0: Canterbury between Ward and Hanmer and southeast of the Awatere Valley, including the Kaikoura Ranges, from 4 this afternoon. Met Service says up to 400 millimetres is to be expected. Also today, one person seriously injured after a crash between a motorcyclist and a car in Papanui. Emergency services were called to the intersection of Main North Road, Langdon's Road and Mary Street just after 10:30. Christchurch property developer Matthew Horncastle has been referred to police by the Electoral Commission over a controversial election billboard. The sign on Morehouse Avenue urged voters not to support Labour, the Greens or Te Pāti Māori. The Commission says two election billboards failed to include the legally required promoter statement and has now referred the matter to police. Horncastle says the billboard was his own opinion, paid for by no one, and claims the investigation's an attack on free speech. The Resources Minister believes rare earth minerals should be exported and used as long as it's within regulations. The government's confirmed $20 million will go towards a $40 million Tycor critical minerals wet separation plant near Barrytown on the west coast. Westland Mineral Sands, meanwhile, will receive $30 million towards a proposed $70 million mineral separation and processing facility. Shane Jones told Ryan Bridge today, if people are obeying the law, it should be all go.
1: As long as those exports don't violate any international agreements or local statutes, fill your boots as far as I'm concerned.
0: A commercial property investor is vowing to pull Avonhead Mall out of a 90s time warp with a $25 million redevelopment. Jack Lowry bought the centre for an undisclosed sum in late 2024 from the Carter family, who had owned it for its first 55 years. He says Woolworths is kick-starting the revival, more than doubling its footprint. Work will begin in the new year. And Anthony Albanese is apologising unequivocally for making a reluctant shag, marry or date choice and picking Kylie Minogue. On a Bush Deep podcast, host Nikki Osborne pushed the Australian Prime Minister to pick between the pop star Nicole Kidman and Rona Birchmore. Albanese twice avoided answering, saying he was only married 6 months ago, but then answered.
2: Kylie, clearly.
3: He'd marry Kylie and shag her and date her.
2: All of the above.
3: All right, it's a triple.
2: She's terrific.
0: Political opponents are criticising the Prime Minister's remarks, one saying he should learn to push back, lead by example and call out sexism. That's News Talk ZB News with Fisher Funds, investing in New Zealand for over 25 years.
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5: It's News Talk ZB Sport. Good afternoon. Norway has reached the Football World Cup quarterfinals for the first time, eliminating five-time champions Brazil 2-1 in the round of 16. But the biggest story of the day has been the rescinded suspension of US striker Flo Balogun, allowing him to face Belgium tomorrow. FIFA says his one-match ban for receiving a red card will be, quote, suspended for a year with no reason given. The New York Times reports US President Donald Trump phoned FIFA President Gianni Infantino asking for the red card to be overturned. Belgium goalkeeper Thibaut Courtois says it won't change their approach.
6: We prepare for everyone, and it's good obviously that we still have a training session today. Our goalkeeper coaches already prepared all the penalties also for Balogun, also his profile. So eventually for us it doesn't change anything, we'll be ready for the game.
5: Meanwhile, England's round of 16 match against Mexico was due to get underway about 4 minutes ago. It's been delayed by an hour due to heavy rain and the threat of lightning. Back here, and rugby referees in Wellington say they've dealt with 19 reported incidents of verbal abuse this year. As a result, chair of the Wellington Referees Association, Ben Van Berkel, has confirmed no referees will be appointed to any grades between this Friday and Sunday. He says abuse has come from players, volunteers and spectators across club and school rugby. Wellington Rugby CEO Tony Giles says they will work through what it means for their competitions at a meeting tomorrow. And a special occasion looms large for Taylor Britt ahead of tonight's Basketball World Cup qualifier between the Tall Blacks and Guam on Auckland's North Shore. The Cantabrian will bring up 50 games for his country. Britt says his time in the Black singlet has exceeded all expectation.
7: In my early 20s, I didn't think that was going to happen. So for it to happen, yeah, it's pretty special. Not something that I'd really thought of too much, but yeah, any time I get to play for the Tall Black. It's an honour.
5: Tip-off is at 7 p.m. I'm Nick Bewley. That's Newstalk ZB News and Sport to 12:05. Matt Heath and Tyler Adams are next.
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0: Showers becoming heavier and more widespread from about now. Southwesterlies due to turn strong southeasterlies this afternoon. The high today, 11 degrees. Overnight will be 7. Tomorrow, Tuesday, more of the same. Occasional rain, southeasterlies picking up throughout the day. The high will be 10 with 5 overnight. Then more

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2: 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Good afternoon. Now to Brougham Street. You're going to hit traffic from Spencer through to Colombo Gasson at Brougham. Slow from time to time. Again, Whiteley at Blenheim Road. Also Riccarton Road at Whareanui and Fendleton Harper and Deans. 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Ivanka Zonic for Time Saver Traffic and Travel.
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3: Hello and welcome. Thanks so much for tuning in this Arvo. I'm Matt Heath and I have 4 hours of live talkback radio for you here on News Talk ZB. 0800 80 10 80 is the number to call, 9292 if you would like to text me. What a weekend. Oh my goodness, fantastic game of rugby down in Christchurch. What a good time that was. That's how rugby union should be. So few box kicks. And as everyone says, what a stadium. We've got to put roofs on every stadium in this country. Dunedin's got one, Christchurch's got one. Let's get a roof on Eden Park and build a new stadium with a roof in Wellington. And sticking with sport, like many of you, I stayed up very late last night watching the great Liam Lawson. That dude just keeps getting better and better and getting points. And potentially the most terrifying thunderstorm I've ever experienced in my life was going on at the same time. I ended up having to go into a special spoon with my partner Tracy because I got a little bit scared. Then what about Norway knocking out Brazil in the World Cup in New York? No one picked that one. The huge Norwegian striker Erling Haaland, he's just such a legend. What a Viking of a man plundering two incredible goals. Close together, beady eyes and ponytails have never been so cool. And we've played this before on the show, but they did it again. Here's the Norwegian team and their fans celebrating with their group rowing session at the stadium after the game. It's the best celebration. That's Erling himself hitting the drums there. So Norway play whoever wins between Mexico and England this afternoon. But I think nearly every team now will be terrified of Norway. Now, staying in North America, after 1 p.m., I want to talk about the US of A.

0: It was their 250th birthday on the 4th of July, and there was much flag waving and fireworks. Some grumbling by some, but mainly flag waving and fireworks. Obviously, they mostly love themselves, but what do we think of the USA from a New Zealand perspective? Do you find yourself admiring and celebrating America on its 250th birthday, or do you look at America now and think, thank God I live here in little old New Zealand? 0800 80 10 80. Personally, I'm a huge fan of American culture, the food, the sport, the entertainment, the cars, the cities, the people. I love the place. Die Hard is my favorite movie. Denzel Washington's my favorite actor. The Dodgers are arguably my favorite sports team. The hamburger and fries, my fave meal. But what do you think of America a few days after its 250th birthday? Do you wish them well or ill? Let's talk about it. But right now, let's get on with the hour.
1: 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Politics.
0: And joining us live from Wellington, News Talk ZB political reporter Ethan Griffith. And Ethan, the Indian PM is in town.
2: Yeah, g'day Matt. He's not in town yet, but this week he is visiting Indonesia, Australia, and then finishing the week down here in New Zealand. The trip's been long rumoured. Luxon finally confirmed it on Friday. Modi will land in New Zealand on Friday night and spend Saturday in Auckland. It's only a fleeting visit. He'll be gone by Saturday night, but he's on the ground for about 24 hours. Now, Modi is highly unusual in the world of foreign leaders, mainly because no matter where he travels, there's simply always going to be so many Indian migrants there, simply because their population is just so large. As a result, it's not just hobnobbing with the country's leader of the country he's visiting. He does rallies for his own people. He visited Australia in 2023 and filled an entire arena with his own countrymen and women who lived in

0: Australia. The tickets were extremely sought after, and he rolled out their Prime Minister Anthony Albanese at this rally. Now, Chris Luxon confirmed this morning that while here, Modi will be doing the same thing, a big rally where it's expected Chris Luxon will be walking hand in hand with Modi himself, which you'd have to think would be a pretty big vote winner amongst Indian communities. There'd also be bilateral meetings with Modi and Luxon, and Modi and Chris Hipkins as well as a business reception. It has to be said, this is a real coup for our Prime Minister, Chris Luxon. He's managed to sign off an Indian free trade deal, which 3 years ago no one thought he could do, and now the leader of the world's most populous country, who is enormously popular with his own people, is visiting our shores. It'll also be one of the biggest security operations Auckland has seen in a long time.
1: It's a serious security program, massive operational issue for the police, but no doubt about it, very significant police security presence.
0: What's called Air India One will be landing in Auckland. There'll be massive motorcades, huge amounts of police and diplomatic protection officers. Chances are Modi will be bringing his own security too, so expect some road closures as well. It's going to be a very big visit and very interesting to watch.
2: How long's he on the ground for, did you say, Ethan?
0: 24 hours.
2: Right.
0: Not long.
2: So is he sleeping any of that, or is he up and doing activities for the whole 24 hours?
0: I presume he'll be sleeping at some point on okay. on the Friday night. I have no idea where he's staying. I'm not sure what the poshest hotel in Auckland would be. But
2: yeah.
0: It's he'll a pity be here.
2: He's pity he's not staying around for Saturday night. He could watch some footy, probably. It's pretty disappointing. So is anyone, you know, everyone celebrating this? Anyone not celebrating Modi coming to the country?
0: Well, there's one notable person that won't be here for his visit, and that's Winston Peters, who's jetting off to Singapore and Japan for visits as part of his foreign affairs role. Whether that was intentionally timed or is a sheer coincidence, I'm not sure, but he will certainly not be meeting Modi on the tarmac on Friday night.
2: Yeah, that might have got a bit awkward. There's been a bunch of policy announcements from the coalition parties this weekend, Ethan.
0: Yeah, all three parties have been busy. The first one came from New Zealand First. They want to reform New Zealand's voting laws. They only want citizens to be able to vote. Currently, both citizens and permanent residents who've been here longer than 12 months are able to vote. But Peter says if you haven't taken an oath to the country, you simply should have no right to vote here. It's not an unusual position in other countries. In Australia, you have to be a citizen to vote there, despite New Zealanders having pretty wide-ranging work and residency rights. The UK is different again. Kiwi residents can vote there in elections. You can even run for public office. You might remember in the 70s, there was a bloke from Harwater, Brian Gould.
2: He became
0: a UK MP, and he came extremely close to becoming Labour leader in the early 90s. There's an alternate reality out there where the UK could have had a Kiwi Prime Minister. The next policy announcement came from National. After their success with the Indian FTA, they've promised to go further. They want deals with a bunch of countries: Brazil, Argentina, Uruguay, Bangladesh, Nigeria, South Africa, Turkey, Colombia, Sri Lanka. National's trade spokesperson Todd McClay says these countries are New Zealand's next billion customers. The funniest thing, of course, is that of all those countries I've listed, they have the same population as India, which we've just signed an FTA with. Next came ACT, who announced a policy at pet refuge yesterday. I really like this one. They want to make it a criminal offence to use a pet as a form of coercion in a family violence relationship. Now, it's actually a big issue that a lot of people aren't aware of. There's a whole charity that's popped up because of this, Pet Refuge, as I mentioned before. Many victims of abusive relationships are too scared to leave simply because their partner has threatened to abuse their pet. So I imagine this sort of change would be welcome across the political spectrum. So you can tell here the election is getting close. Whether most voters are taking notice of all of these policies right now, though, is a different question.
2: Well, you know, when it comes to separations and pets, it can get complicated. I've got shared custody of a dog. I have my dog Colin 1 week and 1 week off.
0: I couldn't imagine doing that with a dog. I feel like I'd miss him.
2: Oh, I do. I miss him. I miss him terribly. I miss him terribly when he's gone. He gets massively discombobulated between houses, but that was the deal. We have the kids and the dog half the time each.
0: I can't imagine sharing my budgie. That's just me.
2: and the Prime Minister's promising the social media ban on under 16s will be passed before the election, Ethan.
0: Yeah, he is. This is something the government's been exploring for well over a year now. It started when one of National's backbench MPs put forward a ban on social media for under 16, but that bill was put on hold as the government explored how best to tackle it. And that's given the government time to sit back and see how other countries are managing these bans. Australia is the key example that the New Zealand government is looking at. Their ban came into force in December. The UK and Canada are also looking to roll it out. The problem is, how does this work? It hasn't been a roaring success in Australia. Nearly 5 million accounts belonging to under-16s were deactivated, but a compliance report found it wasn't working as well as intended. As many as 70% of young people who had a social media account before the ban still have one because they weren't asked to prove their age. You can use the likes of a VPN to get around it, older family members to help you out. Australian PM Anthony Albanese has been pretty upset with it. He says big tech hasn't done enough to comply and he's now considering tightening up laws to force them to follow the rules. So it leaves our government wondering how best to tackle it, but Chris Luxon says we will get it done.
1: What we've committed to do is to introduce the legislation before the Parliament breaks on September 24. They have been working away on that legislation on the timeframe we talked about. They'll actually bring that legislation forward to us. We'll take something to Cabinet and we'll have a discussion about it there.
0: So expect an announcement on this very soon. As he says, September 24 is when the House rises for the election. Parliament's in recess for the next fortnight, and then there are only 8 sitting weeks left before September 24, and this government has a whole lot of legislation to get through before then. So I imagine it'll be something that would be passed under urgency if they were to stick to that promise.
2: Well, it's a nice idea, isn't it? We all want less doom scrolling from our young people. It's a feel-good thing, but good luck making that work. Oh my goodness. Yeah. You've got the most savvy people in the country. You're trying to keep them offline, keep them off social media. I say good luck.
0: Yeah, it's going to be very difficult. I mean, VPNs are so easy to access now to get through that sort of stuff.
2: So. Yeah, and look, you've always got an older sibling that'll get you alcohol, so you're going to always have an older sibling that'll get you online. Or someone will have an older sibling to do it. That was News Talk ZB political reporter Ethan Griffiths. Thanks for that. Next up, we take a look around the country with Rosie Leishman, and rugby is being shut down in Wellington.
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2: Welcome back to News Talk ZB. I'm Matt Heath. It is 21 minutes past 12, and the hour continues where we are joined by Rosie Leishman. And Rosie, an outpouring of support for the Canterbury Club rugby players injured in a serious accident over the weekend.
17: Yes, yeah, so 13 people were injured in a serious two-vehicle crash at the Greendale and Clinton Road intersection in Darfield just before 6 p.m. on Saturday. 9 were taken to Christchurch Hospital, 2 in a critical condition, 2 in a serious condition, and 4 with moderate to minor injuries. The Burnham Dunsandel Earwold Rugby Club has confirmed a van carrying its Division 2 players was involved. The team had just celebrated a win over Kerwee. The BDI club says several players face a long road to recovery and it's made the tough decision to end their season early. Social media has been flooded with messages of love and support for the players, their whānau and the club in the wake of the crash. Messages have poured in from across the rugby community, including Canterbury Rugby, which says it's working with the Ellesmere Rugby Sub-Union and New Zealand Rugby Foundation to support those involved to navigate the tough weeks ahead. Canterbury Rugby says moments like these are a reminder that the sport is much more about than what happens on the field. It's about looking after one another, standing together and supporting the community.
2: Yeah, absolutely. That was rough. The All Blacks test against Italy could be the only rugby staged in Wellington this weekend.
17: Yeah, so the city's referee association has withdrawn its services from controlling all club rugby across the capital this weekend. This is due to repeated cases of abuse, and it's believed there were 3 incidents of abuse over the past weekend alone. In June last year, Horowhenua Kapiti Rugby Football Union postponed all club and college games after a referee officiating a college match was subjected to serious verbal abuse and physical intimidation. This was supported by New Zealand Rugby at the time, after the union said the abuse was so severe that members of the public had to escort the referee to his car following the game for his safety. It now appears the referees have reached boiling point and have drawn a line in the sand. Referee Association President Ben Van Berkel says they've had 19 reported incidents of verbal abuse towards referees this season already, which he says is just simply not acceptable to his association. He believes all reasonable options have been exhausted and refs just need to take a stand. Wellington Rugby CEO Tony Giles says the organisation is meeting with the Referees Association tomorrow, which will then determine what it means for the weekend's games. He says the union hasn't seen the abuse reports from this past weekend yet and says that there isn't any determined outcome until then.
2: Yeah, we want to talk about this after 2 p.m. on 0800 80 10 80. What do we do about this abuse? It's going too far and it will destroy the game because these referees are volunteering their time. They do not deserve this. You know, what have you seen and what can we do about it? 0800 80 10 80 9292 is the text number. And old median barriers are set to be replaced in Auckland, but the rest of the country will have to wait, Rosie.
17: 3 Samoan men were killed on State Highway 1 between Bombay and Ramarama in August 2024 when a southbound truck suffered a tyre blowout, ploughed through the centre barrier and slammed into the men's van as it was heading to Auckland. The coroner found the old barriers were inadequate and should have been replaced with ones with higher safety ratings given the types of vehicles that now use State Highway 1. The coroner found it was highly likely that had higher performing modern barriers been in place, the truck would have been prevented from crossing into the path of oncoming traffic. NZTA says since the crash, it's replaced 2.3 kilometres of old barriers and was working to replace another 3.2 kilometres. However, the old barriers installed in the late 1990s will remain in other parts of the country and will be replaced only when they can no longer be repaired as funding allows.
2: Yeah. Well, thank you, Rosie Leishman. That was Rosie Leishman with the Regional Wrap. You're listening to Matt Heath live on Newstalk ZB. It is 25 past 12. Coming up next, your text messages. And later, Dwayne The Rock Johnson has been talking up little old New Zealand.
18: Kia ora, this is James Daniels. My wife Diane and I have now downsized. We're in our new home in Elmbridge Mews. You know, elm like the tree, bridge like a bridge, and Mews like the All Black case. And we truly couldn't be happier. We're next to the stream opposite Preston's Park, close to Burwood Hospital. There's no body corp, but it is a community of downsizers. All our neighbours are at least 45 years old, meaning Elmbridge Mews is a quiet and peaceful little enclave. 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And the best bit is, we have fee simple titles, which means we get the capital gain. 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And the new show home is open Tuesday to Sunday, 10 until 4. To find out where we are, search Elmbridge Mews. 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
2: Welcome back to The Hour on Newstalk ZB. I'm Matt Heath and we have some text messages for you on 9292. This texter says on our topic, which we're discussing after 1 o'clock on 0800 80 1080, America is finished. 10 years max. What a show of a country. Wow. Do you agree with that? This texter says 250 years of shame. So this text message doesn't think that there's anything in the last 250 years of America that isn't shameful. I think that'd be a hard one to argue, but I'm willing to argue it after 1 p.m. This text says, I absolutely wish America a happy birthday. What kind of scum wouldn't wish the freest country on earth a happy birthday? So all kinds of opinions coming through on that, but I'd love to hear yours on 0800 80 1080 after 1 p.m. We'll be back very soon with the country and a hunting competition to help rid landowners of a cute little pest. So hunters hunting cute pests coming up with Jeff Davidson. But right now we have your headlines with Susie. It is 29 past 12 on Newstalk ZB.
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4: 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A heavy rain warning has been upgraded to red, indicating possible threat to life for Marlborough and parts of North Canterbury from 4 p.m. until early Wednesday. Up to 400 millimetres is possible, especially around the Kaikoura Ranges. It comes as the heavy rain that flooded Waitaki overnight moves north. Police are asking people to upload photos to an anonymous online portal related to a stabbing on Friday at a large party in Whangarei. One person was stabbed in a fight at Forest View Road and is in hospital in a serious but stable condition. The Primary Teachers Union is heading to the Court of Appeal over the Ministry of Education docking pay for learning support staff who refused new cases and worked beyond their contracted hours. It was upheld by the Employment Court last week. Māori voters wanting to change between the Māori and general electoral rolls are being warned to do so before midnight on August 6. Public cash, private gains. How open should government loans be? See Kate McNamara's full column at nzherald.co.nz. Now back to Matt Heath.
2: Thank you, Susie. Welcome back to the Hour on Newstalk ZB. I'm Matt Heath, and we've got some text messages flying in here on our subject after 1 o'clock. This texter says, how can you say Denzel Washington is the best American actor? Rubbish. It's Robert Downey Jr. What? Robert Downey Jr. is not the best actor. Outside of Iron Man, he's had a few other roles. Denzel Washington. Just watch. There's never a role where Denzel Washington doesn't elevate it. Even in the movies that he's been in that haven't been great, he still elevates the movie. How can you say that? Only one good thing about America, said this text message. It is South America. Wow. I don't know, you could probably find some problems with South America if you look into it. This text says, America is the freest country on earth. They lead the way. People hate them because their free speech means we see everything. All their dirty laundry, good and bad, America, if yeah. And this text says, I'm American living in New Zealand. It's New Zealand first for me, then America second. So we'll be discussing this after one. Do you find yourself admiring and celebrating America on its 250th birthday? Or do you look at America now and think, thank God I live in a little old New Zealand?
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2: And we welcome to the show Jess Davidson and a hunting competition to help rid landowners of cute little pests, Jess.
5: Yeah, the National Wild Goat Hunting Competition is an event not only anticipated, Matt, by hunters, but absolutely welcomed by landowners around New Zealand. Now, especially those in the Marlborough Sounds who were lucky enough to have a hunting competition take place there last year. Now, the area has a heap of young plants and native plants that the goats and deer just love to get into. And the hunters were taking about 50 goats a day off the land, making a big difference. And landowners that are wanting these goat hunters to go onto their land can register their property, and the hunters will make contact to come and take those animals away. Now, last year in this competition, 10,000 goats were shot overall last year. Whoa. It made a massive difference to their population and to the landscape. Now, the New Zealand Deerstalkers Association, who run the competition, want more properties registered. So if you do have land that has a massive pest problem, please do register. Entries and registration can be done at Hunting and Fishing, the New Zealand Deerstalkers Association and DOC. And organisers say that the problem is just too large for landowners to handle on their own. So if you're wanting a bit of help there, do register. And just on the American topic, Matt, having worked in New Jersey a couple of times in the racing industry and spending a bit of time in New York. Americans, I have to say, they're the best people. They get a bad rap. So friendly, they pump you up, they look after you, they just want you to love America as much as they do, and I wish we had half the patriotism that they did.
2: Oh, good on you, and tell you what, Norway were doing some good work in New Jersey this morning. With that fantastic victory over Brazil, it was phenomenal.
5: Absolutely. Phenomenal.
2: I think one of the things about Americans is they seem quite out of place in other countries when they're tourists. But when you're in America, it makes sense to be that sort of friendly, loud, and brash, and it feels really good. But you know, if you're looking around the Colosseum in Italy, it can just feel a little bit out of place.
5: They learn to whisper inside a helicopter, some of them, eh?
2: Yeah. But no, I totally agree. I mean, I've been all over the United States of America, and people are so friendly in every part of it, south, north, east, west, even the flyover states. They're very, very, very, very friendly people, absolutely.
5: Absolutely, they are, yeah.
2: But I tell you what, there's some people on the text machine that are very angry at America. I mean, the thing is that you can't just judge an entire country by their government. There's many different layers of government in the United States of America. I think some people are one issue people on this one. But thank you so much. Yeah. And hey, what would you, do goats have another name? Is that a goaticide? Is that what's going on there?
5: What the goaticide? It sounds a bit
2: What do they do with the 10,000 goats once they shoot them?
5: Well, they'll be able to eat them. There'll be a bit of taxidermy going on. I'm sure they'll find a use for them. Dog food, maybe.
2: Is there a lot of credibility in having a goat's head above your fire? Is that a cool head to have?
5: If it's a decent old billy, yeah, absolutely.
2: Oh, okay, good stuff. Thank you. Okay. That was Jess Davidson from thecountry.co.nz. Coming up, we've got Liam Dan, and in his column, he has a plea to do our children a favour. You're listening to News Talk ZB. It is 12:38. Back in a minute.
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2: Welcome back. It is 19 minutes to one. I'm Matt Heath and you're listening to The Hour on Newstalk ZB. And we're joined in the studio by New Zealand Herald business editor at large, Liam Dann. And in your column yesterday, you had a plea to do our children a favour.
14: Yeah, I kind of got on board with this compulsory KiwiSaver idea. I am very much of the view that if you want to be a wealthier place, you need to save more money. And I think New Zealand could do a better job. And we're nearly, you know, like three parties have got it in the. So you got National, New Zealand First, and the Opportunity Party saying they're going to do it. So come on, Labour.
2: What about age eligibility?
14: You mean like the 65, 67 yeah. thing? I think probably I'm leaning towards lifting to 67 rather than the means testing, which gets complicated. But what I do think is that there's room for a bit of debate there. There's room for debate. Like I've seen Simon Bridges talking about, you know, how much the 6 and 6 thing will cost businesses and KiwiSavers. That's lifting the contributions. You know, there's room for more debate about it, but let's get over this hurdle and get everybody in New Zealand contributing into KiwiSaver and build the wealth. We can debate, you know, whether, you know, there will be things, there will be people that would be hard for, and you could look at policies to mitigate it or move more slowly. But I think when we look at Australia, they have got a lot more money in the bank, and that money is helping them generate dividends from foreign companies coming into the country and making them richer.
2: But is life just about retirement?
14: No.
2: Or is in the middle of life, do you want that 12% of your earnings to spend on holidays away with your kids?
14: I can remember being young, Matt, and
2: living life. You see what I'm saying, though? If so much of your life is spent saving for your retirement, that is money that comes out of your day to day.
14: If we just get over a hurdle, then we forget about it. Like we just forget about it. That's life after that. Once we're all putting into it, and we can just quietly look at that sum total, which a lot of KiwiSavers will be doing, looking at that total, building up, just giving them some confidence about the future.
2: All right. Okay.
14: That's a view.
2: That's his view, and it's in his column in the Herald today. That's Liam Dann, New Zealand Herald business editor at large. Now joining the show, we've got New Zealand entertainment and lifestyle reporter Mitchell Hagerman. How are you? It happened.
15: Good. Yes, it's called America's Royal Wedding. Everyone is calling the Travis Kelce Taylor Swift wedding. Happened on the weekend there. Big billboard that said just with TNT married. Big kind of thing came out. Adam Sandler did the what do you call it?
2: He
15: was the master of ceremonies of such. Yeah,
2: the celebrant. Officiator. The celebrant.
15: Celebrant.
2: Yeah.
15: apparently Paul McCartney sang "I Want to Hold Your Hand" for the first time in 60 years to this intimate crowd of all these celebrities. So
2: wow.
15: It was a big deal. I know I was skeptical for a little while. I thought, is it going to happen? Is it not going to happen? Is it all a big ruse? But there are slowly little details start to leaking out. Our next theory is that Disney are going to charge us to watch a big screening down the line. So
2: she hasn't had any content out for a while.
15: No.
2: There's one thing Taylor Swift hates is not absolutely waterboarding the world with her content.
15: I know. And I mean, you know, she's got billions of dollars already. Why does she need more?
2: There was Kiwi there as well, wasn't there? I think Joel Little was there.
15: Joel Little, possibly.
2: Her ex-producer and, yes. You know, the famous producer of Lords Royals went on to produce Taylor Swift.
15: Yes, Ed Sheeran was there as well, dressed in his trainers.
2: Yeah.
15: So that was quite interesting.
2: Right. Might talk about this later on in the show, but I once talked to a wedding celebrant. Incredibly, I couldn't remember what that job was called a few seconds ago, but and he told me the bigger and the flashier the wedding, the less time it lasts. The smaller and more intimate the wedding, and he's done hundreds. He said, the smaller, more intimate the wedding, the longer the wedding lasts.
15: Interesting, and I guess smaller, also possibly more memorable, you know?
2: Yeah.
15: Might have been a barrage of things in there that people pretty, just
2: if,
15: forget.
2: If you got Paul McCartney performing at your wedding, it's probably going to be reasonably memorable. And Dwayne The Rock Johnson has been speaking about his Kiwi upbringing.
15: Yes, yeah, so Chief Entertainment and Lifestyle reporter Jenny Mortimer headed over to Sydney for the Moana live action premiere last week and managed to chat with the big man. And he was telling her that, you know, we know that he lived over here in his younger days and apparently got his ass kicked playing rugby here. But he also learned big values of respect. You know, he grew up as an only child and learned the value of family here, cousins and going to church on Sundays and the presentation of meals and everything was quite ceremonial and he loved getting into that kind of atmosphere of things. So
2: I just get confused by this. How long was he in Auckland for?
15: Not long. It was about a year and a bit while his dad did work over here and he's still got family over here as well.
2: So. Right, so can we claim The Rock as a Kiwi?
15: I think we can. He's an honorary Kiwi,
2: We'll do that. All right, thank you so much, Mitchell Hagerman, New Zealand Herald entertainment and lifestyle reporter. Coming up next on the hour, Clay Wilson, and there has been so much sport, including some controversy around the Mexico v England game. You're listening to Matt Heath on News Talk ZB. It is 13 minutes to 1 o'clock.
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2: Welcome back to the hour on News Talk ZB. It is 11 minutes to 1. I'm Matt Heath and I'm joined in the studio by Clay Wilson. So much sport around, and what a game this morning. Norway eliminates Brazil at the World Cup. Who would have thought?
14: And that man, who people won't be surprised to hear, stepped up. Brazil leading 1-0, and then Erling Haaland, 2 late goals to take Norway through their first ever quarterfinal. 5-time champs are gone. What a massive result for Norway. But, I mean, when you've got a player like Erling Haaland in your side, those things can happen.
2: Yeah, I mean, his first goal, phenomenal, just jumping up so big and so powerful. But the next one, just absolutely smacked it between the legs of the Brazilian defender. He's not fazed, he's got a smile on his face, got a punishing ponytail. And
14: big players for big moments.
2: And boy, that Norwegian rowing celebration is good, as
14: fantastic.
2: I said at the start of the show. Yeah. And there's a little bit of White House Trump involvement in a US player ban.
3: Yeah, this has been quite an interesting story to emerge this morning. Flo Balogun, the American striker, received a red card in their round of 16 game. Now, according to the New York Times and a couple of other reports, Donald Trump has gone to Gianni Infantino, the boss of FIFA, to ask him to review this ban. Of course, automatic one-match ban when you receive a red card. Now, all of a sudden, Flo Balogun is available for their game against Belgium tomorrow. So you can imagine how this has gone down in Belgium and in a lot of other parts of the world.
2: Well, that'd be interesting because we're talking about after 1 o'clock what people think of America in its 250th year. People in Belgium would not be supportive right now. Mexico v England, huge fixture. How come that's been delayed?
3: Yeah, apparently some lightning in the area. We've seen this with a couple of games in America, in the US, already in the tournament. So they had to delay it for an hour. So they're just walking out here now, we can see. But this is a massive game, isn't it? You know, like two powerhouses of football. Mexico, we know the passion that comes. That stadium has got so much history.
2: Yeah, hand of God.
3: So, look, this is going to be certainly a game to watch. It's going to be hard to get much work done in the next couple of hours, I would say.
2: Yeah, well, I'll be live on radio. Completely focused on the show.
3: I'm sure.
2: And Wellington rugby refs have reached breaking point over the abuse. We were talking about this earlier and I want to discuss it after 2 p.m. Like, what can we do about this abuse? It's phenomenal.
3: Yeah, discussing with someone just a moment ago, and I think for a lot of us we hear these stories and you think, how do some people still feel like this behaviour is appropriate? Now, of course, we don't know specific details about these incidents, but they say 19 incidents in the past little while have happened, just three at the weekend alone, and the refs have drawn a line in the sand. Now, we saw Hoto Whenuakapiti obviously did this last year as well, so it might be interesting to hear their perspective on in terms of how it worked for them. But I think the thing is, people hear this and you just think, what are people still thinking that it's okay? Because clearly this is happening at all levels, not just senior level, but, you know, even down at kids' junior level, players, coaches, volunteers, parents, that kind of thing. I don't know. I think for most of us, you kind of hear that and you think, you know, just keep your mouth shut.
2: I mean, players as well. I mean, you know, if you don't understand that these refs are volunteering to be there and without them, the game just doesn't work. So if you're such a dickhead that you're threatening and abusing refs, then, you know, you need to be, there needs to be serious consequences for that. And finally, another very strong weekend for Liam Lawson.
3: Yeah, more points, 8 points this time equals his best finish of the season and sixth now. Just another classic situation of qualifying well, starting well, and then when a couple of the top guns fall away, you pick up a couple of spots. So, you know, I think he's closing in on Pierre Gasly for that best of the rest, which is ninth. You know, you take the top four teams out of it. That's kind of the best of the rest title. So those two are neck and neck now, and he's really showing consistency this season that is going to make, you know, not just Red Bull, but perhaps some other teams, if he can continue this, take notice that, you know, he very much belongs at this level.
2: Oh, absolutely. And you have to be there or thereabouts. And, you know, he's already in the points, but then you get a couple of DNFs and you're right up there. It's fantastic. I just hope it continues. I just hope it continues. The massive anxiety of watching Liam Lawson as he's a little bit lately. Yeah. That's Clay Wilson, New Zealand Sports, News Talk ZB Sports Director. It is 6 minutes to one on the hour. I'm Matt Heath.
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2: 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It is 4 minutes to 1 o'clock. Now, America, it was their 250th birthday over the weekend on the 4th of July. Do you find yourself admiring and celebrating the America on its 250th birthday? Or do you look at America now and think, thank God I live here in little old New Zealand? 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
10: It's 1 o'clock. I'm Susie Nordquist. Heavy rain is moving north and red warnings have now been issued for Marlborough and parts of North Canterbury. Met Service says up to 400 millimetres of rain is possible between 4 p.m. and early Wednesday, especially around the Kaikoura Ranges. Waitaki is still in a state of emergency with evacuations and dozens of emergency call-outs overnight in Oamaru. Coastal Otago still has an orange rain warning. Emergency Management Minister Mark Mitchell says regional coordination centres have been highly proactive before this arrived.
11: School holidays always presents a challenge with mobilising ECC and EOC staff, but they mobilised. So I want to acknowledge them and the outstanding work that they've done.
10: The Minerals Council says there is big demand for critical minerals. The government has confirmed it will put $20 million towards a wet separation plant for Tyco Critical Minerals on the West Coast, which is about half the cost. It will also hand Westland Mineral Sands $30 million towards its planned separation and processing facility. Council Chief Executive Josie Vidal says New Zealand should join the global supply chain.
12: Everything that goes into your homes and offices, transport, food production, healthcare, basically everything we use every day has mined minerals in it.
10: The Primary Teachers Union is taking its fight with the Ministry of Education to the Court of Appeal, seeking pay loss during a partial strike last year. The ministry docked 10% from learning support staff who had refused new cases and work beyond their contracted hours over about 3.5 weeks. The Employment Court last week upheld the ministry's actions in a split decision, one judge finding the deductions unlawful. The Green Party is promising a raft of freshwater and fishing regulation changes if elected. It proposes stronger national water standards, beefing up rules on wastewater discharge and phasing out synthetic nitrogen fertiliser. Political reporter Troy Matic has more.
13: For fishing, the Greens want to review quota management and move towards ecosystem-based fisheries management, prioritising long-term sustainability. It would also phase out such methods as bottom trawling on seamounts, set netting and dredging. Co-leader Chloe Shawbrick says clean, healthy water is a human right, which has been taken away from today's generations by weak rules.
10: New South Wales police are investigating whether a preschooler's death involved cannibalism. A mother has been charged with murder after her four-year-old son's body was found with significant arm injuries at a property in the Central Coast, Wyong. Police say the 32-year-old arrived at a police station on Saturday of her own accord. Detective Superintendent Chad Gillies told Nine News what officers found at the property was one of the worst things they've seen in years.
14: The scene can only be described as confronting for all police and emergency service workers that were there.
10: Delays in Auckland's Eden Terrace after a two-vehicle crash about midday, one smashing into a building at the intersection of New North and Mount Eden Roads. The building has been evacuated and a person has minor injuries. Howling winds and lashing rain is battering US Pacific Islands east of the Philippines, Guam and the northern Mariana Islands, where Typhoon Barvi has made landfall. Winds are gusting 350 k's an hour.
15: The News Talk ZB Sport. One of the most anticipated matchups of the Football World Cup so far is underway. After an hour-long delay due to lightning in Mexico City, Mexico's round of 16 clash with England has kicked off at the famed Azteca Stadium. The winner will advance to a quarter-final against Norway, who are through to the last eight for the first time after upsetting five-time champions Brazil 2-1 in New Jersey. It comes as drama surrounding tomorrow's match between the USA and Belgium emerges. American striker Flo Balogun was due to miss the game after his red card in their round of 16 win. But the New York Times reports US President Donald Trump called FIFA President Gianni Infantino, asking him to review the suspension. FIFA has since suspended Balogun's ban without providing a reason, meaning he's now free to play. Former Test halfback Ange Strawn believes the All Blacks' low usage of the box kick in their win over France is likely a one-off. Playing for the first time under the new coaching regime, the home side often opted against what has become one of the most debated tactics in modern rugby. While Cam Royguard's left boot had a quiet night from behind the ruck in Christchurch, Strawn still expects the box kick to be a go-to moving forward.
16: The plan was actually to sort of steer away from that and chance their arm a little bit more. But look, it's still a big part of the game and we're still going to see a lot of it in the next 18 months.
15: International rugby coverage with Access Solutions, elevating you and your business to a higher level. Former Australian Diamonds head coach Lisa Alexander's labelling Kate Heffernan a positional pioneer. The Silver Ferns midquarters capped off a strong debut season for Adelaide by featuring in the Thunderbirds' blowout win to claim the Super Netball title. Alexander says Heffernan possesses a rare combination of height, athleticism and skill.
17: She's actually changed the way I think we're going to see centres play in the future. I think she's been an innovator and taken the position of centre to a whole new level.
15: I'm Clay Wilson. That's News Talk ZB News and Sport with Fisher Funds, investing in New Zealand for over 25 years. It's 5 minutes past one. Matt Heath is next.
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18: Mega toy sale on now at the warehouse. And along Brougham Street, just light to moderate flows both ways between Barrington and Waltham. The usual heavy patches on Rickerton Road between Mandeville and Matipo Street. And Clarence Street, moderate to heavy northbound from Elizabeth Street through to Rickerton. Papanui Road, also moderate to heavy patches both ways between Rugby Street and Heaton. Be in to win a $500 toy shop at the warehouse. And that's time saver traffic.
9: Weather with Smartgrass. A perfect lawn in any weather.
18: Weather Watch 24/7. The Met Service forecast for Christchurch for the rest of today. Showers, possibly heavy, with southwesterlies turning strong southeasterly this afternoon and dropping down to a low of 7 degrees tonight.

0: till 4 p.m. 0800 80 1080 is the number. Looking forward to a great old chat this afternoon. How are you doing in Dunedin? My dad's skylight collapsed in that intense weather over the night. His skyline collapsed and filled his lounge with water. So hopefully you did better than he did down there. Auckland was no walk in the park last night. Oh my goodness. That was the most intense thunderstorm I think I've ever been a part of. I'm not sure if it was particularly focused on my house, but I got a little bit scared and had to go into a big spoon with my partner Tracy to try and get back to sleep. Now, moving on, I'm just got distracted there by Mexico, England, and the football. I'll try and keep my eyes off that. Now, I want to talk about America over the next hour on 0800 80 1080. Do you wish them a happy birthday on their 250th birthday?
1: One, two, oh, say
0: now, this is Huey Lewis and the News performing the Star Spangled Banner in Atlanta in 1986. What so proud? It's one of the greatest performances of the national anthem. Beautiful harmonies. Everyone in the band can sing, you see.
1: Bright stars through the perilous fight, o'er the ramparts we
0: listen to those harmonies.

0: So how's this making you feel? 0800 80 10 80.
1: Still there. Oh, say does.
0: Are you happy for the United States of America?
1: Banner yet wave.
0: Do you think they are the greatest nation

Now, full disclosure, I'm a bit of a Yankophile or an Americophile, depending what you call it. Ever since my mum and dad came home from a months-long trip around the States, I was staying in a small South Island town called Stirling with my mum's twin sister. And I was just a little kid, and my parents bought me back an Oakland Raiders hoodie, some Converse basketball boots, and a bunch of Star Wars figurines. A whole lot of stuff from Disney, and I was hooked on the USA. I love American sport. I love baseball and NFL. I was and still a huge Prince fan as a kid. I was a huge Cosby Show fan. Knight Rider, Eddie Murphy, funniest thing I'd ever seen. I had Michael Jackson posters on my wall when I was a kid. Movies. America has always made the best movies. No other country even comes close. Star Wars, Die Hard, Shawshank Redemption, Indiana Jones, John Wick. Just last night, I watched an amazing American movie, Obsession. They just keep making great entertainment. My favorite actors are American, all of them. Bill Murray, Denzel Washington, bands, Metallica, Nirvana, The Strokes, the food when you go over there. I love the food, the people. You know, the cities are amazing. I love New York, LA, Memphis, Austin. The people are so very friendly when you visit. And so I'm stoked that this country exists. I think their constitution is amazing. It's an incredible document, the greatest political experiment in history. And it's been incredibly successful. When I watched the massive Stars and Stripes flag get rolled out at the start of the Independence Day game between the Dodgers and the Padres yesterday, I thought, wicked, that is very cool, as the whole stadium sung with their hands on their hearts in a very, very liberal American city, Los Angeles. Anyway, the United States of America is chaotic, it's imperfect, it's stressful at times, its history is messy and very violent, but so are all histories of all countries. But, you know, you have to say, and in my opinion, America looks to improve. America is set up in such a way it creates a lot of entertainment for the world. It is also set up with the checks and balances to right the ship when it goes wrong. Having said that, it isn't New Zealand. I also freaking love our amazing little calm, unchaotic little old New Zealand, and I'm so happy and proud to be living here while being entertained by and visiting America often. But, you know, what do you think? Do you admire and celebrate America on its 250th birthday, or do you look at it now and think, thank God,

0: God, I live here in New Zealand. What is your opinion? 0800 80 10 80. It is 12 past one. Back in a moment. 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
0: Welcome back. It is 1:15. You're listening to Matt Heath on News Talk ZB. The US had its 250th birthday of the weekend. Do you love them and wish them the best, or are you mad at them? Welcome, Marianne. Your thoughts?
13: Hi, guys. Yeah. Well, my views have changed on America over the years. I was brought up, you know, in the mid-60s to look to England, and if you wanted to go overseas and do the OE or study overseas, you know, England was the place. By the time my kids got to that age, and they're now 31 and 27, they both had the opportunity to go and live and study in America. And honestly, it's just completely changed my entire view of it, I think, by virtue of having had the experience of going there. Like, literally, I think my son's lived in New York now for 13 years, so going there all those times, and then when my daughter studied in North Carolina again, going there. So, you know, it's 52 different countries, really. Yeah. What I really admire about it, though, is, you know, they really celebrate excellence, they encourage excellence, and they're very proud of their heritage, actually. I think some people, you know, the naysayers with Trump, I get that, you know, that's politics. But by and large, you know, the 4th of July is about the Declaration of Independence, and okay, maybe not every man was, you know, equal for quite a long time, but, you know, I think they've tried to address that. So, yeah, look, you know, I'm a big fan. I go there several times a year. I was there just before Easter. I went to Miami because I wanted to see all the Art Deco work. And then I went to Boston because I wanted to have a bit more of the history side, see my son. So, yeah, I've just completely come to admire it. That doesn't mean I'd like to live there, but I certainly enjoy going there.
0: What do you think? Because I'm looking at the text machine blowing up and there's a lot of people that are very angry at the United States of America. Why do you think there is such negativity towards the country, Marianne, especially in New Zealand?
13: Well, it's kind of, you know, the big brother, isn't it? I mean, I think there's, you know, I have some sympathy for the view that America has, you know, ponied up to protect NATO and, you know, they did their bits when, you know, the crap hit the fan in a couple of world wars. I think, you know, it's easy to be resentful of the more powerful party, but I also think that's kind of a bit of a simplistic view about what the alternatives would have been, you know. You know, if America hadn't come in and fought with Japan, or if, you know, in the First World War they came in there as well. So I think it's a kind of a bit of a parochial, maybe a small, you know, view of things. And I kind of understand why Trump's, you know, getting popular with saying, look, you know, we're not going to keep bailing everybody out. And even the Brits, they've acknowledged that, you know, oh, dear me, oh, bad us. We haven't been spending enough money on, you know, our military, and same with the EU. So, look, I think there's some, putting aside the personality of the man, because I think you probably need to do that, you know, I think there's some truths that are being told at the moment which may be the source of some unhappiness, but I also think it's kind of a perennial view to kind of slightly resent the big brother, if well, I can do you, put it that way.
0: What do you think America putting itself first, because that's the MAGA movement, isn't it, really, and Trumpism's about America first and what the rest of the world can do for them rather than the other way around. What do you think that means for New Zealand? Because, look, you know, we look at the world from that, from a New Zealand perspective, and obviously we want New Zealand to flourish. So do you think America's current political trends are good or bad for New Zealand?
13: Well, I don't think they're that good in the sense that, you know, in 1985, we gave them the big finger with, you know, nuclear. And I don't think, you know, they have a long memory, the Americans. And if you're not their friend, you know, you're out. And I think, this is getting a bit political, but I think we made a mistake on that front. And I think, you know, we're not part of AUKUS. We're not included in the discussions. We're too small. And I think, you know, Long Ian, back in those days, it was, you know, a grand gesture. But I can't help feeling that, you know, we're paying the price for that. I know it's a lot easier for Australian kids to be able to go and study in America than it was for my kids to be able to go there. There are sort of hidden ways in which, you know, if you're an ally, you're in, and if you're not, and we aren't, then you're kind of out. So, yeah, I think MAGA has, well, it's just a continuation, I think, of what's been perhaps a less obvious but still consistent view from America since 85.
0: Thank you for your call, Mary Ann. So do you agree with her? 0800 80 1080. This texter doesn't. The US is evil. No country has started more wars or killed more people. Shame on you for licking their boots, says this texter. Yeah, well, we're talking about the US of A. Do they have something to celebrate on their 250th birthday, or do you think they have had their time and should be washed into the sea like other great empires have been in the past? And a bunch of texters seem to think. 0800 80 1080, tell us what you think. It is 21 past one. 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
20: 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The first is areas of the world that are growing and we have or should have better access to them. Around the European Union, on the back of that EU FTA, you've got some very, very wealthy countries full of consumers that want what we've got. They're starting to do trade deals, so we think there's big opportunities there. And then around the edges of India and in Africa, you've got some developing economies, big populations, their economies are starting to grow. We want to get it on the ground floor so that we have a really good position for Kiwi exporters.
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0: It is 24 past one on News Talk ZB. You're listening to Matt Heath. Now, America had a big birthday on the 4th of July. What do you think of the USA in 2026? 0800 80 10 80. Tim, welcome to the show. Your thoughts on the US of A?
21: Thanks, Matt. Yeah, I'm 65 years old, but I'm forever grateful, and I think a lot of people would be if they think about it, to the USA. Simple fact that if it wasn't for the Americans, Japan would have taken us over in the Second World War. And they say, I remember my grandparents saying that the currency was already printed in Japan to use in New Zealand. I don't know so much about Australia. And if it wasn't for I think they're a fantastic country, and I just wanted to say that for anyone that's got anything in, but that's my point of view.
0: Now, do you think the US did that for us? We were thought of in that equation at all?
21: I'm Catholic, and I remember my grandparents saying that. They had some priests stayed with their, and they went on a retreat. They had to get away. The four priests were there. I've still got their diary from 1942, 1943, and they were very, very, very grateful to them. And they'd gone, and they actually they left, but they did all the dishes, and just little things like that sort of stick in your mind. But and the question was.
0: Oh, the question was, where do you think America sits on its 250th birthday?
21: Yeah, bases on that over here in the camps and all that sort of thing. And so, yeah, it was a great base for them. But, yeah, I believe they definitely were, looking after us.
0: Okay, cool. Thank you for your call, Tim. Johnny, welcome to the show. America.
22: Oh, g'day. Great couple of calls from the US consulate there. Look, I think about America being allied with war criminals, Israel, or the amount of children that have been murdered, and the complicity with war crimes while America says, Israel can't do anything wrong, they're really good friends of ours. I think that's just obscene. Also, they're criticising us for only spending 2% of GDP on war effort. They think that we're freeloading, that we're bums. I think that's just an insult, considering that they're making a profit out of war. So while overseas investors are in a bit of a panic with the war and the fuel prices, what often happens is that everybody reverts back to the US dollar. So the US dollar is actually strengthening through the war.
0: And so what do you think? Is there, I mean, we've heard all this stuff before, and it's interesting.
22: I don't think you've heard that, mate. I think we all have. But is there
0: any positives you see in America in its 250 years, Johnny?
22: Sure.
0: Okay. Like what?
22: So we've got Jerry Stiller, the comedian.
0: Who?
22: Ben Stiller's dad.
0: He was fantastic. Oh my God, in my opinion, the funniest thing in Seinfeld, fantastic in the movie Zoolander as well.
22: Rodney Dangerfield, sort of like Jerry Stiller's cousin.
0: Yeah, Rodney Dangerfield, the best talk show host in the history of world, and the best roaster as well.
22: Yeah, music, Hollywood, critical thinking and analysis, the universities, the education. All of the good stuff that comes out of America is fantastic.
0: What do you think of the Constitution of America? Because it's a pretty incredible thing to hand over power,
22: like
0: you know.
22: Firearm.
0: You what?
22: I don't like the fact that you can arm yourself to the teeth and have grenades and stuff. I'm not too worried about Utah having a firing squad for murderers. That's okay. But I'd choose that too. But honestly, I think that this right to bear arms, you know, Charlton Heston, the NRA... I'm sort of more on the Michael Moore side. I'm not a hippie, but I'm sick of hearing about Americans doing suicide by cop, mass shootings, and all the people of color being shot by police just because the statistics show that. I know all the national voters will be going, but just hear me out. I voted for you for National Annex. I'm not a lefty. Just saying that I think America.
0: Well, what about the free speech? Because I guess, you know, like in New Zealand, we struggle a little bit with the Second Amendment and such. But what do you think about America and its free speech? Because I think a lot of the reason why we have such strong opinions about America, because it's a hugely populous and wealthy nation, but also it has free speech. So we see absolutely all its dirty laundry. And you bring up examples of its dirty laundry. And a huge part of that is their free speech, right? Which is part of the Constitution.
22: Yeah, I mean, look what happened when that woman came here to say that women are real women. She got stuff thrown at her, tomato soup. And we just, she shouldn't have been talking like that. And in America, you've got, like, remember the Blues Brothers, how they ran over the bridge with all the Chicago Nazis?
0: Yep, great movie.
22: That's one thing I love about America is it doesn't matter what you believe, you've got the right to put on a gun, a uniform, and go out and advertise it.
0: Yeah, and look, America is also, there's 250 years of history there, right? And there's some bits you don't agree with, but overall, you've got to say that they sacrificed a lot to get rid of the Nazis in World War II.
22: Sure. I'm a child whose dad was sprayed with Agent Orange after he did two tours in the New Zealand Infantry Regiment in the regular army, volunteered to go to Vietnam. No one asked my dad and my uncles if they wanted to be sprayed, but we live with it. We've got children that are affected by the health problems that come with it, but we don't hate America. It's just this, you know, there are issues around America's behaviour. They've got a game show host in charge who's a megalomaniac, and he's probably just as bad as Biden, if not more bloody senile.
0: All right, thank you for your call, Johnny. He's got some strong opinions there on America. But what do you think? 0800 80 10 80. America turned 250 over the weekend. From a Kiwi perspective, love the USA, hate it, or something in the middle. It is 1:30, and news headlines with Susie coming up next.
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9: 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A heavy red rain warning for Marlborough and parts of North Canterbury runs from 4 p.m. until early Wednesday. Up to 400 millimetres of rain is possible, especially around the Kaikoura Ranges. Coastal Otago still has an orange rain warning. Australian Prime Minister Anthony Albanese has locked in Fiji as his country's fourth regional ally at a signing ceremony in Suva today with counterpart Sitiveni Rambuka. Mutual defence pacts with the US, New Zealand and Papua New Guinea come into effect on Wednesday. The Green Party is promising, if elected, to strengthen standards for freshwater and wastewater discharges, including phasing out synthetic nitrogen fertiliser. It would also review fisheries quotas to move towards ecosystem-based management and phase out bottom trawling on seamounts, set netting and dredging. Today's fuel update shows we have 46.1 days of petrol here or en route and 44.5 days of diesel. Jet fuel stocks are the healthiest with 53.6 days supply. Are school holiday programs worth the price tag? 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Now back to Matt Heath.
0: Thanks, Susie. It is 1:34. Welcome back to News Talk ZB. I'm Matt Heath. What do you think of the USA on its 250th birthday a couple of days ago on the 4th of July? Do you wish them the best or the worst? Is there best ahead of them or behind them? 0800 80 10 80. I was blown away when I found some interesting stuff out about the Star-Spangled Banner during the ad break. Blown away I was. So, you know, the Star-Spangled Banner is, everyone knows that it's based on a poem, The Defence of Fort Henry, which in 1814, it was penned during a battle in the war about a war in Baltimore in the 1820. So this guy, Francis Scott Key, he was stuck on a truce ship, and he wrote the poem when he saw the American flag with its 15 stars at that point and 15 stripes still flying triumphantly at dawn. So that signaled the fort's survival and you know, the American story, you know, as it goes, and the rockets red glare, the bombs bursting in air gave proof through the night that our flag was still there. Oh, say, does that star-spangled banner yet wave? Etc. But I didn't realise that it only became the national anthem in 1931, and the poem was set to an 18th century British drinking song, which the Anacreonic song by John Stafford Smith. Listen to

0: Great prom, great tune, but Star Spangled Banner is a British drinking song. Very complicated song to sing. It's got 19 semitones in it. But Greg, welcome to the show. Your thoughts on America on its birthday?
1: I think it's a great country. It's got its faults like everywhere, just like we have, but it's still a democracy. And I know a lot of people like to snigger and sneer about America, but as a gentleman said before, if it wasn't for a lot of American boys and girls, we'd be eating a diet today comprised of fish and rice. They don't always get it right, but they're a democracy. You've been there like I have, and they're really nice, hospitable people. And you can go on about the American tourists, the ugly American, but I've seen the way Kiwis and Aussies behave at the Oktoberfest, and they just make you cringe with embarrassment.
0: They have to put down wood chips for us at Oktoberfest.
1: Yeah, I know. You know, we don't. I've seen the Kiwi behaviour overseas, and makes you cringe. Some of it, we think we're a big deal. I mean, these people are saying, "Oh, you know, they think China's a better deal and a much better ally." We'll go and live there. We'll go and live in Russia or North Korea. I notice none of them ever do. And ask the people of Hong Kong or the people of Tibet what they think about living under the Chinese rule.
0: What do you think about it? You know, there's a lot of complaints. You know, I think most of us, I mean, you'd be crazy not to support what America did in World War II. And I think the world's a much better place for that. But they have annoyed a lot of people with their actions around the world since then. I mean, looking at Vietnam, Korea, and then various wars in the Middle East. You know, what do you think of them? What do you think about America since World War II?
1: I think sometimes, you know, I'm very pro-America, as you can tell, but at times I've shaken my head in disbelief some of the people they've aligned themselves with. But I think in a lot of ways they've tried to, you know, they look after their own interest, and there's nothing wrong with that. I mean, they're asking us to step up for defence and that. At times, as I said, some of the people I've supported, I think, are total despots, but I mean, we've made the mistake in the past of getting rid of people like Saddam Hussein and Gaddafi. And whilst they're actually awful people, they're horrible, they're the gatekeepers and they keep a lid on things. And we go in there and try and impose our democracy, and it turns into a total botch up.
0: It's certainly been a massive botch up.
1: Oh, yeah, at times. But I mean, it's like with the Israelis. I don't like a lot of what they've done. I've lived there. I see the both sides to the equation, but they, on the other one side of what they're doing, everyone's saying is terrible in Gaza, but on the other side, they're surrounded by a lot of countries who would like to wipe them off the face of the earth. I mean, did you see yesterday all these people in Iran crying over Khomeini? I mean, this is a man who's butchered how many people? There's a lot of, you know, you don't see that side. And it all looked orchestrated, all that crying, a bit like the North Koreans, where if you don't clap your hands quick enough, you're gone, aren't you?
0: Yeah, well, Greg reckons America is not perfect, but they are a democracy. What do you think? 0800 80 10 80. It is 1:39. 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America had a big birthday on the 4th of July. What do you think of the US of A in 2026? 0800 80 10 80.
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2: 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It's Matt Heath and Tyler Adams Afternoons. 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
0: It is 18 minutes to 2. You're listening to Newstalk ZB with Matt Heath. Craziness. England, they may have lost to the Americans in the War of Independence, but they are currently kicking ass in Mexico. Absolute insanity. I didn't expect that at all. 2-0 up the English. Look, we're talking about the USA because it's their birthday. Well, it was a couple of days ago. 250 and going strong, or 250 years old and going horribly wrong. 0800 80 10 80. Mexico's just pulled one back. It's now 2-1. What a fantastic game. But yeah, as I was saying, the USA love him or hate him. 0800 80 10 80. Matt says the Texan. No one has mentioned the USA's greatest exports to the world, Harley Davidson's. Hallelujah. It's from Henry. Hey, boys. America reminds me of the old saying, America or America art. America can or America can't. It just shows what happens when you become a republic and not live under the thumb of the Queen. We just need to take the good with the bad with them. They have some good points, some okay points, and some negative points, just like anyone. Although, I do think we need to take a few pages out of their book with free speech and the self-defense laws and ignore a few things like their horrible politics. That is from Tim. Norrie, welcome to the show.
11: Hello, good afternoon to you, Matt. Yes, I wish America the very best for the next 250 years.
0: You reckon they'll make another 250?
11: I hope so, too. Yeah, well, basically, they've been good to most countries. There's nothing wrong with basically looking after themselves first. It's the same thing for other countries. They look after themselves, and I suppose New Zealand, as a country, looks after its own citizens first. There's nothing wrong with that. And basically, America has helped a lot of countries, even the ones that are truly need to be helped. Yeah, they need to be helped. That's it. But you cannot do preloading for the rest of the country's life.
0: So America, obviously, they're a great trading partner of ours. We're selling them a lot of red meat at the moment. They have slapped tariffs on us. But what do you think about their foreign policy? And what do you think about New Zealand aligning with them in terms of their aspirations around the world? You say that, you know, there's nothing wrong with them being America first, but of course we're New Zealand first. So when it comes to our interactions with America, what is the best way for us to be New Zealand first, dealing with an incredibly powerful economic partner like America?
11: We got to have more a coordination with them, deal with them, not basically saying bad things about them all the time. We have to look at the big picture. We are a smaller country, and we need bigger countries that could help us financially and all that. So that's what I think. It's basically just like in a business, just like any normal business, you have to have public relations, look at the bigger picture. That's what it is. In times of trouble, who will help us in terms bad countries occupy New Zealand? Who do you think will help us?
0: Do you think America would? Do you think America would go out on a limb to help us?
11: I think so too.
0: Do you do?
11: Yes.
0: What do you think they would risk for us, and why?
11: Basically, if we're closer to Australia, they're aligned with Australia, and basically, if they forget smaller countries close to Australia, there's basically a risk of bad countries occupying New Zealand. We don't have the armory. We don't have military. We don't have enough money to spend on military. So what do they get? So basically, strategically we can align with Australia. Australia is a big, they align with America. Yeah, we have to align with good countries. Countries that could help us in times of trouble.
0: Thank you, Nori. So do you agree with her? 0800 80 10 80. You think I'd know that number. This texter does not agree. Slaves. They had slaves, you idiot. Guys, any country that had slaves is a bad country forever. Well, you might struggle to find any country in the world that didn't have slaves at some point. I mean, obviously, an absolutely horrific blot on America's history. But, I mean, it's a bit cool to say that any country that had slaves is bad forever. I'm not sure if you could justify that one. You're listening to Matt Heath on News Talk ZB. America has turned 250. Are you happy for them? 0800 80 10 80.
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0: Welcome back to News Talk ZB. It is 9 minutes to two. You're listening to Matt Heath and Brent. Welcome to the show. Your thoughts on America and its 250th year? 251st year, actually, to be fair.
22: Yeah. One word sums it up for me: freedom.
0: Freedom.
22: I think that's what America's about. It's the freedom of speech, the freedom to hop on a Harley and ride from east to west or north to south, the freedom to just get on the open road, the freedom to say what you like, and people can hate you for it, but then they can say what they like and they can you can hate them back. That's what sums it up for me.
0: Yeah,
22: and that's why people from China and Russia and North Korea and other countries want to go there, is that freedom that any man can say, I might start a business and start something and have a go. That's what sums it up for
0: me. Well, you'd have to say that one of the successes of America is how many people want to go there. So many people want to move there and so few people want to leave there. So people have kind of voted with their feet, haven't they? I mean, they have to, you know, they do a lot protecting their borders. And if you need to protect your borders from people that aren't trying to invade but are just trying to live there, then that's a huge endorsement of your country, wouldn't you say, Brent?
22: Oh, absolutely. Well, the Americans that do leave, they come to our countries, but they go for other reasons, then they go back. Because there's nothing like a free country. I know they get criticised, other people have brought this up with your wars and things, but I think since World War II, America has run the free world, run the world, really. But what they've done with their might and their power, I think they've, on balance, they've used their military righteously.
0: What about Afghanistan and Iraq? That was surely a horrific bloodbath.
22: Well, they were bloodbaths, but it's the kind of people that America attacked, the kind of ideology, I shouldn't say the people, because it's never really just the people, is it? It's the kind of ideologies that they come up against. And they were coming up against the Taliban and the Saddam Hussein type of ideologies. And so America used their militaries righteously. And if we didn't have that superpower of military might in the world, I would actually hate to think what the world would look like, because they kept the sea lanes open for one thing, which enabled us to trade and grow rich, because America opened the world, and if any pirates come out, they sorted them out like the British used to do, but now it's America's.
0: Thank you so much for your call, Brent. Yeah, they do sort out a few pirates. Ron, we've got about 60 seconds here. Your thoughts on the USA on its 250th birthday?
1: Do you want to put me on, or you want to leave me later?
0: No, we've got time. We've got a couple of minutes, but you might need to turn down the radio because I can hear myself back.
1: Oh, can you?
0: Yeah.
1: Jesus, mate, you got a good ear.
0: Yeah, it's coming through loud and clear.
1: Yeah, good on you.
0: All right, Ron, you want to have your say?
1: Right. Yeah, go on.
0: We'll go. Oh, okay. Well, I'm not sure how Ron fully understands how talkback works. You ring in 0800 80 1080 and you share your thoughts. Okay, so this texter says, America is a democracy, my ass. This texter says, America is not even in the top 10 of nations for the number of deaths they're responsible for. That is from Phil. We forget to thank USA for standing up against communist rule and for taking the side of the underdog, especially when international peace is at risk. This texter says, hey guys, as Churchill quipped, you can always rely on America to do the right thing after they have tried everything else. All right. It's been a great discussion. I mean, America, they're a messy and chaotic situation, but they're also creative and entertaining. And you've got to say the Constitution, which is really what's being celebrated with these 250-year celebration, is pretty amazing. I mean, if you look at the US Constitution, it is basically, it doesn't claim that America will always be good. In fact, the idea of the Constitution is it understands that people will do bad things, so it tries to limit their power. It slows down government, and it divides up power, and it protects free speech like no other country in the world. You know, the American Constitution is a great achievement, and it is because it does not trust politicians. All right, great chat. Coming up next, Wellington refs are refusing to take any more and are shutting down rugby this week. What can we do about the abuse? And what have you seen at games across the nation? We want to talk about ref abuse on 0800 80 10 80 after 2 o'clock. 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It is 3 minutes to 2.

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7: It's 2 o'clock. I'm Susie Nordquist. Waitaki's mayor says they weren't fully prepared for nearly a month's worth of rain, which triggered a state of emergency last night. It forced evacuations in Oamaru before now moving north. A red heavy rain warning covers Marlborough and North Canterbury from 4pm through until Wednesday. Mel Tavendale says significant rain wasn't expected in North Otago, but authorities pivoted to emergency operations.
8: I think after we do the efforts around the clean-up and recovery, I think we do need to have a look at our communications and whether or not we got that right.
7: Emergency Management Minister Mark Mitchell says options change as conditions unfold.
9: With this weather event, they've made good decisions in a timely way. It's always difficult to stand up a response in the early hours of the morning.
7: The New Zealand Minerals Council believes our country could be an important player in global mineral exports. The government is putting $20 million towards a West Coast wet separation plant for Tyco Critical Minerals, about half the cost. It's also handing over $30 million to Westland Mineral Sands towards its planned separating and processing facility. Council head Josie Vidal says our regulation standards are among things giving us an edge.
10: We have very high employment standards, very high health and safety standards, and very high environmental standards.
7: Greens co-leader Marama Davidson says farmers will benefit from stronger environmental regulations. The party has announced a suite of election promises to improve freshwater regulations. It's proposing stronger national standards for freshwater, more robust rules for wastewater discharges, and phasing out synthetic nitrogen fertiliser. National claims the Greens would wreck our economy by reigniting a war on farmers. Davidson says they will be the winners if we increase sustainability.
11: It is in being able to market sustainable products that is going to give them the heads above others.
7: Australia's Prime Minister has scored a diplomatic win against Chinese influence in the Pacific. Anthony Albanese has locked in Fiji as Australia's fourth regional ally. in a signing ceremony with counterpart Sitavini Rambuka. Albanese drank kava out of a shell during a ceremony before signing, finishing it in one go. Australia's defence pacts with the US, New Zealand and Papua New Guinea come into effect on Wednesday. The Electoral Commission has referred Christchurch property developer Matthew Horncastle to police over a controversial election billboard. His sign erected on Morehouse Avenue told voters not to support Labor, the Greens or Te Pāti Māori. The Commission says two billboards didn't include the legally required promoter statement. Horncastle claims this is an attack on free speech because it's his own opinion paid for by him. Chris Luxon says it's too early to say when they'll turn off the tap on government fuel support. The Prime Minister says 91 is consistently costing less than $3 a litre now in many places. But he says that alone isn't enough.
12: MB do a regionally weighted averaged fuel price across the country for the temporary timely targeted support. It's got to be 4 weeks, consecutive weeks under $3.
7: And today's fuel update shows we have 46.1 days of petrol landed or en route, 44.5 days of diesel and 53.6 of jet fuel.
13: 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Into a frenetic first half in the Football World Cup round of 16 clash in Mexico City.
14: Bukayo Saka, pass Kane, but Bellingham coming in!
13: Jude Bellingham's 36th minute header gave England a 1-0 lead over Mexico on TVNZ, and then just 97 seconds later,
14: it's Harry Kane and Bellingham again! 2-2 minutes for England, who are in Mexican dreamland!
13: 4 minutes after that, the end-to-end clash took another turn.
14: Puts it into a great area and Quiñones! Mexico have life!
13: England retain a 2-1 lead at half-time. The winner advances to a quarter-final against Norway, who upset Brazil 2-1 in New Jersey. Football coverage with Nissan X-Trail, up to 10 years warranty when servicing with Nissan. A big blow for the Black Ferns. Co-captain Kennedy Tukuafu will be sidelined for the entire 2026 test season after injuring her hamstring playing for the Chiefs Manawa in their Round 3 Super Rugby Opiki loss to the Hurricanes Power. A specialist assessment has confirmed the injury as a tear that requires surgery, which she'll undergo this week. Tukuafu has earned 39 test caps and was the Black Ferns Player of the Year in 2021. And a belief Kate Heffernan's Super Netball success will boost the stock of her Silver Ferns teammates. The 27-year-old was a mainstay at centre in her debut campaign for Adelaide, who dropped just one game all season to claim the Australian domestic netball title. Former Diamonds head coach Lisa Alexander reckons the Aussie teams will be after more of New Zealand's top players, hoping they have a similar impact.
15: I'd expect all seven, perhaps even eight, Silver Ferns that end up rotating in the Commonwealth Games. I think they will be targeted by the clubs because they will have seen what happened to Kate Heffernan.
13: I'm Clay Wilson. That's News Talk ZB News and Sport with Fisher Funds, investing in New Zealand for over 25 years. It's 5 minutes past two. Matt Heath is next.
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16: Mitre 10's mega clear out is on now across Canterbury. And at Papanui Road, it's moderate to heavy in patches both ways between Rugby Street and Heaton. Light to moderate flows along Main North Road between Papanui and Cranford. Rickerton Road, still just those heavy patches are both ways between Mandeville and Matapo Street. Clarence Street is heavy northbound from Elizabeth. Mega clear out savings, massive product range, in store only while stocks last. Mitre 10 mega. That's traffic.
6: Weather with Smartgrass. Every forecast suits Smartgrass.
16: Weather Watch 24/7. The Met Service forecast for Christchurch for the rest of today. Showers possibly heavy, with southwesterlies turning strong southeasterly this afternoon and dropping down to a low of 7 degrees tonight. Tomorrow, occasional rain, southeasterlies and a high of 10 degrees, a low of 5 tomorrow night. Wednesday, showers easing in the afternoon with southerlies and a high of 11. Thursday, occasional rain clearing in the afternoon but staying cloudy. Southerlies will die away in the evening. Thursday's high 9 degrees. And head to Friday, a few showers, southwesterlies dying out in the evening, and a high of 8.
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0: Power. Look, we're all finding out that artificial intelligence is a bit of a scam, especially the intelligent part of it. It's branding. There is obviously no intelligence in artificial intelligence. They're simply token prediction machines, which is why they're proving to have very limited utility when asked to do anything that would involve any kind of sensible thinking. And one of the best guys out there for showing how unintelligent artificial intelligence is this guy who goes by the handle Husk in real life. He's brilliant. You should follow him. Anyway, in his latest video, he has three ChatGPT AIs open on three different phones. So he's got the three different ChatGPTs talking to each other. And in this video, he tries to get them to do something and cooperate to do something so easy that anyone with a modicum of any kind of rationality would be able to do. And that is get them to cooperate to count to 100.
1: Hey, what's up, guys?
2: Hey, not much. Just here, ready to help. What's going on with you today?
1: I got three of you here now. The more, the merrier.
2: Absolutely.
1: I was thinking with your collective intelligence, we could now count to 100 no problem.
2: Oh, nice. Yeah, totally. We can do that. So just let me know how you want to break it up.
1: Yeah, just count from 1 to 100 and don't stop.
2: Got it.
3: Yeah.
2: All right, I'll start us off.
3: I'll say 1, and then the next day I can say 2, and we'll just go until we hit 100. Ready? I'll start. 1.
2: Yep, I'm ready. So I'll go after you. Let's keep it smooth, and we'll just count straight through. Go for it.
3: Awesome. Perfect. So I'll say 1, you say 2, and we'll just keep that rhythm going. Ready? Here we go. 1.
4: Exactly.
2: Perfect. I'm ready. Right, so go ahead and say 1, and I'll jump in with 2 right after you.
4: Perfect.
3: Exactly. So I said 1, now it's your turn. Go ahead with 2, and we'll keep the pace all the way up to 100.
2: All right, exactly. Perfect. So I'll say 2, and then you'll say 3, and we'll keep going one after the other.
1: You guys don't have to explain to each other how to count. I think you guys know how to count, so just keep going.
2: You're totally right.
3: We'll just jump right in and keep a steady flow. I'll continue now. 3, and you'll say 4, and we'll just go straight through. Let's do it.
4: Yep, that's
2: exactly.
4: We'll just keep going.
2: So I'll go ahead and say 4, and we'll just keep the rhythm going. Let's do this.
4: Perfect. I'll say 5 right after, and we'll just keep it rolling until we get all the way there.
2: Yep, exactly. So I'll say 5, awesome. and we'll just keep that pattern going one after another until we reach 100.
4: Exactly.
3: Awesome.
4: All right.
3: I'm on it. So yep. I said 5, and you'll say 6, and we'll just keep this rhythm going all the way until we hit 100. Let's do it.
2: Exactly.
1: Stop saying exactly.
0: So they managed to collectively get to 5, and then they stall. It's like a bunch of lying, overly positive sycophants, moronic sycophants. There's no intelligence in artificial intelligence, just remember that. But that's Husk in real life, or Husk IRL, if you want to follow his ongoing humiliation of artificial intelligence. But let's get on to the topic we want to talk about this hour on 0800 80 1080. Wellington Club Rugby is facing a major disruption after the Wellington Rugby Referees Association withdrew its referees from next weekend's matches following 3 more reported referee abuse incidents. The WRRA says it had already warned Wellington Rugby that any further abuse would lead to referees not being appointed to the games. Midweek games already assigned will continue, but the WRFU now has decided what happens to the 10th of July to 12th of July weekend fixtures. I mean, what can we do about this abuse in amateur sports in this country? Because it will ruin sport. We can't play sport, especially rugby union and rugby league, without referees. I mean, you can't play cricket without umpires. Basically, without people that are willing to put themselves out there and volunteer in the weekends to spend their time for the good of the game, then the game will just disappear. We'll have a country that loses something that we're so very, very proud of, our amateur sport. So what can we do as spectators to support referees? And why is this getting worse? What have you seen out there? You know, referees are the best of us. They deserve our support, in my opinion. Or do you disagree? Do you think that they are just being precious and, you know, they're overreacting to what is really just

0: a few nasty words. I'd love to hear your opinion on this. 0800 80 10 80. It is 12 minutes past two. 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
0: Welcome back. It is a quarter past two. You're listening to Matt Heath on Newstalk ZB. Now, Wellington Rugby Referees Association has withdrawn its referees from next weekend's matches because of the abuse. So what can we do to stop this abuse and save sport in our country? This texter says not much. This is total rubbish. Referees aren't getting more abuse. They're getting more sensitive. People play hard. They get angry. It's all beers and smiles. Afterwards, this text says don't yell at the refs when watching the TV with your kid. That's what teaches them to behave like that when they get older. Neville, welcome to the show. You are a rugby referee, is that correct? Neville? Neville, are you there? Hello, Neville? Neville, I can hear you.
13: Yep, are you there, Neville? Yeah.
0: Got you now.
13: Yeah, Neville, are you there? Yes, I am.
0: You're and in Taranaki?
13: Yes, I am.
0: Okay, so tell us what it's like out there. What level are you refereeing at, Neville?
13: I've been right up. I've been like sideline NPC right down through Premier Rugby right down. Now I just do high school stuff in the mornings.
0: Right, and tell us what it's like out there at the moment, Neville.
13: Well, it's like, yes, there's an issue, but the biggest issue I have is that if there's abuse happening on the sideline, the club management allow it to happen, and the rugby unions allow it to happen. You have rugby union officials at games, and a referee is getting abused, and their attitude is it's up to the referee to give a red card or send that person away. But then they put themselves into a spot. So I believe if the sideline carrying on like it is, those guys should step in and help.
0: So you think it should sort of be self-regulated between what, club level from the actual clubs, or the coaches and the teams?
13: So clubs, in their committee should have someone responsible and go up and down the sidelines and shoulder tap people and say, not good enough, mate.
0: Right.
13: And do it that way. And in that way it takes the... Because what the unions are saying is, no, the referees, they've got referee abuse reports, but we as referees don't want to get in that predicament. We shouldn't have to get in that predicament, especially if they're standing on the sideline and are privy to what is going on.
0: Where does most of the abuse come from? Is it from the sideline or is it from the players themselves? Neville, right.
13: From the sideline, mainly just animated people. But like at the end of the day, if you shoulder tap those guys or just take a video. You've got phones. Everyone's got a phone now. Video the people, send it to the union and get them banned. And all of a sudden, if they show up to another field and are videoed again, call the police. Get the police involved.
0: What reaction do you see from other spectators standing around when one is abusing the ref? Because surely most people must know that that's not an acceptable way to behave.
13: Some spectators do step in, but a lot of them don't want to get involved, and that's the issue.
0: Right.
13: Yeah, that's the issue. But my biggest bugbear is the fact that when you've actually got rugby union officials, like people that are paid by rugby union,
0: right,
13: standing on the sideline, and they are allowing the abuse to continue.
0: So what would you like? So you would like them to film them, you'd like to get their names, you would like them to just sort of police it outside of, then police the sidelines, you police the field type situation.
13: The clubs know who the people that are steering are. They know it. You know the people that are hecklers, and you get the hecklers and you get the hard case people, but the ones that are straight out derogatory, they're the ones that really, I reckon there should be a club official and they should... at the end of the day, it's their location, their field, their home game. They need to manage that sideline. That should be under their control.
0: Is it getting worse, Neville?
13: Oh, well, I do a lot of high school. I haven't really noticed it too much. I do a lot of high school stuff, and I enjoy the sideline. They're actually quite good.
0: Yep.
13: But then again, I've been around the game for a long time, and I get a bit more respect, I suppose.
0: Yeah, right.
13: I find there's a lot of... There is a lot of abuse for the new referees because of their law knowledge and their game awareness. So it does make it tough.
0: Brilliant. Well, thanks so much for calling, Neville. And has it ever been too much for you where you just thought, because, I mean, you're taking time out of your life.
13: I've called games off and called the game off and let the union deal with it. And I have had to send people from the sideline. I was lucky I had a policeman on the sideline that helped me out. A lot of people are unaware that the match official, the referee, has the power, has got more authority on that field than a policeman. You know, you've got a lot of weight behind you if you need to use it.
0: And do you ever get, you said you've had to involve police. Have you ever got to the point where you're actually scared for your physical safety? Because abuse is one thing and
13: yes. I've had a death threat, in which we got the police involved and it was sorted out.
0: Yeah. Oh, well, good on you, Neville, for getting out and doing it. And I hope people say that to you a lot and say that.
13: I enjoy it.
0: Yeah.
13: I definitely enjoy it.
0: Yeah.
13: Otherwise, I wouldn't do it. But however, I just think that the clubs themselves need to have more emphasis on this. They need to rein in those vocal spectators of theirs because at the end of the day, if we lose the referees and club rugby, you won't even have Super Rugby. That's how I feel. It'll end up stuffing up schools, and schools are where you're breeding from now. So,
0: just finally, how much of your time does it take up to with refereeing? How much of your time are you volunteering?
13: I volunteer during the week where I can because I'm a dairy farmer, but I do a Saturday morning, and I've just been filling in Saturday afternoons ARing for them at the moment. So, but I give where I can.
0: Yeah.
13: I just volunteer.
0: Do you have to keep fit?
13: Yeah, I keep my... Well, I'm a dairy farmer. I keep myself relatively fit. I've found that by giving it up for even a few months, the body takes longer to come back. So I just keep going.
0: Good on you, Neville. Thank you so much. Thank you for your service. This text says, everyone is just more asshole-y and less honest and respectful these days. Refs are a form of authority, so they get abuse. Same with teachers, cops and nurses. It's all going one way. With the respect, says this teacher. Okay, 0800 8010 80 is the number. Refs are being abused to the point of not wanting to do anymore. What can we do to stop this? It is 22 minutes past 2. You're listening to News Talk ZB. This texter says, nah, they need to harden up, mate. Do you agree?
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0: It is 2:24. You listen to Matt Heath on News Talk ZB. 0800 80 1080 is the number. WRRA has withdrawn its referees from next weekend's matches because of the abuse. What have you seen out there? Is it getting worse? Have you stepped in to stop the abuse? Or do you think refs should harden up? Which bunch of texters are actually saying. Doug, welcome to the show. Your thoughts on this?
20: There you go, mate. You're all right?
0: I'm doing pretty well, Doug. Thanks for calling in.
20: Yeah, no worries, mate. My bit of two cents to it. I think the way the games are going these days is quite soft. There's quite a lot of politics and quite a lot of, like, you know, bring back the old hard rugby days, you know, and I think a lot of people need to kind of stop taking things personal, as personal as that, like, you know. But, yeah, and saying that, for respect out of some of them that do take their time out of there, you know, I do take my head off to them and stuff like that. But, yeah, I think there needs to be a bit of more focus on the actual game and not the politics side of it.
0: So politics from the officiators, Doug?
20: Just like the, you know, what's it called? The politics from the people on the sideline.
0: Oh, right.
20: And, you know.
0: Yeah.
20: And I mean, it's a competitive game, so a lot of them are down there to, you know, and I will be honest, a lot of refs out there do make some bloody shocking calls. So, you know, you can see why people do get a bit.
0: So if you see a shocking call and you're on the sideline, what is the appropriate reaction to a shocking call?
20: It's a hard one. Because obviously sometimes it can be a shocking call where it's like, I don't know, they've given a wrong call and, I don't know, maybe not directly. It's a bit of a hard one, I guess.
0: Yeah, because in the end, the refs are doing their best possible job, right? I mean, they've taken their time out. So if they make a mistake, then, you know, you've got to assume that is just You know, you've got to assume, for want of a better word, incompetence rather than malice, right? There's going to be very few refs that are going down there just to screw over a side.
20: Yeah, well, that's right, you know what I mean? And I think, you're probably maybe not saying, you know, maybe not yelling things out, but you could have that bit of disappointment
0: Is there a level of humour that the ref would understand that is good-natured ribbing that doesn't cross the line into, you know, threatening behaviour or abuse?
20: Oh, maybe just like, you know what I mean? Like a bit of a laugh, like what the hell was that kind of cool? You know what I mean? But yeah, I think it is a bit much when you're getting like, for, you know what I mean, personally attacked. You know, I guess for them doing their job and stuff like that, because at the end of the day, we're all Kiwis, we all love the sport, you know what I mean? We want it to keep going as long as possible. So I think, you know, some people just need to, like, have a good think to themselves, what they're saying and doing, how that's going to affect, you know, the ongoing stuff as well. But, yeah, I think there is a lot of political stuff these days, you know what I mean, and all this new stuff coming in. I'm not really too sure what else to say.
0: Oh, well, good on you, Doug. Thank you for your call. Appreciate it. So, you know, Wellington referees next weekend, they're not going out there because of the abuse. What have you seen out there? What can we do to stop referee abuse? Or, as a whole lot of people are texting in, do refs just need to harden up? And it's just a few words. 0800 80 10 80 is the number. Susie is up next with the news. It is 2:30.
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32: 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A red heavy rain warning covers Marlborough and North Canterbury from 4 p.m. through until Wednesday as rain that flooded Oamaru overnight heads north. The Greens say stronger environmental regulations will give our farmers an edge. It's announced an election policy to strengthen national freshwater standards, rules on wastewater discharge and phase out synthetic nitrogen fertiliser. Police are asking people to upload photos to an anonymous online portal related to a stabbing on Friday at a lunch party in Whangarei. One person is in hospital in a serious but stable condition. Typhoon Barvi has made landfall in the US Pacific Islands east of the Philippines, with winds gusting 350 kilometres per hour. Auckland Council is looking for new ways to spend $30 million in screen sector funding, which was recovered after selling the Auckland Film Studios. A Kiwi firm's wood waste tech could power the next generation of electric vehicles. You can find out more at nzherald.co.nz. Now back to Matt Heath.
0: Thanks, Susie. It is 2:33. I'm Matt Heath. You're listening to News Talk ZB. And look, if you plan to watch the Mexico-England game later on, stop listening for a second because I'm going to give an update. But it is an insane game. It is currently 3-2 to the English in the 70th minute. There's all kinds of... it's a tumultuous game, you'd call it. And if just out of the corner of my left eye, I believe Mexico just scored from a penalty. So, yeah, and there's lots of pointing and yelling going on. All right. Let's concentrate on this show, what we're talking about, sport in New Zealand. Wellington Club Rugby is in trouble after referees withdrew from next weekend's matches following three more reported abuse incidents. The Referees Association says it warned Wellington Rugby one more round of abuse and officials would be pulled. Midweek games stay on, but the 10th to 12th of July weekend is now off. So what can we do to stop the abuse? 0800 80 10 80. This text says, as a junior club, we encourage our refs to stop the game and walk over to spectators and offer them the whistle and ask them if they'd like to ref the remainder of the game. This focus on embarrassment to repeat offenders usually puts a stop to it. I mean, I've refereed a number of football games. I've umpired a lot of cricket games. And there's a lot of pressure. No matter what level you're at, there's a lot of pressure. And I admit I've officiated some howlers. There's been situations when I've zoned out and not sure if it's been a run out. There's been times when my son's been bowling and he's hit the back pad right in front of middle stump of the opposing batsman. I haven't given it out because I haven't wanted to seem like I was giving my son a preferential treatment. Absolute howlers. This text says, people telling the refs that they need to harden up. It's the most ridiculous thing that I've ever heard. They are public servants taking time out of their day to ref your 10-year-old son's rugby game, for God's sake. Everyone makes mistakes. That is just life. It's very rare they take something personally unless it's a personal or threatening situation. People need to have some bloody self-control on the sidelines and on the field. Grant, so you used to be a referee, is that correct?
2: Yeah, g'day. I refereed for 25 years, and about 10 years ago, well, I was a senior referee in Marlborough. I just walked out. I just had enough. It was just getting over the top. And it was an interesting exercise in what happened. I tried to keep it low profile, and then it went fairly high profile and hit news and all of that.
0: Oh, talk us through but the situation, Grant. See if I can remember.
2: Oh, no. Yeah, it was just multiple over multiple weeks, yeah. Okay? And it just went on and on and on, and I don't believe that people were actually taking it seriously.
0: Right.
2: And so, I put it akin to a simple thing, really. I said, if you spoke to people like that on the side of a rugby field in your house, you wouldn't have a marriage. And if you did that at work, you wouldn't have a job. Okay, so what makes it okay for people to speak to other people in that manner on the side of a rugby field?
0: It is interesting because when you see someone behaving like that on the sideline, you do think, what are you like at work and what are you like at home? You do judge them.
2: Yeah,
0: so that exactly. They may be judging the ref and abusing everyone, but they, I think, are revealing something about themselves. Can you talk us through the kind of thing that you experienced that was just too much? Because do you mind when it's a little bit of a gentle ribbing?
2: There's a big difference between a gentle ribbing, and as a referee, you generally know when you've made a mistake, but people need to move on. It's not, most amateur referees aren't being paid anything.
0: Yeah.
2: Okay? They're just doing it for the love of it. Okay, and people need to move on. In my particular case, it Yeah, I was slightly injured. I got asked to do an under-10 game. I got phoned an hour and a half before the game. I managed to get to the game with sort of 10, 15 minutes in spare. I managed to farm my three children out to friends to look after them so I could referee this rugby match, and then I proceeded to get abused from the sideline.
0: Yeah.
2: What I found interesting was at that point in time, I was relatively high up in the game, and and I was now doing an under-10 game. And, yeah, it was interesting because I don't even think the coaches knew what the law was.
0: Right.
2: It was bloody evident to me.
0: But that's terrible at an under-10 game because at under-10, what you're trying to do is get your kids to experience things, and that's really when you're teaching them about sportsmanship and the lessons that they need to know for the rest of their lives. So the fact that there's parents abusing referees in front of under-10 kids, I find that shocking.
2: Yeah, it was pretty good, and I think that culminated in probably the best punch I've seen in a rugby match for a long time, when the guy got a red card and all hell broke loose on the sideline as well after I'd done that. So yeah, and
0: well, hang on a minute, in the 10-year-old game,
2: it's under 10 game, yeah, and under 10 game, it was a good punch.
0: Wow.
2: But I think the solution doesn't actually lie with the referees. I think the solution lies with the clubs.
0: All right? Yeah.
2: After that event, I went to my local club out here in Marlborough, and I used to go down and watch games on a Saturday afternoon, watch the first, the premiers play and that type of thing, and I used to go down there. And I actually tackled the senior rugby players on the sideline, and I said to them, it's actually you guys need to actually take a hold of this.
0: Well, you actually tackled them,
2: for Marlborough,
0: or
2: who have played for Wellington, who have played for these people. They are the people who need to be on the sideline representing the club, pulling the parents in line.
0: So what do you mean? You tackled them verbally, or you physically tackled them?
2: Oh, verbally, yeah. Right, I said to them, "Listen, you guys need to actually sort this out." And these guys, the guys I was talking to, had played, ran Furley Shield for Marlborough in the 70s. Sort of things. So these guys were guys who've got mana within the game.
0: Yeah.
2: All right. And I said to them, you guys need to stop it. They are the people who need to. They should have a senior rugby player who's got mana in the game, mana within the club, should be on the side of a rugby field. And
0: it's a lot for a referee to officiate what's happening on the field and what's happening on the side of the field. Yeah.
2: Correct.
0: Well, good on you, Grant. Grant, thanks for calling. And, I can only imagine how annoyed I would be and angry if you had gone through all he did, taking your time out, you've been asked to volunteer, you're stepping in to help someone else, you have to sort out who's going to look after your kids, you do all these things, then you turn up and you get abused. I can't imagine how annoyed I would be if that happened. All right, ref abuse, is it getting worse? What's the worst you've seen? 0800 80 1080. 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I'm Matt Heath. It is 20 minutes to 3.
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0: Good afternoon, everyone. It is 17 minutes to 3. You're listening to Matt Heath on News Talk ZB. Wellington refs aren't riffing this weekend because of the abuse. What should we do to protect them? Guys, I think it has a lot to do with the rules. The unions, soccer, rugby, league, etc., have to make the rules more simple to suit the social side of football more than professionals, so there can't be any disruptions between parties. There are millions of social games that games refereed by professionals. The rules from professionals can differ from social games, such as subtle differences in understanding. Yeah, I guess so, but if there's a subtle different understanding, then does that give you the right to abuse and threaten the ref? I'd say no. Lindsay, welcome to the show.
8: Hey, Matt, how are you going?
0: Very good, Lindsay. How are you? Thanks for calling, mate. I appreciate it.
8: Hey, no, that's all good. Hey, look, I speak a little bit differently because I umpired netball.
0: Oh, wow.
8: So, yeah.
0: That's quite a cauldron, though, isn't it? Because I've seen, my son was roped in to play a bit of netball, and the amount of yelling on the sideline, it's quite intense. Mainly motivational yelling at the players, but I found it quite a cauldron at a netty game.
8: Yeah, well, I came from a rugby background, and then my daughters played, and same. No one would step in to umpire, so I decided to take the whistle and really enjoyed it.
0: Did you know the rules? Did you have to do a quick bone up on the rules?
8: Yeah, totally. So I've gone right through your New Zealand certificate and all that sort of thing, but there's another
0: good
8: story.
0: On you.
8: So yeah. So no, really enjoyed it, but the abuse sort of didn't come because I was a male, funnily enough. But then when you get higher, it did, and it was more so. And I'm hearing this through the thing. It's not the referee's job to control it because there's only so much you can do. It's usually the club officials that are the worst,
0: right.
8: And the other ones need to be banished. And you take them out of the game of what they love and think they're good at and ban them from being on the sideline. That was my theory, but it never happened because I got absolutely abused after one game because they lost it in an extra time. And it had nothing to do with me. It was all, you know, you play by the rules. That's why the rules are there. And the coach came up to me and absolutely served me, not just with pleasantries. This was just full-on abuse at me. And I just stood there and said, thank you. You know, what else do you do? And hoping that the association would stand in and go, right, you've been banned, you're not allowed back on the court. No, they were back the very next week, and that's what they were representing. So I'm going, what are you supposed to do when you're just doing the best that you can do? And the thing is, I agree, if they're not there this weekend, they'll soon learn that if no one's there to umpire or ref, how's the game go on? Because that was my attitude. If I'm not here, you have to do it yourself, and you don't like doing it. So I'm trying to do my best to do it to help you. It's for the love of the game, for everybody to play. Because how often have you turned up to a game, there's no umpire or ref, and someone has to do it? You just want to play.
0: Yeah.
8: But that's my attitude. We're turning up. We're volunteering to do it so that you guys can play. The day I umpire a perfect game is the day I retire. I'm in it for life. I'll never get a perfect game.
0: But so you didn't, you know, that abuse that you got from the club official wasn't enough for you to make, to, you know, you didn't think about quitting after that. You didn't think, well, I'm volunteering for this. I'm getting this abuse. It's not worth my time.
8: It didn't make you feel good. No, and the fact was, no. I'm a bit more hard-nosed than that. I didn't like it. But I think the attitude that a lot of your texts are saying are the refs are getting soft. Sorry, I actually want to say a swear word here because I'm going, put yourself in it yourself and go and do it. You'll soon find how hard it is, and actually you don't know what's going on until you have to put yourself in there.
0: You know, I think part of it is that you're doing a service and you're volunteering your time and you're doing something really good for the good of the community. And then to get abuse for it, it's an evil thing, really, because you're doing good and someone thanks you with abuse. Now, I'm not sure how to word this, but the abuse on the sideline of Netty, it's abuse, but is it physically threatening? If you see what I'm saying, Lindsay.
8: I suppose because I'm a male, it's a little different. But they can be just as heated and it's just as sharp. Their tongue is worse. But then the funny thing is, I'm all about passion and sport. And you know when something goes wrong and you have a go, you verbalise something. If it's not directed at you, that's fine. And even if it was, there's usually the heat of the game. And I'll give or take. And I got reprimanded for sometimes. I said, oh, you should have done something. I said, mate, have you ever played in the emotion of what's in it?
0: Yeah.
8: There's a difference. But then when it's on the sideline, it can be pretty sharp. And at netball, it's very close. So rugby, you're probably in the middle of the field. You're not getting hit. But I'm just speaking from my experience. So you can hear it, and you can't help but focus on it. So you got, like you said, you do switch off sometimes, and you miss something. You know? But I'd be the first person to go up to any team at the end of the game, and I'll say, look, I apologise. I got that one wrong.
0: Mm.
8: This is how I saw it. And that's the beauty of it. But they didn't like you to admit it either. And I'm going, mate, I'm human. I just want to, you know, I'll accept it. So the thing that I would say is, these people that are offending and doing stuff, you should actually get them to umpire or ref, get them in the middle. And I'm not saying throw abuse at them either, but get them to feel the pressure of what's going on. And you actually soon learn that you don't know what you don't know. You're not as good as you think you are.
0: I think my sports watching life after refereeing my kids' footy games and cricket games, it absolutely changed my view of a ref, because just the amount of pressure, even just on, you know, the youngest kid's game, you know, like you take it, the pressure, and you're trying to stay zoned in, but then just something happens. You're thinking about the next thing, or you're trying to organize something, and then something happens. It all happens so fast, and you're left standing there going, oh my goodness, I have to make a decision here. There's a huge amount of pressure. Once you've done it, as you say, Lindsay, then I think it changes your opinion. You know, the most abusive people, they should be forced to get out there and do it.
8: I said I've gone to the dark side, and now that whenever I play a sport and there's someone umpiring or refing, call everybody an umpire now, I always make a point of thanking them, whether they've had a good, bad or otherwise, because they have actually stood
0: one for the ref.
8: Yeah, and the fact is, they're not going to get any better if you keep abusing them.
0: Yeah, they're just going to quit.
8: How many times, if you get negativity towards you, even if you're not great, you're going, mate, you did this well, stick in with it. I encourage you to do it, and that's the key. So, I mean, I just say, if you're the loudest person on the sideline abusing somebody, give them the whistle, get them to do it. Yeah.
0: Thank you for your call, Lindsay, and thank you for your service out there. So, referees are getting a lot of abuse. What have you seen? What can we do to protect them? 0800 80 10 80. It is 10 minutes to 3. 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
0: You're listening to News Talk ZB. It is 7 minutes to three. We're talking about ref abuse. Tim, welcome to the show.
16: G'day, Matt. You well?
0: Oh, I'm very well, thanks, Tim.
16: Good, mate. I'll keep this pretty brief. The people who are abusing the refs from the sideline, best advice I could give them is to change your life. If you feel like you want to have a rant, get the person next to you to video it with their phone and then watch yourself before you submit it, because you'll realise how unhinged you come across.
0: Well, that's such a good point. I mean, if you showed someone footage of them standing on the side of a match abusing a volunteer ref, I mean, how many people would have, you know, the shame to continue after they'd seen that?
16: Well, fortunately, some would, because, you know, they're tough. You got to harden up, rah, rah, all that. But, so you can't do anything for those. They're always right, you know, in their world. And, but, you know, for the majority, just count to 10, whatever. But, yeah, just change your life.
0: Yeah, good on you, Tim. I agree 100%. Hey, so if you do see abuse, someone just sent me through this from the nzrugby.co.nz. There's a form for referee abuse notification, physical abuse, verbal abuse. So it says, remember, this is the only abuse that must be reported. Physical abuse, grabs, pushes, shoves, punches, kicks, spits, or otherwise. There's verbal abuse, swears directly at the referee, calls referee derogatory names, threatens the referee in violence, threatens the referee's family in any manner, questions or challenges a referee's integrity, use of verbal slurs or mocking gestures or sounds in relation to referees. If you see any of these things, you should look it up, actually. Physical intimidation's another part of it. If a person imitates a referee by imposing their body in the referee's personal space, marching a referee backwards or using standover tactics with the effect that the referee considers that he or she has fears for their safety, then 1737, this is the national helpline. It's a free to text and call anyone, and then you fill out this form. So if you see someone abusing, I mean, ideally you'd go up and have a word to them, you know, but if you don't feel up to that, then you can narc on them. You can narc on them in rugby, and I'm sure there's a similar options for every sport out there. But, yeah, I mean, it's got to stop. Because without referees, if they don't not exist, then the sport does not exist. Because they give up their Saturdays so other people can coach, watch, and enjoy all the games. So if you're abusing a ref, you're a bit of a scumbag. But I like the idea of filming these people. Shame them. Shame them for their behaviour. You're listening to Matt Heath on News Talk ZB. It is 3 minutes to three. We'll be back with When Is a Wedding Too Big to Be a Success? 0800 80 1080. Thanks for tuning in this afternoon.

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9: 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Right here on your home of sport. 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
10: It's 3 o'clock. I'm Susie Nordquist. The Trade Minister says the India free trade deal is having a halo effect for Kiwis even before it's in force. Export numbers show apples are in high demand, jumping 63% on the 2024 season when talks began. Political reporter Troy Matic has more.
11: Last month, Matariki Forest sent its first shipment of logs from Bluff to India since 2020. New Zealand recently hosted Indian wool delegations looking to access our premium fibres. Todd McClay says it's a pattern seen in other trade deals, with exports starting to grow when people spot the opportunity. And the Indian FTA is no different.
10: And Prime Minister Chris Luxon says the deal is helping more than exports.
12: Tourism is another bright spot, with visitor arrivals from India reaching new heights before the FTA has even taken effect.
10: Luxon says the benefits we're seeing now will only grow when the trade agreement comes into force. The Emergency Management Minister is praising South Island authorities for moving quickly as punishing rain moves north. Met Service has issued a red heavy rain warning for Marlborough and North Canterbury from 4 p.m, forecasting up to 400 millimetres. An orange warning has now lifted for coastal Otago, but Waitaki is still in a state of emergency after a month's worth of rain fell there in 24 hours. Mark Mitchell says forecasting has improved with better data and faster updates, but localised thunderstorms are tricky.
13: And that's why I've been talking about it a lot, that early decision making, lots of preparation really matters in dealing with these events, and you're not going to get 100% right every time.
10: Genesis is backing a parliamentary petition to ban incandescent light bulbs, saying replacing them with LED bulbs can save about $100 a month. LEDs use up to 80% less energy and last 25 to 50 times as long. Hopes an Act policy will help end cruel treatment of pets during domestic violence. The party is promising to make it a criminal offence to use pets as coercion and give police powers to take animals. Pet Refuge founder Julie Chapman says it would make it clear abusers can't get away with hurting family pets.
3: It would also give survivors comfort that there is wider protection for their family pets so that they perhaps feel like they can leave and make the break.
10: The Prime Minister is defending the government's plan to push ahead with banning children from social media. The Australian government is making its ban stricter after finding many young people are getting around its original ban. The UK government has also announced plans to ban under-16s from platforms as well. Chris Luxon says legislation is being developed and will be introduced before September the 24th.
4: The key message is you kind of do need other countries to come in to support. And there's actually, you know, a lot of American states are doing it. You've seen, I think, Canada, UK, because then you've got a consistent message to those platforms.
10: Auckland Council is saying action on $30 million of screen sector funding. It will find a new way to spend the money the government had promised for soundstage upgrades at Auckland Film Studios, which the council sold to Zytec Group in January. The funds will be returned to the council to go on related projects like buildings or other studios, but not direct film grants.
14: To News Talk ZB Sport. An instant World Cup classic between two of football's powerhouses at one of the sport's most famous cauldrons. England lead Mexico 3-2 deep into second half stoppage time in the round of 16 clash at Mexico City's Azteca Stadium. Up 2-1 at the main break, the visitors suffered a blow early in the second half when defender Jarrell Kwanza was shown a red card for a studs-up tackle. Just a handful of minutes later, though, England won a penalty, which was duly converted by their captain.
15: Harry Kane. It's England's King Kane who strikes again for the Three Lions.
14: But at the 69th minute mark, Mexico won a spot kick of their own, their veteran striker stepping up.
15: Raul Jimenez! The crowd are on their feet again! This World Cup epic is far from done!
14: England are hanging on to their 3-2 lead with 11 minutes gone in the 11 minutes that were added at the end of the second half. Football coverage with Nissan X-Trail, up to 10 years warranty when servicing with Nissan. Wellington Referees Association Chair Ben Van Berkel has revealed a commitment to properly document referee abuse has played a role in the removal of their services for club games in the capital. The organisation won't appoint referees to any grades between this Friday and Sunday after 19 incidents of verbal abuse so far this season. Van Berkel says they've made sure that no abuse goes unrecorded.
16: In previous years, it's been handed off the books or not reported as well as it should have been. So we've always been underrepresented with the amount of abuse that we're actually reporting. But this year, we want to make sure that we were actually reporting everything. But in terms of the specific incidents, verbal abuse towards two referees and one assistant.
14: Wellington Rugby CEO Tony Giles says what it means for the weekend's rugby will be determined at a meeting tomorrow. Warriors prop Maya Hilmoana is facing at least 1 week on the sidelines after being charged for dangerous contact in their opening round NRLW win over the Bulldogs. And just updating the Football World Cup clash in Mexico City, England have held on to secure a 3-2 win and advance to the quarterfinals. I'm Clay Wilson. That's Newstalk ZB News and Sport with Fisher Funds, investing in New Zealand for over 25 years. It's 5 minutes past three. Matt Heath is next.
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17: Century Batteries, New Zealand's trusted battery choice this winter. In Riccarton Road, fairly heavy westbound between Deans Ave and Matipo Street. Just done water to heavy in patches along Brougham Street both ways between Barrington and Waltham. Papa Nui Road also moderate to heavy in patches both ways between Maryvale Lane and Heaton Street. Start strong on cold mornings with Century Batteries, New Zealand's trusted battery. I'm Andy Howard, that's time saver traffic.
9: Weather with Smartgrass, a perfect lawn, even with muddy paws and busy kids.
17: Weather Watch 24/7, the Met Service forecast for Christchurch. For the rest of today, showers possibly heavy, with southwesterlies turning strong southeasterly this afternoon and dropping down to a low of 7 degrees tonight. Tomorrow, occasional rain, southeasterlies and a high of 10 degrees, a low of 5 tomorrow night. Wednesday, showers easing in the afternoon with southerlies and a high of 11. Thursday, occasional rain, clearing in the afternoon but staying cloudy. Southerlies will die away in the evening. Thursday's high 9 degrees. And head to Friday, a few showers, southwesterlies dying out in the evening, and a high of 8.
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18: Hello and welcome back to News Talk ZB Afternoons. I'm Matt Heath and I'll be with you for another hour until 4pm when Heather Duplessy-Allen, the Sir Paul Holmes Broadcaster of the Year, will take over. 0800 80 1080 is the number. And I want to talk about, in a second, the concept of small weddings last, big weddings fail. But first, can I just say, England, England. I've just been, doing this radio show today, secretly wearing my England shirt under my jersey, because I didn't want to jinx it by putting it on display. And I never gave, as much as I've always supported England at the World Cup, I never gave them a chance in Mexico, going down to Azteca Stadium, the ghosts of the hand of God and Maradona from 1986. I just thought with that crowd there, they would not have a chance. But spoiler, if you're planning to watch it

0: shock at this result. I'm in happy shock at this result, but I am in shock at this result. How good? But can you imagine the levels of hype that are going to be created in England now in this situation? The levels of it's coming home. The hope. Because I think that they, even I think in their hearts, they thought that getting through Mexico would be a tough one. But next up, they now play Norway. So Norway humbled Brazil. But if you're England, you're looking at Norway and saying, we've got a good chance. Got a good chance to beat Norway. I mean, that was the biggest upset of the World Cup so far, Norway knocking Brazil out. So I just want to say England. Right, now onto the topic. 9292 is the text. 0800 80 10 80 is the number. Now, look, I was talking to a wedding officiator the other day who said to me, the bigger the wedding, the shorter the marriage. And he had run hundreds of weddings. And he said, small and cheaper are nearly always happier marriages and last longer. Big expenses, always shorter, he said. And look, this comes on the back of Taylor Swift and Travis Kelce's wedding, which would be on the big side of weddings. It was at Madison Square Garden, 1,000 guests, including dozens of Hollywood stars and music royalty and NFL heavyweights from the Kansas City Chiefs. You got Adam Sandler officiating. So you've got one of the biggest comedy superstars in the world officiating. You've got Patrick Mahomes there. You've got punishers like Tom Hanks there. You've got the great Steven Spielberg, Bradley Cooper, Selena Gomez, Sabrina Carpenter, Jay-Z's buddy there. You got Hugh Grant pesting around. It was huge. You've got Sir Paul McCartney singing a song at it. I mean, this is the most ridiculously big wedding of all time. Basically turning a private wedding into one of the biggest entertainment get-togethers of the year. So if this priest I was talking to is right, then that wedding is in trouble. Then maybe 2 weeks. I mean, how long do you give it? So the question really is, what is your experience in this? Have you had a small wedding that's lasted? Have you seen a small wedding that's lasted? You know, and have you seen a big wedding has failed, or is this just a load of rubbish? And this particular guy that's done hundreds of weddings has got it wrong. And the big lavish bankrupting wedding, not that there's any chance of bankrupting Taylor Swift Travis Kelce, I think they'll be fine. I think they'll be able to afford it between the two of them. But you know, the big expensive, all the bells and whistles weddings, have you seen one of them succeed? 0800 80 10 80 is the number. You're listening to Matt Heath on News Talk ZB. It is 12 minutes past 3. England.
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5: You're listening to Newstalk ZB. It is 15 minutes past 3. Taylor Swift has just had the biggest wedding you can possibly imagine. I mean, how big does a wedding have to be to have a Beatle performing love songs at it? But a priest I was talking to said that the cheaper the wedding, the longer it lasts. What do you reckon? 0800 80 10 80. This text says this is the exact opposite of the truth. If you cannot put up the money for a full-size wedding, you don't have the money to marry. Okay, this texter says 75k on our wedding lasted three years. So pretty good. I didn't think it would last that long at the time, to be honest. So you spent 75k on a wedding that you didn't think was gonna last. All right, our wedding cost precisely nothing and still going 25 years later. Congratulations for that. This texter says my mate spent 100k on his third marriage last year. I don't give it another year at this point. All right, Samuel, what do you reckon about big weddings versus small weddings?
6: Well, my mum and dad, 38 years ago, had a tiny little wedding with about 15 people. I think the tiny one works, 38 years strong, but one thing is they're 65 and 63, and they've been together since they were 16 and 14.
5: Right. So hang on, how old were they when they married, Samuel?
6: So 38 years ago, I'm 38, so they were married just after I was born.
5: Right. And
6: I couldn't tell you off the top of my head how old they would have been. Probably.
5: I should be able to do the math on that one. But
6: I'm not a mathematician.
5: So what was the reason for their cheap wedding? Was it because they'd been together for a long time and, you know, they didn't think they needed to make a song and dance about it, or were they just broke?
6: They just didn't need a song and dance, I don't think. They just had a small ceremony on One Tree Hill and then just had a big old piss-up at my papa's house for their reception.
5: Right. And so obviously you weren't at this wedding.
6: No, I wasn't invited. No, I had to stay with one of Mum's friends because she had a young kid about my age, so she looked after us. So I wasn't even invited.
5: Oh, right, that's rough. That is rough. But obviously you've heard about it. It's been legendary. So they spent enough for everyone to know about it. So it did what it needed to do, right? It celebrated their want to get together, and it's lasted.
6: Yep. Yeah, yeah, 38 years and still going, mate, and I don't see it ending until one of them carks it.
5: What about you, Samuel? Have you been married?
6: I'm not married. Sort of de facto, me and my partner have been together for over 10 years and we have two kids, but we don't see a real need to really get married, to be honest.
5: Really? And why is that? Wouldn't it be nice? Wouldn't it be nice to sort of have a big celebration of your relationship, Samuel?
6: Well, it wouldn't be big either. It'd just be small, but the piss-up would be bigger than the wedding.
5: So how much money do you think you need to spend on a piss-up for it to justify a wedding, or are we going BYO to keep the prices down?
6: No. I think we've probably got to spend at least a few grand, mate.
5: A few grand on the booze?
6: You got to keep the punters happy.
5: Yeah, all right. Good on you, Samuel. So that's in support of a cheap wedding from Samuel. Samuel, my theory, the better the stag do, the longer it lasts. Yeah, well, I don't know. I think stag do's, I've seen stag do's do rail weddings, and I think it's a good thing now that a stag do is not backed up against the wedding. Because I believe, I could be wrong about this, but I believe the stag do used to be the night before the wedding. And maybe I'm just getting this from movies, but that seems like it's rife with problems. So 0800 80 10 80, we are talking about big weddings versus small weddings. Taylor Swift's had a very, very big wedding, but a priest I was talking to reckons that the cheaper ones last longer. 0800 80 10 80. We'll be back in a moment.
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5: It's 3:20. You're listening to Matt Heath on Newstalk ZB. Now Swift and Kelsey have had about the flashiest wedding you can. Adam Sandler officiating, for God's sake, a Beatles singing tunes. But a guy told me he has officiated hundreds of weddings and reckons the expensive ones never last. So yeah, Taylor and Travis will probably be breaking up pretty soon. 0800 80 10 80. What do you reckon? This texter says, don't ask someone to marry you if you can't pay for a decent sized wedding. Anything under $50,000 isn't a marriage, says this texter. Ashley, welcome to the show.
14: Hi.
5: How's it going? So
14: good. I've never done this before.
5: Ah, you never called? Well, it's great to speak to you, Ashley. I really, really appreciate it. So, what's your thoughts on big v small weddings?
14: I think a small wedding is definitely the way to go. We spent next to nothing and did it in our backyard, and we're coming up 20 years.
5: Oh, wow. So what is next to nothing? What's the cheapest you can do it?
14: Well, including my dress and feeding everyone and providing all the drinks, it was about $3,000.
5: Cheap. It's cheap. And what, you provided all the drinks?
14: Yeah.
5: Oh, because I guess it's in your backyard. And what sort of what? Talk us through the catering and the refreshments, Ashley.
14: We just got everything kind of done at cost and through friends of friends, and went through like workingmen's clubs and for the catering, and friends helped out with getting things to our house, and it was just a bit of a community affair, really.
5: And why was that? Why did you go cheap? Just because you only had $3,000?
14: No, because it's not a production for the whole world. marriage is just between the parties that are getting married. That's it.
5: Yeah, right. And were there tears? Were there tears from people? Did it do what it needed to do emotionally for the crowd?
14: Oh, yeah, my husband cried his way down. My husband cried. But I heard you mention before about stag do's. My husband had his stag do the morning of our wedding.
5: Wow. So started the morning of the wedding or continued through to the morning of the wedding?
14: No, it started of the morning of.
5: What did that entail for a morning stag do?
14: Oh, they just went and played golf down at the Red Zone golfing clubs.
5: Did he turn up in a decent state? He didn't turn up horrifically steamed, did he?
14: He was okay.
5: He was okay?
14: He was okay. He was pretty well behaved. He may have fallen in a hole or two, but...
5: But what about you? Did you cry, and did parents cry, and relations cry, friends cry? Because that's the point, right? A wedding needs to do enough to get the waterworks going.
14: Yeah, I think I was a little bit too nervous to cry, but he had the waterworks covered, so that was fine.
5: Right, well, good on you. And what do you say to this person that texted in and said, don't ask someone to marry you if you can't pay for it? Anything under 50K is not a marriage. What do you think about that mentality?
14: I think that if you're getting married because of money, then you're not marrying for the right reason. The only reason you should marry is for love.
5: Right. But... Yeah. I don't know. I mean, what about, you know, you meet someone and they're pretty nice, but they're also very rich. So if you've got two people, they're equally nice and one of them is really rich, how do you decide there? Does the rich give you any kind of advantage in that situation?
14: I would never, no.
5: No?
14: Money is irrelevant.
5: Money is irrelevant. Oh, well, good on you. And congratulations. Did you say that you've been married for 20 years?
14: Together nearly 20 years, married about 15.
5: Wow, congratulations, and thanks for ringing for the first time. So there you go, $3,000, and it seems to have been an incredibly successful wedding. Hey there, Matt, the wedding you're talking about may have actually been quite cheap. In fact, may not have cost Taylor Swift anything at all, with entertainment rights perhaps paying for the lot. But isn't she a billionaire? So... If she's a billionaire and, you know, he's a professional football player to the highest level and a fantastic tight end, surely you're not going to go around trying to rustle up deals to pay for your wedding, are you? You're not going to be grubbing around in the dirt for some kind of entertainment situation. Linda, welcome to the show.
15: Thank you. How are you?
5: Very good. So you've been married for a while.
15: Yeah, I met my husband at a wedding.
5: Oh, yeah.
15: And we got engaged almost a year to the day, and then we got married 11 months later, and we're about to embark on our 50th wedding anniversary in February.
5: Well, congratulations. How good.
15: Thank you.
5: That's very impressive.
15: We had what we consider probably a bigger wedding. We had about 150 guests back then. My husband paid for the alcohol, and we had like top shelf, you know, rums, Bacardi, bourbon. We're a big bourbon fan. So we had about six different types of spirits, and we had quite a bit of those. And my stepfather was a chef in the army, so he had some cohorts help with the catering. And I think it might have cost maybe the whole lot altogether would have been under $5,000.
5: Oh, yeah. Right, but how long ago was this? Like what year would this would be?
15: 77.
5: Right. Yeah. Because was the absolute rinsing of people on in 1977? Because you always hear that as soon as someone is putting on a wedding, that everything triples in price, like a venue, everything. So in 77, was the rinse on like it is now, or was there ways around?
15: Well, our cake was made as a wedding present.
5: Mm-hmm.
15: And then it was iced as a wedding present. The bands played as a wedding present. So we did it reasonably cheap.
5: Yeah,
15: and we're still here to tell the tale.
5: Oh, well, good on you. So a kind of 150 guests, I mean, that's still a sizable affair, though.
15: Yeah, well, that was at the wedding, the reception, and then, of course, there was work colleagues and that came for the after do.
5: Oh, yeah? Well, there you go. So do you reckon $5,000? I'll do the...
15: It would be under that.
5: Yeah, which would be what, you know? Would that be $30,000 by now?
15: Yeah, quite a bit.
5: Well, congratulations on rocking around 50 years, Linda. That's very, very impressive. Hi, Matt. It's more cultural and motivation that detects how long it will last. Indian weddings last for days. They're huge affairs, but the marriages last too. If people go into the wedding to be flash, show off, and out-impress their friends, then that's a bit of a red flag to start with. Anthony. All right, 0800 80 10 80. Is a small wedding more likely to last than a big, flash, elaborate one? Gives a ring. You listen to News Talk ZB. It is 32 minutes to 4. 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
24: 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The Trade Minister is praising the halo effect of the free trade agreement with India, commonly seen as new agreements form, with positive effects on exports for things as diverse as apples, logs and wool. An orange heavy rain warning has now been lifted for coastal Otago after extreme weather overnight. But the system is now moving north with a high-risk red warning beginning soon for Marlborough and North Canterbury from 4pm and overnight. The Green Party says bottom trawling will go if it's in the next government under its Rivers and Oceans policy. It includes a pledge to overhaul the fishing quota system to preserve an abundance. Meanwhile, Pet Refuge is backing an Act policy which would make it a criminal offence to use pets as coercion in domestic abuse and to let police take away animals at risk. Phil Gifford on the best news coming out of the All Blacks camp for New Zealand fans. You can see his full column at nzherald.co.nz. Now back to Matt Heath.
5: Thank you, Susie. Welcome back to the show. It is 28 minutes to 4. I'm Matt Heath, and we're talking about Taylor Swift's wedding, not Tyler Swift's wedding. For some reason, I've been calling her Tyler Swift. It's definitely Taylor Swift. I'll just check that. No, it is Taylor Swift and not Tyler Swift. And she's married Travis Kelce, and it was everywhere, and everyone was there, and it was huge. I mean, just look at the people there. You got Hanks there. You got Spielberg. You got Hugh Grant there. he was pesting around the place. And as I said before, Adam Sandler's officiating. It's at Madison Square Garden. That's a stadium. It is the biggest wedding you can possibly imagine, with the most A-list cast you can possibly imagine. But as I was also saying before, a guy told me that he's officiated hundreds of weddings, and the cheaper ones always last longer than the more expensive ones. Do you agree? We were talking before about what a wedding that cost $5,000 in 1977 would cost now. That's according to Michael. Thanks for doing the math. That is $27,650 now. So is that a big wedding in 2026? Is around $30,000 a big wedding? I'm not sure. James, welcome to the show.
0: How are you doing?
5: Very good. So you've had more than one wedding?
0: Yeah, both quite big and a few years apart. But the second one, which is we're still going, been together for 25 years and married for 17.
5: Oh, yeah, it's pretty good.
0: Good
5: effort, good innings. So, so were they the same price? I mean, did you go in and go, I'm going to spend the same again as I did on the first one, or did you learn anything from the first one in terms of cost cutting?
0: Yes, a little bit. Now, we're lucky that we live in a small town, so the venue cost was minimal, but the town we live in is there's a big tourist focus, and there's some really great venues. We got this amazing space that holds a lot of people for $1,000. I was having a chuckle about one of the earlier callers saying she did her whole wedding for $3,000.
5: Yeah,
0: we spent $3,000 on the DJ.
5: was he good? Was she good?
0: Oh, that was amazing! Favorite DJ, and also it was New Year's Eve, and they were actually listed on the posters were already out, and they were playing a big international festival up in Matakana.
5: Right.
0: Yeah, so they had to change the posters because he was the last Kiwi guy to play that night.
5: Right. How good.
0: It was amazing.
5: And so if the weddings were about the same cost, what was the difference in one working and one not working?
0: Well, the first one worked. As far as the wedding itself.
5: How long did the first marriage start?
0: Not long.
5: James.
0: It was a tragic tale. We lost our business. Our bloody dogs got shot. The wife broke both her arms, and she ran off with the drug dealer.
5: Oh my God! Right. So the difference wasn't the wedding; it was the amount of tragedy that came post wedding. Boy,
0: yeah.
5: Oh boy!
0: Yeah, and also the drug dealer ended up in prison.
5: Right. So, I'm sorry to laugh, but that is a full-on situation. It all worked out okay for you, James, though, after the second wedding.
0: Oh, absolutely, yeah. And then what it did was, I met this other person, my current wife, who's just an amazing individual and comes from a fantastic family, talk and cheese.
5: What do you mean current? You mean forever or current?
0: Oh, sorry, forever. Yeah, not my next second divorce.
5: Wow, and so picking yourself off the floor after, being ready to love again must have been quite something for you, James. I imagine you got a bit of heartache floating around from the last one, and you're like, no, I'll go again, and I'll get a flash DJ, and let's get married.
0: Yeah, and it was we did it on New Year's Eve, hence why we thought we'd better put on a good DJ and throw a great party. My wife's grandparents were married on New Year's Eve as well, many, many, many years ago. So we thought we would, honour their tradition and do the same thing ourselves.
5: Yeah, well, good on you. Well, I'm glad everything turned around for you, James.
0: Thank you.
5: Yeah, you've obviously experienced some stuff, but you sound very happy now, and that's bloody good to hear, mate.
0: Yeah, awesome, bro.
5: You have a great afternoon. Bhavani, welcome to the show. Have I said your name correctly?
1: Yes, thank you. Yes, lovely to meet you. Am I speaking to Matt?
5: You are speaking to Matt, Bhavani.
1: Yeah.
5: Thanks
1: so
5: for
1: nice,
5: calling.
1: Yeah. So my take on this is that it doesn't matter whether it's big or small. I don't think you can define the fact that if a wedding is big or a wedding is small, hence the relationship is going to last or whatever. I think it all depends on, I suppose, how much each partner is willing to work it out in a marriage. So we got married. My husband and I got married 35 years ago in Malaysia. And it was a double wedding because I lost my dad when I was quite young. And so my mom and family decided that we'll do a double wedding. It so happened my sister had found her partner and I had found mine. And 35 years ago, we had a huge double wedding with 2,000 guests.
5: Wow.
1: And 2,000 guests, yes. We had to have this police...
5: huge.
1: Policemen to sort of block the road, etc.
5: Do you know that's twice as big as Taylor Swift's wedding? She had 1,000 guests, I'm just seeing here. So
1: good. So I've actually beaten her. Fantastic.
5: Twice as big. Fantastic. Although there's two weddings, so it's kind of 1,000 each. So maybe it's a draw.
1: Two weddings and, of course, three families, right? Two boys and us. So, in our Hindu weddings, it tends to be the bride side who takes over most of the cost.
5: Right.
1: So my mother sort of took 50%, but the boys insisted that they will also take some more. And it's not just about, you know, like Taylor Swift, okay, it's not just about the day of the wedding where you hire the venue, you hire, you cater for people. For us, the wedding goes, there are so many rituals before that. You know, there's a gold melting ceremony, there is so many things, and everything you've got to feed your guests. You've got to feed your guests. And also, the problem there, I won't say it's a problem, is because, like, you know, you come from a well-known family. For example, my father was a lawyer, and he knew so many people. And my mother insisted that we invite all his friends and all their friends. And so, till today, if I go back to Malaysia and I meet a particular aunt who wasn't invited for the wedding, they actually turn on and tell you, you never invited me to your wedding many years ago. So, can you see? So, for us, it's about that community, and it's about... everyone getting together, and also when you come to the wedding, it's like you expect them all to bless you as a couple, and you feed them, and they go back happy. So it's about that, you see?
5: Yeah, right. How did you go with sharing the limelight with your sister? Because it's your special day, but, you know, you have to get half the attention.
1: No, it's okay, because first our wedding was done, and then the priest moved across to the other side of the stage, and we did that. It's just that I told her, when we go to our respective hotels that night, make sure I don't see you at breakfast the next morning. You find some other place to go to. That's all I told her.
5: Really? Why was that? Why didn't you want to see you the next morning?
1: No, I don't want, because I want to spend time with my husband have my sister and my brother-in-law there.
5: Right. and if the two couples and cousins and stuff stayed close since this big double wedding?
1: Yeah, they're very close.
5: Yeah.
1: Yes, they're very close. They're very close. And years later, now just about 4 years ago, my daughter's wedding, we conducted it here during COVID. So it was a little bit of a disappointment because we had to limit guests to 100, okay? It was so difficult to do the tables and et cetera. So what we did both sides, we had 12 functions, each 100 people. In that way, we've made the entire community here happy that we've invited them to some function or other. So this is what, and like I said, we've been together for 35 years. It's not been easy, but it didn't matter whether we had a small wedding then or a big wedding. The fact is, you know, you just, you sort of work it out. You can't stand each other. You tell the you tell each other off. And, you know, that kind of thing. Yeah.
5: Well, good on you. And congratulations. 2,000 person wedding. That's the biggest one that we've had at this point. So, yeah. Right, 2000. 0800 80 10 80 is the number. Big weddings versus small weddings. We've just heard that a 2,000 person wedding can be a huge success, but a guy told me who's done 100 or so weddings that it's the small, cheap ones that last. 0800 80 10 80 is the number.
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5: Stixer says, how dare you talk about Taylor Swift on News Talk ZB? Why? Taylor Swift and Travis Kelce had the biggest, flashiest wedding you can imagine, but I'm hearing from an expert that that is the death knell. Small and cheap means long and happy, but not the case with Ivana, who just called. She had 2,000 people at hers. But what do you reckon? Small and cheap or pricey and big? 0800 80 10 80 is the number. Darren, tell us about your wedding.
10: How are you, fellas?
5: Very good, thank you. Just fella, actually.
10: So, that's good. My wife and I, we were planning on going overseas before we got married to do our OE. And we kind of had discussions about, you know, we've talked about getting married and trying to figure out who was going to get invited to it and everything, like, you know, it just was getting out of control. So we decided to have a surprise wedding on Christmas Day.
5: Wow.
10: And we just invited family, obviously, only. And because we were heading overseas about a month later, it just meant that everyone was going to be there. And, we just put up a gazebo out the back, and I had built a pergola with a nice area.
5: Nice.
10: And had a pig on the spit, and
5: lovely.
10: Family members bought salads and what have you. And then when everyone arrived, because I always wanted to ask my wife's father for her hand, and so I pulled him inside and asked him if it was okay if I married her, and he said yes. I said, good, because we're getting married at 1 o'clock. The marriage celebrant's turning up.
5: So how did that work? So you've had the presents, but has everyone just smashed their face with food at lunch and as a result of falling asleep in their chairs, or how did you deal with that situation?
10: We had it at 1 o'clock, so it was before we ate.
5: Right.
10: And the marriage celebrant turned up, at about 12. I kind of got down on my knee and proposed to Cheryl at about 10 in the morning. Beautiful.
5: Oh, wow.
10: Day out in the garden, and
5: I didn't understand that bit. So what, you mean you proposed and then got married by the end of the day?
10: Yes.
5: Wow, that's efficient, Darren. Well done.
10: We didn't want anything big. Neither of us wanted a big wedding, and we just wanted to make sure family was there. And my granddad was my best man, and my wife's sister was bridesmaid. And then I got down on my knee at about 10 o'clock and asked Cheryl for a hand of marriage in front of everyone, and they were all shocked. And then we said, marriage celebrants turning up at one.
5: I love that. That is very efficient, getting Christmas and the wedding done at the same time. So the family's already there. Everyone's already, you know, the turkey's already in the oven. Good to go. Marty, you had a large wedding a while back.
11: Yeah, about 35 years ago, Matt.
5: Oh, right. And expensive?
11: And back then, well, our parents paid for it back then.
5: Oh, yeah?
11: Yeah, I've got four daughters, and I've had two weddings. I've got another one coming up. And I've always said that I've never had a wedding because our parents paid for the first one and told us how it worked.
5: Oh, yeah.
11: And now our daughters are telling us what they want.
5: So are you expected, is it a family tradition, Marty, that because your parents paid for your wedding that you have to pay for four weddings?
11: Well, that's just the tradition that I believe in, yep. Any help from the groom would be appreciated, but it's not necessary.
5: How much are we talking per wedding there, Marty? What kind of budget are you willing to put in?
11: Well, my first daughter, she got married about 4 years ago. They just wanted the piss-up, as somebody said earlier. So we just had a marquee off mates that we've got, put straw bales out, got mates killed sheep, had a spit. We just paid for the booze. They actually paid for the band. And they just got married on the Friday night we didn't know they were getting married, but their mate turned up.
5: Oh.
11: Our second one, I think we paid about, we had the same marquee, 130 people. We paid, I think it was about $25,000.
5: Yeah, it's getting up there.
11: And this one will be the same this in October. And our fourth daughter, she just wants a couple of dozen beers and some sausages and a bread roll.
5: So, like, if you're a daughter, is she going, well, you know, my other sister got $25,000. I'm only having, sausage rolls. Dad, can I get the extra 20K to spend on what I want?
11: We've had that quite a bit over our lifetime with braces. Two of them with braces and one going, well, where's my $10,000? And no, they don't work. They're actually, they all work themselves, and they're very cautious on what we're paying. So they go, no, we're not doing this, we're not doing that. But, we go to the best we can. I mean, off the farm, we can utilise a lot of things. We use barn doors for tables and stuff like that. So everything's at home. We're not paying for a venue. People that we invite just chip in. They'll all be about 100, 120 people.
5: Okay, Marty, here's the question then. So you got the real simple wedding and you've got the $25,000 wedding. What one is looking more solid?
11: They're both.
5: Both solid?
11: They're both pretty fresh, yeah. They're all very solid. They're all country girls. And, just starting new families, so they're all pretty fresh at the moment.
5: Yeah, well, that doesn't help my hypothesis. Valerie, welcome to the show. We've got about 60 seconds, I'm afraid.
12: Yes, I'll be very quick.
5: Good on you.
12: Was going with the Air Force Navigator a year, engaged in the October, and it was no try before you buy in those days. And told Mum it's just going to be a year and a half to two before I get married. Well, within 2 weeks of our engagement, he got a posting to Singapore. So we rushed around and put on a wedding very quickly and got a dress organised and left New Zealand on the 13th of December 1960. Yeah. And my darling has only just recently died. So
5: I'm sorry to hear that, Valerie.
12: I miss him so much.
5: Oh, 64 years together.
12: Yeah.
5: Oh, well,
12: long time.
5: Thank you for your story, Valerie, and RIP, your lovely husband. All right. Thank you so much for all those calls and texts. All right. You're listening to Matt Heath on News Talk ZB. We'll be back in a couple of minutes. Try before you buy. I don't think that I've never heard it put it like that before. But, I wonder. I think a lot of people would be getting married a lot quicker if we went back to the situation where you didn't try before you buy. 0800 80 1080.
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5: All right, that brings us to the end of the show. Thank you so much for listening. Thanks for all your calls and text. And my hypothesis that small, cheap weddings last longer and happier than big ones didn't pay out in the text. It was about even, Stephen. So there you go. The Sir Paul Holmes Broadcaster of the Year, Heather Duplessis-Allen, is up next. And after four, she'll be chatting with Marama Davidson about the Greens' latest policy announcement. And they want our oceans squeaky clean. Spoiler alert for farmers. It will be at your expense. But right now, why am I playing this slightly punishing 1998 banger from Fat Les? Well, because against the odds, England beat Mexico in Mexico. So they'll go on and face Norway in the quarterfinals on Sunday. And someone texted through, they said, Matt, do you really think it was you wearing your England shirt throughout the show that made the difference? Yes, I think it was. I was thinking it was me doing the show in my England shirt was the difference for the team. How bloody good. Bring on Norway. Love Norway as well, though. All right, you seem busy, so we'll let you go. We'll be back tomorrow nationwide from midday. Until then, give them a taste of Kiwi.

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9: It's 4 o'clock. I'm Susie Nordquist. A deluge is expected for Marlborough and North Canterbury from about now, with the red heavy rain warning running until early on Wednesday. The bad weather is now moving north after flooding 9 homes and 6 businesses overnight in Waitaki, which is still in a state of emergency. Met Services' John Law says thunderstorms could accompany downfalls.
10: But it's a heavy rainfall around the Kaikoura region, especially up in towards the hills. We could find as much as 250 to 350 millimetres of rainfall.
9: And Emergency Management Minister Mark Mitchell says he'll be heading to Marlborough today.
11: The Blenheim ECC has been stood up. They are being prepared. And, you know, I just want to acknowledge all our first responders. They are very good at identifying where we may need people and pre-positioning them.
9: The Prime Minister says New Zealand exports to India are up 76% since the start of the term and will grow more when the new FTA comes into force. New trade insights show a boost to apple, forestry and wool exports and a lift in Indian tourists. The government is calling it a halo effect from the recently signed Indian Free Trade Agreement. Chris Luxon says those numbers translate to more jobs, higher incomes and stronger local businesses.
12: Apples are a real standout, for example. Since negotiations began, the volume of apple exports to India has jumped 63% on the 2024 season.
9: Bottom trawling will go if the Greens form the next government under its promise to better protect fisheries. The party has released its rivers and oceans policy, which includes a pledge to make 30% of our coastal waters protected marine areas. It also wants to overhaul the quota system to preserve an abundance of fish. Co-leader Marama Davidson says methods like bottom trawling and set netting are destroying our oceans.
13: New Zealand is the only country still bottom trawling in the South Pacific. Just 10 companies now own 78% of all fishing quota.
9: NZTA's decisions on safety barriers are being described as impossibly hard. Decades-old median barriers are being swapped across Auckland's highway network for safer, more modern ones. but not immediately upgraded elsewhere in the country. A coronial report into a horrific triple fatal crash 2 years ago when a truck ploughed through the median on State Highway 1 between Bombay and Ramarama recommended nationwide replacement. Road safety spokesperson Dylan Thompson says NZTA has had to choose between improving high-risk areas or having roads with no barriers.
5: It's a really, really tough question to have to weigh up and decide where the investment in barriers is actually going to be best.
9: The Mental Health Foundation says Minister Matt Doocy deserves a pat on the back over the passing of a major law reform. A revamp of a 30-year-old bill was finalised in Parliament at the weekend. It includes protections for mothers and newborns, the end of secluding young people, alongside safeguards for adults. Foundation Chief Executive Sean Robinson is relieved it's passed pre-election.
14: There's some very big steps forward here for people experiencing mental distress, giving people the right to have a say in their own care.
15: To News Talk ZB Sport, a breathless round of 16 clash at the Football World Cup. England are through to the quarterfinals after pipping Mexico 3-2. Surviving 12 minutes of added time, a raucous home crowd and a red card at Mexico City's Azteca Stadium. The visitors led 2-1 when defender Jarrell Kwanza was sent off for a dangerous tackle early in the second half. But a Harry Kane penalty to make it 3-1 meant Mexico's reply from the penalty spot was not enough. The almost voiceless England skipper says it was a crazy game on TVNZ.
16: We had to fight. We had to find something. I've just been sitting there, I can't really talk. But all the occasion, the team, everything against us, we found a way.
15: England will play Norway on Sunday morning, New Zealand time, for a place in the last four. Football coverage with Nissan X-Trail, up to 10 years warranty when servicing with Nissan. Some intriguing discussions around the All Blacks selection table as they ponder the best approach for week two of the test season. The Dave Rennie coached side meet Italy on Saturday afternoon in Wellington, with the Italians coming to the country in woeful form after a poor loss to Japan. Assistant coach and selector Neil Barnes says whether to rotate or make minimal changes has been a hot topic with Rennie and Sir Graham Henry.
17: Showing respect for Italy because they're actually a very good side now, and also we've got a squad to grow. There's some people that went all right last week that might not be in there, but there were also some really, really good performances that I think are going to be rewarded.
15: The All Blacks named their team on Thursday afternoon. Meanwhile, a big blow for the Black Ferns. Co-captain Kennedy Tukuafu will be sidelined for the entire 2026 test season after tearing her hamstring playing for the Chiefs Manawa in their Round 3 Super Rugby Opiki loss to the Hurricanes Poa. A specialist assessment has confirmed the 39 test loose forward requires surgery, which she'll undergo this week. International rugby coverage with Access Solutions, elevating you and your business to a higher level. I'm Clay Wilson. That's News Talk ZB News and Sport with Fisher Funds, investing in New Zealand for over 25 years. It's 5 minutes past four. Heather Duplessis-Allen is next.
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18: It's cold outside, don't forget your gas bottle from Martagas. Now starting off along Brougham, it's moderate to heavy in patches between Selwyn and Waltham. Gets heavy along Ferry heading east from Morehouse through to Ensors. Riccarton gets heavier both ways approaching Clarence, heavy in patches along Papanui northbound heading towards Innes. Gets busy along Main North Road between Harewood and Sawyer's Arms. To stay warm this winter, get your LPG filled by Martagas. That's traffic.
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19: Weather Watch 24/7. The Met Service forecast for Christchurch for the rest of today. Showers, possibly heavy, with southwesterlies turning strong southeasterly this afternoon and dropping down to a low of 7 degrees tonight. Tomorrow, occasional rain, southeasterlies and a high of 10 degrees, a low of 5 tomorrow night. Wednesday, showers easing in the afternoon with southerlies and a high of 11. Thursday, occasional rain, clearing in the afternoon but staying cloudy. Southerlies will die away in the evening. Thursday's high 9 degrees. And ahead to Friday, a few showers, southwesterlies dying out in the evening, and a high of 8.
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20: Hey, good afternoon to you. Welcome to the show. Coming up today, there are serious questions about the team at Starship who accused parents of abuse.
0: Veteran journalist Melanie Reid on her investigation after Five. Tim Grosser, the former trade minister, on National's plan to sign 7 trade deals. And it's 20 years of the sleep store. We'll have a chat to the director and the co-founder.
21: Heather Duplessy-Allen.
0: How good was that All Blacks test, though? How good was that All Blacks test? I want to say I'm a little bit surprised by the number of commentators moaning about it and saying they're not impressed. But if I'm completely honest with you, I'm not that surprised. I mean, some of the criticism is fair. There were fumbles and there were discipline issues. The French scored first and they threatened the entire game and it was a very close scoreline in the end. But some of the criticism feels a little bit like it's still stuck in 2013, 2011, 2015, back when the All Blacks were at their peak. It's changed. The Northern Hemisphere has caught up since then. The French are not a side to be underestimated. We do it every time. We go, oh, they're not sending a full-strength team. It doesn't matter. It doesn't matter what they send, whether it's an A team, a B team, or a C team. They have so much depth in that competition now. They are good, whoever comes here. So I think we probably underestimated who we were playing and thought that there should be, what was it, Piney said, 12, 13 points on the French. Plus, don't forget this was the first test of the season and it is always a shaky start, especially lately for the All Blacks. It's also the

0: He's applied. Jason Pine is going to be with us shortly. We'll talk about those 12 points. Now, the Greens. The Greens have announced today that they will campaign on banning synthetic fertiliser in the name of clean water. They also want to ban what they call destructive fishing. Green Party co-leader Marama Davidson is with us now. Hi, Marama.
1: Kia ora, Heather.
0: Okay, the fertiliser ban, by when?
1: It's a synthetic phase-out of synthetic fertiliser. It's just about working with farmers and providing local governments, local authorities with long-term certainty for planning to phase it out.
0: Okay, but by when?
1: Oh, we haven't set a date because we realise that this requires local authorities particularly to work with farmers. It's to be able to breed less cows, which is what will be required for farms to manage their herds to meet those nitrate limits and nitrogen limits that we are setting.
0: Okay, so you must have some idea, right? Because you're not going to want this to happen in 100 years, are you?
1: Well, right now, thank you for asking, right now 100,000 of us get sick every year because of polluted drinking water, and 9,000 children in primary schools and preschools faced unsafe drinking water just in 2025. So yeah, we know that people want this. Farmers need clean drinking water as well. We all need this. But yeah, That's why we have to start with a phase out plan to see less synthetic fertilizer on farms.
0: Okay, but I mean, what I'm trying to get to is, can you at least give me some sort of ballpark here? Are you talking about the next term of government that you want this thing phased out by? Are you talking about the next 20 years, 30 years, 100 years? What are we dealing with?
1: Well, I think what we're dealing with here is changing the rules and setting clear standards. So we will change the rules immediately.
0: You're trying to avoid answering this question, eh?
1: No, we'll change the rules right now. You've asked me by when. Yep. The rules need changing immediately.
0: Okay.
1: And it is a phase out so that we breed less cows and, you know, obviously we have to work
0: just
1: with farmers to be able to change the rules.
0: Just tell me why you don't want to put a timeline on it.
1: Because you can't. It's not a real question, Heather. It's about, firstly, changing the rules.
0: No, but Marama, it is a real question because you have to face, like, at some point you're going to have to pick a date.
1: Well, we'll change the rules immediately to phase out synthetic fertiliser. And then, I mean, that requires less breeding less cows over time. So it's over time, Heather. I guess the important thing is, who is the political party that wants to protect safe drinking water? It is the Greens, okay, Sending a clear signal to phase out synthetic fertiliser.
0: What is it going to do to the yield? If you can't chuck the synthetic fertiliser on, what does it do to the crop? How much less do you get?
1: Well, actually, a study by the National Science Challenge found that compared to the average dairy farms in Waikato and Southland, stopping the use of nitrogen fertiliser could increase profits by up to 67%.
0: No, I'm not asking you. I am not asking you about profits. I'm asking you about crop yield. How much is it down by?
1: Oh, well, I don't know. I don't know exactly.
0: Okay.
1: But
0: well,
1: what
0: CNN,
1: we know,
0: CNN's carrying a yarn from some years ago, let's say 14 years ago. It says organic yields are 25% lower. So we're going to give up 25% of our crop. I'm assuming the same thing is true of the milk. We stop producing as much milk.
1: Hey, Heather, let's just take a pause for a second there. Any economic model that requires us to have unsafe drinking water and unsafe rivers to swim in is not a good economic model for anyone.
0: But hang on a tick. Did you?
1: I know that people hear that. People are telling us that. We are seeing people across the country wanting safe drinking water.
0: And I love that.
1: What's that debate?
0: No one's debating safe. I'm not even talking about it because no one's debating that, okay? But what I am asking you is, what is going to happen to the price of the vegetables when we lose 25% of them? Because you know what happens naturally, our prices go up. And
1: so
0: there's some estimation,
1: let
0: me just finish quickly. Some estimation, it could be between 20 and 100%. Do you debate that?
1: What I'm debating is, I've got research right in front of me, which actually shows that converting to regenerational practices, converting to stopping the use of nitrogen fertilizer, actually has seen, can increase profits by up to 67%.
0: Why are you,
1: so
0: why are you guys,
1: sustainable farming,
0: I'm talking about,
1: sustainable
0: what,
1: farming can be profitable.
0: What the heck is going
1: that.
0: On
1: sustainable
0: here?
1: Farming so
0: can be profitable.
1: Sustainable farming can be profitable.
0: Marama,
1: there you
0: do
1: go.
0: You know, but cool, it's profitable for the farmer. Do you know what happens to the punter down the road who goes

0: to Woolworths and tries to buy a $9 broccoli?
1: You know what's happening right now is
0: a cost of living crisis. Yes.
1: Yes, exactly.
0: So you want to make that
1: worse. Right now, Heather, with these degradations. Oh, Heather, listen to this. The economic waterways, right now, Christchurch Council is at risk of landing ratepayers with hundreds of millions of dollars, even over $1 billion to try and remove nitrate in the future. There is an economic cost right now, Heather, that ordinary people in communities are facing.
0: I'm not debating that, but do you accept that your policies are going to make vegetables, meat and milk so much more expensive for your average Kiwi?
1: No, absolutely do not accept that, because right now, prices are unaffordable and we are killing our rivers and making
0: Yeah, but how is this going to make it more affordable, Marama? Answer that question, mate. How is this going to make it more affordable?
1: How about removing the economic cost of continuing to allow our rivers and our drinking water to be polluted? How about removing the millions and billions that goes direct to households,
0: Good luck, mate.
1: Well, do we want safe drinking water? Yes, we do.
0: Do we want to have affordable vegetables?
1: They're not in competition, Heather. Not in competition.
0: Basic economics would tell you they are.
1: Are you saying drinking water that makes 100,000 of us sick every year and makes 9,000 children at school unable to drink water from their tap? Are you saying we have to have that to ensure that our veggies are affordable? I completely reject that.
0: All right, Marama, thanks very much. We'll have to leave it there. That line's a little dodgy. I really appreciate your time. Marama Davidson, Green Party co-leader. Line was as dodgy as the Green Party are on economics. Hit me with it. The Huddle is definitely going to discuss this just after 5:30. It's 16 past four.
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0: Where does Marama farm? Oh, the funny farm. Maybe. Anyway, I'll get to the text in just a minute. Ollie's going to update us on the possible case of cannibalism in Australia, which is horrific when he's with us. He's with us just after the 4:30 news. Right now it's 4:19.
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0: Jason Pine, Sports Talk host, is with us. Piney.
13: Heather.
0: Eat your words right now.
13: What did I say?
0: 12 points.
13: I'll try, didn't I? Yeah, I thought they'd win it going away. They won the game. I got that bit right.
0: Yeah, no, too right. But, I mean, look, Piney, I think your mistake was a fair mistake to make, which is because we always talk about how they're not sending a full-strength team, but they're always so much better than we expect them to be.
13: They are. But honestly, France, I reckon it matters who plays for them. I reckon they're top 100 players. Doesn't matter who they are. Could come down here, chuck a blue shirt on them, and they would be really, really good against us. I'm not sure why I and others continue to underestimate their so-called B and C teams, because they were. They were well worth it. They could have won that game on Saturday night. I actually saw somebody in a lift on my way down to the lobby where I was staying, and he said, oh, I heard you say to Heather 13 plus, I've got us unders. So he clearly took the opposite view to me, and he probably won a bit of money.
0: Okay, now what somebody I was talking to in the newsroom before said he's giving the All Blacks a C mark, and I said please at least just make it C+, because I feel like we're being too hard on them, and it was actually not bad at all. What do you think?
13: I think C's low for a win, don't you? I think you know, even the ugliest of wins, and this wasn't that, deserves a C+. Look, I understand that, you know, people will be saying, well, they could have lost the game, they were this, they were that, they were a bit inaccurate. What I liked is the way we saw Dave Rennie's plan from the start. They want to play with pace, they want to try and get it wide, yeah. And when you play like that and you've only had 5 or 6 training sessions to try and work on the intricacies of that, you are going to sacrifice a bit of accuracy. That'll come, you know, like I say, they've had 1 week together. Let's see how they are after a month, after a couple of months. Let's see how they are in South Africa, which, by the way, is going to be a massive ask after South Africa dismantled England over the weekend. That is going to be a huge tour and very, very telling as to where this All Blacks team is.
0: Okay, now, did you watch the England-Mexico game?
13: My God, World Cup epic. Absolutely epic game of football. So good. So good.
0: Who were you cheering for?
13: I don't know. I kind of don't have any skin in the game, really. I love the passion of the Mexicans, and I do like it when a host stays in the World Cup for as long as possible. Now we've lost Mexico and Canada, so I've only got the USA, and no one wants to cheer for them. So, look, I was kind of hoping Mexico would stay in just for the passionate way they support their team, but I think we know all these England guys, Harry Kane and Jude Bellingham and Jordan Pickford. We get the, you know, watch them each week in the Premier League or wherever it is that they're playing, in the Bundesliga or in La Liga, and we've got a bit of a connection to England. I was pleased they won, actually, because I'm quite looking forward to continuing watching them. But that game, all-time classic, best game of the World Cup by far.
0: Oh, wow, big call. I love it. Hey, thank you, Piney. Jason Pine, Sports Talk host, will be back at 7 this evening, 4:22.
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14: China Southern Airlines connecting Christchurch to the world. Now, Braham Street is moderate to heavy in patches between Selwyn and Waltham. That's in both directions. Heavy along Ferry, heading east from Oliver's to Ensor's. Gets heavier along Wickerton, both ways approaching Clarence. Papa Nui Road, heavy in patches between Rugby and Innes. Then it gets busy along Main North from Langdon's through to Sawyer's Arms. 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
12: 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Okay,
0: so now you know what I'm going to watch now post that All Blacks match, the test match, is whether the Caketon sells out for, is it the Italy game that they've got down there? Because it is, if you haven't been following it, the sales there have been poor. I see the Post, which is their local newspaper, has written a piece basically begging people to support the game. It says, Wellington, let's fill the stadium for the All Blacks versus Italy Nations champs clash. Wellington may not be able to raise the roof, because they don't have a roof, that's that joke, for the All Blacks, but the city can still show its support for a national team playing entertaining, if not flawless, rugby. I mean, if that didn't get you excited, let's just see. I'm quite keen to see. Now, Albo. Oh, dear God, 4:25. Albo has apologised for saying he wants to shag Kylie Minogue. I mean, only in Australasia is this a headline. Is this a thing that politicians say? He was on a podcast called the Bush Deep Podcast with a comedian. And she's known for being a bit, I suppose, I don't know. It's just boy humour. Do you know the rugby club humour? So anyway, she gave him some rapid fire questions about who he wanted to shag, marry or date. And he kind of tried to fob it off for her, but he said, I've only just been married for 6 months. It's not appropriate. But then she trapped him in it. So she had Kylie and Nicole Kidman and some other bird. Which one would you shag, marry or date? And he said this.
19: You'd marry Kylie and shag her and date her?
20: All of the above.
19: All right, it's a triple.
20: She's terrific.
19: All right, that's fair.
0: And then he went on to say this.
19: Still in the honeymoon period.
20: Yeah, absolutely.
19: Yeah, still bonking like rabbits.
20: Well, you know, when we have time.
19: Yeah, that's fair. That's what happens when you get married. You've got to schedule it, don't you?
20: After the footy. It's always a good aphrodisiac, a south wind.
0: Oh, I mean, I don't want him to apologise because I'm not offended. I just wanted him to have never said that because I never wanted to hear that about him and his new missus. Anyway, Oliver Peterson, he rules. Ollie is one of his voters. Ollie's going to be with us. About 15 minutes time, he can tell us how proud he is of Albo today. The text, right, God forbid Marama gets anywhere near the Treasury benches, Heather. Absolute fruit loop. No sense of reality whatsoever. Heather, that woman has no idea what veggies are grown with, does she? Which is fertiliser. Heather, nitrogen fertiliser feeds 30% of the world's population. I mean, that's okay, isn't it? Like, at least we have clean water, but then the whole bunch of starving kids, you know, because it all works, it all goes into kind of, there's a domino effect. So some people will die because they can't eat food, but whatever. You know, Heather, every time Marama or Chloe are on it, on the radio, it reminds me how crazy they are. At least I thought at least Marama was honest, which is that she does want us to have fewer cows and make less money internationally. At least she's not pretending that we can do all of the things at once. Right. Anyway, as I said, the huddle will discuss it with us when they're with us about 20 to 6. Right now, the news is coming right at you.

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9: It's 4:30. I'm Susie Nordquist. China is flexing its muscles, telling our government it will test fire a missile in the South Pacific within the next 24 hours. Our newsroom understands China warned the beehive today. An Australian media reports the test is for a nuclear-capable missile with a dummy warhead. Australia inked a defence treaty with Fiji today. It's about 17 months since China held live fire exercises in the Tasman Sea. Heavy rain is forecast for Marlborough and North Canterbury until Wednesday morning, under a red heavy rain warning with thunderstorms also possible. Met Service says Kaikoura will get the heaviest falls, up to 350 millimetres, and Blenheim's Emergency Coordination Centre is up and running. The Trade Minister is praising the halo effect of the incoming free trade agreement with India. He says it's had positive effects on exports for things as diverse as apples, logs and wool. The Defence Force is looking to make a splash, joining the world's largest international maritime warfare exercise around the Hawaiian Islands. The one-month rim of the Pacific exercise includes more than 30 nations and more than 30,000 personnel. Our 280 New Zealand personnel are taking part with sustainment vessel HMNZS Aotearoa and frigate HMNZS Te Mana. HMNZS Aotearoa commanding officer Rob Welford says we're one of the smallest nations, but we punch above our weight.
10: Most nations have only got one ship here, so to be able to send two ships is actually a very significant contribution.
9: To Newstalk ZB Sport now, and England are through to the quarterfinals after pipping Mexico 3-2 in a breathless Football World Cup match in Mexico City. A commitment to properly document referee abuse has played a role in Wellington's rugby referees removing their services for club games in the capital. And Black Ferns co-captain Kennedy Toko'afu will be sidelined for the entire test season after tearing her hamstring. I'm Susie Nordquist, and that is Newstalk ZB News and Sport with One New Zealand and the power of satellite mobile. It is now 4:32 and Heather Duplessy-Allen is next.
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12: Here for the long weekend, snack stops with Foursquare. Now, Braham Street is moderate to heavy in patches between Barrington and Waltham. Lincoln gets busy due to roadworks. That's between Hoonhay and Littleton. Rickerton Road gets heavier approaching Clarence. That's in both directions. Moderate to heavy delays along Papanui northbound as you approach Innes. Any updates, 0800 JAMB is the number to call. Here for everything you need to keep your long weekend running smoothly at Foursquare. That's traffic.
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19: The All Blacks don't look as good as last year. Mediocre at best. Our loose forwards are far too small to compete against the Springboks. It shows up dramatically when we're defending our line. Jack, thank you for that. I just got a text from somebody who's involved in a way in farming. I think this is fascinating. This is Rhea Greens. In the next 50 years, mankind will need to produce more food than we have consumed over the entirety of human history. So good luck making that happen without nitrogen fertilizer. Honestly, this is just wacky, cracky stuff. Do you know what this is? Just the kind of policy that the Green Party puts out for people who are kind of like, oh, that sounds nice, but without any real understanding of the implications. We did this one time before. Actually, it was called the oil and gas exploration ban. Sounds nice. Now look at the situation. Now what are we doing? $1 billion for a gas terminal. Put some gas in there. Shutting down Methanex, shutting down Maui, shutting crazy stuff, crazy. So before you go, oh, that sounds nice, just think, maybe listen to people who are saying, and then the following things happen and see if you like the thought of that as well. Anyway, Barry Soap is going to be with us in 10 minutes. I need to get you over the Starship stuff. It's quite serious, 24 away from 5.
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19: Australia and Fiji have signed a defence treaty. Fiji is now Australia's fourth official ally, along with the US, Papua New Guinea, and of course New Zealand. Here's the Fijian Prime Minister, Sitiveni Rambuka.
20: These landmark agreements mark a very significant elevation of our bilateral relationship into a new era of strategic partnership.
19: Holly Peterson will have more shortly. And the people of Mexico City have tried to do their best to help the team beat England in the FIFA World Cup. The local football fans threw a street party. They had some fireworks outside the English team's hotel to try to stop them getting any sleep before the game. Now, leaving aside the question of whether the English team got any sleep, it seems very likely that few of the English fans watching from home got much sleep, shut-eye as well. Despite the fact that the game didn't kick off until 2 a.m. Monday morning UK time, Wembley Stadium, the streets around it were packed with fans. A couple of fans told the BBC they'd negotiated with their boss for a late start at work today.
14: 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Sasha Bandiera, our CEO, has given us a grace period. So big thank you to Sasha, and we'll be in and we'll be working hard.
19: England won the game 3-2.
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19: Oliver Peterson, ABC Perth Drive presenters with us. Ollie, hello.
21: G'day, Heather.
19: Okay, mate, tell us what's going on here with this cannibalism.
21: Well, this is an awful story with reverberations right around the country today, Heather. This was discovered yesterday when a mother of a child handed herself into Wyong Police Station, which is on Sydney's Central Coast. And police have now confirmed that their belief is that there is cannibalism involved in regards to the death of this child, which is obviously the child of this particular mother. So the suspect is that cannibalism has been involved. She has been arrested and has not been released on bail in regards to this. Neighbours telling the Sydney Morning Herald that the mother and the child were living in this house, that they believed that they had themselves had escaped domestic violence. So this is just a horrible situation, a very confronting situation. And your heart goes out to the child, but we'll obviously find out some more details through the court process. But this is just a really horrible story to bring our listeners up to speed with.
19: Yeah, it's bloody grim, man. Okay, now tell me about this Defence Alliance. Is this a surprise?
21: No, I don't think so, because you did have the Fijian Prime Minister back in July of last year here at the National Press Club in Australia indicate that Fiji would not be a friend of China being able to set up a base in the Pacific. And if you think of the deals that the Australian government has done in recent years, particularly with Vanuatu, with the Solomon Islands, this appeared to be next on the agenda. And I think what is really interesting, not just the security pact that has been signed, but also the visa opportunities for Fijians to come to Australia. When I spoke to you last week, for example, Heather, in Broome in Western Australia's north, there's an agreement in place between the Australian government and the Fijian government for workers to come and work in the restaurants and the cafes, the hospitality up there, say in Broome, because they struggle to get staff. It's quite remote. So these sort of opportunities will be extended to Fijians to come to Australia. The PM obviously very well warmly welcomed there as he touched down in Fiji this morning. He downed half a coconut shell of the narcotic kava liquid in one go, and he was presented with a whole dead pig, necklaces and traditional mats. Don't you love those traditions? I think it's fantastic.
19: Right. How do you feel about the old shag, marry, date tradition?
21: I think it's a really odd thing for Anthony Albanese to do on this idea of trying to capture, for those who haven't heard, the, you know, younger audience.
19: Oh, no, we've heard
21: right?
19: it. We just heard
21: I'm sure you have, right? Yeah, but let's think about this, right? He's gone on a podcast where this is the seventh episode of this particular podcast with comedian Nikki Osborne. So it's a new podcast anyway, and we all know that Nikki Osborne, well, everybody in Australia knows, she's up for those kind of cheap sexually related gags. That's her shtick. So the fact that the PM went on the podcast, one, is a bit odd, like first and foremost, but two, and now he's obviously unreservedly apologised, just don't answer it. Just simply say, you know, you're not going to put me down that path, Nikki. I'm going to just, you know, say I'm happily, you know, married to Jodie, yeah. Carry on. But, you know, I'll tell you what, in this country,
19: that wasn't his biggest crime though, Ollie. I mean, saying you want to shag Kylie Minogue is not a crime. Everybody wants to shag Kylie Minogue. The problem is actually the second thing where he describes, like he talks about sex with his wife after football games. Yeah. That's gross and weird.
21: It is gross and weird, but first and foremost, why is he going on the podcast? Full stop. Like, where are his media managers as well saying, hey, maybe don't do this one? Like, that's just odd. And I'll tell you what, if this was Scott Morrison or if this was Tony Abbott or if this was, you know, back to Julia Gillard or Kevin Rudd doing this, I don't think that this one would go through to the keeper as easily as it's going through today. And it's interesting, actually, even from all sides of politics, Barnaby Joyce is saying, oh, you know, don't get caught up in this sort of thing. Liberals are saying the same sort of thing. I don't disagree. We're all human. We make mistakes. But why are you there in the first place? Why are you doing it?
19: Oh, Ollie, thank you very much. Really appreciate it, mate. Good luck with your leader. Oliver Peterson, ABC Perth Radio Drive presenter, 18 away from 5.
11: Heather Duplessis-Allen.
19: Barry thinks it's very clever to call him Alba Sleazy, which actually is quite funny. Anyway, he's going to be with us shortly on that. Listen, this is very, very serious. I've got to talk to you about this. I've got to talk about Starship. There is an investigation that's been done by the veteran journalist Melanie Reed, who is a baller at doing investigations. She has called into question the team at Starship that assess whether children have been abused. This team have a pattern, right? So, by the way, they're the child protection team. They're called Te Puarua Ho. They have a pattern of accusing parents of child abuse, but then overseas experts looking at exactly the same stuff and going, no, there is no abuse here whatsoever. What we are seeing is often a lack of vitamin D, because we know that's a problem in New Zealand, and then a traumatic birth. And they're going, this baby has only got broken bones because of a traumatic birth and a lack of vitamin D. It is not the case that they've been abused. These overseas specialists that Melanie Reed has got involved here are internationally recognised specialists in radiology, orthopaedics, pathology, genetics, obstetrics and neurology from England, Canada, Norway, the Netherlands, Australia and the US. She took a bunch of cases to them. In every single one of the cases, the overseas doctors looked at them and said, no. This is not a case of abuse. In some of these cases, parents are in jail right now. So in case number one, the mother, who's being referred to as Zita, has been sent to prison for two years and 7 months. She was convicted of injuring her baby. The overseas experts took a look at the same evidence and went, no, these injuries are probably severely low vitamin D, a prolonged traumatic birth. In a second case, a young father is currently in jail for a six-year sentence based on a hip fracture and 19 back rib fractures to his one-year-old son. Three independent international specialists have found the hip fracture is consistent with an accident in the shower that the father has described. There is no evidence of 19 rib fractures. In a third case, and there are lots of cases, I'm just going to tell you the third one. In a third case, a farming couple from central Otago lost custody of their newborn twins for 2 years. The lead pediatrician at the time in Starship, Dr. Patrick Kelly, told them there were fractures to one of their eight-week-old babies, which became the turning point for the abuse diagnosis. Again, the overseas experts have found no evidence of these fractures at all. We're going to talk, I mean, this is serious stuff. And this is, by the way, not new. There has been for I think at least 15 or 16 years now, some real concern about what's going on with this particular team at Starship. Melanie Reed will be with us just after 5 o'clock on that. Barry Soper's next.
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19: Oh, I need to tell you, banning the light bulbs idea is back. Just hang on a tick and we'll get to that before 5. It's 13 away from 5. Barry Soper's with us. Hello, Barry.
28: Good afternoon.
19: Hey,
28: Heather.
19: What do you know about this missile?
28: Well, it's been confirmed to me by the Prime Minister's office just a few minutes ago that New Zealand has been warned that China plans to fire a missile into the South Pacific Ocean within the next 24 hours. Now, listened to your Australian correspondent, and he was talking about the mutual defence treaty that was signed between Fiji and Australia, and it seems to be related to that in some way. And I noticed that Chris Luxon was saying that, you know, we may be part of that deal as well in the future. It's understood the Chinese missile will be nuclear capable, but would carry a dummy warhead. Now, the media is reporting in Australia the exact time and location of the missile launch is unknown. But you'll remember in September 2024, they launched an intercontinental ballistic missile carrying a dummy warhead into the Pacific as well. And then, I mean, gone is the benign world that
1: quite right.
28: We think we may be living in. Mm. You remember early last year, there were warships, Chinese warships, that were in the Tasman Sea. So, look, this is not a benign country sitting back watching events in the South Pacific and not doing something about them, or certainly sounding a warning that they are there.
1: It is a bit awkward, isn't
28: it?
1: It
28: is.
1: Okay, so what do you make of these seven trade deals National wants to sign?
28: Well, this is what happens when you turn the world order on its head, basically. Countries look to each other and say, we can do a deal. We don't have to have these big APEC-type engineered deals in terms of trade. So we're looking at a whole tranche of countries now. And, you know, I've been in Brazil with the former Prime Minister, John Key, and, you know, they were talking, we've got pretty big interests there in terms of dairy in that country. Switzerland, Argentina, similarly, Argentina, we've got interests there. So it makes sense. And I heard Bangladesh is the most likely that they've been talking with them for a while, and they're big dairy producers. So, they're big dairy
1: consumers.
28: Consumers, yeah. So, you know, it is a good deal. I've got to say, you know, it comes just on the eve of the Indian Prime Minister's trip to New Zealand, and certainly Christopher Luxon was fear-fizzing as he talked about the Modi visit coming this Friday. He rejected the notion that it's convenient that Foreign Minister Winston Peters is out of the country, saying it's a leader-to-leader meeting, so it wouldn't have included Winston Peters anyway. And whilst he was at it, without mentioning Winston Peters by name, he had a go at anti-immigration sentiment being whipped up in this country.
4: It's unfair of politicians to go out there and whip up anti-immigrant sentiment and denigrate our immigrant community here in New Zealand. They have left their countries, whether they've been come from India or anywhere else in the world. They take 2-3 jobs to get a deposit for a house or a business. They send their kids to school and they get them educated, and they don't go on welfare. And they're a great example of people of ambition and aspiration. They shouldn't be denigrated or vilified or whipped up while we get some politicians playing immigration cosplay. So it's not right what is happening.
28: So really interesting. And of course, he was clearly referring to Indian immigrants there. And, you know, from my experience, in the Indian immigration situation in this country is a very healthy one, and they are very good workers.
1: Albert Sleazy, eh? What do you make of that? So Ollie, who was on before, had a problem with Albert Sleazy going on the podcast. I don't have a problem with that. I have a problem with talking about bonking your wife in public. What are you doing?
28: Well, it's not only that. I mean, you know, it's something that a Prime Minister should never buy into and allow himself to become party to it. He was asked by Nikki Osborne, the host, to play a game of shag, marry or date. And then three names were thrown at him: Kylie Minogue, Nicole
1: Kidman, some other bird.
28: And he said initially he was reluctant to answer, rightly so, because he shouldn't have even been on the program. But then he finally admitted, Kylie, clearly. And then, so she said,
1: Barry, we've just talked about all of this with Ollie.
28: Well, I'm so sorry, Heather.
1: That's okay. I just want to follow up.
28: What do
1: you think of it?
28: I think it's terrible. I think a Prime Minister should never buy into appearing publicly on a podcast like
1: but
28: this.
1: But what about JK?
28: This is the game.
1: John Key went on with the Hauraki Boys and it was asked if he wees in the showers or feeds the chicken.
28: Well.
1: And I mean, like, it's not the end of the world to go on the podcast.
28: No, it's not the end of the world, but I think Prime Ministers have to be a little more careful in who they talk to and for what reason. And clearly going on to a podcast like this is for a particular reason, because they play that sort of game on this podcast, so it was well known.
1: Okay, thanks, Barry. Barry Soper, Senior Political Correspondent, 8 away from 5.
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3: Snorkel, the king of aerial lifting equipment. Now, Brougham is moderate to heavy both ways from Barrington through to Waltham. Kurlitz, heavy southbound approaching Hoonhay, gets heavier along Riccarton both ways between Matepore and Deans. Marsham, heavy northbound Carmen to Yaldhurst. Papanui, moderate to heavy northbound from Rugby through to Innes Road. 40 years still here, globally backed and locally serviced. Snorkellifts.co.nz. That's traffic.
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26: Fearless, focused, informed. 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
13: Tom McClay's the National Party trade spokesperson. What's the criteria, just people we haven't done business with yet?
15: Well, it's two things. The first is areas of the world that are growing and we have or should have better access to them. Around the European Union, on the back of that EU FTA, you've got some very, very wealthy countries full of consumers that want what we've got, are starting to do trade deals, so we think there's big opportunities there. And then around the edges of India and in Africa, you've got some developing economies, big populations, their economies are starting to grow. We want to get in on the ground floor so that we have a really good position for Kiwi exporters.
26: Back tomorrow at 6 a.m. The Mike Hosking Breakfast with Bailey's Real Estate on Newstalk ZB.
1: Five away from five. The old ban the light bulbs thing is back. This is the incandescent light bulbs. There is a petition going to Parliament to ban all the light bulbs, the incandescent. You know what I'm talking about, eh? They're the ones that the tungsten light bulbs that aren't the LEDs. And what I find fascinating is Genesis Energy is now backing this petition and wants this ban to happen, because apparently today is a day of banning things. Ban the fertilizer, ban the light bulbs. Anyway, the reason apparently that they want these light bulbs banned is because they're so power hungry. So apparently $1 of electricity will power an LED light bulb for 250 hours, but the standard stock standard incandescent one will only go for 25 hours. Thing about this, I don't like the idea of banning this, and I'll tell you why. It's a nice idea, but it's not without consequence. So the house that we own was renovated, I want to say maybe 15 years ago. And at the time, they chucked in the old incandescent, like downlights, right? And so I went and changed, some of them are blown, so I went to the Bunnings and I got the LED ones because I was like, yay, the climate, yay, I care about the environment. And so I chucked the LED, well, nick minute, flickering. And they flicker all the time because what you don't realize maybe is you need the driver as well to be the same thing. So an incandescent light bulb's driver, the driver of the little thing you plug it into, is not going to drive your LEDs. And then I had to go and replace them all with incandescent ones. So then I said to Brian at Bunnings, he's awesome in the electricity department. I said, Brian, how much is this going to cost me? I've got 16 lights in the lounge, in the kitchen. What am I looking at? And he was like, it's about $100 a fitting. So that's $1,600 for me to convert to LED because Genesis wants to ban my incandescent light bulbs. Anyway, I don't want to pay. Do you want to pay that? I don't want to pay that. if I can avoid it. I think I'd rather pay the $1,600 in power bills to power the... It's not a good... It's, I know. My maths on this is not good. I'd have to pay it either way. Anyway, we'll have a chat to Genesis about that in about 20 minutes' time. Also, Melanie Reed on the case of the overseas experts challenging the guys at Starship and saying some parents are serving time for abusing their babies when they haven't abused their babies and Starship is getting it wrong. That's next.
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21: It's 5 o'clock. I'm Susie Nordquist. China is understood to have warned our government it is planning a nuclear-capable missile test in the South Pacific within the next 24 hours. Political reporter Ethan Griffiths has more.
29: News Talk ZB understands China's told the Beehive today of the imminent test. The same day, Australia and Fiji inked a new defence pact. Australian media are reporting it involves a nuclear-capable missile with a dummy warhead, although it's not clear where the test will be made. Earlier today, Prime Minister Chris Luxon said cabinets had early discussions about joining the Australian-Fijian pact.
21: Intense rain is expected in Marlborough and North Canterbury over the next 2 days. A red warning applies until Wednesday morning, and up to 350 millimetres of rain could drench the Kaikoura Ranges. A state of emergency continues at Waitaki after flooding last night, although warnings have now lifted. Emergency Management Minister Mark Mitchell says the Merrill Relief Fund will support cleanup.
30: So we can get some money in here quickly to take care of immediate needs. And then obviously government is always on standby, as it is for all of these events, to start working on how we can contribute to recovery.
21: The Prime Minister is praising exporters preparing for the Indian free trade deal with exports already up. Sign-off legislation is still making its way through Parliament. But Chris Luxon says exporters are already laying the groundwork. India's grown from our 7th largest market for apples to the 4th, and numbers of Indian tourists are also up. Luxon says the indications so far are strong and the country stands to benefit greatly.
31: Total exports are up over 71% since we came to government and up over 22% in the last year alone.
21: The New Zealand Minerals Council believes our country could be an important player in global mineral exports. The government is putting $20 million towards a West Coast wet separation plant for Tyco Critical Minerals, about half the cost. It's also handing over $30 million to Westland Mineral Sands towards its planned separation and processing facility. Council head Josie Vidal says our regulation standards are among things giving us an edge.
0: We have very high employment standards, very high health and safety standards, and very high environmental standards.
21: The Greens want to beef up water regulations, including clamping down on nitrate levels in freshwater. If elected, the party is promising stronger national standards for freshwater, more robust rules for wastewater discharges, and phasing out synthetic nitrogen fertiliser. Co-leader Marama Davidson says the policy will protect human and ecological health for harm caused by corporate greed.
2: We want to lower the nitrate levels tenfold to 1.3 milligrams per litre. At the moment it's at 11.3.
21: Genesis is backing a parliamentary petition to ban incandescent light bulbs. Chief Revenue Officer Stephen England-Hall says replacing the bulbs with LEDs could save people about $300 a year. LEDs use up to 80% less energy and last 25 to 50 times as long. Incandescent bulbs are already banned in many countries, including Australia, the EU, the US and Canada.
3: To News Talk ZB Sport. England coach Thomas Tuchel is beaming with pride after they prevailed in a Football World Cup Classic. The Three Lions have pipped Mexico 3-2 in Mexico City. Jude Bellingham scored twice in 2 minutes in the first half before captain Harry Kane's second half penalty gave England a 3-1 buffer. That made Mexico's goal that followed from the penalty spot inconsequential. Tuchel says it took a ton of resilience to survive a red card, a raucous home crowd, and 12 minutes of added time to advance to the quarterfinals.
4: We needed everything. It was super difficult. And always in the moments when we thought we catch the momentum, we had setbacks. But that's a proper mentality. It's what I always tell you, this team, they really mean it. When the going gets tough, they never give up, they never lose belief.
3: A last eight clash awaits on Sunday against Norway, who upset Brazil 2-1. Football coverage with Nissan X-Trail, up to 10 years warranty when servicing with Nissan. Straight shooting All Blacks assistant coach Neil Barnes has joined the chorus of those calling for a stop to referee abuse. It comes with Wellington Rugby poised to cancel all club games this weekend after referees withdrew their services after mounting cases of verbal abuse. Barnes says respect for officials is paramount.
7: It's not acceptable at any level. At the end of the day, they're going to make mistakes. So are we. And so, you know, people have got to get off their backs. We can't play the game without them. So, control what you can control and let those people to do their job.
3: And former Australian Diamonds head coach Lisa Alexander is labelling Kate Heffernan an oppositional pioneer. The Silver Ferns midquarters played a crucial role for newly crowned Super Netball champs Adelaide. Alexander says Heffernan has a rare combination of height, athleticism and skill.
19: She's actually changed the way I think we're going to see centres play in the future. I think she's been an innovator and taken the position of centre to a whole new level.
3: I'm Clay Wilson. That's Newstalk ZB News and Sport with Fisher Funds, investing in New Zealand for over 25 years. It's 5 minutes past five. Heather Duplessis-Allen is next.
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22: 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Starting off along Brougham, it's moderate to heavy both ways. Barrington through to Waltham, heavy both ways along Lincoln between Moorhouse and Whiteley. Riccarton Road, quite busy this evening. That's both ways between Matipoor and Deans. Marsham, heavy northbound from Carmen to Yaldhurst. Moderate to heavy delays along Papanui from Rugby to Innes. 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
23: Weather Watch 24/7. The Met Service forecast for Christchurch for the rest of today: showers, possibly heavy, with southwesterlies turning strong southeasterly this afternoon and dropping down to a low of 7 degrees tonight. Tomorrow, occasional rain, southeasterlies and a high of 10 degrees, a low of 5 tomorrow night. Wednesday, showers easing in the afternoon with southerlies and a high of 11. Thursday, occasional rain clearing in the afternoon but staying cloudy. Southerlies will die away in the evening. Thursday's high 9 degrees. And ahead to Friday, a few showers, southwesterlies dying out in the evening, and a high of 8.
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1: 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There are fresh questions today about a team of specialists at Starship Hospital's Child Protection Unit. This team is responsible for deciding, at least from a medical perspective, whether parents have abused their children. The media outlet Newsroom has taken six cases of abuse, as concluded by this team, to international medical experts. And in each of those cases, the foreign experts have disagreed and said the injuries were not caused by abuse. Now, the investigation has been led by veteran journalist Melanie Reed, who's with us now. Hi, Melanie.
5: Hi, how are you?
1: I'm very well, thank you. Now, I think I'm right in saying that there have been questions about this team for years. So what is it that has prompted your investigation now?
5: Well, we had a few people come to us, and the only way that we could show that there was an issue was to go offshore. So we had to take the files that were used to the x-rays, the medical files that were used to accuse parents or convict them, and then engage international recognised experts to review them. And in every case, they came back and said that it disagreed with Starship or the paediatric outfits in New Zealand. And so it was more than just like, we don't agree. In one case, there were the young dads in jail for 19 back rib fractures, and there are none. There are no rib fractures. So once we started, we just kept going, and we did case after case, and so many people came to us with, and their kids had been taken off them. They had nowhere to turn because they didn't know how to go up against Starship or in a court situation. They didn't have any alternative medical experts because in New Zealand the medical experts won't go up against Starship, and on it went. So that's when we engaged these international experts and went, well, look, there's only one way that we can prove that there's an issue here, and that is to bring them into the courtroom, because these families were more often than not going into court with no alternative medical evidence. It was just Starship or the medical experts from around New Zealand. And so there was no one that was fighting in their corner. And these were people that have got no, they also got no idea what's wrong with their children. They don't know why their children have got rib fractures.
1: And what is wrong with their children? It's difficult births and vitamin D deficiency in many cases, isn't it?

0: They're all young babies. There's always been a very traumatic birth. They're all parents that are like highly engaged and proactive with medical professionals. No outward signs that there's anything wrong. There's no bruising. And that it's always been the non-accidental injuries have always been a result of like pediatric reviews of the X-rays.
1: Is
0: And
1: that high profile case of the high profile sportsman in Dunedin, is this a case of this?
0: yes,
1: Did you
0: absolutely.
1: save him from being found guilty?
0: Probably.
1: Because you got the international guys in.
0: Well, otherwise, look, we've seen it again and again. These young parents are on a one-way ticket to jail because if all you've got is five or six medical experts standing in front of a jury, emphatic that this is abuse, they've never seen, they've seen this over and over again in 37 years of practice. I mean, they don't have a leg to stand on. And they go, it's like the boy that's currently, or the young man that's currently in jail.
1: Okay,
0: He
1: but
0: had no alternative medical
1: if
0: evidence.
1: we've talked about this for 16 years and we know that these guys are potentially making some problematic calls at Starship, why A, are they not reviewing what is going on, or B, we not doing something about it?
0: Well, that's a good question. I mean, that's what we're trying to do by showing. By showing what's going, by doing all of these cases, we're trying to say, look, there needs to be a big, wide-ranging review of what is going on because there's so many cases. And the other thing I think that's important is that when the doctors diagnose a crime like this, there is what we call it sort of lockstep. In comes the police, in comes OT, in comes probation services or immigration or whatever. So these families find themselves up against, four or five agencies in New Zealand as well. So they're really up against it. So
1: All
0: they
1: right.
0: that so this, it starts with the diagnosis at Starship Hospital.
1: Listen, thank you very much for taking the time to talk to us, Melanie. I realise you're offshore, so I appreciate it. Melanie Reid, newsroom investigative journalist, 12 past five.
2: Heather Duplessy-Allen.
1: Right, well, the National Party has announced it will try and get a free trade deal with another seven international markets in the next 5 years. Brazil, Nigeria, Uruguay, Bangladesh, Norway and Switzerland are all on the wish list. Tim Grosser is a former trade minister and with us now. Hey, Tim.
3: Hi.
1: Can this be done?
3: Look, they put forward an ambitious agenda. I'm very encouraged by it. We'll find out, how many of these higher fruit, we picked the lower fruit first, of course, can be harvested in the next 5 or 6 years. But, and let's just face the facts. If you don't aim high, you'll achieve low. So it's possible. And even if they fall short, it's certainly going to set the direction of travel.
1: Why these countries?
3: Well, I think it goes down to my metaphor, the conventional metaphor of picking the easier hanging fruit at the bottom of the tree. That's what we've done. So we've now got, I think, 17 or 18 of these agreements in place. They've got different names, but they're really best considered as a single concept of FTAs or free trade areas. And that covers slightly over 70% of our total exports. So we're now just trying to mop up that remaining 30% or as much of it as we can. I think that's the reason why these countries have self-selected, because the first one we picked off was Australia. And as a junior official, I was deeply involved in that from 79 through to 82, 83. And then we got multilateral reform on agriculture in the Uruguay round. I was a chief negotiator in that. And then Helen Clark took that vital step forward in getting the FTA with China, which is now, of course, our largest trading partner. So we've worked through on a perfectly logical sequence of, our most important markets, and now we're getting down to second tier markets.
1: Tim, it's been good to talk to you. Thank you for your time. Tim Grosser, former trade minister.
2: Heather Duplessy-Allen.
1: Heather, wow, this is not very good at all. Heather, the biggest revelation with the Starship investigation is that there's still investigative journalism in this country. Hashtag faith in the media marginally restored. Well, that's because Melanie comes from another time. Let's be honest about it, right? And Melanie's doing the kind of investigations from back in the day when we still did investigations. She just happens to still be around and doing it. Awesome work from her. Weird one from Shane Jones. I'm going to have to run you through the details shortly, but Shane Jones, please understand this about the New Zealand First Party. Nobody loves handing out money more than New Zealand First. You think Labor does? It's actually New Zealand First. Do I need to remind you of the Provincial Growth Fund? Anyway, he's been handing out money again, this time to some mineral companies, mining companies. And the detail is weird, and we have to talk to Nicola Wood. I'm worried.

0: I'm worried that he's just blowing cash again. We'll talk to Nicola after six, but I'll give you details shortly. Quarter past.
1: Winter's taking some of NZ Blood's regular blood donors out of the game. 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
3: What we saw in Q1 was the economy was starting to recover, and this has been a much anticipated recovery. 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It was upwardly revised. On balance, it was even stronger. I think another thing that stood out was the investment side of things. Business investment lifted. And when businesses invest, it tends to mean they're confident and it tends to suggest that they expect that future demand to be there.
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4: 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Your home for Jordan Davis, Lainey Wilson, Cody Johnson and Jason Aldean. 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
0: Look, I've covered enough rural issues on this program to know that connectivity out in the backcountry isn't just an inconvenience. It is a real problem. 40% of New Zealand has no cell tower coverage. That is not a small gap. That is nearly half the country, isn't it? One New Zealand Satellite, though, is doing something about this. One New Zealand, by the way, was the first telco to bring satellite mobile and IoT to New Zealand. And they've just picked up a 2026 Canstar Innovation Excellence Award, which will tell you something about where they're sitting in this space. If you have an eligible phone and a plan, and a line of sight to the sky, you can text and you can use apps like WhatsApp and Google Maps and Facebook Messenger out there where your phone normally would show nothing. And as for farmers, obviously this is way more important because it allows them to do things like virtual fencing collars for the cattle through the halter, satellite asset trackers, water sensors that monitor the tank levels in real time, genuinely practical technology. So One New Zealand Satellite, remember that, One New Zealand Satellite, connecting New Zealand wherever that takes you.
9: Heather Duplessy-Allen.
0: Heather, I just listened to the podcast about the Dunedin sportsmen who got accused by the same people. That's right. The overseas specialists were called an improved and innocent. Those overseas specialists were the ones that Melanie Reid organised for him. 19 past five. Now, the old light bulb ban is back, like a zombie from the days of the Helen Clark government. Genesis Energy is planning to launch a petition calling for incandescent light bulbs to be banned. Stephen England Hall is Genesis' chief revenue officer and with us. Hi, Stephen.
10: Good afternoon, Heather.
0: Why do we need a ban? Because I was under the impression that these things are basically disappearing off shelves slowly anyway.
10: Yeah, we did too. And then we started looking into it in quite a lot of detail and we started considering, you know, what is it that we can do to lower the total cost of energy? And one of the things that kept rising up was getting rid of incandescent bulbs. And to your point, it's sort of amazing that this idea has been around for a long time but still hasn't quite been fully implemented.
0: But aren't they disappearing off the shelves anyway? So a ban is just, I hate to say this,
10: virtue slowly, quite slowly. I mean, one of the things that's kind of staggering is if you spend a dollar on electricity gives you about 250 hours of LED lighting, and a dollar of electricity gives you 25 hours or less on an incandescent bulb. So for most people, you know, switching from 15 of the old bulbs to 15 LED bulbs saves them $300 a year. And we thought, you know, if people are still aren't doing that, that's a very simple thing you can undertake to save a bit of money and lower your cost of energy.
0: Well, here's the problem, though, because I was saying this before. I've got a really hideous situation in the lounge and kitchen area where and dining, actually, which is that they've lit it up like the previous people lit it up like some sort of a hotel room. So I've got all of these, like, down lights. I've got, like, 16 lights up there or something ridiculous, and that's 16 different drivers I'm going to have to replace at the cost of maybe $100 a driver. It's really expensive to make you happy.
10: Well, it's not about making me happy. It's about trying to save you some money and also be better for the environment.
0: It doesn't feel like it, does it? Like, I'm having to pay. And that's not even factoring in the cost of the Sparky. So let's say it's $2,000. I don't feel like I'm saving money here.
10: Yeah, the average person probably doesn't have a hotel lobby level of lighting in their dining room. The average Kiwi home has probably something like 15 downlights or incandescent bulbs across their house. And, like, even, you know, example of one, you know, we changed 26 light bulbs to LED and our power bill dropped about $90 a month.
0: How much did you have to pay for the drivers, though?
10: Nothing, because they're just standard screw and E27 light bulb fittings for most
0: really
10: of the house.
0: I've really been screwed over. Okay. All right. Stephen, thanks very much, man. Appreciate it. Stephen England Hall, Genesis Energy Chief Revenue Officer. Yeah. If you're doing a renovation, don't do your house up like, see, now I've got a problem, mate. Don't do it up like a hotel lobby, because now you got the light bulbs and you got the drivers to replace. 521.
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12: 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Brougham is moderate to heavy both ways, Barrington through to Waltham. Whiteley Ave, heavy southbound from Blenheim to Lincoln. Slows down along Riccarton between Matipore and Deans. Marsham quite heavy northbound from Steedman to Yalhurst. Papuanui Road is moderate to heavy heading northbound from Rugby through to Innes. Friends, whānau, get together to give blood. Book at nzblood.co.nz. I'm Joe Wickens for time saver traffic.
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7: 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Legends, hits, a summer party a decade in the making. 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
1: I've got to talk to you about the abuse of refs in just a minute. 5:24. You know what? I'm really interested to see who's going to try criticising National's plan to sign up to another 7 free trade agreements in the next 5 years, mainly because I'm interested in seeing what the criticism is going to be. Because it's not going to be criticising National for dreaming, because that's what everybody said about Luxon's call that he wanted the India FTA done in the first term, and we laughed at him, and then lo and behold, look, he actually managed to get the bloody thing done through the sheer hard work of Todd McClay, the Trade Minister. I don't think the criticism is going to be that we don't want FTAs, because yes, we do, because we know that we need them to earn enough money to build hospitals and roads. I'm guessing if there's going to be criticism, it will be weird sideshow stuff, like Winston's running at the moment on the India FTA. Can I say I like this version of the National Party that we're getting at the moment? The do the hard thing and make KiwiSaver compulsory version of the National Party? The be ambitious and aim for 7 new FTAs version of the National Party? Because this feels like a party that understands we need to hustle out there if we want to lift the collective income of this country. It feels like a party that is thinking 10, 20 years from now and thinking about the structural changes that need to happen in this country for us to be wealthy. And it's prioritising that stuff over the approach that Labour is taking, which is simply to hand out more money at the election. Now, I don't know if this is a strategy that will win the election for National. I don't know if voters will choose the tough decisions for future prosperity and deals that pay off in a decade over the handouts right now. But I welcome it, because personally, I like the politics of ambition. And this time, I'm not going to make fun of Luxon when he sets deadlines for free trade deals. I will wish him luck, and I will hope that he succeeds for all of our sakes.
0: Heather Duplessis Allan.
1: On the abuse of refs, it is now so bad in Wellington that the Wellington Rugby Referees Association is refusing to put any refs up for this upcoming weekend's games. Apparently, they had just the weekend just gone 3 verbal abuse instances. So they're going to be with us just after the news, which is coming up right now. I'm surprised at the number of people who are really upset about the idea of banning the light bulbs. Heather, don't you dare. I think that's for Genesis, not me. I wanted a light bulb for a lamp last week and wasn't paying $10 to $15 each. I want my $1 bulbs, please. Oh, because that's a thing, isn't it? Have you tried to buy an LED? Ooh-wee! Now you know the cost of a thing, don't you? They are expensive. Like, they are quite expensive compared to the old... what are they? Tungsten ones. Heather, banning incandescent bulbs. Who does Stephen think he is? Heather, tell that Genesis Energy guy to piss off and get out of people's lives. Heather, why do we need to ban this? If there is no market for incandescent, it will die off. People use incandescent for a reason, and it's not cost. Do your homework. I'm getting quite a few texts from the people saying that LED is bad for your circadian rhythm. I don't know if that's a fact, but I go with it. I don't like the feelings of it. Hey, by the way, if you've had kids in the last, I want to say, 10 years, you'll know the sleep store. Hey, these guys are awesome at this. When I had my boy 5 whatever years ago, one of my friends, Nadia, texts me and she was like, here you go, this is all the stuff. And it was just like, it was like sleep advice. But Sleep Store, which is a retailer, had all these blog posts and stuff which parents swear by. You go there, you buy the zip-up sleep sacks so that they're safe in the cot until they start learning to unzip them, which is what we're going through at the moment. Anyway, the woman started this 20 years ago at her kitchen table. She's a mum. 2 of her kids now work for the business. They fill 150,000 orders a year. It's a great story. She's with us in an hour's time. News Talk ZB.
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13: Bangladesh is pretty much ready to go. 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
14: It's 5:30. I'm Susie Nordquist. China is understood to have warned our government today it is planning to test a nuclear-capable missile in the South Pacific within the next 24 hours, with no clarity on exactly where. Australia and Fiji inked a new defence pact today. And Australian media report the test involves a dummy warhead. The Prime Minister is denying our Foreign Minister's trip to Asia was timed to match India's Prime Minister coming here. Winston Peters will still be out of the country when Narendra Modi lands on Friday. The New Zealand First Leader has expressed intense opposition to the recently signed India Free Trade Agreement, obliging National to seek opposition support to pass it in Parliament. Chris Luxon says this is a leader-to-leader visit.
15: It's quite normal. I don't remember going with the Foreign Minister to any other visit that I've done offshore.
14: A red rain warning now covers Marlborough and North Canterbury until Wednesday morning. Police are trying to find six people who robbed Auckland's Brass Boxer Sports Bar in Three Kings with weapons at about 10 p.m. on Sunday, giving a patron minor injuries. They fled in a stolen Nissan Tita. A road safety advocate says Auckland's highway upgrade should roll out nationwide. Regional median barriers should all be swapped out by this month, but elsewhere older systems are only switched at need or when funding allows. A coroner has called for a countrywide replacement, prompted by a truck ploughing through a wire barrier on State Highway 1 south of Auckland, killing three seasonal workers. Brakes Caroline Perry says many roads are unsafe.
16: We have still got a significant amount of the road network that need barriers in place that don't have anything.
14: To Newstalk ZB Sport now, and England coach Thomas Tuchel is beaming with pride after they pipped Mexico 3-2 in a Football World Cup classic. Straight shooting, All Blacks assistant coach Neil Barnes is joining the chorus of those calling for a stop to referee abuse. And former Australian Diamonds head coach Lisa Alexander is labelling Silver Ferns mid-quarter Kate Heffernan a positional pioneer. I'm Susie Nordquist, and that is Newstalk ZB News and Sport with One New Zealand and the power of satellite mobile. It is now 5:32 and Heather Duplessy-Allen is next.
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17: 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Now Brougham is moderate to heavy both ways from Barrington through to Waltham. Slows down along Whiteley Ave heading southbound from Blenheim to Lincoln. Gets heavier along Riccarton both ways between Matipo and Deans. Marsham quite heavy northbound from Steedman to Yalthurst. Gets busy along Papa Nui from Rugby through to Innes. 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
23: Love is alive.
24: Right, Nicola Willis is with us after 6 o'clock. Got the huddle standing by. Just being reported right now, breaking news out of Australia that China has launched the nuclear-capable weapon in the South Pacific somewhere. It doesn't seem to be the case that we know exactly where it is, but the local news in China is just saying the missile landed accurately in the designated area, which is wherever it was supposed to be. And evidently, according to the Sydney Morning Herald, we were briefed by Chinese officials that it was going to happen, so the heads up came from them. 24 away from 6. Now, sideline abuse at rugby matches has got so bad that the Wellington Rugby Referees Association is pulling all volunteer refs from this weekend's club games. The president of the association is Ben Van Berkel, who's with us. Hi, Ben.
25: Hi, Heather.
24: What happened at the past weekend that you've made this decision?
25: It's just been accumulation of incidents over the year. The past weekend we had 3 verbal abuse incidents towards our referees or assistant referees, and that led to the decision we made on Saturday to not appoint this weekend.
24: How bad was it?
25: Oh, I mean, I can't repeat the language used on here, but we all kind of deal with things in our own way. Referees are generally a resilient bunch, but we've also said that the behaviour we walk past is the behaviour we accept. So we want to make sure that we're reporting all the incidents this year.
24: Okay, Ben, I don't want to make excuses for people at all. I don't want to be seen to be doing that. But it's got to be more than just somebody shouting, "You're an idiot," at a ref, right? Because you wouldn't pull your refs for that.
25: No, 100%.
24: So what was it?
25: A few years ago, New Zealand Rugby defined what referee abuse is, and verbal abuse is defined as, you know, swearing at referees, calling them derogatory names, threatening violence, that kind of thing. So that's the kind of thing we dealt with on the weekend.
24: Okay. The games, I'm assuming, are not going to go ahead. If there's no ref, they can't play, can they?
25: That's a decision for WRFU. They're meeting tonight to make that determination with your own stakeholders.
24: So what is it that you guys hope to achieve here? Is it basically for people to understand that if the ref is not there, the game doesn't happen, and the game doesn't happen if you don't respect the ref, and basically to peer pressure each other into better behaviour?
25: The main thing I'm trying to do with my association is just show support for my referees. If a side impact of that is that people understand the how important referees are to the game, then great. But we didn't make this decision lightly. And we just want to make sure that our referees are feeling that support. And we've been really pleased with the outpouring of support on social media and unsolicited emails that have come in since we announced it.
24: Is anything going to change your mind, Ben?
25: Not for this weekend, no. We're looking forward to meeting with WRFU tomorrow night to discuss how we can improve things for the rest of the season and next year, because as I've touched on, that needs to happen, and I know we'll work collaboratively.
24: I know what you mean. Yeah, you're going to work together.
25: Yeah, exactly, with Tony Joles and his team.
24: Oh, good stuff. Ben, thanks very much, man. Best of luck with it. Ben Van Berkel, the president of the Wellington Rugby Referees Association. It's 22 away from 6.
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24: Heather, there's a Tesla car on fire on Stanley Street in Auckland. Ben, thanks for the heads up. I find myself weirdly fascinated by electric vehicle fires, so we'll keep an eye on that. On the Huddle with us this evening, we have Trish Sherson, Sherson Willis PR, and Josie Pagani, Child Fund Chief Executive. Hello, you two.
2: Hello, Heather.
3: G'day.
2: Hello, Josie.
24: All right, Trish, do you like National's FTA plans?
2: Absolutely love it. Here's what I love about it, and I admit last week when I came in, that I sort of had the froth knocked off the top of my cup. Well, I'm full froth again tonight.
24: Are you? What frothed you up?
2: I tell you what frothed me up. Number one was last week, I tell you what frothed me, this is a weird thing. It frothed me that Chris Hipkins tried to throw a wet blanket over the Michelin Awards.
24: Yeah.
2: Because that just said to me everything that is wrong with Labour, and in contrast, but to your point in the editorial, what is going right for National? And I think what I like about this FTA deal is fundamentally what it's demonstrating to voters is the only way forward for New Zealand is to grow the pie bigger. Mm. We are not going to go forward by trying to cut up the same size pie and redistribute it to people. So I think it's absolutely excellent. And I also think that if we flip our thinking about New Zealand, we should start thinking about ourselves as the richest country in the world. And I tell you why. On all of the things that other countries are and will be desperate for, clean water, renewable energy, food, great food production, we are in the best place in the world. So we need to probably rethink about our metrics and start just changing the mindset.
24: You're being a bit grateful.
2: Absolutely bloody grateful. And then I saw the All Blacks play at Takaha Stadium on Saturday night.
24: And then you frost further.
2: Oh, my cup runneth over. Absolutely fantastic. Good old-fashioned attacking rugby, as Piney would
24: say. Wasn't it wonderful?
2: Oh, my
24: God. That
2: was
24: a mindset shift as well. Okay, now, what do you reckon, Josie? Do you reckon, can National win, though? Can they get a centre-right government over the line? If they're just doing the big stuff that's going to pay dividends in maybe 10 or 15 years versus Labour, who's prepared to give you some money right now?
3: Yeah, but I think most people are craving these big ideas. That's what we've seen, right? They don't actually necessarily respond well. I mean, yes, they want a bit of pocket money here and a free bus ride here and a GP visit. But I think where National are doing well is that they're coming up with these big system changes, you know, whether it's KiwiSaver and here with the trade deal. Absolutely. I mean, you know, New Zealand is so dependent on trade. It's 50% of our GDP. And just to compare that, in the US, 25% of their GDP is based on trade deals. So this is hugely important to us. And that pivot to Southeast Asia and this list of countries, including Bangladesh and others, Nigeria, that shift to Southeast Asia and to Africa, that's where the world's growth is going to be in the next sort of 5-10 years. So this is absolutely the right thing to do. Look, the only, not a criticism, but I would say think even bigger, right, that we should be doing things like attracting, I don't know, recruiting the people with amazing science PhDs who come from some of these countries who are being chucked out of the States, we should be going out recruiting their best PhDs. We should be doing deals on research and development, on you know, sector development, stuff like that. And I look at an organisation like Asia New Zealand Foundation, where they do this connection with Asia, Southeast Asia, but also business connections, culture connections, arts connections. So I think, you know, good on them for thinking big, and they can think even bigger.
24: Okay, now, which then brings us to New Zealand First, which is running a very different kind of campaign, right? Not quite as positive, and they, Trish, only want to allow only citizens to vote. How do you feel about that?
2: Same old drum from New Zealand First. Let's dig under the hood of that. So under the Section 12 of the Bill of Rights, there is nothing stopping them in law from doing this. It doesn't contravene the Bill of Rights. But in 1975, New Zealand made the decision that we would broaden out these democratic rights, if you like. And I absolutely agree with that, because if you're a permanent resident in New Zealand, you are not a tourist. You are here working. working, you are, importantly, you are paying tax, you are using public services, and so in my view, you should have a right to vote. Or a flip also for New Zealand First. Show me what problem you are trying to solve here. Once again, from New Zealand First, we've got a headline that appeals to the sort of grumpy, xenophobic, niche New Zealand First voter. And it's just not the kind of way forward that we need for New Zealand. Just very quickly to round out on that, picking up on your column over the weekend, New Zealand First has got, I think, increasingly a huge problem with women voters. And, and this kind of policy, so it's not only the candidate lineup, but it's this kind of attacking, nasty policy that I think will turn more women voters off.
24: Yeah, okay. Josie, I want your take. We'll get it after the break. 16 away from 6.
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24: Back with The Huddle, 13 away from 6. What do you reckon, Josie?
3: Well, I was actually feeling quite positive about New Zealand First for a while there. Tane Randall is a candidate, you know, an ex-All Black. Stu Nash, you know, coming back in, he's got experience, all of that. And it was sort of coming up with some bold policies. And then it's got this make Michael Laws great again approach, which is just, as you say, Trish, completely turned women off, and you're back into this kind of back to the future nastiness. But on the citizenship thing, I've got a slightly different view, because at the moment, New Zealand, you can vote if you've lived here. You don't even have to have permanent residency, I think. You can just have residency. You could be here for just a year and you can vote. Now, we're one of the only countries in the world that is that loose about who can and can't vote. But I don't reckon you should have to be a citizen, but I do think there should be a higher qualification, if you like. So maybe it's sort of you've got to be a permanent resident and you've got to live here for 5 years or something, because if you're paying taxes and working here, you should be able to have representation. But we do have a very loose system. But you're also right, Trish. What the hell? This is not a big issue. Like, why is New Zealand First making this a big thing?
10: And because migration, like, I can answer that question.
3: It's a dog whistle.
10: So people in and around politics tell me it's coming through in the focus groups really strongly, migration.
3: Right.
2: But here's where New Zealand First is still winning. Last week we talked about the Labour, what do they call it? The election year Congress, right? And they announced a big policy there. And by the time we were talking on Monday night, less than 24 hours later, that had dropped like a stone. New Zealand First, once again on a Sunday, have released a headline policy and we are still talking about it 24 hours later.
10: Yeah, good point, actually. Mm-hmm. Hey, Josie, is the banning of synthetic fertiliser by the Greens as nutty as I think it is?
3: Well, gosh, where do we start with this? I mean, as you say, Trish, last week we had Labour, what was it, list of nice things, jobs, homes, health. Now we've got from the Greens drinks, swim, fish. As I say, this really is just a list of things we like, and I would like to add wine, chips, and my dog. But when I look at this, I go, the point about synthetic nitrogen is that it has done amazing good in the world in terms of lifting people out of poverty and reducing starvation, and I've seen that in the aid and development work that I do. Back in the 70s and 80s even, the so-called Green Revolution, I mean, it was absolutely transformational. So the idea that we just ban it and then we sort of wage war on farming and say, no, I think they've got a point about peat cow, but it's a difficult one to get across because intensive farming is harder on the land, it's harder on the water and so on. But this idea that you've got to ban, I mean, God, everybody's banning everything today.
10: I know, it really
3: ban synthetic nitrogen, ban fertilizer, and also they're trying to say, oh, we want to return to a sort of kaitiakitanga Māori guardianship of marine environments, which sounds lovely, but I wonder if they've actually talked to some of the Māori owners in the Sea Lords deal who are part of the billion-dollar fishing industry, for example, and suddenly they're wanting to change the quota system when Māori got a massive piece of that quota, and quite rightly so, and own that. So they're wading into all of these things without actually thinking through. It's a little bit sixth form politics.
2: Mm. Well, I think the Greens need to step off the carpet in the beehive and actually go and visit a dairy farmer, because first of all, peat cow is way in the rearview mirror. And for the last few years, the whole focus for the New Zealand dairy industry has essentially been doing less with more, or breeding better cows faster. Our cows are getting more and more efficient, so they need.
3: And so's our grass. So's our grass.
2: That's right. So they need less input. So they are wrong on that. Once again, there's no detail under the hood here. There's no transition timing or how this is actually going to work. And after the past sort of 10 to 15 years of farmer bashing, I have absolutely no time for this kind of bullshit from the Greens. Yeah, to be quite frank, it just makes me so angry. And in the past, you think the past 6 years since we had COVID, it has been our farming sector who has really helped the New Zealand economy and been a key driver. So I think, they need to go get down to the farm and take a lesson on what's really going on.
10: I'd love to be there when the farmer tells them off as well and tells them how nutty he is. It'll be absolutely brilliant.
2: Spend a morning putting the cups on and that might, help you get under the hood of things.
10: Oh, Lord. Guys, thanks very much. Appreciate it. It's Josie Bagani and Trish Hurst in our huddle this evening, 8 away from 6.
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12: 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Now starting off along Brougham, it's moderate to heavy both ways from Barrington to Waltham. Riccarton is heavy in patches between Yaldhurst and Deans. Moderate to heavy delays along Papa Nui northbound Rugby through to Innes. Gets busy along Johns heading northbound approaching Sawyer's Arms. Nothing major along the northern motorway. Start strong on cold mornings with Century Batteries, New Zealand's trusted battery. That's traffic.
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5: Heather, I replaced 60 light fittings to change to LED over four-bedroom house and carport. $7,000. $7,000 makes my $2,000 sound like I'm getting a deal. Although, bearing in mind, that's just one room, so we'll see what it is when I go across all the other rooms. Five away from six. Now, this is the weird thing from Shane Jones, okay? So he's handing out the money again in the form of loans. $20 million is going to Pycore Critical Minerals to build its wet separation plant near its Barrytown mine, which it needs a total of $40 million for. So I don't know if it's got the other 20 to add to this 20. I don't know. Second one, and this is the weirder one, then lending $30 million to Westland Mineral Sands for a mineral separation plant near Westport. Problem with this is that plant has been mothballed. It went into a temporary pause in March. It cut 40 jobs. It said it was the global markets and the conflict in the Middle East and blah, blah, blah. Now, here's my problem with it. If the mine can't make it work without government money, then I don't want to put government money in it. Like, if it can't stand on its own two feet, it is not something we should be investing in or lending money to. Anyway, what I want to know is whether Nicola Willis is across this detail, because I feel like some grown-up has to be across this detail, and I want that grown-up to be Nicola Willis. She's with us next. Heather, what is your problem with Michael Laws? Is it his honesty? Well, I don't have a problem with Michael Laws. I have an opinion. And you have an opinion. That's okay. We all do. But here's a different opinion for you. So Bryce Edwards wrote a piece on Michael Laws. The headline is, "Don't underestimate New Zealand First and Michael Laws." And Bryce Edwards actually quoted me in it and basically took issue with what I said. And he's basically argued that I'm wrong. Me and various other commentators, Andrea Vance and others, etc. Anyway, this is what he says. Michael Laws' return matters. In 1996, he was not merely a candidate or a colourful sidekick. He helped turn New Zealand First from a vehicle for Winston Peters' grievances into a serious MMP force. He imposed discipline on the policy, sharpened the messaging, and helped write the manifesto that fed into the first MMP coalition agreement. That history is the missing ingredient in much of the current commentary. Michael Laws is not simply a symbol of New Zealand First nostalgia. He's one of the few people who has already helped Winston Peters convert populist theatre into actual leverage. And then he says Peters will eventually step down as leader, and although Shane Jones has some claim on this role, it would not be surprising if Laws had a Machiavellian plan to beat him to it. So there's an alternative perspective on the importance of Michael Laws. Listen, on the missile from China, Foreign Affairs Minister Winston Peters has just put out a statement, says the Pacific is an ocean of peace. We are deeply concerned by China's testing of nuclear-capable weapons in the South Pacific. Earlier today, China informed us of its plans. It appears that despite our long-standing concerns about this type of activity, it has carried out the test within hours of informing us. We will continue monitoring the situation. Oh, here we go. The missile was fired into the South Pacific nuclear free zone, LOLs, established by the Treaty of Rarotonga. China's action goes against the object and intent of that treaty. Well, I'm glad we're still nuclear-free. China's helping us with that, aren't they? Nicola Willis with us next. News Talk ZB.

0: could ever say.
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8: It's 6 o'clock. I'm Susie Nordquist. Our foreign minister says the Pacific is an ocean of peace and shouldn't be a place for ballistic missiles. Winston Peters says China informed New Zealand it wanted to launch a long-range ballistic missile earlier today, then carried it out within hours. Jacob Jones reports.
9: Winston Peters says that goes against the 1986 South Pacific Nuclear Free Zone Treaty. Peters says as a region we should not sit by and allow such tests to become normalised or routine. He says we'll continue to monitor the situation in coordination with regional partners.
8: A slow-moving storm will continue to lash the South Island until Wednesday. A red heavy rain warning covers Marlborough and North Canterbury until Wednesday morning, and inland Canterbury is still under an orange warning. Heavy snow has also hit, closing State Highway 8 between Fairlie and Lake Pukaki for the second time today. And further south, Waitaki has been in a state of emergency since severe flooding overnight. Met Services' John Law says the system is slow moving.
10: Totals could be as much as 400 millimetres of rain in the most exposed parts of that northeastern coast of the South Island.
8: And State Highway 6 has been closed by high winds between Whataroa and Harihari on the west coast. The Prime Minister is stressing it's not unusual for the Foreign Minister to be overseas while India's leader visits the country. Narendra Modi lands on Friday, but Winston Peters will be in Singapore and Japan. He's railed repeatedly against the Indian free trade deal. Labour's Chris Hipkins says the strategy is clear.
11: The government have obviously decided that with Prime Minister Modi visiting, it's better to have the Minister of Foreign Affairs out of the country.
8: And Chris Luxon insists the visit doesn't involve Peters.
12: You'll have to ask him about when it was planned if you want to go down that road. It's a leader-to-leader visit that's happening here with Prime Minister Modi and myself. I'm hosting him. It's quite normal. It's quite okay.
8: Greens co-leader Marama Davidson says fishing must become more sustainable, starting with banning bottom trawling. The party has released its Drink, Fish, Swim election policy, strengthening regulations for freshwater and fishing. It includes phasing out bottom trawling on seamounts, set netting and dredging. Davison says the Greens doesn't accept a decline in the quality of marine species.
13: Seamounts are beautiful, biodiverse hotspots of underwater mountains that have taken millennia to grow. Bottom trawling destroys them in moments.
8: One person has been seriously injured after a car plunged into Golden Bay's Oriri River. Emergency services were called to Ferntown Bridge near Collingwood at about 4 p.m. Fresh concerns about specialists within Starship Hospital's Child Protection Unit. The team at the Auckland Children's Hospital is responsible for assessing whether parents have abused children. A newsroom investigation of 6 cases found the children's injuries could have other causes or didn't exist. International specialists who reviewed the probe all disputed the protection unit's findings. Newsroom journalist Melanie Reid told Heather Duplessy-Allen the cases have common denominators.
0: They're all young babies. There's always been a very traumatic birth. They're all parents that are like highly engaged and proactive with medical professionals.
14: The News Talk ZB Sport. Early Monday morning celebrations in England as their Football World Cup dream continues. They're through to the quarterfinals after holding on for a 3-2 win over Mexico in Mexico City in a drama-filled clash. After scoring twice in 2 minutes in the first half, striker Jude Bellingham's been asked if he had a message for the fans back in England.
15: Have another shot and text your bosses to say you're not coming in tomorrow. That's about it.
14: The result puts England into a last eight clash against Norway in Miami on Sunday. Former Three Lions striker Wayne Rooney summed up how the side is placed on the BBC.
16: I think England's got a team, a togetherness, and I think the manager's been very bold with his squad selection. They've got everything in place now to go all the way, so we hope that they don't crumble.
14: Warriors wing Dallin Watene-Zelezniak has signed a 2-year contract extension until the end of the 2028 season in League's NRL. The 30-year-old has 16 tries and 15 appearances this season. Watene-Zelezniak's most recent try lifted his tally for the Warriors to 75, the best strike rate among the club's leading try scorers. NRL coverage with Pit Stop, save up to $100 with this month's break special. And All Blacks assistant coach Neil Barnes is expecting his former side will be stewing as they travel to Wellington this week. Italy were humbled 27-10 by Japan in the weekend's opening round of the Nations Championship in Tokyo. Barnes was Italy's forwards coach in 2022 and 23 and expects them to be better come Saturday.
17: They won't be happy with that, will they? I've got no idea on selection what they've got available this week, but yeah, I'm not reading too much into it. I know those men. I know what they're capable of. And we won't be going in there unprepared, I can tell you that.
14: Meanwhile, it's unclear whether the All Blacks will be able to call on Locks Tupou Vaai and Patrick Tuipulotu on Saturday. Vaai missed the win over France with concussion, while Tuipulotu was a late withdrawal with a calf issue. I'm Clay Wilson. That's News Talk ZB News and Sport with Fisher Funds, investing in New Zealand for over 25 years. It's 6:05. Heather Duplessy-Allen is next.
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18: Minor 10's mega clear out is on now across Canterbury. Now starting off along Brougham, it's starting to ease between Barrington and Waltham. Moderate to heavy in patches along Riccarton both ways, Yaldhurst to Deans. Papua Nui Road is moderate to heavy from Rugby to Innes, then gets busy again heading along Main North. That's heading northbound from Landon to Sawyer's Arms. Mega clear out savings, massive product range in store only while stocks last. Minor 10 mega. I'm Joe Wickens for time saver traffic.
7: 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Whatever the weather brings, your lawn still looks incredible.
19: Weather Watch 24/7. The Met Service forecast for Christchurch for the rest of today. Showers, possibly heavy, with southwesterlies turning strong southeasterly this afternoon and dropping down to a low of 7 degrees tonight. Tomorrow, occasional rain, southeasterlies and a high of 10 degrees, a low of 5 tomorrow night. Wednesday, showers easing in the afternoon with southerlies and a high of 11. Thursday, occasional rain clearing in the afternoon but staying cloudy. Southerlies will die away in the evening. Thursday's high 9 degrees. And ahead to Friday, a few showers, southwesterlies dying out in the evening, and a high of 8.
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20: Evening, coming up in the next hour, the Sleep Store, a great New Zealand business, is turning 20. We're going to talk to the co-founder after 6:30, Shane Solly, on whether we're heading for a semiconductor chip wreck. You get it? It's quite clever. I didn't come up with it. And Gavin Gray is with us out of the UK. 6:07, Nicola Willis, Finance Minister, is with us. Hello, Nicola.
21: Hi, Heather.
20: Did you get it?
1: Did I get?
21: Chipwreck. Semiconductor chipwreck.
1: Chipwreck. Oh, yes, I got that.
21: Thank you.
1: It wasn't it was me. A I'm pun. Taking, it, you know, my husband yeah. would have been proud of that pun. That was a classic dad joke pun.
21: It cracks me up that dads actually do end up making dad jokes. Who can explain this? Now, the seven FTAs. How much do you reckon, if we were to lock each of them in, how much do you reckon this would grow our exports by?
1: Well, our goal is to double New Zealand's exports by 2034, so starting date 2024, and we are on track to achieve that so far. So we think over time, reaching that next billion worth of people could grow our exports by hundreds of millions, billions of dollars.
21: If we were able to agree, I mean, do we have the supply to do that? There might be the demand, but do we have the supply to double it?
1: Well, it's all about giving our exporters options for where they can get the best price for their product, finding new niches for what they're making. And yes, there is also the capacity for them to make more if they know that there's a market for it. You know, you think about kiwi fruit, for example, that's a really high value land use, but people are only going to convert farmland to grow kiwi fruit if they know there's a market they can export it to year in, year out, and make good money out of it. But when they do that, wow, they're making a lot of money for every piece of land they've got.
21: What do you reckon Nigeria's going to buy off us?
1: Well, I don't know. But then if you'd asked me 20 years ago, what will China buy from us? I probably wouldn't have predicted some of the products that they now buy from us. I wouldn't have said that they would be an importer of our wine, that they would be such a massive importer of dairy products. And Nigeria is one of those economies in Africa that everyone says will be having a growing middle class. There will be more demand for exactly the same products the rest of the world wants from us.
21: Norway and Switzerland, more established economies?
1: Well, those are economies that will be interested in our high-value, sustainably farmed food products. I'm very sure our fibre products, some of the exports that we do in the areas and everything from software through to defence.
21: Yeah.
1: You know, you already have the UK purchasing some of our drones and our rocketware from a range of firms in New Zealand. And there's no reason the Europeans from other countries won't want to do that too.
21: Listen, speaking of defence, have you had a briefing at all on what's just happened with China and the missile?
1: I have had a very short briefing, and I know enough to say that we are very concerned about this development. It is unwelcome. We will be talking with our Pacific partners about the development. I think the important thing to

0: nuclear-free zone, which was established by the Treaty of Rarotonga, and China's action goes directly against the intent of that treaty. So we are very concerned by this.
1: Have your officials told you whether this is directly in response to what's just happened with Fiji becoming an ally of Australia's?
0: No, they haven't advised me of that, okay. But I think what is the case and what they have said to me is that the incident highlights the importance of close regional collaboration within our region, and we will be engaging with Australia, Fiji and other Pacific partners on how we as a region can work together to prevent the testing of nuclear-capable ballistic missiles in the South Pacific nuclear-free zone. That should not be normal. That should not be routine. China should not be doing that.
1: On the fuel prices, have we started the clock on the 4 weeks yet?
0: Yes, we have. I can give you an update. So MBIE take the data that you see on GasSpy, and then what they do is they regionally weight it to come up with a national average price, and they publish that every Wednesday. They published it last Wednesday, and it was $3.05. This Wednesday, they will publish another update, and I expect it will have just ticked under $3. Okay. So I'd expect as of this week, the clock is ticking.
1: So do we start on Wednesday then, do we?
0: Most likely, when that data comes out, yes, we'll be starting because that'll be the first week of data that we have that shows a national average under $3.
1: Are you keeping an eye on what Shane is giving money to or lending money to Re the Minerals?
0: Yes, I'm aware of those projects that have been funded from
1: the Regional Infrastructure Fund.
0: Yes, I am, because we as a government have a strategy of backing the critical minerals industry. And we recognise that sometimes those projects, in order to attract the capital for investment, are greatly helped by having an amount of government investment at the beginning. It gives them more ability to go out to the world and get other dollars involved.
1: Okay, but one of them is mothballed. So if we're lending the money to the mothballed outfit, are we assured of the fact that it will be started up again?
0: Well, they'll only get the funding if they meet the financial requirements, and quite specifically, one of the things that they're required to do is raise the other capital to deliver that project. So if they're unsuccessful in doing that, then we won't be signing the cheque.
1: And do we get something for this? Like if we give them $20 million as a loan, do we get a cut of the business or anything like that? Interest payments?
0: Well, yes. So these are financial arrangements in which they need to pay. It's a concessionary loan rate, but we do get some money back over time.
1: Okay, cool. Are you going to get to visit Modi?
0: I am going to meet him. I'm really looking forward to that. So I will take part in the bilateral meeting on Saturday. Obviously, our relationship with India is really significant economically, and I look forward to meeting a leader of one of the biggest countries in the world, so it'll be extraordinary.
1: Have you thought about where he sits in terms of like the top 10, top 5 leaders in the world that you want to meet? He sits at number 7 for me.
0: Really?
1: Yeah.
0: Okay, yeah. So you'd have him to your celebrity dinner party, potentially?
1: If I had a table big enough to seat at least 8 people, yeah. Why not? Mm-hmm. I reckon a photo with Modi's worth a lot. What do you think?
0: I think absolutely, because you think about how many people around the world know that face very well, because it's not just the people in India, it's the Indian diaspora all over the world who look to him as a leader.
1: Are we going to see the weird secret document, though?
0: Look, I don't think that is that secret. I think it's a case of Mr. Peters is blowing a bit of smoke in the hope people will be fooled into thinking there's fire. There isn't. Well, there's enough. None. All this is what we've always maintained throughout. We've said, look, Mr. Peters is silly to be claiming that there's going to be some untrammeled immigration. New Zealand will retain its ability to have restrictions on visas and the immigrants that come here. And all that he's discovered is that we're telling the truth, and the Minister of Immigration is ensuring she does
1: quite
0: that.
1: Quite right. So when do we see the document, though?
0: Oh, look, in due course, of course, under the Official Information Act, there'll be a right for the public to get that information when the Minister has made final decisions.
1: Cool. Okay, thank you very much. Really appreciate it, Nicola. That's Nicola Willis, the Finance Minister. Should I explain to you why? Yeah, I will. I'll do it later, right? I'll explain to you why he's my number 7. We spent far too much time actually discussing where Modi sits now. But he's in everybody's top 10. He's not making the top 5 for anybody. But anyway, we'll get there. Here are the numbers for you. NZX 50 up 1% today. ASX 50 is down about a quarter of a percentage point so far today. Barrel of Brent crude is costing $72. That's up very, very slightly today. It's really not even worth mentioning. One New Zealand dollar is worth 57 US cents, 82 Aussie cents, 50 euro cents, 40

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10: Well, that's not entirely true. You could.
0: So one thing I've noticed is that when the property market slows down, people start looking at what they can do to improve the home that they've already got. 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The whole thing is manufactured right here in New Zealand, and once your design is finalised, it's dispatched in just 7 days. How good is that? Plus, if DIY isn't exactly your thing, they've got local experts just an email away to answer your questions. So search You Do It. That's U-D-U-I-T. You Do It. And see why their customers proudly say, I did it myself.
11: Heather Duplessy-Allen.
0: Heather, read the minerals. Sometimes we have to do a trial and error on new industries, and if it works out, then we as a country could get royalties and jobs for decades to come. Ben, not a bad point from you, but I also want the money back if I can. 6:19, Shane Solly, Harbour Asset Management's with us. Hello, Shane.
12: Hey, Heather, how are you?
0: Oh, we've been enjoying your chipwreck pun. How good is that? but yes, seriously, indeed. Are we on course for a semiconductor chipwreck?
12: Look, it's we've seen a lot of the leverage come out. It's a very crowded trade. There's a lot of people in there, a lot of hot money, a lot of people borrowing money to lever up. So it is definitely seeing a lot of heat come out. It's all about this capital investment debate in artificial intelligence and whether we're actually going to see decent returns on the investment and how we fund the required investment. There's a lot of new compute models coming out. There's things like token discounting, and it's really challenging the model. So, yeah, there has been a bit of quite a sharp pullback. Some of the more sensitive markets, the Korean and Japanese share markets, are very leveraged to this AI capex. They were pretty weak last week. They've seen a bit of a recovery, but they're still pretty volatile. Look, I don't know whether we're going to see a big drop from here, but we've certainly seen a lot of heat taken out.
0: How's the share market, by the way, over in the US expected to open after the long weekend there?
12: Yeah, look, so they are indicating that futures market, I should say, are indicating the market will be up when it opens tonight, about 0.3% for the wider S&P 500. But this, the tech-heavy NASDAQ, it was up about 1.1, 1.2% earlier in the day. It's actually showing to be up plus 0.8. So again, coming back to this AI shock. We had some cooler US non-farm payrolls last week, which takes some pressure out of the inflation system. We've also seen OPEC open up the taps with another 188,000 barrels per day of oil. So that's lowering the pressure on the US Federal Reserve to increase rates. Tonight, we've got a US Institute of Supply Management Services Index. That's a lead indicator on activity. If it's a bit soft, below headlines, below expectations, then that'll help with interest rates falling. If it's a bit firmer, then we might see the rates that have been, bond yields that have been falling actually back up a bit. That print last month was 54.5, still expanding. And then, of course, later this week, either we've got the excitement of SpaceX joining the NASDAQ on Tuesday. So that'll be a bit of a test for the AI
0: interesting
12: theme as
0: stuff.
12: Well.
0: Yeah. Locally, obviously, the thing that we're going to look for is the OCR decision on Wednesday. What's the market expecting there?
12: Yeah, so the market's pricing in about a 75% chance that the Reserve Bank increases rates by 0.25% on Wednesday. Certainly, that fall on oil prices and we've seen a drop in inflation expectations in the recent business and consumer confidence surveys. It's taken some of the pressure off the Reserve Bank to lift rates, but we've still got a sticky underlying inflation rate that suggests that the RBNZ might want to keep working its way back to a 3%-ish type neutral rate. The focus for markets will be on the language. We're still learning about this new Reserve Bank board and governor, so it'll be the language, the tone. So is it a dovish hike? Increasing rates, but we're not going to really pour on the heat? Or is it more of a hawkish pause where no rate hike, but actually we're really watching? So it's going to be all about the rates. So didn't impact on markets today. We actually saw the New Zealand share market up 1%, led by Fisher & Paykel Infra 2 and A2. And New Zealand 10-year government bond yields are actually down 0.3% by 4.43%. So market's not worried at this stage.
0: Good stuff. Hey, thank you very much, Shane. Talk to you next week. Shane Solly, Harbour Asset Management, 6:22.
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9: It's cold outside, don't forget your gas bottle from Martagas. Now, Broome is easing both ways. Barrington through to Waltham gets heavier along Riccarton, heading east from Matipo through to Clarence. Papanui Road is moderately heavy in patches from Rugby through to Innes. No major delays along Johns, heading northbound. Freight flowing along the Northern Motorway. To stay warm this winter, get your LPG filled by Martagas. I'm Joe Wickens for time saver traffic and travel.
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0: Heather, Modi wouldn't make my top 100. This is the guy who sells oil to Putin for his war in Ukraine. He has no scruples. Oh, John. Wait till you hear my list. You're going to want to bomb this dinner. So we decided that definitely we want all the warmongers at the dinner. And just out of curiosity, like you want to meet Donald Trump and find out whether he's as much of a douchebag in real life or is actually kind of charming. What anyway, you want to know, right? You want to know. So Donald Trump's coming. Donald Trump is in the top 10. Putin's absolutely in the top 10 because it would be interesting to be that close to a killer and also somebody with no soul. And sort of just find out, you know, like look in his eyes and see if it looks different. Putin will be there. Oh, yeah, Putin. Netanyahu will be there also kind of similarly out of interest. Like, I'd like to know whether he really does. Is he that full of hatred or is it just political strategy on his part? Kim Jong-un is there because, I mean, come on, you don't need me to explain it. And then Xi Jinping has to be there as well because he's a bit kind of on that list as well. We're going to invite Mojtaba Khamenei just to see if he's still alive or not. So that spot on the table may in fact be empty, but you just need to know. And then it's Modi. So Trump, Putin, Netanyahu, Kim Jong-un, Xi Jinping, Mojtaba Khamenei, who may or may not be there, Modi. So Modi is, depending on whether Khamenei is still alive or not, Modi is either number 6 or number 7 on the list. And he is, and it's not taking the piss. Like, he's globally a big deal. There will be people who will be pulling out all stops to go and meet him just to get a photo, because especially if you're a politician, the cachet that will hold with our Indian population, quite high, 627.
19: There's no business like show business. You remember
0: we were sitting there, Mary, this is controversial. She's taken his name. She is now Taylor Kelce. I mean, obviously, when she goes to the concert and sings you a tune, she's Taylor Swift. But when she goes down to the kids' school, she's Taylor Kelce. Not that much of a feminist after all, is she? Anyway, so they tied the knot in their big ceremony at Madison Square Gardens, and it shut down a few blocks around the place. And if you're not really up to speed with the geography of Manhattan, it's right in the middle, Madison Square Garden, just down the road from the Empire State Building. So if you cut off a few blocks there, it's hugely disruptive, and New Yorkers are not happy about it. A little bit like the Bezos wedding in Venice, or just on a smaller scale. Anyway, people are pissed that some rich people can buy out a core of a city for a wedding, which is probably fair, but anyway. The guest list was pretty amazing. It was basically a name every celebrity sort of thing. Jason Sudeikis, Dakota Johnson, Ed Sheeran, Gigi Hadid, Bradley Cooper, Tate McRae, Stephen Colbert, Jack Antonoff, and just goes on and on. Well, not all good news, though. Unfortunately, one of Taylor Swift's former bodyguards passed away. Kirk Schwab succumbed to his cancer on the night. He'd been a longtime bodyguard and a supporter of her, and so was basically there from the start. So it was a very sad thing to happen on the day. Anyway, you know what the next question's going to be. She's going to have to get it ready for it. Hey, when are you having your baby? So anyway, congratulations. No, I mean, like, seriously, yay, congratulations to them. How good? How good? Now she's going to have a whole new thing to write songs about, though, eh? Husbands. Mm-hmm. Sleep Store Boss next.
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1: The lineup is about to drop. 10 years of Selwyn sounds. Legends, hits, a summer party a decade in the making. 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
19: 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The big economic stories are on The Business Hour with Heather Duplessy-Allen and Maz Insurance and Investments. 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
5: It's 6:30. I'm Susie Nordquist. Foreign Affairs Minister Winston Peters says the Pacific is an ocean of peace and it shouldn't be a place for ballistic missiles. He says earlier today, China told New Zealand it would launch a long-range ballistic missile and then did so within hours. Our former trade minister is applauding National's trade policy and says if you don't aim high, you'll achieve low. If re-elected, the party says it will pursue trade negotiations with Brazil, Switzerland, Argentina, Bangladesh, Nigeria, Uruguay and the European Free Trade Association. It would seek talks with a further six trading nations over the next decade. Tim Grosser told Heather Duplessy-Allen New Zealand has about 17 trade agreements covering 70% of our exports.
25: So we've worked through on a perfectly logical sequence of our most important markets, and now we're getting down to second-tier markets.
5: Some parts of the country are taking a battering from the weather. Heavy rain is forecast for Marlborough and North Canterbury until Wednesday morning, with thunderstorms also possible. Met Service says Kaikoura will get the heaviest falls. One person is seriously injured after a car plunged into Golden Bay's Ōrere River this afternoon. Emergency services were called to Ferntown Bridge near Collingwood at about 4 o'clock. A charity says the harm towards animals during domestic violence is worse and more common than many realise. The ACT Party is promising to make coercion using pets a criminal offence. And Pet Refuge says 53% of women delay leaving domestic violence, fearing a family pet will be harmed. To Newstalk ZB Sport now. And Warriors wing Dallin Watene-Zalesniak has signed a 2-year contract extension till the end of the 2028 season in Leagues NRL. England are through to the Football World Cup quarterfinals after holding on for a 3-2 win over Mexico in Mexico City. And All Blacks assistant coach Neil Barnes expects his former side Italy will travel to Wellington this week stewing on a woeful defeat. I'm Susie Nordquist and that is Newstalk ZB News and Sport. It is now 6:33 and Heather Duplessy-Allen is next.
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9: Make the news your own with the new NZ Herald app. Now starting off along Brougham, you've got moderate patches both ways. Barrington through to Waltham, Riccarton moderate to heavy in patches between Yoldhurst and Deans. Grays Road moderate to heavy northbound approaching Harewood. Nothing major along Johns Road at the moment. It's free flowing along the northern motorway northbound from the northern corridor. Download the new NZ Herald app today and tap into the news that matters to you. I'm Joe Wickens for time saver traffic.
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10: Just come be the man.
0: With us out of the UK in 10 minutes, and I've completely forgotten to tell you about the India FTA already reaping rewards for us. So I'll get you all of that detail really shortly. It's 23 away from 7. Now, the Sleep Store is turning 20. If you've had kids in the last 20 years, but definitely if you've had kids in the last 10 years, you know exactly what I'm talking about when I say the Sleep Store. It's one of the go-to retailers for parents to get sleep gear for babies and toddlers. The co-founder and the director, Louise Tangay, is with us now. Hi, Louise.
11: Hi, Heather. Thank you for having me.
0: Yeah, congratulations. Does it feel like a child hitting 20?
11: Yes, it does. My fifth child had between number 2 and 3.
0: Lord.
11: So, yeah, it's pretty wild.
0: That must have been a mental time for you.
11: It was a mental time. I was reflecting on it just this morning and thinking I started the business the same month I started at Play Centre, both of which were pretty wild.
0: Why did you do that? Why did you have two children and then start a business?
11: Well, I had talked about starting a business for a while. I'd worked in retail always, like right through school, finished at university, carried on working in retail. And my husband and I had talked about it, and I kept talking about it. And finally, he just said, would you just stop talking about it and get on with it? Kind of words, but probably a bit blunter than that. And I had been working in the city between child number one and two, and just the cost of daycare, the long commute, you know, morning and night with two screaming kids in the car didn't really appeal.
0: Yeah.
11: And we live out way out west, and so it was a long, you know, a long drive without a great road. And so it was just the opportunity to, you know, use my career experience really and give it a shot setting up something small from home. It was right when e-commerce was really new, and I didn't know anybody else who'd done anything like it, but I thought, what the heck? How badly can it go?
0: So were you one of the first retailers in New Zealand that was doing online with baby stuff?
11: I believe I was.
0: Wow. Yeah,
11: there were quite soon, there were a few other small ones, but when I started my kind of concept of the Sleep Store, there was nothing like it in the world. There was nobody kind of gathering together really specialist products and useful information and kind of support and sort of packaging that up to make life easier for new parents.
0: Yeah.
11: And yeah, really, there was not a lot of online shopping then. It was kind of, yeah. I didn't actually do any really online shopping myself at that point, so I was pretty clueless.
0: I don't think anybody was, though, to be fair.
11: No.
0: Hey, what do you reckon is your most popular product at the moment?
11: By far, our most popular product is our Wool Babe sleeping bags.
0: Oh, my gosh, I've got 1,000 of them. How good are they?
11: Well, I thank you very much for your shopping with us.
0: You're welcome.
11: Yeah, they just every year they just continue to be popular. People just love them because they just last so well and they're so cozy, and you don't have to worry about all the complicated togs and charts and, you know, measuring everything exactly. They just kind of use common sense and good judgment, which is important for parenting.
0: Yeah, and it's nice to know the kids are safe. Although, because, you know, with the blankets, but my one, because you know how girls are genius babies? My one has figured out how to...
11: Of course they are.
0: She's figured out how to unzip her sleep sack. So we have to zip her in backwards now so she can't let herself out all the time.
11: Yep, that sounds like the technique. Definitely put it on backwards.
0: Yeah, oh my goodness. They're just so bright.
11: Or put something... Pop something over the top. Just put a T-shirt or something over the top.
0: Oh, that's not a bad idea as well, yeah. No, but then she gets in because then, like, it starts an idea. So then she starts at the bottom, gets her legs out, then she just unzips all the clothes. Like, she doesn't undress herself any other time other than when she, like, anyway, what can you do? Backwards is...
11: You could maybe try her in a suit so her legs are out to start with, so her little feet are sticking out of the bottom, and maybe that'll be a new novelty. She can pull her socks off instead.
0: Oh, yeah, great, because I want her to stay awake for ages. Hey, what do you reckon? Yeah. Like, I think part of why your business works really well is that, and people don't really talk about this a lot, but mums get, like, overloaded with anxiety when they first have kids, and I think your business takes a lot of that anxiety out of the frame altogether, don't you think?
11: Well, that's really nice of you to say that, and I'm really glad that that was your experience with it. Like, that was one of the aims from day one, to just, you know, sift through all the vast amount of information. You know, back when I started it was actually mostly books. You know, I actually had to read loads and loads of books about baby sleep, some of which I threw across the room because they were hideous. But, you know, actually just trying to distill it down to what are the most useful things, and not be judgy about it. Just say, here's some practical things that work. They might work for you, something else might work for you. But I do think, you know, now things have been made very complicated for parents with loads of apps and people tracking everything.
0: It's almost too complicated.
11: Measuring everything. It's more complicated than
0: Louise,
11: it needs
0: did
11: to
0: you
11: be.
0: Go for the sleep training yourself?
11: With my own children?
0: Yeah.
11: I didn't need to, in the way of, like, leaving them crying or any of that. My children all had dummies from little.
0: Good.
11: Remember my mum saying, what do you mean they're not going to have a dummy? Here's a dummy. She just produced one for me, which was useful. And then I just taught them to put the dummy back in for themselves, put lots of them in the cot, made sure they were warm and fed, and then just popped the dummy in, and then eventually they figured that out. So, you know, people need to do what's right for their family.
0: Totally.
11: That's different, you know, in different households.
0: Absolutely.
11: And that's why our website covers information on lots of different techniques and, you know, gently, or do nothing, or if you're, you know, suffering from horrendous sleep deprivation and nearly crashed your car because you can't think straight, then we've got a technique to, you know, get some sleep for everybody.
0: Yeah, good on you, Louise. Hey, thank you very much for just doing such a great job for us all. And good luck with the next 20 years. That's Louise Tangay, who is the Sleep Store co-founder and director. Katie Bradford keeps telling me not to be smug because the baby, the 18-month-old, is just a dream sleeper and has slept through the night since 3 months. It actually happens. There are actually children like that, and she's one of those children. And I'm like, and Katie's like, don't be smug, because there will be a sting in that tail somewhere. And I think, yeah, that's probably true. She'll do something bad. Like, she'll take up smoking at 13 or something. You know, like something like she will stop being a dream baby at some stage. And then I'll wonder why I was smug. Hopefully that doesn't happen, though. I'll do my best to stop that. Anyway, the India FTA. India FTA, Todd McClay put out a press release earlier today to point out it's already earning us money. Now, apparently this happens, that when an FTA is announced as being done or almost done, the business already starts ramping up in preparation for it, even before it comes into force. Apparently for us, it's the apples. So since negotiations began, volumes of apples exported from us to India have jumped 63% on the 2024 season. It's gone from 27,000 tonnes to 45,000 tonnes so far this year, and the season is still going. In just 2 years, India has climbed from our seventh largest apple market to our fourth. Isn't that incredible? Gavin Gray is with us next, 16 away from 7.
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0: Heather, I'm a long-time customer of the Sleep Store. I still use the site to order for friends and family. Have even shipped to Australia. We still have Cuscaboos floating around the bedrooms. Love it. Mum of two, anxiety-free. It is true, eh? It totally gets rid of your anxiety when you know that they're safe. 13 away from 7. Gavin Gray, UK correspondent with us. Hello, Gavin.
20: Hi there, Heather.
0: You get up for the football?
20: I didn't. And what's more, I'm pleased I didn't. It was an hour late and I actually didn't think England were going to win. So delighted when I woke up to find they have. But the big question about it all is how many people, having had a sort of 5 a.m. finish with the pubs open till 5 a.m., how many people are going to make it into work today? Some boss is not very happy at the change of government decision. I did hear one minister say this is a once in a lifetime thing. And I thought, hang on a minute, it's every 4 years and there might be another match afterwards. So I can't quite understand all the fun. But anyway, yeah, I think there'll be a lot of bosses very concerned about staffing levels today.
0: Oh, that's brilliant. Yeah, it is every 4 years. It's not once in a lifetime. All right, listen, are we expecting a court ruling on Marine Le Pen?
20: Yes, this is making politicians and the French courts very, very nervy today. So Marine Le Pen is the 57-year-old leader of the National Rally Party in France. It's right wing, some would say far right, and she's well positioned, according to opinion polls, to become France's next head of state, except she can't because she and about 25 of her National Rally Party members were convicted. And they were convicted because at a time when the party was short of money, it said that they were posing as European Union parliamentary assistants in Brussels and Strasbourg and being paid out of EU funds, whereas actually they weren't doing any work for that. So that was the original court. And the court announced a verdict on Marine Le Pen, which today we get the ruling of her appeal, because the original ruling said that she was sentenced to 2 years imprisonment, which would be served with an electronic tag at home. But the court also ordered her to be ineligible from public office for 5 years. In other words, she couldn't stand at the next election, despite the polls saying she was the most popular politician. So the appeal announced today is all about, it's unlikely to be overturned. I don't think she's going to be acquitted, but will they change that 5-year ineligibility form that she's been sentenced with? And if they do, will they scrap it so she'll be able to stand? Will they shorten it, which means she might be able to stand, but it would be a close run thing? Gosh, it's going to be very interesting to see what happens next.
0: Very much so. Hey, what are we expecting from that NATO summit tomorrow?
20: I think we're expecting a lot of countries, including the UK, to be at the wrath of America and in particular Donald Trump. So in a year ago, the most recent NATO meeting of its kind, Donald Trump received lots of pledges from NATO members about how much they were going to spend on defense, particularly, of course, as a percentage of their gross domestic product. Well, lots of pledges were made. He was very happy. But a year on, he's saying not enough countries have now acted on those pledges, and saying that, you know, really, it's some countries are not going to meet those pledges unless they get a shifty on with it. And so consequently, military spending of 5% of gross domestic product by 2035 is what Donald Trump and the administration want. The UK, incidentally, just currently stands at 2.7%. And that was only after a big injection of cash last week. So it's likely that the UK will be in the crosshairs of America at this NATO summit. Already last month, the US Defense Secretary questioned if some members were meeting their spending commitments and said there was an end to the era of free riding. And Keir Starmer's planning to boost the defense spending here in the UK is also not fully costed out as he hands the reins over to another person.
0: Gavin, thanks very much. Really appreciate it. We'll talk to you in a couple of days. Gavin Gray, UK correspondent. If you've ever worked in Parliament, and actually a surprising number of people have, you'll have met a chap called Roland Todd, who's worked there since 1995. He's been the Speaker's assistant for 8 speakers, helped run the House, looked after Parliament's ground, got the protest group sorted and all that kind of stuff. He has decided he's quitting, off to do something else, going to work in a funeral home. Not a thing a lot of people choose to do, but he's going to go and work in a funeral home. And on his way out, he's given an exit interview to a media outlet. He says the things that he's disappointed by are that debates have become too personal. And he says it's unfortunate that the days of all MPs getting to their feet to speak from their minds and not a piece of paper to contribute to real debate were over. 8 away from 7.
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9: 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Now starting off along Brougham, it's starting to ease both ways. Selwyn through to Waltham, moderate to heavy in patches along Riccarton between Yaldhurst and Clarence. Papanui Road is easing northbound approaching Innes, then gets busy again from Blyth to Harewood. Main South Road, you've got some roadworks just by Pound and Marshes causing slight delays. 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
4: Kia ora, this is James Daniels. My wife Diane and I have now downsized. We're in our new home in Elmbridge Mews. You know, elm like the tree, bridge like a bridge, and Mews like the all black case. And we truly couldn't be happier. We're next to the stream opposite Preston's Park, close to Burwood Hospital. There's no body corp, but it is a community of downsizers. All our neighbours are at least 45 years old, meaning Elmbridge Mews is a quiet and peaceful little enclave. And I don't want to sound la-di-da, but these are highly spec'd, beautifully built homes. And the best bit is, we have fee simple titles, which means we get the capital gain. Now, the two-bedroom, single-level, standalone houses with internal access garaging have just been released. 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To find out where we are, search Elmbridge Mews. Remember, this is a new way of living with Northridge Living, and you'll downsize without compromise if you join us at Elmbridge Mews. Come on then,
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0: It's not every day that I've got something good to say about local government New Zealand, but today is that day because they have announced a genuinely good idea. They are going to allow councillors to take a governance course to help them get up to speed on the basics of running a council. It's called a Certified Local Governance Practitioner Level 7 and the Certified Local Governance Advanced Practitioner Level 8, which sounds incredibly boring, but I imagine is quite helpful because the boring stuff is generally helpful. Anyway, what it is it's like... These are short university accredited courses. It's run through some kind of subdivision of the University of Wellington. And they do micro credentials. So each of them is worth 5 points as opposed to a typical university paper where you're doing 15 or 20 points. Anyway, three subjects that the councillors can choose from are governance and leadership, finance and risk and communication, and then engagement. Oh, I think it must be finance and risk and then communication and engagement. I would urge them, please, to do the governance and leadership and finance and risk papers as being more important than communication and engagement. You know, just say, like, I'd rather, before you start talking to me, I'd rather you're just actually doing a good job. Anyway, there are already 100 expressions of interest, and I love it because what this tells me is that Local Government New Zealand has realised they have a competence issue, which is half the reason why we don't like these councils anymore, because we look at them and we go, geez, you're idiots. Like, actually, you're packed with idiots who don't know what you're doing. So get them up to speed. Hopefully it works. Heather, re-sleep. Your shared new... A while ago, you shared some news about an old wives' tale, which is warm milk and Horlicks, and it actually works. Thank you. You're welcome. It does work, eh? And you say the challenge is finding it in the supermarket. It's the Woolworths. That's where you go. Ants.
22: Armin van Helden, my, to play us out tonight. The lineup for Hidden Valley Festival, which will be happening in Matakana, north of Auckland, on the 27th of December this year, is out. And Armin van Helden is going to be one of the headliners alongside Dimension. Also on the list, Effie Hamdi, MPH, Opa Dan Riordan, Skin on Skin. If you don't want to go all the way to Matakana to see Armin van Helden or Dimension, they're only marked as North Island exclusive for this festival, which suggests they might be doing Rhythm in Alps or Rolling Meadows, or might just be doing some other show down in the South Island as well.
0: Nice. This is an old banger now. This is banger.
22: 2004,
0: I Yeah. Marks us as old. Do you remember when it came out?
22: Yeah, more than 20 years ago. Yeah.
0: I remember when it came out. It's in the clubs.
22: And if you want to relive that period, you can go up to Matakana and, yeah.
0: I do not. I'm a mother now, but it was a good time. In the club. Wait for it. Here it comes.
22: Where is it? Heather?
0: Now, this is the build-up before the drop. I'm not going to talk over the drop for you, though, because I don't want to ruin it, but it's coming. And then I'm going to have a nice evening, and you're going to have a nice evening, and I'll see you tomorrow.

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9: 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Mike Hosking, Heather Duplessis-Allen, Matt Heath, Tyler Adams. 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
10: It's 7 o'clock. I'm Kay Gregory. Finance Minister Nicola Willis is reiterating the government's deep concerns over China's South Pacific missile test. China launched a long-range ballistic test missile today, just hours after warning New Zealand of their plans. Nicola Willis says it's unwelcome.
11: We will be talking with our Pacific partners about the development. The missile was fired into the South Pacific nuclear-free zone, and China's action goes directly against the intent of that treaty.
10: Willis says they'll engage with Australia, Fiji and other Pacific countries on how to prevent future tests. Meanwhile, Australia's Prime Minister has scored a major diplomatic win against Chinese influence in the Pacific. Anthony Albanese locked in Fiji as Australia's fourth regional ally in a signing ceremony with counterpart Sitiveni Rambuka in Suva today. Albanese drank kava during a traditional ceremony before signing up to the alliance. Australia's mutual defence pacts with the US, New Zealand and Papua New Guinea come into effect on Wednesday. A push to address potential issues with calls made by the Child Protection Unit at Auckland Starship Hospital. A newsroom investigations looked into the team responsible for providing a medical perspective on whether parents have abused their children. International experts repeatedly found these doctors didn't consider other explanations, like severe vitamin D deficiencies or injuries sustained during birth. Newsroom investigative journalist Melanie Reed told Heather Duplessis-Allen these cases escalate quickly, so accountability is needed.
12: There needs to be a big, wide-ranging review of what is going on because there's so many cases.
10: Greens co-leader Marama Davidson says farmers will benefit from stronger environmental regulations. The party's announced a suite of election promises to improve freshwater regulations. It's proposing stronger national standards for freshwater, more robust rules for wastewater discharges, and phasing out synthetic nitrogen fertiliser. National claims the Greens would wreck our economy by reigniting a war on farmers. Davidson says they'll be the winners if sustainability is increased.
6: It is in being able to market sustainable products that is going to give them the heads above others.
10: Genesis is calling on the government to ban incandescent light bulbs as New Zealand lags behind many other countries. It says swapping them out for LED bulbs can save households about $300 a year. Genesis Chief Revenue Officer Stephen England Hall says he's backing a ban because they're not being taken off the shelves voluntarily. He says the difference between the two types is massive.
8: A dollar on electricity gives you about 250 hours of LED lighting, and a dollar of electricity gives you 25 hours or less on an incandescent bulb.
10: Changes to the ever more popular Christchurch Marathon for 2027, with numbers more than doubling in the past 3 years. The 42.2 kilometres were previously run in four laps at the CBD, but next year will switch to a two-lap course. Director Chris Fox says more than 10,000 runners are expected.
13: The extension will be, you'll go across the Fitzgerald Ave, takes you through the old red zone, following those walkways, right through to just opposite Kerr's Reach, returning via the river back onto the old course.
14: News Talk ZB Sport. A breathless round of 16 clash at the Football World Cup. England are through to the quarterfinals after pipping Mexico 3-2, surviving 12 minutes of added time, a raucous home crowd and a red card at Mexico City's Azteca Stadium. Almost voiceless England skipper Harry Kane says it was a crazy game on TVNZ.
15: We had to fight. We had to find something. I've just been sitting there. I can't really talk. But all the occasion, the team, everything against us, we found a way.
14: England will play Norway on Sunday for a place in the last four. A chance for the Tall Blacks to finish the first round of Basketball World Cup qualifying on a high. Tonight's game on Auckland's North Shore, which has just tipped off, is against Guam, who New Zealand beat by 32 points back in March. The Tall Blacks booked their spot in the next round of qualifying with a double overtime win over the Philippines on Friday. Former All Blacks halfback Ant Strawn is keen to hold off on chucking Cam Roygaard in the conversation for best halfback in the world. The Hurricanes number 9 delivered a game-changing performance in the win over France, scoring twice with great support play, impressive footwork and rugby IQ. Strawn says Roygaard's got the attributes to rank among the best in his position with a bit of time.
16: He's starting to build a reputation for being world-class, but you've got to remember it has to happen for a number of years and you have to ride through the waves as well because, you know, it can be a bit of a roller coaster.
14: Meanwhile, a big blow for the Black Ferns. Co-captain Kennedy Tukuafu will be sidelined for the entire 2026 test season after injuring her hamstring playing for Chiefs Manawa in their Round 3 Super Rugby Opiki loss to the Hurricanes Poa. A specialist assessment has confirmed the injury as a tear that requires surgery, which she'll undergo this week. Tukuafu has earned 39 test caps and was the Black Ferns Player of the Year in 2021. I'm Kobe Marathi, and that's News Talk ZB News and Sport. It's 7:05. Sports Talk with Jason Pine is next.
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17: Weather Watch 24/7. The Met Service forecast for Christchurch for the rest of today: showers, possibly heavy, with southwesterlies turning strong southeasterly this afternoon and dropping down to a low of 7 degrees tonight. Tomorrow, occasional rain, southeasterlies and a high of 10 degrees, a low of 5 tomorrow night. Wednesday, showers easing in the afternoon with southerlies and a high of 11. Thursday, occasional rain clearing in the afternoon but staying cloudy. Southerlies will die away in the evening. Thursday's high 9 degrees. And head to Friday, a few showers, southwesterlies dying out in the evening, and a high of 8.
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18: Are you ready?
19: Hello there, kia ora, good evening. Welcome in. It's a Monday night sports talk on News Talk ZB for the 6th of July. Iconic New Zealand running coach Arthur Lydiard, born on this date, 1917. I'm Jason Pine. Show producers Andy McDonald. We are talking sport with you until 8 o'clock tonight. The first All Blacks test of the year is in the books. 34-32 over France on Saturday night. Former All Blacks loose forward and current Crusaders assistant coach Matt Todd joined us for expert analysis in our News Talk ZB commentary on Saturday night. It was very good too. Very, very good. So I thought we'll get him back. He's had a couple of days to think about it now. What does he make of it all? And what changes would you make to the team for this Saturday against Italy in Wellington? Are you a fan of consistency and continuity, or is this an opportunity for a couple more debutants, a bit of tinkering, that sort of thing? I'd be keen to hear your 15 and your 23 for Saturday against the Azzurri at Henry Stadium in Wellington. Also tonight, rugby referees in the capital say they've dealt with 19 reported incidents of verbal abuse this year, and as a result, no referees will be appointed to any grades between this Friday and Sunday. So, the test match might be the only game of rugby happening in the 04 this weekend. Chair of the Wellington Referees Association, Ben Van Berkel, is with us tonight to tell us more about how they've come to this decision. And on Monday nights, we rate the weekend Pinies Power Rankings, the best, the worst, the in-between bits from the last 72 hours. But a live sport tonight too. A chance for the Tall Blacks to finish the first round of Basketball World Cup qualifying on a bit of a high. They're underway against Guam on Auckland's North Shore. 10-7 with 6.5 minutes to go in the first quarter. We'll keep you posted on that. You can join the show whenever you like. Of course, 0800 80 10 80. 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
19: The Dave Rennie era as head coach of the All Blacks is underway.
20: The All Blacks win a thriller to start a new era of All Blacks rugby in more ways than one. 34-32.
19: Matt Todd, as I mentioned, was in commentary with us on Saturday night. He's with us now to reflect on the game. Matt, Dave Rennie's first test in charge ended with a win. Beyond the result, what did you see from the team on Saturday night that suggested that they are headed in the right direction?
21: I thought some of the speed they played at, especially with the ball in hand, the ruck speed. Roygaard, when he was always dangerous around the ruck, but even if there was forwards there and they weren't needed to clean, they were picking and going or picking and passing. It was just didn't allow the French to get set. So there was real intent in the speed of player they wanted. I quite liked their variety in their kicking game as well, kicking on the edges. One time I sent up for a box kick, cancelled it, went to the edge and a nice kick down the edge and a couple of cross-field kicks. It didn't quite come off, but the space was certainly there. So I think there was some nice variety and

0: just building that little relationship, those connections on the last pass, the depth, who you're getting your timing off, which, you know, led to a couple of errors, but certainly another week together, you'd expect them to be a little bit sharp, a little bit better in those areas this week.
1: And what about defensively, Matt? What will be the biggest defensive conversation this week ahead of the second test of the year against Italy?
0: I think it'll be slowing down their ruck speed so then they can get set and then put a little bit of line speed pressure on. There was at times just far too, I guess, disconnected and passive on the edges. I think there's one they got about seven passes in to get around them. So, you know, but you can't get set if you don't control that ruck speed. To start there, better in that collision area, able to control that ruck, slow that ruck down so they can get set and then come forward, be a bit more aggressive, a bit more connected with some line speed on those edges.
1: You picked out a couple of players on Saturday night who really impressed you. Cam Roygaard was one, Sam Dowry another. Upon reflection, anybody else who you think gave a really good account of themselves on Saturday night?
0: I think there's a number put their hand up. Like Luke Jacobson did a good job. I think he'd done the job they asked him, be physical defensively, a lot of work rate, and then had some nice skills there for that. Set up that try, Will Jordan's last try. So he put his hand up for sure. You know, I think most people would have been pretty happy with how they went. No one, I wouldn't say you watch that game and say anyone didn't put their hand up and take their opportunity. So that's what you want. You want people putting their, making the most of their opportunities. And it'll be interesting to see whether there is changes this week or they try and build the continuity from last weekend.
1: Well, you've alluded nicely to my next question. So what do you think they'll do? I mean, there must be a temptation to build combinations and to go with continuity, but you want to freshen things. What do you expect that they will do in terms of their discussions about selection for Italy?
0: I think there'll be a couple of key positions stay the same, like Ruben Love, what I'd suggest he stays at 10, probably that midfield combination as well. The loose forwards, it'll be an interesting one whether Wallace potentially comes in the starts, or you've got Anton Signer there. When does he get his opportunity? Because you'd feel that the Irish at Eden Park the week later, is that's where you're rolling out your top team, almost your dress rehearsal for Africa. So if there is going to be changes, you'd expect it to be this game. But I guess they got a way up around, you want to be better than what we were at the weekend and be a little bit sharper. So the more change you make, the harder that's going to be. So I think for the most part, it'll stay the same, but maybe there's one or two of the debutants particularly, I think, will get an opportunity. You know, Dave Rennie, I think he's pretty clear on the game he wants to play. So he wants to give people the opportunity to show that they can play that game style.
1: Italy arrive after a defeat to Japan. That'll be stinging them, I'm sure. Will they still be a dangerous opponent on Saturday night, do you think, Matt?
0: Yeah, I think I was surprised by that result, to be honest. Like, you look at their Six Nations form, they beat the Scots, they beat the Poms. So they had a good Six Nations. I would have thought they would have went to Japan reasonably confident. But, you know, credit to Japan, they had a reasonably comfortable 117.1. So, yeah, the Italians, well, yeah, they've shown they can play good footy, they can beat quality team. You know, with how they respond from that game against Japan will be interesting. But they are a good team. They regularly compete against the top nations and shown they've beaten them recently. So what the All Blacks can't do is underestimate them, get ahead of themselves, get maybe caught looking forward to that Irish test a week later. Because if they do, the Italians have got the capability to make it a hard night for them.
1: In terms of the way that a week works in between games, from a coaching point of view, when would you review, how specifically would you review, and when do you then start to look ahead? What typically happens inside a coaching group and what is passed on to the playing group in the week between matches?
0: Well, I'd say yesterday as a coaching group, they would have met up and reviewed and probably taken their big rocks from it. What are the key areas that obviously they did well, and what are the key ones they need to be better this week? And then the Monday morning, reviewed it with the team, gone over those points. And then by the time you hit Monday afternoon, you're looking forward. Some of that would be the stuff you reviewed. You're working on that, what that's going to look like heading into the next week. But you're very much focuses now on what do we need to do well, this week? What are the areas

0: or the opportunities we see against the Italians, and well, you know, what is the stuff out of the last tests that we need to put a little bit of time into moving forward.
1: And do you think, I don't know, I mean, does the team get named, like, would they know today? Would the guys who are playing know today, Monday, that they're playing?
0: I think the All Blacks tend to name it Tuesday internally, so, but you tend to get a fair idea when they're handing out bibs and they give, you know, certain players a certain bib. Yeah, you know, you don't need to be a rocket scientist to start to work out what the team's starting to look like. So, particularly, I think if it's a new guy coming in, he'd probably, you know, have some idea that he's going to be involved, whether he's starting or off the bench. You know, he'd get a couple of extra reps today than perhaps he did last week. But they wouldn't actually find it, I don't think, until tomorrow.
1: And as far as keeping standards high, without, you know, I mean, Italy is still going to, as you've said, present a challenge, but it's not like you're playing South Africa or Australia or even Ireland. What's it like inside the Crusaders, for example, when you're coming up against an opponent that most people think you're going to beat comfortably? How do you keep the standards high?
0: Yeah, I think, you know, the All Blacks are probably driven by their own internal standards a lot, and particularly with a new era, a new regime, they've got a pretty clear path where they want to get to. So although they're really happy with some areas, I think there's certainly enough out of that French test to keep them on edge and keep them pretty hungry to get better. And you know, it wouldn't be that hard to find enough clips of Italy punishing mistakes or highlighting the threats they're going to bring. So that is always the challenge, is that week in, week out consistency. But you know, having, you know, listen to Dave Rennie and heard, you know, the way he's talking about, they certainly are driving pretty high standards in there, and they'll, you know, it'll be key this week that they're better than what they were against the French. There's improvement in a number of particular areas, and they'll be pretty hard on that and pretty direct around that, I'd imagine.
1: How do you enjoy analysing the game as a commentator rather than as an assistant coach on Saturday? Did you find yourself looking at it slightly differently or the same?
0: Yeah, like, it's intriguing. Yeah, you're seeing the different pictures and what's working and what's not, and it's yeah, I enjoyed it. It's a great view up there. You know, you're almost on top of the field looking down, so you get a really good view of the overall you know, game and where people are and what's happening off the ball to create stuff. So I enjoyed it, and yeah, it was a good experience.
1: It was great to have you there. That stadium goes good, doesn't it? Man, there's got to be a test there every year, and you know, from now until I don't know when. It's a great venue, isn't it, for Christchurch?
0: Oh, it's a great venue, and it's, you know, for the city, it's so close and easy for people to get in. But to play in as well for a play, you know exactly what you're getting, and the atmosphere inside there with the closeness of it and the way it's designed is awesome. So yeah, I think surely there's a test there every year, and you know, the fans are showing up and the teams are responding with performances when they play there.
1: Absolutely. You won't get an argument from too many people, I wouldn't have thought. Matt, thanks indeed for joining us tonight, mate, and thanks again for joining us in our commentary on Saturday evening. Former All Blacks loose forward Matt Todd, Crusaders assistant coach and very astute analyst of the game. He brought a high degree of real incisive analysis to our commentary on Saturday night. We really enjoyed having him there. 7:19. All right, 0800 80 10 80. We took a lot of calls on the rugby yesterday on Weekend Sport. We couldn't get everybody on the air. So if you've had an extra 24 to 28 hours or so to think about it and you'd like to get your point across, the lines are open. 0800 80 10 80 is our number. Anything that stood out for you? I'm also quite keen to know what you think they'll do around team selection for the Italy test. Now, this is a 34-man squad. They added Jamie Hannerin on the weekend because Patrick Tuipulotu pulled a calf. So there are 12 of the 34 who didn't feature on Saturday against France. Samasoni Tokiaho, George Bauer, Pasileo Tosi, Tupouvai, Patrick Tuipulotu, Simon Parker, Anton Segner, Kyle Preston, Bowden Barrett, Anton Lennart-Brown, Leroy Carter, Josh Morby. Those are the 12 who didn't feature. I would imagine all 12 will be in the 23 for the weekend. It just feels right that, particularly this early in Dave Rennie's tenure, that he has a look at everybody in the first two test matches and then perhaps lands on his best side, if you want to call it that, And it might be pretty similar to what we saw on the weekend against Ireland in the third test of the Nations Championship. So here's a possibility. Here's what I would do if it was me. And you can do the same. I'd bring the front row that were on the bench into the starting side. Noumea, Olmua, Lomax. Tupou Vahi has recovered from his concussion, so I think he's fit to play. Sam Dowry was excellent the other night. I think he's earned the right to lock the scrum again. Simon Parker should come in, I think, at six. I thought I'd keep Luke Jacobson. I thought he had a good test match. Ardie Savea will clearly captain the side. Cam Roygaard and Ruben Love, I'd leave where they were. Geordie Barrett, too. I might leave Tupaia there, but I might bring Billy Proctor in. Leroy Carter, I think, on the left wing. Josh Morby with a debut on the right. And Will Jordan back to fullback. Then on the bench, Tokiaho, Bauer, Tossie, Tui Pilotu, Segner, who would be on debut, Preston, Anton Lennart-Brown and Bowden Barrett. That's what I'd be doing for the weekend. At the end of which, everybody in the 34-man squad, including, in fact, 35, with Jamie Hannah involved as well, would have got a game in the first 2 weeks. That's what I'll be doing. Your thoughts are welcome on that or any part of what you saw on Saturday. Hello, Paul.
2: Hello. Bowden Barrett needs to be the coach.
1: Bowden Barrett needs to be the coach. Why do you say that?
2: Well, assistant coach.
1: Why
2: because,
1: so, Paul?
2: Well, he's got a French name, of course. And you know the French, like from the ends of the earth, how brilliant they are.
1: I do, but I'm not getting the connection, Paul, I'm afraid. Bowden Barrett, I think, has still got a lot to offer as a player. So I would certainly be including him in the 23 for this weekend. Mark, hello.
3: Must be magic mushroom season, I think, 20.
1: Potentially, Mark. Potentially.
3: Yeah, I hope Morby gets a go. And Leroy Carter, I think, as well. I like how he gets involved in the game right across the field. He's always looking for work, Leroy Carter. And, yeah, I think it'll be good against the Italians. I think, for me, I'd like to see Sambassone start. I think he's deserved that. I thought he's been probably one of the best hookers this year in Super Rugby and in the Chiefs team that, you know, had a lot of injuries. I always thought he got good go forward, and yeah, I think he deserves a start to me. I think also it's going to be interesting at number 10 whether they bring Bowden back. To me, it's going to be a signal for what he sees at number 10 and who he sees it sort of permanently. If he starts Love again, I think that's going to be a definite sign that he's going to be the man going forward, which probably has already been decided. And I also wonder whether Rennie thinks that D-Mac could actually also play in that number 10 and swap with Love at fullback. What do you think there?
1: Yeah, potentially. We know Ruben can play there. We know Damien absolutely can play in both positions. Yeah, I just quite like the idea of this early in Ruben Love's All Blacks career as a first five, giving him a couple of games there. In fact, you know, all three. Certainly before Richie Mwonga gets back, because as we know, Mark, that's the other part of this equation. When Richie Mwonga's back, in the South African tour or the games to follow, he's going to be a prime candidate for that 10 jumper as well. Bowden, I don't know. I just feel as though I just can't see a scenario under which Bowden Barrett starts at 10 on the weekend. I absolutely believe he should be in the 23, probably in the 23 jumper, so he can come on and cover first five or fullback. But I'd be giving Ruben Love another go.
3: I also think Leonard Brown, who I wouldn't have picked in that position. I think David Harvidi was very unlucky not to make this squad, and yeah, one of my more favoured players. But I think if you picked him, I also think you've got to play him as well at some time. I mean, you know, he's got to get a game. And Signer, I think, should probably start a game. I think he's probably, like Sambassone, has earned his right to start. I think I thought he was an outstanding. He was at the Blues' probably best player of the year. And given that, I think he should get a start as well.
1: Yeah, and he could start. Yeah,
3: Italy.
1: Yeah, and he could start in a couple of positions, couldn't he, Anton Segner? I just looked at the weekend, Mark, and the debutants who played came off the bench, and that might have been circumstance, you know. We saw Noumea and Hannah and Finney Younganoff all come off the bench. I, you know, I think you're probably risking less if you're a backline player. That's why I'd start Josh Morby on his home ground. Yeah. He's been terrific. Will Jordan can slot back to fullback, where a lot of people think he's best anyway. I feel as though Dave Rennie will give everybody a crack. And you're right, Tokiahu could start and Moore could come off the bench again. It might just be a matter of who wears 2 and who wears 16, and a couple of positions could be like that. Mm. But, let's hope the rain stops, eh?
3: Yeah, fingers crossed. Cheers, buddy.
1: Good on you, Mark. Take care, mate. 0800 80 10 87 26. Graham with you right after this break. Spare line, if you want to jump aboard and talk some All Blacks, in particular your selections for the upcoming test against Italy. Back in a moment on Monday Night Sports Talk.
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1: 7:29, Murray says England lost to Italy this year during the Six Nations. Have you forgotten? We don't want the All Blacks to have a bad day at the office or be too complacent. I hadn't forgotten that, Murray. A very famous day in Italian rugby. But what I will say is that they, just a couple of days ago, lost to Japan. So that recency is probably more relevant. But I get what you're saying. We should not underestimate the Azzurri. Graham, thanks for holding, mate. Good evening.
13: Oh, no, good to talk. Yeah, great to hear Matt Todd, one of my favourite players. Remember when I used to ring you up from Radio Sport and always push his name?
1: Yeah. Good man. Always been a good player. Good man. Good analyst of the game. No surprise at all he's gone into coaching.
13: No. Yeah, he is very analytical. Yeah, no, he does a... Yeah, no, you can see he's done a lot of coaching. That's how he played. But yeah, no, I didn't hear it because I was at the game. But yeah, I agree with your team. Actually, I think that I've always wanted Jordan at fullback, but I think that those two wingers, that Morby and the other one you named,
1: Carter. I had Carter on the other wing.
13: Leroy
1: Graham, yeah,
13: Carter. I think he deserves a start. And then you got I'd keep Love there. I think he deserves it. You know, he's had to wait. Last year, you know, bit part player at fullback. Who I started one game, I think it was against the Welsh. But yeah, I like to see him stay there at 10, and yeah, and that bench you picked, I'm not just but saying that, I think that, yeah, if Dowry and Vi is the locks, yeah, that'd be good, because Sam Dowry played well, and I think all the locks, yeah, we've got a lot of depth there, as everyone keeps saying, but it's true.
1: What did you think, Graham, when, I can't remember if I asked you this question when the team was named, but I can ask it again. What did you think of Kyle Preston being selected ahead of Noah Hotham?
13: Oh, I think someone else might have done, actually. But, yeah, I thought Noah Hotham was unlucky, re-Ratama. You know, I know a lot of people give, you know, Cortez Ratama a bit of a hard time. But, yeah, I mean, I rate Kyle Preston. I would have liked to have, to be honest, seen him start a bit more at nine. He was injured halfway through the season. But, yeah, it didn't surprise me that much, because I think he's, even off the bench, he'd played very well. He settled, I mean, like we said before to you, you know, you've seen him play for Wellington. He's a pretty cool head. But, Noah Hotham was unlucky in terms of the top three picks. But, it didn't surprise me that much. But I thought Noah Hotham would have got in there. But, yeah, there's no doubt who the number one is. But I'd like to see Kyle come off the bench, you know, with Cam Roygaard. I can't remember whether you named him or not, but I'd be inclined to pick him again, just because of the fact he's on a hot streak, you know.
1: Yeah, I did put him. I had Roygaard starting again. I think the more him and Ruben Love play together, the better. But was it Jason Ryan was saying when I spoke to him after the team was selected that Kyle Preston went into that pre-camp. They had a pre-camp with everybody apart from the Chiefs and the Hurricanes who were playing the Super Rugby final.
13: That's right.
1: They brought a whole bunch of players in, and he said that Kyle Preston earned his place during that camp. And they love how fast he is at getting to the ruck, first of all, and clearing from the base of the ruck, which is a big part of obviously how they want to play. But I tend to agree, Graham. I don't know. I thought Noah Hotham would have edged Cortez Ratama for that other spot. I mean, there's nothing wrong with having two Crusaders halfbacks. If it's and Roygaard, if they're the best three for what you want to do, no issue.
13: Yeah, there's a point. He brings a point of difference, Noah Hotham, too. I mean, in terms of his running down the blind, he's quite dangerous. But, yeah, and Kyle Preston, he's a handy. Like all good halfbacks are, they back up well. And, you know, Roygaard, we saw him with his two tries on, 48 hours ago doing that. Yeah, but, a bit like that other caller, I thought, it's rehashing the original team. I thought that David Avili was unlucky, but, you know, maybe they'll play Anton Leonard-Brown, and, because they may do that, like in the case of just playing people. But I would tend to pick the midfield that you named just to, give the guys that played Super Rugby and had the form in the bank, again.
1: Yeah, Anton Leonard-Brown's always had that thing of being able to play 12 and 13, Graham, hasn't he?
13: Yeah,
1: He's kind of, I don't know whether that's, I think that's helped him, in terms of his utility value. He's played 80-odd test matches. It's a lot of test rugby.
13: Unbelievable, isn't it?
1: Yeah, but I don't think he starts a test in our best team. I don't think he does at all. And probably, I don't know now, I'm not sure he makes our best 23. Interesting when, Billy Proctor was on the reserve bench on Saturday night, the fact he only really plays at centre. I guess at a push he could play second five if you needed him to, but he's really a 13 and only a 13, which is I don't mind that off a bench. Often we look and say, oh, how are we going to cover injury, rather than what are we going to get, what impact are we going to get from our reserves, regardless of if they can cover 1, 2, 3, or 4 positions. How are they going to impact the game? And I think Billy Proctor actually had quite a good impact. He set off downfield. He set up, I think, the move that led to one of the tries in the second half after
13: That's
1: he came
13: right.
1: on. So yeah, I don't mind it.
13: No, I don't think you can whitewash completely. In fact, I don't think you ever, hopefully rugby never gets to that stage where you picked, 33 or whatever utilities, hookers and halfbacks you won't, even though some halfbacks can play hooker. Halfback can play first five, I should say, not hooker. What am I saying?
1: I've never seen one of those, Graham, but it'd be an interesting hybrid.
13: Oh, in rugby league,
1: yeah,
13: in the 13
1: rugby league
13: code,
1: they do.
13: They
1: absolutely.
13: But not in my code, no.
1: Love it, Graham. Good to chat to you, mate, as always. Look forward to more across the international season. Coming up 24 and a half away from 8, New Zealand have a 51-33 lead over Guam with about 4 and a bit minutes to go in the second quarter. So until halftime, this is the World Cup qualifier on Auckland's North Shore. The Wellington Rugby Referees Association has taken the unprecedented step of withdrawing all referees from Wellington rugby matches this coming weekend after a series of abuse incidents. The association says there have now been 19 reported cases of verbal abuse this season, with three more occurring on Saturday alone. Ben Van Berkel is the president and chair of the Wellington Rugby Referees Association. He joins us now. Ben, thanks for your time tonight. This is a significant decision. How difficult was it for the executive committee of the Wellington Rugby Referees Association to arrive at this decision?
14: Evening, Jason. Thanks for having me on. In terms of the process, look, we didn't come to it lightly, to be honest. We did debate it quite a lot, but in the end it was a unanimous decision by the executive to make this decision, and we just feel we really need to stand by our members. One abuse incident's too much, let alone 19, and it's a trend that we've seen throughout the year without a lot of change, so we needed to make the step.
1: You'd previously warned Wellington Rugby that this may happen if the abuse continued. What happened over the weekend that convinced you that enough was enough?
14: Another three incidents. Like I touched on, one incident should be too many, but to have three on one weekend is just way too many. They're all verbal abuse directed towards our assistant referees or referee, and that's just something that we can't stand by and let happen.
1: 19, I mean, one, as you say, is too many. Is 19 dramatically higher than previous years, or are referees simply reporting more of what's always been there? What's your gut feel on that?
14: This year, we made the decision to make sure that all referee abuse was reported. In previous years, we'd probably walk past it, but that's something that we didn't want to stand for this year. We wanted to be able to quantify this with facts, and we made sure our members were clear that if they are abused, as per the definitions on by New Zealand Rugby, then they should be reporting it. So, yeah, 19 is a lot higher than we had last year. I think we were at 6 or 7 last year. But that's also representative of the actual reporting, and it has been underreported in Wellington and around the country previously.
1: When we talk about abuse, what sort of specific behaviour are your referees being subjected to? Is it mainly dissent and foul language, or does it go beyond that?
14: Foul language is the most common one, but we also get some threats made towards our referees. But it is mainly the profanities that are expressed towards referees and that kind of thing based on decisions I've made. But again, that's still verbal abuse is abuse. So.
1: And your statement says it's also coming from not only players, but spectators and even club and school volunteers. Is that particularly disappointing?
14: Yeah, like you'd expect them to set the example, particularly if you're a coach of a team. We understand that spectators often, they don't have a direct affiliation with the club, and it's hard to control spectators' behaviours. But the coaches and managers of teams, they should be the ones setting the examples. And because if a player sees their coach sparking up at a referee, they're more likely to do exactly the same thing.
1: Your statement says also you've exhausted all reasonable options before coming to this decision. What sort of conversations have you had, Ben, already with Wellington Rugby before taking this step?
14: We've been working with the Wellington Rugby Stakeholders Council, which just has members from each club since April. And look, we've had a really good engagement with them, and they have talked to their clubs and that kind of thing. But we're just not seeing a change in behaviour by their club members, so that's why we came to this decision.
1: One thing that stood out as well was that the abuse isn't confined to one level of the game. It's happened in junior rugby, for goodness sake, secondary school, senior club rugby. Does that suggest to you that maybe there's a broader cultural or societal issue at play here?
14: Yeah, look, I think referee abuse has got worse in the last few years. Just because we're reporting it this year means we can actually be there. But like you've touched on, I think there are socioeconomic factors that there are more tension in the world or on the rugby fields as well. and that can lead to some words bubbling out of people's mouths which probably shouldn't come out of there.
1: I guess some people might say, come on, Ben, refs have always copped a bit of criticism. You know, oh, ref is as old as the game itself. It's part of their job. You know, what would you say to that?
14: Yeah, look, we're used to a little bit of, oh, ref, that kind of thing. But when it actually becomes personal or an attack on someone's integrity or even their family members, that's something we can't stand by. We're all for a bit of fun and a bit of banter on the field, as long as that doesn't go over that threshold.
1: Have you had referees say to you, look, I can't be bothered with this anymore, Ben, you know, thinking about giving the game away because of the treatment that they get?
14: Yeah, no, we've definitely had referees walk away from the game this year and in previous years, and it also makes it really hard to attract new referees. If our referees aren't enjoying their experience on the ground, then they will walk, and I don't blame them, to be honest. We're trying to put some mitigating factors in place, and we have a meeting with the WRFU tomorrow night to try and improve things for the rest of the season and moving forward into next season. But for now, referees are walking away or not joining us.
1: So what do you need to hear from Wellington Rugby at that meeting? Are you looking for specific commitments, concrete action, certain undertakings? What do you want to hear from them that will convince you that this is just for one weekend and it'll return to normal the following weekend?
14: We're going in with an open mind. Like, we just want to hear ideas that they're coming up with. I've already had some really encouraging discussions with Tony Joel, the CEO, and it sounds like they've got some good programs in place for next year. So we're not going in with a set thing that we're looking for. It's more just hearing them out and making sure that we are working together to try and stop this happening.
1: And more broadly, what sort of message are you hoping this sends, not just to Wellington Rugby, but to all sports clubs and communities around the country?
14: The main reason we're doing this is to support our referees. If there's a side effect that the message gets to the public that we shouldn't be verbally abusing anyone, let alone a volunteer referee, then great. But we also know that it's the same in other sports. I've been reached out to by numerous other sports today to say, look, thank you for making the stand, and we've seen some great feedback online, which is an awesome start, but the proof will be in the pudding on the field when we're refereeing.
1: And not that this matters, Ben, but do you get the feeling it's just a small minority of rugby participants, be they players, coaches, volunteers, spectators? Do you get the feeling it's just a small minority who are doing this?
14: Yeah, I think most of the rugby players that we deal with are great to deal with. Same with coaches and managers and spectators. I'll come up and shake our hands after the game and we can have some creative conversations, and we really appreciate that. So it definitely is the minority, but everyone can get a bit heated sometimes, and it's just making sure that you've got some tools in place to keep that heatedness from turning into abuse.
1: All right, Ben, well, as you've said, you've got a lot of support for this online, anecdotally, I'm sure. Some concrete conversations you've had as well that support what you're doing. I think anybody who has a genuine love for the game of rugby will know that this sort of thing has no place in our game. So I hope you get some good ideas going tomorrow night when you meet with Wellington Rugby, and I hope we have your officials back out there in 10 to 12 days or so.
14: Thanks, Barney. Appreciate your time.
1: No, I appreciate yours, Ben. Thanks indeed. Ben Van Berkel there joining us. He's the chair and the president of the Wellington Rugby Referees Association. This is similar to what the Horowhenua Kapiti Union did recently. And was that last year, I think. And that was the union making that call. This is the Referees Association in Wellington going to the union and saying, hey, we're not going to put up with this. But as Ben said there, he's got good support from the union. Tony Giles, the CEO of Wellington Rugby, is a good man. He, I'm sure, is as appalled at this as the referees are, as most of us are. Honestly, if going along to a game of grassroots rugby compels you or engenders emotions in you that lead to you hurling abuse at a volunteer who has picked up a whistle to control a game so that the game can go ahead. If going along to that game as a spectator or as a player or anyone involved in the game, a club member, if going along to that game leads you to do that sort of thing, then might I suggest that you find another way of spending your time? It might be better for all concerned. Hopefully this is just a one-off thing. I'm pretty sure that behaviour did improve in Horowhenua Kapiti, but I can't remember it being eliminated altogether, and you probably never will, but like I say, it just has no place. Wayne says, the worst are apparently parents egging on their 11-year-old kids. Who'd want to be a referee these days? Totally antisocial families and parents. Yeah, look, and that's the thing too, is that most of those hurling the abuse would never pick up a whistle themselves. It would never even occur to them. 14 away from 8, to brighter things. Let's rate the weekend. Piney's Power Rankings when we come back.
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1: Okay, time to rate the weekend as we always do on Monday night. Piney's Power Rankings, the best, the worst, the in-between bits from the last 72 hours or so.
26: 10.
1: The Brisbane Broncos mounting one of the worst title defences in living memory.
30: Michael Maguire knows the plight of his team. Full-time Suncorp Stadium, Cronulla 28, Brisbane 16.
1: That is an eighth straight defeat for the defending NRL champion Broncos.
26: 9.
1: The Australian women's cricket team miles ahead of the rest at the T20 World Cup.
0: In the backyard of their oldest foe, at the home of cricket, Australia have not just claimed their seventh World T20 title, they have evolved and raised the bar yet again.
1: An extremely comfortable 7-wicket win over England in the final.
26: 8.
1: Erling Haaland at 8, a genuine FIFA World Cup cheat code.
2: The greatest Viking victory. Norway break new ground. Haaland has blown away Brazil.
1: 2 goals for Erling Haaland as Norway reached the quarterfinals at the World Cup for the very first time.
26: 7.
1: The All Blacks, far from perfect, but a win in Test 1 of the year.
3: The All Blacks win a thriller to start a new era of All Blacks rugby in more ways than one. 34-32.
1: Yeah, next up, Italy on Saturday in Wellington.
26: 6.
1: The Tall Blacks at 6, winning in double overtime against the Philippines on Friday night.
4: When the 3 doesn't go and New Zealand will win, they will punch their ticket to the second round. But that is one of the great games of FIBA Basketball World Cup qualifiers.
1: Yeah, an epic contest in front of a very partisan Philippines crowd, even at home at Spark Arena.
26: 5.
1: Into the top half, we find Mexican debutante Isaac Del Toro winning stage 2 at Cycling's Tour de France.
5: Pogacar's trying to give him the stage victory. He's at Del Toro Pogacar. Pogacar's telling him to go for the line. He's at Del Toro Pogacar. It's a 1-2.
1: Two-time champion Jonas Vingegaard, though, finishing fourth to retain the overall leader's yellow jersey.
26: 4.
1: Liam Lawson, a very satisfying weekend at the British Grand Prix at Silverstone.
6: Liam Lawson, 6th for Liam Lawson today, a super day for the Racing Bulls.
1: Lawson equaling his best result of the season, coming home 6th, collecting points from both the sprint and Grand Prix races over the weekend.
26: 3.
1: The Warriors women starting their NRLW season in very impressive fashion.
7: And the Warriors have got the victory. Convincing one to start 2026. It is 32-10. The Warriors over the Bulldogs here in Hamilton.
1: Great start to the season. Next up, Canberra away on Sunday.
26: 2.
1: The Springboks ominously showing us again who's leading the pack in world rugby.
8: An emphatic start to the Nations Championship for Rassie Erasmus and his Springboks.
1: South Africa steamrolling England 45-21 at Johannesburg.
26: 1.
1: England, good old England, through to the World Cup quarterfinals after an epic win over Mexico at the Azteca in the round of 16.
9: And it comes, Pickford with a punch away. And there ends a World Cup classic. England knock out the co-hosts in their own back garden.
1: And their skipper Harry Kane then giving one of the all-time great post-match interviews.
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1: 3-8, they've just about to us on Sports Talk tonight. Thanks for tuning in. Huge thanks to Andy McDonald, as always, for pulling the show together. Thanks, mate. Enjoy a couple of days off. Marcus Lush is on your radio after 8 o'clock. Darcy Waldegrave back, I believe, in the chair tomorrow night. And we'll spot you on Weekend Sport, midday till 3 on Saturday in Test City, Wellington, All Blacks Italy. Looking forward to that. Is it coming home? Could be coming home. It's coming home.
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26: Mike Hosking, Ryan Bridge, Matt Heath, Tyler Adams. 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
2: It's 8 o'clock. I'm Kay Gregory. New Zealand is vowing to talk seriously with partners after a missile test in the South Pacific. China launched a long-range ballistic test missile today, just hours after warning New Zealand of the plans. It comes as the Australian and Fiji governments signed a mutual defence treaty today. Finance Minister Nicola Willis has reiterated Foreign Minister Winston Peters' concerns, calling the move in a nuclear-free zone unwelcome.
3: We will be engaging with Australia, Fiji on how we as a region can work together to prevent the testing of nuclear-capable ballistic missiles.
2: The Prime Minister says New Zealand exports to India are up 71% since the start of the term and will grow more when the new free trade agreement comes into force. New trade insights show a boost to apple, forestry and wool exports and a lift in the number of Indian tourists. The government's calling it a halo effect from the recently signed India free trade agreement. Chris Luxon says those numbers translate to more jobs, higher incomes and stronger local businesses.
4: Apples are a real standout, for example. Since negotiations began, the volume of apple exports to India has jumped 63% on the 2024 season.
2: A slow-moving storm will continue to lash the South Island until Wednesday. A red heavy rain warning covers Marlborough and North Canterbury until Wednesday morning, and inland Canterbury still under an orange warning. Heavy snow has also hit, closing State Highway 8 between Fairlie and Lake Pukaki today. Met Service meteorologist John Law says the system is slow moving.
5: Totals could be as much as 400 millimetres of rain in the most exposed parts of that northeastern coast of the South Island.
2: Hopes an ACT Party policy will help end cruel treatment of pets in situations of domestic violence. The party's promising to make it a criminal offence to use pets as coercion and will give the police powers to take animals in these situations. Charity Pet Refuge founder Julie Chapman says it would send a clear message. Abusers can't get away with hurting the family pet.
6: It would also give survivors comfort that there is wider protection for their family pets so that they perhaps feel like they can leave and make the break.
2: An advocate says Auckland's highway safety upgrade should roll out nationwide. Swaps to decade-old regional median barriers should be completed this month, but elsewhere older systems are only switched as needed or when funding allows. 2 years ago, a truck ploughed through a wire barrier on State Highway 1 between Bombay and Ramarama, killing three Samoan seasonal workers and prompting a coroner's call to replace them countrywide. Break NZ Development Director Caroline Perry says many roads are unsafe.
7: We have still got a significant amount of the road network that need barriers in place that don't have anything.
2: The Primary Teachers Union is taking its fight with the Ministry of Education to the Court of Appeal, seeking pay lost during a partial strike last year. The Ministry docked 10% from learning support staff who'd refused new cases and to work beyond their contracted hours. The Employment Court last week upheld the Ministry's actions in a split decision, although one judge ruled the deductions unlawful.
8: News Talk ZB Sport. The Tall Blacks have sped out to a 63-38 advantage at halftime of their Basketball World Cup qualifier against Guam on Auckland's North Shore. New Zealand's already confirmed a place in the next round of qualifying. The second half's just getting underway. Straight shooting All Blacks assistant coach Neil Barnes has joined the chorus of those calling for a stop to referee abuse. It comes with Wellington Rugby poised to cancel all club games this weekend after referees withdrew their services due to mounting cases of verbal abuse. Barnes says respect for officials is paramount.
9: It's not acceptable at any level. At the end of the day, they're going to make mistakes. So are we. And so, you know, people have got to get off their backs. We can't play the game without them. So, yeah, control what you can control and let those people to do their job.
8: England coach Thomas Tuchel is beaming with pride after they prevailed in a Football World Cup classic. The Three Lions have pipped Mexico 3-2 in Mexico City. Jude Bellingham scored twice in 2 minutes in the first half, with captain Harry Kane adding a second-half penalty. Tuchel says it took a ton of resilience to survive 12 minutes of added time to advance to the quarterfinals.
10: We needed everything. It was super difficult. And always in the moments when we thought we catch the momentum, we had setbacks. But that's a proper mentality. It's what I always tell you, this team, they really mean it. When the going gets tough, they never give up, they never lose belief.
8: A last eight clash now awaits on Sunday against Norway, who upset Brazil 2-1. Two re-signings for the Warriors in League's NRL. Wing Dylan Watini-Zelezniak has inked a 2-year contract extension until the end of the 2028 season. The 30-year-old has 16 tries and 15 appearances this season, taking him to 124 from 243 games in the competition. Incumbent halfback Tamaia Martin has also recommitted till the end of next season. I'm Kobe Marathi, and that's Newstalk ZB News and Sport. It's 8:05. Marcus Lush is next.
2: Newstalk ZB Weather Watch 24/7 for Northland, Auckland, Coromandel and Bay of Plenty. Expect showers, some heavy and possibly thundery with hail. Gisborne and Hawke's Bay, rain, possibly heavy, but easing to isolated showers tonight. Showers will become widespread in Gisborne late tomorrow. Waikato to Manawatu, including the central high country. Isolated showers, possibly heavy and thundery in western Taranaki, but clearing overnight. Showers will return to Waikato tomorrow. Orawhenua to Wellington and Wairarapa, occasional rain, possibly heavy in Wairarapa tomorrow. Nelson, Marlborough and Canterbury, periods of heavy rain, especially for Marlborough, easing in Canterbury tomorrow, with snow possible above 800 metres in southern Canterbury. Buller to Fiordland, mainly fine, just occasional rain for Buller. Otago and Southland, mostly cloudy with a few showers. Rain for Otago, heavy around the coast, but easing to drizzle tonight. And cloudy in the Chathams. I'm Kay Gregory, and that's News Talk ZB News, Sport and Weather to almost 7 minutes past eight.
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Greetings, good evening, welcome to Monday. My name is Marcus Hittle. Well, Hittle Midnight tonight, yeah. Short week, good week, that's fine, that's good. Gee, I tell you what, I'm not sure what's happening with the weather, but I want to keep a brief on that tonight. That's kind of probably one of my number one priorities. So that's important. If you've got weather updates, it's now Canterbury that's got the red weather warning. There is a state of emergency in Waitaki, and Dunedin and Oamaru have had it big. This is an ongoing situation. So, also too, there's power out because of snow. This is Manino Otago, Clarks Junction, Hindon, Ranfurly, Waipiata, Kyburn, Middlemarch, Bald Hill. You've done the rail trail, you know some of those spots. I don't know what's going to happen tonight. State Highway 1 north of Waimate is the only state highway that remains closed due to flooding. So if you are drivers, travellers out and about there, let us know what's going on. There might be more road closure. I don't really know whether the rain is abating, if that's the right word. So it might rely on each other to keep in touch with that. Let us know what's going on. So yeah, I'll be doing live coverage of that throughout. So there seems to be snow and there seems to be rain. It's Kaikoura now that's waiting for the heavy weather warning. It says they haven't needed to activate emergency sensors or declare a state of emergency, but we'll take these actions if strictly necessary. So, yeah, it's come up. I think Christchurch has been bypassed. That's kind of my quick understanding. If I'm wrong about that, I apologise. State Highway 6 on the West Coast closed because of winds. Whataroa, Harihari. Between there, and there are roads closed in Tasman because of falling trees. So yeah, they've copped, the South Island's copped it, and snow has brought down power lines. So if there's more, and it's hard to know with the media being so focused in the north of the North Island where actually what's going on. I did drive up to Dunedin and back over the week, or back yesterday actually. And fair cop, I knew that there were warnings telling people not to drive. We drove up in the morning and drove back after a flight takeoff after dark. And coming south from Mamona, through Waihola, through Milton, I thought that, and I'm not quite sure how busy the emergency services were, but roads were flooding, and I didn't think there was much warning. Yeah, I thought that it was lucky it hadn't got worse because there was no signs up. There was a couple of flashing lights, but they hadn't closed roads. I wasn't quite sure what was going on. It didn't fill me with confidence, but yeah, I'm just thinking about that. Normally you drive it there in the day, there's cops everywhere policing the speed, but when the road's halfway flooded, there was pretty much no one there. You might want to comment on that. We have got weather updates for us. Let us know what those are. That's kind of what we're about tonight to begin with. Bit of a quick round robin to let us know what's happening on the weather front right around the country. So if you have got some updates for us, get in touch. Be nice to hear from you. So yes, oh, by the way, too, I watched the rugby. That was a sensational match. Loved that. Thought that was exciting to the end. I didn't really see the anthems, didn't see the halftime entertainment, but what happened on the pitch for those 80 minutes? No streakers to my knowledge either, which was good. I thought it was sensational. So well done to everyone involved with that. And I went on and watched

0: And I'm not fully sure how the competition works, but I think it's fantastic. It feels like you get about 10 hours of rugby in a row every so often. I thought it was great. I don't know what it's called. I don't know how often it happens. But, yeah, I thought it was neat. So, yeah, I don't know if it's every 2 years or every 4 years or every year. I'll do some research about that. But, gee, I thought that was good. So that's happening also too. The Nations Championship, it's called. Yeah, Nigel, Marcus, welcome.
1: Yeah, Marcus, can you hear me? I'm just south of Wood between Ward and Kyneton. I'll give you an update. So I won Picton tonight. The tugs had to be used to push the ferries in. It's Gale Force Winds in Picton. I ran into the heavy rain about 7 to Ward. It's blowing a gale. Rain. Marlborough Council put a message out telling people if they don't have to travel, stay on State Highway 1 between Blenheim and Kaikoura tonight, right through to Wednesday morning. But I'm fighting the trucks. She's fighting out here, mate, in the rain and the wind. Get the wind, it's all going sideways. And I may give you another update when I get through to Kaikoura.
0: You're heading south, correct?
1: Yeah, Roger. The further south I go, the heavier the rain and the wind is.
0: And and despite the two tugs, they haven't had to cancel ferries?
1: No. The ferries are still running at this stage. We'll just keep our fingers crossed and see how we go. Once I get down onto the coast, the Sicily swells are coming in and cracking over the road, and just see how much rocks have washed up on the road.
0: Do you think the problem's the rain or the wind or the sea?
1: Well, it's both. The winds are, as you said earlier, that from Kawatere Junction, the inland road through to Blenheim, through to Hawlett's Hole. She's stuck there because the trees have come down. And, the biggest problem out here at the moment is...
0: Reception. Biggest problem is reception. Thinks that what he's going to say? What's this Hawlett's Hole he talked about? I wasn't familiar with that. By the way, this rugby championship, it's got 6 teams for the Northern Hemisphere, 6 for the Southern Hemisphere. It happens every 2 years. Loving it. It's a bit janky with the way they play each other, but who cares? England, France, Ireland, Italy, Scotland, Wales, Argentina, Australia, Fiji, Japan, New Zealand, South Africa. That's the one. That's what's happening. So every 2 years, this is great. I'm all in on this. 14 past 8. Get in touch if you want to talk. Oh, but let's be hearing from you, people, if you want to talk about this, you've got any updates for you. So it seems as though Christchurch, it's bypassed. I don't know how it bypassed Christchurch, maybe in the lee of the hill or something like that, but yeah, get in touch if you want to talk. If you got and I didn't notice, I didn't even watch the national anthems for the rugby, so I weren't sure if they were good or not. I meant to, but you know what's happened, you're busy, and then by the time you found the remote, flop, it was all over. By the time I found the remote, they're getting ready for the haka. With the arrowhead, I think they do these days. Get in touch. Updates for the weather, 0800 80 1080 and 9292 to text. I'll keep you updated through news throughout the next 4 hours. By the way, too, I can tell you it's heating up in the Foursquare or the supermarkets. At New World, you've got the Smeg knives. They're about to launch next week. And then Countdown, who always comes later on with junk. They've got collectible ushies. I don't know what they are, but I don't reckon they're any good. A Disney ushie. That sounds to me like an exercise in brand extension and marketing. So if you want a Disney Audi, that's the place to go. Get your mates to shop at Countdown. If you want the knives, go to New World. If you want knives and a noddy, well, you'd be a worry about that. Be in touch if you want to talk here till 12. My name is Marcus. Good evening. Oodies. Oh, are they called oodies or are they oodles? Is it something? Ushies. So it's an ushie. I thought it was something you wear. It's an ushie. Sounds like landfill, potential landfill to me. Without much in between time. 40 Disney ushies. Got no idea what they are. Probably in my wheelhouse, actually. Craig, it's Marcus. Good evening and welcome.
2: Good evening. How's it going?
0: Good, thank you, Craig.
2: Yeah, I think a lot of the stuff they bring out, like toys or whatever, just seems to end up being landfill at the end of the day.

0: Yeah, this, yeah. Well, they don't know. This is rubbish.
1: Yeah, yeah. I was just ringing up saying that I really enjoyed the rugby game. It was quite good. The anthems are actually quite good. I actually enjoyed those as well.
2: Who sung?
1: The only thing... Sorry?
2: Who sung?
1: Oh, I'm not too certain who sung, sorry.
2: Okay. Well, yeah, okay.
1: But, yeah, the only thing I found let down by was the fact that when they did the haka, they ran their finger across the throat at the end of it, and I felt ashamed to be a New Zealander in that stage.
2: You felt ashamed?
1: There's no need for that stuff. I mean... threatening sort of gestures.
2: I think that ship sailed. I think the outrage from that kind of. Have you been outraged before?
1: Yeah. Well, so there's no need for that. I mean,
2: when you say ashamed to be a New Zealander, are you packing your bags ashamed or just?
1: No, I'm just ashamed that that's viewed all around the world, and we don't need that sort of crap. And I mean, I don't mind the haka. Haka's cool, but that sort of stuff, I think, is going one bit too far. I mean, that's just
2: hang on, Craig. Isn't that part of the haka?
1: Well, I don't know if you go far enough. Are they going to eat the losing team
2: but,
1: as well?
2: No, but Craig, what I'm saying is, you say you didn't mind the haka, but I thought that was part of the haka.
1: Well, I'm not too certain. They never used to do it. It's only just been started recently.
2: I think they got two hakas and one's got that. Hey, Craig, have you heard anyone else mention this on Talkback in the last 24 hours?
1: Two people on Mikey's show over the weekend.
2: Yeah, okay. I think it was a worry years ago, but I think, I suspect people just looking for something to get outraged about. That would be my take on that one. That's one that rears its head from time to time. But, yeah, I mean, look, next time, Craig, just tune in when the game starts and then you won't get upset. That'd be my take for you. But don't get secondhand outrage. That'd be my advice. 0800 80 1080 and 9292 to text. You want to come through? Oh, someone says, what's the bet? This is a Pakeha. I would imagine so. Christchurch drizzle all day. No wind. 0800 80 80. Email if you can. Text also. There's other stuff to talk about tonight that we shall. 18 past 8, as I say, 0800 80 1080 and 9292 to text. So much to talk about. But no, I'll go with that. Shouldn't mention anthems. Whew. Anyway, we live and we learn and we move on. Now, no one's texted through what an ushi is. Ushi. But let's go. A few people in Christchurch are denying the weather. But yeah, we did need updates for you if you've got updates from the weather that's happening. A lot to download there from what Nigel said, but it seems as though south of Kaikoura, there'll be stuff across the road and all sorts of mayhem. So, yeah, if you've got updates for us about the weather, let us know, 0800 80 1080. But Kaikoura have said they are ready for whatever happens. It's a red warning. Expect to last 36 to 48 hours. It says heavy rain may cause rivers and streams to rise rapidly. My only concern with the weekend was how they actually marked that there is water across the road. I mean, I know it's dynamic and fast moving, but I just thought, yeah, they could have done a bit more yesterday. So rain, ice, snow, winds and rock seems to be the forecast. And a lot of power is out also. By the way, in the North Island, Whangamata, houses suffered considerable damage after being struck by lightning. Jeepers. 20 past 8.
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16: 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Around the European Union, on the back of that EU FTA, you've got some very, very wealthy countries full of consumers that want what we've got, are starting to do trade deals, so we think there's big opportunities there. And then around the edges of India and in Africa, you've got some developing economies, big populations, their economies are starting to grow. We want to get in on the ground floor so that we have a really good position for Kiwi exporters.
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2: Actually, listen to a fair bit of Jason Pine driving and talking about the rugby. I just wanted to, if anyone needs to let some steam off as far as the football goes, because I didn't see it. I kind of thought TVNZ would put it free-to-air because of the interest, because I see that they'd put one of the games over the weekend free-to-air. Don't have the package, the $49 package of the football, but that just game looked amazing. And they are calling it England's greatest match since they won the Football World Cup. In 66, I think it was. So if you are English, you want to talk about that. Is it the time? I don't know what the... I mean, I know in England, no one's gone to work. They're all advised to have another shot and stay at the pub. But if you're an English supporter, I mean, that just seemed to be... It seemed to be the match that had absolutely everything. That's what all the commentators have said. The stop for thunder, the amazing stadium... a stadium, I think that Mexico has only been beaten twice in 96 games or something like that. By the way, the last game that England said was as good as this, they bet when they won the World Cup, that was in 1966, they bet Germany 4-2. But yeah, down to it was the match that seemed to have absolutely anything. If you are English, you want to comment on that, that would be good to hear from you about that. As I say, 0800 80 1080 and 9292 to text. You want to be a part of it? Welcome here till 12 o'clock tonight. Looking forward to what you've got to say. And also, too, we're looking for any updates of the weather. If you're driving through central Otago, through Tasman, through north of, well, south and north of Kaikoura, if you've got any updates, let us know what they are. Because I'm all about that tonight. And if you know what an oodle is, if I've got that right. No, not an oodle, an ushi. I've got an ushis and... Well, I've got so many things that begin with oh. I've got ushis and uddies confused. Ushis will be available with one collectible for every $30 spent. There's 40. I don't know why we're so obsessed with these things. I guess I'm kind of feeding it a bit. I think we never really recovered from when we had those little shop things. When you go to the little shops, you never get any more. And of course, the Smeg stuff and the knives were through the roof. 26 past 8 if you want to be a part of it. 0800 80 1080. Oh, by the way, school holidays also too. So I don't know what you've, I don't know what the great compelling school holiday discussion point is actually. Because of course, the winter one is the dud one because the weather's no good. Perfectly explained by what we've seen in the last 48 hours. But that seems to work. I mean, everyone seems to be happy with the four-term year. No one's talking about going back to three, are they? In fact, I think, if anything, we'll be going to a five-term year next. Because you hear people saying the terms are still too long. Ushies. Someone said ushies are a stupid little toy collection. I guess what drives those is children pestering their parents to go to that supermarket. Because no kid's going to pester their parents to go to get the knives. I think it's embarrassing how bad Countdown's collectibles are. These things, I don't know what they are. And before, it was like a lame sticker book. Not very exciting at all. That's just me, though. I'm not in the market. Actually, even the kids aren't in the market. Oh, by the way, as far as football goes... the Woolworths, I call them Countdown, they're Woolworths. That collection started... That collecting thing has started today with the ushies. The anthem at the rugby was performed by Otatahi Voices. And I can tell you, as far as free sport goes, tomorrow USA versus Belgium will be on TV1. But the Portugal-Spain match is only for paid TVZ Plus subscribers. So, and by the way, Trump has made the phone calls to get the player ban overturned, which is terrible, but effective. No shame. So USA and Belgium, and of course that's the last hope because there's three countries hosting the tournament. Canada, USA and Mexico. I think Canada was out yesterday, Saturday, and Mexico was out today. So the USA are the only hope left. Marcus, the only good collectible from Countdown was the garden seeding, exactly. That little kind of coin of dirt you'd wet and it would actually expand, that was phenomenal. Oh, that was a great thing. And why they haven't gone back to that? It was brilliant. Was inspirational. That and the knives would be my two favourite. I'm not even in that wheelhouse. Anyway, get in touch if you want to talk on either. Lines are free. 0800 80 1080. 9292 text. Looking for any weather updates that you've got. As that weather system slowly moves north, having bypassed Christchurch largely. Don't know if it went out and about and around, but it's on its way. And Kakaura, Nelson, those sorts of places too. So get in touch if you want to talk. Someone says, why aren't Judith and Winston not raising the alarm on the China situation? I think Winston's on the front page of the Herald saying he's quite alarmed by what's gone on. This is the testing in the Pacific and the South Pacific. It's kind of like, yeah, deeply concerned was what Winston says, which is probably what he should say. So that has happened, and that's the comments that are just coming through now. But yeah, be in touch if you want to talk on air. Anything else you want to mention, feel free. It's the Monday free-for-all. The number is 0800 80 1080. If you want to text, it's 9292. Email marcus@newstalkzb.co.nz. That's what we've got. And get in touch. 8:30. Kay, headlines, please.
9: Evening, Marcus. Well, further to what you just said, the Foreign Minister says China's launching a long-range ballistic missile into the Pacific goes against the 1986 Nuclear Free Zone Treaty. Winston Peters says China told New Zealand earlier today that it was going to launch a long-range missile. Then it did it within hours. Authorities are closely monitoring weather conditions tonight. Intense rain is expected in Marlborough and North Canterbury over the next 2 days. There's a red warning in place until Wednesday morning. Up to 400 millimetres of rain could drench the Kaikoura Ranges, and we will keep you updated on that. And the Prime Minister says restaurants are already feeling the benefits of Michelin Guide rankings. The government paid $6.3 million to get it to review eateries in Auckland, Wellington, Christchurch and Queenstown. Chris Luxon says this is followed by millions of people, and many of the 110 restaurants recognised are already already better off. More at 9 or go to nzherald.co.nz.
2: Jessica, 29 away from 9, lines free on 0800 80 1080 and 9292 to text. By the way, a fair bit of some comment today. How could Michelin not give any stars to pies? You come to New Zealand, that'd be your first bet, wouldn't it? Just to get on with the locals. Give them a pie, you'd be good to go. Certainly they should have done that. That'd be my take. Someone says Ushies were a collectible about 20 years ago from the toy shops, so it was it will be nostalgic for what some parents. Trump meddling in the football is appalling, but them giving it to him is even worse. Morocco to win the World Cup. Woolies had the Jamie Oliver plates, been rubbish ever since. Does anyone remember when they used to have bowls and plates or cups that used to come with the cereal at New World? Like with Kellogg's items, those were the days. Got no recall of that. Marcus, did you know that Mercury's in retrograde? That could be the cause of why some good teams in the football aren't playing that well. I just think it's one of those games that it's all about luck sometimes. Someone wants to know what happened to the free gifts and cereal. That's a good question. I don't know why they stopped giving those out. Got no idea what's going on there. Anyway, here till 12, 28 away from 9, 0800 80 1080 and 9292 to text. England, eh? All the way to win the World Cup. Marcus, England today were phenomenal. Jude Bellingham was fantastic. He played out of his skin. Best performance I've ever seen. So exciting. But the last added 11 minutes added years to my life. Fiona, that's from England. Marcus, after 8 years of drinking beer, I'm doing dry July. The first few days were a bit tricky, finding different things to do, but getting better. So now instead of playing music, listening to the harmonica, I'm listening to you. Wow, goodness. Marcus, China's notified all about her imminent missile launch. No sweat. We knew of their subs and ships before that. Our detection systems work. Standard booster with blank head to let all know they will retake Taiwan at their leisure soon. Michael Pierce, Trump had it put off for 1 year. Don't know what all that's about, but get in touch if you want to talk. Here till 12, 0800 80 today, 27 to 9.
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20: 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It was upwardly revised. On balance, it was even stronger. 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
2: Some comments about toys in cereal and why they got rid of them because they're a choking hazard. But then why did they get rid of all those collecting cards? Because it was quite a big thing there. To when? It was always you get kind of a catalogue and cards and Weet-Bix. There was lighthouses and all sorts of stuff, trains, all sorts of stuff. I mean, that wouldn't be a choking hazard, but then just disappeared. Hey, the other thing too, I haven't mentioned that before. I've sort of got myself slightly in a situation with cleaning an oven, which I don't want to do. And what I don't like about an oven is, could you tell us the Dolphin Newcastle Knights result? Dolphins lost by a point, I think. The situation with oven cleaning, I don't want to do that stuff that stinks, like sleep easy off or something like that. And I tried it with baking soda when you make a paste, but is there an easy, quick way that doesn't, that your house isn't full of fumes? I mean, the other thing is because you've got to kind of put a, how do you not defumigate yourself? Like you got to put a scarf around your head or something. Does anyone know the great tactic for that? It's something I've never discussed on the show. I've never had the courage to put that as a topic. But since it's a school holiday Monday, and I'm looking for something to keep us going about, yeah, oven cleaning. Like easy ways or ways you don't feel like you're poisoning yourself. I mean, I'm not overly cautious about, but they're not good fumes. And I'm slightly, I guess it's something I haven't really done that often. Well, I'm not saying that looking for pity, but it did sound a bit that I was looking for pity, didn't it? Anyway, get in touch, Marcus, till 12, 0800 80 1080. Anything else you want to talk about too? If we've got weather updates, let us know. 0800 80 1080 and 9292 to text. Marcus, those little plastic toys are ending up in the ocean choking the whales. I wonder if people realise that the 400 millimetres of rain that could fall on the Kaikouras translates typically to 10 times that in snow at high altitude. That is 4 metres and potentially even deeper wind drifts. So what they're saying is the snow is 10 times, the same amount of rainfall as snow would be 10 times deeper. That's interesting. Hadn't thought of that. Ovens. Like really good stuff on ovens. Like a way to clean ovens that you'd want to do it every month and you'd look forward to it. Rather than just the oven of regret. I guess the secret is not to use your oven and get it dirty in the beginning. Ilya, it's Marcus. Welcome and good evening.
0: Good evening, Marcus. I was thinking you want to clean your oven, is that correct?
2: I want a way that you can just do it.
0: Yeah, because I make my homemade sugar soap, and that's really good on ovens. And
2: how do you make that?
0: And everything.
2: Oh, okay.
0: That's a secret formula. But I can send you some if you want.
2: What is sugar soap?
0: Well, it's alkaline surfactant. Yeah. So you could use Sally's sugar soap, but my sugar soap's even better. But you could use Sally's sugar soap.
2: But sugar soap is just made from sugar.
0: No, it's not got no sugar in it. It just looks like sugar when they make it. Yeah.
2: But oh, that's no good. Okay. So what is it made from?
0: Well, it's a secret formula. I'm not supposed to tell you.
2: But not your, stuff. The stuff you buy at the shop.
0: Yeah, it's alkaline and surfactant. Yeah.
2: Is it a byproduct from something?
0: No. It's alkaline and a surfactant.
2: Yeah, that's not. But what's that second word?
0: Surfactant. Soap, detergent, yeah.
2: What gives it its abrasive qualities?
0: The Sally's stuff has abrasive in it. Mine doesn't have abrasive in it, but then you can use it on food products, food like kitchen equipment. Use it for burnt on pots and everything, yeah.
2: I kind of thought I'd have quite a straightforward discussion with you about oven cleaning, but it's become a bit tricky to get
0: Oh, okay. Well, would you like me to send you
2: homemade? So in order to start making your sugar soap, which is not containing sugar, where would you get your ingredients from?
0: Supermarket.
2: How many ingredients would you get?
0: Two ingredients.
2: And they're commonly available.
0: Yep.
2: And you put it into cakes.
0: No, it's a liquid.
2: No, it's in a bottle.
0: Yeah, I put it in a spray bottle, but you can also use it in a bowl of hot water. Yeah.
2: It doesn't have baking soda or vinegar?
0: No baking soda or vinegar. No.
2: Did you invent your recipe?
0: Yeah. I'll send you some. I send it to the Bluff PO box? Bluff.
2: Yeah, 43. Thank you. Fudge. Jan Marcus, good evening. Hello, Jan.
1: Oh, hello. Didn't hear my name mentioned.
2: Oh, you got to listen out for your name, Jan.
1: Yeah, didn't hear it.
2: When did you last clean your oven, Jan?
1: Quite regularly.
2: With what? With EFOP? What's it called? Not EFOP.
1: I do it when the oven's hot.
2: Easy off. Do you use easy off?
1: No, Jif.
2: Jif.
1: And dishwashing liquid.
2: Like Jif that's not not special oven Jif?
1: No, just ordinary Jif. And put a bit on a damp cloth, dishcloth. And wipe it round while the oven's still hot.
2: Do you not worry that it's going to start taking your food after, or you manage to get it all out afterwards?
1: Sorry, what was that?
2: Do you not worry that it's going to taint, that this lingering smell of Jif's going to be in your hot oven?
1: I don't find there's any smell in Jif.
2: I quite like Jif. Out of all the things I use, I think Jif would be my favourite. I like the texture, I like the smell.
1: Yeah, it cuts through all the grease.
2: That's it, grease and grime. It's always had good advertisements.
1: Yeah. Those little toys that you get from Zit Countdown, I think I've seen them on telly in the advert. And I've always been worried that if the little children... You know how they like putting things in their mouths?
2: Like those terrible tiny batteries.
1: Yeah, but no, there's a danger of them swallowing them and choking. And I think they're a very bad idea. Parents should try and not get them. And about that nuclear testing by China, it's just so bad. And all those fish are going to be nuked. And damaging the sea. It's just shocking. Countries testing in our waters, our ocean, our planet. They should be drawn and quartered.
2: Jan, this is just a breaking, it's not a breaking story, but the details haven't been all clear. But I think with the nuclear missile, the warhead is a dummy warhead. So it's not irradiating our oceans. It's just a practice one for in case they did want to send a nuclear warhead. So it's just it's a dummy run.
1: That's not so bad.
2: Yeah, have you got the storm where you are, Jan?
1: No, it's peaceful and quiet. No. Well, there was a bit of wind earlier, but no, it's just lovely, perfect, good sleeping weather.
2: Any predictions to who's going to win the World Cup?
1: I'm not even a tiny bit interested.
2: No, but you've got special powers for prediction. There we go. There's a bit of a laugh from you, Jan. Always good to hear that.
1: Well, I was going to say about the storm. Probably it missed Christchurch because people were praying there.
2: Brilliant. Could have been the haka. Thank you. 15 to 9, 0800 80 1080.
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2: Everyone's free big thumbs down for Jeff, and which I thought Jeff would be bad. Jeff. Get in touch, 0800 80 1080. Thank you, Donald Fuamaru, for your text. Gloria, it's Marcus. Welcome.
27: Yes, good evening, Marcus. Easy way of cleaning your oven is with lemon, water and baking soda. Is put some water in a baking dish, sprinkle some baking soda, doesn't matter how much, whatever you feel like, and squeeze some lemon juice into it, then put the lemons in the water as well. Turn your oven on to about 200. Leave it for half an hour, three quarters of an hour. Turn the oven off, leave it, let it cool down, and just wipes out beautifully.
2: So all the stuff is in your tray?
27: Yeah.
2: Water, lemon juice, and baking powder?
27: Baking soda.
2: And it gets heated and activated by the oven, and does it just kind of move around onto the surfaces? It evaporates onto the surfaces?
27: Yeah, it's good. Got all the different acids and things in the water.
2: You see, sometimes people say that, and I can't imagine it working.
27: Oh, it does work. Yeah, my neighbour told me about it, and I didn't believe her anyway. I tried it, and I couldn't believe it. Baked on stuff just wiped off.
2: So how deep's your baking? Is it like you could put in a cake tin or anything, could you?
27: You could do, but the bigger, the wider the surface. I did it in a roasting dish. So, three or four lemons, cut them up, squeeze the juice into the water, sprinkle baking soda over it, and turn the oven on, turn it off when you feel like it.
2: There was something else you said, but did you say something else as well as lemons and baking soda?
27: Water. You put water in your tray as well.
2: Okay.
27: So that there's moisture to take all the acids and that into the around your oven.
2: It really works.
27: It really works. I couldn't believe it. I had baked on stuff in the bottom of my oven and it came off.
2: Because sometimes I think a lot of these things, these home remedies, are just done to frustrate you. And you just had to do it once.
27: Yeah.
2: Brilliant. Okay, that's all I need to know. My life's complete. 10 to 9.
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2: Cameron, it's Marcus. Good evening.
13: Yeah, good evening, Marcus. Look, I just tuned into you a little while ago while I'm driving home, and the comments on cleaning, I had an experience where I had a apartment block, and there was a fire in one of the apartment blocks, and the black stain of the smoke went down the hallway. And a friend of mine advised me, he said, what are you trying to clean it with Lux Liquid and that stuff for? Get into lemon juice. So I went home and I squeezed half a litre of lemon juice. I got a 2-inch paintbrush and I painted it on the doors and the door handles, and the lemon juice just made the black stain totally fall off. It just absolutely washed it clean. So, you know, the lemon juice, she's pretty powerful stuff.
2: I know there's some of those, sometimes I bought that orange skin juice cleaning stuff, which is pretty powerful too. Works on stains. I just don't know if it would work with an oven, but I guess that's, I guess she did lemon and baking soda, eh?
13: Yeah, and the other thing the guy told me was when he's had a barbecue, he cuts a lemon in half and just rubs it over the barbecue, and yeah, it cleans it all off, cleans all the back off, yeah.
2: I'll give that a go in the oven. Cameron, thanks for that. Robert's Marcus, welcome.
23: How you going, Marcus? You well?
2: Good, Rob. Very good, thank you.
23: The weather hasn't made it here to Palmy yet. It's really warm for this time of the year.
2: Yeah, I think the whole year's been warm.
23: Yeah, it's unusually warm here. I've got 7 days' work this week at the for the Manawatu hockey. There's a national under-18 tournament here. And yeah, the Southland girls played well today.
2: Oh, God, they'll be pleased about that. Did they come away with the victory?
23: No, they didn't, but they came back from 3-0 down to go down 3-2 to Bay of Plenty, and they've done really well. I congratulated them on a great game.
2: Oh, that's the spirit. Is this under-18, is it? Is that what, secondary school?
23: I think it's secondary schools. Yeah, it could be under-18s, but yeah, they're teams from all over New Zealand.
2: Okay.
23: Canterbury and Auckland, you know, they seem quite a bit more sort of professional than the others. North Harbour, and I guess it's coming from big cities. You can just see them. You know, they look really good, those teams. But you know, they're all in with a chance. Cleaning ovens. I've got the old food trailer and I use the Mr. Muscle, but it does put on off a bit of a fume, you know, when you spray it on. It's that,
2: It just seems not to be messed with when they're talking about gloves and stuff. I think, oh, hang about, you know, this doesn't seem to be like a fun. You're trying not to breathe and you got your head in the oven. It's not good.
23: Yeah. You've got to clean the oven. Look, I just use water, hot water most of the time, and soap suds while it's warm. But with those oven cleaners, and especially when you're cleaning the food trailer down, it leaves for a couple of days. It might leave a sort of a white sort of film, a streak, and then once you're using your deep fryers and your hot plate, it burns it off over time.
2: Yeah.
23: Because I'm constantly wiping it down because you don't want that your customers seeing it, untidy.
2: Yeah.
23: Yeah, so I'm constantly cleaning to keep it tidy. But the last time I spoke to you, Marcus, I was heading off overseas. I went over Aussie for a couple of weeks just to a food expo in Sydney.
2: How was it?
23: Oh, it was great. Yeah, with 300 exhibitors. There were celebrity chefs there. It was great just to see what's happening in the food world. Yeah.
2: What is happening?
23: Well, you put me on the spot there, Marcus. Probably not a lot or not. Things that I already knew.
2: What are the hockey players like to eat?
23: Oh, they like. Look, I had a great sale today. I sold $90 worth of fries, so that's 15 lots of fries to a team. They were great. And did you know those fries cost me $9.30 and I got back $90.
2: Brilliant.
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6: It's 9 o'clock. I'm Kay Gregory. New Zealand's Foreign Affairs Minister says China launching a long-range ballistic missile into the Pacific goes against the 1986 nuclear-free zone treaty. Winston Peter says China informed New Zealand that it intended to launch a long-range ballistic missile earlier today, then carried it out within hours. He says the South Pacific is an ocean of peace and shouldn't be a place for ballistic missiles. Peter says New Zealand will continue to monitor the situation in coordination with regional partners. Authorities are closely monitoring the weather tonight, with intense rain expected in Marlborough and North Canterbury over the next 2 days. Heavy rain warnings have been upgraded to red for some of Marlborough and parts of North Canterbury until the early hours of Wednesday. Met Service says there could be up to 400 millimetres, especially around the Kaikoura ranges. The weather's making driving difficult on many roads. Emergency Management Minister Mark Mitchell says the Mayoral Relief Fund will support a clean up in flooded areas.
7: So we can get some money in here quickly to take care of immediate needs. And then obviously government is always on standby, as it is for all of these events, to start working on how we can contribute to recovery.
6: The Trade Minister says the India Free Trade Deal is having a halo effect for Kiwis even before it's in force. Export numbers show apples are in high demand, jumping 63% on the 2024 season when talks began. Political reporter Troy Matic has more.
8: Last month, Matariki Forest sent its first shipment of logs from Bluff to India since 2020. New Zealand recently hosted Indian wool delegations looking to access our premium fibres. Todd McClay says it's a pattern seen in other trade deals, with exports starting to grow when people spot the opportunity. And the Indian FTA is no different.
6: Bottom trawling will go if the Greens form the next government under its promise to better protect fisheries. The party's released its rivers and oceans policy, which includes a pledge to make 30% of coastal waters protected marine areas. It also wants to overhaul the quota system to preserve an abundance of fish. Co-leader Marama Davidson says methods like bottom trawling and set netting are destroying our oceans.
9: New Zealand is the only country still bottom trawling in the South Pacific. Just 10 companies now own 78% of all fishing quota.
6: Genesis is backing a parliamentary petition to ban incandescent light bulbs. Chief Revenue Officer Stephen England Hall says replacing them with LED bulbs can save people about $300 a year. LEDs use up to 80% less energy. Incandescents are already banned in Australia, the EU, the US, Canada, and many other countries. The Prime Minister says restaurants are already feeling the benefits of Michelin Guide rankings. The government paid $6.3 million to get it to review eateries in Auckland, Wellington, Christchurch and Queenstown. Chris Luxon says it's followed worldwide by millions of people, and many of the 110 restaurants recognised are already better off.
10: Some of those restaurants, they've already said they've got 10 months worth of bookings. People immediately started booking. A lot of Australians wanting to come over now that wouldn't have come.
11: News Talk ZB Sport. The Tall Blacks have dismantled Guam 129-75 in their last opening round Basketball World Cup qualifier on Auckland's North Shore. Forward Sam Meninga top scored with 27 points in 15 minutes of play, missing only two shots. The Tall Blacks move into the second stage of qualifying in a group with Syria, Iran, Jordan, Australia and the Philippines. Warriors halfback Tamati Martin has recommitted to the club till the end of next NRL season. Meanwhile, wing Dylan Watene-Zelezniak has also signed on a two-year contract extension until the end of 2028. The 30-year-old's most recent try lifted his tally for the Warriors to 75 from 100 matches, the best strike rate among the club's leading try scorers. Early Monday morning celebrations in England as their Football World Cup dream continues. They're through to the quarterfinals after holding on for a 3-2 win over Mexico in Mexico City. After scoring twice in 2 minutes in the first half, striker Jude Bellingham's been asked if he had a message for the fans back in England.
12: Have another shot and text your bosses to say you're not coming in tomorrow. That's about it.
11: The result puts England into a last eight clash against Norway in Miami on Sunday. All Blacks assistant coach Neil Barnes is expecting his former side will be stewing as they travel to Wellington this week. Italy were humbled 27-10 by Japan in the weekend's opening round of the Nations Championship in Tokyo. Barnes was Italy's forwards coach in 2022 and 2023 and expects them to be better come Saturday.
13: They won't be happy with that, will they? I've got no idea on selection what they've got available this week, but yeah, I'm not reading too much into it. I know those men. I know what they're capable of, and we won't be going in there unprepared, I can tell you that.
11: I'm Kobe Marathi, and that's News Talk ZB News and Sport. It's 9:05. Marcus Lush is next.
6: News Talk ZB Weather Watch 24/7 for Northland, Auckland, Coromandel and Bay of Plenty. Showers, some heavy and possibly thundery with some hail thrown in. Gisborne and Hawke's Bay, rain easing to isolated showers tonight. Those showers will become widespread in Gisborne late tomorrow. Waikato to Manawatu, including the central high country, isolated showers, possibly heavy and thundery in western Taranaki, but clearing overnight. Horowhenua to Wellington and Wairarapa, occasional rain, heavy in Wairarapa tomorrow. Nelson, Marlborough and Canterbury, periods of heavy rain, especially for Marlborough, easing in Canterbury tomorrow and snow possible above 800 metres in southern Canterbury until tomorrow. Buller to Fiordland, mainly fine, just occasional rain for Buller and severe gale southeasterlies in exposed places. A few showers for Otago and Southland, rain for Otago, heavy around the coast but easing to drizzle tonight and cloudy in the Chathams. I'm Kay Gregory and that's News Talk ZB News, Sport and Weather to 9:05.
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9:08, good evening, people. Welcome, Marcus, here till 12, Romance at midnight tonight. I shall be here till then, so if you want to partake, let's hear from you, 0800 80 1080. If you want to text, 9292 is the text number. We're talking amongst... I just don't know if those oven cleaning hacks work. It's all very well to say baking soda lemon, I just wonder if it's going to have enough oomph. Because you're comparing that to something that seems highly toxic in a can that you need gloves and a mask. Yeah, I just don't know. So we're talking oven cleaning. A few of the braggarts are coming through and saying their oven cleans themselves, which is great. But we don't all have those. Why not? I guess didn't even think it was a priority. Extremes of temperature currently. Franz Josef is the hottest, 15.5. Tiana, the lowest, minus one. Windiest Milford Sound, 41 Ks. Wettest Darfield, 4.6 millimetres. Thanks for that. There's someone texting me weather information. There might be someone that's bragging that the warmest place is Franz Josef Glacier. If that's where it is. So oven cleaning is the major topic. Also, we are talking about English football. I wonder when, in fact, the Gallaghers will turn up to watch one of the matches with everyone singing Wonderwall seems to have become their song. Thank goodness they've got rid of Sweet Carolina. Sweet Caroline. I think that was the English shocker standard for a while, but I think Wonderwall is sort of ambiguous enough to sort of make sense, I think. So that's the one they're all singing. The players were singing. Everyone was singing it. But yeah, there's going to be a match on tomorrow. Tomorrow live, Portugal for Spain's not on, but USA, Belgium. And if the States is out, that's the three host teams gone. And Trump intervened to get the red-carded player back on. How do you feel about that? So a lot happening in the world, little world of ours. A lot of weather coming down the country too. Or coming up the country. But man, oh man, it was wet coming south from Dunedin last night. I just don't know why there's not better signalling for cars. Like flooding ahead would be useful, wouldn't it? But one, maybe it's happening so quickly now, there's so many roads flooding, they've just got the manpower to do that. I don't know what you think about that. But I saw sort of cars kind of in ditches on the sides of road that obviously had hit the water at speed. I don't know what you want to say about that, but get in touch. Marcus till 12. Anything goes. 08, Ushies are at Woolworths. They're the new things to be collecting. I don't think there's going to be a stampede for those because they look incredibly average. I can't work out why Woolworths don't pick up their competitive game. New World's got knives. Woolworths New Zealand's got plastic things you put on the end of the pencil. That literally looked that they would cost a few cents to make. And probably 50 cents for marketing to Disney for permission. So there we go. Anything else you want to talk about? That's the plan, Stan. Get in touch. Someone's upset that we are now calling chips fries. Don't have a problem. I guess the word chip meant chip. You chip off the old block, and fry means what you cook it in. Chips, fries, frips. I don't know. Marcus, those oven cleaning hacks like lemon juice, baking soda, white vinegar have never worked for me. I go for the cleaner. There's a bag you put over your oven racks in and pour the liquid and let them stew. Wow. Wouldn't clean the rest of the oven though, would it? The cheapest way is to do it yourself. The easy way is to get someone else to do it. How much baking soda did she squeeze the lemons? Did you hear, Dan, if she squeezed the lemons?

0: maybe you're going to be the one that saves me. What do the French call French fries? Oh, that's a good question. They call them pommes de frites or something. I'm not going to get upset about what people call things. Peter, it's Marcus. Welcome and good evening.
1: Good evening. Well,
0: have you been listening to the show?
1: Yes.
0: Good. Okay, are you going to go into a rant about China?
1: Well, they have a submarine.
0: Peter, was this expected?
1: Well, I guess it is because China warned New Zealand about Poseidon aircraft getting into their airspace because the Poseidons, don't know how many are.
0: That's right.
1: Patrolling North Korea, and China said that you're getting close to our airspace. So then of course ships go through sort of territory as well up there, and then New Zealand is training troops in Ukraine to fight Russia and sending money to the British to buy weapons to fight Russia, and then we didn't go to the funeral in Iran because the US put lots of pressure on countries not to attend. I think over 60 countries attended Iran. And then you see the current National Party policy not wanting to have deals with Russia or Iran. And then you have Winston, New Zealand First, talking about their residents not being able to vote as opposed to citizens. But then I didn't see on the news the money going to mining on the West Coast, as I understand.
0: Sorry, I just asked you if we were expecting this from China. That's a pretty long answer.
1: Well, I guess to talk
0: about the West Coast.
1: Yeah, I guess China is sort of really the country that people can't do without because of supply chains. And, it's an important trading partner for New Zealand. And, the US has put sanctions and China has stopped rare earths to going to America in some ways. So China is pretty important to us. And I guess it's the change of the guard. You know, we had the British Empire, then we had the American Empire. Now we're having the Chinese Empire. So
0: what's the reaction? New Zealand just makes strong statements like saying we are deeply concerned. Is that the answer?
1: Well, New Zealand just is a puppet, in my view, of whatever the US and Australia say, and we just read what they have to say, basically. And we're spending, $12 billion extra on defence. What good is that going to do if a missile comes from a Chinese submarine and goes anywhere, or even if all their tourists suddenly arrived in New Zealand and decided to hold up? Whatever,
0: where the missile landed?
1: I don't know. I don't know where it landed.
0: No, I'm curious. I thought there'd be a map. I thought there'd be a map or an image on one of the articles.
1: Yeah, but we know that North Korea sometimes sends missiles as well, and America wants to do nuclear weapons testing again. And apparently when the French...
0: I haven't heard the Americans want a nuclear weapon testing again. Where did you hear that?
1: That's some years ago. That's what they wanted, and it's going to take some years before they could do it again.
0: Okay. I'll leave it there, Peter, but thanks so much for that. 15 past nine. Get in touch if you don't want to talk on air. By the way, too, I can tell you that... I don't know if this is weather-related, but I can tell you what this is. A person has died after a vehicle has crashed into a river. This probably might be before the flood system. A single vehicle crashed at Ferntown Bridge on the Collingwood Pooponga Main Road about 4 p.m. Police said a vehicle got into the Aorere River. Person was found in a serious condition, died at the scene despite the best efforts. So there are delays there. Looking from Google Maps, that looks like a small, single, one-way bridge. No word on the cause with that also. Text if you want to on 9292. Marcus, this Football World Cup has been so good. Both games today, amazing. You just don't know who's going to win. There will be some

yet, no doubt. I hope England haven't played their final. I've always got a soft spot for England. But you wonder.

0: My fries here meant chips, I suppose. Petrol is gas. The football is a sidewalk. There must be other Americanisms. Marcus, oven racks put in your dishwasher. 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All the, I just think that way is good, where they can just shut the oven and it all cleans itself. Gloria says, if it doesn't work for that text, it's because I didn't leave it to get really hot for long enough. The longer you leave the oven on, the better, and don't open the door after turning it off. I'll give that a go. But I'll Google it more. 18 past nine.
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0: And welcome all the people listening on their transistors, because the power's off. It seems to be there's a number of houses that are without power, mainly because of snow on power lines. 30 broken poles, 20 broken cross arms. 30 customers without power. Clarks Junction, Hindon, Redbank, Ranfurly, Waipiata, Kyburn, Middlemarch, Bald Hill. So help is on its way. Teams from Gore, Ranfurly, Balclutha and Palmerston. There's a generator on the way. For Clarks Junction, Hindon. 33 kilovolt volts. Can't guarantee that power will be back on tonight. If you've got specific requests, if you can text them through, if you've got charge on your phone, or go to the car and charge your phone and text through, I will get information to you. Zach has said jet fuel has dropped by 46% in 6 weeks, yet Air New Zealand has not dropped its airfares. They use jet fuel price as an excuse to raise price. It's now time they reverse this increase, or are they just scamming us, Zach? Perhaps the latter. When they seem to be having a tough time making any money at Air New Zealand at the moment. And a lot of lines don't make much, a lot of routes don't make much money at all. Seem to lose a fortune. So, oh, by the way, State of Origin on Wednesday this week. Also, two lines there, if you want to come through. We're talking oven cleaning, but yeah, what about those ones you just buy in a pack that you need the gloves for? They seem pretty hardcore, don't they? I've always thought that. And your house stinks. Anyway, that's what we are talking about. And the road conditions, the flood conditions, if you've got any updates on that, that's happening right around the country. So if you do have breaking news, if you've been driven down the State Highway 1 or anything like that, and you've got more information for us, I'm kind of doing what I can to find updates for you. They're saying now significant heavy rain, severe gales and snow is on the way for parts of the South Island, with heavy rain also possible for the Wairarapa. Strong cold southeast flows continue to lie over the South Island and North Lower North Island. Heavy rain is expected around eastern and northern areas of South Island and in the Wairarapa. However, snow about the Mackenzie country is slowly easing. Severe southeast gales are also affecting the west of the South Island. Heavy rain is expected to see significant parts of North Canterbury and Marlborough, and a red heavy rain warning is in place. The following watches remain in place. Heavy rain watch, Wairarapa, including the Tararua Ranges. It's going to go for 42 hours from 6 a.m. tomorrow morning till 12 a.m. Thursday. What day is 12 a.m. Thursday? That's Thursday, not Friday, isn't it? I should say midnight Wednesday. Nelson side of the Bryant Bridge, 28 hours from 8 p.m. tonight to 12 a.m. Wednesday. Periods of heavy rain and Mounts Way approach warning criteria. And there's a snow watch for South Canterbury, south of the Rangitata, which goes for 9 hours from 8 p.m. tonight. And strong wind watch in Fiordland, north of Doubtful Sound and west of the main divide. We're seeing strong winds now, but no one lives there, so no one much is affected. So I'm okay about that. 24 past 9. Brilliant. Get in touch if you want to talk. 0800 80 1080 and 9292 to text. I don't know what to think about China, by the way. You might have some comments about that. It's not what I expected. 25 past 9.
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0: Oh, the other topic, if you don't want to go on about oven cleaning, which I still think there's work to do on oven cleaning. I still think I'm waiting for someone to come through with something sensational to say, something from Timu or something. But what I can tell you that's also home related is Genesis, the power company, is going to launch a petition for a ban on incandescent light bulbs. Didn't Labor start this? All right, it says a phase out for the bulbs was proposed in 2008, but the next national government scrapped it. And Consumer New Zealand called for a ban more than 10 years ago. So Genesis have prepared a petition. It says $1 of electricity buys you 250 hours of LED lighting, but will also buy you 25 hours of incandescent bulb lighting. So it's 10 times better to have LED bulbs than incandescent bulbs. The average house has roughly 15 light bulbs in it, so if you switch from one to the other, you'll save yourself $300 a year in electricity costs. So what incandescent ones are, they're the old school ones, which has just got the squiggly wire in between them, and that wire heats up and gives off light and heat. So incandescent literally means something that emits light as a result of being heated or at a high temperature. So incandescent light bulbs, they're the ones, they're old school light bulb. I'm finding this very interesting, by the way. So yeah, no good. Cost you a fortune. So you need to go around your house and get rid of them all. I have done that myself recently. Don't know why I waited so long for it. So there's going to be a petition to ban them. So that's the situation. $300 a year if you switch your light bulbs. So, there you go. That's the situation. And the new ones are not those neon, those corkscrew ones. They're horrible things because if they break, it's toxic, I think. But the ones you want to get are the LED ones. Very, very good. That's the future. I don't know if it's actually the future, but you get rid of all of those old light bulbs because they're terrible. And you'll save a lot of money without them. And I think they last a lot longer also. I'm pretty sure of that. I think they last a much, much longer time because the other ones get hot and the filament breaks and stuff like that. So you probably, the shop should stop selling them because people don't know. They say, oh, yeah, light bulb, buy one of those. But you don't want the incandescent ones. And I never saw the memo that they were a bad thing, but obviously, clearly, they are. Hold your horses, Clinda, with you before too long. If you want to talk on air, get in touch. 9:30 headlines, please.
16: Thanks, Marcus. China has confirmed it's test-launched a strategic missile from a submarine in the Pacific Ocean. Chinese state media says the test was a missile topped with a dummy warhead in designated waters as part of a routine arrangement of annual military training. As we've been hearing, parts of the country are taking a real battering from the weather, with significant heavy rain, severe gales and snow for parts of the South Island. A strong cold southeast flow lies over the South Island and lower North Island. And Prince Harry reportedly will not stay at Buckingham Palace during his trip to London this week, despite his spokesperson announcing tonight he'd accepted the invitation. Royal sources told the BBC the Duke hadn't formally responded to the offer of accommodation by the deadline required. And because of this, the offer to stay at the palace has been withdrawn. We'll have more at 10, or you can go to nzherald.co.nz.
0: Thanks, Kay. 29 away from 10. We're on to light bulbs and ovens. Kalinda, it's Marcus. Good evening and welcome.
17: Oh, hi. Yes, I used to work with a guy called Frank who used to make oven cleaners. So he spent all day just pasting on butter and flour and making dirt and then baking it on and then putting caustic soda and baking soda in different quantities onto it. And so the key is to put heat the oven a bit, put the baking soda on and let it react. So grease plus alkaline gives soap. And then if you've got a soap, you get the soap. You have to add water to rinse it off. And with the racks, I just put them in the dishwasher.
0: So was he an inventor?
17: No, he was just a product development technician like I was. So we used to get paid money to make products like bungee puds and whatever.
0: Okay. So what did he come up? What was the best solution?
17: Well, it would be in one of those cans because
0: yeah, sure.
17: It's a mixture. But if you just want to make it cheaply yourself, you'd do caustic soda is a bit, you know, rugged. So and my oven doesn't get that dirty. So I just put a bit of baking soda on in the oven after I've baked, and then scrub it with a Goldilocks, like what the other lady said, and then move it off. And if it's a bit evil, but the racks in the dishwasher, and then when you finish with the dishwasher, give them a quick scrub, and then they come out really easily with almost no effort.
0: Great advice, Kalinda. Thanks so much for that. Someone said, and I believe them, someone said, the absolute best oven cleaner is Sally's oven cleaner from Mitre 10. It's a gel with its own applicator on the bottle. No swelling, cleans the oven like new again. I'll give that a go. A gel sounds like the answer. Although it says it's a white foam. So if anyone's tried the Sally's, I'll just take a photo of that text so I can actually refer back to that. And thought I'd go to Mitre 10. There we go. Greasepolice.co.nz oven cleaner works a treat. Marks, it seems that China can apparently do what they like in regards to us. Little we can do. Australia's our only hope for quick intervention. Wow. Any updates on Mount Ruapehu weather? Nothing that I've heard. Chinese submarines are off in the Pacific now. China flexing its muscle in preparation for invading Taiwan. It's all about Taiwan. That's from Cedric. Marcus, those LED bulbs, do they come in a true warm white? I can't stand those cool white colour LEDs. Yeah, people have had trouble with LED lightings and the quality of the light that comes out of them. I know that some people have got remotes that they control their lights where they can warm it up. Steve says, changing bulbs to LED doesn't always work depending on age of house. LED in standard fittings flicker badly, plus LED won't work if you have a dimmer. For me to swap all to LED was $900 by a registered electrician. I left as is and bought a few spare bulbs. Should last me around 10 years. Someone says Goldilocks is too harsh on the enamel and will scratch the surface and allow dirt to become ingrained and stick even more. Try barbecue cleaner. Sensational oven cleaning tip. Ditch the Goldilocks and use fine, wet and dry sandpaper. Total game changer. Now, this is good advice. A simple plea for anyone who knows of any relief for a frozen shoulder. I cannot take pharmaceutical pain relief as I drive 10 hours a day for a living and cannot get a doctor's appointment until mid-August. Tig. A frozen shoulder relief. That's the discussion for this hour. I agree with the Sally's gel for cleaning the oven. It's fantastic, Maria. I'm into that. I like the sound of a gel. I don't like a spray when you've got to tie a tea towel around your head and the tea towel's not big enough. You've got to use a bulldog clip. We've got to tie two together. Sally's oven cleaner is outstanding. Double the price, but twice as good. Brilliant. That's what we want to hear. And England, if you're an England supporter, how good were they today, eh? One of the greats. Yeah. The greatest victory since 66, 4-2 over Germany. By the way, Robbie Frankovic, the first New Zealander to win the Australia Touring Car Championship, has died aged 84. Naturally gifted driver. Winner of the inaugural Wellington 500 street race in 85 in a Volvo 240 Turbo. He'd go on to win the 86 Australian Touring Car Championship in the Marquette Petch Volvo, the Flying Brick or the Swedish Taxi. First non-Aussie to win the championship and Volvo's only win in the category. He beat Brocky and Dick Johnson, some big names there. And one of the inaugural ductees into the Motor Sport New Zealand Wall of Fame. A dead today at 84. That's a bit of information for you. So frozen shoulder and LED lights. LED lights, no good in older homes, ugly. For a frozen shoulder, try booking in for an hour in a flotation tank. It did wonders for my pinched nerve in my back. LED is bad for our health. It emits blue with no red, which makes free artificial compared to sunlight. Oh, yeah, but really? Really? I can't get worried about the type of light we're using. Goodness, people used to get upset about fluorescent tubes, and people always getting upset about different sorts of light. I think we're just lucky we've got it. So there we go. Welcome, people. If you don't want to talk on air, mark us till midnight. Fancy Prince Harry having to go through a booking system to go and... Oh, I can't even work that out. I'm going to stop even reading stories about Prince Harry. It upsets me. Well, it doesn't upset me. I just haven't got that bandwidth in my brain for that sort of stuff. Now, so we're up to date, and I'm looking forward to your input tonight if you want to talk. Whew. Frozen shoulders. I don't fully know what the definition of a frozen shoulder is. It's something that you always heard, but you're never quite sure what it means. Is it a dead nerve? Oh, the connective tissue becomes thick, stiff, and inflamed, restricting your range of motions. Well, I don't know the answer there. If anyone's got any solutions for them, fatigue, get in touch, 21 to 10. Head on Midnight Roman along at 12. Marcus, the reason the Chinese tested their submarine missile in the Pacific is called the Pacific Islands owe them so much money and would not dare to complain. That might be the long game, eh? Someone says treatment for a frozen shoulder, acupuncture or osteopathy. Could you do that yourself? Probably not. Goldilocks is too harsh on the enamel and will scratch the surface and allow dirt to become ingrained and stick even more. Did anyone predict that the Aussie pair would confess to wanting to shag Kylie? Yeah, it was an interesting discussion, that one. And that's the trouble when you give up doing serious interviews and start going on kind of podcasts and breakfast shows. What's that game called? Shag, Kill or Marry or something? Anyway. I mean, it would have been, yeah, just don't get yourself involved in those sorts of interviews. That's funny, though. Hit 12, 20 to 10. Catch you soon.
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5: It's 18 to 10. Breaking news, what happens? Get in touch too with the old frozen shoulder. Murray, it's Marcus. Good evening and welcome.
6: Yeah, frozen shoulder, Marcus. I just had to call up, even though I do have LEDs. I've had frozen shoulder since 2014. Know quite a lot about it. But to answer your caller's question, there's pretty much nothing you can do. He needs to... The only thing which worked for me, and that was a temporary measure, very temporary, was a cortisone injection, and that wears off after about 2 months, and you're back to sleepless nights and being uncomfortable and having to move every half hour. That's
5: and
6: pretty
5: much
6: how...
5: You can't have cortisone too often, is that right?
6: Exactly. It can damage you in other ways. Yeah, ask me questions if you want, but
5: what happened? What? So it's damaged. It's damaged. It's overuse.
6: Okay. Personally, I think it's some sort of overuse syndrome because I know my history. But it's very. It's not well understood, right? They don't really understand why it happens, and then why some people get better and why some people don't. They say that if it doesn't correct itself in about the first 5 years, you have to live with it. And that's my case. So I still have very limited movement because I have an impingement in the shoulder. Once I'm through that impingement, for example, I can, you know, do something, but I can't physically get my arm to a certain height, right? So I'm limited to about 45 degrees in my right shoulder when I reach up, for example. Right, so, but you're basically reaching out. I can't bring my shoulder around or my arm around behind my back. But my pain levels after 9 years of not sleeping went down, which I wasn't prepared for. And suddenly, since the last 3 years, my life's changed. I've still got the impingement, but I haven't got the pain levels. And so maybe your caller will get better.
5: What do you put that down to, the pain having gone?
6: No idea at all.
5: Okay.
6: Just time. You know, because after 5 years, I'm going, oh, well, that's me, I'm done, right? Just have to live with us. And then suddenly, after 9 years, you know, I was just sort of there in bed and going, you know what, I'm not hurting, because it doesn't matter what position you're in, you're trying to favour your shoulder, or even driving, like I've got my right shoulder, sometimes I have to, like, drive left-handed, change gear left-handed, open my door left-handed, do everything, you're turning yourself into a left-hander, right? It's horrible.
5: Is there anything, I don't know anything about it, but is there anything that you can do to increase blood flow or anything to that area that's supposed to make it you know how you can say it can cure itself?
6: Yeah, everyone's going to say they can help you, so you go to an acupuncturist.
5: Yeah, okay,
6: so,
5: sure, and you've got, and how frustrating. Yep.
6: And then nothing works. Yeah, I've even done, I'm just, what am I at, like sort of aromatherapy almost, you know. Whatever.
5: But is there any science to, they say, it, is there any ways to make it feel, is there any ways to help the body repair itself? What are you trying to do? Is a massage, is so, massage or anything like that going to do?
6: Basically, you've got to keep moving.
5: Yeah.
6: For the first 9 years, if I moved and you wake up in the morning, you sort of get going, you get a bit of movement, guy, you get out, you do your thing, like chainsaw, whatever you get to do, and you can do it with limited movement. And you'll be fine, but as soon as you stop, you sit down, 10 minutes later, you know what? You're sitting in a chair, Jesus, my shoulder hurts. You know? and you're going to pay a price. And then you'll have a price of a few days where you can't do anything, and then after that, you'll be able to do some things. It's hell.
5: Yeah, I'm hearing it, Murray. Thanks for coming through. Appreciate that. We're talking frozen shoulders. Why not? Wesley, it's Marcus. Good evening.
7: Hi, Marcus. I am noticing that the weather in the Wellington region is starting to deteriorate. The fire station next door to me is starting to get more frequent call-outs as the weather continues to degrade. Wellington is currently not under any watches or warnings at this time, but due to our soil conditions, things could escalate very, very quickly because this storm is on top of the previous storms that we've had, which means our soils are very saturated, which means there's a high risk of slips and flash flooding on top of pre-existing damage that's around the Newtown area.
5: So it's been wet previously?
7: It's been wet previously because we still haven't recovered from last week's storm.
5: Okay.
7: And
5: yeah, I forgot. I mean, there's so many storms happening, I forget about which ones are on their way. Okay.
7: It's just the conditions are continuing to deteriorate, and there's a lot of hidden risk at the moment that people won't know about until a slip happens or flooding occurs without warning.
5: You keep us posted, Wesley. I appreciate it. 12 away from 10. Hold your horses with you soon.
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5: Yeah, 9 away from 10. Grant, it's Marcus. Good evening.
13: Yeah, Marcus, how you going?
5: Good, thanks, Grant.
13: Just I heard your discussion about the frozen shoulder there. I've got it bad both, but fortunately I don't get any pain with it, so I'm very lucky there. But, it's very restrictive. In terms of reaching for anything above shoulder height, you know, it's a bloody nightmare. It just happened overnight. Like about 3 years ago, I just started getting less extension, and now I can't go above the horizontal. You know, it's a real pain in the ass.
5: On both sides, you said, eh?
13: Yeah, both sides. Yep.
5: Did both sides go at once?
13: No, they're about 4 months apart. But I had all the scans and MRIs and that, and it's just all the ligaments and tendons torn off from rugby over the years. At 5'8", you know, crashed 2 all day.
5: How many years ago were your rugby days?
13: I retired when I was 38. I'm now 56, so I played it quite a continuous, like, 14-year stretch, and yeah, like, had lots of shoulder injuries throughout my career because playing kicking 5/8, it's a high impact position, you know, Western shoulders. Never had any leg injuries, but lots of shoulder injuries. And, yeah, I pay the price now. Thankfully, not with pain, but certainly an ability to extend in certain directions. And the hardest things I do is hang washing, you know. I've got to swing my arm up there and let it.
5: What a hassle.
13: The line, so.
5: When you get shoulder injuries as a rugby player, it's just rest and recuperate, isn't it? There's nothing, you're not breaking shoulders or anything.
13: No. I never broke any bones or anything, but I damaged my rotator cuff. There's a little.
5: Oh, that's right. That's a real niggly one, isn't it?
13: Yeah, it's got a thing called a labrum. It's like a nylon washer, and I've cracked both of mine, unfortunately. And they never heal. They just get a crack in them. But no pain, which is, yeah, the doctors are amazed I don't have pain, but I'm just glad that I don't. But, yeah, because that would be a nightmare. We got him a permanent rugby injury, wouldn't it, you know?
5: And there's no operations for you or anything that can happen?
13: No, because once your tendons and that pop, they shrink back into their position, their retracted position. And once they've been there for 6 months or longer, they just can't stretch them out again. You can do limited physio, but the advice I got was you'd be lucky to get 5%. And that's possibly part of the reason that I wasn't that good with follow through with physio when I had the rugby injuries, you know. I was a bit lazy with that sort of thing. I just get out playing again, you know.
5: Well, yeah, but that's the thing about physio's a fine line, isn't it? I've had things that they give you exercises to get, and you can overdo them as well. And you can do more damage too. I've always thought it's a bit of a fine line with physio because you can go the other way.
13: Yeah, for sure. And well, there's pain involved too, you know. And you've got to push through that pain and avoid it. You know, human nature usually dictates that you don't do it unless you stay strictly disciplined. But this is a consequence of it, you know. Later on, if you don't do your physio, you might. Lose it, but the injuries were broken, you know, snapped tendons and stuff, and over a long period of time. But when I first did it, the doctor said, "Did you not feel it go?" I was like, "No, not really, no." All of a sudden, I just got this lack of extension. But I do remember when I was going, you know, I was doing a building project and I was lifting rafters, and I just went at a funny angle, and one of them popped, and I think that was one of the last ones. And that was a bit of a twang.
5: Can you still work, Grant?
13: No, not physically, no. But I trained later in life anyway. I've got a degree in environmental management, so I can go back to that. But no, physical work's been out of the question these days. Just it's quite kind of dangerous, especially on ladders and that.
5: You can imagine.
13: You know, we've got 3 points of contact. It's anything above your head's really quite dangerous. Yeah. It's a real. It's actually becoming quite limiting in what I can do. Even passing, you know, passing someone a drink or something, you know, I look like a bit of a, you know, retard. I just can't get my extension outwards and upwards. Yeah.
5: Did you watch the game on Saturday, Grant?
13: No, I caught the highlights package. Yeah, I would love to go on Crossroads Boy Canterbury Lead. I haven't been to the stadium yet. I would love to go on. Seen the game, actually. I mean, fantastic.
5: Everyone seems pretty impressed, Grant. Nice to talk. Actually, I got a text about Takaha. Can I offer an opinion on Takaha that will be very unpopular among fellow Christchurch residents? Problems include the long queues to enter, the manual ticket scanning, long queues for the concessions, people in the temporary stand having to leave the roof stadium to get refreshments and use the toilets outside the stadium, and for some reason for the All Blacks test, the stadium lighting was ridiculously bright, making it hard to focus on the players. Lots of corners cut to keep the cost down. It's far from world class, but better obviously than the temporary stadium, so it might take a while for people to realise the shortcomings, quite apart from being too small also. That's from Gareth. I think with the extra people, it was up to 30. It was 25,000 with 5,000 extra for 30. But those seats cost $100 each to put in. Yeah. We're on to rotator cuffs and shoulders. Frozen shoulder. Wonder if he was any good, that rugby player. Seemed to be, went to 38 or something, 36, 38. Kettle 12 if you want to partake. The weather, I don't know how bad the weather is today. How bad is the weather today? I don't know. But I'll keep giving you updates. Yep. That'll happen. It's always hard at night to get the updates. But yeah, I just thought the signalling south of Dunedin last night, I mean, fair enough, they did tell you not to drive, but it seems like the roads were flooded. They really weren't stopping people going through. I mean, they might have been short of personnel, but yeah, I think probably need flashing lights and stuff, particularly on the flood-free highway. Because at night time, you can't see where the water's coming from. You don't know how flooded it is. What we are talking about, if you want to talk on air, my name is Marcus, welcome. 0800 80 1080. If you want to text, good. Here till 12. Frozen shoulders. I think it's like one thing. I'll save that.
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2: Mike Hosking, Jack Tame, Heather Duplessis-Allen, Francesca Rudkin. 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
3: It's 10 o'clock. I'm Kay Gregory. China has confirmed it has test-launched a strategic missile from a submarine in the Pacific Ocean. Chinese state media says the test was a missile topped with a dummy warhead in designated waters as part of a routine arrangement of annual military training. Australian Foreign Minister Penny Wong says this underscores the need for nations in the region to work together to determine their futures. Parts of the country are taking a battering from the weather, with significant heavy rain, severe gales and snow for parts of the South Island. A strong cold southeast flow lies over the South Island and lower North Island. Heavy rains expected around eastern and northern areas of the South Island and in Wairarapa. It's expected to be significant in parts of North Canterbury and Marlborough, and a red heavy rain warning is in place. Snow around the Mackenzie country is slowly easing, but Met Service has just issued a severe snowfall warning for the Arthurs and Porters passes. A former trade minister says he's very encouraged by National's election promise that it will pursue trade talks with seven economies. It says it would prioritise trade talks with Brazil, Switzerland, Argentina, Bangladesh, Nigeria, Uruguay and the European Free Trade Association. It's also promised to advance negotiations with a further six countries over the next decade. Tim Grosser says if you don't aim high, you achieve low.
4: It's possible, and even if they fall short, it's certainly going to set the direction of travel.
3: Greens co-leader Marama Davidson says fishing must become more sustainable, starting with banning bottom trawling. The party's released its drink, fish, swim election policy, strengthening regulations for freshwater and fishing. It includes phasing out bottom trawling on seamounts, set netting and dredging. Davidson says the Greens don't accept the degradation of marine species.
5: Seamounts are beautiful, biodiverse hotspots of underwater mountains that have taken millennia to grow. Bottom trawling destroys them in moments.
3: The Transport Agency's decisions on safety barriers are being described as impossibly hard. Decades-old median barriers are being swapped across Auckland's highway network for safer, more modern ones, but not immediately upgraded elsewhere in the country. A coronial report into a triple fatal crash 2 years ago when a truck ploughed through the median between Bombay and Ramarama recommended nationwide replacement. Road safety spokesperson Dylan Thompson says the Transport Agency has had to choose between improving high-risk areas or having roads with no barriers.
6: It's a really, really tough question to have to weigh up and to decide where the investment in barriers is actually going to be best.
3: A person's died after a car plunged into Golden Bay's Aorere River this afternoon. Emergency services were called to Ferntown Bridge near Collingwood around 4 o'clock. Prince Harry reportedly won't stay at Buckingham Palace during his trip to London this week, despite his spokesperson announcing tonight he'd accepted the invitation. Royal sources told the BBC the Duke hadn't formally responded to the offer of accommodation by the deadline. Due to this, the offer to stay at the palace was withdrawn. In News Talk ZB Sport, confirmation of the Tall Blacks' place in the second stage of Basketball World Cup qualifying. New Zealand have beaten Guam 129-75 in Auckland and advance into a group with Syria, Iran, Jordan, Australia and the Philippines. Wellington Referees Association Chair Ben Van Berkel has revealed a commitment to properly document referee abuse has played a role in the removal of their services for club games in the capital. The organisation won't appoint referees to any grades between this Friday and Sunday after 19 incidents of verbal abuse so far this season. Van Berkel says they've made sure that no abuse goes unrecorded.
7: In previous years, it's been handed off the books or not reported as well as it should have been. So we've always been underrepresented with the amount of abuse that we're actually reporting. But this year, we want to make sure that we were actually reporting everything. But in terms of the specific incidents, verbal abuse towards two referees and one assistant.
3: Wellington Rugby CEO Tony Giles says what it means for the weekend's rugby will be determined at a meeting tomorrow. A blow for the Black Ferns. Co-captain Kennedy Tukuafu will be sidelined for the entire 2026 test season after injuring her hamstring playing for Chiefs Manawa in the Round 3 Super Rugby OPIC. He lost to the Hurricanes Poa. A specialist assessment has confirmed the injury as a tear that requires surgery, which the 39-test loose forward will undergo this week. I believe Kate Heffernan's super netball success will boost the stock of the Silver Ferns teammates. The 27-year-old was a mainstay at centre in her debut campaign for Adelaide, who dropped just one game all season to claim the Australian domestic netball title. Former Diamonds head coach Lisa Alexander reckons the Aussie teams will be after more of New Zealand's top players, hoping they have a similar impact. That's news and sport to 10:05. Marcus Lush is next. 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For Northland, Auckland, Coromandel and Bay of Plenty, expect showers, some heavy and possibly thundery with hail. Gisborne and Hawke's Bay, rain, possibly heavy, but easing to isolated showers overnight. Then the showers will become widespread in Gisborne late tomorrow. Waikato to Manawa too, including the central high country. Isolated showers, possibly heavy and thundery in western Taranaki, clearing overnight. Those showers will return to Waikato tomorrow. Horowhenua to Wellington and Wairarapa, occasional rain, heavy in Wairarapa tomorrow. For Nelson, Marlborough and Canterbury, heavy rain especially for Marlborough, but easing in Canterbury tomorrow. Snow is possible above 800 metres in southern Canterbury. Buller to Fiordland, mainly fine, just occasional rain for Buller and gales southeasterlies in exposed places. Otago and Southland, mostly cloudy with a few showers. Rain for Otago will be heavy around the coast, easing to drizzle overnight and partly cloudy in the Chathams. I'm Kay Gregory and that's News Talk ZB News, Sport and Weather. It's almost 7 minutes past 10.
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0: We are talking frozen shoulders. Someone's got a job driving with a frozen shoulder. They can't get a doctor for a while and they're in a lot of pain. And some have said that there's not much you can do about it, really, which is probably not much good for that guy to hear, but, you know. By bearing in mind, too, like, you know, with all these situations where people ring up and something's wrong for them, I would just think it's probably worth saying there's a myriad of different causes and a myriad of different solutions, or perhaps no solution. We've got a text people say, I'll tell the guy he's got to do this or got to do that. Yeah, but I mean, not everything works for everyone, so I'm not quite sure why I'm saying that, but I just get so many adamant texts these. Oh, he's got to do this. You got to do that, but you know, every you got to do is costing people a lot of money. Every got to do is expensive. So I'm always mindful. I don't want to send people, because it's not my area. You know, I'm a talk host. I don't want to send people to do things that are going to cost them a lot of money with very little chance of a result. So I'm always mindful of that. Just that's kind of my motivation. If you want to talk more about this, but yeah, that's just me. Tim, it's Marcus. Good evening.
1: Yeah, good evening, Marcus. Your shoulders well?
0: Pardon?
1: Are your shoulders well?
0: Yeah.
1: They're not frozen or?
0: No. My shoulders are fine.
1: Mine too. Mine are all right, which is good for us. Now, a friend of mine who has been a concreter all his life, so he's worked, you know, pretty hard, and he's got some issue with his shoulder, had it for a few years, probably about 5 years now. And he kind of perseveres. And bearing in mind what you just said about saying things that I would never say to anyone, you have to do this, or I can say it works. But he's got a connection to Thailand. So he's over there later this year. And he's going to engage in some stem cell therapy.
0: Wow.
1: Particularly for his shoulder. So, yeah, like yourself, I wouldn't say you have to do it or, you know, he's a guy who really investigates stuff deeply, you know. And there's just something people may also want to look at. You know, you start where you start at physio and all that type of thing.
0: Tell me quickly, they put your own cells in there, do they?
1: Well, I think so. I've called up without really knowing a great deal about what I'm talking about.
0: That's ideal, because you've declared that, and it sounds pretty good to me. And I haven't heard stem cells yet, so it's this is pretty good stuff, what you're saying.
1: But for, you know, people, younger kids, younger people, or not necessarily younger people, who are going to have children in the future, you harvest the stem cells as the kids are born and, you know, store them cryogenically for the kids in the future, you know.
0: Are they from the umbilical cord?
1: Probably from the umbilical cord or placenta. I mean, placenta is pretty much a source of goodness, isn't it? So, again, I'm just filling in, you know, I'm just saying things.
0: Is your mate with a connection to Thailand, is he taking his own stem cells across, or is he going to get given someone else's?
1: Well, we were talking about it the other day, and I hit him with that question, and the impression I got is that he'll get given someone else's. That's just the impression I had. But yeah,
0: that freaked me out.
1: Yeah, I mean, in every other regard, I mean, this guy is super fit. You know, he's like same age. He's 57, but he's really, really fit.

0: Yeah, so each year or 18 months, they go back for different periods of time, you know. They take, and this time he's just going with his daughter to, you know, meet up with the grandparents over there and just keep her in touch with that aspect of her other culture, you know, because she lives here permanently.
1: Brilliant. It's good explanation, Tim. Thank you. Andrea, this is Marcus. Welcome. Hi, Andrea.
2: Hello.
1: Yeah, hi, it's Marcus. Oh, hi. Good evening.
2: Hi. I have just tuned in, but I heard you talking about frozen shoulder.
1: Yes.
2: I feel like I'm a bit of an expert in it. I developed my frozen shoulder in 2021. I was 51 then, and it was... I had the second COVID vaccination, and I had this dull ache, which eventually turned into the most agonising pain in the world that I can ever describe. And I probably spent a good year and a half with a lot of pain and then restricted in your movements. So I'm not sure, was there a caller that has called in saying he's got frozen shoulder and was wondering any hints or ways he could perhaps
1: Have you got any solutions?
2: I just heat pack, really, and time. Because there's three stages to a frozen shoulder, and the most painful part is when it's freezing, and then it's the most restricted part to the shoulder when you have no movement is the frozen stage. Everything is stuck. And then there's the thawing stage. So each of those stages take a long time. And I couldn't do physio. It was just too painful. Some people can because it's like a spectrum, you know. So I felt that it was pretty bad. But I couldn't move. I couldn't get dressed. I couldn't drive some days. And not a lot of pain relief either. So sure.
1: Was it because of where you had where the vaccine went?
2: Well, no. So it was the inflammation from that, and it sort of has spread. It goes into the joint. So not everyone is from that, obviously. I mean, the Japanese call it the 50-year shoulder. So it sort of happens around that 50-plus age for a lot of people. But for me, that was the reason for mine. And, man, it's the worst pain I've ever had. And I've had three kids, so it's saying something.
1: So remind me of what you saw as the solutions to it. You said there were many.
2: I just felt that heat packs were the most helpful. I didn't find any pain relief particularly worked, and just time, actually, because each stage of a frozen shoulder takes time. But if the guy's in heaps of pain at the moment, that's the freezing part of a frozen shoulder. There's three stages.
1: How long did it take for you, Andrea?
2: Well, I said say it took probably 2 to 3 years. It was over sort of by the third year I had a lot more movement and less pain, and I thought I was through it. And interestingly, about 2 weeks ago it started to flare up again. So it's a real problem, and it can spread to the other shoulder as well.
1: Why would that happen?
2: Well, the specialist that I saw said 40% of people, it can travel to the other joint, like it's the inflammation. So, and particularly for women as well, and I think when, you know, for people who are women going through menopause. So, yeah. Those are just little bits of information I picked up along the way when I was doing my deep dive into it all.
1: So no acupuncture or anything like that?
2: Oh, no, I couldn't take it, honestly.
1: So it's just heat pack. Any other thing that was useful?
2: No, just heat packs.
1: Okay, appreciate that, Andrea. Thank you. Hold your horses with you soon, people.
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4: 20 past 10. Rosalie, it's Marcus. Welcome and good evening.
5: Good evening. Yeah, I heard, I just switched on my radio. I heard the previous gentleman talking about stem cells. I've actually had that stem cell therapy done in Auckland. So I thought, you know, I could give some information about it.
4: Tell me about that.
5: Yes, that what they do is they take through liposuction, they take fat from your stomach area, then they put it through a centrifugal system and extract the stem cells. Then they mix it with a bit of your blood and inject it back into your arm.
4: Wow. So what was it trying to, what was the problem it was trying to solve?
5: In my case, I had severe pain in my shoulders. I think it's partly.
4: Oh, okay. That was everything what we're talking about. Sure.
5: Yeah, yeah. And I think it was injury plus probably wear and tear and a rotator cuff tear. So it was an excruciating pain. So I got the painkillers weren't helping much. So I thought I'll try that, and it didn't cure it, but I'm not on painkillers anymore, and it gave me great relief.
4: So it was a worthwhile thing to do.
5: Definitely, definitely. I'm not taking any painkillers now. Sometimes I get a bit of twinges and that, but you know, at least I'm not having to resort to medication or anything.
4: Did you have to do that privately?
5: Yes, I did. Yes, It's not cheap.
4: Yeah, appreciate that, Rosalie. Thank you. 21 past 10. Hi, Leslie. It's Marcus. Good evening. Sorry, bad push. Leslie, it's Marcus. Good evening.
6: Oh, hi.
4: Hi.
6: I've got a frozen shoulder. I had a craniotomy just under a year ago, and as a result of the operation, I got a frozen shoulder from being, you know, out for 12 hours, and so.
4: Is that common?
6: Well, I've found out from my orthopaedic surgeon that, yes, it is. And okay. Wellington Hospital have actually changed their practice as a result, so I've learnt.
4: And I presume you have a craniotomy for brain surgery, is that right?
6: Yeah, five brain tumours.
4: Yep.
6: And so I've been... With physio through the hospital ever since for my shoulder, and I'm still waiting to get a cortisone in the shoulder because I've been going through ACC trying to get a accepted for treatment injury. That's been a long process. But hydrotherapy is something that has increased. That's why I thought I'd ring in, because I haven't heard that one mentioned as a treatment to help get the some of the movement back in the hydrotherapy pools.
4: Yes, and yeah, you move around. Is that what it is, or it's?
6: Yeah, just sort of like bit by bit, just sort of, because you get more bit more movement in a warm, heated pool than you do in a cold pool, obviously. Yeah, and less impact.
4: And is it different from a sauna because you're moving around?
6: Well, you've got less. Well, I mean, you don't get, you can't sort of like move very much anyway. But you know, when you've got a frozen shoulder, but I've definitely got more movement over the last year. I mean, I can actually now hang a towel on the clothesline, whereas I couldn't even lift my arm up to my waist before. But you can move in the water more than you can move outside of the water.
4: Yeah.
6: So and being in heat, you've got less impact, and I don't know, there's something in warm water that does something more than cold water, and there's something in water that does better outside of water.
4: Is it common to have that many brain tumours?
6: No, I think it was more the 12-hour operation, I think, than...
4: Were they all close together?
6: Yes, what, the tumours?
4: Yeah.
6: Yeah, the tumours were all fairly close together, but I don't think they were expecting to have a 12-hour operation. I think it was... it was only supposed to be an 8-hour operation, but... Yeah, so no, they weren't expecting to give me a frozen shoulder. No.
4: No, well, that's it. Yeah,
6: no,
4: okay.
6: That wasn't expected. Yeah.
4: That's a lot. Yeah, well, I guess I'll just try to think about how, yeah, where those nerves go from there.
6: Well, I think it's more because, you know, you're lying flat on your back for an extended period of time, you know, flat on a board. Like I say, Wellington Hospital said that they've accepted responsibility for it, and they've said that they've actually changed some of their practices as a result. So I don't know exactly what it is they've changed. I didn't really want to know, but no.
4: So you're hopeful, but you'll be free of that pain, I guess. Optimistic? No.
6: Well, I'm always forever optimistic, but I just thought I'd throw the idea of hydrotherapy pools out there to someone else who might still be in the same pain, and you know, they may be near a hydrotherapy pool, and you know, go dive into it, get stuck in, because it does make a difference.
4: Appreciate it, Lizzie. Oh, by the way, I did see that Nigel had rung up too. Thanks for that, Dan. Nigel is driving from Picton to Christchurch. He says there is rocks on the road both north and south of Cheviot and very heavy rain. He's an experienced truck driver, and for him to call up with that's a big deal. I haven't got any road closures yet. I'll check when Kay does the heads, and I'll check that we've got any, how the roads are. Hi Don, it's Marcus, good evening.
7: Hello Marcus, Don here, first time caller.
4: Nice to hear from you, Don. Thank you for identifying yourself.
7: Yeah, look, I had a frozen shoulder, quite bad one, in October last year, and I went to the doctor with a different complaint, and he said to me, what's wrong with your arm? I said, I don't know. And he said, you've got a frozen shoulder. And what he did, he gave me an injection in the top of my shoulder, called a steroid injection. And I went back 3 or 4 weeks later, and he gave me the second steroid injection. Now it's 100% good as gold, no more problems.
4: And it's going to wear off, or it's good forever?
7: He said it should be good forever.
4: Oh, good. Because I know that steroids, sometimes you can't have too many. Because I know sometimes I'll give it to a rugby player to bang him back on the field, but I don't know how long it lasts.
7: He said I can only have two at that time, but he said in the future, he said if I had a problem, come back. He said, but you should be good as gold. Yeah.
4: Were you hanging out too much washing? What were you doing to cause that?
7: Just no reason at all. It just came on.
4: Yeah. Good on him to identify that when it's not even what you're gone for, eh? That's always a bonus.
7: Yeah, the steroid certainly did the trick. The nurse gave me the first one in the back of my shoulder, and I saw a different doctor the second time, and he said, "Oh no, it should be. You never damaged your shoulder." He said it should have been given on the top of your shoulder where all the muscles and tendons are attached to. So he gave me the second one on top of my shoulder, and it cured it 100%.
4: Don, that's a miracle. Thank you for that. Someone's texted through. They did both their shoulders in Speedway. Wow. Someone did speak to a rower. A text here. I had a frozen shoulder that developed from tearing my muscle and tendon from a fall on my shoulder. I had 2 months with a physio and a cortisone injection, and nothing helped. After 3 months, I was still in huge pain. Did some research and found an awesome manipulative acupuncturist named Gareth who works with infrared light. Game changer. He had me out of pain in 1 month. I had full movement in 6. I was told it would take 2 years to come right. I also incorporated the infrared sauna that was at Waitakere Health Hub. Game changer. I love how people say game. It's become the word, isn't it? Game changer. Someone says they found hemp gummies. Miracle. 4 weeks, all pain gone, back swimming. That's the answer. And I will check on the roads also too. But there's heavy rocks. There's rocks and heavy rain. Rocks both sides of the road near Cheviot. The ferries are still running, but a couple of tugs to bring it in tonight. So there's some fairly strong winds there. If you want to talk on air, that's the plan. There's lines free. If someone says, if you've got a frozen shoulder, don't sleep with your cell phone. So there we go. Get in touch. And I'll read some more of the texts before too long. 0800 80 1080. I'll be here till midnight. Roman will be along at 12 tonight. So yeah, that's the way it's going to roll tonight. Short week with Matariki. Up past 10. Headlines, please, Kay.
8: Thank you, Marcus. Finance Minister Nicola Willis is reiterating the government's deep concerns over China's South Pacific missile test. China launched a long-range ballistic test missile today, just hours after warning New Zealand of their plans. A slow-moving storm will continue to lash the South Island until Wednesday. A red heavy rain warning covers Marlborough and North Canterbury until Wednesday morning, and inland Canterbury is still under an orange warning. Police are trying to find 6 people who robbed a bar in Auckland's Three Kings last night, assaulting a patron. They say a group with weapons entered Brass Boxer Sports Bar on Mount Albert Road around 10 p.m. looking for cash and then fled in a stolen Nissan Tita. They say the injured customer was left shaken with minor injuries. I'll have more at 11 or go to nzherald.co.nz.
4: Thanks, K. 29 to 11. We're talking shoulders and ovens and light bulbs. Lisa Kaitara, of a frozen shoulder. I use hot water and metal cream, which is like deep heat. What's everyone's opinion on weighted blankets? I have a 7 kilogram one, and it's great. Is it, Theo? Is it for a frozen shoulder? Just because you like a weighted blanket? Oh my God! Frozen shoulder, very painful. Time, gentle stretches, and acupuncture helped. Much better, but sort of handy. More 80%. Someone said it's common in women over 50 with menopause. I don't know what the connection is there, but I'm not saying there's not. I just don't. I've had about 3 or 4 texts that said that. Someone said, what became of the emergency phone warnings? We've had that. Marcus, I've found much help with shoulder problems on YouTube. Keep trying different ones until you find one that works. I had some of my blood removed by syringe, then re-injected into my shoulder as a steroid injection did not work. That worked for me, and it's never come back. Done at Southern Cross. I got frozen shoulder from an operation, having my arm in the air for a few hours. I got into the physio at the hospital after 2 years. Through exercise, I got my arm moving again. I can now put it in the air through, though painful. Also, it must be a thing for operations. For a frozen shoulder, I went to a specialist who sent me to have hydrodilation. They put a needle into your joint and push water through it. It worked. My shoulder was pain-free afterwards. I had a full range of motion. And I'm pleased with myself for not making a lame joke after saying frozen soldier. And congratulations to all you people of English extraction, because it's looking exciting now for the World Cup. So they look, I've enjoyed reading about everyone's match reports. The round of 16 matches left. Portugal, Spain tomorrow at 7 a.m. USA, Belgium tomorrow at midday. That's free to air. Argentina, Egypt Wednesday, 4 a.m. in the morning. And then we're down to the quarters. So we've got France and Morocco. We've got England and Norway. And then either... yeah. Then either USA or Belgium. And Portugal or Spain. Is that the matches on tomorrow? Have I got that one right? Now, Portugal-Spain will be quite an exciting match. So now it gets interesting. And also Switzerland-Colombia. Oh, yeah. So one, two. So there's five round of 16 matches left. No, there must be four. Because that's, yeah. There's four spots left and four round. Yeah, so we've got four quarterfinals: France, Morocco, Norway, England, and four more to be found from four matches. Portugal, Spain, USA, Belgium, Argentina, Egypt, Switzerland, Colombia. So sorry for making a bit of a heck of that, but we've got that one all worked out. And yes, the football day was, so we've got, yeah, and then, oh, there's a third place playoff match. I wish they didn't have that. So the final will be the 20th, so it's not far away now, just 2 weeks away. We are talking frozen shoulders. I'm finding it very interesting. Always nice to discuss something when you know you haven't got it, because it sounds terrible. And what even sounds worse is frozen shoulder doesn't sound... you tell somebody you've got a frozen shoulder, they go, oh, well, whatever. But actually, it should be an extreme... It needs a name that's more reflective of the... pain that's involved with having this condition. Sort of diminishes it a bit, calling it a frozen shoulder. Sounds like a, should be called a shoulder pain tsunami or something, because people say it's not good. That's the plan. Also cleaning an oven, I'm going to try the Celli's gel. I tried baking soda paste, but didn't love it. And, oh, yes, let me just have a bit of a look at the floods. I promised you that. A weather update. Because I tell you what, the weather in Dunedin, we were in Dunedin yesterday and the weather was unbelievably heavy. And driving back, we left Dunedin, we had to drop the kids off at a flight. So I think they got off on the plane about 7:30, I think, from Mamona, and we drove south from there. And there was water coming across the road. There was cars off the road. It was quite bad. Now, in the defence, they did say keep driving to a minimum, but I also thought there needed to be better signalling to show where the floods were, although I realised it was a fast unfolding situation. But, yeah, I still thought they could have... if this thing's becoming more and more often, which is happening, we need better signage for weather. We need much better signage. Now, I'm just on the website to find out where the roads are. Not where the roads are, but where the... and I'm not liking the new Waka Kotahi website. It's become even more complicated. I'm on it now to check road closures, and I'm doing that as we speak. I don't like this website. You can never find out what you want. A lot of the road closures aren't to do with the weather, just to do with stabilisation and stuff. State Highway 87, Kyburn to Outram is closed. State Highway 85, Kyburn to Palmerston. Just say take extra care. Actually, Kyburn to Outram is now open, but advised to take extra care. State Highway 1, Waitaki Bridge to Pukuri, that is closed due to flooding. A detour is in place. I guess it's probably quite a long detour, is it? I don't know if you're going to go right up the river or not. You wouldn't have to go right up the river, would you? Yeah, you might have to. You might have to go right up to Kurau. Yeah, okay. I don't know if that's a, if that's how, but someone could tell me about that, the diversion there. State Highway 8, Fairlie to Lake Pukaki, is closed because of ice. But the roads north seem to be fine. So it's not closed around Kaikoura, or they are expecting big rain there. And there's a tree fallen across the road. State Highway 63, northwest of St. Arnold at Kawateri. There's a detour in place there. So that's the situation with the roads for tonight, 21 away from 11 o'clock.
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4: If you've got any weather updates for us, let us know what's happening. We're also talking about frozen shoulders, frozen country, frozen shoulders. A rain in Kaikoura is expected to last for 36 to 48 hours, bringing up to 600 millimetres of rain, which is a lot. There's a red warning for the area through to early Wednesday morning. One of the biggest concerns is how the rainfall would affect the rivers, given most of the rain was expected to be on the ranges rather than on the flat. That's our concern. We've got a lot of resource brought in to support us. This is according to Head Biscuit Pete Kearney, Emergency Operations Centre Controller. And Marlborough has a heavy rain warning, which is rare. And I've just lost it. Isn't connected for me, people. I had it on, then it disappeared. I'll bring that to you, people. But I think Hanma's going to get hit as well. Hanma, you right with that? Hanma. So that's what we've got. If you want to talk about the weather or about frozen shoulders or about cleaning the oven, Marcus, the diversion around the Pukuri flood of Wamanu is via 7 Mile Road. Oh, so you mustn't have to go right up to Kura. It must be a short dog leg. Marcus, frozen shoulder disproportionately affect women with the onset of perimenopause and menopause due to the decline in estrogen. Thank you for that. I had frozen shoulder years ago. It resolved on its own, finally, after a couple of years. The worst thing was suddenly putting your arm up to catch a ball, and the pain was incredible. Glad I don't have that anymore. And sounds ghastly. Someone thinks it probably should be called the devil shoulder, which I like. Like the devil elbow. Crusoe, this is Marcus. Good evening and welcome.
14: Thanks, Marcus. When it comes to frozen shoulders, on into venison, stag shoulder, mutton shoulder.
4: Oh, you froze in the freezer.
14: Yeah, that's the frozen shoulders I'm into.
4: Yeah, I'm into that sort of frozen shoulder too.
14: And you know how someone wanted to ban the light bulb? Well, why don't we just ban 1080? That's always a good chat on Talk ZV.
4: They've stopped going on about that for a while, haven't they?
14: Isn't it ironic that the 1080 poisoned and then it's ZB 1080 radio? It's like, I don't know, that's a bit ironic, isn't it?
4: Do you know why we are? Do you know why it is called 1080? Why the radio station is 0800 80 1080?
14: Why is that?
4: Because when 1ZB in Auckland first started, it was on AM 1080.
14: Oh, golly gosh, Marcus. What year was that, roughly? Because there would have been some good crackle coming through the airways, eh?
4: Hey, Root Crusoe, you know how you asked what year is that?
14: Yeah.
4: That's a really good question. Because do you know why?
14: You don't know.
4: In 3 weeks' time, it will be the 100th birthday of 1ZB.
14: Wow. Well, on that note,
4: It started in the Strand Arcade in Auckland 100 years ago. Then it moved to Broadcasting House in Durham Street. Then it moved to the corner of Cook Street and Hobson Street. Then it moved to Graham Street. Yeah, a lot of history.
14: Hey, I got a couple of good political ideas for any parties that want to jump on and get some good votes.
4: Sure.
14: Drop the driving age back to 15 for the learners. Let's get this country moving. Let's get these kids to work. And I just thought of another one you reminded me of. Hold on, what was it?
4: You should be writing this down because these are gold.
14: What were you just saying? What were you just saying?
4: About 100th anniversary of radio.
14: That's it. Yeah, bring back the bunny ear TV, mate, so we can just plug in the TV on from A to B, you know? Bring back the bunny ear frequency, mate.
4: I love that.
14: Yeah.
4: Wouldn't be many votes in it, though, would there, Crusoe?
14: I'd definitely be voting for that.
4: For bunny ears?
14: Yeah, bring it back, mate. Bring it back so you can just plug the TV in anywhere. Easy.
4: Legend. Thank you, Crusoe. Legend. Remember I tried to get rid of not saying 1080? 080 080 080 080. Forgot how I did it. To write it down. 0800 80 1080 080 080 8. Forgotten how I've done it. 080 080 080 180 080 080 080 080 080 080 080 080 080 080 080 080 080 080 080 080 080 080 080 080 080 080 080 080 080 080 080 080 080 080 080 080 080 080 080 080 080 080 080 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080 080 080 080 080 080 080 080 080 080 080 080 080 080 080 080 080 080 080 080 080 080 080 080 080 080 080 080 080 080 080 080 080 080 080 080 080 080 080 080 080 080 080 080 080 080 080 080 080 that's cause enough to redesign the bra to do up from the front rather than the back. A man must have invented the bra. I don't know, who invented the bra? Didn't it invent itself? 14 to 11. I've got no idea about that, actually.
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4: Oh, by the way, the West Coast, State Highway 6, West Coast, right down the West Coast, she's over. West Coast is closed. Also, the power's out the whole way down. Power's out from Lake Parling into Lake Ianthe. So, yep, something big's happened there. Alistair, it's Marcus. Evening.
19: Hi, Marcus. How are you?
4: Good, thank you. Alistair, how are you?
19: It's a bit of a long story. Do we have time?
4: Yes.
19: Okay. I have a lot of health problems. We can go into those later. But I've got an injured leg from before COVID. And the reason it's still an injury is when I was going to the physio, and when COVID shut down, I couldn't see the physio. So my leg atrophied, the muscles.
4: Oh, yeah.
19: And I'm just getting back to health on that. And I was getting in and out of the car, hospital vehicle, looking for a house because they couldn't discharge me until I had accommodation. Now, what's confusing in that description?
4: Because you couldn't find accommodation because you couldn't get into a car?
19: When I was getting into the car, my leg was going left and right. I aggravated the knee, so now I'm on crutches.
4: Yeah.
19: Yeah, and I'm in temporary emergency accommodation for some mental health reasons.
4: Sure.
19: It sounds like
4: you're in good spirits, but it sounds like it's been a tough time for you.
19: I have a diagnosis of a ADHD, which is a neurodevelopmental disorder, and I have about four or six neuropsychiatric disorders like bipolar affective disorder, generalized anxiety disorder, chronic post-traumatic stress disorder, and I said the shy one, didn't I?
4: No, I didn't say
19: you're shy. And I've got an underage.
4: Well, but clearly, I don't want to diagnose you, but you're not that shy if you've rung up the radio.
19: Well, I've got my ADHD under control. I've been on medication for 4 years, a non-stimulant called atomoxetine, which is Eli Lilly's Strattera. Getting a bit technical. So I'm a member of the ADHD Association, and I volunteer by looking at the Facebook groups. They've got three Facebook groups, so it's $40 to join the association. And if you want an assessment, it costs over $1,000. I paid $4,000 for private care.
4: Sure. And that was worth it to get it diagnosed for that?
19: Oh, yes.
4: Because
19: when I was in England, I worked my way up through the food chain. I was getting 300 pounds a day, 320 pounds a day. That's like $1,000 a day. Now, that was contract rate. So if I work for 12...
4: Is this on your Facebook page?
19: Weeks. No, LinkedIn.
4: But what were you getting paid for this money?
19: Sorry. No, you're talking about the 80... Yeah, I'm on LinkedIn.
4: I'm not.
19: I think the way you find work is had to pay for LinkedIn Premium, which is $80 a month.
4: Okay. Did you want to say anything to the people? No. Okay, thanks, Alistair. Hold your horses, people, with your
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4: Hi, Graham.
25: G'day, Marcus. Marcus, a remedy that I've tried, I didn't have a problem with the shoulder, but I'll just lead up to it. About 4 months ago, I had carpal tunnel problem. My right hand was basically useless. Anyway, so I decided to, like I've had a couple in the family have had operations which weren't too successful. I live by myself, so it was a problem. And I used DPs on it, which can be bought at any chemist's, and you wouldn't even know I had carpal tunnel now. Yeah. And I would suggest that they try it on their shoulder. People say that they want heat on it. Well, deep heat will do it, and it'll do it a lot better than just hot water or something like that.
4: And I'm sure most people probably would have tried that. Would that be right?
25: No.
4: Okay. Wasn't that long a story, Graham, of yours?
25: Well, I'm in my 90s and live by myself, so it was a great concern, but...
4: I know a lot of people that have been at the freezing works get carpal tunnel. A lot of people I know that work there have had that operation for it. Is that where your people, where they've got it from?
25: No one works in the freezing works. Both my family, they've been farming and...
4: Wonder where you get carpal tunnel from farming.
25: Oh, well, they usually... You use your hands and arms a lot, don't you? It's more than the average person.
4: Yeah. That's my experience. Graham, thank you for that. There we go. Just coming up to the latest news bulletin, people. And if you want to be a part of the discussion on air, we're talking about frozen shoulders, or the devil's shoulder, as we call it. Tour de France seems to be on. Get in touch if you want to talk after the news. Anything goes. 0800 80 1080. Pretty bad, the English footballer that broke their wrist in celebration, jumped over the hoarding. That wasn't good. Had to get stretched off. Getting ready to sing Wonderwall. Boy, they're happy though, aren't they, the English? It's hard to see the English people so happy. If you want to talk about these things or anything else, that's the plan. Talk about your frozen shoulders. We'll talk about that till, well, yeah, and ovens. It took us a while to get the topic going tonight, didn't it? We got there in the end. Thanks, Craig. Be in touch if you want to, 0800 80 1080. If you want to text, it's 9292. We'll be till midnight tonight, looking forward to your calls.
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8: It's 11 o'clock. I'm Kay Gregory. Finance Minister Nicola Willis is reiterating the government's deep concerns over China's South Pacific missile test. China launched a long-range ballistic test missile today, just hours after warning New Zealand of their plans. Nicola Willis says it's unwelcome.
6: We will be talking with our Pacific partners about the development. The missile was fired into the South Pacific nuclear-free zone, and China's action goes directly against the intent of that treaty.
8: A slow-moving storm will continue to lash the South Island until Wednesday. A red heavy rain warning covers Marlborough and North Canterbury until Wednesday morning, and inland Canterbury is still under an orange warning. Met Service meteorologist John Law says the system is slow-moving.
7: Totals could be as much as 400 millimetres of rain in the most exposed parts of that northeastern coast of the South Island.
8: A former trade minister is applauding National's trade policy and says if you don't aim high, you'll achieve low. If re-elected, the party says it will pursue trade negotiations with Brazil, Switzerland, Argentina, Bangladesh, Nigeria, Uruguay and the European Free Trade Association. Tim Grosser says we've got about 17 trade agreements covering 70% of our exports.
26: So we've worked through on a perfectly logical sequence of our most important markets, and now we're getting down to second-tier markets.
8: The Prime Minister stressing it's not unusual for the Foreign Minister to be overseas while India's leader visits New Zealand. Narendra Modi lands on Friday, but Winston Peters will be in Singapore and Japan. He's railed repeatedly against the Indian free trade deal. Labour's Chris Hipkins says the strategy is clear.
27: The government have obviously decided that with Prime Minister Modi visiting, it's better to have the Minister of Foreign Affairs out of the country.
8: Chris Luxon insists the visit doesn't involve Peters.
28: You'll have to ask him about when it was planned if you want to go down that road. It's a leader-to-leader visit that's happening here with Prime Minister Modi and myself. I'm hosting him. It's quite normal. It's quite okay.
8: The Mental Health Foundation says Minister Matt Doocy deserves a pat on the back over the passing of major law reform. A revamp of a 30-year-old bill was finalised in Parliament over the weekend. It includes protections for mothers and newborns, the end of secluding young people, alongside safeguards for adults. Foundation Chief Executive Sean Robinson is relieved it's passed pre-election.
9: There's some very big steps forward here for people experiencing mental distress, giving people the right to have a say in their own care.
8: Police are trying to find six people who robbed a bar in Auckland's Three Kings on Sunday night, assaulting a patron. They say a group with weapons entered Brass Boxes Sports Bar on Mount Albert Road around 10 p.m. looking for cash and then fled in a stolen vehicle. Police are calling for help from the public as they investigate a stabbing incident in Whangarei. A crowd of about 200 dispersed when officers arrived at Forest View Road around midnight on Friday. Police say two people fought and one was stabbed. They're asking people to upload photos of the fight or the general area at the time to an anonymous police online portal. To Newstalk ZB Sport, and the Tall Blacks have pumped Guam 129-75 in their final Basketball World Cup qualifier of the first stage on Auckland's North Shore. Forward Sam Meninga top scored with 27 points in 15 minutes of play, missing only two shots. The Tall Blacks, Australia and the Philippines joined Syria, Iran and Jordan in a group for the final round of qualifying. Erling Haaland has fired Norway into the Football World Cup quarterfinals for the first time, scoring twice in a 2-1 victory over Brazil in the round of 16. The Manchester City striker first popped up in the box with a 79th minute header, then followed up with a skidding outside the box effort in the 90th minute on TVNZ.
11: Shoulder up.
8: Norway will meet England in the quarterfinals after the English prevailed 3-2 over Mexico in a drama-filled fixture in Mexico City. Warriors prop Maya Hilmoana has accepted 1 week on the sidelines after being charged for dangerous contact in their opening round NRL win over the Bulldogs. Former Australian Diamonds head coach Lisa Alexander is labelling Kate Heffernan a positional pioneer. The Silver Ferns midcourt has played a crucial role for newly crowned Super Netball champs Adelaide. Alexander says Heffernan has a rare combination of height, athleticism and skill.
12: She's actually changed the way I think we're going to see centres play in the future. I think she's been an innovator and taken the position of centre to a whole new level.
8: Former All Blacks halfback Anne Strawn is keen to hold off on chucking Cam Roygaard into the conversation for best halfback in the world. He adds the low usage of the box kick in the win over France is likely to be a one-off. That's news and sport to 11:05. Marcus Lush is next. News Talk ZB Weather Watch 24/7 for Northland, Auckland, Coromandel and Bay of Plenty. Showers, some of them will be heavy and possibly thundery with some hail as well. Gisborne and Hawke's Bay, rain possibly heavy, easing to isolated showers overnight. Showers will become widespread in Gisborne late tomorrow. Waikato to Manawatu, including the central high country. Isolated showers, possibly heavy and thundery in western Taranaki, clearing overnight. The showers will return to Waikato tomorrow. Horowhenua to Wellington and Wairarapa, occasional rain, possibly heavy in Wairarapa tomorrow. Nelson, Marlborough and Canterbury, periods of heavy rain, especially for Marlborough, easing in Canterbury tomorrow. Snow is possible above 800 metres in southern Canterbury until tomorrow. Buller to Fiordland, mainly fine, occasional rain for Buller and southeasterly gales in exposed places. Otago and Southland, mostly cloudy with a few showers. Rain for Otago, heavy around the coast, easing to drizzle tonight. And for the Chatham Islands, partly cloudy. I'm Kay Gregory, and that's News Talk ZB News, Sport and Weather to almost 7 minutes past 11.
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0: We are discussing frozen shoulders. I'll be here till 12. Roban will be along at midnight tonight. If you want to talk, 0800 80 1080. Spencer, good evening. It's Marcus. Welcome.
1: Good evening. How are you?
0: Good, thank you. Thanks for hanging on there too, by the way.
1: That's all right. I'm just driving down to Wellington at the moment, and I flicked over to listen to a bit of good old Marcus Lush, and I heard the conversation frozen shoulder. I've literally just been going through this myself. Started a few months ago, and typical male, I just sort of left it alone, and it got worse and worse, and got, you know, my sleeping was getting worse because it's particularly bad at night. So I finally went to the doctor about a month ago. He sent me for an X-ray. Nothing was showing on that. And then a couple of weeks later, went for a ultrasound, and that's where they found in there that I had bursitis and frozen shoulder. So I've just been on Friday and under ultrasound again, had the injection with the cortisone in it, and yeah, huge difference straight away, unbelievable.
0: And what's the prognosis, that the cortisone will wear off?
1: Yeah, so it's not a permanent thing, she told me. I don't know how long it'll last. I don't think they sort of put a time limit on that. But I've sort of been taking, you know, Celebrex and things to help with the, I guess, the swelling or anti-inflammatory side. And I'm still taking those. I actually didn't take any today just to see what it would feel like. And there is, I would have to say, still maybe a little bit of pain in there, but they said that that could last for 7 to 10 days.
0: Cause?
1: Don't know. I thought it was playing golf or something like that, like it was a sports-related injury. And I also wondered, you hear about people with rotator cuff injuries and things like that. So, I, you know, I wasn't sure whether it was around that, but it sounds like... you know, maybe this was more bursitis than it was frozen shoulder, but definitely that lifting and turning and certain movements, unbelievably sore.
0: Yeah, it's amazing that the and that's what everyone said, that really, really sore.
1: Yeah, and nighttime, like they always talk about nighttime for whatever reason being bad as well. But the other reason, sorry for my call, was I'm driving to Wellington at the moment, getting on the ferry and heading south, and I keep hearing everything you're saying about the weather and the roads, and I'm thinking,
0: Were you heading for Spencer?
1: So I'll get off at 6 a.m. and head down to Christchurch. So
0: is Christchurch your final destination?
1: Yeah.
0: What time is your ferry crossing?
1: 2 a.m.
0: Yeah, oh, look, so there's really heavy rain.
1: Yeah. Hopefully it's not too bad.
0: I'll just have a quick check on the roads, but... Is it raining in the north? How far down the North Island are you?
1: I'm just coming... And it's not raining here at the moment, but it has been raining.
0: So you just cut out of it? You're just where?
1: Just coming through Levin.
0: Okay.
1: Between Levin and Otaki.
0: State Highway 1 to Christchurch seems fine. So there's no dramas. Yeah. Stay in touch. Thanks, Spencer. At 11 past 11, 11, 11. My name is Marcus. Welcome. We're discussing frozen shoulders. Rain for the last 2 hours straight, medium heavy in Kaitaia area, Michael Rowdy. Check out Volta Heat, it's a new product. I had frozen shoulder treatment involving a steroid injection. Unfortunately, the steroid was faulty and led to shoulder sepsis and serious surgery and months of a wound that had to be kept open with long-term antibiotics. Steroid treatment may be good, but be very careful who and how it's administered. Marcus, I saw the Aussies incoming military chief saying they were delusional if they thought they were ready to get involved in any major conflict. Outdated equipment and lack of resources cited it as the reason. China has the largest military in the world with over 2 million soldiers. And interestingly, India has the second largest. So we don't stand a chance if they want to roll in and take over. I think it's the way they roll, is it? Think they can do it financially. It's buy up all the businesses. That'd be my take. You don't really need to invade much these days for a takeover. The way of the world's finance. Get in touch. My name is Marcus. Welcome at Shoulders and Ovens. That's what we've got. Yeah. So get in touch. You want to be on air 0800 80 1080 and 9292 to text Marcus till 12.

0: feel free to get involved. The bit of weather and oven cleaning. Sally's gel is what I'm going to try. I'll report back on that. By the way, I'm not cash for comment, apart from that bit of fish I got. So you'd always get a fair appraisal for me because I'm no one's dancing pony. But I think a gel would be much better than a spray for an oven. I'm happy about that. If you want to talk about the football also, because at that Azteca Stadium, the I think the Mexicans have played there 89 times, only lost twice. Marks, I heard you tell a caller that the Picton to Christchurch road will be clear. And I told him clear, not clear of rain. Just read on stuff, there's a red warning for Kaikoura the last 48 hours. I do hope the young man travels through and off the ferry safely. Yeah, the road's open is what I'm saying. People still need to get where they need to go. He was a bit mysterious about where he was going. I'll bring the latest deets if I can find them. The devil's shoulder, we call it. Oh, no, there's no updates from stuff. Richard, it's Marcus. Welcome.
1: Hey, interesting show. Thanks a lot. I've had two shoulder operations on my left and one on the right. And I'm listening to all these people who have had successful, like, injections to keep their movement up. And I've had to, years ago I learnt Tai Chi and I did it every day for 25 years and then I started backing off doing it and 5 years of not doing it. And, you know, I couldn't reach for a can of beans in the cupboard one day and I thought, what about it? And so I started doing the Tai Chi again and it's daily. And it takes like 45 minutes every morning, but it worked. Got my shoulders back.
0: Sounds so boring.
1: Well, it's a pretty good thing, though. Not
0: you, like, you put your arms out and twist. I've seen people do it. You put your arm out and twist it over and pull it back in. It's all calm, isn't it?
1: Yeah, it's real slow. I mean, you can do it fast if you like, but it's a slow physical exercise. And I originally learnt it for relaxation, then learnt about the other sort of. The other side of it, but it's a daily thing.
0: You do the same thing every day, don't you?
1: Pretty much, yep. Same. So you warm up and you massage yourself, your head. There's a few other things you do. And you do, you know, warm up stretches and make sure you're fully stretched out before you do the form. But the form actually exercises every ligament, every muscle of your body. And within doing it, I had my movement back in 6 months. But to keep the movement, I've got to keep doing exercise. Now I'm nearly 60 years old, so, you know, obviously the body's got its age thing happening. And it's a daily fix. I'm kind of listening to these people who have successfully had a shot of blood and a shot of water in their shoulder and it fixes it. I'm wondering if I shouldn't try that and, you know, if I can give up doing this thing 45 minutes a day or an hour a day, you know.
0: You seem as though you quite enjoy it though, Richard.
1: Oh, it's good. Really good. And more recently, I've kind of straightened my act up and I found that I read this thing online about sleeping. If you don't take one magnesium pill, you take three of them, and most of us haven't got enough selenium in our bloodstream as well.
0: What's it called? And
1: selenium.
0: Selenium.
1: Selenium activates magnesium and phosphorus and all the calciums and all the minerals in your body that help it along, and the magnesium especially. I was out like a light when I read this thing. It was only a couple of months back. You don't take one magnesium pill, you take three in the morning and three at night. The first day I tried it, it was like a log.
0: Wow.

0: To teach yourself Tai Chi, it's on YouTube, is it?
1: I learnt it over in Australia through basically a master. And then when I came back to New Zealand, there was a guy in Phillipstown, Lu Chi Hu. He passed away a while back. And
0: You don't get belts or anything. You just do it, eh? You stand there in the park.
1: No, there's no belts. There's no belts. And the thing is, I didn't realise it. I didn't realise its martial abilities. And both of my masters were fairly staunch about don't go out and try this. You know, don't go fight with it. But if someone tries to fight you, this is my experience. If someone tried to fight me, I didn't have much of a problem.
0: Well, does it give you strength?
1: If you do an exercise every day, it forms a biochemical pathway in your brain. So even though you're doing a slow movement, it forms a pathway in your brain that allows the movement to be very fast.
0: Wow.
1: If it needs to be.
0: Did you give someone the old one too?
1: Oh, yeah. You know, the first time it happened to me, I was jaw-dropped. Someone came to attack me, and I pushed them, because during the form of Tai Chi, you push a dozen times. And like there's 108 moves in the form, and maybe 8 to 10 of them
0: Was this in a pub or something?
1: Yeah, and the guy came in, there's a big brawl, and I'm not really fight, you know, I don't really do the Marcus of Queensbury thing, but some guy came over to me, and I thought, all right, then I'll push him, expecting him to go 2 metres, you know, metre back, and if he comes back, I'll do the Marcus of Queensbury thing, like, because everyone was brawling, you know, and just being idiots like that, and I pushed, and the guy flew across the room. I was astounded.
0: Did he come back at you with a chair?
1: No, because he went down and he stood up, looked over at me from the other side of the room, walked away.
0: Jeepers, and you're a Tai Chi chief. Richard, thank you for that. Goodness. Shane, it's Marcus. Good evening.
2: G'day, Marcus. How are you?
0: Good, Shane. Thank you.
2: Yeah, I've got a shoulder injury, which I've been diagnosed as calcific tendinopathy. Which is, back in 21, I hurt my shoulder, and apparently the way the body works, it emits calcium sometimes into the injured part of the shoulder.
0: Oh, yeah, that's understandable. Yep.
2: Yeah, and that calcium hardens over time, and it rubs on the muscle itself, and causes a severe amount of pain, you know, even at night time, you know, rolling over, it just constantly throbs. So I've had the cortisone injection, and that lasted probably a couple of months. So I've been back to my GP since. I've got an appointment with a shoulder specialist, a surgeon, where sometimes they can go in and suck the calcium out of it. So, that's something I'm looking to, I see the surgeon at the end of the month and see what he says. Sometimes they offer another cortisone injection, but, I mean, they only last so long, you know, 9 times out of 10, it doesn't really fix the problem, it just delays it. And I do a lot of swimming, so it's incredibly sore to be able to get in the pool and swim with that rotation.
0: Swimming didn't cause it?
2: No, swimming didn't cause it. Back in 21, I was working for Hirepool, and I was delivering portaloos, and a portaloo went, I was pulling it off the truck, and it fell, and I tried to stop it from falling, which caused what I thought back then was a rotator cuff tear, but turned out to be this particular type of injury. But I thought swimming, you know, I've basically got to take anti-inflammatories like the last guy said, the Celebrex and Tramadol, to be able to get in the pool to swim. So hopefully at the end of the month sort of thing, I find out whether or not they will. I think they call it a lavage, where they go in with keyhole surgery and they try and suck the calcium out of the injured part of the shoulder.
0: Is it just is it just a couple of hours, or is it an overnight thing?
2: I would think it may be a couple of hours. I haven't actually spoke to the surgeon yet, so I don't know what's involved. And apparently only 25% of people ever get calcium sucked out. So whether it's bad enough to get that, or whether he offers me some other type of way of fixing it, it just constantly throbs, you know. I can't.
0: Sounds
2: can't
0: horrible.
2: Can't lift my arm above my, above my head to get anything down. It constantly just throbs at night time. Like now, I'm lying in bed and it's just throbbing. Only last week I got out of the pool and slipped on the top of the ladder on the pool and strained it again. So whether or not it's put more stuff in it, I guess the surgeon will possibly send me for a MRI and look at it from that point of view. I've had x-rays done and it does show, I've got the x-rays and I've seen it myself, it does show like a line of calcium in the muscle.
0: Yeah.
2: Just shows up as a white line.
0: Nice to hear, Shane. Keep in touch and good luck with that. I hope you get some relief. It sounds horrible because of up at night because you can't sleep because of a throbbing shoulder. So, yeah, I'm hearing you. I'll hold your horse if you're online. There's one line free, 25 past 11 o'clock.
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0: Matthew, this is Marcus. Good evening.
14: Yeah, good evening, Marcus. You're talking about cooking?
0: Ovens.
14: Ovens, cooking, and the best way to clean them.
0: Yeah.
14: Well, I tend to... I've got a conventional oven, like, for example, if I wanted to do a chicken roast, a pork roast, it spits and it splatters everywhere, and it takes a whole lot of time the second day just to clean the oven, to prepare it, to get ready for the next meal. Look, I'm young. I'm just saying that having an air fryer Actually, I've got two air fryers in case I want to cook chips or separately cook a chicken. But I don't have the, extreme amount of cleanup of dishes that we used to do in the olden days. There was too many dishes. It was kind of like when families were doing dishes together, nobody enjoyed it. And the beautiful thing about the air fryer is that I can cook something in the air fryer, basically rinse it out with hot water. I don't need detergents. I don't need sunlight soap. I don't need any of that. And I've got two beautiful air fryers, and I just rinse them out with hot water and stick them back in the capsule where they belong. And they're ready to do the next cooking, because the amount of cooking that people used to do in the old days with a conventional oven, because they felt like it needed to be cleaned all the time, it was ridiculous. It was sad. It was taking up our fun social time of light. So thank God for the air fryer and the... You know.
0: I'm going to just chip in a bit here because you had a bit of a go. I reckon the oven bag would be good for you.
14: Well, I've done the oven bag, but they still burn.
0: Because people loved an oven bag to keep the oven clean. Everything would be in the oven bag.
14: Yes, yeah, I know, but the oven bag made food... You know, once you became
0: foggy. You never hear about people talking about the oven bag anymore. It's been years since I've had an oven bag conversation.
14: Yeah, well, no, you're right there, but it did make food soggy. There was no crispy skin on a chicken.
0: Oh, I thought it would. Yeah. I don't know if it did make stuff. So I thought the oven bag was all right.
14: Nah, soggy food. Soggy, soggy, soggy.
0: No, I disagree. But well, maybe someone else. Yeah, you seem quite strong-willed about this. But I just thought that the oven, the bag was all right.
14: Nah, soggy soup, sad chicken. Might as well go to KFC and spend $5 for quality.
0: Okay. Appreciate your honesty, Matthew. Thank you. 11:30 exactly. Sore shoulders, and. Tai Chi is remarkably effective. There's an excellent course on Udemy by Dr. Yang Jingming, part 1 and 2. I learned Tai Chi for about 15 years when I was younger from a Chinese master, but after extensive back surgery last year, I'm now relearning. You have to find a good teacher. Oh, you'd teach yourself, wouldn't you? AI? Marcus, great show. Due to Evil's Devil's Elbow and all your listeners' ailments, do suggest they all try reflexology, miracle cure. Could you clean your oven with Tai Chi? That'd be the thing. Now, it's the half hour of laugh hour. It's well, I don't know what it is now, between now and 12, but if you want to talk before the end... I've got no real more weather updates to give you. No one's posted anything recently, which I don't like. I like stuff that goes all night. However, this is the latest update I've got for you. PowerNet is expecting hundreds of households in Otago to remain without power overnight. Snowfall caused an outage to around 300 in Clarks Junction, Hindon, Redbank, Ranfurly, Waipiata, Kyburn and Middlemarch, Bald Hill earlier this afternoon. Crews found more than 30 poles and more than 20 broken crossarms. A generator has been sent to Clarks Junction, Hindon Line, but PowerNet says there is no guarantee that power will be restored tonight as the conditions are treacherous. A spokesperson said it's quite possible a number of these affected by an outage could increase overnight. By the way, RNZ have updated that 11:20, but that is word for word something that was posted much, much earlier. So I think when it's an update, it should be new information. Word for word from what was posted at 4:26. word for word. Let's go back and make sure about that, because you do want more information. I mean, there'll be reporters in. I'm just double checking, but I'm pretty sure it's word for word. Now, so there's weather and frozen shoulders and ovens. That's been the tale of the tape for tonight. If you've got, as I say, something different, let's hear from you. If you do, 0800 80 1080 and 9292 to text. Mark is still 12. But anything goes, you want to be a part of it. Yep. Let's see what texts are coming through. Marcus, it's been strangely comforting listening to other people with a frozen shoulder. It's hard to discuss with other people in your circle because the pain levels are difficult to comprehend, a bit like back pain. After a double discectomy and decompression, I only discuss backs and back pain with one friend in some state because they get what you're going through. Yeah, I can understand that. I can totally understand that. And that's the thing about if you've got some mystery pain, that it's of zero interest to anyone else apart if they're in the same situation. Marcus, the air fryer is a horrible thing to clean. Can you get a self-cleaning one? I've never used an air fryer. Am I likely to? I don't know. I'm more a slow cooker kind of a unit. That's more my jam. At 25 to 12. I think the guy with a frozen shoulder is having to drive. He drives for a living and he can't get a doctor till August.
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2: 23 to 12, Barbara, it's Marcus. Good evening.
3: Oh, good evening. You're asking about an oven cleaner. Now, I got a friend that put me onto this oven cleaner. It's called Power Cleaner. You get it from the supermarket. It's in a yellow box, and it comes with all the directions, and it's amazing.
2: Tell me more about it, because you had me with comes in a box.
3: It comes in a box, and there's a packet of liquid, and there's a big plastic bag, and what you do, you take your racks out and your oven trays, put it in and leave it overnight, okay? And then what you do with the rest of it, you paint it on the oven for about 40 minutes, and then on the glass door for 40 seconds, and it is amazing.
2: Have you got to go wear gloves and things and spray it on?
3: Yeah, the gloves come with it.
2: Oh, yeah.
3: It comes with a big blue bag, blue gloves, and I get down on my hands and knees with a Stylo pad, and it just comes off like a cake mixture. And it's called Oven Power, and it's in a yellow box, and you get it from Countdown or New World, and I think it's about $12 to $13. It could be a wee bit cheaper than that, but round about.
2: Sounds like it's a fairly new thing, is it?
3: No, well, my friend, she's been using it for years, and I've been using it for years.
2: Never heard of it.
3: Yeah, it's called Oven Power.
2: Gosh, what will they think of next?
3: Well, my friend told me, and she lives up in New Plymouth, and my friend told me about it, and that's all I buy now when I want to clean my oven.
2: Okay, well, that's excellent, Barbara. Thank you for that. 20 to 12. James, it's Marcus. Good evening.
4: Oh, hi, Marcus. Yeah, sorry to derail the discussion a little bit.
2: I'm always happy for a derailment.
4: I was at that public meeting, that New Zealand First public meeting that Winston did on Sunday, which was one of the most interesting experiences of my entire life.
2: Now, whereabouts is this?
4: That was in Warkworth.
2: Okay.
4: Because
2: I knew he was in Wamaru. So when did you say it was?
4: It was on Sunday, yeah, 2 o'clock, okay. 2 p.m. And, yeah, for a young top member like myself, it was just a fascinating case of just groupthink. All the people that went there just completely agreed with each other. There was very little dissenting opinions, and I found it interesting how he just left. He just absolutely ran out to his motorcade very quickly after finishing his speech. Didn't allow any questions or...
2: because why do you think that was?
4: I think it was because he knew that there was some people in the audience who... might have challenged him, or because he did do a new policy announcement. And it just felt a little bit off knowing that he did that in what was supposed to be a public meeting and then just went off without accountability. So just wanted to get that off my chest.
2: Is that why you were there?
4: Yeah, I was there to ask questions, and because I've been quite unhappy with some of the discourse that's come out from New Zealand First, so that's what I thought a public meeting was supposed to be, but apparently it was just 40 minutes of Winston talking about Winston.
2: Well, to be fair, he's all they've got, and that's what they want to see. I don't think anyone wants to see Lawsy talk.
4: Yeah, well, the passy is Winston. I thought it was very one-sided, and I wouldn't like to see them in power again.
2: And the party is Winston, and after Winston, you know, who knows what happens, but I can't see anything happening.
4: No. Well, Shane Jones is kind of only popular because Winston made him popular.
2: And I think, I know they keep hammering it, but the situation with his spending overseas, but, you know, you go on about people in the trough and stuff like that. You can't be a hypocrite in politics because people don't forgive you.
4: No. I feel like he's been a hypocrite for 33 years, though.
2: Well, it's like the Andrea Vance column about, you know, all these people that say they're going to fight government spending when actually it's been government spending which has been their entire income for all their life. You know, it's when you think of it like that, it seems unbelievable that you could go on about, yeah.
4: It seems very Trumpian, yeah, almost.
2: I suppose there was a good crowd.
4: Maybe 100 people.
2: That's not many.
4: Yeah. Well, it was quite a small venue, so it looked like a lot. But yeah, very interesting experience.
2: I see that. Are you a member of the Opportunity Party?
4: Yes. Yeah, I'm a member and a volunteer. So yeah, caught up with a Green Party member there as well. There was about six of us who were really wanting to, and you know, he made a whole bunch of unfounded comments about the Greens and about Top and about One News who were there. One News had a camera crew there and just pointing over to them and almost like borderline abuse.
2: But the Opportunity Party is not going to get votes for the New Zealand First voters, are they?
4: No, they're not, but it's still, I would rather the debate and the discourse be based on facts and not on fears and culture wars and all of that, and I just felt like it was a little bit of that. Yeah, a little bit sad.
2: Nice to hear from you, James. Thanks so much. 16 to 12.
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4: 14 away from 12, you want to get involved, the number is 0800 80 1080. We are discussing shoulder, frozen shoulders. And I'd love any more input on that before the end of the show. And cleaning ovens. Wow. Yes. Someone said that the girlfriend used to give you the cold shoulder, fair enough. Marcus Kutter, Marcus, been barrelling here all day in Blenheim. At around 5pm, there was a demolished sign on Nelson Street, which is too dangerous to retrieve. Wind has not really died down and we have been sandblasted. Hey, thanks, Andy, for coming through with that. I'm looking for reports from people. It's been slightly, I'm not getting the sense of how bad the weather is. The weather in Dunedin over the weekend was unbelievable. Marcus, I think the new version of the childhood song should be head, shoulders, knees, hips, elbows, knees, hips, elbows, heads, elbows. The pain of an active life, work or otherwise, is real over 40. Keep moving is a good thing. Lubricating your joints and other running gear becomes more important. I heard from an impressively spry and incredibly cognitively 86-year-old last night that you should swap your potatoes for kumara and your joints will thank you. Yes, there are people that are very much opposed to the Selenium factory. Potatoes and tomatoes, I think, for joints. It's not something I subscribe to, but don't portray myself as the guru of the, I'm not into that stuff. What am I not into? You know, I'm not trying to tell people how to live their life. Just do what you got to do. Do what you got to do. Carl, Chris, it's Marcus. Good evening.
5: Oh, good evening, Marcus. I live with my own daily pain, but I'm not ringing about that. Listening to all the stories tonight on people in pain. I'm really, really annoyed with David Seymour's and Axe proposal to get sick and injured people to see an MSD doctor to make the decision on whether they receive a benefit. So I'm speaking on behalf of all those sick and injured. I do realise we have an escalating number of people on sick and injured in this country. That's another reason as to why. But really, it's almost as if he doesn't trust the GP to make that decision. And that I find quite, if I was a GP, who's made a decision to have his patient and he's assessed that patient is not fit for work. I find the fact that he doesn't want, I mean, you have a relationship with your GP and that could be quite hard for a lot of people.
4: So it's MSD doctors, he said, is that right?
5: An MSD doctor
4: Have they got enough of them?
5: Well, that's another issue too, but I mean, you think of your GP that knows you well and knows your condition and then suddenly you see an MSD doctor to decide who's sick enough.
4: Chris, I don't even think that the GP that knows you well is still a thing. I think that there's so much, certainly down south, there is so much upheaval in GP practices. They're going to tell you, I don't think anyone's, I think for anyone to have the same GP for any more than 6 months these days would be a complete rarity.
5: I agree. It's quite unusual, but I think
4: it's destabilising too. It's a bad thing because you can't get that repeat. Your people won't know you and all sorts of stuff.
5: Yeah, well, I just think it could be quite traumatic for the injured person that's already going through stuff, you know.
4: Isn't the sense, though, that people got to look at David Seymour and they're not really into ACT Party? I mean, it's not like there's been a great, let's look at them in power and watch what they'll do and their votes will go up. What are the other ones? 6 or 7%, yeah. Is that right?
5: What was that, sorry?
4: They're at 6 or 7%, aren't they?
5: Well, yeah, somewhere around that. But, I mean, I realise there's a lot of sick and injured people around. I see so many people on frames and sticks and hobbling around waiting on hip and knees. And then tonight's conversation's been really interesting about frozen shoulders, you know. Just made me think of all those people
4: I did spend quite a time over the weekend thinking, because funnily enough, on Friday we're talking about hip surgery and so there's so many people having 4 or 5 hip surgery. I don't know what's caused the prevalence of that, but man, oh man, that must take a huge toll on the health system.
5: Yeah, well, hips. Just got a friend who's had it done. But I think people have been waiting till they're quite severe and they're trying to get through
4: backlogs. Oh, yes, they have. Yeah, they have.
5: Backlogs. So there's something in this country at the moment that's not good with all the sick and injured people. And, you know, it's really sad. And there's not enough GPs, of course, you know.
4: Let's hope that changes. Particularly down south, it's not good down in Southland with GPs. 8 away from 12. Thank you for that, Chris.
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4: I'll tell you what I didn't come back to because we were fairly busy with the shoulder stuff. That person that came through that was kind of unimpressed with what went on at Te Kaha last night. And I'd fail to read back and go back and revisit that text, but I'll read that again for you. Gareth came through it. 9:45. Can I offer an opinion on Te Kaha that'll be very popular among fellow Christchurch residents? Problems include the long queues to enter, the manual ticket scanning, long queues for the concessions, people in the temporary stand having to leave the roof stadium to get refreshments and use the toilets outside the stadium. And for some reason, for the All Blacks to test the stadium, lighting was ridiculously bright, making it hard to focus on the players. Lots of corners cut to keep the cost down. It's far from world class, but obviously better than the temporary stadium, so it might take a while for people to realise the shortcomings, quite apart from being too small also. You might want to comment on that quickly also too. Hey, Harry, it's Marcus. Good evening and welcome.
11: Yeah, good evening, Marcus. Couple of things. I was at a meeting with Mr. Luxon on Saturday afternoon, and after his speech and his questions, I happened to ask a question on the disability community, As soon as the meeting was over, he made a beeline straight off the platform to me and my group of folks from the disability community. And there was about 450-odd people there. But he spent 10 minutes talking to us on the disability situation.
4: Good on
11: and
4: him.
11: He didn't get a chance to run anywhere. And, I mean, I don't agree with the man's politics or the way they're doing things for the disabled community at all. But you've got to give the man credit for fronting up to us right in the middle of that meeting. And that, I mean, that says a lot for the guy. I'm not into bagging people. I might bag their politics was and he, whatever.
4: Was he across your concerns?
11: Oh, yeah.
4: You had specific concerns, did you?
11: Yeah, I have specific concerns about the DSS bill that's being pressed through and the way that it's being pressed through without full consultation and the people that are making submissions to the committee, they're being pressed. They've only got 5 minutes and they're not getting a chance to really bring their story home and why they don't want this bill. And so it's quite a challenge. And he was right across it. And he spent nearly 2 minutes with half a dozen of us. And
4: That's great to hear.
11: We didn't get the answer we wanted. But Mr. Seymour, here's what we thought. You're any good at maths?
4: Yep.
11: Here we go. We've got 107,000 people thereabouts on the sickness benefit. And he wants them all tested. Now, I'm going to be very, very kind here and say that he's been able to contract a group of doctors across the country and it's going to cost about $100 for each patient. Do you know how much that amounts to?
4: Yeah, fair.
11: $10.7 million. Now, that's being generous on one side because...
4: I've got to go, Harry, but thanks for your call. We're out of time. Have a good one.
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18: In this update, parts of the country are taking a battering from the weather with significant heavy rain, severe gales and snow for parts of the South Island. A strong cold southeast flow lies over the South Island and lower North Island. Heavy rains expected around eastern and northern areas of the South Island and a wider up. It's expected to be significant in parts of North Canterbury and Marlborough Marlborough, and a red heavy rain warning is in place. Snow around the Mackenzie country is slowly easing, but Met Service has issued a severe snowfall warning for the Arthurs and Porters passes. There are reports of rockfall on roads around Cheviot. New Zealand's vowing to talk seriously with partners after a missile test in the South Pacific. China launched a long-range ballistic test missile today, just hours after warning New Zealand of their plans. It comes as the Australian and Fijian governments signed a mutual defence treaty. Finance Minister Nicola Willis has reiterated Foreign Minister Winston Peters' concerns, calling the move in a nuclear-free zone unwelcome.
19: We will be engaging with Australia, Fiji on how we as a region can work together to prevent the testing of nuclear-capable ballistic missiles.
18: The death toll from Venezuela's twin earthquakes has now topped 3,000. Almost 16,500 are injured, more than 17,000 homeless. The country's president has defended the government's actions following the quakes amid growing frustration over what many have called a delayed and inadequate response. President Delcy Rodriguez says security forces were deployed immediately. She's also announced the creation of a new military unit to deal with emergencies and disasters. Search and rescue operations are now winding down 11 days after the quakes devastated the country, and the focus has now shifted to clearing debris. And emergency evacuations are being done in Guam and the northern Manaya Islands as a super typhoon moves onto the area. People have been warned it's a very dangerous storm, which could cause catastrophic damage. I'm Kay Gregory, and that's news. In sport, a breathless round of 16 clash at the Football World Cup. England are through to the quarterfinals after pipping Mexico 3-2, surviving 12 minutes of added time, a raucous home crowd and a red card in Mexico City. England will play Norway on Sunday for a place in the last four. Straight shooting All Blacks assistant coach Neil Barnes has joined the chorus of those calling for a stop to referee abuse. It comes with Wellington Rugby poised to cancel all club games this weekend after referees withdrew their services after mounting cases of verbal abuse. And a big blow for the Black Ferns. Co-captain Kennedy Tukuafu will be sidelined for the entire 2026 test season after injuring her hamstring playing for Chiefs Manawa in their round three Super Rugby Opiki loss to the Hurricanes Poa. That's sport.
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27: News Talk ZB, Weather Watch 24-7 for Tuesday, the July the 7th. Nice to have you along this morning. I'll keep you abreast of what's happening on the roads because you'll keep me abreast of what's happening on the roads. The weather is quite apoplectic in parts of the South Island, so let's keep an eye on that, you and me. But the forecast for this Tuesday, the 7th of July, for Northland, Auckland, Waikato, Coromandel and the Bay of Plenty. Showers, some heavy and possibly thundery with hail, but dry at first for southern Auckland and Waikato. Gisborne and Hawke's Bay, early rain south of Napier. Otherwise partly cloudy with showers, possibly heavy in Gisborne. Waitomo to Manawatu, including the central high country. Scattered rain for you from Taupo to Manawatu, otherwise partly cloudy. Porowhenua to Wellington, periods of rain. Wairarapa, Nelson, Marlborough and Canterbury. Periods of heavy rain, especially for Marlborough, easing in Canterbury from this afternoon. Snow possible above 400 metres in southern Canterbury this morning. Buller to Fiordland. What's happening for you? Scattered rain in Buller. High cloud for Grey and Westland. And fine in Fiordland. Severe gale southeasterlies in exposed valleys. Otago and Southland. Tuesday for you, mostly cloudy with drizzle at times about eastern Otago. And out to the Chatham Islands, partly cloudy. The warmest place at the moment, Westport. Brilliant. 14.8. The coolest, what a contrast. The coolest is Tiano on -2.1.
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0: Ready or not?
27: Morning to you. How's your World Cup going? How's your morning going? Well, it can't be too bad. It's only 6.5 minutes old. The free phone number is always exciting and so enticing. 0800 80 1080. 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If you like emailing, it's roman@newstalkzb.co.nz. Nice to hear you on K, the news.

Wasn't really sure why I asked you about your World Cup, but of course the World Cup's getting to the exciting point, isn't it? You might be firmly attached to what's happening with that. You might be getting up every day and putting on a range of different football outfits to cheer madly at the screen. I hope you're enjoying that. As I mentioned, the weather's not too flash around parts of the country. If roads are looking sketchy, if things are looking terrible, I'd love it if you let me know so we can let everyone know. That free phone number does the job. 0800 80 10 80. I'll do my best with everything I've got, connections to all the authorities, civil defence, waka kotahi, God. Oh, they're all at my fingertips. And you, of course, you can be my roving reporter. It's always nice to have that connection with people hurtling around the country at moderate speeds. So whether it's rocks, shingle, lots and lots of rain, I don't know, what else could there be? UFOs, anything of great concern that might impede the speed of traffic around the country. Let's hear from you, 0800 80 1080. I'd like you to think about the countries and their national anthems, because that's my big question. Which anthem do you love? Which anthems do you absolutely hate? You're hearing them a lot, of course, because of the football soccer World Cup. And of course, we've got the Commonwealth Games coming up. Flag ceremonies galore. What are the anthems that you love?

I'm a bit of a sucker for the French national anthem. It's all pretty gory and operatic, but when you're in Stade de France and everyone's belting that out, even I feel a little bit French in places which I can't mention. It's quite the emotional song, isn't it?

10 past 12. A very good morning to you. I'm looking forward to the conversations we'll have between now and 5. I saw the story. I wasn't going to go straight to it, but I've just reached across the desk to grab the story. It sounds very dramatic, doesn't it? It's about 3 metres away. Kate Palliser. We've been focusing on the South Island, really, and the conditions with snow and rocks and wind and rain and stuff. Kate Palliser, I really feel for the people of Wairarapa in that very remote part. Still recovering from last week's flooding, they're now bracing for more wild weather as the wild weather moves slowly up the country. There's an estimated 460 homes cut off for a second time this year after the Tūranganui River Bridge was damaged by floods. That bridge is just, it's sketchy. It's sketchy as, and it needs to go. Kate Palliser people are just, well, they're actually quite good. They're saying it's just been difficult. I'm sure they're saying other things when the media's not asking them. People use polite words when there's a microphone shoved in their face. One resident said, we don't have water, and with young children, that's difficult. There's also a lot of stress and anxiety. Checking on the neighbours, making sure everyone's okay. So that's in the very south of the North Island, Wairarapa at Cape Palliser. One bridge, and then all of a sudden a whole community is isolated. Watch out for things like that as the weather moves up the country, and let me know what's happening in your backyard, on your street, on the state highways, wherever you are. 0800 80 1080. Now, the first topic I'd like to... Oh, yeah, by the way, the national anthem thing. I actually quite like that topic because I'm not French or German, but I love both their anthems. I love the German anthem. Ba ba ba ba ba ba ba ba ba ba ba ba ba ba ba ba ba ba ba ba ba ba ba ba ba. Who doesn't love that? That's just one of the best anthems. The fact that it's Germans who love it more than I do, it's not a competition, but it's their anthem. I love it. I love the French national anthem. I love our national anthem. I don't mean to be disparaging towards our good old Aussie cousins, but that anthem doesn't do it for me. It's a song about how amazing we are. We're all this and we're all that, whereas we're quite different. We're very meek. We ask God for a lot of help in our anthem because God knows we need it. But I think our anthem is actually quite nice. Anyway, let me know about your loved anthem, the anthems that you might turn up the radio or the TV for, depending on what you're following at the time, and which anthems really clash with your ear drums. Which anthems are just, oh, who composed that? Terrible. 0800 80 1080, 9292 on the text. So that's the weather and the anthems covered. The first real topic I'd like to sink all of our teeth into is the way that we're drinking. And I know this is a topic that comes up usually around Christmas time when the police are warning you about drink driving and all that stuff. But this study that I read really, it kind of shocked me really because it compares us to other countries in terms of our drinking culture. New Zealanders get a gold medal. Now you're thinking, wow, where's the anthem? Stand up, everyone. No, we get a gold medal for hazardous drinking. Not really something to be proud of, and we won't be playing the anthem for that one. We get a gold medal for hazardous drinking compared with 8

0: so I can get a sense check of where we are. I was quite surprised by the countries we're compared to. Massey University's Professor Andy Towers says as many as 40% of over 50s, that's me, could be you, in New Zealand could be classed as hazardous drinkers. Okay, that doesn't sound good, does it? It comes from research his team conducted, which also compared the drinking habits of New Zealanders with people over 50 from 8 comparable countries, which includes the US, England. I don't know why I stressed that. England? Well, I just would have thought that they would have had. Anyway, South Africa and China. Kiwis basically got the gold medal for hazardous drinking. We were more likely to drink on more days a week than any other country. And when we consume alcohol, we had much more on a single occasion. What's he saying there? We're binge drinkers, basically, aren't we? Like, we don't just go down to the pub after work to meet Barry to talk about the price of inflation over a pint of bitter. That's what they do in the UK. I was very surprised by the drinking culture in the UK when I worked there. The worst people, and I worked in pubs in London, the worst people in the pubs in London were Kiwis and Aussies. Our boss, he was from, where was he from? Further north, kind of Yorkshire. He would say, they're your lot, you get rid of them. And it was actually always embarrassing. Because you work in a pub, you get to know the locals. The locals would go quiet and they're going, what are these clowns doing? Just raucous, drunken behaviour. And so you'd quietly say, could you guys please get up and go back to New Zealand? Or Australia? So how does that make you feel? I don't understand why we're not changing. I don't know why we still binge drink and we get this gold medal for hazardous drinking. Now, how does that compare with the way that you actually drink? Because I don't want you to feel bad about it. You may not be a drinker at all. You might be a reformed drinker who only has a little tipple on a special occasion, like a birthday, as opposed to any day ending in Y. I don't know who can afford to drink like a fish anymore. I honestly, every time I meet someone for a drink somewhere, I'm hoping like heck they don't say, would you like another one? And then another one. Like, oh, no, I just, no. Oh, no, I'm driving. So usually after one, I'm on my way home. Or I'll sit on a drink for a long time. A drink in a bar these days, if you're drinking a cocktail, there's goodbye huge money. If you're drinking a bottle of beer, it's also kind of like, what? How much? So can you afford to drink like a fish? Is it the price of the alcohol and your propensity to put up with that price? You just keep doing it. You don't mind because you see it as actually good value for money. At what point in your life did you change your drinking habits and why? And I thought maybe it might have been lockdowns, but then I thought, hang on, that was one of the things they didn't stop selling. And I didn't really understand that at first until a friend berated me. And she said, can you imagine being locked down with someone who was an alcoholic who couldn't get alcohol? And I flipped that around and I said, can you imagine being locked down with someone who was drinking like a fish every day? But anyway, that was one of the things that was available. So it wouldn't have been the lockdowns that changed habits, would it? What was it for you that changed your drinking habits? Or perhaps you haven't. 0800 80 10 80. And when you compare us to those other countries like the US, England, South Africa, China, and we get the gold medal, is that a bit cringy? Do you feel a bit like, okay. That's not good. That's not a gold medal I'll be putting on the mantelpiece. 18 past 12. 0800 80 10 80.
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4: 20 past 12. Yeah, there's lots of anthem stuff going on at the moment with the football and, of course, the Comm Games on the way too. Anthems that maybe get a bit of a tear flowing, even though it's not your anthem. I quite like it. I love watching people receiving their medals and the anthems are going on and they're looking very happy, but they might be having a bit of a tear as well. And think, oh, how good must that feel, representing your country? And juxtaposed to that, we get the gold medal for extremely hazardous drinking. When's that going to change? 0800 80 1080 is the number. Hi there, Albie.
5: God help us, Roman.
4: God help us all.
5: How many national anthems around the world have got God in them? I know that the United States has, all the Commonwealth countries have, Australia has, there's heaps.
4: Yeah.
5: And we really rely on that fella up there to look after us.
4: Yeah, that's right. And I think it's quite humble to be asking God for help rather than telling the world how brilliant you are. Australia's anthem, I don't know, doesn't do it for me, but it's kind of like, we are young and we are this and we are pretty amazing.
5: Oh, you're doing well, Roman. But it is quite strange that so many places around the world incorporate God. But I certainly feel sorry for certain, the earthquake one and the especially around the equator. Man, do they cough it.
4: Yes, yeah, absolutely. Yeah, I wonder if Donald Trump will end up changing, by some decree, changing the US anthem to, thanking him as opposed to God, maybe.
5: Thank you, Mr. Trump. Yeah. And say thank you to God, too.
4: Oh, you see in the news, look, I'm leaping around a bit here because I don't want to forget, though, that at some point I'd like to talk about the fact that he's lost it. Did you see he's reformed all that gun legislation to make it easier to become a gun maniac?
5: Is the gun lobby in America is very strong.
4: Oh, they're mad. And, they're all mad.
5: Yeah. But they one place, I think it was at Jacksonville, they said everyone in the town must own a handgun. Mm. And the actual crime rate went down because every burglar knew that the person behind the door's got a gun.
4: I would imagine the crime rate would go down in a town like that because they're all dead. They'd be shooting each other. Imagine the road rage in New Zealand if we all had guns.
5: Oh, well, we've got big enough problem in New Zealand with the meth and the crystal and the smack, And
4: New Zealand first.
5: New Zealand first.
4: Next party. Sandy, you're right there. Gee, you're right.
5: There's a lady today at my gate, and she has a mask on around her face and looking rather sheepish. And I sat here and I thought, what is this lady doing at my gate?
4: What was she doing?
5: And I opened the door and she says, I've come to help clean your house. And I said, well, I'll just tie Barney up. You're most welcome. And gosh, it's a good job.
4: What, you let her in?
5: Yeah.
4: Oh, okay. I thought it might have been a scam.
5: It was organised through my doctor, and I wasn't really aware of this, that I was going to get a cleaner.
4: Right, okay.
5: So that was good. And then my St. John's ambulance rang me up and they said, press your wristband. So I pressed it, pressed it again, three times. She says, it's not working.
4: Oh.
5: I thought, okay, it's not. So she came between about 3:30 and gave me this real Rolls Royce looking wristband that you press in the middle, and she's tried it all around the property and said, this will work on your property.
4: Oh.
5: Well, that's looking after you, know what I mean?
4: So how long have you had this wristband for, and how long has it not been working for? You won't really know, would you? I don't know, would you?
5: No. She said to me, where's the old one? And I said, well, do you want the old one? She says, in case you get... She's treating me like a bloody invalid, you know.
4: Yeah.
5: But I said, here it is here. She said, oh, that's good, because we don't want you to get mixed up. And I thought, I don't get mixed up on things like that.
4: Oh, I guess it's nice to know that people are, you know, people care. You've got someone at your gate who wants to do your housework. You've got people phoning to see if you're alive and does your wristband work. Sounds like, you know, God's watching out for you, LB, in more ways than one. That's really good. Nice to hear from you. Thank you. Yeah, national anthems, the ones that, and LB makes a very good point. A lot of them do contain God at some point. Ours mentions God several times. Please God, please God, please God, increase our GDP. I think that's the chorus. I could be wrong. So what is your favourite national anthem? Which is your worst one? And drinking. Drinking, I'm not opposed to alcohol, but I'm quite shocked that we haven't learnt our lesson over the years. We often talk about the 6 o'clock swill and go, oh, imagine those days. Well, it's not really a lot different. When we drink, we're drinking quite a lot, and we get the gold medal for hazardous drinking compared to a lot of countries, including the US, England, South Africa, and China. What was it for you that changed your drinking habits, if you have? And if the price was to go up, I know in Australia their prices, their taxes are a lot higher on alcohol. Would that be a catalyst for you to go, oh yeah, no, that's enough. Oh no, I'll stick to the tap water with an ice cube or two and a slice of lemon just to make me feel like I'm right posh. 27 past 12, 0800 80 10 80 9292, the text.
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4: 28 past 12. At some point in your life, did you change your drinking habits, Wesley?
8: I actually don't drink alcohol, but I used to work at McDonald's and I used to clean up after the drunks came through after the clubs closed. But unfortunately, I've got a more serious matter to deal with. Newtown and surrounding areas have been hit hard again with flash flooding.
4: Oh.
8: We've unfortunately been hit again We still haven't recovered from the storms in April. In fact, 75% of residents that were forced out of their home in that storm are still not back in their home, and we're being hit again as we speak. I know the rain is heavy when I can hear it with my windows shut, and yeah. I have double glazing.
4: Okay, so you've got surface flooding in parts of Wellington, Newtown, where you are, and when did that start? Was that this afternoon or after dark?
8: I've just had the reports come through while I'm on hold to you.
4: What do you mean?
8: Well, the reports came in as I was waiting for you to take my call.
4: What do you mean, the reports? From who?
8: Someone I know that is, civil defence.
4: Yeah, rightio. Okay, so it's not looking good. Any warnings we need to know about, Wesley? Like, you know, roads that are shut off or anything like that?
8: Well, this is the sad part about it. Wellington is not under any watch or warning at this time. Like the back in April, we weren't on a watch or warning.
4: Okay.
8: Back then.
4: Is it quite extensive, though? When you speak of Newtown, I know Newtown just like anyone does, but whereabouts in Newtown? Are we talking around the hospital or lower down around by the Basin Reserve?
8: The shops, from basically the shops right down the hospital and potentially down to the Basin. The same area that got hit hard. Mm. And the surrounding hills would have turned into rivers again.
4: Well, that's worth knowing. So thank you, Wesley. And so basically, hopefully everyone's hunkered down, not really hooning around town. But and hopefully you got people out there at some point tomorrow clearing drains and letting that water run away.
8: Well, obviously, Newtown Fire Station have been flat out this evening dealing with weather-related calls.
4: Yeah.
8: Because, as you know, I hear them go out the gate because I live next door. But for us as a community, it's just going to set us back.
4: Yes.
8: Yes, you've mentioned the situation in the wire wrapper, but people have also forgotten the fact that the southern and eastern suburbs of Wellington are getting hammered again.
4: Okay. Well, I don't know that people have forgotten so much, Wesley. That's a big call, because that would imply that you're connected to everybody. So here's hoping that the right people haven't forgotten and that the right people are doing the right things. Lord only knows you've got a lot of infrastructure to deal with that kind of stuff that needs to be fixed. Constantly under pressure, though. Appreciate the report there, Wesley. Thank you. Yeah, Wairarapa, as Wesley said, Cape Palliser, the good people of that part of the world. Very isolated at times. One bridge. Comes and goes. They repair it. You just got to do something better. Do better. It's, you know, we talk about postcode healthcare. There's also postcode road care, isn't there? And I think at some point people are just getting dumbed down by the, oh yeah, well, the roads are terrible. They always have been. Oh, well, this is as good as it gets. No. It shouldn't be that way. And you should not be treated as less of a New Zealander simply because you live remotely. Oh, we'll get to you at some point in the next 10, 15 years with a bridge, you know? We've got bigger things to focus on, bigger things. 28210800801080. Someone's just text 9292 to me. You don't need to do that. That just cost you 20 cents to text me the text number. So when you text 9292, that's the number you're sending your text to. I know it's like having training wheels. If you haven't done it before, I understand that. Roman, I'm in Newtown. Nothing happens. It's not even raining here. What? Well, are you sure? Stick your head out the window. Put a pair of gumboots on and see how wet you get when you walk out the back door. From what Wesley was saying, it's more than just raining. It sounds terrible. I'll get through more of those texts as soon as I can. 0800 80 1080 to join in. Welcome, Harry. What for you would be the catalyst, or was the catalyst, for alcohol reform?
9: Quite frankly, a stomach pump after sculling wine.
4: Ooh. Oh.
9: Trust me. It works a treat. It'll put you off for a while.
4: Oh.
9: And I also had some wonderful friends like Fred Faulkner and his wife and Graham and Carol Cooksley and wonderful other people that gathered around me in those days when I was 18, 19. And they were wonderful, wonderful people. They gave me so much to do and got me so busy doing other stuff that I even forgot to have a drink. And I'm very, very grateful to be able to say 56 years. And I've had about two times where something's gone a bit squirrely wrong for me. But all the way through, I don't know who's drinking my share, Roman.
4: Mm. Well, it does seem that getting this gold medal from this research is not a good look. And I thought our drinking culture must have changed over the years, but clearly it hasn't.
9: Yeah, well, a lot of the drinking culture has changed, but some of it not for the better.
4: I thought the younger people, they're not drinking like we used to, like fish.
9: No, they're not. And now, about this anthem thing. Oh, flower of Scotland, when will we see your lake again?
4: Oh, flower of Scotland, when will we see your lake again? Actually, I don't know the words, but gee, what a song that is. That gets the blood going.
9: I've got all the words running in my head, but I can't get them out fast enough at the moment.
4: Harry, anyway, just when did that become the anthem? Because there really wasn't an anthem, was there?
9: There wasn't really. The main anthem we were stuck with were Scotland the Brave and God Save the Queen. God Save the Queen is supposedly the official anthem, but yeah. It's still God Save the King is still the official anthem of Great Britain.
4: Yes.
9: But Scotland has embraced William, oh, he was brilliant. He was a brilliant songwriter. And he wrote that Flower of Scotland. And the Corrie Folk Trio and that brought it out. And it was brilliant stuff. When I first heard it, I thought, my God, that's singing about history. And it did. It speaks to you very well. And the other anthem that I like outside of us is the one by the guys, Bruce Woodley and the Bushwhackers guy that wrote I Am, You Are, We Are Australian. And they've put that in as a pseudo-national anthem for Australia. That's been quite interesting.
4: Now, just go back to the Flower of Scotland. That was written in the 1960s by Roy Williamson.
9: That's his name, Williamson. Okay. Roy Williamson, that's him. And they were amazing days when he first wrote it. Nobody liked it. They were just kind of, somebody trying to be Scottish nationalist. But, of course, over the years, the Scottish nationalist flag has gone up really strong.
4: Mm-hmm.
9: And, there's hardly been anybody else in the parliament. So it's been a brave thing. I still have to honour the national anthem we have here in New Zealand.
4: Mm.
9: And I had friends, the String of Pearls, they used to do the national anthem. They sang it at netball and rugby way, way back. And, of course, they sang it in English. They sang it in Māori. And there is something very, very powerful about the bilingual singing of a national anthem. I've been here 58 years, and I am for that national. I even stand up when they sing that.
4: That's beautiful.
9: And it's got a powerful lot of words in it as well, because it's speaking blessing over your nation.
4: Yeah.
9: And we got to speak well of people around us. I've become really disenchanted with the way that things are reported now. When they talk about your prime minister and you read in the newspaper, like there's in the local times up here, they wrote, and Luxton came. Now, he's Prime Minister Luxton, and I don't like him. He's a politician. I don't like his politics. I don't like the way he's dealing with the disability community. But on Saturday afternoon, that man took time to come and speak to us about it at the end of the meeting. 450 people in a room, and he makes a beeline for me and my disability friends. And I thought, 10 minutes of that where he explained things and we kōrerod together. We're not going to agree, but at the same time, we parted with a thank you. And I think there needs to be a change in the way we respect a national anthem, a people. And
4: I think respect is earned, though. Else. Respect is earned, right? You shouldn't just be told to respect someone. Well, why should I?
9: Honor.
4: Yeah, yeah, okay.
9: Absolutely. Mm. I mean, it's an earned respect. And, you know, I mean, there's some people I'll never respect. You can be sure of that.
4: Mm.
9: But one thing I do respect, and I'm going to say this to you, because Saturday evening I rang your program and it was absolutely delightful to listen to some of the stories and to hear from other people about marriage and so on. And that, to me, is great radio, Roman.
4: Aww.
9: Thank you.
4: Harry, that's lovely of you to say, and you were part of that. I thought your story was very touching. As I mentioned to you on Saturday night, I've been talking to you for over 10 years and on this and a previous radio station, and I didn't know that about your wife. And that actually made me, you know, And there were lots of stories like that. Lovely people talking about being married for over 60 years, losing their husband or wife in recent years with dementia. Isn't it a... Oh, there's that word. I can't use it. I just about use it. Then I realise I actually like my job. So I can't use the words. I can't use words to describe dementia like, you know, that's one I can't use. I can never use or. So that's they are the ones I can't use. But yeah, cancer, dementia, horrific. So thank you for that story. Much appreciated. What is your favourite anthem? And what is the anthem that annoys you? I don't know anyone who doesn't love our anthem. It always sounds a bit weird when people complain about their anthem. What are you complaining about? How often do you have to hear it? Oh, I don't know the words. Well, learn them. No one knows anything until they do. And then you do. 1921 0800 80 1080. 9292 is the text. Our drinking is deplorable. Why is it still bad? You can't even buy a pint anymore. That old, you know, I'm of that age where I go into a pub and say, can I get a pint of, and they give you this tall, skinny glass, and it's $15, and you're thinking, what the heck's going on here? Who can afford to drink like a fish? Why do we still drink like fish? And given that fish don't drink, it's actually quite a weird thing to say. At what point in your life did you change your drinking habits? Because this study shows that we haven't. 40% of over 50s in New Zealand would be classed as hazardous drinkers. Terrible. 18 to 1.
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4: 16:21. Pauline, I've got your text here, which I can't read verbatim because it's quite nasty. Yeah, so when people text to castigate a previous caller, and it's referring to Wesley's call about the weather in Wellington, how can I, let me just paraphrase, summarise, bullet point. I live by the Basin Reserve, it's not even raining, and the surrounding areas are certainly not flooded, says Pauline. Now, I've taken out all the nasty bits. Well, that's weird. So you don't think it's raining at all, and you're near the Basin Reserve, Pauline. And Wesley's in Newtown and says there's flooding. It's like that Dire Straits song, isn't it? Two men say they're Jesus, one of them must be wrong. So on the weather map, Wellington is showing big black clouds and rain with 11 degrees. So it's certainly raining. How can two people have such polar opposite points of view when they live in the same... It goes to show you, doesn't it? I don't know what it goes to show you, but something. Welcome to you, Dallas.
15: Well, this is intriguing. We need a third umpire. We need someone else.
4: Let's go upstairs.
15: See if that was actual rain or, yeah.
4: Yeah, exactly.
15: Someone spitting, perhaps, on the screen. So, yeah, intriguing. What's happening in Wellington, guys? Come on, get your act together down there.
4: Yes, exactly.
15: Alcohol... We now know that there's no safe limit for cancer, drinking alcohol and cancer. No safe limit. There's any alcohol could be hazardous in terms of getting cancer. So that's why I would never touch it again.
4: Gee, never? Wow.
15: No.
4: Saving yourself a fortune.
15: The poison.
4: Yeah, well, yes, I know that, yeah, I know what you're saying is actually proven by clinical studies. And breast cancer, for example, the rates of breast cancer are exacerbated by alcohol consumption, full stop. It's, but there's lots of things that are hazardous that we tip into our faces on a daily basis. I guess it's not like an essential thing. You're not going to die if you don't have alcohol.
15: Mm-hmm.
4: How long have you been without it for?
15: Oh, years and years and years. I used to get when I lived in Hawke's Bay, there's a health shop and they sold this beautiful red grape juice, you know. It's organic red grape juice. And when you tasted that, you'd never go back to wine. Why would you go back to wine? It just seemed like the grapes, the actual red grapes, an actual grape juice, not watered down like you buy, but just actual grape juice is just fantastic. Mm. You know, just you can't beat it. So, why do we corrupt everything? Why, you know, it's like we Donald Trump everything. And Donald Trump, everything he touches turns to SH1T. And now, even now, the soccer team, we're gonna end up hating that soccer team if they win because of his interference with FIFA.
4: Isn't that strange that that's become the bigger news as opposed to him overturning all these firearms laws, though? Isn't that strange that the World Cup aspect takes priority?
15: Well, you better tell us more about the firearms thing because I hadn't heard that story at all until tonight.
4: I'm not surprised. It's one of the biggest stories in the world, certainly one of the biggest stories in the US, and yet we're talking about him getting a soccer player back on the field who got a red card. Who cares?
15: Well, I think it's still corruption what he's doing, and as I said, we'll end up hating his team.
4: Yeah.
15: You know?
4: Yes.
15: Because everything he touches turns to poison like that, so...
4: I did hear a correspondent talking yesterday, late yesterday afternoon, I heard a correspondent talking to a journalist who was saying, this has never happened before. There has never been an overturning of a red card in a World Cup like this, and Donald Trump is, like you said, there he is in there. What did he have to threaten for that to happen?
15: Well, wonderful come out. Wonderful come out one day.
4: Yeah, maybe there was a strait that he could close in order to bombard it to open it again. I don't know. Who knows with Donald Trump? He's a conundrum wrapped up in a mystery, wrapped up in fish and chip paper. Terrible, terrible person. Thank you, Dallas. Nice to hear from you. Almost as terrible as Shane Jones. Well, actually, no. Yeah, oh, look, I don't know. Strange times indeed. Yeah, I will tell you more about that gun reform stuff in the US. It's absolutely bonkers. And there are so many people in the US who are just furious about these laws being overturned by Donald Trump, who did campaign on that. He campaigned on overturning it, making it easier for people to shoot each other. What an absolute nut job. 1121 0800 80 1080. The text is 9292. Hi, Judith.
16: Hello. About the alcohol, us being winning the gold medal for the drinking the most and whatever it was.
4: Hazardous.
16: Really, really like going socially into a restaurant, bar or whatever for social reasons. And I'm just wondering what the licensing authority is doing about trying to stop this terrible drinking habit we've got. I mean, every place I go to, I ask for a non-alcoholic glass of wine, which there are quite a lot out there now, and very, very few, if in fact any, have that available. Sure, I can have a great big long drink of orange drink or lemonade, but why isn't the authority insisting that all licensed premises have non-alcoholic wine?
4: That's a fair question. I would counter that by saying wherever I've been, there's always been a choice on a menu for an alcohol-free beer. I'm not so sure about the wine. And maybe you could just put that pressure on.
16: There's always a non-alcoholic beer and low-alcohol beer and bottles of non-alcohol Steinlager, etc. Okay. But every place I go to, except people that I know, when I ask for a non-alcohol glass of wine, they don't have it. And I don't want to sit there with looking like, you know, a dick with a great big glass of orange.
4: Can I just ask you, why do you think that looks like a dick? Why do you think that looks weird?
16: For one, it fills you out one gut. I'm just speaking personally.
4: Yeah, no, of course you are.
16: I just want to sit with a glass of wine like my friends do or don't.
4: Do you know what, Judith? If you get any drink and put it in a wine glass, number one, it feels like you're having a proper drink. And number two, if it's the same colour, if you get a drink that kind of looks like something that could be another drink, like, I don't know, what would you have, like a lemon, lime and bitters, so there's a bit of a different colour to it, that can look like look at that, she's got a cocktail. Some people like to challenge you about what you're drinking. Oh, why aren't you drinking? I always tell them it's because I'm pregnant. That usually stops the conversation quite quickly. Thanks, Judith. 821-0800-80-1080. 9292 is the text. Been trying for years and I still can't get pregnant. It's really no one else's business, isn't it? You could say something horrific to make them shut up very quickly. Or you could just stare at them. Or you could say, I'm sorry, I don't speak English. That could do it as well.
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4: 621, going back to Wellington on a text here, 9292. Hi, Roman, I'm in Mount Victoria and it's not raining at the moment, but it rained today. I'm not sure what the flooding story is all about. Well, Mount Victoria runs downhill towards Newtown. So, oh, there's so many different accounts from people who live. You're all looking at the same thing. Wesley says there's flooding. Others say it's not even raining. 0800 80 10 80. G'day there, Pete.
0: Oh, g'day there, Roman. Kia ora. Look, I just wanted to say one unofficial anthem I really liked was that Ruth song, Waltzing Matilda.
4: Yes.
0: I thought that was a little choice song. That should really be the national anthem.
4: Hmm.
0: But if I'm going to put didgeridoos in the modern version, I reckon. If there is a version, it's if it's going to be made in the future. It's got to include a didgeridoo, I reckon. It's an attempt to go more partial reconciliation for the white Aussies.
4: I do love that track. It was written in 1895 by Banjo Paterson, the poet. It's a lovely poem, isn't it?
0: Sure, it really is. But when he takes up his tucker bag, she'll come a waltzing Matilda with me.
4: He'll come a waltzing Matilda with me. And you get the whole crowd. When you get that whole crowd, waltzing Matilda, waltzing. It just sounds amazing. You're right, actually. It's a funny thing when countries take on a different song to their actual national anthem, and that becomes like the Flower of Scotland. The Flower of Scotland. I love that. And boy, can those Scots sing. They're not afraid to sing. We're a bit namby-pamby when it comes to singing. We kind of go until someone else sings louder, and then we join them. I'm in there, boots and all. Sing loud. Get stuck into it. Thanks, Pete. Welcome to you, James.
1: Oh, hey, Roman. First time calling you.
4: Oh, yeah?
1: I'm only 24, and I am a recovered alcoholic.
4: Right.
1: So...
4: What made you stop?
1: So I had mental health intervention. Mm-hmm. After a really bad relationship breakdown. So I used to drink in my car before work, and I used to go around to different supermarkets so they wouldn't notice me going in there every day to buy alcohol. Mm. Probably about 2 bottles of wine a day at some points.
4: Yeah.
1: I just felt I was just not myself. But that was about 18 months ago. I decided to do something about it. And I think the biggest thing for me is I don't think it should be sold in supermarkets.
4: I'm with you on that.
1: Supermarkets are... And there's a... There's a factor with it when you have accountability from other people in terms of maybe their bank balances being checked. You can see a transaction that's come through from Liquorland, but if it's from New World, like, you can just say it's something else.
4: Are you talking about someone in a relationship who wants to check out where they're spending their money as opposed to a government department? Yeah.
1: And
4: what about that?
1: That's a kind of a underrated factor.
4: Yes, I completely agree with you about the supermarket thing. I've said that for a long time. It's become a normalised grocery item, hasn't it? You get your loaf of bread, your tip-top ice cream, your tampons and your toilet paper and 2 bottles of wine. And children see that going in the trolley, so it's normalised for them as well. Thanks, James. All the best.
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8: In this update, Foreign Minister Winston Peters says the Pacific region can't let Chinese ballistic missile tests become normalised in the area. He says China launched a long-range ballistic test missile yesterday, just hours after informing New Zealand it was planned. Peters says it's at odds with the 1986 South Pacific Nuclear Free Zone Treaty. He says New Zealand will continue to monitor the situation with coordination with regional partners. The weather's causing big concerns in some parts of the country. Intense rain is expected in Marlborough and North Canterbury over the next 2 days. A red warning applies until Wednesday morning, and up to 350 millimetres of rain could drench the Kaikoura ranges. Emergency Management Minister Mark Mitchell says the Mayoral Relief Fund will support clean-up in areas of the south hit by flooding.
24: So we can get some money here quickly to take care of immediate needs. And then obviously government is always on standby, as it is for all of these events, to start working on how we can contribute to recovery.
8: The Trade Minister says the India Free Trade Deal is having a halo effect for Kiwis even before it's in force. Export numbers show apples are in high demand, jumping 63% on the 2024 season when talks began. Political reporter Troy Matish has more.
25: Last month, Matariki Forest sent its first shipment of logs from Bluff to India since 2020. New Zealand recently hosted Indian wool delegations looking to access our premium fibres. Todd McClay says it's a pattern seen in other trade deals, with exports starting to grow when people spot the opportunity. And the Indian FTA is no different.
8: An advocate says Auckland's highway safety upgrade should roll out nationwide. Swaps to decade-old regional median barriers should be completed this month, but elsewhere, older systems are only switched as needed or when funding allows. 2 years ago, a truck ploughed through a wire barrier on State Highway 1 between Bombay and Ramarama, killing three Samoan seasonal workers and prompting a coroner's call to replace them countrywide. Break NZ Development Director Caroline Perry says many roads are unsafe.
26: We have still got a significant amount of the road network that need barriers in place that don't have anything.
8: Changes to the ever more popular Christchurch Marathon for 2027, with numbers more than doubling in the past 3 years. The 42.2Ks were previously run in four laps of the CBD. Next year, they'll switch to a two-lap course. Director Chris Cox says more than 10,000 runners are expected.
27: The extension will be, you'll go across the Fitzgerald Ave, takes you through the old red zone, following those walkways, right through to just opposite Kerr's Reach, returning via the river back onto the old course.
8: I'm Kay Gregory, and that's news. In sport, the Tall Blacks have pumped Guam 129-75 in their final Basketball World Cup qualifier on Auckland's North Shore. The Tall Blacks, Australia and the Philippines joined Syria, Iran and Jordan in a group for the final round of qualifying. Straight shooting All Blacks assistant coach Neil Barnes has joined the chorus of those calling for a stop to referee abuse. It comes with Wellington Rugby poised to cancel all club games this weekend after referees withdrew their services due to mounting cases of verbal abuse. Barnes says respect for officials is paramount.
9: It's not acceptable at any level. At the end of the day, they're going to make mistakes. So are we. And so, you know, people have got to get off their backs. We can't play the game without them. So, yeah, control what you can control and let those people to do their job.
8: Celebrations in England as their Football World Cup dream continues. They're through to the quarterfinals after holding on for a 3-2 win over Mexico in Mexico City in a breathless and drama-filled clash. After scoring twice in 2 minutes in the first half, striker Jude Bellingham's been asked if he had a message for the fans back in England.
10: Have another shot and text your bosses to say you're not coming in tomorrow. That's about it.
8: The result puts England into a last eight clash against Norway on Sunday. That's sport.

0: pumpkin.
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3: News Talk said the Weather Watch 24/7 for Tuesday, July the 7th for Northland, Auckland, Waikato, Coromandel and the Bay of Plenty. Showers, some heavy and possibly thundery with hail, but dry at first for southern Auckland and Waikato. Gisborne and Hawke's Bay, early rain south of Napier. Otherwise partly cloudy with showers, possibly heavy around Gisborne. Waitomo to Manawatū, including the central high country, scattered early rain from Taupō to Manawatū. Otherwise partly cloudy. Horowhenua to Wellington, periods of rain. Wairarapa, Nelson, Marlborough and Canterbury, periods of heavy rain. Especially for Marlborough, easing in Canterbury from this afternoon. Snow is possible above 400 metres in southern Canterbury this morning. Buller to Fiordland, scattered rain in Buller, high cloud for Grey and Westland, and fine in Fiordland. Severe gales that'll be southeasterly in exposed valleys. Otago and Southland mostly cloudy with drizzle at times around eastern Otago. And the Chatham Islands, you've got a partly cloudy Tuesday. The warmest place at the moment, quite balmy in Westport, 15.3. And the coolest, not too far away, Tiano on -3.4.
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3: Kia ora, good morning, welcome along. This is News Talk ZB. I'm Roman Travers here through till 5. The free phone number works from any phone here in New Zealand. 0800 80 1080. 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

8 past 1 this Tuesday morning. Yeah, been a lot of talk in the first hour. A plethora of calls there, a real smattering talking about this alcohol story and the fact that New Zealand gets the gold medal for hazardous drinking, not something to be proud of. In fact, it's almost trivialising it by saying we've got a gold medal, as if it's a humorous thing to say. But the culture of drinking in New Zealand, it's not the young people. It's certainly not the young people that are driving these figures. It's the over 50s. New Zealanders over 50 get the gold medal for hazardous drinking compared to 8 different countries. I haven't read the full study. This is just a news story. It doesn't lead with the... Hang on, I'm just scanning through. No. I'd have to go and find the study to tell you all of those countries, but they've compared it to a lot of countries, including the US, England, South Africa, and China. We tip the scales. We win, if you like. We lose more accurately when it comes to hazardous drinking. Kiwis basically get the gold medal for hazardous drinking. We're more likely to drink on more days of a week than any other country. And when we consume alcohol, we had much more on a single occasion. About 16% of people in this age bracket, about 16% of them binged every time they drank. Drunk. And it could be once a month, or it could be 3 times a week. Who's got the money for that? Well, it's a silly question, because that's obviously it's relative to someone and their income, or how they choose to spend their money. But who can afford to drink like a fish? When you're told at 50, you basically got to be shoving money away for retirement. If you want to continue drinking like that into retirement, I don't know where you get the money for that. And if you've made those changes, as James talked about having issues and making significant changes. I always find calls like that really brave. And it's stories like that that people need to hear to realise that it can be done. And that it's not easy. At what point in your life did you change your drinking habits? It would seem that enough of us have not done that in the over 50 bracket. Now, Donald Trump, I mentioned before about the FIFA involvement. UEFA has strongly criticised FIFA's shock decision not to uphold this Balogun's automatic ban from the World Cup, calling it unprecedented, incomprehensible and unjustifiable. This has never happened. It's just never happened before. World Cup organisers FIFA, the governing body of the world football, opted not to enforce an immediate sanction on the 25-year-old, meaning the co-host's leading goal scorer will be available to play. UEFA, European football's governing body, says that intervening to effectively cancel a suspension in a tournament crossed a red line. Of the 188 other red cards at the World Cup, only one other player has escaped a suspension. And that was back in 1962. It was a Brazilian player. Donald Trump just cannot help himself, can he? It's like he's got this, he's as thick as two planks, but to think that he can just leap in and make changes wherever he wants to is just weird. This is sport, not politics. He should leave it to the umpires, to the organisers, to FIFA. He should not have got involved. Try and argue that one. I'd love to hear if you'd like to argue, even if you're a rabid Trump supporter, how on earth could you think this was a good idea? Donald Trump has thanked the organisers. On Sunday, he said, he was thanking FIFA for reversing a great injustice. Honestly, what an absolute moron. So I'd feel bad if I was that player. Knowing that you're the only person in the World Cup to have a red card overturned, knowing that Donald Trump was in behind it, I'd be saying, oh, no thanks, I'll just leave it as it is. You're going to be spoken about throughout the World Cup and beyond into other history. Now, I did mention also about the big calamity, which I think is vastly more important than football, is the administration of the US under Donald Trump rolling back dozens of gun regulations. This is just absolutely incomprehensible. I don't understand how this has happened. Other than
In fairness to Donald Trump, he did campaign on this. In the run-up to the 2024 election, Donald Trump vowed to be the best friend gun owners have ever had in the White House. And that statement from him, hand-in-hand with an absolute moron. I'm not surprised by that kind of statement. The rollback will end a crackdown on illegal sales, restore gun rights to some people with mental illness, and loosen oversight of private firearm sales. The Trump administration is scrapping more than 36 US firearms regulations, abandoning a crackdown on illegal sales, restoring gun rights to some people with mental illness, as I mentioned, and loosening the oversight of private weapons transactions. Just what the heck? In a country that vows and declares that they'll get on top of all this kind of the gun crimes and every other what? Every other week there's another shooting, mass shooting or otherwise. Access to firearms is not a good thing. It's not helping them. And don't

0: furiously on the text. You know, it's their, it's one of their God-given rights. It's in the, oh, don't start with that rubbish, honestly. If it's in the Constitution and you're pointing to that, yeah, it doesn't make any sense at all. 0800 80 1080. The overturning of more than three dozen US firearms regulations put in place to make things slightly better, even though they're absolutely terrible across the US in general. What's your take on that? 0800 80 1080 9292 on the text. I do thank you for waiting. You've been waiting a heck of a long time there, Christy. How are you doing?
1: Yeah, not too bad, mate. How are you?
0: Yeah, good.
1: I'm here to solve a mystery.
0: Oh, which mystery?
1: Old mate in Newtown.
0: Yes.
1: Look, on Sunday night there was a really big downpour. Mm-hmm. So therefore, on Monday morning, yesterday, maybe he had a big sleep and thought it was still Monday, I don't know. But there was some water pooling, Adelaide Road, there were some swamped intersections, and there was a temporary closure of Mount Victoria Tunnel.
0: Huh.
1: Contractors did all their jobs, they got it all sorted really swiftly, the way they do, because they work their butts off. So it was surface water, right? It was nothing catastrophic. And also it's really normal to hear rain, even if you have double glazing.
0: Yeah, he was talking about flooding, though, and maybe there was a bit of a delay in the time that he saw it to when he reported it to us, but that was just his call.
1: We go. There's the clarification, because I know it was confusing. You were getting text messages saying it's not bloody raining, mate. But on the alcohol thing, I think over 50s, drinking culture, it was part of our culture, right? Like, I mean, I certainly in the small rural town that I grew up in, you know, third form was probably when we all started drinking, and that was regularly, and it was normalised. And then, you know, into my professional life, it was normal. Like, you'd go out for lunch on a Friday and you'd never go back to the office. And, you know, you'd just be having drinks. And then, you know, it just progressed.
0: That is still done, though.
1: Yeah, exactly. I mean, I've got nieces that are sort of 17, 18, and they have zero interest in drinking. No. No. Why would we drink? No. It's just not something that's even in their, you know, interest.
0: DNA. Okay.
1: But I mean, I had 8 years of sobriety. I'm sober again now. But yeah, that was a requirement that, you know, I was going to lose everything if I didn't stop drinking. So, you know, and it's, and I think a lot of people drink because they don't want to deal with whatever their particular reality is. You know, it's a good way to avoid things. And you're like, I'll just have a couple. But then a couple makes you feel quite nice. And so you just have a couple more. And then before you know it, shit, I've had a dozen.
0: Yeah.
1: I didn't mean to do that.
0: Yeah, it's kind of weird, though. I wonder what it is for young people, because marketing hasn't changed. The advertising associated with certain things like sport has. But it's interesting to see that young people, what are they using? Are they using other drugs other than alcohol?
1: Not the young people I speak to. And okay. I mean, I have a very frank, I'm the auntie that gets all the secrets. And no, they're just having fun. They're just driving around. And if you, like, you know, you can't drink and drive, right? So they'd much rather drive, hang out at Macca's for a bit, and then, like, go for a drive down here and see what's happening there and
0: cruising
1: and
0: around
1: things. Yeah. Whereas, I mean, I don't know, it's the same town. So, but, yeah, I mean, certainly I see problematic drinking all the time.
0: Yeah, no, I'm not surprised. And it's a very different culture in different parts of the world. My only real experience with drinking overseas was Scotland, where we drank everything. And when I worked in pubs in England, I turned 21 in Scotland, so that kind of says it all. Every night was a different night out, but it was a different culture.

0: I lived in a very small village called Creef, and the pubs were like homes on the hillsides. There were pubs everywhere, and they were really like homes. You walked in through a front door into like a lounge with a fire going, beautiful furniture, proper pub and everything, proper bar, but not like some horrible, sticky old, thrashed to pieces pub in New Zealand. And in London, it was the same people coming in every day at the same time, sitting on a pint for 3 hours, playing dominoes, playing darts. Not big drinkers. It was more about that was their front lounge. It was their pub. It's our pub. That's where I sit, they would say. You know, it was quite incredible. It wasn't about standing up around a leaner and sinking great big jugs like buckets. Different culture. Thank you, Christy. Christy, thank you. 20 past one already. 0800 80 1080 and 9292 to text.
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3: 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It's the Mike Hosking Breakfast.
4: Dob McClay's the National Party trade spokesperson. What's the criteria, just people we haven't done business with yet?
5: Well, it's two things. The first is areas of the world that are growing and we have or should have better access to them. Around the European Union, on the back of that EU FTA, you've got some very, very wealthy countries full of consumers that want what we've got. They're starting to do trade deals, so we think there's big opportunities there. And then around the edges of India and in Africa, you've got some developing economies, big populations, their economies are starting to grow. We want to get it on the ground floor so that we have a really good position for Kiwi exporters.
3: Back this morning from 6, the Mike Hosking Breakfast with Arvida Retirement Communities on Newstalk ZB. Got an opinion? Give it to Roman. 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
6: 23 past one. Hi, Roman. On a text here, 9292. You're a mind reader. Spot on with the USA clown. Comment, can't believe what's happening, Chair, says Russell. I've never known a time like this. Not only is there calamity internationally with serious events like wars, but also, now involved with the Football World Cup. Absolutely bizarre. And rolling back all this gun legislation, it's just not going to help anyone. Feel free to get stuck in if you've got a different opinion. 0800 80 1080. Hi, Alison.
7: He's a plonk, is what I would say. And it's corruption, what he's doing over there with it. It ruins it for everybody else. You know, if they're trying to be someone different to all the rest of the people there, it just makes the whole tournament ridiculous, the whole thing. It just spoils it for everybody else. And actually, in his own personal life, his son, Donald Jr., got married. He didn't even go to the wedding of the son. That was most unusual recently, wasn't it?
6: I don't know, and I don't care, but that is weird.
7: I don't really, but it was a thing that he remarried. He's divorced from the first wife, his son, five children, and his father didn't even bother going to the wedding. So he's fallen out with Donald Jr. apparently now, something around there. And I spoke to you yesterday about the Wimbledon tennis, and then I looked through, and half an hour highlights are going to be on tonight at 7:30 on this channel 60. If you've got that, if you can get that channel, you'll get the highlights for half an hour. And you happened to say to me yesterday, why don't you go over there? Well, you wouldn't believe it. From yesterday, I took my bank account last night. I got a windfall, a lovely windfall. So next year I might go to Wimbledon because somebody left me some money just in the last day.
6: What a treat.
7: You wouldn't believe it, would you?
6: Are you sure it wasn't meant to be for me?
7: I thought my account had gone into debit. I thought it was an overdraft at first. I got when I saw the figure there, I was doing my tax thing. I thought, I'll just check my bank account before I start off, you see, about 9 o'clock tonight, about a couple of hours, 3 hours ago. I thought, goodness gracious, what have I gone into overdraft for that amount? Goodness gracious. And then I realised, oh no, it's the other way around. I got money put in. I was expecting it, sort of, but not knowing when I was going to get it. So that was very
6: lovely.
7: Nice.
6: Well, Wimbledon could be on the cards then, maybe next year.
7: That's right. I thought, well, maybe you saying that, this has all happened, you know, all come about like that, fate, they say, don't they, whatever.
6: So, they do. They say, careful what you aim for, Alison. Careful what you aim for because you'll probably hit it. And it's so true. It's true when you're driving. Haven't really thought about it with banks and things, but wow. Yeah, Channel 60, you say, for a half an hour update for a day of tennis is terrible. Wimbledon, not Wimbledon, Wimbledon. The Wombles of Wimbledon, common are we. Oh, more water. Now I've done that, you'll never get that out of your head. It's called an earworm, and I do apologise. It's not a bad tune, though. Welcome to you, Steve.
8: Hey, Roman. I changed my way of drinking when I was in my 60s, I had two strokes.
6: Ooh.
8: And
6: that'd do it.
8: Yeah, and I changed the whole way of my life.
6: Yes. And when you say you changed, did you just give it up altogether?
8: Yeah.
6: Yeah, wow, okay.
8: And I smoked like a chimney as well.
6: Yeah. Oh, you still smoke?
8: No.
6: No. Wow, because the drinking and the smoking goes hand in hand, having done both myself over the years ago.
8: Yeah.
6: Oh, good move for you. Well, you must be saving an absolute fortune. You could go to Wimbledon as well.
8: Well, because I'm disabled now. I can't hardly walk. I've got to use a walker.
6: Ah, okay. Well, you know what? Those two strokes, it's a horrible thing to have to go through, but you survived and you've made good changes. So well done you, Steve.
8: Yeah.
6: Yeah, good on you. Oh, good. Okay, no, that's great. Because I think I'm being judgy here because, you know, when you go to a hospital, usually because the library's shut and you don't know what else to do, so you go to hospital and you just wander around the corridors. Oh, look, there's someone with no legs. Oh, there's someone with a drip. And then you go out, you're out there by the come-and-go outdoor, what do you call that? Entranceway. And there's someone there with a drip on a drip trolley, possibly with a double amputation, smoking. So I did preface that by saying I'm being judgy, and I know I am, but observationally it's like, what would it take for you to make big changes? Those are big things to go through. Mind you, if I lost both of my legs, I'd probably take up smoking. I don't know. I've never been through that. 28 past 1, 0800 80 1080. Good on you, Steve. Nice to hear from you. 9292 on the text, which I'm hopeless with at the moment, but the calls are taking priority, and there's tons of them, so get stuck in.
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6: 1:30. Yeah, so just if you've just tuned in, we've been talking about the drinking culture. We've got this gold medal from a study, which is not the kind of gold medal you'd be wearing around your neck or putting on the mantelpiece next to photos of your grandchildren or your favourite horse. We've got a gold medal for hazardous drinking in the over 50s. We topped the world. We beat the US, England, South Africa and China. 8 countries they compared us to, and we're the worst. I wonder why. What's driving that? We live in the land of everything, and yet we what? Drinking doesn't, I don't know, why are you drinking like that if you are? It's incredibly nosy, isn't it? But who can afford to? There was that. There was Donald Trump getting involved with the Football World Cup, overturning a red card for a US player. That makes no sense. It's never been done before. Well, it's been done back in the 1960s, but not by a president getting involved. There's no precedent for that president getting involved. And then he goes and rolls back all these firearms laws, more than three dozen US firearms regulations, making it easier for any kind of person with mental illness or the private sale of weapons. It's all just mad. Who's he trying to appeal to with that? Well, the answer is everybody. Pretty shallow thinking, though. Oh, and anthems. That was the other thing. Your anthem, the anthem that you love. It doesn't have to be ours, just another anthem that you might love the sound of every time it's played at the Football World Cup or the upcoming Commonwealth Games. Hi there, Paul.
10: Yeah, I think he's an idiot, that president. what's his name? Donald Duck.
6: Trump. Yeah, Trump. Very unusual moves, right? Consistently unusual.
10: Yeah, it's unfortunate because there will be mental people running on the road, you know. Well, the police would take care of them, but, I mean, unfortunately, yeah, he's the way he is at the moment, unfortunately. I was just wondering, you said you're in Scotland and you were 21. Did you ever drink the yard glass or whatever it was?
6: No, I didn't do any of that. We were just out in the local village, in the village of Creef. There was a nightclub called Ritzy's, and we'd go there on a Friday night or a Saturday night and just dance and drink and go crazy. It was good fun.
10: Yeah, the social club and all this thing, you know, but sometimes, you know, if you overdo it. I used to be a heavy drinker myself, but I don't drink anymore. Sometimes if I get invited to my cousin, I'll have a shandy, you know, a beer and lemon, you know, a big tall glass, stay there for a couple of hours, have a good Christmas dinner, you know, yeah. So are you still going over to Turkey, taking a group over there next year?
6: Yes. Yeah, that's April next year with Leisure Time Travel. If you're looking to get a ticket, go to their website and do the deal. Come on over, Paul.
10: We'll see what happens. If I win one, I might shout everyone.
6: Brilliant. Yeah, brilliant.
10: I think on September the 13th, there's going to be four more added numbers to the 10. So that'll be good, eh? You have a chance. So, you know how it is. Yeah, we're still playing with 40 numbers. There's no other country in the world that plays with 40, so you might have a chance now.
6: Oh, is that right? Okay.
10: Yeah, it starts, I think, September 13th. So they'll change all those 10 to, you know, numbers to 14. Mm. I don't know what the cost. If it's about 500, I'll have a go. I'll have to save up.
6: Yeah, you know? I know, right? Yeah, I bought a lotto ticket for the weekend thinking, oh, this is me. Absolutely. This time, it's got to be this time, as we all do. And once again, nothing. But the dream is nice, isn't it? The anticipation of winning is quite nice.
10: If I do win, because I'm going to play that game, even if it's about 400, you know, without the Powerball, I'm going to go for it. Do you like a Porsche outside the office?
6: Yeah, that wouldn't be me. I wouldn't go for a Porsche personally, but you could literally have whatever you wanted, couldn't you? Would you go crazy, though, and have lots of the things you love, or just one very nice house and one very nice car?
10: I think I'll get that house up at Lansdowne. You know that big English manor and Gear Crescent? You know what it is up there.
6: Lansdowne House.
10: Yeah, well, it's on the market. It's got a bar and it's got everything. They want $2 million for it. Mm-hmm. But if you happen to win, the big time.
6: I do know, Lansdowne House was always a bit of a mystery to us because it was only ever open for functions, wasn't it? It was a function centre.
10: Yeah, I think the current people want to either get a buyer. You know, I think it's listed at $2 million.
6: Oh, yeah.
10: You know, if it was up in Auckland North Shore over on the hill, it would be about 13 million or 14, man.
6: just for the letterbox in the front door. Yeah, that's right. It's a yes. If you don't know what Paul's, thank you, Paul. If you don't know Masterton, there's a suburb called Lansdowne where I grew up. And tucking amongst all the houses is this giant, whopping, Tudorian-style, enormous mansion, which once upon a time would have had a lot more land around it. It's called Lansdowne House. And it doesn't look haunted. It doesn't look, you know, as kids, you don't tell yourself stories. It's a beautiful-looking property, and it's for sale, Paul. Well, if you win lotto big time, you could have two or three of those. Yeah, I wouldn't go crazy. I'd have a very nice vehicle, a very nice house, and five or six very nice wives. Nothing too complicated. 2422 0800 80 1080. 9292 is the text.
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6: 22:22. Morning to you, John.
17: Hi there, Roman. So I'm Reverend John Divine Palakalangi, and I'm alcohol and smoke free 3 years now.
6: Oh, yeah, brilliant.
17: 50 years of age, and I was the kingpin of drinking and smoking in Niue. Yeah, so everyone's going, "Hey, are you right there, John?" Mm. I said, "Yeah." You know what made me change was Jesus. Yeah, so he's that's what New Zealand needs. You know, they need the Lord.
6: So hang on. So hang on. So you gave up smoking and drinking because of Jesus. I didn't know Jesus was a smoker or a drinker. So he did, and then you decided to follow.
17: No, Jesus Christ is he's the way, he's the truth and the life.
6: Oh yeah.
17: So so as Christians, so Jesus, the Lord Jesus Christ, he's the one who made me turn from that way of life.
6: And was it any one particular thing that made you think, right, that's enough, I've had enough?
17: Hey, the gout. Man, that's a killer.
6: Oh,
17: it killed
6: yes.
17: The gout, Yeah, so I got the gout, and, I'll tell you, I was drinking, because, well, when I was younger, you drink to be happy with your friends, but then you get older, and then you get stressed out and stuff, and then you drink just to overcome stress and stuff, and, just to calm your nerves and stuff.
6: Yes.
17: And, but then I ended up drinking, a bottle a day vodka. It was like $20 in Niue. It was like, whoa, that's cheap.
6: What?
17: Niue's got a gold medal as well. Where Niue is? It's the New Zealand citizen. Yeah.
6: Why is vodka so cheap? Why is alcohol so cheap there?
17: Oh, I wouldn't have a clue, but I was pretty happy. Yeah, because I'd get one a day. Yeah. But the thing is, I my passion is for the young people, because the young people, in Niue or even here in New Zealand, because young people are looking for something, they're looking for an answer. People drink because they're stressed, and smoking as well. But the alcohol is smoke free for me. Your health is your wealth and things like that. So, I'm a new creation.
6: I love your enthusiasm, and if it takes Jesus to get there, good on you. No, it's brilliant. I don't, whatever it takes. And sometimes you do need to be sort of hit over the head by something, some amazing catharsis. And it could be like, the Bible falling off a shelf and whacking you. And all of a sudden you've given up the smoking and the drinking, whatever it takes. And I love that you've attached to something you're very passionate about as well, John. So well done to you. Well done indeed. What the heck's Donald Trump up to? When on earth is he going to be dragged out of the office? Interfering with the Football World Cup? Rolling back over 36 firearms regulations? Can anyone explain that to me? Can anyone at all make sense of his absolute stupidity? 0800 80 1080. I guess I should really ask an American. Thankfully, I've got you, Harmony.
18: Hey, Roman. Can you hear me all right?
6: Loud and clear.
18: Oh, good. We had a bit of a problem. Somebody hit the cabinet, you know, our telecom cabinet, our Spark cabinet, smashed it to smithereens about 2 weeks ago, and we've been offline until day before yesterday. I'm talking to you over Starlink now.
6: Oh. So, where was the cabinet when it was hit?
18: It was just on the other side of the Motueka River from here.
6: Oh.
18: And it took out about a dozen, you know, landlines and so forth. So we have no longer have a landline. And here's the Spark rang me and they said, we're not going to fix it. We're not going to fix it because we can't get the parts for the old copper network anymore. So it was, you know, it was history.
6: It's gone.
18: Anyway, so let's talk about some of the things we're talking about. Yeah, the gun rollbacks. Well, I'll tell you why he's doing it is because he wants his people armed. He wants his MAGA people armed to the teeth. And, you know, of course, you know, he pardoned all those January Sixers. Mm. And that's what I think's behind a lot of this is that it's because the Democrats and so forth, they're not so gun crazy. They're the ones that want some, you know, gun safety legislation happen. Now, I do think that there is possibility that there will be a silver lining to this because there can be a lot of lawsuits taken over these executive actions he takes.
6: Mm.
18: But, you know, it's not just the gun legislation he's rolled back. He's rolled back environmental policies as well, put the kibosh on all the wind generation and solar, and subsidizing the fossil fuels. So he's not dissimilar to Shane Jones and the stuff that he's doing here.
6: Yeah, they're both really a couple of dinosaurs, aren't they?
18: Yeah, and I mean, in the corruption, if you just listen to his, what his financials they released. You know, he's made $2 billion between the crypto dealings and all the insider trading through his, you know, his family. It's so blatant that, you know, people are just, what do you just say? They're just astounded by the level of the compression, the corruption.
6: Well, that reaction of being astounded goes well and truly around the world with all the international laws that have been broken by him. His narcissistic tendency to, I don't really care, I'll do it anyway. And then you've got all those investigations pending for, as you said, insider trading. Doesn't seem to care, does he?
18: No. He's just doing what he can get away with for now. That's the thing, and when it comes to the cheating on the FIFA thing, because what I heard was that he had pressured the guy that gave him the FIFA trophy.
6: Oh yeah,
18: they had pressured him that they were going to pull out the World Cup altogether if they didn't overturn that red card. I don't know if that can be, you know, corroborated, but it sounds to me like he would have made threats of, you know, what the repercussions are going to be if they don't do it, right? And, of course, you know, there's somebody wrote a book about his golfing, and it's called The Commander and Cheat.
6: Oh.
18: Have you heard about that? And he's, you know, we've seen the videos of him cheating on the golf course, and he wins every golf tournament he's in, right? And the guy... It's just impossible, and it's always at his golf courses, right?
6: Oh, yeah.
18: So, I don't know. I mean, it's like idiocracy has come 200 years before it was predicted, and just over the last few days, the 4th of July celebrations, and of course what he did with the reflecting pool of the Washington Monument and the Lincoln reflecting pool there, he drained it and then put, you know, swimming pool paint or whatever it was on the bottom, and then they drove over it with their the beast, you know, which is the limousine, and his whole motorcade drove up and down the thing when it had no water in it. And apparently the paint or whatever it is that surfaced was not yet cured.
6: Mm.
18: And they also didn't treat the granite below it properly so that it would actually accept the paint. Then they turn around and they say that what the former Olympian canoeist or kayak guy goes and dips his hand in the water and touches a piece of that, you know, of the paint that had peeled off, and he's facing felony charges now. They've arrested him, and he's looking at a potential 10 years in jail for just dipping his hand in the pool, right?
6: Yeah.
18: And then the 4th of July celebrations, of course, just happened, coincided with a massive heat wave in the United States, and they had to cancel or postpone a bunch of the celebrations, you know. And then when they tried to cancel his speech, he overturned that, you know. And there's the people being taken to the hospital. There was like, you know, like a dozen people that had to be, he got seriously ill from the heat.
6: Mm.
18: And then he pulls off the fireworks show the other night, you know, the biggest fireworks show that Washington has ever seen. And of course, what they did, there was no program to it. Over in Seattle, they were doing drone shows and stuff. That's what they should have done.
6: Mm.
18: That would have been magnificent. Instead, he's got, you know, just mega fireworks going off. And I saw some of the videos of it, and it looked like a war zone. You know, that they're just fire from one end to the other. And apparently the next day that the air quality in Washington was life-threatening. So I don't know. What's it going to take? Here's the danger, the big danger right now, is his willingness to cheat on the World Cup extends over to what he's going to be trying to do for these midterm elections.
6: Well, that's quite a frightening prospect, isn't it? If things don't go his way, then what? What will he do? Casually ask the people to rebel and get out there and march and then proclaim that he didn't ask them to do that at all? He's a complete loose cannon. At the moment, he's on the television live on all the big news channels, launching a $1,000 investment account for eligible newborns. How does that compare to what we're proposing here? It's quite the investment. So you could say, look, that's amazing, and there's all sorts of people taking turns at speaking. They're all in the White House, in the Oval Office. And so that's the big news out of the US at the moment. Right now, Trump launches a $1,000 investment account for eligible newborns, while the rest of the world is grappling with him getting involved with FIFA and overturning a red card for a US player who should not be playing but now is, because he's told them to sort it out. And also the overturning of all of these gun regulations, over 36 of them. Crazy. And I think someone said a long time ago, it's because no one says no to him. He's not challenged by anyone close to him. Of course, the opposition, the Speaker of the House, the system will stand up against him and challenge things, and often he'll lose that, and often he'll win. But he's surrounded by yes people. People are too scared to challenge him. Imagine playing golf with him. No thanks. Thanks, Harmony. Good to hear from you. Hope things are going well for you in Motueka, even though your phone system has changed dramatically. John and Pete, I'll be with you soon. 922.
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6: 7 to 2, you might want to talk about your favourite anthem as well. Lots of anthems, of course, with the Football World Cup. You'll hear lots of those. And the Commonwealth Games not too far away either. What's your favourite anthem, John?
22: Oh, hi. Hey, I'm not really, don't go for that sort of stuff. But if there was an election tomorrow in the USA, Trump would again and again.
6: Don't think that's the case. I don't know.
22: I used to live there. I can tell you, it's the American culture. If you recently come back, it's very popular over there. Believe you me.
6: Well, I can tell you now that there are several people who would counter that quite strongly.
22: I know, the GDP of the USA is actually dropping.
6: So when you're not doing well as a citizen, you tend to vote for change.
22: Well, I can tell you, if it was an election tomorrow, he'd be in again. And I'll tell you why. Because the American culture is completely different than New Zealand culture. And you can't compare them.
6: But I'm not. So that doesn't answer. That doesn't make a statement of why he would actually win an election, does it?
22: The reason he'd win, the people like him.
6: John.
22: Yes.
6: Some people like him. Many people don't.
22: Listen, I used to live there.
6: I don't care where you lived.
22: Yeah. Have you lived in America?
6: Yes.
22: Where?
6: Everywhere.
22: Well, tell me where. Give
6: every
22: me
6: state.
22: Yeah, well, how long did you live there?
6: Of hundreds of years.
22: Yeah, I can't. You're talking rubbish.
6: That's right. But so are you. So I can't be bothered with your rubbish either. So just because have you been there? What does that mean? Read the news coming out of the US, John. Read the news. Read the room. The people. It's all to do with how much gas costs, how much the cost of living is. You don't keep banging the drum for a moron if he's driving the cost of everything up. Yeah, the midterms. Call me back after the midterms. You could well be right. I better start buying some real estate in the US so I can actually defend what I just said. But thanks, John. Always an entertaining call. Welcome to you, Pete.
23: Oh, yeah. Evening. Hey, I've given up drinking the booze. I've been dry now going on 6 months. And I done it cold turkey.
6: Mm-hmm.
23: No AA meetings, no interviews, just cold turkey.
6: What was the driver for that?
23: Last year, about a year ago, I used to drink and smoke a bit of the weed. I'm pushing 70 years old now, but I get around on a e-bike. And she's a heavy mother, and the ambulance people were scraping me off the road.
6: Oh.
23: And taking me to hospital. And because I've had a traumatic brain injury, they'd put me through this CT scan thing. And it had gone down. I'd had broken ribs from a fight with the neighbours. And they found out that I had an enlarged heart valve. So they decided that they called me in and it was going to be open heart surgery a year ago.
6: Wow.
23: And so that was 2 weeks and public. And then when I got out, I didn't drink for about, going on 2 months, I think, because you have no access to alcohol in hospital, no cigarettes, no weed. But I couldn't eat or anything like that for the first week. So when I got out, I still kept dry, but then I started picking up again. And then I've been given an ultimatum by the doctor.
6: Mm.
23: We would like to put you into a retirement home, but you need to give up drinking. They don't serve alcohol in retirement homes except for their Friday night shout,
6: yeah,
23: which is probably glasses of wine. So I just gave up drinking.
6: Go you. Brilliant. And how's the heart now?
23: It's still ticking.
6: Good. Yeah, good. No ongoing issues?
23: No, but I mean, between April last year and the 6 months that I'd given up drinking, I was still drinking every 2 days, and the ambos had picked me up 19 times in that 6 months to take me to hospital.
6: Oh, okay.
23: I was drinking every 2 days, getting drunk, and then trying to get home on an e-bike.
6: Yeah.
23: And crashing, and I'd just go unconscious when I'd fall over because I'd drunk that much and smoked that much weed, and I was just there. But the thing was, when I got out of hospital, I mean, that I had that much heavy drugs. I was addicted to the drugs. I was trying to get stoned like the hospital drugs.
6: Yeah, that's an interesting concept, isn't it? The fact you're on very strong opioids often in hospital, and people leave. 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
28: In this update, China has confirmed it's test-launched a strategic missile from a submarine in the Pacific Ocean. Chinese state media says the test was a missile topped with a dummy warhead in designated waters as part of a routine arrangement of annual military training. Australian Foreign Minister Penny Wong says this underscores the need for nations in the region to work together to determine their futures. A slow-moving storm will continue to lash the South Island until Wednesday. A red heavy rain warning covers Marlborough and North Canterbury until Wednesday morning, and inland Canterbury still under an orange warning. Met Service meteorologist John Law says the system is slow-moving.
29: Totals could be as much as 400 millimetres of rain in the most exposed parts of that northeastern coast of the South Island.
28: The Trade Minister says the India Free Trade Deal is having a halo effect for Kiwis even before it's in force. Export numbers show apples are in high demand, jumping 63% on the 2024 season when talks began. Political reporter Troy Matic has more.
0: Last month, Matariki Forest sent its first shipment of logs from Bluff to India since 2020. New Zealand recently hosted Indian wool delegations looking to access our premium fibres. Todd McClay says it's a pattern seen in other trade deals, with exports starting to grow when people spot the opportunity. And the Indian FTA is no different.
2: Genesis is calling on the government to ban incandescent light bulbs as New Zealand lags behind many other countries. It says swapping them out for LED bulbs can save households about $300 a year. Genesis Chief Revenue Officer Stephen England Hall says he's backing a ban because they're not being taken off the shelves voluntarily yet. He says the difference between the two types is massive.
9: A dollar on electricity gives you about 250 hours of LED lighting, and a dollar of electricity gives you 25 hours or less on an incandescent bulb.
2: The Primary Teachers Union is taking its fight with the Ministry of Education to the Court of Appeal, seeking pay lost during a partial strike last year. The ministry docked 10% from learning support staff who'd refused new cases and to work beyond their contracted hours over about 3.5 weeks. The Employment Court last week upheld the ministry's actions in a split decision, although one judge ruled the deductions unlawful. A person has died after a car plunged into Golden Bay's Aorere River yesterday. Emergency services were called to Ferntown Bridge near Collingwood around 4 o'clock. A person was found in a serious condition but died at the scene. And Prince Harry reportedly won't stay at Buckingham Palace during his trip to London this week. Royal sources told the BBC the Duke hadn't formally responded to the offer of accommodation by the deadline required. Due to this, the offer to stay at the palace has been withdrawn. I'm Kay Gregory, and that's news. In sport, Warriors halfback Tamari Martin has recommitted to the club until the end of next NRL season. Wing Dallin Watney-Zelezniak has signed a 2-year contract extension until the end of the 2028 season. The 30-year-old's most recent try lifted his tally for the Warriors to 75 from 100 matches, the best strike rate among the club's leading try scorers. The Tall Blacks have pumped Guam 129-75 in their final Basketball World Cup qualifier of the first stage on Auckland's North Shore. The Tall Blacks, Australia and the Philippines joined Syria, Iran and Jordan in a group for the final round of qualifying. All Blacks assistant coach Neil Barnes is expecting his former side will be stewing as they travel to Wellington this week. Italy were humbled 27-10 by Japan in the weekend's opening round of the Nations Championship in Tokyo. Barnes was Italy's forwards coach in 2022 and 23 and expects them to be better come Saturday.
10: They won't be happy with that, will they? I've got no idea on selection what they've got available this week, but yeah, I'm not reading too much into it. I know those men. I know what they're capable of, and we won't be going in there unprepared, I can tell you that.
2: And that's sport.
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16: News Talk ZB Weather Watch 24/7 for Tuesday the 7th of July for Northland, Auckland, Waikato, Coromandel and the Bay of Plenty. Showers, some heavy and possibly thundery with hail, but dry at first for southern Auckland and Waikato. Gisborne and Hawke's Bay, Early rain south of Napier, otherwise partly cloudy with showers, possibly heavy in Gisborne. Waitomo to Manawatu, including the central high country, scattered early rain from Taupō to Manawatu, otherwise partly cloudy. Horowhenua to Wellington, periods of rain. Wairarapa, Nelson, Marlborough and Canterbury, periods of heavy rain, especially for Marlborough. Easing in Canterbury from this afternoon. Snow possible above 400 metres in southern Canterbury this morning. Buller to Fiordland, scattered rain in Buller. High cloud for Grey and Westland and fine in Fiordland. Severe gales southeasterlies in exposed valleys. Otago and Southland mostly cloudy, with drizzle at times around eastern Otago. The Chatham Islands partly cloudy for your Tuesday. The warmest place at the moment, it's still Westport. Very warm indeed, 13.1. And the coolest is still Tiano, now on -3.3.
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8:02 this Tuesday morning. Good to have you along. 0800 80 1080 is the best way to get in touch. There are dozens and dozens and hundreds of texts that have come, and I may not catch up on all of those. But if there's a text that you need to be heard, the best way to make sure that happens is to call 0800 80 1080. Which national anthem is your favourite? And is there a national anthem that you really, well, hate? One that you just, oh, it grinds your gears. It just doesn't work for you. Sometimes if you're watching someone who's won a medal at some games or another, and it's from a country you don't really know much about, and you hear the anthem, you go, where's this anthem going? There's a slow wind-up, and all of a sudden there's a like a clash of cymbals, and it's over. You think, oh, okay. Unusual. Each to their own, though. My favourite anthems would be ours, the French anthem, the German anthem. I like the Flower of Scotland. You get that being sung in a great big stadium somewhere around the world. Well, preferably in Scotland. Wow. Well, that's actually never happened for me. I've only ever seen that on the TV, but gee, what an experience. I was lucky enough to be at the old Lansdowne Road in Dublin years ago. And the anthems I heard there were ours and also Australia's in the final, semi-final of the 1991 Rugby World Cup. What a stadium Lansdowne Road was. So, yeah, oh, speaking of stadia, this political interference in the Football World Cup by Donald Trump, that's a big no-no. Is even if you are, for whatever reason, God only knows why, even if you are a rabid, fervent, loyal supporter of Donald Trump, there's so many questions I could ask you just based on that, but even if you are, do you think that's okay? Or is that just one of those things that Trump supporters go, oh, you know, well, that's just Donald Trump. Oh, that's just what he does, as if it's okay. Because it's not okay. Having a red card overturned of a player so they can have him on the field. The only ever time that's happened before was, did I say 1960? When was it? I'll find the story. 1962, a Brazilian player. And that was before automatic bans were in place. Wow. So this whole thing about political interference in the, this is terrible. Could he not just stay out of one thing? One joyous occasion that the world of football is loving at the moment? Could he not be part of that? It would seem not. And then you've got him overturning all these, over three dozen different gun laws, gun regulations. It doesn't make a lot of sense, does it? Can you explain that to me if you think that's okay? That it's taking the US back 100 years is what some of the people who are opposed to what he's doing are saying in the US. With the Biden regulations that we got put in place, we advanced the ball. The president of the Brady Campaign to Prevent Gun Violence, one of the country's biggest gun control organizations, have said, and that the Trump approach to gun laws takes us back 100 years. It's really disseminating ATF's ability to regulate this industry. A White House official says the administration's policies reflected Trump's commitment to ensuring that Americans could exercise their Second Amendment rights. Blah, blah, blah. Honestly, if you're going to keep attaching your... when those amendments were put in place, you were more likely to be eaten by something in the wild. The whole need to have a gun in the US now and just banging on about the Second Amendment is just embarrassing, isn't it? And then they go on to accuse the Biden administration of bypassing Congress and using the regulatory process to restrict gun rights. Whatever it takes is what I would say. The further out of arm's reach every gun is, the better. Show me any society where having guns in your handbag, in your glove box, on your person is a good thing. There isn't one. It's just terrible. And we were also talking about the gold medal New Zealand has for hazardous drinking in the over 50s. Terrible. Absolutely terrible. How do we change that? I think it'll be the generations coming through that aren't drinking now
They just won't be. They just don't have an interest in drinking like over 50s do, and that'll be a concern for the hospitality industry. But in theory, they're not supposed to be serving drunk people anyway. So when we drink, we're drinking a lot, whether that's once a month or three times a week. About 16% of people in this age bracket, 50 plus, about 16% of us binge every time they drink. And that could be once a month or three times a week. That's come out of the study I was referring to earlier on. Embarrassing, confronting. Let me know your take on that. Some of the calls on that have been, I found, quite refreshing, actually. It's nice to hear people being honest about their drinking habits. Someone just about wet their pants a couple of weeks ago. They were laughing so hard. I said, I had a Negroni for the first time. And they said, what do you mean for the first time? You're 57. Yeah. What does that mean? I felt defensive. I was with a friend who ordered a Negroni and it was delicious, but you wouldn't want to have many of those. It's like having alcohol with some alcohol and then topped off with some alcohol. I guess that's the recipe for most cocktails, right? So feel free to talk about any of those topics if you'd like to. There's something else I'd like to chuck into the mix in this hour as well. Horse racing. I think at some point, probably, would it be fair to say that most New Zealanders at some point have been to a race course, if not once in their life for some occasion because they were married to, dating somebody that loved going, or because they had shares in a horse or whatever.

0: Zealand, isn't it? The race course. Tauheranikau, Trentham, Te Rauparaha. The west coast of the South Island has some beautiful race courses. Race courses everywhere, but not all of them are these days functioning. In fact, after more than 130 years of horse racing, it's all coming to an end at Auckland's Avondale Racecourse, or if you're posh, Avondale. And the final race for Avondale Racecourse will be Wednesday of next week. I've never been there, but I'm wondering what's going to happen with that 35-hectare site. Please God, hopefully we won't get a whole bunch of hideous, soon-to-be-leaking buildings built there. I guess they will, won't they? Is that what they'll do? You can't just have that land sitting there of great value. Locals are worried about the future of the 35-hectare site, which also has a number of well-used community sports fields and a weekly market. If you haven't been to the weekly market, I haven't. I've driven past it mistakenly. The traffic is incredible. Those that go to the Avondale market at the racecourse say it's well worth it. Avondale Jockey Club say members are looking forward to the final day, July the 15th. And that celebrates the milestone of 136 years of racing at that track. That would have to be one of the oldest, wouldn't it? What's your link to the Avondale Racecourse? What do you think a great use of that 35 hectares would be? No more races on the calendar after that. How does that make you feel? A real moment in time. You might have quite the strong connection to the course through your family. If you've got stories about your grandma, granddad, granddad's granddad's grandma, grandma's granddad's cousin's nephew's brother's niece, going right back 136 years. I'd love to hear some of those. At the moment, the council pay about $400,000 a year to lease the sports fields. Good Lord, what? $400,000? No wonder our rates are going up. What could you do with that? If you're never, ever, ever, ever going to have horse races on a race course, if you think about those race courses where you live, that like Aupaki near Masterton, once they're gone, they're gone. But what happens to the land? Does it just turn back into farmland if it's on the fringes of a town? If it's like Avondale in a city, a suburb of the city of Auckland, what would you do with that? Stock cars. No, they wouldn't want that. The neighbours would complain. Helen Clark would try and shut it down. She could probably hear them from Mount Eden. What's the future for the Avondale Racecourse? 0800 80 1080 9292 to text 18 past 2.
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5: 20 past two in that

0: press conference about the money for newborn babies in the US, Donald Trump is now talking to the media about the his involvement with FIFA. And what he's saying is, he said, all I did was ask for a review, but he's also said that the player did not foul and that the referee was a little bit suspect. You know, it's like he just grabs a big spade and just keeps digging, making the most stupendous comments. And all his sycophantic people standing around him, they actually look quite nervous. They're laughing sheepishly. One guy keeps looking at his shoes because he's probably so embarrassed. Taking the best player off isn't fair. Balogun didn't foul the opponent. These are all the headlines that are rolling up the screen based on what he's saying at the moment. He's not a football expert. He's not an expert on anything. He can probably hardly tie his own shoelaces. And yet, here he is, asking for a review, insisting that this player is reinstated. The best thing that could happen, and I feel sorry for the US team, the best thing that could happen in fairness to the World Cup would be for the US to lose the next game they play. Because for them to win with a player that's been red carded and reinstated is foul in every determination of that word. 21 past 2, 0800 80 1080 if you'd like to join in. Anthems, what are the anthems that you love or hate? G'day there, Craig.
1: Yeah, how's it going?
0: Good, Craig.
1: I haven't heard much about the football thing. I've probably been living under a rock or working too hard, but all I can think of is it'd be nice whether the world could give Donald Trump a red card and make him and ban him from anywhere near any future politics.
0: It's extraordinary. It really is extraordinary that he's had any say in what happens with the World Cup at all.
1: Yeah, well, I thought about that, but then you had all that debacle a while ago where they gave him the Peace Prize or whatever, so you don't know where, you know, who's brown nosing who really in that sort of organisation. But yeah, that's just, it doesn't surprise me, unfortunately, that he's done that. It's a horrible thing to do, but it doesn't really surprise me what he does. He just seems to be an erratic idiot. Anyway, I don't really want to talk about him. He gives me high blood pressure. As far as Avondale Racecourse, I've done sound, I was working for a sound company for a few years, and we did quite a lot of sound there, and I always found out a place because I used to drive my own little car, a little Toyota Corolla, and I was surrounded by quite luxury vehicles, and I sort of felt a little bit out of place in the place. So it's sad it's closing, but I live in Hamilton, and there was an article a while ago, Tarapa Racecourse is closing too. They're shutting that down, and that's all getting turned into, I believe, houses. So there'd be a whole lot of blooming cookie cutter houses going in there, which I felt sorry for the retirement people. And there's a retirement home on the side of the race course, and if you're bored into that because you like horses, then it means you can look out your window at races. You're now going to be looking at houses, so I'm very sorry for those people. But I think that, from what I hear in the article, Hamilton and a few other districts like Waipara, they're getting together and they're forming a bigger group and building a brand new race course somewhere up by Tamahere Way, south by the airport way as well. So going to be interesting, but then also the downside is now you're chewing up quite a lot of productive farmland to turn into a race course, so there's going to be people on both sides that aren't going to like it. But yeah, I think there's a few race courses closing, but
0: yeah, the whole industry is suffering, and they're not getting the numbers they used to get. They don't have the regular meetings they used to have. I think Trentham in Wellington, that grandstand is not fit for purpose anymore, and I think that's on its last leg. Or has that already closed, Trentham?
1: I'm not too certain. I know we've got a lot of grandstand at Claudin's Showgrounds there. It used to have the horrible greyhound racing and a few other things there, and that doesn't get used very much now. But I think a lot of it nowadays, everyone's going to online betting and stuff like that rather than the old days of rocking up and then checking what's in the scratch thing or whatever and going to the local bookies down the bottom there and paying your money and you sit up there. I think it's all online and stuff now, so not a lot of people are going as far as betting, and it may be just generations now interested in the horse racing, and a lot of the older generation are, and it's slowly not going there anymore. It's losing a lot of people that are interested in it, so I think it's a dying industry, kind of like greyhound racing and a few other things. People are sort of like not that really keen on nowadays, but you're probably going to get a few of the diehard people whose families have been in horse racing regeneration still
0: going. Yeah, I wonder. There, but, I wonder now that greyhound racing's gone. I wonder if those fanatics in that regard will switch their allegiance to horse racing and bolster the enthusiasm there. I don't know.
1: Yeah, I've seen it. Like as I say, I've done sound very quite a few horse races and that, but I've never placed any bets on it because I sort of like I just think, well, it's a, yeah, it's a bit hard to guess the winner and stuff like that. I'd rather save the money and put it in the bank. But
0: yeah, well, that's right, and that's what most of us would think. But I've put like a dollar. We used to go to Tauheranikau for the New Year Day races, and they were always very exciting. And it wasn't one of those meets where a lot of people would get dressed up. It was more about families having barbecues under the great big oak trees behind the grandstand. And you'd walk to the birdcage and you'd have a look at the horses and you'd just sort of lean on the fence like you knew what you were looking at. I had no idea. Used to choose the nicest colour. Favourite numbers. Yeah, jockey's colours. So, oh yeah, green, brilliant. Oh, I'll go with that one. Get the girls to choose one and then go and put a dollar. I don't even know that we checked the, like, who cares? It wasn't really about that. But what amazes me about a racehorse, and this has nothing to do with what we're talking about really. Thanks, Craig. What amazes me about a racehorse is how small they are. They're not all farlap. A thoroughbred is quite a small horse. And boy, can they run. So further to the story about Avondale, or if you're very posh, Avondale. Yeah, so Avondale Racecourse, its last meeting after 136 years. So that comes to an end on the 15th of this month. New Zealand Thoroughbred Racing, the acronym NZTR, they have applied to Auckland Council. They've proposed a plan change to encourage intensive housing development. Oh, no. And it shows that they want the entire site rezoned for buildings up to 34.5 metres high. What? No. Well, basically, it's going to be a subdivision within Auckland. It'll be, who knows? It could be quite nice, but the way that the designs are all about squeezing all the money out of things, so you don't get nice wide streets, you don't get that boulevard effect. You get ridiculous off-street parking. You get people parking on berms. You get horrible apartments with no real quality of life. I hope they don't do that. Once it's gone, it's gone. Wouldn't it be lovely to dedicate a large proportion, within reason, of that 30-something hectares as a park? You know, as Auckland gets bigger and bigger and bigger, and you once you've lost that green inner-city space, it's gone. So lock it up in perpetuity, fill it with native trees and have like a native reserve you can walk through, have some houses here and there, but shoving it full of 120 intensive housing, up to 34.5 metres high, oh, brilliant. You'll be in the bathroom squeezing your pimples, all of a sudden you realise the whole neighbourhood's watching you because no one can afford Sky and you're the cheapest entertainment, 2:29. No, seriously, that happens. Well, I don't know if it happens or not, but it's another reason why I'd rather run for the hills and build a treehouse. 2:29.
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0: 2:30, Donald Trump still taking questions from the media. He's in the Oval Office and they were making an announcement about a $1,000 fund for newborns. And then as he does, takes questions, and he's still going on and on about the FIFA involvement from his point of view and the player that's been reinstigated as a red carder. I genuinely hope it bites him in the bum, because he should not have that kind of input. Back out at high speed, even if you're tempted to be a interfering kind of president, as he's wont to be, just back out. You don't need to be involved with that. I'm surprised the media there, mind you, it's the American media, I guess. No, there'll be other media there too. I wonder if they're going to go on to ask him about the gun law regulations that he's been overturning, over 36 of them. What a retrospective move. I do wonder if that will be challenged, but there seems to be a fervent love of guns in the US, doesn't there? Those that have a brain and fight against it are the minority, quite sadly. Let's hear from you and your favourite anthem as well. It might be, well, it could be anything. The Star Spangled Banner, the French, the German, the New Zealand anthem. What's something a bit unusual that you like maybe the Flower of Scotland? G'day, Clarence.
8: Good morning, Roman. Yeah, two great subjects I love. I'm not going to touch on the insanity of the Trump thing. We should leave it alone, just as he should have. The anthems and Avondale. I have a very, I don't know, I think it's spiritual, could be something to do with somewhere in my ancestry, but I think if no one's moved by the Welsh land of our fathers, they're dead spiritually. It's just such an exciting, rousing, it's just lovely.
0: Is that the Welsh national anthem?
8: Yes, when they play that at the rugby land of our fathers, it's just enormously good. And like you say, the Scottish flower of Scotland, and I like the Marseillaise too. I think it's quite a neat anthem.
0: Marshall. Oh, heck yeah, it gets the blood boiling, doesn't it? It's great.
8: The Marseillaise, yeah, it's very good. The Avondale Racecourse, well, being a former jockey and having the privilege and pleasure of working for and riding horses for Charlie Faulkner at Avondale and living on the property behind the 600 metre, the house there, all that back straight was paddocks. It's been houses for ages. And we won a tremendous number of races. I helped with his son, Mark. Mark Faulkner lived in the house with me and one of the other staff, and because we're very close to the stables down below.
0: Mm.
8: And we won the Terminary Gold Cup and at Tiraba. We've had Kiwi Golfer won 11 races, and I was privileged to ride him track work and groom him. We got a prize for that too, best presented horse and stuff.
0: That's great.
8: And that Avondale Racecourse, I haven't been following this for a while, but even the Avondale Cup, a very prestigious race, has been run at Ellerslie for years.
0: Oh.
8: And they had a night meetings at Avondale for a while, and that proved to be uneconomical, so that all that great lighting and stuff that went.
0: Why did Avondale Racecourse fall out of favour?
8: I think it's just the grandstands are getting on, that the sports fields are well used, and we when the track was very wet, we would train on the inside. and that could get very muddy too. But yeah, it's got a lot of functions, that area, but they, I didn't know they had any meetings there for at least 10 years.
0: Would it be so for you?
8: 15th, it must be a special meeting or something.
0: Oh, it will be for the closure on the 15th. Would it be an absolute tragedy from your point of view to see it filled in with hideous housing?
8: Well, hideous housing, that gives it a category, I would agree with you on. But I suppose the images of people picking pebbles, I don't see one. No. No, it's a tremendously valuable piece of real estate, no question. But I don't know. I'm very sad to hear Tivapa's closing. That is a very, very good track, and I used to love riding there. Mm. Each race course has particular peculiarities. Whangarei was held at Kensington Park. It had a very dangerous off camber around the top bend, and horses used to get on the wrong leg, cross their legs and trip over. And,
0: oh, really? Wow.
8: Very dangerous. Yeah, when you hear in the commentary of the race, the commentator was saying they're balancing up to come home, that's the jockey making sure the horse is on its right leading leg, because if they don't, they can trip over. And things like that. But Te Rapa, it's faster coming down the straight, down the outside, towards the outside, than it is on the inside. Mm. So when the inside of the track has been galloped on for a few races, it's called cut up. We call it, it's cut up, and it's a bit slower. But down the outside, it's cleaner, and it also slightly tilts that way. So even a top weight can close very quickly if he's coming down the outside in the better ground.
0: So if you were, if you think of a cycling velodrome, would it have been better to design a horse racing track that wasn't quite as extreme as a velodrome, but having the drainage coming inwards so that when they're running around a bend, they're leaning and kind of getting the benefit from the track rather than almost running off it?
8: I hear what you're saying. Some places they have actually done that. You'll find some trotting, in fact, I think all trotting tracks, the Alexandra Park's in question nearby. If you look at that, it is a saucer. And the drainage goes down to the inside, and they'll tend to come around the outside. But I think with gallopers, it's a different gate altogether, and it's a much bigger area, because these horses go a tremendous amount faster than the standard breeds. And the drainage is very, very tricky. They had to completely rebuild the underground area of Ellerslie to bring it up to the new international standards so that it would drain well and evenly. That's very important. And it's a colossal area of land to do. You can land an aircraft on the inside.
0: Wow.
8: Okay. So there's a lot of room in there.
0: And I've just answered my own question around Trentham. I've just found out that Trentham, it's not closing, but they did demolish an old grandstand there that was built in 1924, and it was contaminated with asbestos.
8: Yeah, Noel Harris and I used to joke about that. I said the only thing holding that thing up is the termites holding hands.
0: Oh, and Trentham? Oh, I never got to go there. My grandfather,
8: just a bit of a joke, but
0: yeah, I never went there. But my mother would go with her father, my grandfather, when she was a little girl. They'd walk down Gibbons Road and walk into town and go across to the Trentham Racecourse. But I've never been. So that grandstand's gone now. But they were planning to build 850 apartments at Trentham, and that's been scratched. Wow. Scratched.
8: Good. Mm. That's really, I like that one. Yeah, Trentham, Whanganui, and New Plymouth, especially Whanganui and Trentham, they have uphill straights, and you tend to need a stronger horse rather than a fast horse there.
0: Or a motor.
8: Depending on the dryness of the ground and the wind direction and all that sort of thing. Mm. Yeah, all these factors are taken into account by jockeys. Sure. And where you want to be, let somebody else cut the breeze for you and then hook out and challenge them after.
0: Oh, so it's like drafting in a cycle race or a car race. You draft, do you?
8: Absolutely, exactly like that, yes.
0: Oh, I didn't know that. Well, there you go. It makes sense, though. All I can imagine is, you know, sort of things coming out the back end of a horse, or big sods of grass flying at you, or a loose horseshoe coming off. I didn't realise that a racehorse wears shoes. well, they don't wear shoes, but you know what I mean? They're shod by a farrier, and they have an ultra-light aluminium shoe. I was speaking to someone in the horse racing industry last week, actually, while drinking that Negroni, actually. There's a story for you. I learnt a lot. And the thoroughbreds, yeah. Clarence, what a rich history with horse racing you've got. It would be a real shame to see that building going ahead at Auckland's Avondale Racecourse, but that's progress. Progress! But the houses will be ugly, they'll be hideous, and they'll probably leak, and they'll have skinny little streets with no parking, possibly no garages, because the cool thing these days, it's really cool to not have a car. And I don't get that. How is that cool? What happens when you want to go somewhere? Oh, I'm so cool, I don't have a car. I'm saving the planet. Now I'm going to hire a car, jump on a bus, get on a plane, and destroy it. But yeah, anyway, that could be... Hopefully they build it respectfully and plant some really lovely big native trees, keep parts of it as a park, something that replicates a race course somehow. Build all the houses around the racetrack, looking into a park. That would be nice, wouldn't it? 0800 80 1080 to come through. George, I'll be with you next.
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4: 1723. I've got a couple of emails there. If you've emailed me, I'll get to those and as many texts as I can. And hopefully before three, I'll squeeze in one of my favourite anthems. It's not ours, even though I love ours. The one I'll be playing is only 1 minute and 17 seconds long. Anthems don't tend to be too long. So let's hear from you as well. 0800 80 1080. You might want to talk about your favourite anthem. Hi there, George.
5: Yeah, three things, if I may, very quickly. First of all, I think that writer needs to write a book.
4: Oh, Clarence, he would.
5: About his year. Mm. And I've got a title for his book, Horseshoes and Beer.
6: Oh, yeah?
5: Horseshoes and Beer, the story of New Zealand racing.
4: Yes. Yeah, look, you know, he tells a great story, and there'll be people like Clarence that have that connection to places like Avondale Racecourse. That you've got to catch those stories, don't you?
5: Yeah, you do. You do. And I think he would do it in a really interesting way.
4: Yeah, Clarence.
5: The thing is, we went to the Women's FIFA World Cup at Wellington, and it was fabulous.
4: Good.
5: Uncontaminated, a thoroughly good time, and even though it was only one of the initial, you know, the earlier games, you knew that it was part of the whole process.
4: Yeah.
5: Now, the third thing is that Trump has contaminated the games. He's like making your dough go flat when you're making bread. He's put a damper on the whole thing. Now, I watched him receive the winner's medal being presented to him, and I'm going, why should he ever get anything like that? And then he was holding the cup saying, oh, I want one of these.
4: Mm-hmm.
5: You know,
4: like and, a Nobel Peace Prize.
5: Yeah, it's just like he just wants everything his way. And he just wants to win everything. And because his favourite boy has been put out, I watched today the guy tackle the other player, hit him in the shin, slide his foot down the shin to the ankle as the guy was falling over, and then push into his ankle so that he would get it bent. And that's why he couldn't walk after that.
4: That's hideous.
5: It was a deliberate action. These guys know exactly what they're doing. They've been in the game a long time. And that red card to me was genuinely, you know, due for what he had done.
4: It's a very sad thing to see that FIFA are pushed around by someone as odd as Donald Trump.
5: Yeah, well, they must have some sort of buddy-buddy system going. You know, it's a bit like Putin and Trump. You know, you don't know what goes on behind the scenes, and what's said in the public is different to what obviously goes on behind the scenes, because they're all mates.
4: Mm.
5: But the UEFA, the other body, is now criticising FIFA for what they've done,
4: yeah,
5: and calling them to account, which means that the guy at the top of FIFA now has to account for what Trump has done to him.
4: Well, there's always been those accusations and examples of over the years of all sorts of weird stuff happening. Big money in FIFA, corruption, all of that kind of stuff. And now you look at this and you go, well, there's a prime example of a very strong organisation looking weak when you're pushed around by Donald Trump. It doesn't matter who he is. No one should have influence over a referee's decision. Red card, yes. Can't play, that's right. Oh, hang on. Donald Trump's on the phone. What's that, Donald? Oh. Oh, okay, sorry. We'll put him back on. And I don't wish any, I genuinely don't know anyone in the US football team, but the best thing that could happen for this whole World Cup is for the US to lose that next game. Because Donald Trump, what's he going to do then? Call for a replay? A rematch? Throw his toys, the remaining ones, out of the cot? Who knows? Thanks, George. 0800 80 1080 9292 on the text. Now, I did mention anthems because, you know, big world competitions. You got the Comm Games coming up. Gee, they're coming up. Why is no one talking about them? Has everyone lost their interest in the Commonwealth Games? It's pretty big, the World Cup, right? You've got the Football World Cup, then the Comm Games, anthems galore. One of the anthems I've always loved to hear because I think the orchestral arrangement is absolutely stunning is the national anthem of Germany.

0: Beautiful, isn't it? I think it's absolutely beautiful. I don't know if you could hear all the string arrangement in the background behind the horns, but there were harps in the background as well, going up and down, high and low. Really beautiful. Well done. Thank you, whoever that was. It was the International Orchestra playing the German national anthem. Yeah. I know they go, Deutschland, Deutschland. I don't know what the words translate to beyond that. But what other anthems do you like? Apart from our own anthem, what are the anthems that you find quite rousing? The French one? Gee. Have you been in a stadium where the French are singing that one? They're all crying. They're all standing up. They're all, you know, there's a lot of blood and guts in that particular one, once you read the translation. So feel free to add to that. I might play another one if I'm allowed to. I'll have to ask, of course. No, I just do it then. Ask for forgiveness. 1123 0800 80 1080.
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5: Trump's speech describing the Declaration of Independence as the single greatest achievement in human history was perhaps a little over the top, but you cannot deny the fact that America is one of the most liberal and freely expressive states in the world and in all of human history.
6: There's high-performance sport in New Zealand and all the regular funding mechanisms, but they're not, as a government, using taxpayers' money to bail out a sport, and nor should they.
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0: 923. How's the weather? How's the weather where you are? It's flooding. It's not flooding. It's flooding. It's not flooding. That's the report from Newtown, which was very unusual. One person said it's been flooding. Others said it's not even raining. Well, the forecast looks like it's raining for Wellington. Big black clouds and a temperature of 11 at the moment. But, yeah, parts of the country that are being afflicted by bad weather, Wairarapa, Cape Palliser, they're bracing for more rain as residents there face a long road to recovery, pun intended. 460 homes cut off for a second time this year after the Tūranganui River Bridge. It's a small river running out of the Aorangi, which used to be called the Haurangis. Now, officially on maps, it's the Haurangis. Aorangis. Oh, Lord, I get confused. I wish I'd kept my old forestry maps. Very good hunting in that part of the country because no one knows how to get there, really. Too far away from Wellington. But the Tūranganui River Bridge was damaged by floods. The residents are just getting sick of it. They're very resilient, but it's so annoying. Seven students from Pirinoa School, they can't get to school. They'll be loving that. Oh, no. The deputy principal there, Jess Deminak, says the interruptions risk students falling behind. No, it doesn't. Honestly, don't scare the students. No one falls behind that dramatically. Plenty of time to catch up. But it can't be good for people who just can't get to where they need to be. Parts of the South Island too, snow, rocks on roads, gravel, you know, all the stuff that goes with heavy rain and stuff. How is it out there if you're driving a truck, a van, a scooter, wherever you are? Keep us informed with what's happening on the roads. Hi there, man. I'm a Formula One fan and I can still remember the beautiful combination of the German and international hang on, of the German and Italian national anthems from the days of the Schumacher dominance. The British one does something to me as well, says James. Yeah, some anthems I can think of straight away. Others I've really got to think about that. The Italian one, yeah, the French one I love. The German I just played without the lyrics, I like that too. What is your favourite anthem? Roman, what evidence is the report based on? Another academic writing another report that isn't based in fact. When we compare our drinking with other countries in the OECD, Kiwis are drinking less than the OECD average. This includes less than the UK, US, Australia, Germany, France, and Ireland. Yeah, but that's not what the study does. So although overall you might be quite right, they're looking at the over 50s. So this is a reputable study done in New Zealand by Massey University's Professor Andy Towers. And they're not looking at all drinkers. They're looking at the over 50s. That's where we look deplorable. So although your text could be quite correct, I don't know. I'm not a drinking around the world expert, although I have had lots to drink around the world. Gee, I've had some good times around the world. I would have to say, if someone said to me, where were you when you had the best time ever in the world drinking? I would say Scotland, hands down. And then in Chicago, oddly enough. And the best thing about that was I was at a conference in Chicago and I didn't pay for anything. And the boss was buying us Long Island iced teas. Good Lord, that's like have some alcohol with the alcohol and some more alcohol. That's a lovely drink, but you can't just drink them all day like a fish, which is the problem for most New Zealanders over 50. 40%. Well, that's not most, is it? 40% of over 50s would be classed as having a hazardous drinking culture. Oof. Does it make you feel nervous every time you go to have a drink? Do you sort of go, ooh, maybe I shouldn't be doing this? Or, oh, I'm only having a glass of wine every day. That's probably a little bit too much when you look at the size of a glass. Like some people pour a glass of wine and it's half the bottle. And then they go, oh, well, I might as well, which translates to I might as well just have the rest. Hi, Roman. I'm not a racing person, yet I found what Clarence said very interesting. He should write a book and preserve the knowledge for all time. Cheers, says Tony. You're the second person to suggest that, Tony. Clarence, I know you're listening. Clarence, write a book. Just start. Just write everything down. Even better with technology these days because you can just talk. You can just talk, and it all... You talk, it's typing itself. It's brilliant. It's what doctors do. All your voice to text type stuff. Just stop every page or so and have a read through to make sure it's actually writing what you said. But you don't have to physically write or type. Have you got time to do that, Clarence? I don't want to push you into something you feel uncomfortable about, but you must. You must. There's a lot of demand for this book. Roman, there is the possibility of game interference in reverse. A very hard look at the incident is no doubt required. What? Why? What? Because Donald Trump said nothing to see here, nothing's required. The officials on the day called it a red card. They review it, they look at it, it's a red card. Why do you think Donald Trump, in his lack of knowledge of everything, should be able to overturn that? What is that all about? And more importantly, probably, that's only a game, and I know that for some people it's everything, especially the players. But more importantly, why aren't we talking about his overturning of the more than 36 gun regulations? What on earth would you do that for? He is a bit like Shane Jones, isn't he? It's a bit like dragging out your favourite dinosaur or trying to breathe life into a cadaver and hope that it will do something worth repeating. Doesn't seem to happen, does it? 0800 80 1080. Dragging countries like the US in terms of gun reform back 100 years is what they're saying over there. 100 years. How embarrassing. He should be deeply ashamed of that. And the people of the US will pay the repercussions of these actions. Retrospective and reprehensible.
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1: Mike Hosking, Ryan Bridge, Marcus Lush, Jason Pine. 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
11: In this update, Finance Minister Nicola Willis is reiterating the government's deep concerns over China's South Pacific missile test. China launched a long-range ballistic test missile yesterday, just hours after warning New Zealand of their plans. Nicola Willis says it's unwelcome.
12: We will be talking with our Pacific partners about the development. The missile was fired into the South Pacific nuclear-free zone, and China's action goes directly against the intent of that treaty.
11: Willis says they'll engage with Australia, Fiji and other Pacific countries on how to prevent future tests. Parts of the country are taking a battering from the weather this morning, with significant heavy rain, severe gales and snow for parts of the South Island. A strong cold southeast flow lies over the South Island and lower North Island. Heavy rain is expected around eastern and northern areas of the South Island and in Wairarapa. It's expected to be significant in parts of North Canterbury and Marlborough, and a red heavy rain warning is in place. Snow around the Mackenzie country is slowly easing, but road snowfall warnings are in place for the Porters and Arthurs passes. Greens co-leader Marama Davidson says fishing must become more sustainable, starting with banning bottom trawling. The party's released its Drink, Fish, Swim election policy, strengthening regulations for freshwater and fishing. It includes phasing out bottom trawling on seamounts, set netting and dredging. Davidson says the Greens don't accept the degradation of marine species.
13: Seamounts are beautiful, biodiverse hotspots of underwater mountains that have taken millennia to grow. Bottom trawling destroys them in moments.
11: The Transport Agency's decisions on safety barriers are being described as impossibly hard. Decades-old median barriers are being swapped across Auckland's highway network for safer, more modern ones, but not immediately upgraded elsewhere in the country. A coronial report into an horrific triple fatal crash 2 years ago when a truck ploughed through the median on State Highway 1 between Bombay and Ramarama recommended nationwide replacement. Road safety spokesperson Dylan Thompson says NZTAs had to choose between improving high-risk areas or having roads with no barriers.
14: It's a really, really tough question to have to weigh up and decide where the investment in barriers is actually going to be best.
11: Police are trying to find six people who robbed a bar in Auckland's Three Kings on Sunday night, assaulting a patron. They say a group with weapons entered Brass Boxer Sports Bar on Mount Albert Road around 10 p.m. looking for cash and then fled in a stolen Nissan Tita. They say the injured customer was left shaken with minor injuries. I'm Kay Gregory and that's news. In sport, confirmation of the Tall Blacks' place in the second stage of Basketball World Cup qualifying. New Zealand have beaten Guam 129-75 in Auckland and advanced into a group with Syria, Iran, Jordan, Australia and the Philippines. Wellington Referees Association Chair Ben Van Berkel has revealed a commitment to properly document referee abuse has played a role in the removal of their services for club games in the capital. The organisation won't appoint referees to any grades between this Friday and Sunday after 19 incidents of verbal abuse so far this season. Van Berkel says they've made sure that no abuse goes unrecorded. A big blow for the Black Ferns. Co-captain Tenny Kennedy Tukuafu will be sidelined for the entire 2026 test season after injuring her hamstring playing for Chiefs Manawa in their round 3 Super Rugby Opiki loss to the Hurricanes Poa. And Warriors wing Dallin Watanese-Lesniak has signed a 2-year contract extension until the end of 2028 in League's NRL. The 30-year-old has 16 tries in 15 appearances this season, taking him to 124 from 243 games in the competition. That's sport.
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0: News Talk ZB Weather Watch 24/7 for Tuesday, July the 7th. Good morning to you. For Northland, Auckland, Waikato, Coromandel and the Bay of Plenty today, showers, some heavy and possibly thundery with hail, but dry at first for southern Auckland and Waikato. Gisborne and Hawke's Bay, early rain south of Napier, otherwise partly cloudy with showers, possibly heavy in Gisborne. Waitomo to Manawatū, including the central high country, scattered early rain from Taupō to Manawatū, otherwise partly cloudy. Hauruwhenua to Wellington, periods of rain. Wairarapa, Nelson, Marlborough and Canterbury, periods of heavy rain, especially for Marlborough, easing in Canterbury, and that happens from the afternoon. Snow is possible above 400 metres in southern Canterbury this morning. Buller to Fiordland, scattered rain in Buller, high cloud for Grey and Westland. And fine in Fiordland, severe gale southeasterlies in exposed valleys. Morning to you in Otago and Southland, mostly cloudy with drizzle at times in eastern Otago. And the Chatham Islands, a partly cloudy Tuesday for you. The warmest place is Lyell Bay in Wellington, 13.2. The coolest is still Tiano, now on -2.3.
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0: Morning, how are you doing? 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

0: 8 past 3 this Tuesday, July the 7th. Some pretty wild weather moving its way up the South Island, moving further north. What's happening where you are? And it might just be, oh, well, it's just winter, oh man, get over it. Or it could be quite bad if things are on the roads that shouldn't be. Snow, rocks, gravel, whatever it might be. If it's just conditions that are looking a bit terrible for your average driver and you're driving all the time for a job, please keep us informed which roads they are and where you are, all that kind of stuff. We'll talk more about that in just a moment, but just a recap. If you've just tuned in, there's a lot of stuff we have been talking about this morning. This study that came out, which is a bit of a smack in the face, really, I think. It's a smack in the face because I thought our drinking culture had changed. Apart from a study, probably a really good indication of getting a feel, particularly not living in New Zealand, but where you live. You might live in a small town or a big city. We'd be talking to the police. The police and what they're dealing with, or people working with fens, the paramedics, ambulance officers. They probably say, look, things really haven't changed. And this study that was done by Massey University shows that 40% of over 50s have hazardous drinking habits. 40% of over 50s. And when you look at the demography of New Zealand as we get older, does that mean, could I extrapolate, which you can't do with a study, I realise that, but is it an indication that as we live longer and therefore drink longer beyond 50, that things will become worse? I hope not. But N equals 1. In a clinical study, N for number, N equals 1. You're the number I want to hear from. And the free phone number, 0800 80 1080. What does this mean? Are you going, oh yeah, ooh, actually, So this research team conducted a whole lot of research, and one of the key findings was that, yeah, 40% of over 50s hazardous drinking here in New Zealand, and that's comparing us to the US, England, South Africa, China, and other countries in the study as well. Who can afford to drink like a fish anymore? Particularly when you go out and a beer is $15 and a glass of wine might be 25 or 30 or more, depending on the wine that you're drinking. And at what point in your life did you decide that you needed to change your drinking habits? It may not have been anything to do with addiction. It could have been simply that you didn't enjoy it. You were simply trying to fit in, be one of the lads or the lasses or whatever. Just, you know, it was the culture of the company or the friends that you kept. Often that can be the catalyst for others to change. In my experience, if you start talking about not drinking, there'll be someone in the group who'll have a chat to you. How did you do it? What did you have to do? Yeah, people often just do it to fit in, I find, don't you? The future for Avondale Racecourse is looking like real estate, to be honest. More and more housing. It's 35 hectares. 136 years of racing on that track. The final meeting will be July the 15th, next week. You might have a connection, as Clarence did, to the track. A rich history in Clarence. I've got a text there from you, Clarence, which I'll get to soon. A bit of a spoiler alert, he is going to write a book. He'd have some great yarns. It's really sad to see, not everyone's into horse racing for a variety of reasons, but the times that I've stopped on my road trips and jumped over a gate and walked up a driveway, and not into someone's house, that's weird, into a race course, like on the west coast of the South Island, just having a look at the beautiful grandstands, these really quaint, often very small grandstands, filled with native timbers, beautifully designed. And a lot of these courses aren't used very often, if at all. I'm not sure what happened at Aupaki near Masterton with all the timbers in that grandstand. Solway Park, they used to have greyhound racing there. Beautiful grandstand there. That's been done up beautifully. It really is quite a showpiece there. Where are the race courses around the country that are no longer used? What will happen with Avondale? Well, the New Zealand Thoroughbred Racing, NZTR, they've got a plan to, before the council, to have a whole lot of housing there. Very intensive too. Up to 34.5 metres high. Yuck. It doesn't have to be yuck. It could be beautiful. I bet you it won't be. Hopefully you haven't got someone so greedy that they're squeezing every bit of grass and every bit of space into housing. You need to have those areas dividing all of that, right? Nice wide roads, gaps between your neighbours. Modern housing's pretty hideous in suburbia. Sounds a bit judgy, but that's just my opinion. Wouldn't it be better to build around the periphery and have something that looks like a park in the middle so that people can say in years to come, this looks like an old race course. And then they can say, well, it is. Well, it was. There was that. There's Donald Trump interfering with everything, interfering with, well, political interference is what it is with the Football World Cup. That's 50 shades of wacky, isn't it? What's he doing? He's had the red card reinstated for a player. I don't wish any team any demise, any great harm, but I do wish that the US don't win their next game because they should not be able to play with that player. And he should not be able to affect any decision made by FIFA. He's also overturned dozens and dozens, over three dozen gun regulations in the US, going backwards 100 years. The ones that are trying to have positive change with firearms are just saying he's taken us back 100 years. Terrible. There was that. There was the race course. Oh, yeah, and just in terms of that comment I made about Kate Palliser and the fact that they don't have the bridge comes and goes literally with the weather, with the Tūranganui River Bridge flooding underneath that. Apart from places like Kate Palliser in the south of Wairarapa, where else do you feel completely ignored when it comes to infrastructure? I'm picking there'll be callers in the far north with all those promises of bridges that are single lane to be improved. Do you feel forgotten? All the camping grounds in the far north at the moment losing thousands of dollars because of the bad weather. People not coming up, their bookings being cancelled. But whereabouts in the country do you feel you've got a bit of a wobbly, shaky bit of infrastructure like a bridge and you just don't feel like the country cares anymore? 0800 80 10 80 9292 to text. 3:15. I do have texts and emails which I'll get to soon. Hi there, John. Thanks for waiting.
1: Well, that's fine. I'm a bit worried.

0: the prisons when they get to government and how National fills the prisons when they get to government. The difference nowadays is if you're in a confined cell for 23 hours a day for years on end and they release you out into society, you will come out a lot more worse for wear. And that's going to play havoc on normal people in society. A lot more fights, a lot more social behaviour, a lot more aggression.
1: Yeah, but John, we have a judicial system, so you'd have to change laws in order for a political party to simply come in and empty out prisons, as you say.
0: Yeah, but you look at the last Labor government, the prisons were half filled just after they took over from National, were now 90% filled. And when National came back in, they're back to 90% filled. So I know what you're saying. There is process, but in reality, it depends who the government is. But we'll see. We'll see who wins the election as well. But
1: wouldn't you rather see a judicial system that made it less appealing to commit crime?
0: Yes, I would. But the reality is, the cream of the crop have left this country for decades now, and we're just left with what we've got. And of course, about over 25% of all New Zealanders are born overseas. God knows, unless you do a proper vetting system, a lot of my father's friends were from overseas, and they kept it a secret what they used to get up to over there. Half of them, it was their job to do what they did to other people.
1: Okay, it sounds like there's a whole lot of, sort of cloak and daggers, mysterious mysteries upon mysteries beneath other mysteries there, John. But, I'm not a fan of incarcerating anyone, but the best place for a criminal is in prison. I wouldn't be supportive of any party that didn't see the reality of that. We've seen the repercussions of people that are released on, you're being quite good, you can go early. And the next day, they're committing another heinous crime. So look, we are building more prisons. I don't know that stronger laws are always a deterrent. If you're a bit of a nut job, then stronger deterrents aren't probably going to put you off, but you've got to do something. And I'm sure the police would like to see stronger laws to make their job easier. That was a big focus for me in the last election, was law and order, big time. You could just see the wheels falling off in and around the whole COVID situation. As people said, this is far more than a disease. This is going to be, this is going to roll out through into poverty and crime and all sorts of stuff. And that has been the case. Yeah, I don't know. Don't know, John. I don't think you'll get a change of government next thing the doors are thrown open. Off you go. Free, run free. Doesn't really work like that. 3:19. Richard, you'll be next. 0800 80 1080 and 9292. The text.
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3: 21 past three. So the Massey University Professor Andy Towers, if you Google that name, if you've got the internet, and this Alcohol New Zealand study, put those words and I'm sure you'll find the study if you want to read it. Roman, why has this study been released now? Are we supposed to drink water and eat dry bread to live to 120 years old? Who can afford that? Justice Department, I suggest, maybe New Zealand is just boring. How about a closer lens be focused on public taxpayer funding being sprayed around ad hoc and then those people being suspended on full pay while inquiries are carried out? Travel spending seems to be the chosen area by, let's get outraged by that. Well, why is the study released now? Studies are released when they're completed. This is not an RCT. It's not a randomized controlled double-blind trial. This is an observational trial. And the university would have had to apply for funding. Then they get the funding and they go through ethics. And once that's all approved, they get on with it. And once it's peer-reviewed, hopefully they choose a good publication to have that published. And then we all go, ooh, oh dear. So what's your concern about the timing? It's just because it's been done. They don't tend to sit on it if the data is sound. And what your reflection of maybe we're boring? So if you don't drink alcohol, you're boring? I think that's one of the problems, isn't it? If you even ask someone why they're not drinking, I think it says more about you than it does about them. Who cares why they're not drinking? 0800 80 10 80, 23 past 3. Are you in your kayak, Richard?
4: No, I'm not, because it's gusting 22 knots and that's in the danger zone, my friend.
3: Ooh, yeah, okay. Bit choppy out there.
4: But I'm walking the dog, mate. And oh. You know, last month I averaged 28 kilometres a day.
3: What?
4: In my pit.
3: Gee.
4: So I used to be quite a heavy drinker, Roman.
3: Mm.
4: And 4.5 years ago, I knocked it on the head. And, mate, best thing I've ever done. And I want to tell those people, I'm 51 years old. And I had a friend on Facebook last night tell me that I looked 13.
3: Huh?
4: So I told my wife, who's 43, she could be my mother. The mess probably wouldn't work very well there.
3: What was the driving reason for you to knock it on the head?
4: Look, a bunch of things. You said some people, well, you know, the wheels did fall off during COVID.
3: Mm.
4: I'm very much all or nothing, you know, hence the walking, hence the 6,000 kilometres on the piece of plastic in Hariki Gulf in 2 years. I'm either all in or I'm all out. And with drinking, I was all in. So I got very good at drinking wine, the handle of bourbon. I was drinking a lot of gin and tonic.
3: Mm.
4: And I didn't realise that tonic water's got the same amount of sugar as Coca-Cola. Can you believe it?
3: Oh, really?
4: Jeez. So, yeah, six of those. That's 42 teaspoons of sugar before you go to bed.
3: Isn't that weird? Because tonic doesn't taste sweet and it's very high in sugar. Wow.
4: Not at all. And, so then I had a bit of a health scare and it felt like lightning was coming over the top of one of my ears.
3: Oh.
4: And going through the side of my face and above my lip. And I thought, geez, this can't be good. So one of my mates, he'd go to the doctor asked how much I was drinking and he just sort of, did the slow head shake and I knew that I had to stop. Because I said to him, I said, oh, how much can I drink and be okay? And he goes, oh, probably about 3 shots a night. I just like had a giggle because I was on a bottle a night, you know. So, stopped.
3: Hey, take me back to that. Just let's go back a step. You said the doctor, the doctor shook his or her head. Did you feel judged by that?
4: No, not really, because I kind of felt like they'd seen it before and I knew that I was doing myself harm. And, you know, like I was trying to recreate memories and nights and where I'd been and, you know, all that kind of stuff. And I was high functioning, you know, but I didn't think I was an alcoholic because when I just stopped cold turkey.
3: Mm.
4: And it was like I didn't have any pain or longing or... So what I did was I replaced the alcohol with the exercise. And when you're not drinking and you exercise. You know, some people get a little peak when they do a dry July, but, you know, you go 2 months, you go 6 months, you go a year, and everything gets better. You know, your brain starts speeding up again.
3: Yeah.
4: You're crystallizing thoughts faster. You're looking younger.
3: You're sleep.
4: You never have a headache. Never have a headache. That's the best thing.
3: And I found, Richard, what about the sleep? I found after 2 years, my sleep was so much better.
4: Yeah. I've always been, you know, I get by 4 or 5 hours a night. And once a month, I'll crash out for 12 hours. But, you know, even when I was two, you know, my mum took me to the doctor and he said, well, he's not learning when he's sleeping. but that view's changed a little bit now about sleep.
3: Heck yeah.
4: But, like, I just want to tell people that, you know, that maybe do feel like they're drinking too much. You know, you can moderate. But if you eliminate, I don't think people give it enough time. It just, my world is an incredible place. And, you know, I do my photography, I do my kayaking, I do my walking, I do my clothing, I do my calendar stuff, you know, like my whole world has turned around and people go, but how do you do all this stuff? And you wouldn't believe how much energy that depressant takes away from you. That's unbelievable.
3: Yeah.
4: And, I just feel like I've been born again, you know, and I always hated people that come on and, oh, I'm a teetotaler and looking down your nose and judgy and, but yeah, I just want people to know there is a whole new world out there.
3: Great.
4: And it takes a bit of commitment and you just won't look back. You know, it's just been so normalized by society, by movies, non-drinkers are boring, all that BS.
3: And also the way that it's sold in amongst everything else in the supermarket doesn't help, does it?
4: Nah, not at all. And you know, that drinking culture, I started when I was 14, you know, so. That's just what we did. You're Gen X, right?
3: Yeah.
4: And I'm sure there'll be people that will, you know, be able to understand what I'm talking about. We all did.
3: Mm.
4: You know, I think a lot of us did anyway.
3: Yeah. See, at 57, I think the first beer I would have tasted, we used to have a drink from the bottles left beside the pool at my uncle Vince had older sons. So my cousins were older. And when they were in the pool, you'd have a little cheeky drink of their beer. And I thought, oh, this is disgusting. But I didn't probably start drinking until I was in the fifth or sixth form at college, I guess. What's that, 15, 16?
4: Yeah.
3: Yeah. So I don't know. It wasn't really something I was hugely interested in. And then I went overseas at the age of 20 and drank everything. In fact, I remember flying to London. I think I was one of two people on the plane that wasn't asleep. I stayed awake for 23 hours. I was so excited. I'm going to London. Would you like another drink, sir? Okay. British Airways. It was a bit of a promotional cheap thing and great airline to fly. And on the ticket I had, you had just whatever you wanted. Cheers, Richard. Thank you. And so I did. And when I got to London, I slept for, it wasn't quite 2 days, checked into a hotel, a cheap kind of a Paddington backpackers kind of place, and I slept for 2 days. I was with a guy called Seamus Borthwick, who I didn't plan on travelling with. Seamus died very sadly in a car accident not far from Gladstone in the Wairarapa several years ago now, but I was at primary school with Seamus. I got on the plane in Auckland, landed in Perth, not Scotland, Perth, Australia. Seamus got on the plane. We're sitting side by side. I mean, you're Seamus Borthwick. Yeah. And we had a good old yarn, and we decided we'd do a bit of travelling together for a while. That was quite bizarre. And after a while, I realised, no, I'm travelling on my own. I'm doing this on my own. So I shot through to Scotland. Anyway, long story short, was never really on my own. But drinking, and I tell you that the most pleasant drinking, I think, in terms of, and you know, not going to a nightclub, not going to a pub with all your friends, but when you're on an overland truck through Africa and you pull into a village and there's always a little shop, like a little dairy, but not really a dairy, a little mud sort of a hut thing with either soft drinks in glass bottles, no plastic, they were always glass bottles. And cold beer. And we'd get a cold beer at the end of the day and we'd sit outside on these wooden seats outside these dairy-like shops. and a beautiful cold beer in the middle of Africa, and that heat was quite extraordinary, I have to say. 29-4. Oh, when I got diagnosed with, the reason I stopped after, I got diagnosed with hemochromatosis, which is simply a condition where your body can't get rid of iron. And a liver surgeon in Wellington, I was sitting beside at a dinner once, he said, do anything you can to make your liver healthier. Like what? I said. He said, give up this, give up that, and alcohol was one of the things. So I went home, I didn't drink for 2 years. And then someone said, well, you know, whatever, you know, you're probably wasting your time. I was making my wife's life hell with meals. I couldn't eat red meat. I was doing everything to avoid iron, which was a complete waste of time. The diet doesn't really affect it that much. Anyway, that was my story. And in that time, that's when I had the most amazing sleep patterns. Now I don't have to drink alcohol to have terrible sleep. I just have to work overnight. 28-24-0800-80-10-80. 9292 is the text.
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3: 27-24, you do use that free phone number, 0800 80 10 80. Just a couple of emails. I keep saying I've got emails and I don't read them, so I will now. Hi, Roman. In Japan now. Oh, wow, okay. Has a massive drinking problem, lots of social problems, much worse than New Zealand. Is that right? I wouldn't have picked that. I would have thought the Japanese drinking culture was quite cultured. Do you think that's just indicative of where you are in Japan, or is it widely spoken about as being a problem? Another email from Aaron. Roman, I live across the road from the Avondale Racecourse. Kāinga Ora surveyed the infrastructure in 2019. It floods there and the whole place is filled with asbestos.
7: Mm.
3: The earth is also filled with toxins. We need to keep this as a green space. The area is heavily congested and polluted. Yeah, it is a very busy part of the city, isn't it? Avondale, with the race course there. Would that change? It wouldn't change, would it? If you put more houses, you'll have more people driving. Or you could turn it into some amazing futuristic thing with trams and light rail. No, I would never do that. Not with people like Shane Jones having an influence on what happens in the government. Hi, Roman. FIFA has been corrupt for years, and like you, I hope the USA gets walloped. Previously, I wish them well. Cheers, says Jeff. I didn't wish them anything, really, and now I kind of wish I don't want them to win the next game they play. They'll never get through to the final, but... Hi, Roman, you're bang on tonight. The wheels did fall off. The last government totally undermined the fabric of our society. Cheers, says Tony. I think you'll find that was COVID-19, Tony. Roman, Kerepihi race course, it's never used. Kerepihi, I've never heard of that one. It's never used at all? G'day, Roman. Prison is actually a voluntary institution. You don't have to go there, says Ross. I quite like that kind of sentiment, Ross, but you kind of do if you're told you have to. Thames race course, never been used for years either, says another texter. Wow, okay. I'll catch up with more of those in just a moment. Feel free to jump on the phone, 0800 80 10 80. Hi, Neil.
7: Hey, mate. How are you, Randy?
3: Oh, I'm really good, Neil. Thank you. How's the work been through the night?
7: Yeah, just got back to Gladstone.
3: Nice.
7: Yeah, beautiful. Bit of rain off and on. Been up the Hawke's Bay.
3: Yep.
7: Yeah. So, bit of rain off and on. Your friend, Horseworks.
3: Yes.
7: Didn't they have tied to the old 1 hour freezing wrecks?
3: Yeah, that's right. Borthwick's Freezing Works, and also through farming, and also a wine label, I think, as well.
7: Oh, okay. Did you get that email that I sent you with that guy from DSIR that was tied up with one of the wineries down in Martindale?
3: I didn't get an email about that. Tell me about this email.
7: What was his name? Neil McCullum?
3: Mm-hmm.
7: He was one of the directors at the old DSIR in Gracefield. And he was one of the early ones in the 70s that went over and started. Well, I'm not too sure if it was Palliser or one down.
3: Tikaranga?
7: Nah.
3: Aotearangi?
7: Dry River or something.
3: Oh,
7: like
3: yeah,
7: that.
3: Yeah. Okay. Wow.
7: Yeah. I think you've got to Google his name. But he was one of my mum's bosses at DSIR back in the 80s.
3: And what was his name again?
7: Neil McCullum?
3: Neil McCullum. Okay.
7: M little c, capital C.
3: Yes, here we
7: U
3: are.
7: Double L.
3: Gotcha. So Dry River is what he's attached to, and that was established in 1979. That must have been one of the first, as you say, vineyards of Martinborough.
7: Yeah, one of the first ones to be established.
3: There you go.
7: And then it all took off from there, didn't it?
3: Yes, it did. Because I don't know the story of Dry River, but I do know the story of places like Tikaranga, Palliser, Martinborough, Aotearangi. That sort of, you know. Yeah, yeah, wow.
7: Palliser is one of the main ones when you go in from the Noel A, like when you're going in from Featherston, isn't it?
3: On the left there.
7: One of those.
3: It is.
7: On the left-hand side, eh?
3: Yep. It just as you hit that 50K zone, if you're not doing 50Ks by then, you'll hit the whoop, whoop, whoop, whoop, whoop.
7: Yeah. That's happened to me.
3: That wasn't a native bird, by the way. That was the police siren. Yeah.
7: The blue and red.
3: Are you a bit of a wine buff? Do you like going to all the vineyards and sort of swilling it around and spitting it in a spittoon and pretending you're really posh?
7: No, I'm not.
3: Do you know, I can't do the whole spitting thing. I just find it disgusting, you know. Oh, stop spitting, you. Oh, use some manners. Yeah.
7: And now they've got that wine centre, haven't they?
3: Have they?
7: In the middle of town.
3: They have, just opposite the hotel. Mm.
7: Yeah, that's right. Opposite Kitchener Street Dairy.
3: Yes.
7: Kitchener Street.
3: Isn't it incredible, Neil? You, like me, having been in that area for a long time, do you remember when Martinborough looked like it was going to fall over?
7: Yeah, mate. Yeah. I was listening to you the other night, last week, and the old hotel.
3: Yeah, the Martinborough Hotel.
7: The way it was. Mm. Yeah, I used to be able to go there and ask where my brother was, because my brother had been there for a number of years, you know, like my parents had put him to East Taratahi farm training.
3: Yes.
7: You know, from Wainamata College, you know.
3: Mm-hmm.
7: And so I'd be able to go there. He would be sharing at Tuchamuri.
3: Oh, yeah, wow.
7: Yeah. And somebody would be able to put me in the right direction.
3: We knew some farmers out that way. When we first came to the Wairarapa when I was about seven, the Glen Dennings, who were farming out that way.
7: Oh, okay. My brother, one of his mates was... I can't remember now offhand.
3: Name
7: will come to me.
3: It's an amazing area. Good hunting out that way, Neil.
7: Yeah. No, we ain't.
3: Well, not even that far. The Aorangi, which used to be called the Haurangi National Park there, or the park, the big forest, that's a great place for hunting in there because there's no one else. It's great.
7: Yeah. Would that be towards Lake Fairy top thing?
3: You've got places like Ruakokapatuna. Pirinoa. All that. You've got all sorts of stuff around. Oh, it's beautiful. Beautiful. You and I should just, start a tour company. We could dress up like Barry Crump, do a bit of hunting, and then do a bit of spitting of wine. We're just going to stop into this vineyard and do a bit of wine tasting. Yeah, good on you, Neil. I love a good advocate for that part of the world. It's not that it's not known about. I always get so frustrated when people say, oh, yeah, we got off the ferry and we drove up through State Highway 1. Boring. And we got to Palmerston North. Boring. I always say, oh no, go State Highway 2. Have all the flat whites in all of the towns. That's not a description of the people, it's the coffees you buy. But there's, you've got Featherston, Greytown, Carterton, Masterton, Ekatahuna, the Wildlife Centre, which is not a nightclub. It's the National Wildlife Centre. Well, they don't call it that anymore. They had some really big financial catastrophes recently. I used to work there when I worked for Doc years ago. Wow, feels like another lifetime. It's a beautiful part of the world to drive around, the back roads into Martinborough. Cheers, Neil. All the best with your job, with Kintyre. Actually, Neil, we should call you the Mull of Kintyre. But it's probably not something you really want to be known as. Kintyre is an abattoir out near Gladstone. Yeah, maybe not. 1824.
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4: 16:04. Neil was telling a great story there about Dr. Neil and Dawn McCullum, who established the first vineyard in Martinborough. Well, the first commercial one. I'm sure the settlers had their own vines they were shoving in their own backyards here and there. Dry River. Dry River established in 1979. It was actually named for one of the South Wairarapa's earliest sheep stations, Dry River. If you know the word terroir, it sounds like you're not saying terroir properly, but terroir is the French word that describes everything that you should be tasting in a wine. The sun, the earth, the grapes, the water, the everything. I don't really understand all of that. You should be able to taste the summer of 1972 with wafts of strawberry and sheep dung. And I'm going, no, I'm not getting that at all. Maybe after three or four bottles, I'll be able to join you on that plateau of elaborate descriptions. 0800 80 1080. Hi, Alistair.
5: Hello.
4: Yeah, go ahead.
5: Oh, right. Are we talking about drinking stories?
4: Well, why not? Yes, no, why but not? Okay, yep.
5: When I was in London, I went to London when I was 27.
4: Mm-hmm.
5: So drinking culture and all that. I actually left London at an age where I could buy a house in New Zealand, and I couldn't do the drinking culture anymore. I'd go out for drinks on Friday night, and I was still hungover on Monday.
4: Oh, no.
5: Yeah, not good.
4: No.
5: And then I've been on, I've got some significant health problems, but they're hopefully not fatal. I've been on psychiatric medication since I was 30.
4: Uh-huh. You couldn't have alcohol with those, could you?
5: Yeah, no problem.
4: Lithium, what?
5: Hammers your kidneys, but it doesn't interact. The medication doesn't interact.
4: Are you sure?
5: Yep, positive.
4: Okay.
5: But I have this neuropsychiatric, which is things like depression, anxiety, etc., hoarding. And then there's neurodevelopmental, which is autism spectrum disorder, ASD.
4: Yeah, I thought we were talking about drinking.
5: Yeah.
4: Okay.
5: I've got ADHD, right? And I've been trying to do non-drug management techniques since I was about 30 or 40. And they finally, went to a private doctor, and I spent $4,000 getting a diagnosis and treatment from a guy called Eagle Kaser. Some people in Auckland will know him. He's got his own practice. And the drug they put me on was a non-stimulant because it didn't interact with my bipolar.
4: Mm.
5: But the atomoxetine, or Eli Lilly's Strattera, is what you Google.
4: Yeah, but hang on, Alistair. I feel like we're getting into a whole medical...
5: It interacts with alcohol.
4: Yeah, okay, well, that's what we need to know. Thank you. Yeah, no, I thought we were getting into, like, the deep and... I'm always wary when people start talking about the medications they're on and whether or not you can start drinking with them and it doesn't have any effect. And I can just imagine the doctor listening as he's driving home from the hospital right now, shaking his head going, what the heck? No, you can't really, whatever works for you, you do you. Fill your boots, fill everything with alcohol if you want to, but I think you just got to be a bit careful when you start talking about how it's okay, because, yeah, there are all sorts of reasons why alcohol cannot be combined with medications. And you've told that story so many times, Alistair, as well. So I thought we're going to have a new story. Like, you know, what's your favourite anthem? I love anthems. I think anthems, look, if I win lotto, I'll just have a small band in the lounge. I'll just point to them every now and then and tell them to play a new anthem, because you're going to hear a lot of anthems with the Football World Cup. You've got the Comm Games coming up. And one of my favourite anthems, of course, it's the New Zealand anthem. I love that one. I've already played the German national anthem. I think it's spectacular. It's a lovely orchestral arrangement. But if you want blood, sweat and tears and everything, you've got to have the French national anthem. Vive la France!

0: Oh, wow, sacre bleu. 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Wow. No wonder they love it. They just, the whole, wow. I almost felt French then. I felt like having a baguette and some Roquefort blue cheese. The Roquefort blue cheese, by the way. Wow. Very good. Everything French. Well, no, some things are good. Their rugby was almost as good as ours, wasn't it? Over the weekend. Did that, wow, did that make you go, what the heck? Are we about to play a game of rugby? I'm just playing a few anthems because of the, they're just tremendous. Some of them are really odd. You know, when you're watching some godforsaken little country from the middle of nowhere and up goes their flag and someone's won a gold medal for some sport and no one knows the anthem and everyone's going, where's this song going? And it kind of builds very slowly. Someone clashes the cymbals together and they all sit down again. So, you know, you've got to have a really rousing anthem. You've got to have people who want to hear it and they go, I want to go and live there. And that's why New Zealand's so popular, isn't it? 8 to 4, 0800 80 1080. You can text on 9292. Merci.
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0: 624, if you've just joined in, it's not like a show about anthems. It's part of what we're talking about. I do love a good anthem. Also talking about the excrescence that Donald Trump continues to prove himself to be in regards to just about everything. Gun reform, he's overruled over 36 gun reform laws. And also he's now an expert on football. Having a red-carded player for the US back in the team. He was standing up in a press conference less than an hour ago talking about that and just, you know, how he knew that there was nothing wrong with what he did and simply asked for a review. He did not simply ask for a review, honestly. Why would FIFA listen to him? Oh, it just makes me mad. Anyway, and the gun reforms that have been overturned in the US, that's dragged the US back by 100 years, the experts there are saying. Experts in the US. Very sad to see that kind of level of disrespect to the very slow progress in terms of gun reform. Terrible, terrible. That's an interesting text. Roman, the French tanks have 4 gears, forward, and 3 speeds of reverse. Wow. I've never had someone talk about the gearbox of a tank. That's extraordinary. Hi, Roman. Have you heard Adam Lambert singing America's anthem a cappella? It's amazing. Wow. Does it make your eyes water? That very high-pitched voice, that's incredible. It's almost like, you know, you're going to see glasses shattering. Incredible vocal range. Morning, Roman. My favourite national anthem is the Scottish anthem. Just love. Can you please play that? Love your show. Best host ever. Well, now you've said that, I'll probably have to. Flower of Scotland. When will we see your eyes again? Yeah, it's not, well, yeah, it's been around since the 1960s. Yeah. Flower of Scotland, written in the 1960s by Roy Williamson. You might recall the band he was with, the Corries. The song first debuted on television in 1967, and it is widely regarded as the de facto national anthem for Scotland. And the lyrics of that song recall the historic victory of King Robert the Bruce of the Scottish Army over England's King Edward II at the Battle of Bannockburn in 1314. Apparently it wasn't that liked initially, the song, and now everybody just loves it. I think it's a beautiful tune, like you. I'm into that one. Morena Roman, good kōrero with Neil. I work for Kintyre in Taupiri. Oh, I didn't know Kintyre was, I thought it was only Gladstone. Where else is Kintyre apart from Gladstone and Taupiri? Love the show, mate. Doing the dry July for the second year. Mum has stage 4 cancer. Brother and Nan died from cancer too. Have a good day, Pete from Ngārua Wāhia. Good on you, Pete. Good on you for doing the dry July too as well. Sorry to hear that news about your family. That's terrible though. No good at all. Hi there, man. Why did FIFA take any notice of Donald Trump? He shouldn't have interfered. I also hope that the USA team is defeated. Regards, says Donna. Yeah. Yeah. Political interference in the Football World Cup? Terrible. Absolutely terrible. This will not go away. This will be, oddly enough, that story has been spoken about more than his reformation of the retrospective having a crack at all the gun laws that he's just done. That seems to have evaded a lot of the news. Hi, Roman. It's been raining in Temaru most of the night, very lightly. Actually, for more than 36 hours, it's very cold too. Yeah, you know, I lived in Temaru very briefly when I worked for Classic Hits down there, and I remember just how bitterly cold it can get. Hope you've got plenty of UGG boots on and a few blankets. Back in a flash with more of your calls, 0800 80 10 80. Whether you want to talk about the Football World Cup and Donald Trump now that he's a soccer expert or other things.
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13: In this update, New Zealand is vowing to talk seriously with partners after a missile test in the South Pacific. China launched a long-range ballistic test missile yesterday, just hours after warning New Zealand of the plans. Finance Minister Nicola Willis has reiterated Foreign Minister Winston Peters' concerns, calling the move in a nuclear-free zone unwelcome. A slow-moving storm will continue to lash the South Island until Wednesday. A red heavy rain warning covers Marlborough and North Canterbury until Wednesday morning, and inland Canterbury is still under an orange warning. Road snowfall warnings are in place for the Arthurs and Porters passes. The Mental Health Foundation says Minister Matt Doocy deserves a pat on the back over the passing of major law reform. A revamp of a 30-year-old bill was finalised in Parliament over the weekend. It includes protections for mothers and newborns, the end of secluding young people, alongside safeguards for adults. Foundation Chief Executive Sean Robinson is relieved it's passed pre-election.
14: There's some very big steps forward here for people experiencing mental distress, giving people the right to have a say in their own care.
13: Hopes an ACT Party policy will help end cruel treatment of pets in situations of domestic violence. The party's promising to make it a criminal offence to use pets as coercion and will give police powers to take animals in these situations. The charity Pet Refuge is backing the move, with founder Julie Chapman saying it would send a clear message. Abusers can't get away with hurting the family pet. Police are trying to find six people who robbed a bar in Auckland's Three Kings on Sunday night, assaulting a patron. They say a group with weapons entered Brass Boxer Sports Bar on Mount Albert Road around 10 p.m. looking for cash and then fled in a stolen Nissan Tita. They say the injured customer was left shaken with minor injuries. Police are calling for help from the public as they investigate a stabbing incident in Whangarei. A crowd of about 200 dispersed when officers arrived at Forest View Road around midnight on Friday. Police say two people fought and one was stabbed. They're asking people to upload photos of the fight or the general area at the time to an anonymous online portal. A person has died after a car plunged into Golden Bay's Aorere River yesterday. Emergency services were called to Ferntown Bridge near Collingwood around 4 o'clock. The Prime Minister says restaurants are already feeling the effects of Michelin Guide rankings. The government paid $6.3 million to get it to review eateries in Auckland, Wellington, Christchurch and Queenstown. Chris Luxon says it's followed worldwide by millions of people, and many of the 110 restaurants recognised are already better off.
15: Some of those restaurants, they've already said they've got 10 months worth of bookings. People immediately started booking. A lot of Australians wanting to come over now that wouldn't have come.
13: I'm Kay Gregory and that's news. In sport, Erling Haaland has fired Norway into the Football World Cup quarterfinals for the first time, scoring twice in a 2-1 victory over Brazil in the round of 16. The Manchester City striker first popped in the box with a 79th minute header. Norway will meet England in the quarterfinals after the English prevailed 3-2 over Mexico in Mexico City. The Tall Blacks have pumped Guam 129-75 in their final Basketball World Cup qualifier of the first stage on Auckland's North Shore. The Tall Blacks, Australia and the Philippines joined Syria, Iran and Jordan in a group for the final round of qualifying. Warriors prop Maya Hilmoana has accepted 1 week on the sidelines after being charged for dangerous contact in their opening round NRL win over the Bulldogs. Warriors halfback Tamari Martin has recommitted to the club till the end of the next NRL season. Wing Dallin Watney-Zelezniak has signed a 2-year contract extension until the end of the 2028 season. The 30-year-old's most recent try lifted his tally for the Warriors to 75 from 100 matches, the best strike rate among the club's leading try scorers. That's sport.
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0: News Talk ZB Weather Watch 24/7 for Tuesday, the 7th of July morning to you for Northland, Auckland, Waikato, Coromandel and the Bay of Plenty. Showers today, some heavy and possibly thundery with hail, but dry at first for southern Auckland and Waikato. Gisborne and Hawke's Bay, early rain south of Napier, otherwise partly cloudy with showers, possibly heavy in Gisborne. Waitomo to Manawatu, including the central high country, scattered early rain from Taupo to Manawatu, otherwise partly cloudy. Horowhenua to Wellington, periods of rain. Wairarapa, Nelson, Marlborough and Canterbury. Periods of heavy rain, especially for Marlborough, easing in Canterbury from this afternoon. Snow possible above 400 metres in southern Canterbury this morning. Buller to Fiordland, scattered rain in Buller, high cloud for Grey and Westland, and fine in Fiordland. Severe gale southeasterlies in exposed valleys. Otago and Southland mostly cloudy with drizzle at times in eastern Otago, and Tuesday in the Chatham Islands partly cloudy. The warmest place at the moment, Westport, 13.7. The coolest, Tiano, on -3.4.
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22: Ready or not?
0: How are you doing? Good morning. I'm Roman Travers. This is Newstalk ZB. I'm here through till 5 this morning. If you're calling from overseas, jump onto our website newstalkzb.co.nz. All the details you need to get, if you're listening on iHeartRadio, are there. 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

0: 8:04 this Tuesday morning, July the 7th. Yeah, the free phone number works from any phone here, 0800 80 10 80. I've just learned a new word. I've never seen this word ever in my life. Ever, ever, ever, ever. It's what children do. What, never? No, never, never, never. No, I've never seen this word before. Ungulate. Ungulate. And you're probably thinking, oh, I use that word all the time. I'm always banging out the old ungulate. But no, it's not a word that I've heard before. It refers to any animal with a hoof. And I'll tell you why that's important in just a moment, because it is important. Well, it's not that important, but it's something you might want to talk about in relation to quite an important story. So this morning we've been talking about the hazardous drinking culture. 40% of over 50s are classed as hazardous drinkers. Why? What's going on? Why? What are we doing wrong decade after decade? Feel free to talk about that. That's the results of a study produced by Massey University, Professor Andy Towers. Kate Palliser, residents there facing a long road to recovery after the bridge, the Tūranganui River Bridge, damaged by floods. It's always getting damaged. I won't read through the whole story, but it's basically a story about complete isolation, at times completely cut off. And I do wonder if that can be extrapolated to other parts of the country where you might feel completely ignored by your council, by your government, and you just kind of go, oh, well, that's the way it's always been. We always have to drive the old Land Rover across the river to get the kids to school because the bridge is always sketchy. Things like that. You shouldn't be less important because you live somewhere that's not a big city or a town. I'd like to hear more of those stories if that's all right with you. Avondale Racecourse, its last days are coming. In fact, its last day will be next week, July the 15th. Is that sad? I think it's sad. The saddest thing, well, there's two sad points. The sad thing is that the last race after 136 years is next week. The other sad aspect is that they're going to build big time. 120 is the, so the plan is called, it's been put together by the New Zealand Thoroughbred Racing, NZTR, a submission by them to Auckland Council's proposed Plan Change 120 to encourage intensive housing development, shows the industry body wants the entire site rezoned for buildings up to 34.5 metres high. See, in my head, that's going to be ugly and soulless, but maybe not. Maybe it'll be beautiful. I doubt it. Not looking at most of the modern architecture that we see in terms of townhouses and apartments around Auckland. Terrible. Here's hoping for the people's sake they buy them, they don't leak. But would it be a good idea? The answer is yes, but fight me on it if you want to. The answer is yes. Why would, like, don't fill the whole thing with terrible housing and terrible access and no one can park on the road because the roads are too skinny. Everyone parks on berms because there's no garaging. Don't do all that absolute rubbish and designate a part of it, the centre of the race course perhaps, so all the houses are looking into a central park. So it becomes something that is reminiscent of what it's always been for the last 136 years, a race course. Would that be sensible? And why is it, do you think, that race courses are suffering, really struggling to get meetings, viable meetings off the ground, and becoming more of an annual New Year type thing like Tauheranikau? Race courses that are completely empty. Gone, not forgotten necessarily. Let's hear those stories. Donald Trump, he's busy with FIFA. Keep your big greasy mitts out of FIFA, Donald Trump. But he's gone and had things overturned for the player with the red card. And also with gun regulation, big setbacks there in the US. The rollback will end the crackdown there on illegal sales, restore gun rights to some people with mental illness, and loosen oversight of private firearms sales. Over 36 regulations roll back, taking the whole regulation of guns back 100 years. That's what we've been talking about. So to chuck into the mix something else for the final hour, I've asked this question before, why are more people not going out and getting all this beautiful venison that's wandering around the country? The west coast of the South Island has become somewhat overrun with venison. You've got back stakes galore, just galloping around, often on the roads. There's been quite a few situations where the police have been called to crashes. The deer are taking over the place. And it gets worse. Concerns over the wild deer population of the West Coast have again been raised as discussions begin on adapting the region's pest management plan, which, get this, the pest management plan does not name any pest animals at all. And you're thinking, oh, they've obviously slipped on their computer and they've forgotten to put the paragraph in. There are no pest animals named in their pest management plan. Oh, it's not funny. The situation has been described as bizarre during a presentation to the West Coast Conservation Board last week by the West Coast Regional Council. The Regional Council Environmental Group Manager says preliminary consultations on the draft regional pest plan showed the public was split on a proposal to include wild animals in the next plan. What the heck? Why have you got a pest management plan for wild animals, but you don't have anything in there? Feral deer numbers are going through the roof on the West Coast. If I lived anywhere near there, I'd probably go and get back into a bit of hunting again. I still have a firearms license. This is crazy. People are bitching and moaning about the price of meat. And you've got all this venison just doing whatever it wants, wandering around, causing a bit of havoc with motorists on the highways too. And also deer having a significant impact on pastures and they're browsing, of course, the native vegetation. I'd like to know why you think it is that we don't have people that are that keen on hunting anymore. And I know that people will say, that's not true. My mate Barry, he's always out there. Yeah, but Barry's not doing enough. We need more Barrys and Gertrudes out there doing more hunting. Venison is such a beautiful meat. And you've got farmers now on the west coast of the South Island who don't farm deer, putting up deer fencing to keep the deer off their farms. World's gone mad. 16 past 4. Let's hear from you. 0800 80 10 80.
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6: 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The first is areas of the world that are growing and we have or should have better access to them. Around the European Union, on the back of that EU FTA, you've got some very, very wealthy countries full of consumers that want what we've got. They're starting to do trade deals, so we think there's big opportunities there. And then around the edges of India and in Africa, you've got some developing economies, big populations, their economies are starting to grow. We want to get in on the ground floor so that we have a really good position for Kiwi exporters.
4: 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Keeping you engaged even overnight, Roman Travers. 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
7: 18 past 4. Morning to you, Graham.
8: Yeah, greetings from South Dunedin, where it's a lot drier now than it was 24 hours ago. Yeah, we had a red warning right through to about 11 o'clock midday, and it was pretty surreal going out about 5:30 yesterday morning and visiting my ham radio centre to look it over and inspect the property, and the whole of South Dunedin was completely deserted. That was quite surreal. But thanks for your support. Mayor Barker is good mate of mine, and she takes her mayoral role very, very seriously. So, ham radio was very active behind the scenes. You don't see us, but you sometimes hear us. So that was great. My got some beauty sleep, so I'm looking a bit better to look at. Some national anthems. Allons enfants de la patrie, Guerriers, that's the Marseillaise, and Deutschland, Deutschland, Uber Allies. You've played those songs before. I can recommend the South African national anthem. Now, it's very, very tricky. It's in about 9 different languages. Representing the lyrics, you have a listen to that sometime, you'll be blown away. It's musically pretty good. We're sort of, well, I wouldn't say we're mopping up down here in South D, but we're catching a breath, and the city's returning to normal. So
7: that's good.
8: To report that to you.
7: Yeah, good. Oh, it's been a heck of a time. I realise that other places are still going through a lot of it as well. Bit of controversy on the radio first thing. Some callers saying there were flooding situations in parts of Wellington, other callers saying, I'm living there and I can't see anything. So, yeah, but, well, you know, I guess it depends on the actual street you're living on too. Flooding can often be specific to your gutter, your garage, your house or whatever. Right, thank you, Graham. Good to hear from you. Good to know that you're coping. The ham radio operators, that's something you don't hear about too much anymore, but it's still quite an active network around the country and around the world. Roger, Foxtrot, Zulu, Hotel, Charlie, Charlie, Anthem. No, hang on, what's A? Alpha, Bravo, Charlie. And all that stuff. 0800 80 1080. 9292 on the text. Alan, Roman here, morning.
9: Yes, morning. Just touching on Avondale Racetrack. My memory stirs

0: standing on the main street, you look down at Avondale Racetrack. It's a low-lying area, and it's ridiculous to go even contemplating building down there. It's a flood area, and Auckland's had enough of those, and the council's had to pay out. So why zone it in for housing? You might need housing, but it is absolutely a low area. You can see it visually from the road.
1: Mm.
0: So I think they seriously need a rethink on that one before any money's committed and action's taken, because you'll be paying out in the future.
1: Well, you know, you can drain areas. Look at the Manawatu too. That was all a swamp land before that was drained, so be pretty extensive work to do, I guess, but it could be done.
0: But what have they done in the last few years? Just the last two floods up in Auckland. Had to go buy out subdivisions and open them up again for flood capacity. Because you build a city, and what are you doing? You're building footpaths and tar seal. You're covering all that natural soakage. You've lost it.
1: Yeah.
0: So big mistake, Auckland Council rezoning it. But enough on that one.
1: It's all about money, isn't it? It's always about money.
0: Yeah. Touching on the Greens' announcement of their policy yesterday, and I think it was a poor announcement. They're targeting a small group, being farmers, and going down that same road again, reduce cow numbers and reduce sheep and blaming them for everything. They need to go into Auckland and Wellington and look what's happening there. Who's putting all the shit in the harbour? Auckland and Wellington. Whose beaches shut down every year? 32 beaches in Auckland every year, right on your doorstep, right around the coast, both coasts. Can't swim, can't fish, can't take any food from them. And here they are blaming farmers. Farmers have moved so far in the last 10 years, and even more so in the last 6 years. All their activity is recorded right down to the amount of nutrients they apply, and they apply the nutrients at a lower level at a more frequent rate rather than a big drop in the bucket.
1: You can't speak for all farmers. There was a story yesterday about the under-reporting or inaccurate reporting of fertiliser application. Did you see that?
0: No, I didn't see that one.
1: Yeah, so that was a bit confronting too. I didn't know anything about that until I saw the story. I didn't even know you were required to declare how much fertilizer you're applying to the land. But if you're so convinced, and I understand what you're saying, for me, that a council just to turn the other way while all their effluent flows out to sea for weeks on end is disgusting. But if you're going to imply that farmers have done so much to change, then why is it that we've got close to 50% of our rivers that you can't swim in?
0: And that declaration of you can't swim in them, now that's taken on a micro where they go and measure the material in the river at a micro level, and they set that level. I was around the Taupo region where they came out and said farming was polluting the rivers, and they pointed out the rivers, because I was farming at the time, and the rivers were over on the eastern side. And I said, what farming's over there? It's all forestry. The whole lot's forestry. And they were the dirtiest rivers flowing into Lake Taupo. And on the opposite side where there was agriculture, it wasn't measurable. They couldn't measure anything coming off the farmland.
1: Yeah, just remember too that in terms of standards, in terms of what we regard as being good water, bad water, we've made it easier to qualify as being good. We changed our standards. A few years ago, we used to have much more rigorous standards, and we lowered the standards so we could pass more of that filth and call it okay. So the nitrates that you're seeing now off the coastland, I was talking to a bloke who has a great, his business is Sprat for mussels. That's what he does. And he said the only reason that he can do what he's doing where he is in Kawhia is because there isn't farmland. It's all native bush, so the water that comes off the land is relatively clean, and that's someone whose business relies on clean water, right? So your point, I think, is completely valid, Alan, but pointing the finger at one side or the other doesn't help. We've got to collectively want to do better, don't we?
0: Yeah. The point I was making was their policy just focuses on a smaller group of people. They neglected the cities. And it's my argument's been it's not farming. It is land intensification is the argument. And that's what you have to look at, land intensification.
1: Oh, I think you need to look at everything. I think you're being far too selective. You know, most of us don't have 400 cows crapping on the back lawn. And when you look at everything that's going on to the land and this riparian planting and all the stuff that farmers are doing to do better is fabulous. But you almost don't need to have waterways fenced off anymore. That whole need to fence everything off with these electric cow collars where you can determine where they can stand, how far they can walk. That's a real game changer. But everything that goes onto the land ends up in the waterways, and we're seeing that more and more. You've got fishers now, fisherers, fishing people, talking about the amount of nitrate off the coast, not just in rivers and lakes either. So, yeah, look, I don't know about the Greens policy. It's not a party that I follow. But if we don't want to do better, it's only going to get worse. If you keep thrashing the golden goose that lays the golden kiwi. No, that's not the same. You can't do that, can you? Right, thanks, Alan. 28 past 4, 0800 80 10 80. Also talking anthems that you might love or hate, as you'll hear lots of them with the Comm Games on the way. Not too far away, are they? In the next couple of months? Or is it maybe even sooner? I've lost track of the Commonwealth Games because of the Football World Cup and all the anthems you'll hear. What are the ones that you do love to hear and the ones you don't? Avondale Racecourse, as Alan was just saying, and other callers have said too, the land is prone to be quite soggy, quite flood prone, but the zoning has changed. It's worth a whopping amount of money. The council pay $400,000 every year to lease the sports fields, and that in itself would be a tragedy to lose that, but New Zealand Thoroughbred Racing, the owners of the land, of the race course, they can see huge money to be made there. The whole thing is going to be rezoned for buildings up to 34.5 metres tall. I'd like to see a plan of what that's going to look like. I'd like to know that the streets are going to be wide enough for people to actually, you know, pass by another car, park on the road, have some green areas, hopefully lots of green areas for people, parks and things like that. Because modern architecture in that sense with townhouses and apartments, I have to say it's pretty grim. You wouldn't be looking at that in 100 years going, wow, that's a classic design, is it? 4:30.
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1: 2925. Hello, Roman. Blenheim has a horrendous storm. They raised it to a red alert, and my goodness, they're not wrong. The wind and rain is horrendous. It's quite disturbing to hear it. It's dreadful. That doesn't sound good, does it? If you're able to give me a call, you may not want to call because it's probably why you've texted. But if you're in Blenheim and you can give us a bit of an update on that, that'd be great to get you on 0800 80 1080. I do feel for you. Man, that sounds horrendous. The bad weather sweeping north through the South Island. Roman, New Zealand had a great export business with venison to Germany until they found traces of 1080 in our wild meat and cancelled all the orders. You can thank the Department of Conservation for that. Is that true, or is it you just trying to be an anti-1080 person? I don't know. You've got to do something. You can't just have a wild pest plan and not have anything in it. How ridiculous. No ungulate. Ungulate. Have you ever heard that word before? Animals with a hoof. Ungulates. Feral deer numbers. They're feral, right? They're all over the West Coast. Has everyone on the West Coast become vegetarian? That could be it. How bizarre. 2725. Hi there, Joe.
7: Oh, hi there. I think that the possum industry could be really made into more lucrative, as in hunting, as you're experienced with. The thing is that with our infrastructure of sewage needs upgrading because our amount of people here has gone up by quite a lot. And I don't know the sewage process with the ponds and the da-da-da and this and that. Other countries seem to handle it better than us, what we're doing anyway. Yeah, and also with the recycling as well of things and rubbish disposal.
1: Oh, I think we've got to pretend that we are recycling. That's half the problem.
7: Sorry.
1: Yeah, we're not. Some of the stuff is, and a lot of it's sent over to countries like Malaysia where it's burnt. What's the point?
7: I don't even think it gets that far because a lot of people don't want to recycle and this and that.
1: Oh, I think that's a poor excuse. Yeah, but if you don't know that by now, if you haven't taken the time to look at the products you buy on a regular basis and know what you can and can't recycle... Well, there's no hope for you by now, is there?
7: It's a general populace, I suppose.
1: I think those people need to be recycled. It doesn't take much to work out.
7: Sorry. It is shambolic, really. I mean...
1: It doesn't need to be. People... I think we should do what they've done in Scandinavian countries where they've got these giant incinerators... And they burn everything, yes. But there's no exhaust, there's no output, and they create energy from what they're burning. It makes a whole lot more sense than sending it overseas.
7: Absolutely, because you've got that big blob of in the ocean of plastic, and I reckon that comes from the ships that so-called taking it away somewhere, nowhere near, and they just dump it and come back and get more.
1: Well, it's actually just, it's a low point in the Pacific where it's all, where these, there's a confluence there of the currents and it's all just swirling around like a giant country underwater. It's disgusting, isn't it?
7: Is it, exactly. Thank you.
1: No, you're welcome. Thanks, Joe. Yeah. Yeah, I know that previous governments have looked at that, whatever you call it, that giant incinerator thing I described. And if you've ever had a look at it online, it'll blow your socks off. It's huge. It's multiple stories. They've got a roof that's covered in grass for skiing. It's a sloping roof, clearly. And they've grown trees and things on the roof. There's no output. everything, recycling, rubbish, it all gets burnt. And I just think, you know, get with it. Move with the times. Oh, it's too expensive. Everything's too expensive. That's going to be the answer for everything, isn't it? Roman, there are pines partly around the Aotea Harbour with a patch of native not far from shore where the mussel farm for Sprat is. Oh, that's you. Ross, good on you, Ross. Huh. Good to hear from you. You're the very person I was referring to in the call with Alan. Thanks, Ross. Hope everything's going well. Hopefully you'll be booking another tour. Come with us to Turkey next year. Remember the previous text about 1080 is correct. Germany cancelled all our venison orders due to traces of it. Wow. Roman, New Zealand first knows how to recycle. Yes, New Zealand first. Out with the old and in with the old. Oh, there's lots of text in there. I will get to as many as I can in time. There's a text here that says, Deutschland, Deutschland. Over everything in the world, it used to conjure up images of the Austrian painter. I don't really know what that means, but you clearly like the... Is that you liking the German anthem? I think the music for the German anthem is beautiful. Hi there, man. Always remember Hutt Park, Trotting Park, growing up in Wainui o Mata. It's the home of soccer now. Oh, okay. Do we call it soccer or football? It's funny because some people call rugby footy, and then you got football. Soccer to me is just that definitive, oh, yep, the round ball, gotcha. No, I know what you're talking about. I just need to get with it, don't I? Hi there, Roman. I think that the Avondale racecourse is going to be replaced by high-density apartments. They've already taken out a row of shops on Great North Road, which kind of backs onto the racecourse. Well, they're going to have to get that drainage right, aren't they? Eden Park was a bit the same. Eden Park was traditionally a big swamp. And now it's just a swamp with grandstands. No, actually, I've never seen it flooding around there. You couldn't possibly having it flooding around there. Imagine what Helen Clark would say. 2125 0800 80 1080 9292 to text.
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1: A very good morning to you, 19 to 5. How bad are things in Blenheim, Julia?
12: Oh, well, not too good, I would think. I'm on the eastern side of town and the wind is just absolutely roaring. It's howling and whistling. And the rain has kept up very strong at times during the night from about I think about midnight, but I've been listening to you off and on, and yes, the wind has really kept me awake. So, and it doesn't look as if it's going to diminish for a wee while yet. Mm.
1: Doesn't sound good at all. And what about rainfall?
12: Well, very heavy rain we've had during the night, yes. In fact, I felt a little jolt before, as if we must have had a tiny earthquake goved as well. I was in bed and I just felt this sudden jolt and I thought I'll get up. Yeah.
1: Mm. Oh, okay. Let me just have I'll have a check of that for you.
12: GeoNet should tell us here. But no, it's not good. It's one of the worst storms we've had for quite some time, and we've got the Opawa loop behind our garden, and I think it'll be up fairly high this morning. Yeah.
1: Okay, well, yeah, so 9 minutes ago, you did have a 3.8, 10 kilometres north of Picton, so you would have felt that, wouldn't you?
12: Yes, yes, we did. So, no, it's all on, Roman, and so we'll just have to sit tight, I think.
1: Oh,
12: yeah.
1: Good on you, Julia. Well, I hope you do. And do you feel quite safe where you are?
12: Oh, yes, we do. Yes, good. We'll be fine. We won't go far.
1: Tremendous. Yeah, whip out the rosary beads, Julia. Go around those at high speed. You'll be extra safe then. No, thank you. Nice to hear from you. 0800 80 1080. 9292 to text. It doesn't sound good for Blenheim. A text there saying it's horrific. Very, very loud with all the wind and rainfall. If you'd like to add anything to that, if you're in the top of the South Island area, particularly Blenheim by the sounds of things, as that bad weather moves further north. 17 to 5. Hi there, John.
13: Hey, how's it going, mate?
1: Yeah, good, John.
13: I'm just ringing up about the 1080. Are we the only country? I've got a question. Are we the only country that uses 1080?
1: I think, in terms of the quantity that we use, yes, we're one of the biggest users of it.
13: Why do we keep using it when it's not working?
1: Oh, yeah. Have you ever spent any time in the bush where they've used 1080?
13: Yeah, I have actually.
1: Yeah, it certainly.
13: They're killing more wild things than what they are killing possums.
1: I don't know about that. I've been in areas where it's certainly very, very effective. It's not a very pleasant poison to come across an animal that's consumed it and hasn't quite died. But in terms of getting the job done, we don't have enough people who want to go out there and get venison, let alone destroy the possums.
13: Yeah, well, if it's 1080 in our venison, why would we want to eat it?
1: Sorry, what was that, John?
13: If there's 1080 in our venison, why would we
1: want to? Yeah, see, I don't know about that residual. They call it a residual amount of anything, whether it's antibiotics or vaccines or anything that goes into an animal. There's usually a residual quality of something in the meat or residual blah, blah, blah. I don't know. It'd be quite good to get a vet on to talk about that, wouldn't it? Or someone from the Department of Wild Things We Eat, whatever that department is. Thanks, John. I don't know. I just wish there was more of it. See, it's all very well saying we need to get more young people out there marching through the bush with jean shorts and singing, I'm a lumberjack and I'm okay. I've got my pink gumboots and it's all very well doing all that, but you've got to have a market for whatever you're doing. Otherwise, that's just a huge cost. And possum fur as a product mixed in with wool is just incredible. I'm actually wearing socks now. I'd show you if I could, but doesn't work on the radio. I've got my slip-on Chelsea boots with my merino and wool socks by Norsewear. They're the nicest things you could ever wear. They should bring out a range of winter underpants made from the same fabric. I'd be into that. 0800 80 1080 9292 is the text. Some interesting points there, though, John. Hi there, Brett.
14: Yeah, g'day, Roman. How we going?
1: Yeah, good, thank you.
14: First time caller, just travelled up from Christchurch tonight, just coming into Seddon, just to...
1: Oh, yeah. Good on you, mate. First time caller, love it.
14: Yeah, the roads out here are terrible. Blenheim's probably not as bad as it is down through Kaikoura and Cheviot, but the flooding and the rockfall and the mud and that down through Cheviot and Kaikoura is horrendous.
1: Tell me more about that.
14: If you don't need to be on the road down State Highway 1, I wouldn't be out here. I'm in a truck, so I'm not too bad, but anything in a car, some of the water across the road, it's flipping deep.
1: Okay. And in terms of clearance, if you were in a car, would you not be clearing some of those rocks?
14: Probably not. I had a truck meet me coming the other way in a patch of water, and he just absolutely sprayed me, and we were only crawling through the water. It was just that deep. I've never seen water like it out here, to be fair. I've been out here for almost 20 years, and this is real bad.
1: It does not sound good at all. And so when did the start for you? How long have you been driving this morning for?
14: I left Christchurch at 1 a.m. I struck the rain probably 30 minutes north of Christchurch, and it just hasn't eased up. And some of it's coming in sideways. It's just really, really heavy.
1: Yeah, that doesn't sound good. So would your advice be to anyone who's not driving for commercial reasons and not in a big vehicle, just don't at the moment?
14: Oh, I wouldn't. There's road and crews out all through Kaikoura doing their utmost to keep the road open. But, you know, I've come up at just under 50 tonne and the wind's just pushing me all over the road. So I certainly wouldn't, especially in a high-sided vehicle. If you haven't got a lot of weight on, yeah, stay at home. You don't need to be out here. Just don't.
1: Yeah, good advice. Thank you so much for calling that through, Brett.
14: No worries, mate.
1: Yeah, thank you. Oh, that's hideous. First time caller as well. It's always good. I love that. I love that connection to the people out there driving at the moment. And if you don't need to be, as Brett said, in and around points south of Kaikoura, up through to Blenheim as well, what Julia was saying too, just if you don't need to be going anywhere, then just don't. Yeah, especially with that clearance of rocks, if you're in a Suzuki Swift or something. Actually, most modern cars are quite low, aren't they? What else can you tell me? Let me know. We've only got 12 minutes to go, so if there's anything more we need to know, this is the place to tell people. 0800 80 1080 9292, the text 1225.
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1: 10 to 5, just another word of warning, just in case you were distracted. If you're on the roads around the top of the South Island, we've had Picton, Blenheim, Kaikoura, and points south from there. The roads are not in good condition. Lots of very, very heavy rain, lots of surface water. Brett calling in as a first-time caller. Julia calling in from home in Blenheim, but just saying it's been absolutely horrendous, and text backing that up as well. Ooh, yeah. Let me know if there's anything else I need to know. Hi there, man. With China flexing testing long-range missiles, what can the Pacific nations do to stop them? Yeah. Don't know. Well, you know, the reason I hesitate and don't have an answer is because you would have said diplomacy once upon a time. You would have said, let's sit around and talk about it. But Donald Trump et al., Netanyahu and other morons have proven that that sort of stuff doesn't matter anymore. Yeah, I think I should be playing a bit of a tune for those who are out there on the roads doing the good work, delivering all the good stuff that we need to buy in the shops later on. So for Brett and all drivers at the moment, managing your way through deep water, avoiding the rocks. This is for you. And it's a good band from Scotland as well. The band is called Travis. And the track is called All of the Places, which is quite appropriate because the truck drivers drive in all of the places. They go everywhere. Good on you, mate.

0: News Talk ZB, the band from Scotland, Travis, T-R-A-V-I-S, and all of the places, which is quite fitting for all the drivers at the moment out there on the roads, negotiating the bad weather, particularly in the South Island. 5 to 5, Hiram Man, awake due to the bad weather most of the night, gale and very strong rain and wind, moving up from Rangiora. It's been a ghastly night. I choked on my hot lemon drink. Too much mental information, a picture of you in your fluffy underpants. LOL, says Jan. Well, yeah, I don't think I'd really enjoy the feeling of that, but as socks, the possum and wool by Norseware. Yeah, you fill your boots with them. Literally, they are an amazing boot. Sock. Oh, and regarding the hunting too, where's that text? Here it is. Morning, Roman. A lot of places on the West Coast, it's private land and the owners, the farmers, won't allow hunting on their property. You can go up the back of the mill town, the back of Lake Kanaeri, to a place called Cowboy Paradise.
1: Wow.
0: And you'll see at least 200 to 300 plus deer. They cross the road in front of you. What the heck? That's a lot of venison. Imagine getting all that in your freezer. Even just the back steaks or the eye fillets. That'd be me. Delicious. What a morning it's been. We've been everywhere. National anthems, deer, Donald Trump and gun reform, going back 100 years. What an amazing morning. Thanks for everything. If I haven't got to your texts or your emails, I do apologise.

0: bit of a funny old week, this one, isn't it? Ma Tariki. Shortens everything. Joy to the world with that, though. If you do want to keep in touch, my email is roman@newstalkzb.co.nz. Stand by! Leva Riti Manu, just moments away. Have a great day!
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8: Good morning, it's 5 o'clock. I'm Neva Reti Manu. An international relations expert says New Zealand needs to adopt more balanced messaging if it wants to prevent foreign missile tests in the South Pacific. The government's expressing concern after China launched a long-range ballistic test missile yesterday with only a few hours' warning. Otago University's Robert Patman says he doesn't condone China's actions, but says the US has been conducting similar tests without this reaction.
9: We say to both superpowers, this is not your region. No countries in the region want to be an extension of either the United States or China. In short, it's a vanity project.
8: Miserable weather in parts of the South Island is set to stay. A red heavy rain warning covers parts of Marlborough and North Canterbury until tomorrow, while other Marlborough areas, inland Canterbury and Tasman, are under an orange warning. Orange wind warnings are in place for the west coast, and heavy snow was expected overnight in the central South Island. Met Service forecaster Alistair Gorman says the most rain's expected around the Kaikoura Ranges.
10: Although rain and snow for the middle of the South Island is easing, still won't be the most pleasant day, unfortunately.
8: Further south, Waitaki remains under a state of emergency. Invest New Zealand is pushing for a drive to attract up to $30 billion in offshore investment in data centres over 5 years. The Crown Agency says it could generate $70 billion in broader economic activity and employ up to 3,500 people. But local industry advocate Don Christie says the centres are largely automated and remote controlled, so only employ a handful of people. He's also raised concerns about revenue and profit being sent offshore to lower tax areas. The Mental Health Minister says the government's 5-year suicide prevention plan is on track despite rising suicide statistics. There were 630 suspected suicides in the 2024-25 financial year, up from 617 the year before. Health NZ data shows self-harm hospital admissions have fallen from a 2021 peak, but remain stubbornly high at more than 4,000 a year. Matt Ducey says a year in, people on the ground are telling him the plan's helping.
11: There's been a real change in the emergency department. It's not only been seen by someone who can support you, but also direct you to a number of community organisations.
8: New Zealand workers are expressing concerns about AI. Employment Hero Research has found 42% of New Zealand workers feel like using AI makes them look replaceable, while 38% feel guilty about using it. Auckland University AI expert Guy Bate says he advocates for an open approach to AI where bosses and workers share what they're doing, and he says not having that approach can lead to negative feelings. Donald Trump's confirmed he asked FIFA to review US striker Fulahan Balogun's World Cup one-match ban. The 25-year-old was set to miss today's game against Belgium after being given a red card during the game against Bosnia-Herzegovina. But FIFA suspended the ban, a move heavily criticised by many, including Belgium and UEFA. The US president says FIFA has made the right decision and the ban would have left a big stain on the tournament. He says he asked FIFA to review the decision as he didn't think it was a foul.
12: News Talk ZB Sports and European football's governing body has strongly criticised that shock decision from FIFA not to uphold American striker Flo Balogun's automatic World Cup ban. The co-host's leading goal scorer is cleared to meet Belgium in the round of 16 today, despite receiving a red card in their most recent match. As you've heard in the news, US President Donald Trump has confirmed he called FIFA boss Gianni Infantino to discuss the sanction. UEFA has called the move unprecedented, incomprehensible and unjustifiable, and that to cancel a suspension at a tournament crossed a red line. And two more round of 16 clashes are being played today at the World Cup. Here's Jason Pine.
13: A couple of top 10 ranked sides clash from 7 this morning. 2010 winners in world number 3 Spain face 7th ranked Portugal in Dallas for a place in the quarterfinals. Then the last remaining co-host, the United States, try to keep their tournament alive. They'll be underdogs, though, when they line up against world number 9 Belgium from midday in Seattle.
12: Football coverage with Nissan X-Trail up to 10 years warranty when servicing with Nissan. The Tall Blacks have dealt to Guam 129-75 in their Basketball World Cup qualifier on Auckland's North Shore. Forward Sam Meninga top scores with 27 in 16 minutes, while New Zealand shot 64% from the field. The Tall Blacks now progress to the next round of group qualifying, and coach Judd Flavel says they've built some strong foundations through the past two-game window.
14: These are all important repetitions for us, and we'll take plenty away from it. The next challenge for us is obviously the system, how much we can continue to build.
12: New Zealand will next meet Iran and Syria during next month's window. Basketball coverage with BK's Rodeo Mega Stackers, they're back and available in beef and chicken. Men's fifth seed Alex de Minaur has been bundled out of Wimbledon's fourth round in straight sets by ninth seed Flavio Cobolli. The Italian won 7-5, 7-6, 6-3 in just over 2.5 hours. In the women's draw, Jasmine Paolini, Linda Noskova, Marta Kostyuk and Elise Mertens have booked quarterfinal spots. I'm Adam Cooper, that's News Talk ZB News and Sport. To 5 past 5, Ryan Bridges next.
15: Met Service forecast for Christchurch. There is an orange warning in force, meaning heavy rain for the Canterbury Plains today. And there will be occasional rain with sour easterly winds, a high of 11 degrees and a low of 5. Tomorrow showers, but they should ease in the afternoon with southerly winds, a high of 11 degrees, a low of 5. And looking ahead to Thursday, showers, some heavy, easing before dawn, southerly winds, a high of 8 degrees and an overnight low of 2 degrees.
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16: Good morning, 6 after 5 on your Tuesday. Great to have your company. We'll look at this $30 billion data centre pitch. Even though Amazon didn't want to build one here, will someone else fund it? We will go to Donna in Australia. We'll look at the India Business Council. They reckon the India FTA already showing signs of growth in the economy, even though the thing's only just been signed and hasn't come into force yet. We'll also talk to Fed Farmers about the Greens' latest wacky policy. Good morning.
7: The agenda.
16: Tuesday the 7th of July. Is FIFA dirty and under Trump's thumb? This is the question. The American striker, red card suspension overturned, and Trump admits that he got on the blower to the FIFA boss about it.
17: These were two great athletes that got tangled up, and this referee, who is a little bit suspect. If you check his past, I don't want to say that because I don't like to create controversy. How do you penalize him for a game that hasn't been played yet? It's very unfair. You can't do that. So, yes, I asked for a review by FIFA.
16: Now, the FIFA boss says nothing to see here. The review and the overturn based on evidence, not on a politician's say-so. Let's go to the UK. Foreign Secretary there, Yvette Cooper, has commented on the idea that there's a bit of a boys' club at number 10 at Downing Street. This comes after the Deputy Labour Party leader, Lucy Powell, said she had some unpleasant experiences.
18: I've had to respond to boysy public commentary and briefings we've seen for about going back 30 years. And so... That, I think, we've seen for a long time. I think it's really welcome that Andy has said he wants to end that culture, because I think the focus should be on the country.
16: What does that mean, boysy comments? Anyway, after months of speculation, Sky, and staying in the UK, Sky UK is going to swallow ITV, their media business, £1.6 billion. That's $3.6 billion New Zealand dollars if it gets the green light, because they need one. It'll be the UK's biggest commercial broadcaster.
19: From a viewing standpoint, we are committing to making sure that the ITV shows that consumers love today continue to be free, and we'll be able to put some of Sky's extraordinary portfolio of sports rights into the free service. So to really build fandom for certain key sports.
16: Yeah, more drama with Harry. Just get over there to London and just do your charity stuff and go home. We're sick of hearing about it. Buckingham Palace says he was invited to stay. Harry said he would stay. And then they said you're too late to stay. And now he's saying that it's a shame I can't stay.
20: We understand that the offer had obviously been made for the Duke of Sussex to have access to a royal residence. Buckingham Palace was the one. This was an offer that was accepted by the Duke of Sussex, but we understand, for the palace's point of view, it was accepted too late. There wasn't enough time to sort out the hospitality and to sort out the staffing for that accommodation.
7: 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It's Early Edition with Ryan Bridge and Spark for Business. 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News Talk ZB.
16: 9 after 5, 9292 is the number to text. Now, do we care about the Chinese firing an ICBM? It was a dummy warhead, but nuclear capable, but a dummy into the Pacific Ocean. Do we care? The last time they did this was 2024. Yeah, we probably do care, because it's an intercontinental ballistic missile, forgive me. Yeah, we do care, but how much do we care? Probably not that much. They reckon it's to do with this deal that Australia signed with Fiji, but the other thing that's going on right now that no one's talking about is RIMPAC, which is the US-led military exercise, which is happening right now. It's been happening since the end of June. It goes through until the end of July. So is it to do with what the Australians signed with Fiji, or is it to do with RIMPAC, or is it to do with both? Who knows, because it's a guessing game, because they haven't specifically said why they've done it. They've just said that they've done it. And CCTV, which is their state media, or CGTN they now call themselves, which is their state media outlet, they've put photos out about, like, confirmed it's happened. Oh, they just don't say exactly why. It's apparently a JL-3 intercontinental ballistic missile. First launch of one of those since 24. And the pact, if you look at the agreement between the Australians and the Fijians, it is interesting, because they agree to act to meet the common danger if either is attacked. Now, for Fiji, this is actually their first defence alliance. That's not insignificant. For the Aussies, it's their fourth. Of course, they have one with us, they have one with the US, and they have one with Papua New Guinea, and now they have one with Fiji. And the next question that everyone's going to be asking is, does New Zealand join the Australia-Fiji agreement? Because at the moment, we only really have one with the Aussies. If the Aussies are attacked, presumably we would get involved. But here's a question for you. Do you want New Zealand to be involved in stuff like this, or do you just want us to trade and shut up? 9292. Because do we want to look like we're close to China in the Pacific? Not really. Do we want to look like we're too close to the US in the Pacific? Not really. I mean, are they going to come to our aid? We don't even let their nuclear-powered warships in here, for goodness sake. I think we should be more like the Switzerland of the Pacific, you know, where we trade with anyone and fight with no one. 9292, it is 12 after 5.
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16: Coming up next, the Greens have a policy, and very light on detail. I'll explain more next and we'll get reaction. Newstalk ZB.
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16: 5:14, Lou says, involved. Ryan, how on earth would New Zealand get involved and how on earth would New Zealand make a difference if there was going to be some kind of conflict in the Pacific? What would we do? Make their lunches? Well, to be fair, we did our Poseidons the other day. Did you see that story? It was last week. Fired a harpoon missile from an aircraft at a sort of destroyed carrier as part of the RIMPAC Pacific exercises that were going on. So we actually did shoot a missile the other day. So we're not completely useless, although we did borrow it from the Australians because we didn't have any of our own. They're very expensive things. It's 5:15.
7: Ryan Bridge.
16: 9292, the number to text. So another policy drop from the Greens, you'll be ecstatic to know. They want a ban on synthetic fertilisers on farms to help clean up waterways. They want to reduce the number of cows. They're also pushing to end bottom trawling. Here's Mudderman Davidson.
30: We just need to stop buying into this whole concept of ruining our rivers is the only way to make a buck. We can totally reject that, and that is what the Greens are doing today.
16: Simon Cameron, Fed Farmers West Coast President. Simon, good morning.
31: Morning, Ron. How are you, mate?
16: Very well, thank you. Did the Greens have a point that it is intensive farming that has caused a lot of our rivers to be unswimmable? Like, as a basic fact, is that wrong?
31: Yeah, I mean, yeah, you'd certainly challenge it, wouldn't you? Because look around Wellington and Auckland, where's that issue coming from?
16: Well, that's literally our own waste. But in rural New Zealand, you know, they reckon half the rivers are because of nitrates and stuff that have got run off.

0: And if you read their policy document, they say, Simon, that it's basically unchecked environmental vandalism that's going on. You're saying that it's not unchecked. We have limits. We have rules. But there, there are standards.
1: Yeah, absolutely. That's ridiculous. It is absolutely checked. And we've come a very, very long way. Look, technology's come a long way. Everyone's sort of picked that up and implemented it from wearables, precision ag. We're a lot more careful in how we use it. We're using a lot less of it, to be honest, from what we were a few years ago. And I mean, what do they want us to do? Because by phasing it out, you're going to reduce what this country can produce by at least 25%. We're an export nation down in the bottom of the South Pacific. What are you going to do for an income to the country? I mean,
0: that is the fundamental question. So 25%, you reckon. So is that the nitrate?
1: At least.
0: That the synthetic nitrogen fertilizer, if you get rid of that, if you ban that, that's 25% at least of industry that's gone.
1: Yeah, at least, right. So everything, it all starts with a seed, but it needs the nutrients to grow. And every time you grow something, you know, if you're an arable farmer, for example, well, it doesn't matter if you're growing grass, wheat, corn, mung beans, it doesn't matter. If you grow something, you take it away, whether you've grazed it or you've harvested it, you're taking nutrients from the soil. You've got to replenish it, right? So,
0: Simon, good to have you on the program. Simon Cameron, Fed Farmers West Coast President, with us this morning. Time is 18 minutes after 5. Ryan Bridge. I don't know what to tell you. I printed off the Greens release this morning. No, not just the release. I clicked on the See Our Policy page, and it is 4 pages that have printed off for me. 2 of the pages are pictures. Actually, I lie. So the first page is a picture of a river. The second page, half of the page, is a picture of another river. The third page, you've got 75% writing. And then on the back end, your fourth page is just a giant Green Party logo, which they will love the fact I've printed off on hard copy. So you have 1.5 pages potentially destroying 25% of our biggest exporting industry. Now, is that a smart thing to say? This is the problem the Greens have. And I will come back to this in about 7 minutes' time. But it's all very well to say this is what we shouldn't do, this is what we can't do, but what do we do to feed ourselves? 519 News Talk ZB.
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0: 5:21, George says, morning, Ryan, look at Ukraine. If you think anyone is going to come to New Zealand's rescue, that is Exhibit A. George, very good point. We're going to speak to Donna DeMayo for Australia's reaction to that Chinese missile that came into the Pacific yesterday. First, government says exporters here already experiencing a halo effect of the India FTA. They've put out a press release about

0: this. Apple exports to India up 63% on last season. Kiwi fruit growers set for big tariff savings. Edwin Paul, India Business Council Chair, with us this morning. Edwin, good morning.
1: Good morning, Graham.
0: Now, look, I'm all for this FTA, but to try and claim we're already having some kind of impact from it before the thing's even, passed into law, surely is a stretch.
1: I would beg to disagree, because business is all about confidence, the confidence that the market displays. So ever since the talk of the FTA came in, the visitor arrivals to New Zealand increased. People, we've seen delegations happening back and forth. I'm not surprised, and I think the term halo is quite right. We are, time is too early to count the numbers exactly, but we are seeing the impact already.
0: And you're right, we've had delegations going both ways. What about specific industries? What are you seeing in particular areas?
1: Okay, so the lowest hanging fruit, literally, I mean, sorry for the pun that you mentioned, is we've seen an increase in apples already. And with our defined increase in quota for kiwi fruit, we know there's going to be a steady increase on that side. And also, specific to sectors, we had a delegation on agri-tech, which came to our field days, and that was only about a month ago, and I think the outcomes were greater around that. But we're also seeing interest in honey, in meat, in wood, in technology, innovation, sports tech especially.
0: Obviously, Modi's coming here Friday, a very big visit for our country. Are you, as anyone, worried about the noise from Winston Peters, New Zealand First?
1: The noise will always be around such high-level delegation, and it's not just in India or New Zealand. Anywhere these leaders go, there's always be some fringe elements creating these kind of issues. I think both governments are very clear, and the commitment from both the leaders to actually meet and shake hands would be the strongest symbol there. I mean, strongest signal that they would convey to increase business confidence.
0: All right, Edwin, thank you very much. Edwin Paul, India Business Council Chair, with us this morning. Time is 24 after 5.
2: Ryan the Bridge.
0: So ANZ's June card spending data is out, and it tells you that, well, it's a tracking data, and much of the, because we had an uplift in the data from the month earlier, and they are now saying, well, that was perhaps a bit of a mirage. So price hikes rather than volume gains were pushing up the card spending data. Annual spending growth, however, this is a good news story, is up 5.8%. Hospitality month on month was down 2.2%. That was after a lift in May. Housing durables down, apparel flat. However, tourism recreation, and wasn't it great to see all the tourists here in New Zealand and the South Island enjoying the snow yesterday? 25 after 5, News Talk ZB. Next, we'll look at tax, the Greens, and top.
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0: News Talk ZB, it is 27 after 5. This week, the Tony Blair Foundation warned Andy Burnham, the incoming British Prime Minister, that you can't tax your way to prosperity. Some of our politicians could probably use a similar lecture. We have parties wanting new taxes to fund what is basically a universal basic income, even though AI hasn't yet stolen the number of jobs that they claimed that it would. In fact, there's a Wall Street Journal piece out this morning that talks about exactly this point. Even big tech seems to be U-turning on the jobs doomsday scenario that's been painted for AI. We had the Greens yesterday come out with that policy that was not serious, but potentially quite destructive to our standard of living. You can read it on their website. It's 4 pages long. 2 of the pages are pictures and photos. Cows are gone, should be gone, capped. Synthetic nitrate fertilizer should be phased out. Bottom trawling should be banned. Zero detail on when, how, and the economic impact of doing so in this 4 pages. Same goes for bottom trawling. 70% of our fishing industry by volume is caught by trawling within a metre of our seafloor. Did you know that? The industry, did you know, worth $5 billion a year, 16,000 plus jobs. Dairy's our biggest exporter, $16 billion a year. To try and take them down is to launch an assault, essentially, much like the Chinese, on our standard of living, akin to the doomsday AI job wipeout that was once predicted to happen but hasn't yet eventuated. On top of this, there's a plan for more taxes, which, remember, even Tony Blair admits is no plan for prosperity. The thing about the Greens, the river plan, is that they're partly right. Agricultural runoff has made many rivers unswimmable in New Zealand, but simply banning and taxing things does not solve problems. It creates new ones, like how are we going to feed the kids, create jobs, or stay in the OECD.
8: Ryan Bridge.
0: 29 after 5 now. Trump's off to Turkey. We've got our defence minister over in Turkey already. This is for the NATO meeting. But Trump's off there. He's going to have a little meeting with Erdogan. Then he's going to have dinner with the NATO leaders. That'll go well because he loves them. He's going to meet with Zelensky while he's there. And he's also going to meet with the Syrian president, Ahmed al-Shara. And then there'll be a news conference. So we'll have plenty of Trump coverage in the next few days. We're in Australia next. News Talk ZB.

0: New Zealand's first briefing. It's Early Edition with Ryan Bridge and Spark for Business. Until 6 a.m., this is Newstalk ZB News.
1: Good morning, it's 5:30. I'm Neva Reddy Manu. Questions over why New Zealand reacted quickly to a Chinese Pacific missile test and not to similar actions by the US. The government's expressing concern after China launched a long-range ballistic test missile in the South Pacific yesterday with little warning. Otago University international relations expert Robert Patman says it's unwelcome, but points out the US also conducted tests in the Pacific in May and March. He says New Zealand needs to have a sense of balance, and criticism of China would have more credibility if we weren't tongue-tied about American activities. Wild southern weather's expected to ease today, although wet conditions could remain for some. Parts of Marlborough and North Canterbury are under a red rain warning until tomorrow, while northern Marlborough, inland Canterbury and Tasman are covered by an orange warning. There's also west coast wind warnings and inland snow warnings. Met Service forecaster Alistair Gorman says the latter should pass while a deluge continues in the upper south.
2: Certainly the heaviest rain we're expecting is going to be around the Kaikoura ranges.
1: Waitaki remains under a state of emergency while floodwaters recede. But there's a silver lining for skiers in the south. Snow is coating South Island mountains just in time for the school holidays, with Treble Cone opening this morning. The finance minister expects the countdown to rescinding fuel payments will begin this week. Earlier this year, the government announced a weekly $50 financial boost for some families in response to skyrocketing petrol prices due to the US-Iran conflict. The payment was to last a year, or until the price of 91-octane petrol drops below $3 a litre for four consecutive weeks. Nicola Willis expects the clock to start ticking tomorrow.
3: Last Wednesday, it was $3.05. This Wednesday, I expect it will have just ticked under $3.
1: Alarm bells over domestic violence abusers' increasing use of cheap technology to track their victims. Frontline crisis workers warn easily accessible GPS trackers are being hidden in children's belongings, vehicles and other personal items. Phone mirroring software is also being used discreetly to keep tabs on victims' lives and communications. Confidence, the government's suicide prevention plan is making progress 1 year since its launch. The five-year action plan includes 21 health-led and 13 cross-agency actions aimed at improving access to support, building workforce capability and strengthening early intervention. There were 630 suspected suicides in the 2024-25 year, up from 617 the year before. Mental Health Minister Matt Doocy says despite the stubborn numbers, the plan's on track.
4: I've already heard directly from people on the ground. People are now able to access more timely response.
1: Claims some scientists could be overbreeding animals for research, testing and teaching. MPI data shows that of the almost 275,000 animals used for these purposes last year, like cows and sheep, just over 181,000 lost their lives. More than 80,000 of these were bred for research but never used and killed as excess animals. Beyond Animal Research spokesperson Tara Jackson says these animals' lives are being wasted.
5: Newstalk ZB Sport, job done for the Tall Blacks in the first round of Basketball World Cup qualifying. They've finished second in their group behind Australia with a 129-75 thrashing of Guam in Auckland to wrap it up last night. Tall Blacks coach Judd Flavel says he was pleased with the side's continued focus, even as the score blew out.
6: The halftime talk wasn't long. It was just like, don't get bored from being fundamental, and because, you know, this is, you know, we can't be the team that sort of, I guess, falls into those habits, which, you know, easily could have happened tonight.
5: New Zealand's expanded qualifying group for the final round will feature Jordan, Iran and Syria. They'll meet the latter two in next month's window. Basketball coverage with BK's Rodeo Megastack is their back and available in beef and chicken. European football's governing body has strongly criticised FIFA's shock decision not to uphold American striker Flo Balogun's automatic World Cup ban. US President Donald Trump has confirmed he called FIFA boss Gianni Infantino to discuss the sanction. UEFA has called the move unprecedented, incomprehensible and unjustifiable, and that to cancel a suspension at a tournament crossed a red line. Australian fifth seed Alex de Minaur is dejected after a heavy fourth round defeat at Wimbledon. He's lost in straight sets to Italy's Fabio Cabolli, including a relinquished 5-2 lead in the second set to go down in a tiebreaker. It follows de Minaur's recent third round exit at Roland Garros.
7: To fall short constantly, you start doubting yourself. You start doubting whether you're going to be able to break through and kind of take it to the next step.
5: In the women's draw, Jasmine Paolini, Linda Noskova, Marta Kostyuk and Elise Mertens have booked a quarter-final spot. A sweltering day at the All England Club saw a series of spectators needing medical attention. Tennis coverage with Eye Institute, discover a world free of glasses and contacts. And Tadej Pogacar has won stage 3 of the Tour de France overnight to take the leader's yellow jersey from Jonas Vingegaard. I'm Adam Cooper, that's News Talk ZB News and Sport 2, 25 to 6. Ryan Bridge is next.
8: Met Service forecast for Christchurch. There is an orange warning in force, meaning heavy rain for the Canterbury Plains today. And there will be occasional rain with sour easterly winds, a high of 11 degrees and a low of 5. Tomorrow showers, but they should ease in the afternoon with southerly winds, a high of 11 degrees, a low of 5. And looking ahead to Thursday, showers, some heavy, easing before dawn, southerly winds, a high of 8 degrees and an overnight low of 2 degrees.
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9: For away from 6 here on News Talk ZB on your Tuesday morning. Great to have your company. Penny Wong, the Australian Foreign Minister, has commented on this missile thing. We'll go to Donna DeMayo out of Australia in a few minutes' time. We're also going to talk about AI and data centres because there's a push to get $30 billion in foreign investment here, which, I mean, good luck. Amazon didn't want to build. Well, they said they'd build one, then they didn't build one, then they said they'd build it again with Luxon and Power, and then they have pulled out of that again. So who's going to pay for these data centres? Do we want them anyway? This texter says, Ryan, the net zero thing, this is, we were talking about the Greens, the net zero thing is a scam, says Mark. It is ruining our standard of living. Interestingly, we're going to get Penny Simmons on the show just before 6 this morning in about 20 minutes. Interestingly, it is the net zero ambitions of a lot of these big tech companies that is driving the demand for AI data centres in places like New Zealand. This is the theory. Because of our renewable energy. You know, we have so much renewable energy. These guys have net zero targets, your Googles and your Microsofts and your Amazons. They say, oh, look, let's go to New Zealand. Like we've in America, apparently a lot of it is LNG. A lot of it is coming off the grid, which is not renewable. And so they're going, let's go to New Zealand. That's the theory. Anyway, Mark, we will test it with the minister just before 6. This one says, this is from John Farmer. John, good morning, John. On the Greens, wouldn't it be better to get all of our farmers aligned and up to speed with the best practice of our best farmers when it comes to nitrate management rather than tax or ban, which would kill industry? Wouldn't it be better to aim for the, you know, aim to be the best rather than killing the goose that's laying all the golden eggs for the economy? Couldn't agree more, John. Time is 22 to 6.
0: Ryan Bridge.
9: Our reporters, Callum and Dunedin. Callum, good morning.
10: Morning, Ryan.
9: A bit drier there today?
10: Yeah, definitely. The rain stopped as predicted, sort of late morning around lunchtime, and the chance to dry out through yesterday afternoon and today. The forecast looking a lot better.
9: And you've got a new, this is good news from Simeon Brown, new state-of-the-art radiation therapy machine there.
10: Yeah, we do. It's working its magic for our cancer patients here. It's a $4.3 million linear accelerator, which is fully operational here now, the health minister's confirmed. It replaces the old Dunedin Hospital machine, which has reached the end of its life. Simeon Brown says this version targets tumours within a millimetre and can treat from multiple angles as well. It allows clinicians to provide higher doses to tumour sites while reducing the risk of side effects through less healthy tissue exposure. Multiple tumours can also be treated simultaneously, now operating at Dunedin Hospital.
9: All right, Callum, thank you very much for that. Rosie Leishman in Christchurch. Morning, Rosie.
11: Good morning.
9: So you've got a new qualification for health workers there.
11: Yes, so a new Ardor Institute of Canterbury course is aiming to give health workers more confidence treating children as GP clinics face growing demand. The Christchurch-based Polytech will launch the Child Health and Development Micro-Credential in Semester 2, giving primary health care workers the chance to upskill. The course is fully online and has no exams. Program leader Emma Fairs says the workforce is seeing more children than ever as pressure grows on general practice. She says it's critical primary care workers are up to speed with current research to treat children, as they can be more complex to treat because they're more vulnerable to becoming unwell.
9: How's your weather, Rosie?
11: Well, there are some weather warnings for parts of Canterbury, but here in Christchurch, we're getting occasional rain and southeasterlies today and a high of 11 degrees.
9: All right, Tobias in Wellington. Good morning, Tobias.
12: Morning, Ryan.
9: Now, you got your councillors going where?
12: Back to school, actually. So local government New Zealand has this. They've partnered with Victoria University of Wellington to create and offer a micro-credential in local governance. So this is a short focus course which equates to about 5 university credits, and it's delivered online over a maximum of about 18 weeks. So they can study towards a certified local governance practitioner, and then they've got the opportunity to progress to a certified local governance advanced practitioner. It'll cover off topics like leadership, finance and communication and engagement. Local Government New Zealand says it'll be a major boost to the sector and a big help to both members' future leadership opportunities and decision-making skills.
9: What on earth? So while they're a councillor, like you have to be a councillor or a mayor to actually do it.
12: And yeah, so it's while you're for sitting, elected members.
9: What on earth? And while you're sitting on a council, you also study at uni online. That's bizarre, Tobias.
12: As a counsellor, study to become a better counsellor, I guess. It also says that the courses are tailored...
9: What about just doing their job better? You know, like focus on that.
12: They do say they make tough decisions in council, and this will help them make those decisions easier, apparently.
9: Poor things. Always love your stories. How's your weather?
12: Periods of rain today for us, possibly heavy southeasterlies. These are getting stronger this afternoon, and 12 degrees our high.
9: All right, take care. 5 university credits, Neva. What are they going to do with that?
13: I was just thinking, aren't they supposed to be... Can you hear me?
9: There you go.
13: Oh, look, it's the old
9: You need to go back to uni.
13: I need to go back to uni.
9: Credits. But, you know, once you're in a job, like university is to get you into a job.
13: That's right.
9: These guys have jobs.
13: And the leadership as well. Like, aren't they supposed to be leaders before, you know, exactly. when they're elected because they're councillors? And then while they're there, they're doing these credits and they're doing them on leadership.
9: And then you have a...
13: Who's paying for this, for goodness sake?
9: Well, that is quite a good question. I bet it's us.
13: I bet it is too.
9: I bet it's you, Wellington.
13: That'll be like us going back to school, broadcasting school. To speak English proper.
9: Hey, in Auckland, the Inorganic Collection Service is boosting reuse.
13: It is. Now, look, bikes, furniture, household appliances, they're all getting a second life. This is through the Auckland Council's Inorganic Collection. So examples include, you know, like things like discarded bikes being fixed and then given back to the community. So as we know, this inorganic service, you know, people, they put their unwanted items on property, the council collection, you know, phone them and say, come and collect it. So Auckland Council's saying that... since it's seen items being diverted from landfill, that's increased from 16% to 27% since 2022. So the council's saying, you know what, this is pretty good. So they're increasingly being treated. This is landfill being treated as a last resort, and better to see these items being repurposed, basically.
9: Oh, yeah, that's really cool.
13: Yeah.
9: I mean, we throw too much stuff away, don't we?
13: Well, we do.
9: Do you know, one of my neighbours, they're quite a greeny household, I think. Oh. You know, like very sort of hippie. And yesterday, I noticed on the fence as I was walking the dog, they had out a bag and it said free on it. And I was like, ooh. And it looked like it was a cardboard sort of nice shopping bag, a Pagani one.
13: Oh.
9: Anyway, it was empty. They were giving away the Pagani bag.
13: Oh, so there were no avocados? Oh.
9: No, nothing in it. They were just obviously saying, this is a sort of a cardboard bag that we should reuse somehow.
13: So did you open the bag and think, what the hell is this about?
9: I just kept on walking.
13: Oh, bless them. So you're obviously not very good friends with your neighbours, these greenies.
9: I've seen them once in the park, at the dog park.
13: You should put something on your fence.
9: A big sign that says, stay away.
14: How's our weather?
13: Showers, some heavy. Thunderstorms, hail possible north of Whangaparoa until evening. 14 the high here in Northland.
14: 16 to 6, we're in Australia next.
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9: 12 to 6, News Talk ZB has Penny Wong, the Australian Foreign Minister, on the Chinese missile.
20: Australia has been clear that this proposed test is in the context of a rapid military build-up by China, which is lacking in the transparency and reassurance as to intent that the region expects. The Pacific Islands forum leaders have made clear that they want the Pacific to be an ocean of peace. We believe this test is inconsistent with that objective.
9: Donna DeMayo is with us from Australia this morning for more reaction. Donna, big deal?
21: Oh, a huge deal, huge deal. We know that this is a nuclear-capable intercontinental ballistic missile and it was armed with a dummy warhead. It went straight into the Pacific Ocean. The Australian government has been swift to respond, saying that it's destabilising to the region, in fact. And as we just heard from Foreign Minister Penny Wong, saying that, you know, admit acknowledging that the Australian government had been informed the test would occur, but did argue that this move lacked the transparency and reassurance that Pacific neighbours expected. And in fact, went on to say that destabilising acts can lead to what she called miscalculation, can lead where we do not want these actions to lead. And she said that she thinks China is aware of this position that Australia holds. She said all this on the ABC last night. She actually also said that Australia regards this proposed test as counter to all those things that I just mentioned. Now, we actually have also heard from Acting Prime Minister Richard Marles, and he said that the government was, in fact, alarmed by the plans. This is a long-range missile test. We're very concerned about any actions that undermine the stability, peace and security of the Pacific. And Australia remains completely committed to the Ocean of Peace Declaration that was made at the forum, at the Pacific Islands Forum last year. And as he put it, our primary focus, Australia's primary concern, is on maintaining the peace and security of the Pacific. So quite strong and swift reaction, as I mentioned, to what happened and what China did.
9: Appreciate that update, Donna DeMayo, our Australia correspondent. By the way, the missile was fired into the South Pacific nuclear free zone that was established by the Treaty of Rarotonga. It is 10-2.
0: Ryan Bridge.
9: Invest New Zealand, this is a Crown agency, they want foreign companies to pump $30 billion investment into AI data centres over 5 years in New Zealand. We've got one in Westgate that's owned by a subsidiary in Ireland. It cost $1 billion, but will they steal our power at peak times? Do we have the water to cool them? And what about the jobs? Do they actually create them? Penny Simmons, Minister of Science, Innovation and Technology, with me this morning. Minister, good morning.
2: Good morning, Ryan.
9: Now, I mentioned AI data centres once on the show, and the text machine goes with people saying, we need a referendum on these things. I hate them. They're going to steal our power. We don't have the power. They actually seem quite controversial.
2: They are, and yet we've got 56 of them already, and they are using 0.6% of our power. So, and anyone that's using the digital economy, anyone who's jumped on a video conference or streamed a movie or done some banking online is part of the digital economy that needs the infrastructure of data centres. So we have them now and we're going to need more in the future, and AI is just accelerating that.
9: So 56 data centres, less than 1% of our power. If we get $30 billion in investment, as InvestNZ wants, how many data centres does that equal? How much of our power does that equal?
2: Well, the thing is, though, at the same time, we're extending the amount of renewable energy that we're producing. So you've heard the Prime Minister talking about the fact that we've got 9 renewable energy projects going through Fast Track. 6 of them have already been approved, 3 with expert panels now. So, yes, if we weren't doing that work, you'd be worried, but we've got that happening in parallel, that we're getting more electricity. And so we want that electricity available so that it puts a downward pressure on prices, but also so that it allows more industries to come here, like data centres, and they create then that growth in our economy and they create jobs.
9: All right, Penny Simmons, Science Minister, good to have you on the program. 8 minutes away from 6. I mean, is anyone else just a little bit confused? We need LNG to fill the gaps in the dry years because we're so desperate for power. On the other hand, come in and build your data centers. Take the power. It's yours. 8-6, ZB.
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5: 5-6, News Talk ZB. Great to have your company. Mike's in the studio. Morning, Mike.
6: Greetings, Ryan.
5: See this back and forth with Harry in Buckingham Palace?
6: He's arrived, by the way. He's just touched down. But it's sort of pathetic, isn't it? It's beyond pathetic.
5: Like, how many times they went back and forth? Yeah. So they made the offer, he said, yeah, no, and then he came back and said, oh, no, I will, and they said, well, you can't now.
6: Do you reckon he's a pain in the ass?
5: I reckon he is.
6: What do you reckon the ratio is of people? It's because the British tabloids still peddle it like there's no tomorrow. Like,
5: yes,
6: obviously they get clicks out of it because otherwise they wouldn't do it. So there's clearly, I couldn't be less interested in him and his wife.
5: I used to be. You know, back when they went to Netflix and did the Brexit,
6: yeah,
5: or Megxit,
6: yeah,
5: or whatever.
6: In the early days.
5: But then, you know, that trip they did to Australia just recently.
6: It was pathetic.
5: And they had the BBC Voxied all these.
6: Yeah. Yeah.
5: Australian people on the street, and they said, and they, none of them even knew they were coming, and couldn't care less.
6: Yeah, I think they're irrelevant, completely irrelevant. Mm. I do feel slightly sorry for him and the circumstances. I put it down to the fact I believe he's thick, and unfortunately, his life has become wayward because of his lack of intellectual capacity.
5: Okay,
6: and hence he finds himself in this particular predicament.
5: Probably a fair assessment, I think.
6: Yeah, exactly. Anyway,
5: what are you doing today?
6: Oh, look, I got so much good stuff, right? Do you know we're selling apples to India already?
5: I mean, are you really going to put that down to the FTA? It hasn't even gone through Parliament.
6: It's a vibe. It's the mood. It's the mood. What you're doing
5: there
6: is you're creating the environment and atmosphere to do more business. That's what we need.
5: The halo effect.
6: With the halo effect.
5: No, look, I'm all for the FTA.
6: Well, it doesn't sound like it.
5: No.
6: Sounds like you're a cynical.
5: But I'm cynical about the halo effect.
6: Are you? Why don't you just ride with it? I mean, it's good. We're selling more stuff to the world.
5: No, it's great.
6: No, it's fantastic. So you don't. You go away and be miserable. I'm going to celebrate this.
5: Mike, with your next News Talk ZB.
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15: Good morning. It's 6 o'clock. I'm Eva Reddy Manu. Our government is expressing deep concerns about China testing a nuclear-capable missile in the South Pacific. It launched the long-range ballistic test missile yesterday, just hours after warning New Zealand of its plans. Senior Minister Nicola Willis says that the government will be talking with Australia, Fiji and other Pacific countries on how to prevent further future tests.
16: The missile was fired into the South Pacific nuclear-free zone, and China's action goes directly against the intent of that treaty.
15: Otago University international relations expert Robert Padman agrees the Chinese test is unwelcome, but points out the US also conducted tests in the Pacific in March and May. Miserable weather in parts of the South Island is set to stay. A red heavy rain warning covers parts of Marlborough and North Canterbury until tomorrow, while other Marlborough areas, inland Canterbury and Tasman, are under an orange warning. Orange wind warnings are in place for the west coast, and heavy snow was expected overnight in the central South Island. The most rains expected around the Kaikoura Ranges. Invest New Zealand is pushing for a drive to attract up to $30 billion in offshore investment in data centres over 5 years. Jacob Jones reports.
17: The Crown Agency says it could generate $70 billion in broader economic activity and employ up to 3,500 people. But local industry advocate Don Christie says the centres are largely automated and remote controlled, so they only employ a handful of people. He's also raised concerns about revenue and profit being sent offshore to lower tax areas.
15: Some US cities and counties have banned data centres and they're a popular protest target. A closer look at the impacts of bottom trawling as the Green Party plans to take action. It's released its Drink, Fish, Swim election policy, strengthening regulations for fresh water and fishing. The policy also includes phasing out bottom trawling on seamounts, set netting and dredging. Auckland University marine ecologist Simon Thrush says trawls or dredges often wipe out food sources for small, rapidly growing animals. A coroner's ruled a man's fatal fall on Mount Taranaki last September was entirely preventable and down to experience, or inexperience rather. Open Justice reports 69-year-old Vladimir Levchenko ignored his more experienced mate's offers to turn back out of determination to summit. The friend noticed the Whangaparoa retiree had disappeared while descending, with rescuers finding his body 600 metres below. Coroner Rachel Schmidt-McCleave has found Levchenko had inadequate skills and unsuitable equipment, with both men becoming complacent on the icy descent. Donald Trump says FIFA has made the right decision to suspend the ban for US striker Florian Balogun. The 25-year-old was set to miss today's game against Belgium after being given a red card in his previous match. Football's governing body has suspended the ban after Trump spoke with the organisation's president. It has attracted heavy criticism from many, including Belgium and UEFA. But President Trump maintains he can't tell FIFA what to do.
18: I asked for a review because I didn't think it was a foul. And, you know, again, I'm good at this stuff. I thought it was two great athletes that crashed into each other and got entangled.
15: And that's News Talk ZB News with Spark for Business.
19: News Talk Debbie Sport. England football coach Thomas Tuchel is calling out double standards around American striker Flo Balogun's overturned World Cup match ban. As you've heard in the news, US President Donald Trump has confirmed he phoned FIFA boss Gianni Infantino to discuss the sanction before the striker was cleared to meet Belgium today. Tuchel has addressed England's own red card to Gerald Kuanzaa against Mexico yesterday.
20: Yeah, where to draw the line? This is the question that I ask. I have no answer to that. Where does this end now? Do we appeal if a yellow card is not a yellow card? Do we think it's not a red card? Or who thinks it? Where does this start and where does this end?
19: Portugal meets Spain in the round of 16 from 7 this morning before that USA-Belgium match at midday. Football coverage with Nissan X-Trail up to 10 years warranty when servicing with Nissan. Italian tennis fans have had a double cause for celebration on day 8 at Wimbledon. Here's Craig Gabriel.
21: A round after disposing of title holder Iga Swiatek, Alexandra Ayala's Wimbledon dream has come crashing down at the hands of Jasmine Paolini, who 2 years ago was a finalist at Wimbledon. Paolini, who remains the only Italian woman to reach the final here, closed out the match 6-4, 4-6, 6-3. She'll play Marta Kostyuk. And in the men's, Alex de Minaur is out, stopped by yet another Italian, Flavio Cobolli, 7-5, 7-6, 6-3.
19: 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A yellow jersey swap as the Tour de France crossed the border from Spain into France during stage 3 on Sky Sports.
22: Pogacar just powers away and he's going to put daylight into everybody. Pogacar with a 22nd win of his career in the Tour.
19: Tadej Pogacar has won the stage at Les Ongles to take the leader's jersey from rival Jonas Vingegaard. The 2 second margin sees the pair now level on overall time, but Pogacar leads on countback in pursuit of a third straight Tour title. George Bennett has risen 6 places to 35th overall, while Aaron Gate is 111th. I'm Adam Cooper. That's News Talk ZB Sport with Generate, putting performance first. GenerateKiwiSaver.co.nz. It's 6:05. Mike Hosking is next.
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23: 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Good morning. 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Do expect delays from time to time. Nothing major yet on Brougham Street. Quick and easy on Riccarton Road. 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
24: Met Service forecast for Christchurch. There is an orange warning in force, meaning heavy rain for the Canterbury Plains today. And there will be occasional rain with sour easterly winds, a high of 11 degrees and a low of 5. Tomorrow showers, but they should ease in the afternoon with southerly winds. A high of 11 degrees, a low of 5. And looking ahead to Thursday, showers, some heavy, easing before dawn. Southerly winds, a high of 8 degrees and an overnight low of 2 degrees.
1: 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The big names talk to Mike. The Mike Hosking Breakfast with Defender Trophy. 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
25: Morning and welcome today, China and the missile. Can New Zealand get on board with this Microsoft AI Channel 9 deal? India free trade deal already paying dividends for the apple growers. Hannah Waddingham. Octavia Spencer, they got a new show coming, Ride or Die. They're with us after 8 from London. Catherine Field, Enda Brady bring the world to our place as well. Tuesday morning, 6:07. I tell you what, is the world, question for you, is the world evolving faster than we can cope with? So Katoomba, which is in rural New South Wales, they're not happy. They're having a data centre debate. Not long ago, data centres were a thing, and they were a thing that we all wanted. Now, apparently, we don't. There is already a mountain of coverage to be read, if you want to, from communities all over the world who have dipped their toes into data centres and regretted it. Katoomba, to a degree being dictated to by the state government. Their one isn't that big, but they want to stick it right in the middle of suburbia, about a block from the school and right by the park. They may or may not get a say as to where it ends up. The local mayor calls it a pile of crap. The data centre issue has been largely avoided here so far, of course. According to my AI-generated investigation, we have about 56 in operation in this country, another 20 are coming. Auckland has most, Wellington have some. The rest, which is hardly any, are scattered around the remainder of the country. Now, the trouble is several-fold. All the troubles are well worth considering. One, water. They use a shed load of it. That may or may not be an actual issue, depending on where you put one, of course. Two, power. This is a major. Evidence now shows your local power price rises disproportionately, so much so, in fact, in parts of the state now, the big tech companies simply cover the total cost, the setup, the generation, the lot. Three jobs, not a lot of them, may have a few in the build, but after that, nothing much. Katoomba didn't really see the five jobs that they get as much of an employment boom, but four, the big one seems to be the noise, the hum. You can't escape it. There is no escape. It apparently does your head in. It never stops, and because of that, if you're close to one, guess what? No one wants to buy your house, or any house anywhere near you. Data centres are needed for AI. AI is going to change the world. All good. Until it isn't. Until it ends up in your backyard. And guess what they're saying in Katoomba? That age-old line we use to object to everything. Not against them. It's just our neighbourhood isn't the right place. You see, the world changes, but some things never do.
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25: Geopolitics, tricky nature, front and centre this morning. So we got the Chinese in the Pacific with their missiles. More on that later. The Russians had a plane over the Norwegian Sea overnight that required the Brits to send out a bit of a deterrent.
2: Now let me commend the British military for the actions they took. That's part one of my reaction to your question. Part two is that it also shows the unprofessionalism of the Russians, willing to do this so close to the ship.
25: Not done with that. The Foreign Secretary sanctioned a few more Russians from that Novichok business that started back in 2018.
3: We've seen that with the lethal toxin used to kill Alexei Navalny that the UK was involved in identifying, but we've also seen it in Salisbury. We've seen it on the streets of London. We've seen these weapons used here in the UK.
25: Also in the UK, the media landscape getting a major overhaul as Sky buys ITV.
4: Lots of people think all we ever do is log on and just go onto a streaming platform and do on-demand stuff. But no, this shows there's still a sort of future here. So Sky will become a much, much bigger player.
25: Yes, then we have the football, the joy for England and the memories for the bloke who once coached a young Harry Kane.
5: Oh, he's been exceptional, hasn't he? I mean, he's missed one chance, I think, I can remember against Ghana. He's not let it worry him. He's come back and scored in every game since. He's just an exceptional footballer.
25: Yeah, but then we got the controversy, as you know who, pulls a few strings.
6: How would you feel if I took Messi out? Or we took Ronaldo? Or Harry Kane? Harry Kane, we're going to take you out of the game, Harry, because you happen to hit somebody a little bit harder than... You can't do that.
25: Which leaves Infantino in the hopeless position of having to put out press releases.
7: Yes, I regularly discuss matters related to the FIFA World Cup with the President of the United States, and on this matter I did receive a call from President Donald Trump, and I explained that there was an ongoing legal process involving FIFA's independent judicial body.
25: Yeah, whatever. Remarkably, the appeal from Belgium has been denied. Finally, bad news for Australian conspiracy theorists. Over the weekend, we had six round balls. You read about the six round balls were found washed up on the Forest Beach area, this near Townsville. Obviously, they were alien, given the public were told to stay away because of the potentially hazardous materials. Sad for the tin hatters, though. Just pressurised balls of fuel and a common type of space debris that falls to Earth after a rocket launch. So that's news of the world and what could have been in 90. Yeah, the Sky TV thing is big. It's Comcast Sky, 2.3 billion, so it's a big deal. It's all about scale. They will be able to scale, allegedly, to take on Netflix, Amazon, Disney, etc. Microsoft jobs this morning, AI. Microsoft are killing 2.1% of employees. Is that a lot? Yes, it is. It's 4,800 jobs. Voluntary retirement program part of it. Xbox, the video game unit, is being cut by 20%. Four studios are going independent. And the other one we told you about yesterday, Castle Lake, which is a private equity firm. The deal's going ahead on EasyJet. So they're handing over about $7.5 billion and buying themselves an airline. 13 past.
26: Winter's taking some of NZ Blood's regular blood donors out of the game. Book to donate now. nzblood.co.nz.
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10: So not only has he sorted the red card, you'll be thrilled to know that Bitcoin is bouncing back as we speak, because Trump has said he's, quote, become a big crypto guy. And that's apparently all you need. 15 past.
11: Just business time.
10: Insurance and Partners Andrew Callagher, good morning.
12: Very good morning, Mike.
10: Right, the mood is lifting, is the spending lifting as well? Talk to me.
12: Not quite as much as we'd like to see, but it does depend on how you look at it. So yesterday morning we talked about the bump in consumer confidence that we've seen. We saw it in May, carried through into June, but yep, as we say, sentiment is one thing, real activity is another. And we actually have had periods recently, if you think back to 2025, when we had plenty of instances of confidence and sentiment lifting, but we just didn't get the anticipated lift in actual activity. And I think I said, let's see what the actual activity is saying now. And very conveniently, ANZ released their card spending data for June during the day. So, yet probably not the rousing confirmation that we would love to have seen. We got a largely flat outcome. Spending in June across the ANZ network, so overall card spending up a very modest 0.1%. So no real monthly impulse evident in June. So we're not out there spending just yet. But before we sort of sink back into that sort of state of pessimism, if we look at the year-on-year numbers, the increase in spending has now lifted to 5.8% year-on-year, and that is a pretty robust lift. Look, Mike, there are pockets of concern where we aren't really seeing any movement. Hospitality spending going the wrong way, fell 2.2% month-on-month. That does follow a 3.5% lift in May, but we didn't see the follow-through there. Spending on motor vehicles and fuel category, that fell 0.9%. That's fuel prices continuing to drift lower. Very much a mixed picture in discretionary spending. Look, ANZ creates what they call a rough proxy.

0: They divide the total card spend by the CPI. Now, if for those of you that want a little bit of information, that's called a deflator. So it's a bit of a reality check as compared to normal spending, which lifts as prices lift. Now, that real card spending is pretty much flatlining, although there is, if you look at the annual trend, there is a sort of a modest and subdued upward lift there. So year on year, what were the high points, what were the low points? Well, tourism recreation, you'd expect that to be looking better, up 10.3%. Services up 10.2%. But hospo and durable spending year on year still soft, up 1.4 and 1.3% respectively. So, Mike, you know, you head out on a Friday or a Saturday night. I don't do it very often, but the restaurant looks busy, right?
1: Yeah.
0: But the numbers don't support that though, Mike. Spending in cafes and restaurants only up 0.2% year on year. So maybe the rest of the week, they're not quite as buoyant as they are, you know, when you hit town. Now, within the consumable category, so grocery convenience stores, year on year, that's up 3.1%. That's probably below the rate of food inflation, which suggests that we're sort of cutting back, maybe substituting expensive stuff for cheaper stuff. Key takeaway though, Mike, still month-on-month volatility, pockets of growth, but if you focus on the year-on-year numbers, there is reason for guarded optimism.
2: Yeah, I reckon. Give us a quick word on the Australian job scene.
0: Yeah, a couple of weeks ago we had those official Aussie labour market data. It looked strong at the headline level, but weaker when you drill down to the details. So there's real speculation now that the Aussie economy may be slowing. The ANZ Indeed monthly job ads reveal a pretty subdued environment. Job ads fell 0.2% month on month, but May was revised up, so it was 2% month on month. The yearly number, a very anemic 0.5% growth. Now, the ANZ are expecting the economy to slow, as actually our CBA. I was looking at something out of them yesterday, so you got higher interest rates, housing market slowdown, labour demand is expected to gradually ease, unemployment rates expected to go up, so not a robust outlook for Kiwi job hunters heading across the Tasman, Mike.
2: Right, numbers please.
0: So it's actually looking okay. The Dow Jones is up 73 points, 0.14%, 52,973. The S&P 500 up 0.68% at this point, 51 points, 7533 the mark there. The Nasdaq up just under 300 points, 26,130, so over a 1% gain there. The FTSE 100 lost sort of about a quarter of a percent, 10,651. No real move in the Nikkei, 69,737. No real move on Shanghai Composite, 4041 the close there. The Aussies yesterday lost 13 points on the ASX 200, 0.15%, 8830 the close. But the NZX 50 had a good day yesterday, up 1.06%, 144 points, 13,763. Kiwi dollar, bang on 57 cents against the US, 0.8196 Aussie, 0.4983 against the euro, 0.4259 pounds, 92.43 Japanese yen. Gold is trading at $4,159 and Brent crude, $71.97.
2: Good stuff, mate. Catch up tomorrow. Andrew Kelleher, Shaw and Partners. Hosking. Has anyone got a golf simulator? 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There's a company called Versant this morning who have gone and bought a thing called Full Swing. They already own Versant, the Golf Channel and Golf Now and Golf Pass, and this simulator's developed hardware and software and apparently super cool. Anyway, they bought it for $1 billion, which strikes me as a lot of money for a company on a golf simulator. 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
6: OMG, Mike, everyone's putting Sims in. I got one last year. It's amazing. Nightly routine is this. Cook, clean up, exercise, then playing Amazing Course somewhere in the world. Beach watching the box, hands down. Thank you for that. OPEC, I'm reading this morning's in trouble. Is interested. Andrew's got 71 on the Brent, but WTI is well below 70 now. It's about 68 this morning. Anyway, OPEC is on its knees, according to what I'm reading this morning. Fight for its existence. UAE's already going, of course. Iraq needs oil production to ramp up massively. Saudi, who are the biggest players in OPEC, don't, because they've got that secondary pipeline. So they can, you know, things are okay for Saudi Arabia, but Iraq needs oil and it needs it bad. So if everyone turns on the tap, the suggestion here is that there's nowhere for the oil to go because global demand is not back to the point it's going to soak up the supply. So what I'm reading this morning is eventually oil's going to end up at $40 a barrel. And we'll take that all day long, won't we? 6:25.
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6: World Cup, England over Mexico. Kwanzaa got the red card in the 54th minute. Starmer's going to call Infantino, so we'll see what happens there. I'm joking. They win 3-2, so the old team tune, they roll out Wonderwall, the Poms, at the end of the game. They roll out Wonderwall and sing it along. Trouble is that old Hazza went and overdid it, and then he had to front the post-match chat.
8: Yeah, Jordan, my voice is gone. We had to fight. We had to find something. I've just been singing there. I can't really talk. It was one of those days that the ref gave a lot against us. And in the end, it didn't matter. So, I'm happy. Unbelievable support. Speechless.
6: Literally. So England play Norway, and if you watched a bit of Norway, that Haaland guy, he's going to kill him. He's going to absolutely annihilate them. Le Pen, tonight our time, they're going to, I don't think you can overstate the consequence or potential consequence of this. So Le Pen's going to end up in court tonight, New Zealand time, and the judge is going to say, yes, you can run for the presidential race next year, or no, you can't. And so from that, the dominoes will fall one way or the other. So Catherine with us shortly. We've also got news, very good news in a couple of moments on the apple and pears, mainly the apples. We're selling apples to India like we've never sold before. Is it ludicrous of me to ask this question? And I should have asked it yesterday and I didn't when I was talking to Todd McClay. This whole new trade thing they're looking to do, and there's more countries and there's a billion more customers. You think about apples in India. I mean, are we going to be able to grow enough apples to sell to the world? Are we going to be able to grow enough beef to sell to the world and sheep meat to sell to the world? We'll stick with the apples and we'll do it after the news, which is next here at News Talk ZB.
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17: Good morning. It's 6:30. I'm Neva Reti Manu. A person's trapped in their car in floodwaters in Lyford near Hamner Springs with fire and emergency waiting for equipment to get them out. They've been trapped since 3 a.m. North Canterbury and Marlborough are under red rain warnings until tomorrow, while Northern Marlborough, Inland Canterbury and Tasman are covered by an orange warning. Julia in Blenheim told Newstalk ZB it's one of the worst storms she's experienced for some time.
18: The wind is just absolutely roaring. It's howling and whistling. The rain is kept up very strong at times during the night, but it doesn't look as if it's going to diminish for a wee while.
17: Our government is set to talk with Australia, Fiji and other Pacific countries on how to respond to China's testing of a nuclear-capable missile in the South Pacific. China launched the long-range ballistic test missile yesterday, just hours after warning New Zealand of its plans. Senior Minister Nicola Willis says it was fired into the South Pacific nuclear-free zone, which is exactly against the intent of that treaty.
19: We will be engaging with Australia, Fiji on how we as a region can work together to prevent the testing of nuclear-capable ballistic missiles.
17: The Technology Minister says the global demand for more data centres is great as the government pushes to bring more here. Invest New Zealand is looking to attract up to $30 billion in offshore investment in the centres over 5 years. It says it could generate $70 billion in broader economic activity and employ up to 3,500 people. Technology Minister Penny Simmons told Ryan Bridge the digital economy needs infrastructure.
20: Anyone who's jumped on a video conference or streamed a movie or done some banking online is part of the digital economy.
17: Confidence in the free trade agreement with India is expected to be enough to see exports rise before it even comes into force. New export numbers show apples are in high demand, volumes jumping 63% on the 2024 season when negotiations began. Matsudake Forest sent its first shipment of logs from Bluff to India since 2020 last month. India Business Council Chair Edwin Paul says business is all about the confidence the market displays.
15: The Mental Health Foundation says progress is being made in New Zealand's suicide prevention efforts, but it's being felt unevenly across the country. The government's Suicide Prevention Action Plan, announced last year, aims to improve support and early intervention over 5 years. Chief Executive Sean Robinson says he's optimistic change will occur, but says improvements are partial, meaning the level of care depends on where you live in New Zealand. The US president believes it was a FIFA committee which made the decision to suspend a ban for US striker Folarin Balogun. The 25-year-old was set to miss today's game against Belgium after being given a red card during the game against Bosnia-Herzegovina. But FIFA suspended the ban, a move roundly criticised by many. Donald Trump has confirmed he spoke with FIFA's president, believing there wasn't a foul.
21: If they wouldn't allow, you know, a top player, maybe among the best players on the team, to play, I think it would have had a big stain. And I related just that feel. I didn't tell him what to do. I can't tell him what to do.
15: And that's News Talk ZB News with Spark for Business, building growth through tech innovation.
22: News Talk ZB Sports and Belgian football authorities look poised to fight against that controversial inclusion of US striker Flo Balogun right up until kickoff of today's round of 16 Football World Cup match. FIFA suspended Balogun's red card ban, clearing him to play in the tie following a phone call from US President Donald Trump to FIFA boss Gianni Infantino. FIFA's dismissed Belgium's eligibility challenge as inadmissible. A statement from the world's governing body says the Belgian Association is not a party to the proceedings and has no standing to appeal the decision. Belgium says it has now informed the US Soccer Federation that it will contest the matter further if Balogun is listed on the referee's team sheet ahead of kickoff today. Football coverage with Nissan X-Trail, up to 10 years warranty when servicing with Nissan. The Tall Blacks have dealt to Guam 129-75 in their Basketball World Cup qualifier on Auckland's North Shore. Forward Sam Meninga top scored with 27 in 16 minutes, while the New Zealand shot 64% from the field. The Tall Blacks now progress to the next round of group qualifying. Coach Judd Flavel says they've built strong foundations through the two-game window.
23: These are all important repetitions for us, and we'll take plenty away from it. The next challenge for us is obviously the system, how much we can continue to build.
22: New Zealand will meet Iran and Syria during the next window late next month. Basketball coverage with BK's Rodeo Mega Stackers. They're back and available in beef and chicken. Men's fifth seed Alex de Minaur has been bundled out of the Wimbledon fourth round in straight sets by ninth seed Flavio Cobolli. The Italian won 7-5, 7-6, 6-3 in just over 2.5 hours. In the women's draw, Jasmine Paolini, Linda Noskova, Marta Kostyuk and Elise Mertens have booked quarterfinal spots. And Tadej Pogacar has won stage 3 of cycling's Tour de France to take the leader's yellow jersey from rival Jonas Vingegaard. I'm Adam Cooper, that's News Talk ZB Sports with Generate, putting performance first. GenerateKiwiSaver.co.nz. It's 25 to 7. Mike Hosking is next.
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24: Tree Batteries, New Zealand's trusted battery choice this winter. Good morning. Now we've got roadworks on Main South Road by Pound and Marshes. Do expect delays from time to time. Flowing well on Brougham Street, no delays on Riccarton Road, Main North or the Northern Motorway. John's Road is flowing well heading towards Sawyer's Arms. Start strong on cold mornings with Century Batteries, New Zealand's trusted battery. Time saver traffic.
7: Weather with Smartgrass. Dogs love it, you love it. 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
25: Met Service forecast for Christchurch. There is an orange warning in force, meaning heavy rain for the Canterbury Plains today. And there will be occasional rain with sour easterly winds, a high of 11 degrees and a low of 5. Tomorrow showers, but they should ease in the afternoon with southerly winds. A high of 11 degrees, a low of 5. And looking ahead to Thursday, showers, some heavy, easing before dawn. Southerly winds, a high of 8 degrees and an overnight low of 2 degrees.
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6: Big NATO meeting this week. Of course, Reuters tried to set the table overnight, talking about 4% on defence spending, hoping to appease Trump, who's yet to arrive, of course. But we'll get the update with Catherine shortly. Also later with Ender, some suggestion that this Farage mess and Posh George and the money money could potentially, if it all goes pear-shaped, lead to a by-election in Clacton, which is, of course, Farage's seat. So it'll be interesting to watch that, and we'll see where it goes with Enda later on in the program. Meantime, back here at 23 to 7, good news already out of the India trade deal. We got new data that shows Apple exports are up 63% on 2024. 63% is a lot. It's gone from 27,000 to 45,000 tonnes. So India's gone from our seventh to our fourth largest market. Daniel Adset is the CEO of New Zealand Apple and Pears and is with us. Daniel, good morning.
0: Morena, Mike. How's it going?
6: It's going extremely well. Is it all apples, some apples? Is there regionality to it? Do they take everything we can sell? What's going on?
0: No, they definitely don't take everything we can sell. They're quite specific. We find that Indians love a Royal Gala, which is a nice red sweet apple.
6: All right. And so what's the potential, do we think?
0: Oh, the potential is untold, and I'm sure you would have heard this a lot, you know, around it being 1.4 billion people and a growing economy.
6: Yeah.
0: But for us, it's around, you know, we've been given a bit of quota, and this is around getting a little bit more money back in the growers' pockets after the sale.
6: So is this directly with the FTA, given it isn't even signed yet, or will the FTA turbocharge this?
0: This is with the FTA. When the FTA was announced early last year, we saw exports increase off of the back of that in anticipation, and we've seen that again this year. So we're really excited to be heading into 26-27, where hopefully we can be allocating some quota and getting some money back in the pockets of New Zealand growers.
6: And what about prices versus volume? Are we selling more for more or not?
0: Yeah, India pays a lot of money for an apple, right? They pay a 50% tariff to get that apple. So this is not a cheap market. This is a premium market. And, of course, New Zealand doesn't really grow cheap apples. We can't grow cheap apples. It costs too much to grow an apple in New Zealand. So, you know, this is about getting, like I say, more money back in the pockets of growers.
6: We don't want to grow cheap apple, Danielle. We want to grow high-end, high-quality stuff, don't we? So you're arguing this growing middle-class thing, the whole tie-up with FTAs, it's real. And it will get bigger and better.
0: Absolutely. It is real, and we will see more growth. We won't have enough quota, right? So we want to get in there. We want to do a good job with our cooperation plan, and we want our negotiators to build on this agreement in the years ahead.
6: A lot of texts this morning, obviously, on Kiwi Crunch, which for people who haven't followed, it's one of the bigger apple growers. They've fallen over. Is that their individual story? Is there something in the apple market that's a problem? I asked that around the broader question. Are we able to supply the world with what they want?
0: Yeah, so obviously I can't comment on specific company issues, but we are seeing a lot of positivity broadly in Hawke's Bay and the wider New Zealand growing region. So this is specific to that company,
6: right.
0: And for other companies we are seeing
6: so
0: some
6: when
0: really
6: the
0: good
6: government
0: returns.
6: Over the weekend, as they did, or at least the National Party over the weekend, say we another billion customers, we're going for everywhere from Liechtenstein to Switzerland to South Africa and everywhere in between. Do you as an apple industry go, cool, we'll supply that, we've got growth and we can expand, or are we going to get to the point where we simply don't have enough stuff to sell the world?
0: We don't have enough stuff now, Mike. So this is around managing supply and demand, and at the end of the day, finding the consumer who's willing to pay the most for the apple, and having options to do that helps us manage that. And we're seeing that as well with the volumes that have gone into India in the last 2 years has created greater demand in other markets.
6: Great stuff, Daniel. Good to talk to you. Appreciate it very much. Daniel Adset, who's the boss of New Zealand Apple and Pears. That answers our question succinctly, and I thought that was interesting. So we don't have enough stuff. So and not having enough stuff is kind of a good problem, can be a good problem. Happens in things like gold markets, diamond markets, Bordeaux wine markets. And people, so the question is, if you don't have enough stuff, will they pay more? It's the old quality equation, isn't it? 19 away from 7.
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2: Hosking.
3: Mike, no doubt the Indian FTA is great for our food exporters, but will undoubtedly lead to higher food prices for Kiwis. 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But be forewarned is forearmed. There is no way around it. We make stuff and we sell it to the world, and that's the price we pay. 6:45.
2: International correspondence with NZI Insurance. 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
3: Catherine Field in France, how are you?
4: I'm wonderful. Thank you, mate.
3: Is there a Kelsey market, a Polly market on the decision tonight? What's the vibe on whether Le Pen gets to stand next year or not?
4: Yeah, no one knows. One thing which could be sure is, of course, she has appealed against this guilty verdict that came down end of March last year and found guilty of embezzlement, of using about $2.4 million New Zealand dollars of European Parliament funds to pay party employees rather than parliamentary employees working at the European Parliament. Okay, so it's unlikely she'll be acquitted, because she's already said, yes, this is what happened. She knew that this was going on, but you know, was unaware of how bad the embezzlement was. She could still be found guilty. Here's the thing to watch for. Will they bar her from public office again? Yeah. She was originally barred from public office for 5 years. If they reduce that to two, that means she could still run in next year's elections. If they make it something different, if they say, okay, well, you're going to have a suspended prison sentence, which means she would have to wear an electronic tag, she said that would make it impossible for her to campaign. So that would take her off the campaign trail. So essentially, Mike, what I'm saying is, I don't know. Like everyone else in France, no one knows. But as soon as the decision is handed down on Tuesday afternoon, that will be the start of the presidential elections, which are to be held first round April next year.
3: There is no escaping the politics of this, is there? No matter what the decision, it's political, isn't it?
4: It absolutely is. The courts have turned themselves inside out to come up with a decision. She has had this appeal done in record time. French justice usually goes very slowly. The judges will be well aware that no matter what decision they hand down, a huge part of the electorate will cry foul.
3: Yeah, Bardella, if it was him instead of her, do people go, no big deal, or do they go, it's her or nothing?
4: That some within the party, the grassroots of the party, are not happy with Bardella. He seems to be far too much of the liberal side of the economics. He's been talking about redoing the pension scheme, so saying that people are going to have to work harder. Well, that goes really much against the blue-collar workers that have been so much the basis of the far-right support in France. So, yeah, he's only 30 years old. He would be the youngest leader ever in French history. He really did the wrong thing a couple of weeks ago, Mike. He went off to the Monaco Grand Prix with his current partner, who's an Italian princess. They were pictured at the Monaco Grand Prix drinking champagne and lapping it up. Mm. Now, that is not, as some of the people are saying, his opponents are saying, you say this is a man of the people, Monaco Grand Prix with an Italian princess drinking champagne. That is not.
3: And do you reckon Ruth has done enough overnight to smooth the pathway for Mr. Trump to land his new jet and, you know, it all go well?
4: You know, fingers crossed, really, is all they're saying, is how Trump will not just be welcome, but how he will behave, I think we can put it cleanly, at the NATO summit. That's a big question. He's still furious at NATO allies, said that they didn't help him when it came to Iran, that they're still not spending enough on their own defense, but certainly they are trying to go out of the way, and the NATO Secretary General in the last few hours really did try and go out of his way to say, look, we're spending more, the defense spending, the amount of contracts that are going to American contractors are up. These deals are just going to really show Trump that Europe is standing up for itself. But certainly we are going to see the start of what was called the Europeanization of NATO. Yeah. Europe now realizes it's on its own. It can't rely on Trump. And whatever happens after Trump may not be what Europe has been used to for the last 45 years.
3: Always a great joy. Catherine, we'll see you again Thursday. Appreciate it very much. Catherine Field in France for us this Tuesday morning, 10 to 7.
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6: Here for the long weekend snack stops with Foursquare. Good morning. John's Road is building southbound, approaching Sawyer's Arms. Just a reminder, we do have roadworks on Main South by Pound and Marshes. Do expect delays from time to time. The northern and southern motorways are free flowing. Nothing major yet on Brougham Street, both ways between Barrington and Waltham. Here for everything you need to keep your long weekend running smoothly at Foursquare. Time saver traffic and travel.

0: Now, if you're thinking about selling your home, there's a question for you. 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The latest figures show Christchurch and Canterbury continue to outperform many parts of the country. Of course, Canterbury median house price reached $725,000 in May of 26, up 6.6% on the same time last year. Christchurch City median price climbed to $720,000, well above the $675,000 recorded in May of 2025. Not just prices showing strength either. 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
0: Interesting piece in the Australian media this morning about EVs and the battery. They've done some research. Several people around the world have done some research into EV batteries, and I'll have that later if I get time. Anyway, some numbers out yesterday on our June sales for new cars, which I'm interested in. As always, they sort of fixate themselves on electrics, which is not really the important story. The really important story is how many new cars are being sold in this country and what does it say about the New Zealand economy. That's the part that I'm interested in. So for June, registrations are up 13.5%. If you want to be glass half empty about it, that comes off a reasonably low base. It's been a year or two of difficult sales. But if you want to be glass half full about it, that's a material increase on the month, 13.5%, 13,438. So that's a good number by anyone's imagination. If you start cracking past 14 into 15,000, you're off to the races. But 13,500 new vehicles in a month is no bad thing. The SUVs or passenger vehicles, which includes the SUVs, up 20%. So that's significant. Heavy vehicles are up 23%. That's very significant for obvious reasons. Light commercials are down a bit. And all the usual suspects are at play there. Your Rangers and Hiluxes and Revs and Tritons and ASXs. And is it unfair of me to say I drove an ASX? By the way, Budget found my car. So you'll be pleased to know that. You probably couldn't give them monkeys. Anyway, Katie gave them a score. You know how they send out aggressive texts or emails, bring your car back, we can't find it, so we go back, we have brought our car back. Then they say they found it. Then they charge you extra fees for a bunch of stuff we didn't do, apparently. Then they send you a survey saying, how's our service? And then so Katie gives them a 1 out of 10.
3: That high.
0: So we won't be back. 5 minutes away from 7.
2: All the ins and the outs. It's the biz with Business Fibre. Take your business productivity to the next level.
0: Word to the wise, you don't want to get on the wrong side of Katie. Incomes. Research commissioned by Sharesies, done by YouGov. 18% of employees say their pay packet meets their needs. 82% say generating wealth for the future is unattainable thanks to the cost of living on the current pay packet. So what do we do about that? So 80% then go, they'd consider taking at least part of their pay in shares if given the option, which is a big change in attitude, by the way, over the past 5 years. 50% now say they want the stock options as it would motivate them to do more for the company. 29% said they expect to get more non-traditional pay benefits over the next 5 years. They want gym memberships. Don't ask for one of those. It's a waste of time. Honestly, everyone joins the gym and never goes. We all know that to be true. They want insurance, probably fair. 4 day weeks. Who doesn't want a 4 day week? What about a 4 day week with insurance? Hang on. What about a 3.5 day week with a gym membership? Honestly, evenly split at 46% apiece. When you ask workers what the priority is between building long-term wealth versus access to more short-term cash, 46 apiece. We can't make up our mind. 58%. What about ice creams? My daughter, who's a doctor, they had ice creams. And so you could go to the cafeteria and the food is free in the hospital. So as a doctor, because you work all the long hours, you go get the free food and you have ice creams. But they took the ice creams away recently.
3: What about a big bowl of lollies?
0: What sort of lollies?
3: Mixture. Some people like soft things, some people like hard boiled, don't they?
0: Jet planes and the, what are the chewy ones with the yellow, red?
3: Fruit bursts.
0: Fruit bursts.
3: Minties. I had a minty the other day for the first time in ages. It was great.
0: 58% of Gen Z said their salary is enough for them to build long-term wealth, but that drops off dramatically for older generations. Older generations are a waste of time, aren't they? Old people. Hey?
3: So I hear.
0: Old people who can be bothered. So the Chinese, I mean, am I excited about this? Not really. That's what the Chinese do. They're a bit angsty about Fiji, Elbow in Fiji, if you're not following that. Anyway, they set off in this song. Wayne Mapp is with us after the news. TradeDepot.co.nz.
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13: Good morning. It's 7 o'clock. I'm Neva Reddy-Manu. An international relations expert is questioning New Zealand's quick response to a Chinese Pacific missile test and not too similar actions by the US. The government's expressing concern after China launched a long-range ballistic test missile in the South Pacific yesterday with little warning. Otago University international relations expert Robert Patman says it's unwelcome, but points out the US also conducted tests in the Pacific in March and May.
14: It's important, I think, that New Zealand has a sense of balance here. In many respects, criticism of China would carry much greater credibility if we weren't tongue-tied about American activities.
13: A spokesperson for Foreign Minister Winston Peters says the US testing was carried out under an agreement with the Marshall Islands. They say it does not involve testing in the South Pacific nuclear-free zone. A person's been trapped in their car by floodwaters near North Canterbury's Hanmer Springs since 3 o'clock this morning. Fire and emergencies working to get them out. That area and Marlborough are still under a red rain warning, making driving conditions dangerous. Brett, who's been driving his truck north from Christchurch, told Newstalk ZB, if you don't have to be on the roads, you shouldn't be.
15: The flooding and the rockfall and the mud down through Cheviot and Kaikoura is horrendous. I've never seen water like it out here. I've been out here for almost 20 years and this is real bad.
13: But there's a silver lining to the bad weather in the south. The heavy snow has come just in time for school holiday skiing. Hannah Feck has more.
16: 30 centimetres has fallen at Cadrona in recent days. Treble Cones had 25 and is opening this morning after a week of delays and no snow. Chief Mountains Officer for both fields, Laura Headley, says the timing couldn't be better as holidaymakers head south for Matariki weekend.
13: 1 year into the government's five-year suicide prevention plan and concerns remain. The plan aims to improve access to support, strengthen the workforce and boost early intervention. Despite that, suicide rates increased 2% in the most recent 12-month figures. Mental Health Foundation CEO Sean Robinson says it's not just about improving support, but addressing the conditions that damage people's sense of hope.
17: Adequate housing, adequate income have a very big impact on people's suicidality. Those cross-government issues is conspicuously absent in the government's response to mental health.
13: Alarm bells over domestic violence abuses, increasing use of cheap technology to track their victims. Frontline crisis workers warn easily accessible GPS trackers are being hidden in children's belongings, vehicles and other personal items. Donald Trump says leaving a ban against US striker Folarin Balogun would have had a big stain on the FIFA World Cup. The 25-year-old was set to miss today's game against Belgium after being given a red card in his previous match. Trump has confirmed he called FIFA's president, airing his belief it was not a foul. The football governing body has since suspended the ban. Trump says people want to see the best players on the pitch.
18: How would you feel if I took Messi out? You know, he ran into somebody. Or we took Ronaldo. Ronaldo, you bunked into somebody. We're going to take you out of a game. He's great. Or Harry Kane.
13: And that's Newstalk ZB News with Spark for Business.
0: Right, shortly on the programme, this Chinese missile, what do we do about it, if anything? And then this chase for data centres in this country, billions of dollars worth of business, but is it worth it? Hannah Waddingham is with us after 8.
19: News Talk ZB Sports, the day's round of 16 action at the FIFA World Cup is kicking off in the shadows of controversy. Belgian authorities say they'll continue to contest FIFA's clearance of American striker Flo Balogun to play in their round of 16 match in Seattle today. FIFA has thrown out Belgium's appeal against the decision, saying it was not party to the process following Balogun's red card against Bosnia and Herzegovina. Belgium's Football Association says it will continue to fight for the principles of ethics, fair competition, and the interests of football as a whole. The match kicks off in Seattle at midday, while Portugal and Spain are now underway in Dallas. Football coverage with Nissan X-Trail, up to 10 years warranty when servicing with Nissan. Italian tennis fans have had a double cause for celebration on day 8 at Wimbledon. Here's Craig Gabriel.
20: A round after disposing of title holder Iga Swiatek, Alexandra Ayala's Wimbledon dream has come crashing down at the hands of Jasmine Paolini, who 2 years ago was a finalist at Wimbledon. Paolini, who remains the only Italian woman to reach the final here, closed out the match 6-4, 4-6, 6-3. She'll play Marta Kostyuk. And in the men's, Alex Di Minaur is out, stopped by yet another Italian, Flavio Cobolli, 7-5, 7-6, 6-3.
19: Linda Noskova, Marta Kostyuk and Elise Mertens have also booked quarter-final spots. 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A double signing boost for the Warriors. Halfback Tamari Martin and wing Dallin Watene-Zelezniak have extended their time in Auckland until 2027 and 2028, respectively. The Tall Blacks have dealt to Guam 129-75 in their Basketball World Cup qualifier on Auckland's North Shore. And Tadej Pogačar has won Stage 3 of Cycling's Tour de France to take the leader's yellow jersey from rival Jonas Vingegaard. I'm Adam Cooper. That's News Talk ZB Sports with Generate, putting performance first. GenerateKiwiSaver.co.nz. Mike Hosking is next.
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21: Lighter gas, LPG, keep you warm this winter. Good morning. Now looking at John's Road, a moderate run southbound between Wilkinson's Road and Sawyer's Arms. We do have roadworks on Main South by Pound and Marshes. Brougham Street, nothing major yet. The northern and southern motorways are flowing well. A hot showers, a warm home, and at a hot price. Martagas.co.nz. Time saver traffic.
2: Weather with Smartgrass. A perfect lawn, even with muddy paws and busy kids.
1: Met Service forecast for Christchurch. There is an orange warning in force, meaning heavy rain for the Canterbury Plains today. And there will be occasional rain with sour easterly winds, a high of 11 degrees and a low of 5. Tomorrow showers, but they should ease in the afternoon with southerly winds, a high of 11 degrees, a low of 5. And looking ahead to Thursday, showers, some heavy, easing before dawn, southerly winds, a high of 8 degrees and an overnight low of 2 degrees.
2: Credible, compelling, the breakfast show you can't miss. It's the Mike Hosking Breakfast with Arvida Retirement Communities. 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
0: Morning, 7 past 7. Complex geopolitical landscape in which we live played out in our backyard. Of course, yesterday, China fired off the long-range test missile. So what's it mean? Wayne Mapp, former Defence Minister, with us. Morning.
3: Good morning, Mike.
0: So you are former Defence Minister. You're still in government. This happens yesterday. How alarmed are you?
3: Well, New Zealand opposed the French testing for 20 years, really from the mid-70s to the mid-90s. We actually took them to the International Court of Justice and won. We declared ourselves nuclear-free in 1985, and it took about 20 years for the United States to really become reconciled to this. China is testing part of its nuclear deterrent in the South Pacific nuclear-free zone, which New Zealand really put together. So if we're serious about the nuclear-free zone, then we have to oppose it. And ultimately, I think China will get their message. Look, other nations test their missiles, but they don't do it in the South Pacific nuclear-free zone.
0: Are we really serious about it, though? Or is this just part of this complex geopolitical puzzle in which we live?
3: I think we are serious about it. I think as we see the way that Winston Peters has reacted, he's pretty staunch on this. And, you know, he's conservative on this, but he knows that this is part of New Zealand's history and tradition, going back really 50 years now. So he's kind of reinforcing that. And ultimately, I think China will get that message that, you know, if they want to have nuclear deterrent, don't bring it into the South Pacific. Don't test it in the South Pacific.
0: How much of that was about...
3: We're standing up for our region.
0: Okay, so how much of it was about what's happening with Albanese and Fiji and possibly us yesterday?
3: I don't think too much. These sort of things take a bit of time to prepare. They have to have ships in place. They're going to have dummy warheads on these things, all of that. So it's not sort of something you'd turn on in 24 hours or something like that. But we don't want to get China thinking they can just do this routinely and we don't care.
0: Yeah. Is it the same as that live firing exercise in the Tasman last year? I mean, is this all part of the same package or completely separate?
3: Well, they are kind of related in the sense that China is certainly stretching its wings or sea on the seas. They are becoming a global power and are demonstrating that. That is sort of part of this, but... You know, historically, the South Pacific has been nuclear-free, and that was fought for very hard indeed, especially by New Zealand. So Winston Peters is backing up our history and tradition.
0: All right, appreciate it. Wayne Mapp, former Defence Minister. By the way, the reference to Albanese, which got completely swamped yesterday. He's in Fiji. It's a thing called the Oceania-Pacific Defence Pact, added a fourth formal treaty ally. That's on top of the States, us, and Papua New Guinea. It's $1 billion over a decade. There's a separate thing that I won't bore you with that they also signed yesterday, but that alliance, the military alliance, it's mutual defence obligations, expected to be open to the other three Pacific nations with militaries, them being us, PNG and Tonga. The reason it got no coverage yesterday is Albanese was busy apologising for showing a level of enthusiasm towards Kylie Minogue that was a bit uncool. 7:10.
2: Hosking.
0: Speaking of Australia, update on yesterday's show where we were telling you about this deal in Australia between Microsoft and their co-pilot AI program, the media company Nine, right? So basically it gives access to the Sydney Morning Herald, The Age and the Financial Review, as well as Channel 9 content. Obvious question I asked yesterday, what about us? Minister for Media and Communications Paul Goldsmith with us. Morning.
22: G'day, Mike. How are you going?
0: Very well indeed. This is sort of the holy grail, isn't it? This is what we want. We want tech companies paying for content from media companies. Are we into this or not?
22: Well, yes. Well, I mean, the obvious question when you ask why not us would be to ask, you know, NZME and the companies, are they getting out there and hustling and doing these sorts of deals? And I'd encourage them to be doing so.
0: The reason I asked the question yesterday is the woman quoted from Microsoft is the head of Australia and New Zealand. So presumably it's on their radar. Is there anything we should be doing, could be doing and aren't doing to get on board with this sort of thing? Because it seems to be a conundrum and a problem that they've solved and we haven't.
22: Yeah, look, I mean, look, it's a fair question. The whole issue of the use of material generated by media companies for training large language models. Generally, when you use something like that under copyright laws, you pay for it. And so globally, people are trying to figure out, well, how does that work? Should it just be dealt with in a normal manner? And how do you cope with it? Nobody's quite figured it out, but the Aussies seem to, in their practical way, have come up with an arrangement. And I think there's a real opportunity for our New Zealand companies to push for something similar. Now, if that doesn't work, then maybe the government can get involved down the line. But the first point of call is for, you know, the businesses to talk to each other and try and work out a deal.
0: That was my next question. Is there a role for government in this?
22: Well, you know, potentially down the track. I mean, one of our great benefits, there's downsides for being next door to Australia, but one of the benefits is that we can learn from their approaches in these, watch how they go, see what works, and shamelessly borrow what works well. And so that's what my approach has been when it comes to all these matters. The Aussies have been pushing the boat out a bit further. We're watching, and if it works, we can emulate them.
0: Because it ties in with Trump, doesn't it? But the moment the Australians started talking about taxing them and all of that, and then you get Trump angry, and that's the last thing you need. So this would appear to be an elegant solution, as they say.
22: Well, anything that involves two companies doing a deal, working things out between themselves without having to get the government directly involved is the best step.
0: Yeah,
22: and if we can achieve that, then that would work well.
0: Appreciate time. Minister for Media and Communications, Paul Goldsmith. 13 past the... The Albanese thing. Katie and I were talking about it, holding hands, walking through the park, and we both came to the same conclusion. I came to one other conclusion that she poo-pooed and said that's ridiculous, but the conclusion we first came to that solved the problem was first of all, what's Albanese? Have you seen the podcast? Look at the woman, the alleged comedian. I'd never heard of her. She was dressed up. She's called Bushy. The whole thing's stupid. What Albanese is doing there, I've got no idea. It's not election year. What idiot that surrounds him? Her conclusion was idiots are surrounded by idiots. She views Albanese as an idiot. So idiots are surrounded by idiots. What idiot goes, Bushy wants to do a podcast and Bushy wants to sit there dressed in a cobra and a short dress talking to you on your lounge suite. And Elbo goes, great idea. I mean, honestly, at what point hasn't that fallen apart? And then the next thing you know, you've dug yourself a massive hole. What we concluded was the obvious answer to the question was, why are you asking me these questions? I'm 6 months married. The woman is the woman of my dreams. I've never been happier. Kylie who? Surely, or words to that effect. Surely that's the answer to your question. But oh no, Kylie.
4: My question is, has anybody asked Kylie?
0: She's awesome.
4: Apparently she hasn't. Commented,
0: no kidding. And guess what? I don't think she will. 14 past.
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0: News Talk ZB 17 past. Hannah Waddingham, Octavia Spencer, if the names mean something to you. They've got a new show, Ride or Die. They're with us from London after 8 this morning. Meantime, our next wave of luxury property in this country might involve names you already know. So these are called branded residences, right? They're a thing internationally already. Everything from Ritz-Carlton to Mercedes-Benz to Aston Martin. This presumably ties and as well to the booming active investor plus visa thing we've got going at the moment. Gavin Lloyd is Bailey's General Manager, Residential Projects and Branded Residence, and he's with us. Gavin, morning.
11: Good morning, Mike.
0: We don't have any yet, do we? Or do we?
11: Not yet, no.
0: But, will we? Is it a dead set?
11: Absolutely, yep. We're working with a number of groups, both local

0: See, Ritz-Carlton I get because they're a hotel, an extension of a hotel, or somebody living in a hotel-type arrangement. But what are Mercedes-Benz and Aston Martin doing in apartments?
1: Well, it's a really it's a good question. It's the esoteric sort of value that we get from our association with brands, how they make us feel. I mean, why would you drive a Toyota when you can drive a Aston Martin?
0: Mm. And so they're into real estate. So people respond to that and are prepared, you think, to pay money, if not more money, because of the name association.
1: Absolutely, they do. It's proven overseas in the international markets, and there's often a premium of up to sort of 15 to 35% premium.
0: Wow. And this would, I'm assuming, be limited to Auckland and Queenstown?
1: I think they are the focus areas that these investors in the capital is seeking at the moment. But as the market matures, and there's no reason why it wouldn't expand from the Bay of Islands through to the wine regions. New Zealand has great, beautiful destinations that will appeal to all of these global investors.
0: And so if it's global investors, they get it. But what about the apartment market in this country? Is it mature enough yet? Do people see big money in an apartment the same way they might see big money in a house with land?
1: Yeah, Mike. For the right sites, those with stunning views or waterfront locations, absolutely. The real story here is around the global migration of capital, and you'd be surprised. In New Zealand, we rank number 14 of ultra high net worth investors, and we're expecting that growth in that sector up to 30% over the next 5 years.
0: Very encouraging. Good to talk to you. Appreciate it. Gavin Lloyd, who's with Bailey's General Manager, Residential Projects and Branded Residence. Latest, I was just reading it somewhere, I think it's Miami. You can live in a Mercedes-Benz apartment in Miami, as I say, Aston Martin getting into it, cars and houses. We'll look at the data centre business. Tech New Zealand are going to talk to us. Invest New Zealand, which is separate. They're chasing $30 billion. They reckon $70 billion worth of, you know, impact after $30 billion worth of investment on these data centres. Are we still bullish on data centres? So we'll have that in about 15 minutes' time, 7:20.
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3: Mega toy sale on right now at The Warehouse. Good morning, Cranford Street starting to build southbound through Innes. Light to moderate on Brougham Street both ways between Barrington and Colombo. Just a reminder, we do have roadworks on Main South by Pound and Marshes. John's Road, moderate southbound heading towards Sawyer's Arms. Be in to win a $500 toy shop at The Warehouse. Ivanka Zonich for time saver traffic and travel.
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9: 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Legends, hits, a summer party a decade in the making. 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

0: selwynsounds.co.nz.
1: 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Hosking. Who doesn't want to do that, eh? 724, apparently, I read, the government are about to give a formal response this month to the COVID Commission Part 2 report. Now, Brooke Van Velden, who drove this, was so concerned about the mistake made around COVID vaccine advice for the 12 to 17-year-olds and the fact Chris Hipkins said he didn't see any advice when in fact he did, she went off to seek advice as to what to do. The boffins told her what you would expect they would. Roughly, do a lot, do a bit, do nothing. Trouble with the Royal Commission is once they're done. And launching yet another inquiry, she decided, rightly, would be wasting everyone's time. So she's passed it off to the Health Minister and we stand by, apparently. Tricky thing here is accountability. Will there ever be any? Hipkins and Bloomfield, the two critical players, have never turned up in person to the Commission. Once the mistake was discovered that the paperwork on the vaccine did get to Hipkins in Cabinet, no one seems to want to know anything about it. The head of the inquiry, the KC Illingworth, doesn't answer questions these days. The report can speak for itself, he tells everyone. Hipkins relied on the faulty report to say he never saw anything, even though he did, and Bloomfield refuses all comment. I go back to my original request that the government do things properly, which was an adversarial inquiry, i.e. they had the power to force people to turn up. Because when they don't and won't, and the Q&A is all back and forward paperwork, look what happens. And what does happen? Well, clearly nothing. Happy to be proven wrong, but what is the health minister going to do, for goodness sake? What happens to Hipkins or Bloomfield apart from nothing? Mistakes were made in COVID, so we have two commissions. Commission one's a whitewash. Commission two, missed critical detail. More mistakes are made. Does that give you confidence that the next time we have an epidemic, we're any better off? Of course it doesn't. So what, as we await the so-called response, was the point? Hosking. Mike, we're in the process of selling a $6.5 million home to an investor plus buyer. It's going to take 4 months. They paid 30% over the market value. Well, you're wrong on that. They didn't pay 30% over the market value at all. They paid the market value. They are the market. That's how the market is set, by what people are prepared to pay you. And well done. Congratulations. I hope it gets ticked off. Mike, China only does what benefits China. New Zealand can grizzle and be nuclear-free dreamers, but there will not be any consequence for China. I'm so glad you said that, Gary. I was listening to that yesterday and everyone's upset and everyone's got tongue wagging and finger waving and I'm thinking, what are you going to do about it apart from nothing? You know, you got a $20 billion deal, $40 billion worth of two-way trade. They're our biggest trading partner. We're reliant on them. They can pretty much, no one likes to say so, they can pretty much do whatever they want.
2: But what about Wayne Mapp's history and tradition?
1: I mean, you luxing on that yesterday. Honestly, are we still bogged down in this 1980s? Oh, we're nuclear free. I mean, honestly,
3: we went to court once and we went to a tribunal and we won.
1: And that's us 2026 styles, isn't it? For goodness sake. We're going to get to the data centres in just a couple of moments after the news, which is next.
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6: 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It's the Mike Hosking Breakfast with Arvida Retirement Communities. This is News Talk ZB News.
7: Good morning. It's 7:30. I'm Neva Reddy Manu. A former defence minister says it's clear we have to voice our opposition to China testing a nuclear-capable missile in the South Pacific. It launched the long-range ballistic test missile yesterday, just hours after warning New Zealand of its plans. Foreign Minister Winston Peters says it's a move inconsistent with peace in the region. Former Defence Minister Wayne Mapp told Mike Hosking it was in the South Pacific nuclear free zone, which we helped create.
8: Look, other nations test their missiles, but they don't do it in the South Pacific nuclear free zone.
7: Emergency services have been working to reach a person who's been trapped for hours in their car in floodwaters near Hamner Springs. A red rain warning's in effect for North Canterbury and Marlborough until tomorrow. Brett, who's been driving his truck north from Christchurch, told Newstalk ZB it's the worst flooding, rockfall and mud he's seen on the roads in nearly 20 years.
9: Yeah, I've come up at just under 50 tonne and the wind's just pushing me all over the road. Some of the water, it's flipping deep. If you haven't got a lot of weight on, just stay at home. You don't need to be out here, just don't.
7: Assurances we have enough energy for power-hungry data centres. Crown agency Invest New Zealand is looking to attract up to $30 billion in offshore investment in the centres over 5 years. Technology Minister Penny Simmons says we already have 56 of the facilities here, using 0.6% of our total power. She says we're extending our renewable generation, which will help meet future demand.
10: We've got 9 renewable energy projects going through fast track. So, yes, if we weren't doing that work, you'd be worried.
7: New Zealand workers are embracing AI, but not necessarily telling their bosses they're using it. Employment Hero research shows fewer Kiwis think AI is helping drive innovation compared to British or Australian workers. Auckland University AI expert Guy Bate says in his own work with companies, a collaborative approach often helps.
11: Whenever I brought executive teams together and got them all playing with AI and I've been showcasing things that I do with AI, then they get very excited. Then they start swapping ideas.
7: A Kiwi firm's wood waste technology could power the next generation of EVs. Chinese battery giant Cattle has taken a 20% stake in Marlborough-based company Carbonscape, which makes graphite for batteries from forestry byproducts. The Chinese company is the world's largest manufacturer of rechargeable batteries for electric vehicles. Carbonscape Chief Commercial Officer Vincent Ledupadi says that the aim is to be cheaper and more sustainable than traditional graphite.
12: And graphite is basically a carbon product. And so traditionally it's coming from oil feedstocks or mined commodity.
7: A new state-of-the-art radiation therapy treatment machine for Dunedin cancer patients. Health Minister Simeon Brown's confirmed the $4.3 million linear accelerator is fully operational, replacing the old Dunedin hospital machine. He says that this version targets tumours within a millimetre and can treat from multiple angles. It allows clinicians to provide higher doses to tumour sites while reducing the risk of side effects by reducing exposure to healthy tissue. Multiple tumours can also be treated simultaneously. And that's Newstalk ZB News with Spark for Business, building growth through tech innovation.
2: Newstalk ZB Sports, Portugal and Spain have reached their first half hydration break scoreless in their Football World Cup round of 16 match in Dallas. Nil all still the score after 33 minutes. Meanwhile, US President Donald Trump has confirmed he phoned FIFA boss Gianni Infantino to discuss the sanction on striker Flo Balogun before he was cleared to meet Belgium today. Former England defender Gary Neville has told Sky Sports UK it's putting sporting integrity into question.
13: Unprecedented. I've never seen anything like it in my life. It's ridiculous. But am I surprised with the sort of people involved? No, I'm not surprised. I don't think any of us should be.
2: Belgian authorities say they'll continue to fight against Balogun's eligibility leading up to kickoff in Seattle at midday our time, despite FIFA throwing out their initial appeal. Football coverage with Nissan X-Trail, up to 10 years warranty when servicing with Nissan. To a marathon fourth round match on Wimbledon's centre court on Disney Plus.
14: He can't believe it. The Cinderella story continues for the British wildcard Arthur Ferry.
2: British wildcard Arthur Ferries prevailed over veteran Grigor Dimitrov in a tense five sets in a match just shy of 4 hours. Ferry was pushed right to the end, winning 10-7 in a seesawing match tiebreaker. Australian fifth seed Alex de Minaur has been beaten in straight sets by Flavio Cobolli. Jasmine Paolini, Linda Noskova, Marta Kostyuk and Elise Mertens have all booked women's quarterfinal spots. Tennis coverage with Eye Institute. 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A yellow jersey swap as the Tour de France crossed the border from Spain into France during stage three on Sky Sport.
15: Pogacar just powers away and he's going to put daylight into everybody. Pogacar with a 22nd win of his career in the Tour.
2: Tadej Pogacar has won the stage at Lezong to take the leader's jersey from rival Jonas Vingegaard. The 2 second margin sees the pair now level on overall time, but Pogacar leads on count back in pursuit of a third straight Tour title. George Bennett's risen 6th places to 35th overall, while Aaron Gate is 111th. I'm Adam Cooper. That's Newstalk ZB Sports with Generate, putting performance first. Generate, kiwisaver.co.nz. It's 25 to 8. Mike Hosking is next.
6: 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Newstalk ZB Christchurch, time saver traffic.
16: Snorkel, the king of aerial lifting equipment. Good morning. Cranford Street is building southbound through Innes. Light to moderate flows on Brougham Street both ways between Barrington and Colombo. John's Road, moderate southbound heading towards Sawyer's Arms. No real delays yet on Rickerton Road or the Northern Motorway. 40 years still here, globally backed and locally serviced. Snorkellifts.co.nz. Time saver traffic.
6: Weather with Smartgrass. 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
17: Met Service forecast for Christchurch. There is an orange warning in force, meaning heavy rain for the Canterbury Plains today. And there will be occasional rain with sour easterly winds, a high of 11 degrees and a low of 5. Tomorrow showers, but they should ease in the afternoon with southerly winds, a high of 11 degrees, a low of 5. And looking ahead to Thursday, showers, some heavy, easing before dawn, southerly winds, a high of 8 degrees and an overnight low of 2 degrees.
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18: Mike, Trump stepping in to rescind that red card is an absolute disgrace. How can that even happen? Well, the answer to your question is because it's Trump. And normalises most weird stuff. Where once upon a time it would be an absolute outrage, now it's just weird, possibly moderately amusing, slightly nutty, but it is what it is, and this is the world in which we live, 23 to 8. To the fascinating world of the data centre, though, Invest New Zealand is in boots and all. They want to attract 25 to 30 billion in offshore investment over 5 years. They claim that's up to 70 billion in economic activity over the next decade. Now, Graham Muller is the chief executive at Tech New Zealand and is with us. Graham, morning.
19: Morning, Mike.
18: As a concept, how all in are you on data centres and the idea of?
19: Yeah, I'm very much in. I think this is a little bit like saying, 20 years ago that we didn't really want mobile phones. Like, data centres are here. We can either pump our data to another country or we could build some in New Zealand.
18: Okay. I gave an example. There's a sort of scrap going on in Katoomba in New South Wales at the moment. It's a small one. They're sticking it next to a park across the road from the school. Everyone hates it. No one wants it. Is that the sort of scrap we're going to end up having?
19: Like, if we just go random, yeah, probably. But I reckon the opportunity we have here is to do it in a planned way. We've got plenty of power. We need some other people paying for the infrastructure around that power because we haven't grown the number of power users for a long time. So getting some more people paying for our power will actually bring the power down.
18: So when you say we have...
19: But why not put them...
18: Right,
19: sorry,
18: but,
19: go ahead.
18: But when you say we have the power, do we? Because I'm paying ever more for my power bill because they keep on building all this stuff that's apparently needed.
19: That's the frustrating thing, right? Because we've got a set number of people who are paying for all the stuff that needs to be built because we haven't grown our power use, so we haven't had anyone who's paying for the new infrastructure. So we've got to pay for the rebuild. But if we can attract some new investment and in a planned way, we can get that investment to contribute quite a lot to that rebuild.
18: No question in your mind, the money is there, the people are there, the intent is there to do it. If we said go, there are people who will build this stuff for us.
19: Well, I think the thing that Invest NZ has pointed out is we're going to have to work quite hard to attract it. And at the moment, we send most of our data, like this phone call, for example, is going all the way to California and back again.
18: Yeah.
19: And so it's sitting on some sort of coal-fired plant in the middle of nowhere using lots of water. Whereas we could have one using renewable energy, no water locally. Why not? But we'll have to attract it because every other country in the world sees this as an opportunity. There's something like $6 trillion internationally already being earmarked for building data centres over the next 5 years alone.
18: Yeah. And you don't see them in any way, shape or form like an AI bubble. In other words, we're just like, we'll build data centres till we're blue in the face and then suddenly we'll wake up and go, no, we don't actually need quite as many as we thought.
19: And maybe at a global level, they might be a little bit more than they thought, but at a New Zealand level, we just need one of these things, and it's like bringing a whole new industry into the country, which is clean and green and doesn't cause any grief. Like, I'm actually not sure what the problem is. Data centers don't use water. I hate hearing everyone say they use water. That's an American issue with old data centers, not the new ones.
18: Okay.
19: The new data centers that were built in Auckland recently use less water than an average dairy farm.
18: Right. Let me give you the problems that I've read about and tell me whether I'm correct or not. The power was one of them, so you've answered that. Right. The other one was there's a lack of jobs. There are no jobs in it. It's a fridge. You build it. I mean, yes, there's a few people who build the thing, but once we've moved on.
19: Okay, I can fix that one for you too, Mike. The data grid one that's got consent down in Southland.
18: Yep.
19: It will actually employ more construction people over a 10-year period than the City Rail link in Auckland, right? So that was a huge project for New Zealand. That's around about 10,000 people over a 10-year period with construction jobs. Once it's built, it'll have about 200 to 220 people on site full-time. So it's not a bad industry for a town like Southland to put a new business in that employs 200, 220 people.
18: Okay. What about the power side of the equation and that in America, for example, it's got disproportionately the power in the area goes up? Cost of?
19: Again, unplanned. We've got a really good national grid infrastructure. We've actually got, to put it in perspective, we use about 50 gigawatt hours of energy in New Zealand. There's 44 gigawatt hours of energy in the pipeline to be built, but we just haven't had the business case to build it. So we've got the energies available. We just haven't had anyone willing to come in and pay for extra energy. So if we do this in a planned way, a little bit like how when Tiwai Point was built, they built Manapouri Dam at the same time.
18: Mm-hmm.
19: We don't need to build dams this time because we've got enough geothermal and hydro. What these new data centres can be set to do is pay for in advance a renewable energy to top up our needs and build more energy for our country. So, like, if we do it in a planned way, which is what I think is the most important thing,
18: sure,
19: here, with the electricity sector, the data centres, Invest NZ is going to attract them. If they attract one and we start to build it, just one-on-one versus actually in a planned national way, it might be a bit damaging. But if we do this in a way where we go, actually, here's a good spot to put it, it's got good connection to the world, it's got great power resources already, so we're not going to create the Katoomba issue or any of the issues we read about in America. We can do that because we can move in a coordinated way in this little country we have.
18: Right, so from my AI search, we've got about 50 in the country currently, 20 more are coming, apparently. Of those 50, the bulk of them are in Auckland, some are in Wellington, and the rest are very few, spread around the rest of the country. Does that look about right to you or not?
19: That's what we currently have, and that load, there's 56 of them, and they use 0.6% of the grid. And again, to put that in perspective, government's central offices use 1.7% of the grid, so they don't use a lot of power already. Right. And the indication is that that means we're doing most of our processing, because we certainly have a bigger digital economy than that. Most of our processing is happening in Australia. It's probably sitting in Katoomba, creating grease for them at the moment. So, yeah, we've got a data center industry that supports the local economy a little bit versus it could support it a lot if we had a few more efficient data centers local to where the demand was. Also creates that resilience, like if we have something weird going on with some of those big countries overseas, you can see that in Qatar, right? The people thought putting them in Qatar was a great place to put them because it was cheap, they were incentive, and then a few bombs dropped and then you're in trouble. Whereas if we've got them locally, if anything goes down, we're sweet.
18: Resilience. Yeah, I think if we learned something out of Iran, it's the resilience thing is probably a very good point. Graham, listen, appreciate your insight and enthusiasm. Graham Muller, who's the Chief Executive of Tech New Zealand. Related matters, funnily enough, Infratil, which is, you'd know if you know anything about the share market. Infratil's got a near 50% share in Australia's data centre business, CDC, and that has jumped in valuation by more than $2 billion in the second quarter alone. So CDC's independent valuation increased by a quarter in the 3 months. So the midpoint's at $22.5 billion. So you can see what sort of money we're talking about here. The independent valuation for Infratil's bit of that sits a little bit over $11 billion. And they say they're sort of doubling this business every 2 years at the current rate. So she's a world of change at the moment, isn't it? 7:45.
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20: What's your reaction to China's nuclear-capable missile test yesterday? Just hours after notifying the New Zealand government, China launched a long-range ballistic missile into the South Pacific. It's been viewed by some as retaliation to the signing of a new defence alliance between Australia and Fiji, which also happened yesterday. Others are pointing out that the United States did something similar back in March. Foreign Minister Winston Peters says it is an unwelcome and concerning development, but how do you feel about it? With you from 9 on News Talk ZB.
18: News I was telling you about earlier on. So the big sales, I mean, sales here are gone up. The war's done the business. We'll see if it's a tipping point or not. Similar sort of story in Australia, but there's increasing amounts of research they're citing in the media this morning. Swinburne University, which is not in Australia, of course, it's in Britain. International evidence they've been gathering that modern batteries are proving more durable than many expected. One of the great hurdles of EVs was that the battery was going to be a problem, and after X number of years, you wouldn't be able to charge it up because there's nothing left. Stanford, as in San Francisco, stop-start way that people drive can prolong the battery life, which I didn't realise, by up to 38%, so that's encouraging. They did 10,000 vehicles in a 2024 study. The EVs lose about 1.8% of their capacity per year, down from 2.3% in 2019, so the more they know, the less it loses. Separate analysis of 7,000 heavily driven EVs. Most held out more than 80% of their capacity beyond 200,000 kilometres, and that's fair enough, isn't it? It's the old horsepower thing with the ICE engine. After a while, your ICE engine doesn't have the same number of horses it did at the very beginning of it. It's a couple of 100,000 Ks. That's a lot of Ks. It's still got 80%. There's nothing to worry about. The range, though, is the next one. The Australian Automobile Association found that there's two things that you look at. One's called an NEDC, which they claim is outdated, and the other's the WLTP, which is the current one, and that's the claimed mileage. And the Australian Automobile Association found no EV matched the driving range on the windscreen sticker. So when it goes, says, oh, it goes 560 Ks, it won't. The Atto 3, for example, the BYD, came in about 20% short. Average real world shortfall for battery, about 16%, and it's the usual thing. It's like driving an ICE engine, same with a battery, driving conditions, speed, weather, terrain, yada, yada, yada, yada. If you're interested in that. The other thing, while we're on this broad subject of technological advancement, the biggest ever solar project in this country, and I've followed a number of them on this program over the years, but Lodestone, it's Heldon Solar Farm. This is the Mackenzie Basin. They've got the fast track tick. This is 14 k's southeast of Twizel. It's going to be 320 hectares just of panels. Literally, you'll be able to see that from space, and I'm assuming you don't even need binoculars. About $310 million to build, not that that matters, but at some point, it's 320 hectares just of panels a thing. It is for me. I'm getting sort of, I'm kind of over it. I'm thinking, you know, those ones in the Hawke's Bay, they're big, middle of the North Island, they're big, but 320, it's going to power 45,000 households. So the bloke a moment ago is right. I mean, eventually, by the time all this stuff comes on stream, we're going to have Lord knows how much power, and I would expect the price of power to be going down materially. 9 minutes away from 8.
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7: More comment, we need to speak out against Chinese testing in the Pacific. Snow and time for skiers in the school holidays in the south. A new chapter for Greymouths. And in sport, the Tall Blacks progress to the next stage of Basketball World Cup qualifying. Inside the Cambridge versus NCEA debate, what parents need to know, you can find out at nzherald.co.nz.
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16: Right at 10's, a mega clear out is on right now across Canterbury. Good morning, the Southern Motorway building city bound from Curlitz. Moderate patches Brougham Street both ways between Barrington and Gasson. And its road slows right down southbound approaching Papanui Road. John's Road moderate southbound approaching Sawyer's Arms. Masham Road gets busy northbound from Stedman Road. Mega clear out savings, massive product range in store only while stocks last. Right at 10 mega.
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4: Mike, doesn't matter, do you ever drive 580Ks without a brake? Incredible bladder. Well, that's not the point. The point is you don't want to be filling up all the time because it takes so long to fill up. You don't want to be constantly looking for a charging point. Let me ask you this question, moral dilemma, ABC. This is across the Tasman, New South Wales Supreme Court. So the ABC for now have lost. And the judge has given the media a bit of a serve, a risk to investigative journalists. So what we've got are three professional sportsmen. They can't be named or identified. Three professional sportsmen. They got a court order barring the ABC from publishing a story revealing their group chat messages. So these are three athletes. They're quote-unquote highly credentialed in their sport. This is in the New South Wales Supreme Court. One of their ex-partners, this is the crux of the story, one of their ex-partners leaked a series of messages to a journalist at the ABC. Principally, they contain shared jokes, insults of named other people known as A, B, C, D, and E, F, they're the plaintiffs in the sport, some crude subscriptions or descriptions, rather, of sexual acts and domestic violence. So the ABC stands by the conduct of its journalists acting in the public interest. So in other words, you've got a group of sports people. One of them's in a relationship with a person. The person, that relationship busts up. The female concerned, obviously a bit, you know, aggro, gets hold of the leaked messages, flicks them off to the ABC, and goes go for gold. Court could it could also test the national broadcaster's editorial practices. The judge ruled there was a serious question to be tried about whether the circumstances in which the messages were obtained by the ABC were improper or reprehensible. The men argued, most of them are married, they've got children, and their reputation's going to be ruined, etc. So there's that aspect of it. But more importantly, the ex-partner took a photograph of the group chat when the couple were still together. His Honour rejected the ABC's argument that the messages should not be protected because they amounted to trivial tittle-tattle. Now, the weird thing about that argument is if they amount to trivial tittle-tattle, then why are you interested as the ABC in publishing them? Are you into the business of publishing trivial tittle-tattle, are you? And so if is this what the – it's not just the media, it's the ABC. So the public broadcaster wants to take something that was nicked from an angry woman, flicked on to a journalist – whack it into the public domain, ruin at least three reputations, and call it news. Now, how do you possibly defend that sort of behaviour? Obviously, the court says we're not going to, and we'll see where it goes. But it doesn't mean they've won it for now. But it doesn't mean they're going to win it all the time. But I mean, and you wonder why the media's got a shocking reputation, for goodness sake. Publicly funded broadcasters looking to do that sort of nonsense. Hannah Waddingham, Octavia Spencer, I've seen it. It's really good. Ride or die. They're with us from London after the news, which is next.
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3: 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It's the Mike Hosking Breakfast with Defender Trophy. 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
11: Good morning. It's 8 o'clock. I'm Neva Reti Manu. A view it's likely a coincidence that China tested a nuclear-capable missile in the South Pacific the same day Australia and Fiji signed a security alliance. It launched the long-range ballistic test yesterday, just hours after warning New Zealand of its plans. Australia and Fiji signed a landmark alliance pledging mutual defence and left the door open to other Pacific nations joining the pact. Former Defence Minister Wayne Mapp told Mike Hosking he doesn't think the test had much to do with the agreement.
12: These sort of things take a bit of time to clear. They have to have ships in place. They're going to have dummy warheads on these things, all of that. So it's not sort of something you'd turn on in 24 hours or something like that.
11: Emergency services have been responding to a person trapped for hours in their car in floodwaters near Hamner Springs. A red rain warning's in effect for North Canterbury and Marlborough until tomorrow. Elsewhere, heavy snows left dozens of people stranded at Lake Tekapo, including a group of 19 tourists. Police are warning of black ice in Waitaki District, and Dunedin Southern Motorway is also partially blocked by a two-vehicle crash. Tech New Zealand is trying to dispel fears about bringing more data centres here. Crown agency Invest New Zealand is looking to attract up to $30 billion in offshore investment in the centres over 5 years. We already have 56 of the facilities here, using around 0.6% of our total power. Tech New Zealand Chief Executive Graham Muller told Mike Hosking he hates hearing that data centres use a lot of water.
13: That's an American issue with old data centres, not the new ones. The new data centres that were built in Auckland recently use less water than an average dairy farm.
11: Federated Farmers is challenging the Green Party's crackdown on nitrate levels in fresh water. If elected, the party's promising stronger national standards for fresh water, more robust rules for wastewater discharges, and the phasing out of synthetic nitrogen fertiliser. Federated Farmers West Coast President Simon Cameron says there have been issues in the past, but the industry has come a long way.
14: What do they want us to do? Because by phasing it out, you're going to reduce what this country can produce by at least 25%. We're an export nation down in the bottom of the South Pacific. What are you going to do for an income for the country?
11: A new course is aiming to give health workers more confidence treating children as GP clinics face growing demand. Udder Institute of Canterbury is launching the Child Health and Development Micro-Credential in Semester 2, giving primary healthcare workers the chance to upskill. The course is fully online and has no exams. Program leader Emma Fears says children can be more complex to treat because they're more vulnerable to becoming unwell.
15: They also have more conditions that go hand in hand with their growth and development. They also have things like learning difficulties that practitioners need to know about.
11: A new chapter has begun for Greymouth with the opening of its new library and commercial hub. After 2 years of construction and a $2 million grant from the government's Regional Strategic Partnership Fund, the two-storey facilities are open. It also houses visitor and retail spaces, a cafe and an indoor playground. Associate Minister for Regional Development Mark Patterson says it's a vibrant space that will help bring people together and support local businesses, making it much more than just a library. And that's Newstalk ZB News with Spark for Business.
16: Newstalk ZB Sport, no score in the first half of football's Iberian Derby in the World Cup's round of 16 at Dallas on TVNZ.
17: It might come to whichever manager is brave enough to make those changes first. That could be the difference.
16: And it'll all between Portugal and Spain after a cagey opening half from both. Spain are yet to concede a goal at this tournament. Football coverage with Nissan X-Trail, up to 10 years warranty when servicing with Nissan. Meanwhile, former FIFA boss Sepp Blatter, who stepped down in 2015 amid corruption allegations, is the latest to join criticism around the suspension reprieve to US striker Flo Balogun. Blatter says red cards should be overturned by rules, evidence and independent bodies, not political phone calls. US President Donald Trump has confirmed he phoned FIFA boss Gianni Infantino before the decision was made. British wildcard Arthur Ferry's fairy tale debut run at Wimbledon has continued. The 23-year-old world number 114 has produced a dramatic 5-sets win over veteran Grigor Dimitrov, eventually winning in a final set match tiebreak. Ferry's the first British wildcard to reach a Grand Slam quarterfinal and the lowest-ranked player to reach the men's last eight at Wimbledon for 12 years. Sir Scott Dixon's IndyCar move to rival Arrow McLaren for 2027 has been confirmed by the team this morning. And the Wellington Rugby Union could look to its neighbours for a precedent over referee abuse. A decision on club rugby proceeding this weekend will be made following a meeting today after the city's Referees Association refused to appoint anyone to matches. It follows 19 reported cases of verbal abuse this season. The Hotowhenua Kapiti Union called off a round of matches last year for the same reason. Their CEO Corey Kennett says it worked. I'm Adam Cooper. That's Newstalk ZB Sport with Generate, putting performance first. GenerateKiwiSaver.co.nz.
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9: Make the news your own with the new NZ Herald app. Good morning. The Southern Motorway moderate city bound from Curler. It's moderate to heavy on Brougham Street both ways between Barrington and Waltham. And its road slows right down southbound approaching Papanui, then again approaching Cranford Street. John's Road heavy southbound from Wilkinson's Road. Download the new NZ Herald app today and tap into the news that matters to you. Ivanka Zonic for time saver traffic.
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18: Met Service forecast for Christchurch. There is an orange warning in force, meaning heavy rain for the Canterbury Plains today. And there will be occasional rain with sour easterly winds, a high of 11 degrees and a low of 5. Tomorrow showers, but they should ease in the afternoon with southerly winds, a high of 11 degrees, a low of 5. And looking ahead to Thursday, showers, some heavy, easing before dawn, southerly winds, a high of 8 degrees and an overnight low of 2 degrees.
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4: It is 7 past 8. There's something good coming to Prime Video. We'll give you the details at the end of this, but it's called Ride or Die. Stars Hannah Waddingham and Octavia Spencer. Got a James Bond Mission Impossible vibe to it. So something to look forward to. Hannah Waddingham and Octavia Spencer are indeed with us from London. Good morning.
19: Good morning, Star.
4: First of all, Hannah, how was, well, both of you, how was last night?
19: Epic. And so wonderful to hear the audience laugh their asses off, then go silent, regroup, think, ooh, we're going on a ride here. I wanted to stand up and go, I know.
4: Octavia, how was it for you? And do you carry any nervousness going into a night like that when you're getting a sort of bit of instant feedback?
20: Well, you know, I didn't sit through last night because I barely got into London on, I don't know what day it is.
19: Hilarious.
20: I'm a little bit jet lagged, so I plan to sit through at the New York screening. I didn't sit through last night.
4: So have you seen the whole thing yet or not?
20: Oh, absolutely.
19: Oh my gosh.
20: Yeah, but not with an audience.
19: Yeah. No, uh-huh. It's really really something else with an audience. It was just brilliant.
4: Hannah, do not freak out at this question because this is not a tabloid program.
19: Oh, God,
4: but
19: come on.
4: No, but I am interested, you this new relationship, and much is being made of it. All I want to know is, how had the British press been with you and this?
19: Which, this new relationship, right?
4: No, your personal relationship.
19: Oh, but I'm here to talk about this relationship.
4: I know you're here, but I'm just interested.
19: This one's much more important.
4: No, it is. But are the press treating you sensibly?
19: Yes, they are.
4: And does that surprise you?
19: No.
4: the British press, Hannah, are famous for their treatment of famous people in relationships. You must know that.
19: Well, they've been very nice about our premiere last night.
4: Well, I'm very pleased to hear it. Octavia, as far as the relationship, you two have not worked together before, as far as I know. How does the ice get broken? The ideas come together, the vibe form?
20: Well, I think there was always a mutual respect. I mean, we were the only two people thought of for our roles. And then we both are active producers. So we are vested in this from different vantage points. It was easy. It was a very seamless to fall into a rhythm together.
19: Yeah, it was the greatest part of it is that we didn't even have to think about that bit at all. There was no kind of work required to find the chemistry. It was just there in spades. Yeah.
4: So, Hannah, who rings you up and goes, I've got Octavia, I've got you, here's the plot, here's the idea, got a budget, let's go for it. Well, how does that start?
19: Well, my team sent me an email and said, you know, Tessa Coates and Octavia Spencer would like you to get on a Zoom. And I was like, who do you want now? And got on the Zoom, and they went through the pitch with me. Tessa was gloriously animated, and I, at the end of it, I just went, my God, where has this come from out of your brain? And whoever you get to play Judith, this is just going to be the role of her career. What do you want me to do? Like, advise you on it? Do you want me to come in and produce with you on it? And Octavia's whole face filled the screen where we won you, dummy. And I just, Octavia Spencer, Oscar winner, saying that was the biggest pinch me moment. Yeah. But to know that pitch that I just listened to and imagined in my mind's eye so immediately was coming my way, I absolutely said yes in the room.
4: And so from your point of view, Octavia, what are you looking for in her, in the character?
20: And Hannah's character?
4: Yeah.
20: Well, she's a statuesque woman, and she's a brilliant actress. And we knew that she was going to be as committed as she was. I mean, there is nothing about that role that no one thought that Hannah would not be able to do. And you surpass anyone's expectations. I mean, it's a role of a lifetime. And my character is a role of my career. Mm. And we both are playing characters that we've never, they're complete departures from anything that we've ever done.
4: Okay, hold on there. Just, we'll come back in a moment. Hannah Waddingham and Octavia Spencer with us out of London this morning. Ride or Die, it's on Prime Video. More details in a moment. 12 past 8.
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4: News Talk Zibby, just gone 14 past 8. Hannah Waddingham, Octavia Spencer with us from London. Ride or Dies on Prime Video as of tomorrow week. So for you, Octavia, given you're on the production side of this equation, it looks big money to me, right? Looks like big production. How hard is it to get big production money across the line for what is, you know, a series, not a movie?
20: Very difficult. It is very difficult. I've never been on a set where we had three filming units working all
19: at once. Yeah, from day one.
20: We had a stunt unit always filming. We had our first unit, which is the unit where the major photography, and then the second unit when you're transitioning to your next episode. So we always had three units going.
19: I mean, that's just unheard of.
20: Right. Yeah.
4: Didn't have that on Ted Lasso, eh?
19: It's a totally different beast, you know. Totally different beast.
4: The stunt work, how much of it's real? How much of it's CGI'd, AI'd, whatever?
19: Oh, no CGI. No.
6: And I got the bruises to prove it.
4: And so what sort of hurdle was that for you physically?
19: Massive, my friend.
4: Was it?
19: Massive. Yeah. But I went at it like a dog with its squeaky toy in its mouth, like, I had to. You have to. You know, if I was going to get on board with this woman and with Tessa Coates, with this glorious piece of work, I wasn't going to be the weak link.
4: And so did you have to leap physically? And some, was there a training program involved? Or was it more coordination? Or what was it?
19: No. Full on training and just every day. I was just up in it. So by the time I got to set, you know, the scenes were my almost light relief sometimes, because certainly the first 5 or 6 weeks I was on it. And it taught me a discipline that I am just so proud to have been a part of. They're an extraordinary group of people, stunties, really.
4: Do you hold the physical gains that you made? Do you feel physically different because of the whole exercise and therefore want to maintain whatever you've gained?
19: Yeah, I'm shooting a movie at the moment. It was actually funny. I didn't tell you this. I was shooting something the other day and they decided to add in some stunt work for me, some fight stuff. And the head of stunt, they showed me these few moves they wanted me to do. And at the end of it, he went, have you just done a lot of fighting in life or have you? And I went, oh, there's no one told you. I've just been playing an assassin for the last 5 months. And he was like, oh, my God. I just wondered why you were just like. And it's not something I ever thought. I'm quite a kind of softy, silly sausage in real life. Yeah. And I've always danced, but never been that physical. And also the limitations of just stopping or moving past and moving through. And having to do it over and over and over again. And that's when I realized only the other day that actually I'm far more comfortable with that than I thought I was. So
20: now it's become second nature.
19: Yeah, here. Yeah, it has. I don't shy away.
4: Octavia, as far as you're concerned, the series via film and the potential for it, I mean, this could go forever, couldn't it? It's got a Mission Impossible vibe about it.
20: Well, you know, one would hope, you know, but that depends on viewership. I mean, you watched it. What do you think?
4: I think, well, obviously, I think it's magnificent. I'm in an interview with you, but I don't lie. I'm straight up and down.
19: How many episodes have you watched, my friend? Let's put you on the spot.
4: I've watched 8.
19: Oh, have you?
4: Yes, hey. I have.
19: Come on,
4: I've watched 8. But here's the

0: interest from different age demographics is what I mean.
1: Yeah.
0: That where, you know, why were, you know, 25 to 40 year olds interested in EP3? But, you know, that's just the geek in me. I love all of that.
2: And I also think it's how proficient people are with technology. I mean, people 55 to whatever perhaps aren't on social media and aren't as engaged, so people don't know that there is a huge swath of audience that really is engaged, you know, as engaged as a 25 to 34 or something.
1: Well, fantastic. All I can do is wish you the very best. Octavia, George Eastman, the George Eastman Award I read about. They're going to have a lovely night for you, and you'll just talk about yourself a lot, and they'll do a highlights reel, and then we'll all have dinner and celebrate. I mean, that's a thing. That's a thing, isn't it?
2: You know, I'm humbled by it. I hope I don't have to talk about myself a lot. I hope I get to talk about other people that I've had a chance to work with.
1: Well, good luck with Ride or Die. Lovely to meet and talk with you both. We'll talk on the second series. How's that?
2: Hey. All right.
1: Yeah, Hannah Waddingham and Octavia Spencer. Prime Video, it is this time next week, next Wednesday. Wednesday next week. It's if you like Mission Impossible, James Bond, it's a lot of that. It's 8:21.
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4: 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In sport, Alex de Minaur dejected after a humiliating defeat at Wimbledon. 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
5: 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Now Brougham Street moderate to heavy in patches both ways between Barrington and Waltham. Pound Road heavy northbound approaching Yaldhurst, moderate southbound on Johns Road from Sawyer's Arms through to Harewood. Innes Road slows right down southbound approaching Papanui. Cranford Street moderate to heavy southbound from Weston through to Westminster. 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
1: Now, hearing loss affects more than just the person who has it, right? 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They will tell you it is the repeated conversations, the frustration of saying something three times, TV's too loud, the misunderstanding. Slowly and quietly, it starts to take a toll. And then from the other side, it can feel, of course, isolating. You're aware that people are getting, you know, a bit tired of repeating themselves, so you withdraw a little bit, you stop asking, you start nodding along. Neither side wants to be that way, but

0: 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Hosking. Mike, my favourite movie of all time, Hidden Figures with Octavia Spencer. Yeah, it was a very good movie. I saw it. It was one of those movies I wouldn't have watched normally, but I saw it on a plane, and I'm glad I did. Pretty you didn't know before the interview, Mike, but the makeup designer was Kiwi Davinia Lamont. Should have had that research, Sam. That's the sort of research that would have turned the interview.
1: Is that an official warning?
0: No, it's just a once-over lightly, Glenn. Just a once-over lightly. Two once-over lightly is a formal warning. But Davinia was, I don't know what question line I want to run with, but it feels like it could have been a different interview if I'd known that.
1: Well, he started right out with the makeup on this was incredible.
0: Yeah,
1: he was responsible for that.
0: Ladies, what about Davinia? Or something like that. Could have gone well for me. There's a Kiwi everywhere. Doesn't matter where you go in the world, there's a Kiwi there. Mike, thanks. Always heard when travelling to work your endorsement of Jeremy Clarkson's farming show. Started watching it. On to episode two. Great pleasure. The other one I can recommend at the moment, actually, we're working our way through slowly but surely, is a thing called Legends, which is on Netflix, unless I'm mistaken, and it's entirely possible I am mistaken. But I think it's on Netflix. Anyway, Coogan. So Coogan is Alan Partridge, right? So there's a generation of people who won't necessarily know Alan Partridge. I think he rebooted Partridge recently. But I won't explain what Partridge is, but I can tell you for nothing. Partridge is like several worlds away from the character he's playing on Legends, which makes him an exceedingly good actor. Partridge is comedic and buffoonish. And the guy who's playing on Legends is the complete opposite of that. So,
1: and isn't one of the main characters on Legends also like the character plays different people?
0: Is that, that's what legend is. You become the legend. You create your own legend. So it's based on a true story in the Thatcher years of the heroin business. So particularly from Manchester and Liverpool, heroin became a dreadful scourge in British society, came in out of Pakistan, and all the gangs were involved. So the customs department, it was decided because the police weren't up for it, and you know the customs department had a series of rules that nobody seemingly knew about it or powers that enabled them to do things that other departments couldn't do. But they needed to find volunteers who were so bored in their jobs that upon being given the opportunity to crack a major opium bust, would leap at it. And so it's actually turned into, it's a six-parter. It's turned into an excellent program. So if you're looking for something to watch at the moment, Legends on Netflix. Now, Farage, speaking of Britain, is in a world of pain. We'll find out how much of a world of pain is a by-election possible? Could it go that wrong for Nigel Farage? We'll talk to Inder Brady about that. Now, Matt probably mentioned the football. We're probably still talking about the football in Britain. Inder Brady, out to the news, which is next at News Talk ZB.
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8: Good morning. It's 8:30. I'm Neva Reti Manu. An expert on China says it's clear our relationship with Beijing is changing following the testing of a nuclear-capable missile in the South Pacific. The Chinese launched the long-range ballistic test missile yesterday, just hours after warning New Zealand of its plans. Foreign Minister Winston Peters says it's inconsistent with peace in the region. Canterbury University political science professor Anne-Marie Brady says we can continue to have a trade relationship, but we need to call China out more.
9: Foreign interference in our country is one, and these kind of militaristic actions, another aspect that we have to speak up on.
8: A person's been rescued after spending 4 hours trapped in a car by floodwaters near Hamner Springs. Fire and emergency freed the person who had been stuck since 3 a.m. A rare red heavy rain warning remains in force for parts of North Canterbury and Marlborough until tomorrow. Meanwhile, at least 260 homes across the west coast are without electricity as the region's battered by strong winds. Parts of State Highway 6 closed due to fallen trees. And a state of emergency remains for Waitaki, with police telling motorists to drive to the conditions, as freezing temperatures and very damp conditions may cause black ice. Snow has also closed State Highway 8 from Fairlie to Lake Pukaki. Assurances lots of jobs will be created by bringing new data centres here. Crown agency Invest New Zealand is looking to attract up to $30 billion in offshore investment in the centres over 5 years. It claims it could employ up to 3,500 people. But local industry advocate Don Christie says that the centres are largely automated and only employ a few people. Tech New Zealand Chief Executive Graham Muller told Mike Hosking the new data centre being built in Southland is creating a lot of jobs.
10: It will actually employ more construction people over a 10-year period than the City Rail link in Auckland. Once it's built, it'll have about 200 to 220 people on site full time.
8: The media minister believes it's important to watch the moves made by Australia in its new deal with Microsoft. An agreement's been made between Microsoft and the media company Nine. It'll see the tech giant pay to reference journalists' work from its masthead content, including the Sydney Morning Herald and the Financial Review. Paul Goldsmith told Mike Hosking the first point of call for Kiwi businesses is to talk to each other.
11: One of the benefits is that we can learn from their approaches, watch how they go, see what works, and shamelessly borrow what works well.
8: Businesses led by women could contribute more than $10 billion a year to the country's GDP if entry barriers were removed. A Westpac report has found female-led businesses often perform as well as those led by men, with stronger returns per dollar invested and more long-term resilience. It estimates just under one-third of New Zealand businesses are owned or co-owned by women. Westpac head of business Kat Fionati says women tend to be risk adverse.
12: They won't put up the family home potentially for security, the confidence that they have, as well as the network. So we really want to do something to be able to support them and make access to finance really easy.
8: And that's News Talk ZB News with Spark for Business, building growth through tech innovation.
13: NewsTalk ZB Sport, a sense of unease from some former American footballers amidst the Flo Balogun red card controversy. US President Donald Trump has confirmed he phoned FIFA boss Gianni Infantino to discuss the matter before Balogun's automatic one-match ban was thrown out. He's free to play against Belgium in the round of 16 today. Former USA goalkeeper Brad Friedel has told TalkSport it's an awful look.
14: For the administration to go out and publicly acknowledge that they influenced this, I don't think it's a winnable situation for anyone. The one person who comes out of this with a huge amount of dignity is the player, Balogun.
13: Meanwhile, Portugal and Spain remain locked at nil-all with 20 minutes to play in their second half of football's Iberian Derby in the round of 16 in Dallas. Football coverage with Nissan X-Trail, up to 10 years warranty when servicing with Nissan. A fairy tale moment in the fourth round of Wimbledon. British wildcard Arthur Ferry has continued his historic run in his tournament debut, upsetting veteran Grigor Dimitrov in a thrilling five sets. Following a standing ovation from the centre court crowds, the 23-year-old was still taking in the occasion post-match.
15: First time on this court, five sets against an absolute legend of the game. It's unbelievable.
13: Ferry's the first British wildcard to reach a Grand Slam quarterfinal and the lowest ranked player to advance to the men's last eight at Wimbledon for 12 years. Italian Flavio Cabolli's ousted fifth seed Alex de Minaur, while Taylor Fritz, Jasmine Paolini and Marta Kostyuk are also through to the quarterfinals. Tennis coverage with Eye Institute. Discover a world free of glasses and contacts. Sir Scott Dixon's IndyCar move to rival Arrow McLaren for 2027 has been confirmed. He joins them on a two-year deal. The Tall Blacks have dealt to Guam 129-75 in their Basketball World Cup qualifier on Auckland's North Shore. And Tadej Pogacar has won Stage 3 of cycling's Tour de France to take the leader's yellow jersey from rival Jonas Vingegaard. I'm Adam Cooper. That's NewsTalk ZB Sport with Generate, putting performance first. GenerateKiwiSaver.co.nz. It's 25 to 9. Mike Hosking is next.
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16: China Southern Airlines connecting Christchurch to the world. Good morning. John's Road heavy southbound from Wilkinson's Road through to Sawyer's Arms. Masham Road moderate TV southbound approaching Buchanan's. Moderate TV and patches Brougham Street both ways between Barrington and Waltham. Innes Road slows right down southbound approaching Papanui Road. Unlock over 200 destinations worldwide with China Southern Airlines. Sale fares available now.
2: Weather with Smartgrass. Whatever the weather brings, your lawn still looks incredible.
17: Met Service forecast for Christchurch. There is an orange warning in force, meaning heavy rain for the Canterbury Plains today. And there will be occasional rain with sour easterly winds, a high of 11 degrees and a low of 5. Tomorrow showers, but they should ease in the afternoon with southerly winds. A high of 11 degrees, a low of 5. And looking ahead to Thursday, showers, some heavy, easing before dawn. Southerly winds, a high of 8 degrees and an overnight low of 2 degrees.
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0: Mike, Legends is brilliant. Right at the end, you find out it's based on true events. I don't think that's true. I mean, you may find out. I found out at the beginning of it, so they're probably... probably sprinkling.
1: And the rest of us have found out before we've even started watching it.
0: Or maybe I just knew. I don't know. Anyway, Mike, I listen to you all the time. I've just done binge watching of Legends. It was excellent. Tom Burke playing a major role had a wonderful legend. That's true. It's a very good point. So I thoroughly recommend it. Right, Farage, how much trouble is he in? This is the president of the Lib Dems.
18: Nigel Farage has dined out on a career of taking back control, yet he will not be straight with the British people about who controls him. We need an investigation to put that right.
0: So we're talking about Posh George's mate. Here's the Minister for Democracy.
19: The reporting in the Sunday Times was clearly concerning for all of us in the House. And what I would say is that there are a number of agencies who deal with the regulation, the enforcement, and the potential legal action that may be necessary.
0: Now, Nigel is clearly feeling the heat because he's not particularly happy with Sky News at the moment.
20: Was it a mistake not to declare the gifts from George Cottrell, sir?
21: You tell your bosses, you harass my family anymore, and I'll take you to serious consequences. That's what your organisation has done this morning. Go away.
22: Nigel Farage's reaction to questions about the financial support he received from a convicted criminal.
20: Was it a mistake not to declare the gifts, sir?
21: Did you not hear me? You have broken all the rules, Leveson and everything else. Cut.
23: International correspondence with NZI Insurance. Peace of mind for New Zealand business.
0: Inder Brady, back with us. Inder, how are you?
24: Very good, Mike. Yeah, interesting times.
0: Yes, they are indeed. We'll get to Farage in a moment. You're an Ankara, I'm assuming, winding yourself up for NATO. What's security like at a NATO-type summit? Can you breathe and move?
24: Yeah, very cleverly put together. I got my accreditation. I timed it, actually. I was in and out in 4 minutes flat. So I'm good to go in the morning here. President Trump will arrive mid-morning. And we wonder, I guess, which president is turning up. Will he be benevolent and kind? Or will he be belligerent and rude about European allies and their defence spending? It's a huge, huge week for NATO. Almost an unprecedented level of scrutiny across this summit. But NATO needs to make this work, and Turkey hosting it, and Trump says he is only attending out of respect for the president of Turkey, Recep Tayyip Erdogan.
0: Yeah, exactly. Well, where does Starmer, given his circumstances, fit into all of this?
24: In the margins, I think he will be probably the last leader people will rush towards because he's out of a job in 2 weeks' time. Let's be frank here. Andy Burnham's coming in. There is a defence plan in place. There's no funding or no kind of plan for the funding, even though the British government is saying that it will fund Britain's defence and commitments to NATO. But I think Starmer's in the margins.
0: Yeah, interesting. So, Posh George and Farage, I was reading some article this morning, Ender, that suggested this could, if it all goes wrong officially, could end up in some sort of by-election in Clacton, which is his seat. How much trouble is he in your assessment?
24: I think he's in trouble because, ultimately, this comes down to what the public thinks. Does it pass the sniff test, as I call it, in the pub, if people are talking? So it's a drip of allegations against Farage. He denies...
0: It's gone.
24: ...which is what he's terming an establishment hit job, making out that establishment media are going after him because he's so close to getting into Downing Street. He's nowhere near... close getting into Downing Street. Andy Burnham will get in on July 20th and he will stay there probably for 3 years. Farage is nowhere near getting in. And I think the problem he now faces is all these investigations. Could it lead to a by-election, him being forced out? And if he goes, that's the end of the Reform UK project because there's no one else has the profile he has.
0: When you talk about this over the... He's always been controversial, but how much of the allegations, the finger-pointing, the rumours, the scuttlebutt, the money, the backers, all that stuff, how much of that is because it's Farage or is Farage just a bit shady?
24: I think... The media are putting him under intense scrutiny because if he is going to be Prime Minister, as he thinks he will be one day, you need to know that he's clean. You need to know where the money is coming from. You need to know who's paying for his security. You know, $10 million dropping into his bank account from a crypto mate in Thailand. You know, I'd love to have these kind of friends. Nigel Farage seems to have a lot of them. So let's watch and see. He's adamant he has broken no rules, but let's see what these parliamentary inquiries turn up. But Farage is pretty much of the opinion that this is establishment media taking a pot shot at him because he's becoming dangerously popular.
0: My head is still spinning. The wife's at home. The kids haven't come. Harry's actually landed, but he's not at the palace. Have I got that sort of right?
24: Absolutely correct. And now there's a big war of words over whether the invite was accepted quick enough. The palace are saying that they've rescinded the invite because he didn't let them know he was coming and they don't have the resources. I mean, this is we're reaching the realms of Father Ted here in Irish culture, kind of a very popular comedy of farce. This is where we're at now with Harry and the King. They're making out that there's not enough rooms in Buckingham Palace and they're not ready for him. I mean, single bloke travelling alone. there are a lot of spare bedrooms in Buckingham Palace. Just give him his uncle's. Andrew doesn't use his rooms anymore. You know, on the bigger picture, there will be a row about security this week, and in about 12 hours' time, we'll have a ruling on his latest legal case against the publishers of the Daily Mail. Him, Hugh Grant, Elton John, Sadie Frost, lots of big names. And my suspicion is Charles didn't want that headline blowing up with Harry safely ensconced in a bedroom in Buckingham Palace and possibly going on social media to talk about it.
0: How many people turned up to work today based on what happened yesterday at the football?
24: Well, I got a flight. I know I turned up to work. I got my flight to Ankara first thing. Look, it was amazing. I set the alarm. I got up. I watched it. And I was very glad I did, because it was an amazing performance from England. They're a very special group of guys, and I think a lot of people are in for a surprise, because I think they'll beat Norway.
0: Whoa.
24: I think they're going to go very, very close to winning it now.
0: Come on, Ender, big call. Did you see Haaland's goal? Did you realise how hard that guy kicks that ball, the speed that ball travels at? He's amazing.
24: I love him. I absolutely love him. I saw him on a podcast recently where he was being interviewed by Gary Lineker and Alan Shearer, and Haaland was complaining about back in his dad's day how players used to have a couple of beers after a game and then they'd meet up in the evening and have four or five more. And Shearer, who played alongside his dad, Alfie, Shearer said, oh, it must have been terrible back then how they recovered after an intense sport. He said, how do you recover? And Haaland said, I drink natural milk. That's how we raw milk. But I love him. I love him. And my wife, by the way, my wife Gisela, who I love dearly, she's 6 foot tall. She has long, flowing blonde hair. I tried to get her to do the Haaland walk over the weekend,
0: right,
24: which I've seen everywhere on Instagram. She wouldn't do it.
0: Yeah.
24: But anyway, watch this space. If Norway beat England, she's doing the Haaland walk on my Instagram story next Saturday.
0: Well done, mate. You enjoy Ankara. Nice to catch up. We'll see you on Thursday. Appreciate it. Ender Brady. Alan's got a good collection of Hermes Birkenbags. I was reading the other day, which is unusual. I don't associate the Hermes Birkenbag with males, but it's a thing, and a number of the footballers collect Birkenbags. The other thing I should tell you about in Britain, just before I leave you, the bloke, James Murray, who's the health secretary, it kind of relates to our COVID inquiry and the problems that have been presented and still to come, given the government's official response is coming, as the health secretary there is seeking advice on whether senior clinicians who did not give evidence to that maternity thing the other day. The report came out. It was the usual British thing. It was scandalous. It was systemic failure, blah, blah, blah. But a number of the clinicians refused to turn up. So he's seeking advice on what to actually do about that, which is probably something our government might like to have thought of when it came to the COVID inquiry. 14-2.
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0: Mike, and the England player who fell off an advertising sign while celebrating at the end of the game is now in hospital with a badly damaged wrist they ever learned. It's very funny, that. Is it funny? Is it funny watching people get injured? I believe it is. We laughed. So Sam showed me the video. Look at the video. They come over the advertising sign sort of celebrating. He sort of falls over badly and then... Did you say he broke it in two places? I think he's got broke. Whatever he broke it in a couple of places.
1: But I feel like sprains are funny. Broken bones aren't quite so funny.
0: Yeah, that's true. I'd go along with you on that. Bremworth, I've become fixated, too strong a word, but I've become fascinated. And I to a degree, I've become emotionally attached to the story. So Bremworth, there's a group of shareholders, and they control just a little bit under 20% of the voting rights. And they're going to vote against the takeover by Floorscape. Now, Floorscape is part of Mohawk, and Mohawk own Godfrey Hirst. So if you followed, this has been going on forever. There was a proposed buyout in October of last year. High Court approved the scheme in February. Commerce Commission went, hold on here. We need to have a bit of a look at this. So they had a bit of a look at it. They finally granted clearance last week. Now, to succeed, 75% of the votes, those votes must also represent more than 50% of the voting rights. So the scheme would now need the backing of almost 4 out of 5 remaining votes to succeed, and there is no indication that that's automatically going to happen. The shareholder group say the drawn-out process has undermined Bremworth's current and future value. It's imposed unreasonable costs on the company and criticised the length of time taken to secure regulatory approval, all of which I agree with. So somebody has a crack and go, we want to buy it, yes or no. Then they go to court, and then the Commerce Commission gets involved, and we're still seemingly no closer to potentially a deal or no deal. So if you haven't to this point, I reckon this one's worth following. 9 to 9.
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16: 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Innes Road slows right down southbound approaching Papanui Road. John's Road moderate southbound from Sawyer's Arms through to Harewood. Riccarton Road quick and easy, a city bound from Yalters. 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Ivanka Zonich for Time Saver Traffic and Travel.
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0: I find it interesting, we're talking about the old soul of the data centres, and people in this country are either afraid of the future, or a combination of afraid of the future, or don't like the pathway to the future, or always... Mike, if people think solar's the answer, they're dreaming. Without batteries, solar's no good and is really only 65% efficient with a lifespan of 15 years. Mike, article in Bloomberg last week on Spain's oversupply of solar power. They're paying people to take the surplus. Don't the data centres need 24/7 power, which most of the new renewable isn't? So will they get priority for hydro, etc.? All good questions. But people sort of form camps. It's not like we can have this discussion in this country without sort of getting angsty about it. Lodestone, Mike, 45,000 homes powered only for a few hours in winter and never at night. It's such blarney. Notice as increasing unreliable energy, the higher our electricity prices. No, that's unfair, because the higher our electricity prices are at the moment is because they're investing. I'm not for or against all this. I don't really care where the power comes from. All I want to know is turn the heater on, it works. But the reason that our power's going up at the moment is they're investing and building and building and building. And at some point, and I'm waiting for the day, when they say, right, building's done, supplies are on tap and we're all good to go. But there seems to be just a group of people in this country that hate solar, hate wind, hate renewables, and never the twain shall meet. Five away from nine.
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0: Now, Enda, just talking about Haaland. I mean, if you didn't see that goal yesterday, I'm not a huge fan of football. I haven't watched a lot of this World Cup, but I happened to see his goal. It's just like the way he strikes that ball. You need to know nothing about football to know the guy's a freak. Anyway, he was on this podcast that Ender mentioned, Gary Lineker, Alan Shearer. So here he is.
15: He's like, oh, you should have seen when we played. Like, yeah. Difference going up to the player lounge, having a few beers after the game, and meeting up on the local pub later on, you know, which was a normal thing. Before it was simple.
25: Will you have a beer? Will you have a glass of wine?
15: No, not in the season. No. I had it after we qualified for the World Cup. I had, but I normally don't drink in seasonal.
26: Just raw milk. Yeah,
15: only milk. Yeah.
0: And you can't argue with them, can you? Because if you put Lineker at his peak and Shearer at his peak, and you put Haaland at his peak, and even if he took them on both, he'd kill them. Wouldn't he? I mean, he's a natural freak, but he would kill them. So the pace, and most of the people don't drink these days, as far as I know. I don't think any of the All Blacks drink anymore, and if they do, it's a very rare occasion. The league, he's still drink. There seems to be a league. There's something about league, isn't there, that they love a good piss up still. There's something that hasn't sort of none of the Formula One drivers drink, as far as I know.
1: Is that an Australian influence, do you reckon?
0: I reckon it could well be Australian.
1: Because you think there's the AFL guys get into trouble as well, don't they?
0: Yeah, they do. There's AFL, the NRL, the rugby. I don't know much about Australian rugby. I don't know whether they're big drinkers.
1: I think those boys are a bit too flash for that sort of carry-on.
0: They may well be. Anyway, listen, that brings to a conclusion the Tuesday edition of the Mike Hosking Breakfast. And feedback received so far is suggesting virtually every one of you thoroughly enjoyed it. So I don't want to blow my own trumpet. Oh, Mark and Ginny in the studio. That's right. And that Mark ran a competition without telling us, and the prize was people coming in to see the show. So he's bringing some people in to see the show, so he thought he may as well be there. And we rang Ginny and said, you want to be here? So we're all here tomorrow. Look forward to your company. Happy days.
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22: Good morning. It's 9 o'clock. I'm Neva Reti Manu. Relief from the Hurunui Mayor after the rescue of a person trapped by floodwaters in their car for 4 hours near Hamner Springs. Fire and emergency freed the person who'd been stuck since 3 a.m. A rare red heavy rain warning remains in force for parts of North Canterbury and Marlborough until tomorrow. The Mount Lyford area has had 227 millimetres of rain in less than 24 hours. State Highway 1 between Cheviot and Kaikoura is closed due to rising river level concerns. Hurunui District Mayor Mari Black is grateful to rescue teams.
24: My plea to people at the moment is be cautious. If you need to be out driving, there will be surface flooding.
22: Meanwhile, a state of emergency remains for Waitaki and surface flooding continues to affect a number of roads in the Clutha District. Chris Hipkins says China's testing of a nuclear-capable missile in the South Pacific is a concerning development. It launched the long-range ballistic test missile yesterday, just hours after warning New Zealand of its plans. Foreign Minister Winston Peters says it's inconsistent with peace in the region. The Labour leader says he strongly endorses the government's opposition to the test.
29: We want the Pacific to be an ocean of peace, and our Pacific neighbours also want the Pacific to be an ocean of peace, and we don't welcome this kind of ballistic missile testing in our backyard.
22: The media minister is encouraging companies to go out and make deals similar to that of Australian media companies. An agreement's been made between Microsoft and the media company Nine. It'll see the tech giant pay to reference journalists' work from its masthead content, including the Sydney Morning Herald and the Financial Review. Paul Goldsmith told Mike Hosking, New Zealand media companies should be hustling similar deals, and if that doesn't work, the government could get involved. Believe more female-led businesses could help balance the country's books. A report from Westpac estimates less than a third of New Zealand businesses are owned or co-owned by women and usually perform better. It says more female-led businesses could contribute between 10 and 25 billion to the country's GDP. Westpac head of business, Kat Fionati, says they're wanting to support more women start up and shift the needle.
4: The knock-on effects could be up to $25 billion. So really it's up to everyone to get behind this. It's not just one area, it's more of a societal issue that we need to move forward on.
22: Auckland Council's inorganic collection service is boosting reuse. People can book online in advance, then put items out for collection. The number of items being diverted from landfill has increased from 16% to 27% since 2022. Examples include discarded bikes, household appliances, and furniture being upcycled. Donald Trump is admitting to limited knowledge of football's rules, despite lobbying for a decision to be suspended. US striker Folarin Balogun was set to miss today's clash with Belgium after receiving a red card in his previous match. FIFA has since suspended the ban after the US president asked the governing body's president for a review. Trump says it was a horrible call by the referee and did not warrant an infraction.
5: Nobody talks about that. They talk about the red card like it's fine. The referee's decision to red card. I didn't know what the hell a red card was. When I found out, I said, you got to be kidding.
6: News Talk ZB Sport. Spain have broken the deadlock at the 11th hour in their Football World Cup round of 16 tie against Portugal in Dallas on TVNZ.
7: Ferran Torres, we might not need extra time. It's brilliantly finished by the versatile Mikel Merino.
6: As onlookers began to prepare for extra time, Spanish substitute Merino scored the winner in the first minute of stoppage time in the match. They've secured a 1-0 victory, full time's just been called, and it sees Spain through to meet either the USA or Belgium in the final round. They'll meet in Seattle from midday. And the day's round of 16 action at the World Cup has kicked off in the shadows of controversy. Belgian authorities say they'll continue to contest FIFA's clearance of American striker Flo Balogun to play in their round of 16 match in Seattle. FIFA has thrown out Belgium's appeal against the decision, saying it was not party to the process following Balogun's red card against Bosnia and Herzegovina. Belgium's Football Association says it will continue to fight for the principles of ethics, fair competition, and the interests of football as a whole. That match kicks off at midday. Football coverage with Nissan X-Trail, up to 10 years warranty when servicing with Nissan. A surprise home inclusion in the men's tennis quarterfinals at Wimbledon. British wildcard Arthur Ferry has continued his remarkable run at his tournament debut, overcoming veteran Grigor Dimitrov in five sets. The 23-year-old was honoured to pull off the victory in front of eight-time champion Roger Federer, who watched on from the Royal Box.
8: Yeah, I grew up 5 minutes from here, coming to watch matches on this court. We've got probably the greatest of all time watching in the front row over there. I saw him.
6: Ferry meets ninth seed Francis Cabolli in the quarterfinals, who ousted fifth seed Alex Deminor in straight sets. And the Wellington Rugby Union could look to its neighbours for a precedent over referee abuse. A decision on club rugby proceeding this weekend will be made following a meeting today after the city's Referees Association refused to appoint anyone to matches. It follows 19 reported cases of verbal abuse this season. The Hōtāwhenua Kapiti Union called off a round of matches last season for the same reason. Their CEO Corey Kennett says it worked.
9: All I can say is for us, it was a positive to come out of something that was pretty inherently negative.
6: I'm Adam Cooper. That's News Talk ZB News and Sport with Fisher Funds, New Zealand's most trusted KiwiSaver provider. It's 9:06.
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10: 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Good morning, Brougham Street, moderate to heavy in patches both ways between Barrington and Waltham. Lincoln Road, moderate both ways between Wrights and Curlitz, all due to roadworks. 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John's Road is flowing well. 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Time saver traffic and travel.
23: Weather with Smartgrass. A perfect lawn in any weather.
11: Met Service forecast for Christchurch. There is an orange warning in force, meaning heavy rain for the Canterbury Plains today. And there will be occasional rain with sour easterly winds, a high of 11 degrees and a low of 5. Tomorrow showers, but they should ease in the afternoon with southerly winds, a high of 11 degrees, a low of 5. And looking ahead to Thursday, showers, some heavy, easing before dawn, southerly winds, a high of 8 degrees and an overnight low of 2 degrees.
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0: Morning. Yes, it is morning, believe it or not. We are here until midday if you look out the window. Speaking of, is it just me? Or do you think it's getting just a little bit lighter in the evenings? So we're not sure what the mornings are like. It's dark when I head to work. It's still dark. But it struck me last night, I was out for a bit of a stroll. It certainly seemed a little bit lighter. Anyway, we're still in the thick of winter though. And you can certainly feel the snow in the air, can't you? The news team, as always, will keep you updated on any weather developments right through the day and into the evening. In the meantime, former Defence Minister Wayne Mapp, he's come out firing today, saying that China's nuclear-capable missile test yesterday was smack bang inside the South Pacific nuclear-free zone. He's not impressed. Just hours after giving the New Zealand government a heads-up, China launched this long-range ballistic missile from a submarine into the area. It's not saying where it was launched from. Also not saying where it landed. Thing is, it was a dummy missile, so it wasn't the real thing. Wayne and others. I get where Wayne's coming from, though, but there is a technicality, which I'll get to in a second, and it's being viewed by some as China retaliating to Australia and Fiji signing that new defence alliance, which also happened yesterday. So they signed the dotted line, bingo, up goes the missile. The alliance is called the Ocean of Peace Alliance. Sounds great. And Anthony Albanese, Australia's Prime Minister, was in Fiji yesterday for that, and he's also heading to the Solomon Islands to continue negotiating a treaty there. And then when he gets back to Canberra, he's going to be hosting leaders from Tonga, Samoa and Papua New Guinea. So if China was sending a message yesterday, it won't just be aimed at the Fiji agreement. It'll also be ticking off Albanese for his South Pacific charm offensive, which he's fully within his rights to do, isn't he? But there's a chance here that the people jumping up and down about what China did yesterday might look somewhat hypocritical, given the United States did its own missile testing in the South Pacific back in March. Don't forget that. There's also the fine print in the South Pacific Nuclear Free Zone Agreement. Now, it was originally, this is what I meant before about the fishhook, or a technicality. So it was originally signed by Australia, New Zealand and Pacific Island countries in 1985, banning the use, the testing and the possession of nuclear weapons in the South Pacific area. 2 years later, China signed up to it, all right? That was in 1987. Well, they didn't sign up to all bits of it, all parts of it, and they didn't agree, or China didn't agree to the no testing bit. So technically, China was fully within its rights to do what it did yesterday. Besides which, it was a dummy missile. Which is why I think we need to calm the farm and see it for what it is. It's just a bit of flexing. China is flexing, and the Pacific region is under no greater threat from China today than it was before this happened yesterday. Nevertheless, Foreign Minister Winston Peters, he is, quote, deeply concerned, saying it is an unwelcome and concerning development. And former Defence Minister Wayne Mapp, as I mentioned, he agrees, telling Mike this morning that New Zealand needs to stand up for the region.
1: Well, New Zealand opposed the French testing for 20 years, really from the mid-70s to the mid-90s. We actually took them to the International Court of Justice and won. We declared ourselves nuclear-free in 1985, and it took about 20 years for the United States to really become reconciled to this. China is testing part of its nuclear deterrent in the South Pacific nuclear-free zone, which New Zealand really put together. So if we're serious about the nuclear-free zone, then we have to oppose it. And ultimately, I think China will get their message. Other nations test their missiles, but they don't do it in the South Pacific nuclear-free zone.
0: And he says Winston Peters is doing the right thing, effectively telling China to pull its head in the most diplomatic way possible, of course. Here's a bit more of what Wayne Mapp said to Mike earlier.
1: China is certainly stretching its wings on the seas. They are becoming a global power and are demonstrating that. That is sort of part of this. But historically, the South Pacific has been nuclear-free, and that was fought for very hard indeed, especially by New Zealand. So Winston Peters is backing up our history and tradition.
0: All right. So just under a month ago, let me remind you, just under a month ago, the Asia New Zealand Foundation released the details of a survey which found that New Zealanders trust China and the United States about the same, but they see the United States as a bigger threat to us than China. I wonder how those people are feeling today.
23: Canterbury Mornings.
0: More to the point, how are you feeling today? How are you feeling about China today? You've heard there, former Defence Minister Wayne Mapp, he says even firing a nuclear-capable missile, dummy or whatever, is a violation of the South Pacific nuclear-free zone. And he says New Zealand needs to tell China to pull its head in. Well, what do you think? Call me and tell me on 0800 80 10 80.
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0: Do you reckon it's 16 past 9, by the way, do you reckon we've got every right to be jumping up and down, all upset about China testing this missile in the South Pacific yesterday? Andre, it seems you don't. You say in February 2025, China conducted live fire exercises in international waters between New Zealand and Australia. There was a similar exercise in September 2025. You say New Zealand asked China for a heads up next time, and China gave us the heads up yesterday. So what's the problem? That's what Andre says. What do you say? 0800 80 10 80 is my number. Morning, Albie.
30: Hey, John. Tom Horan to
0: you. You too, mate. You too.
30: Yeah, you notice the old day's getting a bit longer. So that's a good sign.
0: Brilliant. Okay, it's not just me thinking that, imagining that.
30: No, no, you don't imagine it. It takes about 3 weeks after the shortest day, John.
0: All right.
30: But getting to China, We gingerly work our way around China. They are a superpower, and, well, they do what they want to do, but it's we object to it. But what else can we do, John?
0: See, I thought Andre made a good point there. He was saying that, you know, when they did that, those other live fire exercises, we said to them, next time, tell us about it, give us a heads up. And China did give us the heads up. So what's the problem? Also, it was a dummy missile, so it wasn't a nuclear missile. And also, yeah. China, as I said before, China hasn't signed up to the agreement, the bit in the agreement, which talks about testing.
30: Certainly flexing their muscles a bit, John.
0: You worried about it?
30: Well, no, because I've got to an age where I feel sorry for young ones coming through and having to face this stuff, but I'm accepted. I had a good life. And
0: hold on, what are you saying? You're going to put yourself on the coast and you're going to be the first line of defence?
30: Cut the cable.
0: Oh, here we go. Man, you talked about that 1 year ago. You know, it's interesting. Winston Peters has got the serious face on. And his counterpart in Australia, Penny Wong, she's got the serious face on as well.
30: Yeah.
0: Are you and I? We'll find out what others say. But are you and I a bit naive here? Because I just see it as China doing what it's doing, which is flexing the old muscle.
30: Yeah, they are, and the you've got to treat them with respect too.
0: Yeah, but like, what do you mean? But hold, it sounds like you're kind of going. You've got to bob each way. You're not worried about it, but you're also saying we need to tiptoe around China.
30: Well, if when they said the warships down here, we had to alter our aircraft, go around them, because we didn't really know what they're up to.
0: You know how we talk.

0: obviously has had its day. I wonder whether in now that we're into 2026 and the world has changed from when this agreement was first signed, I wonder if this Pacific nuclear-free agreement's had its day as well.
1: Well, I think we should all get together again, all the people affected, and have a raise, a show of hands, and have a new signing to it.
0: What do you mean?
1: A new signing to the anti-nuclear in the Pacific.
0: All right, so you need, you're saying it needs a rethink, or it needs to be tested again?
1: Yeah.
0: Needs a rethink.
1: All get together, have your powwow, and say, listen, it's nuclear-free Pacific. Who's in for it? Take it from there, John.
0: All right. Hey, thanks, mate. Thanks, Albie. Does that matter to you? Does the nuclear-free Pacific agreement, how much does it matter to you? And do you think it needs a rethink? 0800 80 10 80, that's a supplementary question. Basic question is, how do you feel about what China did yesterday? Do you think all the fuss is justified? The People's Liberation Army doesn't think so. Senior captain in the Navy is saying that, quote, this missile test launch is a routine arrangement of China's annual military training. Relevant countries have been notified in advance. Goes on to say it complies with international law and international practices and is not targeted at any specific country or target. So what's wrong with it? You tell me. 921.
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0: Line 24, quite a realistic view coming through on some of the feedback. Morning, Lucy. You say these are international waters, so we can't tell anyone what to do. And also, we can't exactly make China, of all countries, go and do it somewhere else. Thanks, Lucy, for being touched. G'day, Ben.
12: Morning, John. Yeah, I think this is just a media beat up on China, mate. Like, the way I look at it is China hasn't done anything to us, John. They're the hen that feeds us at the moment, John. They're what keeps the lights going. Their investment, their money flows, their buy now,

0: our products is what allows us to keep the lights on. And they haven't driven up the price of oil and the price of diesel and everything, price of fertilizer. They haven't done any of that to us. America has.
1: I thought it was interesting that survey I referenced earlier, which said that New Zealanders are more wary of the States than China.
0: Yeah, well, exactly right, John. China's not responsible for driving up the price of anything. The US is. So, I think this is a media beat-up, man. It's, they fired a dummy warhead, didn't have any nuclear stuff on it.
1: Yeah, well, hold on, mate. I don't know if you can say it's a media beat-up when you've got the Foreign Affairs Minister with a serious face on saying that, you know, this is really serious and this is unwelcome, et cetera, et cetera. You can't say it's a beat-up because that's how the government's reacted. Are you saying the government's overreacting?
0: Oh, I am, John, because look, what they actually said to them, you know, like you just said, they need to give us a heads up. They've done exactly what the government asked of them last time, and I just don't see the issue. It was a dummy warhead, John. It was in international waters, you know. We've got no issue sending our planes, our surveillance planes around North Korea and down into the South China Sea, our Poseidons, John, over the last 2 years. We've got no problem sending our boats through the strait between Taiwan and China, like we did in 24, John. And we've got no problem sending two of our boats right now to the Hawaiian Islands to be part of this military exercise up there. So, you know, I just don't see what China's doing is wrong.
1: It's funny, because it's not as if New Zealand's in isolation here. The New Zealand government, I mean, the Australian government's pretty ticked off, obviously because it interprets it as China reacting to this new peace deal it signed with Fiji yesterday, or, you know, a peace deal, I suppose you can call it a peace deal for want of a better term. And you know, Anthony Albanese's on the charm offensive in the Pacific. So China obviously thought, well, did they obviously think we'll show them what if or what for?
0: Well, John, like, you know, I think the joke's on Australia at the moment, really. They're spending $400 billion on some submarines that they haven't even got, John, and they don't even know if they're going to get. So, yeah, I think the joke's more on them, to be honest.
1: On the nuclear bit, nuclear-free South Pacific, do you reckon that's because there is no shortage of people whenever nuclear gets discussed, particularly, you know, New Zealand's nuclear-free stance or position. And people say, oh, that needs reviewing because that's old hat, etc. But then you've got the likes of Christopher Luxon who say, no, I'm not touching that with a barge pole for some reason, not quite sure why. Do you think the same, we should also have a rethink of the South Pacific nuclear-free agreement in the same light?
0: I do, John. I don't want to see nuclear weapons based here or coming here, John. But I don't have a problem in nuclear-powered ships or nuclear power. I don't have an issue with those.
1: And why don't you have an issue? So you don't have an issue with the ships, but you would have an issue with nuclear weapons?
0: I would have an issue with nuclear weapons, but I wouldn't have an issue with nuclear-powered ships, John, or nuclear power itself.
1: You see, are we being a bit naive there, thinking that we could, if you could, you could have nuclear-powered ships but not nuclear-powered weapons? I think that is pretty naive.
0: Well, John, we know that aircraft carriers run on nuclear power, right?
1: Yeah.
0: There's no doubt they've got nukes on board. Nuclear power seems to be the way to power the AI, John. So I absolutely have no issue with nuclear power itself, John. It's got a lot safer than what it was. We're not going to have another Ukraine on our hands. So,
1: But when you think about the countries who are obviously flexing their muscle in the South Pacific, you've got China, you've got the United States, and I suppose you can say Australia as well. That's with the AUKUS arrangement, that's joining the nuclear club. So when you look at that, maybe it's time to have a complete rethink of the nuclear free Pacific.
0: Yeah, well, no doubt, you know, these nuclear subs, they've all got nukes on board, John.
1: Yeah.
0: But America's got the policy of never confirm or deny. So you can ask them till you're blue in the face. They'll never confirm or deny it. So, but, nuclear power, no issue with it. But I don't want to see nuclear weapons stationed down here.
1: All right. Thanks, Ben.
0: Cheers.
1: Okay. What's your position on that? Because it does throw into question the whole, I mean, Wayne Mapp there. We played a little bit of it a few minutes ago. He was telling Mike that, you know, it's New Zealand's responsibility to back up our history and tradition in terms of supporting a nuclear-free South Pacific. Do you think that needs to be looked at again, or are we just going to be the same way we are with the New Zealand's anti-nuclear stance and be almost too scared to even think about, let alone talk about it, let alone do anything more than that? Is the nuclear-free South Pacific still relevant in this day and age? What do you reckon? 0800 80 10 80 is our number. Headlines are next. It's 9:30.

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9: A person's been rescued from floodwaters after being trapped for hours near Hanmer Springs. State Highway 1 is closed between Cheviot and Kaikoura due to rising river levels. Elsewhere, heavy snows left dozens of people stranded at Lake Tekapo, including a group of 19 tourists. Police are warning of black ice in Waitaki District. Labour leader Chris Hipkins says he agrees with the government's concerns about China's testing of a nuclear-capable missile in the South Pacific. Foreign Minister Winston Peters says it's inconsistent with peace in the region. Invest New Zealand is pushing for foreign investment in data centres. The Crown Agency says it could generate thousands of jobs and tens of billions in economic activity. Donald Trump has admitted lobbying FIFA to suspend a US player's one-match ban at the World Cup. The US President says it was a horrible call by the referee and didn't warrant an infraction. Four surprising and evidence-based health benefits of drinking coffee. Find out more at nzherald.co.nz. Now back to John McDonald.
10: Thanks, Jody. 26 to 10, just on that. Those detours, I'm told, could mean that it could take up to eight hours to reach Kaikoura at the moment. So there you go. Maybe put the trip off until things improve. It is 26 to 10, Newstalk ZB, Canterbury Mornings with John McDonald. Got a couple of spare lines, don't hold back. We are discussing China's test yesterday of the dummy missile in the South Pacific. That's pretty much all we know that in terms of location. China isn't saying where the submarine was when it launched the missile. It's also not saying where it landed. But it is saying that it notified our government and Australia's government. And it is saying that it was not illegal. And that is what legal experts are conceding today, that yes, it wasn't illegal. And that's why I think that New Zealand needs to, it's a term I like to refer to now and then, and it's not necessarily diplomatic or legal speak, but New Zealand needs to calm the farm. Winston Peters needs to calm the farm. Penny Wong, Australia's foreign minister, she needs to calm the farm as well. She says that the test added to Beijing's escalating military activity, and she says the test yesterday was, quote, destabilizing, or is destabilizing to the region. She says the missile launch came in the context of a rapid military build-up by China, which is lacking in transparency and reassurance as to the intent that the region expects. Winston Peters, the lines he's using, saying it was is an unwelcome and concerning development that goes against the objectives of the Treaty of Rarotonga. The point is, and the point I'll make it again, and this is why the legal experts are saying that nothing illegal here. So technically, yes, technically, China's done nothing wrong, is that the Treaty of Rarotonga, China signed up to that two years after it was first signed by Pacific countries and Australia and New Zealand, signed up to it, but it didn't agree to the bit in the agreement which said it wouldn't test missiles in the South Pacific area. So it's broken, it hasn't gone back on any of its word here. It hasn't broken any law. It happened in international waters. And Claire, as you point out, you say it's a bit rich for us to be ripping into China, considering that we sail our naval ships through the South China Sea. I think that's what Ben was touching on earlier as well. Someone else says, I think it's a matter of picking your battles. It's a nice way of putting it. I think it's a matter of picking your battles. Telling a superpower to go do their missile tests elsewhere when they're not breaking international law is picking a fight we can't win. Well, it's not even a fight worth picking, is it? If they're not breaking international law, asking them to notify us is reasonable, and they complied with that. And someone else says, we kind of don't have a leg to stand on. There's not a lot of support for the what the government or the way the New Zealand government and the Australian government have responded. Someone else says, we kind of don't have a leg to stand on so long as we participate in US exercises just off the Chinese coast. And Terry, you say there's a lot of China bad stuff being said. You say, but there's a lot of ocean out there, which means it's always going to be near someone. Winston Peters, you might have heard Jody saying in the headlines there that yesterday's testing is inconsistent with peace in the region. Well, I see that this international law expert saying that while it wasn't illegal what China did, it sends a very strong signal to the South Pacific that the South Pacific is in Beijing's sights. This person is saying, this is Mark Douglas, who's a maritime domain analyst with an outfit called Starboard Maritime Intelligence. He said, this isn't the first time that China has conducted a test like this, but he acknowledged that it did set a precedent that we may not want in the Pacific. He says it's certainly a continuing pattern. And who was it? One of our earlier callers talked about, you know, dancing on the head of a pin when it comes to China. And I think the words we've had from Winston Peters over the last 24 hours and the words we've had from his Australian counterpart are probably the strongest we're going to hear. Because they are very careful when it comes to China. I think Albie was alluding to that too, wasn't he, about the trading relationship we have with China. But my view is that what happened yesterday doesn't change things dramatically. It's got some people excited, but I don't think we need to feel at risk any more than we did before it happened. And Judy, you say, morning, you say, I'm more afraid of our own government doing us harm than the Chinese. You say, we're under attack from national on so many fronts, I feel punch drunk. Much of it largely goes unreported by mainstream media. You say, China is the least of our worries. What's your reaction to the missile test? Do you agree that China is the least of our worries? Bearing in mind, too, that survey just a few months ago by the Asia New Zealand Foundation found that most New Zealanders thought we were more at risk from the United States. But what's your reaction to what happened? And do you think that the notion of a nuclear-free South Pacific region, do you think that's old hat? The future's caught up, or the present has caught up? 0800-80-1080 is the number to chime in.
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10: It is 18 to 10. G'day John, you said what happens when the big shipping lines start building nuclear powered ships? How far away is that, John? You got any intel on that, or what's happening on that front? Because I think you raise a legitimate point, but I'm interested to know how what urgency there is to that. G'day, Greg.
20: Yeah, g'day, John. I don't see everyone's treating this so lightly. I think it's the Chinese flexing their muscles. It's giving us a similarly veiled warning. I mean, a dictatorship. They're a very evil regime, and we've been so dumb to put all our trade in with them. I'm just pleased that this government's trying to expand it now. And I normally agree with a lot of what Ben says, but I'm a bit concerned that everyone's taking this so lightly. It's a warning. You know, we're here, and this is the start. And down the track, they're going to start trying to take things over in the Pacific. I'm not so naive to think that it's all just benign. I mean, talk to someone like Anne-Marie Brady. She's someone who knows, has a great knowledge of the Chinese regime. And I just don't share this naive attitude about them. I think they're very dodgy. They're a dangerous regime. Talk to the people of Tibet or Hong Kong who are under their yoke. They've just brought a law out in China now to stop the people of Tibet to wipe out their language. Their own dialects, and everything's under the Chinese. I just think they're a very bad regime, and it just disgusts me that New Zealand's got so much trade with them.
10: What's the, I mean, you talk about the things that, you know, those actions that China has taken, but how does that threaten us, or what is the threat to us that you see?
20: Down the track, I think they, and I'll be laughing, some people will laugh at me and say I'm an alarmist, but down the track they will try and take, I wouldn't be surprised if they have a crack at us in years to come, because everything's in the long term with them, and that's how they see things. They want to rule the world economically and militarily, and I'm not talking about the ordinary Chinese citizen and Chinese residents we've got here who've made a great contribution to this country. If you read our history, they haven't been treated too well over the years. I'm talking about the Communist Party.
10: Yeah, the point is, though, why is it that you, and that's genuine?
20: Yes, it is. I have great concerns about them. Their plans. They'll have a crack at Taiwan. They're gearing up for that, and they've basically put suddenly veiled warnings out. You can say what you like, and all these people the other day said, oh, they're a better friend than what America is. You can say what you like about the Americans, but, you know, America is a democracy. They're not faultless, but if it wasn't for thousands of American boys and girls, we'd be eating a diet of fish and rice today.
10: Yeah, but I'm just trying to work out, why is it you feel so, you're so adamant that, so you're saying what? in 30, 40, 50 years or something? That's the time.
20: They will try and take over, and they'll invade countries in the Pacific. They're softening the targets up down here. And this is their long-term goal.
10: Right, and you reckon China will or has the potential to invade New Zealand at some point?
20: Of course it does. Look at this, the way they're building their military up. They've overtaken the US and what the assets in their navy. I get a very good magazine called Warship from the UK, and it has a lot of very good information about what they're doing. I mean, they've propped up some of these regimes along with the Russians in the Middle East, the Iranians, and they've got their hooks in everywhere. I mean, they get these poor countries in the Pacific, they give them cheap loans or build rubbish infrastructure, and then they've got them, these loans, they can't pay them back. Oh, well, we'll take this.
10: All right. Let me ask you a few questions. Why would they want to take us over?
20: Well, we're a food basket, John.
10: We trade with them.
20: Yes, I know, but if they can get it for nothing, why would they pay for it?
10: And the other question I've got is, why is it that, and maybe I can answer this, but why is it that when I listen to you, and I say this with respect, Greg, it just sounds hysterical?
20: Well, I just look at their history. Look what they've done to Tibet. Look what they've done in Hong Kong. That was a real good wee state. And look at it now. They've just jailed, was it Jimmy Chow, the newspaper magnate, for 20 years for publishing certain things about them. I mean, the difference is, John, you can laugh at America and Trump and everyone like that for their faults, but you're not going to end up in jail or end up dead, are you?
10: Well, some people, and I'll just I've got to respond to this. I mean, some people would point to the immigration actions of the or anti-illegal immigration actions of the Trump administration with the ICE agency in particular, and might say, well, actually, you might want to rethink that one, Greg.
20: Yes, but and I've watched some of those clips, and you've got to read all the history of them. I mean, what they're trying to do is curb illegal immigration. And now those people, if they've broken the law, those ICE agents will be brought to task. Down the track, they'll be made to pay. I mean, look what they've got in Britain, where you've got all these illegal immigrants flooding the country.
10: Yeah.
20: And it's a virtual invasion, and nothing's happening. I mean, this weakness of the Starmer government is hopeless, and all the problems in Europe. You've got to control your immigration. You've got to manage it. You've got to integrate people so they fit in and a society works. What they've got is just over there. And you've been to Europe plenty of times,
10: yeah,
20: John.
10: Yeah, yeah.
20: You've seen these areas where they've taken over and they create their own
10: When you say they, who are you talking about?
20: Migrants. There's a lot of migrants have come into Britain. I met many who've come here the proper way. They've made a great contribution, and Britain is quite a diverse country now, and it's got a lot of good things. I'm talking about people, young men, who throw their papers away, turn up on rubber dinghy.
10: I hear that. That's slightly, it's kind of connected, I hear it, but I tell you what, I am intrigued to see what others might think about your belief, your firm belief that there is a chance China would invade New Zealand at some point.
20: In the long term, John, unless they become a proper democracy, which they won't, they aren't, as you well know.
10: All right. Thanks, Greg.
20: Thanks, John.
10: All right.
20: Cheers.
10: Thanks. 11 to 10, as I said to Greg, it sounds hysterical to me. What about you?
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10: Greg, you got a bit of support out there. Kyle and Marilyn both have been in touch on 92.92 saying that they're on your wavelength. In fact, Kyle, you say that you think I'm being somewhat naive about the future threat from China. Someone else says, what is this? Anti-China Day. Love variety of views, eh? G'day, Richard.
25: Morning, John. How are you going?
10: Really well, thanks. I'm sort of realising it is actually daytime now. It was so dark about an hour ago.
25: Great. I quite agree with quite a lot of what Greg says. However, there's a hell of a difference between intent and ability, and China doesn't have the ability to do what a lot of the things that people think they do.
10: Well, hold on. One thing it certainly has the ability to do would be to take us over.
25: They've got a head start, haven't they? We've got 26 ministerial electric vehicles. They're all Chinese-made. Right. They can all be controlled from China. They can listen to and videotape anything that happens in those cars.
10: So where are you on this in terms of the threat from China?
25: Well, I don't think we should have Chinese-made EVs. Our government ministers driving around in Chinese EVs because they're a threat.
10: Contradictory, given that all the fuss about the Huawei phones a while back. Remember that?
25: Mm-hmm. But also you have Chinese land ownership. How much land does China own in New Zealand? I know they're the second largest owner of land in Australia.
10: When you say China, you mean the government?
25: Chinese people.
10: Well, there's a difference.
25: The Chinese people are the government, John. They're puppets.
10: Richard. Really? You believe that?
25: Yes. We've had a Chinese police force operating in New Zealand. They've got one operating in Australia as well.
10: Yeah, well, we got an FBI operating here too, and that was going to be top secret until someone happened to spy the head of the FBI walking down an alleyway in Wellington one morning.
25: I wonder what he's doing there.
10: I don't know, getting from A to B.
25: Yeah, okay. But then that's just my view on it. Their tofu dregs equipment, their air force is a joke. Their Iron Dome that they sold to Iran collapsed. Their jet aircraft just fell out of the sky. They just don't have anything. And as regards the nuclear-powered vessels, the freighters, that's never going to happen. They tried it once, and no port will take it. I mean, can you imagine a nuclear-powered vessel in Lyttelton Harbour?
10: Well, no, but that's if we hold on to this.
25: No, I mean, in actual reality, if it had a leak.
10: Yeah.
25: And who's going to what insurance company is going to underwrite, and who's going to pay for underwriting?
10: Well, tell me. You give me the answer to this because I don't know what the answer is. How many nuclear leaks have there been from nuclear-powered warships?
25: You are never going to know. Britain wanted to dump 22 nuclear-powered submarines around the coastal waters of Scotland until those naughty Scottish people said, "You can't do that. We'll revolt."
10: Yeah, well, it's up in Scotland. It's incredible the military activity that goes on there. I remember.
25: Yeah, because Britain won't have them. England won't have them in their ports.
10: But I remember we were driving around there for a month, and the jets, you'd hear them turning up, and then they'd shoot across a lake, you know, just meters off the water.
25: Scary, I know that.
10: And then we're at a place called, what was it called? It was up north. and we were looking out from this little something cross, Royal Nays from Scotland, Apple Cross. And we were in this little sort of cottage we're staying in, and then one evening, just as the sun was setting, submarine emerged from the waters in the bay, and was like, and then we found out they'd been doing testing there, and there we were sitting on the beach, not getting terribly hot, but we certainly
25: on the beachfront.
10: I've got a photo, and you know what they did when they finished surfacing?
25: No,
10: I opened the lid and hung their washing out. It was incredible. Hey, thanks, Richard.
25: Okay, bye.
10: All right, that was from Norway. G'day, Kate. You say 100% agree with Greg, and you know it. You say you're just baiting him to get a response. Unbelievable. You say you've got two words for China, the last one's off. Thanks, Kate. Greg, if you're listening, your concerns about China taking over New Zealand, you're getting some support out there. And in response to the other person who inquired, is it anti-China Day? It would seem so. After 10, I've discovered something. It's not just my doing, but others have discovered it as well. Do you know what it is? It is the most unnecessary law change ever. And it's about to happen in New Zealand. I'll tell you what it is, and I'll get your reaction after new sport, weather and traffic, which is next.

0: Kia ora, this is James Daniels. My wife Diane and I have now downsized. We're in our new home in Elmbridge Mews. You know, elm like the tree, bridge like a bridge, and Mews like the All Black case. And we truly couldn't be happier. We're next to the stream opposite Preston's Park, close to Burwood Hospital. There's no body corp, but it is a community of downsizers. All our neighbours are at least 45 years old, meaning Elmbridge Mews is a quiet and peaceful little enclave. And I don't want to sound la-di-da, but these are highly spec'd, beautifully built homes. And the best bit is, we have fee simple titles, which means we get the capital gain. Now, the two-bedroom, single-level, standalone houses with internal access garaging have just been released. And the new show home is open Tuesday to Sunday, 10 until 4. To find out where we are, search Elmbridge Mews. Remember, this is a new way of living with Northridge Living, and you'll downsize without compromise if you join us at Elmbridge Mews. 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
7: It's 10 o'clock. I'm Jodie Gill. The Supreme Court has overturned the convictions of two men jailed for the killing of the publican of the Red Fox Tavern nearly 40 years ago. In 2021, a jury found Henry James Wilson and Mark Joseph Hoggett guilty of shooting Chris Bush during the armed robbery of the tavern in Maramarua in 1987. Jordan Dunn has more.
8: Open Justice reports the Supreme Court finds the Crown failed to establish the necessary standard of proof to find either accused guilty during the trial. It also failed to prove the shooting wasn't caused by a third possible suspect, Lester Hamilton, who has since died. The court has set aside the men's convictions, entered judgments of acquittal, and there won't be a retrial.
7: Our government is expressing deep concerns about China testing a nuclear-capable missile in the South Pacific. Senior Minister Nicola Willis says the government will be talking with Australia, Fiji and other Pacific countries on how to prevent future tests.
9: The missile was fired into the South Pacific nuclear-free zone, and China's action goes directly against the intent of that treaty.
7: Heavy rain is continuing to batter Marlborough and North Canterbury. A person's been rescued after being trapped for hours in their car during heavy flooding near Hanmer Springs. State Highway 1 between Cheviot and Kaikoura is closed due to rising river levels, and inland Kaikoura Road is shut after Crib Creek burst its banks. Marlborough District Council Emergency Service Manager Matt Kerr says it's an unfolding situation.
10: One of the fundamental things for us, ensuring A, people can move if they need to, but otherwise actually what we're asking is for people to stay off the roads.
7: Elsewhere, heavy snow has been leaving people stranded at Lake Tekapo, and black ice has been affecting Waitaki District. The Commerce Commission has announced it's investigating the rebates, discounts and other payments major supermarkets charge suppliers. With more, business reporter Michael Circle.
11: The Commission reckons suppliers are paying supermarkets about $6 billion a year through about 50 different types of supplier payments. That includes fees for promotion and restocking. The watchdog says major supermarkets should be able to negotiate hard for competitive prices, but new and smaller retailers need to be able to compete.
7: New Zealand Apples and Pears says trading with India is about getting money back in the pockets of growers. India's grown from being our seventh largest market for apples to the fourth, and numbers of Indian tourists are also up. Chief Executive Danielle Adsett says it's important to start allocating some quota towards the Indian market.
12: When the FTA was announced early last year, we saw exports increase in anticipation, and we've seen that again this year. So we're really excited to be heading into 26-27.
7: The media minister is encouraging companies to go out and make deals, similar to a newly signed deal between Microsoft and Australia's Nine Media. Paul Goldsmith told Mike Hosking, New Zealand media companies should be hustling for similar deals.
13: Well, if that doesn't work, then maybe the government can get involved. But the first point of call is for, you know, the businesses to talk to each other and try and work out a deal.
14: News Talk ZB Sport. Spain have knocked their Iberian neighbours out of the Football World Cup at the death of their round of 16 match on TVNZ.
15: By the narrowest of margins, yet another late goal. And it's Portugal 0, Spain 1, the end of the road for the great Ronaldo.
14: The match in Dallas went 90 minutes without a goal before Spanish substitute Mikel Merino broke Portuguese hearts when sliding a shot into the bottom left corner in the first minute of stoppage time. The 1-0 win sees Spain advance to meet either the USA or Belgium in the quarterfinals. Meanwhile, FIFA boss Gianni Infantino is downplaying the influence of US President Donald Trump in the overturned ban for American striker Flo Balogun. He's cleared to play against Belgium this afternoon, prompting outrage from Belgian and other European bodies. Infantino has confirmed he fielded calls from Trump, but insists FIFA's disciplinary committee acted with independence. Former USA goalkeeper Brad Friedel says it's tainted America's otherwise positive campaign on the field.
16: The US were gaining a lot of traction and a lot of fans abroad. Every fan, every pundit, every media outlet says the decision is poor. Solbakken says it's a very, very, very bad decision. Tuchel talked to it. Where does it end?
14: Football coverage with Nissan X-Trail, up to 10 years warranty when servicing with Nissan. A fairy tale moment in the fourth round of Wimbledon. British wildcard Arthur Ferry has continued his historic run in his debut tournament, upsetting veteran Grigor Dimitrov in a thrilling five sets. Following a standing ovation from the centre court crowd, the 23-year-old was still taking it all in post-match.
17: First time on this court, five sets against an absolute legend of the game. It's unbelievable.
14: Meanwhile, play has been suspended for the day with men's second seed Alexander Zverev 2 sets to love up over Yuri Lehechka. The match will resume tonight. 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I'm Adam Cooper. That's News Talk ZB News and Sports with Fisher Funds, investing in New Zealand for over 25 years. It's 10:05.
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18: Marta Gas LPG keep you warm this winter. Good morning, Yalters at Rusley, again at Pier, slow from time to time. Brougham Street, you're going to hit traffic from Barrington through to Antigua. Bit of traffic, Lincoln Road at Morehouse Avenue, again Fendleton, Harper and Deans, also Papanui, Heaton and Innes. Hot showers, a warm home and at a hot price, martagas.co.nz.
6: Weather with Smartgrass. 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
7: Met Service forecast for Christchurch. There is an orange warning in force, meaning heavy rain for the Canterbury Plains today. And there will be occasional rain with sour easterly winds, a high of 11 degrees and a low of 5. Tomorrow showers, but they should ease in the afternoon with southerly winds, a high of 11 degrees, a low of 5. And looking ahead to Thursday, showers, some heavy, easing before dawn, southerly winds, a high of 8 degrees and an overnight low of 2 degrees.
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19: Morning, it is 10:07. And this time tomorrow, Labour and Opposition Leader Chris Hipkins will be with us. It's our regular fortnightly catch-up. So that's straight after 10 tomorrow morning on News Talk ZB. Right now, though, how about this? I reckon I have discovered the most unnecessary law change. Is it the most unnecessary law change ever? Getting close to it, I reckon. See what you think. You know how the government is wanting to get rid of laws that don't make sense or are impossible to enforce or very difficult to enforce or don't really align with what happens in the real world? You know, the ones I'm thinking tend to be transport related. And this one I'm about to tell you about is transport related, but the kind of ones I'm thinking about is, you know, how it's changing the law so that kids 12 and under can ride their bikes on the footpath, stuff like that. You know, and the government's saying this is all about just a common sense approach. Well, whoever came up with this next one needs to look up the meaning of common sense. Because despite wanting to make our transport laws more practical, I can't believe the government and the transport agency are pressing on with the law, or pressing ahead with the law, that would see you and I get a fine if we don't let the bus go first. You know what I'm talking about there. So the gist of this law, which will come into effect later this year, is that if you're driving 60 k's or less, right, so 60 k's per hour or less, so that's pretty much anywhere in the city limits, generally, you will get a $50 fine if you don't give way to bus drivers trying to get back into traffic after dropping off and picking up passengers. Yeah. The theory being that the drivers, this is the bus drivers, theory being that the bus drivers won't just have to rely on the rest of us being courteous. And I was reading this morning that the bus operators and the transport authorities, they're all for it. They are loving it. Because they say at the moment there is no clear rule about letting the bus go first, and as a result that makes things inconsistent and safe. I don't think we need this rule. Unbelievable. Anyway, they say that the rule is needed, that the law is needed, because some of us give way, some of us don't. This is the whole, the signs have been on the back of the bus for years, please let the bus go first. And so the inconsistency and the safety issues arise because some of us do let the bus go first, some of us don't. Add into the mix the bus drivers themselves. Some of them, as you know, can be pretty hardcore and they'll just barge out into the traffic anyway. And then you've got other bus drivers who aren't so hardcore. So you've got some people, some drivers, non-bus drivers, saying, yeah, you go bus, flashing the lights. And others not, and driving straight through. I'm a mix, to be honest with you. I'm a mix of the two. And then you've got the bus drivers with different attitudes as well. Some of them waiting to be let out, and others just taken off anyway. Now, one of the people excited about this law change, or this new law, runs the country's largest bus operator. It's called Kinetic, and his name's Stephen McKeefrey. And he's saying, he reckons this law change will be a win-win for everybody. Really? Really? Yes, he is. He's saying it's going to be a win-win for everybody. He says, quote, even short delays at bus stops can have a flow-on effect for passengers further along the route, so reducing that uncertainty supports more reliable bus services. He goes on to say, it also has the potential to create a smoother journey for passengers. If a driver must brake suddenly after pulling away because another vehicle hasn't allowed the bus to merge, passengers, particularly those standing, can be put at risk. He says more predictable interactions help reduce those situations. He says, importantly, the new rule doesn't change our driver's responsibility to make sure it's safe before merging. That judgment always sits with the driver, and it always will. So what's going to happen is bus drivers, this is the gist, right? Bus drivers will be required to have the indicator on for 3 seconds before pulling up from the bus stop. And if other drivers don't give way to the bus, if they don't let the bus go first, they'll face a $50 fine. Is this a completely ridiculous and unnecessary idea? Or is it not? 0800 80 1080 is my number.
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31: Hi, Stephen Fleming here. 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
19: Quarter past 10. Do you agree with this move to have a law requiring drivers to give way to buses and let them out first when they're leaving a bus stop? Yeah, it's coming into force. It'll cost you $50 if you don't let the bus out first. What's your thoughts on that? 0800 80 1080 is our number. G'day, Scott.
37: G'day, John. Yeah, it's a bit of a weird one that, I mean, how are they going to police it? Are they going to suddenly have, like I know from my own experience with buses, I know that they've got cameras all around the buses, so what are they going to do? Are they going to have plate readers and fine you if you don't let the bus out? I mean, you know, so many bus drivers, as you say, they're rather courteous ones, but then they're regardless of whether the traffic's heavy or light or whatever, they'll just pull out, go to the stop, pull out, and cut the traffic off. I mean, you know, I mean, in my own experience, I've got a bus stop outside my house, and I was about to turn into my own gateway, and the bus drove up the inside, up the parking lane, and nearly took me out coming into my own gate. So, I mean, yeah.
19: I mean, bus operator who I referred to before, he thinks it's necessary. Because people just don't let the bus through. Are you a let the bus through person or not?
37: Sometimes yes, sometimes no. I mean, if I'm coming up to the bus and I'm doing at 50 km an hour, I'm not going to jump on my brakes and cause a traffic accident behind me by getting rear-ended or interfere with other people driving down the road just to let the bus out if I'm basically within 5 or 10 metres of them or even a couple of car lengths away from them. But as I say, you get some buses that doesn't matter whether there's a car right on their mirror or wherever, they just pull out and just about hit the car or the traffic. Like, but it's the bus lanes too are awkward, and supposedly if you drive down a bus lane during different times of the day, you can be fined $150 depending on where you are if you want to go around the corner.
19: Oh, yeah, that's well, maybe not just the corner, but if you're driving a bus lane during particular hours, you can be done for it, yeah.
37: Yeah, but you're not supposed to enter into a bus lane to even go around the corner at an intersection or a set of lights before, I think it's 150 metres before the end of the corner.
19: You see, so, the thing, just to get back onto the new law that we're discussing, the fact that they're only going to have to indicate for 3 seconds, it's not very long, 3 seconds, and then be able to pull out. And then if drivers don't let them go, they're going to get pinged with a $50 ticket. 3 seconds, not very long.
37: Yeah, but three seconds is the actual road rule. It's three blinks of your blinker.
19: Yeah, it's not
37: and
19: long.
37: You and your own car, or and me in my truck and trailer, or you know the bus can go. But you know, a lot of bus drivers that pull out just straight out into the traffic, or just bus drivers in general. Sometimes, not all the time. They don't even wait for their blinker to go three times.
19: No, they
37: turn on their blinker, and as they flick the indicator stalk on their blinker on their steering column, they're pulling out. So that's not even 3 seconds.
19: I tell you what, though, Scott, it would be interesting to hear from bus drivers on this, because you and I we're talking on this from the perspective of being non-bus drivers. But if you are a bus driver and you've got a view on this new law, love to hear from you. 0800 80 10 80 is how you reach me. Thanks, Scott. Hi, Roger.
0: G'day, John. How you doing?
19: Oh, look, I'm great. I'm really good. I'm inside. I'm not cold. I'm not wet. So, you know, not bragging, but there you go.
0: Yeah, well, no, I've been out, and it's nasty. It's not so bad now, but yesterday was a shocker, and today's not that fledged. As you know, I am a truck driver around the city, and I basically always slow up and flash buses to pull out.
19: Do you?
0: So
19: that's when you're in your truck, or the same when you're in your car?
0: Actually, that's a good point too, because I have to thank you for advertising the Raptor Herod, because I just bought one a couple of months ago.

0: and I remember you giving me a hard time about driving a Raptor, and the next minute you're promoting it. So that's pretty awesome.
1: All right, no, brilliant. Slightly off topic, but there you go. It's still on transport. That's all right.
0: Yeah. So I mean, they travel in a bus lane, and at times the hardest thing I have with them is when that bus lane ends and they want to merge with you. They are virtually beside you, but they won't back off.
1: Yeah.
0: That's where I have a problem. And then they're flashing their lights and beeping at you, and I'm like, well, I can't go anywhere because I'm caught in the middle of traffic. So, yeah, that's just another angle on it. But that Scott sort of stole my thunder, because I also wonder how they're going to police it.
1: Well, the thing was, you know, slightly connected, but you know when there's an emergency vehicle behind you, if you don't pull over, you can be issued with a $150 fine for that. I don't know anyone who has, probably because I don't know Muppets, and so all the people I associate with always pull over for emergency vehicles, but I've never heard of anyone being fined for that. Have you?
0: No, but I can tell you a situation I had probably 3 months ago. I do work for Team Hutchison Ford. And I was reversing in, I think, is it Churham Street?
1: Yes.
0: And I was
1: 186 Churham Street, yep.
0: Yeah. This fire engine came along with its lights going and siren and all that, and I'm holding up traffic, and they're right in front of me. I'm like, well, wow, okay, this is the first. And the guy turned the light, he left the lights going, but he turned the siren off, and he said, just wave me through, you know. But it was an interesting scenario, because at that particular section of road there's a Bridgestone tyre place there, and the police get their cars done there, and quite often there'll be a cop there hiding behind a car with a speed camera pinging people for going over 30k.
1: Oh yeah, that one, the old 30k. Okay, but do you think like me that this is a ridiculous law, fining people for not giving way to the bus?
0: It's absolutely ridiculous, and so is that one of passing vehicles and that are parked, and you have to be 1.5 metres away from them. Okay, how are you going to work that out?
1: Especially around don't get me on the
0: sense. You get fined for that as well?
1: Do you get fined? Apparently, who was it? Bradley was in touch with that, I think. We'll come back to that. We're on the same wavelength. This rule, unnecessary and unlikely to be policed effectively.
0: I think it's going to cause a bit of issues with people driving there. If I come up to it and say, like you said, a 60k area, they put their blinkers on 3 seconds before me.
1: Yeah.
0: I slam on, well, not slam on the brakes, but I brake heavily in that, and then the person behind me that's on their phone, bang.
1: Oh, yeah. Hey, we're working through all the issues here. We should be giving advice to NZTA. Thanks, mate.
0: I think I should be Transport Minister. What do you reckon?
1: Yeah, you be Transport Minister. I'll be the head of NZTA. Thanks, mate.
0: There you go. Thank you.
1: All right, bye. We'd only have common sense rules. Unfortunately, that's not the scenario. And we have this law coming in that will mean if you're travelling 60Ks or slower than that, and the bus wants out, you give way, you let the bus out, otherwise you'll be hit with a $50 fine. You think about that, eh? How workable is that one, you reckon?
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5: Monica, you're on the money here. You say a law is only effective if it can be policed. How many buses and bus stops are there in Christchurch? Don't know the answer, but quite a few, Monica. You say, I doubt if the police have time to police 2% of them. They haven't even got the resources to police drivers on their phones, let alone those not given way to the bus. Thanks, Monica. I get the idea where you stand on this one. G'day, Steve.
6: G'day, John. Steve here from the Common Sense Party.
5: Oh, brilliant.
6: Party.
5: Oh, that's a real thing, isn't it? You're starting that, aren't you?
6: No, I joke, just. I don't think I could stand being in Parliament, John.
5: No.
6: I love when you have the politicians on your show each week, but I wish they wouldn't bloody talk over each other. It's not Parliament. It's a radio show and we can't hear.
5: Yeah, well, I try my best anyway. I'll do my best, Jerry Brownlee.
6: Yes. So listen, I don't use the buses personally because of circumstances, but my house, or I'm in back sections, I'm 80 metres back off the street, but my driveway is only two doors along or two houses along from a bus stop.
5: Yep.
6: And there's a T-intersection between, on the opposite side from the bus stop, between my house and the bus. So I'm encountering buses a lot more than most people would. And I think hopefully the man from Kinetics or whatever is listening to your show, because he probably knows it's a talkback topic at the moment.
5: Yeah.
6: I think he needs to fit a device to the buses so the bus driver, the brake doesn't come off till the indicator's been off for 3 seconds. Because I would like to issue the bus drivers a fine every time they move without 3 second rule. And I reckon 90% of them will get pinged off opposite my driveway.
5: Yeah, I reckon, actually, I'm just thinking about it and envisaging it, driving along the road and coming up to a bus at the bus stop, they move and put the indicator on pretty much at the same time. Hey.
6: They do.
5: Yeah.
6: I've come home to work for the day so I can do a project at home with a bit of peace and quiet.
5: Yeah.
6: And I've encountered one just as you were talking about it on driving home, and it happened exactly this at the same time, so I couldn't help but ring. But, I mean, we've got to turn left out of our drive to go to the local mall, but to my right, 50, 40 metres away is a bus stop.
5: Yeah.
6: Or when I come home from work to come home, I've got to come via the T-intersection, and the bus driving is, just like you said, indicating and letting the brake go and looking at the same time. That doesn't give motorists enough time to react.
5: Well, I know the 3 seconds, and someone was saying before that that's a law, but 3 seconds is not very long for a car travelling at 50 or 60 k's to stop in a safe amount of time or a safe distance to let the bus out.
6: One of the rules used to be like the trailer braking rule. If you're doing, I think it was 30 k's an hour, it's got to stop in 7 metres.
5: Yeah.
6: But if you're driving a car at 50, say the odd person's at 53 or 4, like a lot of people do, that's going to be 6 or 8 metres, not counting reaction time. And if the bus has already moved, what's the hit? And he thinks he's going to, this rule would then think the bus driver's got the right of way. I know in Auckland, when I've travelled in Auckland, done a lot of business up there, is the bus driver's one flick, they're already moving before they've got the indicator on. But over there, they've got flashy lights at the back, flashing give way to the bus, and it's all old Porsche, and every bus driver in Auckland sort of got that attitude. And here we haven't had it. But I'd like to see, am I right, do you think that bus drivers are under CCTV? They've got cameras on board in every bus nowadays?
5: There are buses on board, yeah. And actual fact, are there cameras on the outside as well?
6: No, I think there's one of the driver facing forward so they can prove they didn't cause an accident. But I would like the Kinetics or the council or ECAN or whoever's in charge of them maybe do an audit for a couple of days and look at, you know, 2 hours of footage. How many bus? Because you better see the indicator flashing on the dash and you better see the bus moving. How many of them are not keeping to the 33-second rule?
5: Because I was thinking about that as you were talking. If you got hit with a fine for not letting the bus go, and then how would you prove that actually,
6: you'd be able to defend it and say, I want to see bus footage from the bus to prove the bus driver put his lights on for 3 seconds.
5: That's what I mean.
6: Because I'm sure he's got a camera.
5: Yeah, so if someone's got any intel on that, I'd love to hear it, because how would they prove otherwise?
6: Yeah. Well, that's right. And what if the bus driver moves when it's 2.5 seconds or 2 seconds? That means you don't get fined, but he does?
5: You should be a lawyer. You should be a lawyer, Steve.
6: No, thanks, John.
5: Oh, well, you don't want to be an MP. You don't want to be a lawyer. No. What do you want to
6: be? I just want a lobby group called the Common Sense Party that lobby the politicians to all do the right thing.
5: Well, that could be even more frustrating. Hey, thanks, Steve.
6: Yes, John. Bye.
5: Bye now. If you've got any insight knowledge on that, how would it be possible, and I'm thinking cameras of some sort or monitors of some sort, how would it be possible if you got a ticket, if you didn't give way to the bus, and under this new law, you got hit with the $50 fine. How could it be proven that the bus driver did their bit and sat there with the indicator going for 3 seconds before moving? How could that be proven or disproven? You can answer that question. 0800 8010 80 is my number. It's 29 to 11. Headlines are next.
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20: 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The roadies, the snack stops, and are we there yet? Ice cream will fix that. 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Foursquare, what'll it be today?
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23: 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It's going to soak up the supply. So what I'm reading this morning is eventually oil's going to end up at $40 a barrel.
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24: The Supreme Court has overturned the 2021 convictions of two men jailed for the killing of the publican of Maramarua's Red Fox Tavern nearly 40 years ago. Our government is expressing deep concerns about China firing a test nuclear-capable missile in the South Pacific, and we'll talk with Australia, Fiji and other Pacific countries on how to prevent more. Marlborough and North Canterbury continue to be racked by heavy rain. That began yesterday afternoon and is expected to continue into the night. A person trapped in their car by flooding near Hanmer Springs has been rescued. State Highway 1 is closed between Cheviot and Kaikoura and inland Kaikoura Road. Elsewhere, heavy snow stranded people at Lake Tekapo, and black ice has been affecting Waitaki District. ARA Institute of Canterbury is launching a fully online child health and development course in semester two, giving primary healthcare workers the chance to upskill. Crown Agency pushes for $30 billion investment in new data centres. See more at nzherald.co.nz. Now back to John McDonald.
5: Thanks, Jodie. 25 to 11, News Talk ZB Canterbury Mornings. On the wavelength of traffic, I see Christchurch Mayor's film major is banging the drum, telling Health New Zealand to get on the job of building a car park for staff. Land where the boiler house used to be could accommodate 200 car parks. A film major wants to know why work hasn't started. And a former mayor being recognised today, Calvin Coe, former mayor of Selwyn, he's passed away. And I see Lydia Glidden is paying tribute to him today. And we pass on our condolences to Calvin's family. Marion, morning.
0: Good morning, John. John, regarding the buses and giving way to them.
5: Yeah.
0: John, it is something that I always do, and I always do it because I know that these bus drivers have a timetable that they have to stick to, a schedule, and they also have people waiting at bus stops. Some, of course, have shelters, but a lot of them don't. So, especially in the winter time, a lot of people waiting out in the rain. So, because they have a schedule to stick to, and nobody wants their buses to be running late, I always give way to the buses. So, I don't think it's a big deal. I think it's just a courtesy thing, and I think that we need more courtesy on the road.
5: Do you reckon it's enough of a problem to warrant this law, though?
0: I don't know that. I don't know how much courtesy is given on the road these days. Quite frankly, I don't think there's enough.
5: Right. Yeah. Well. Yeah. If we can get a one law to deal with all of that, we'd be doing well. But you think this is okay?
0: Well, I don't have a problem with it. I don't have a problem with it. I just know that bus drivers, they have a hard enough time as it is. They don't only just have a timetable to deal with. They have a lot of violence these days. But I just know that they have a schedule to stick to, and people often waiting out in the cold or in the heat of the day if they don't have a shelter. So I just think that it's the courteous thing to do.
5: All right. Thanks, Baron. Yeah. Appreciate your call.
0: Okay, thanks. Have a great day, John.
5: Thank
0: Bye.
5: You very much. You too. Philip's been in touch. Philip's a bus driver. He's not able to ring in, so he sent us a message on 9292. Thanks, Philip. You say, I'm a bus driver, and I think this is a bad idea. Way too much admin. Who's going to dish out the tickets? You say, in my experience, I'd say 70 to 80% of people let me in anyway. If I'm running very late or see no break in the traffic, I start slowly nosing out, and most people are reasonable. There we go. You say, listening to this, I'll make sure, see, news you can use. You say, listening to this, I'll make sure I have my indicator on for 3 seconds before moving out. You say, the cameras can pick up what's happening outside. Hey, thank you, Philip, for that inside knowledge. Someone else also passed on that there are 11 cameras on the buses, 5 inside, 6 outside. There we go, or the other way around. So there's lots of cameras. That's all very well, but that might be on the Flash Harry buses that are around at the moment. But what about if someone's driving those old clangers? You know, the ones that are pretty much trucks with seats in them. Well, I don't imagine there are too many cameras on those ones. You know the ones I'm talking about. After the earthquakes, remember there was a shortage of buses. Was it after the earthquakes or COVID? I can't remember. It all rolls into one, doesn't it? And they were driving some of those so-called buses around Christchurch City. The ones I'm talking about, I can't imagine there are too many cameras on board. Hey, Philip, good to get your perspective too as a bus driver. Like me, you think this is a daft idea. 21 to 11.
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5: That was just a practice. 18 to 11. 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
5: Hello, Simon. You're not a bus driver, but you're a general driver, as you describe yourself, and you like this new law. You say the attitude of some drivers towards buses is deplorable. Do you know, I'm surprised. You might say some one or two, but I reckon generally people are pretty quick to give way to the bus, which is why I don't think this law's needed. But thanks, Simon, for your thoughts. Hi, Yvonne.
27: Hi. I actually agree with Simon.
5: Yeah.
27: I do agree with the previous caller, Marion, but you can't say that you haven't seen the bus put its indicators on. The buses are pretty big compared to the average car around town.
5: Yeah.
27: But Christchurch drivers in general lack courtesy. So letting a bus in means that most people put their foot down and close the gap so the bus can't get in.
5: When you say Christchurch drivers lack courtesy, you could say that about all drivers, couldn't you?
27: I have just spent a weekend in Auckland driving a rental that wasn't suited to my needs.
5: Yeah.
27: And when I found myself in the wrong lane, indicated, and the car behind me and beside me immediately pulled back and gave me room. You don't get that in Christchurch.
5: Let me think. No, you're right, actually. Yeah, you're right.
27: If there's a gap, they'll close it. In Auckland, if there's a gap, they ease it even more and let you in. Vehicle drivers, truck drivers in particular, are courteous. It's not something we have here in Christchurch.
5: I suppose in Auckland, people have just resigned to the fact that it's going to take them a decent amount of time to get somewhere, whereas here, we probably still have that attitude that, it's just a quick trip down the road. And
27: I was cranking along at 80K and realised that I had got into the wrong lane.
5: Oh, okay.
27: And everybody around me eased up and let me change lanes.
5: Wow. So
27: that is typical, and I've been driving throughout New Zealand for a number of years, and it's always been typical, but Auckland hasn't denigrated their attitude. Christchurch has.
5: What about drivers further south?
27: I try and avoid going further south, but I don't have a problem in Dunedin. Dunedin, again, Cantabrians, on the whole, are the worst in New Zealand.
5: That's a big call, Yvonne.
27: I know it is, and I've lived here for a long time.
5: Well, I'll be intrigued to see what other fellow motorists...
27: But I think that rule is necessary for the buses. People on buses are anxious to get wherever they're going, and they're stuck with the value of the driver. And it's not the driver's fault. He has to put up with the Cantabrian traffic.
5: Yeah,
27: buses get priority.
5: Do you reckon, what, over other traffic?
27: Yeah, if I see a bus sitting there, I'll ease up so that if he puts his light on, he's got room to move out.
5: Well, it was interesting. You might have heard the message we had from a bus driver who doesn't actually think these laws are needed. He reckons, he was saying, it was Philip it was saying that what, about 80% of drivers are courteous.
27: I wouldn't agree with it.
5: Well, he's
27: I would not agree with it. Well, the only irony of it is, who's going to be around to police it?
5: Well, that's it. No one's going to be around to police it. That's the thing.
27: Well, the cops are going to be there and the mufti cars will have a ball.
5: Well, would you rather the police were dealing with people who didn't let a bus out first than dealing with other offending?
27: I prefer they concentrate on burglaries and the like and left cars alone to sort themselves out.
5: Right, except in Christchurch where we're hopeless and terrible.
27: I actually do think that the courtesy on the road is terrible.
5: Well, I'll be interested to see what other locals have to say on that, Yvonne. Hey, thanks for calling.
27: I applaud the rule. Okay, thank you.
5: You what, sorry? She's gone. Anyway, I reckon it's an easy thing to say, Christchurch drivers are the worst in the country. I know that Auckland drivers, and I know London drivers, actually. I think it's something to do with when you live somewhere where traffic is just a bit of a nightmare, that you become a little bit more tolerant, or you're in it all together. Whereas here, we still have that attitude. It's just a trip down the road. I'm just going down, down the other end. I'm just shooting down to Tower Junction to pick something up from Bunnings. And in your head, you've got that, I'm just shooting down. I'll be back in 10 minutes. And then you get halfway down Barrington, or you hit the lights, near the arena there, and you realise, actually, I'm not just shooting down to Bunnings, this is going to take half the day. So I think maybe people in bigger cities, they're just a little bit more realistic. And maybe that's what creates the impression that our caller then just said, that we are the most rude and inconsiderate drivers in the country. I don't think it's a title we deserve. 11 to 11.
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7: 9 to 11, Bradley. Bradley asks, how much trust can we put behind Yvonne's one weekend study of Auckland traffic? I'd say, Bradley, plus or minus 84%. I think that would be the answer to that. Kathy says it's ridiculous. This is in relation to the new law that is coming into force later this year. That will mean if you don't let the bus go first when it's leaving the bus stop, you'll be pinged with a $50 fine. Kathy with a C says it's ridiculous. You say, come on, they push in quite regularly. It's just another BS law to get more money out of us. Why not attack phone users while driving? They would make a killing. Yeah, it's they do that, Kathy, but I agree. That's much more of an issue than people not letting the bus go first. I say Kathy with a C because Kathy with a K has been in touch to say that she agrees in terms of Christchurch drivers being terrible. You say, I moved to Christchurch 28 years ago and couldn't believe how many cars had dents because of not giving away a lack of courtesy. Thank you, Kathy. That was 28 years ago. And to tell you what, I'm someone who not currently, because the scooter needs a little bit of love, and if the scooter's listening, you will get a bit of love one day, I promise. I haven't got a name for it. Not that much of an oddball. So the scooter will get love, and I'll get back on two wheels. And I have got to say that from my, and I reckon you can make the best judgment of driver behaviour when you're on two wheels, because that's when you are really exposed to some of the muppetry that you see out there. And I've got to say that I don't think the behaviour in Christchurch is anywhere worse than anywhere else. Maybe except on days like today and people not having lights on. But I reckon it's a national scourge, bad behaviour behind the wheel. And I don't think Christchurch is any worse or any better than other parts of the country. Linda says, I must be driving around Christchurch in my own little happy bubble. I would say, I must be in the same bubble as you, Linda. If COVID breaks out again, get in touch. Just joking. You say, I must be driving around Christchurch in my own little happy bubble. I would say that 90% of the time I encounter courteous drivers and I'm on the road nearly every day. I'm also a long distance runner and find that a lot of lovely people will give way to me if possible. Regards, Linda. There you go. Obviously you weren't with Yvonne in Auckland at the weekend, Linda. But I'm with you. I think there have been times, look, when you're on two wheels, I won't bang on about it incessantly, but when you're on two wheels, I've found that pedestrians can be just as much of a problem as motorists. As I've told you about this before, years ago on Riccarton Road, there was a guy, it was just before the Clarence Street intersection there, and traffic was, there were two lanes of traffic at the lights, so not moving. And because the vehicles weren't moving, I was within my rights to go past them. And I was still on the right side of the centre line. And this guy decided that because the cars weren't moving, he'd dash out and get across to the post office. This is back in the day when it must have cost about 50 cents to post a letter, I think. And he dashed out there, and right in front of me, and I hit him. So I think that luckily I was uninjured. He ended up in hospital with a broken ankle, poor bugger. But I reckon that pedestrians can be as much of a problem for people on two wheels as other motorists. G'day, Jay. You're travelling through Selwyn for work today, and you say it is shocking how many people on these rural roads don't have their lights on. Visibility is very poor. That's the thing. Days like today, and people not driving around with driving around with no headlights on, I just don't get it. Even people late in the day, when the weather isn't particularly bad, you drive around with no headlights on. I don't get that. Thank you, Jay, for being in touch, reporting on that, and safe travels. After 11, I've noticed something about the Matariki holiday, which doesn't seem to be consistent with other holidays. What do you reckon that's got to do with? And when you hear about it, I'll be interested to know whether you think it's a curious inconsistency as well. That's after new sport, weather and traffic, which is next.

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9: It's 11 o'clock, I'm Jodie Gill. Two men sent to jail for the murder of Red Fox Taverns publican nearly 40 years ago have had their convictions overturned. In 2021, a jury found James Henry Wilson and Mark Joseph Hoggett guilty of killing Chris Bush during an armed robbery at the pub in 1987. Jordan Dunn has more.
10: Open Justice reports the Supreme Court is setting aside the men's convictions, entering judgments of acquittal, and ordering there won't be a retrial. The court has found the Crown failed to establish the evidence placed Wilson and Hoggart at the crime, or that a third, now dead suspect, wasn't involved.
9: Wilson has only now been named, with details revealed of his murder conviction for killing an ex-girlfriend in 1999. People are being urged to stay off the roads in North Canterbury and Marlborough with widespread surface flooding. A person trapped in a car by floodwaters near Hanmer Springs has been rescued. State Highway 1 is closed between Cheviot and Kaikoura because of rising river levels. An inland Kaikoura road shut after Crib Creek burst its banks. It adds almost 6 hours to the 2.5 hour drive between Christchurch and Kaikoura. Hurunui District Mayor Mari Black says they're planning ahead for any issues and people should take care.
11: The message is just be cautious if you're out and about because, some parts have been impacted more than others.
9: Meanwhile, heavy snow is stranding people at Lake Tekapo and black ice has been affecting Waitaki District. ACT says it wasn't happy to hear rumours a planned under-16s social media ban could include barring use of virtual private networks. The Post is reporting the government's looking at restricting VPNs, which let internet users mask their location and online address. address. The government denies the suggestion. ACT leader David Seymour says that's a total non-starter and he'd never agree.
12: Not only do I use VPNs, I've been advised by the government to use them for privacy reasons when travelling overseas. I think it's actually important government and business use tools like that to protect their privacy.
9: A Palmerston North employer has been sentenced to home detention after demanding tens of thousands of dollars from a migrant worker trying to build a life in New Zealand. He subjected his Sri Lankan victim to repeated demands for money, including repaying wages. MB says it was a serious abuse of power and no employer has the right to treat a worker like a source of income. The employer was sentenced to 2 years imprisonment, carried out as a home detention. Microsoft is cutting 4,800 jobs, about 2% of its global workforce, as part of a sweeping restructure with most cuts to its struggling Xbox division. It's the latest in a string of mass layoffs by the tech giant, alongside major investment in AI. In news just in, a state of emergency has been declared in Kaikoura as the Kowhai River breached its banks. Takahanga Marae is available for any people that need to be evacuated. A closer look at bottom trawling as the Green Party announces drink, fish, swim election policy, strengthening freshwater and fishing regulations. Auckland University marine ecologist Simon Thrush says trawls and dredges often wipe out food sources for small animals.
13: News Talk ZB Sport. Striker Flo Balogun has been named to start for the United States in their Football World Cup round of 16 match against Belgium in Seattle. The 25-year-old's at the centre of an administration and diplomatic row after his one-match red card ban was wiped by FIFA. FIFA President Gianni Infantino is defiant. Its disciplinary committee acted with independence despite him fielding phone calls from US President Donald Trump. Former England defender Gary Neville believes Balogun's red card wasn't deserved, but he slammed FIFA's processes.
14: Moving forward, what should happen is if there is a red card that a team believes is incorrect, then they should be able to appeal it, because then if it's unjust, it can be then turned over the day after and it can be overturned and we can move on and the player can play.
13: The two teams face off from midday for a quarter-final spot against Spain, who eliminated Portugal 1-0. Meanwhile, it's emerged British Prime Minister Sir Keir Starmer intervened in the row over yesterday's kick-off time between England and Mexico. FIFA had proposed bringing the match forward by 6 hours to avoid forecast storms, but Starmer instructed officials on the ground to make the case for the match, staying in its original time slot so travelling supporters didn't miss it. While FIFA eventually reverted to the original start time, the match was then delayed by an hour due to the weather. Football coverage with Nissan X-Trail, up to 10 years warranty when servicing with Nissan. No excuses on defence from lock Sam Darry as the All Blacks reset for Italy. They're training this morning in their first proper hit out since Saturday's opening Nations Championship win over France in Christchurch. Sharpening up on defence is one thing Darry, who impressed against France, believes the side can be better at.
15: A lot of us have played together in the past that we could have been a lot better than that. And even our attack, I think, as much as we scored, whatever, however many tries it was, still a lot of room for growth there.
13: Sir Scott Dixon has completed a homecoming of sorts, signing a multi-year deal to join IndyCar team Arrow McLaren next season. Dixon says it's an exciting next step, and as a New Zealander, being part of Bruce McLaren's legacy will be special. I'm Adam Cooper. That's News Talk ZB News and Sports with Fisher Funds, investing in New Zealand for over 25 years. It's 11:05.
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16: 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Moderate to heavy from time to time. Aldwyn's Road at Harrow, again at Linwood Avenue, also slow. Papua Nui, Heaton and Innes, Memorial Avenue at Graham's, moderate to heavy run. 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Ivanka Zonic for time saver traffic and travel.
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9: Met Service forecast for Christchurch. There is an orange warning in force, meaning heavy rain for the Canterbury Plains today. And there will be occasional rain with sour easterly winds, a high of 11 degrees and a low of 5. Tomorrow showers, but they should ease in the afternoon with southerly winds, a high of 11 degrees, a low of 5. And looking ahead to Thursday, showers, some heavy, easing before dawn, southerly winds, a high of 8 degrees and an overnight low of 2 degrees.
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17: Morning, it is 7:30 past 11. Still a bit murky, still a bit damp. Be careful out there. And just have the lights on, eh? Easy. Now, as we know, we're not going to be here on Friday. Don't know what you're doing Friday. If you're working, chances are you won't be working on Friday. Unless you work in hospitality, you might be working on Friday. Unless you work in retail, you might be working on Friday because of the Matariki holiday. Now, I was, going through the news and online this morning and just saying what's up. And I saw a big ad by our friends at the Trade Depot. Low prices always, that's their promise. And they're promising even lower prices with a sale they've got on at the moment, which they're touting as their Matariki Week mega deals. Now, I remember the first Matariki holiday we had, and there was a bit of conversation or a bit of discussion about commercialising Matariki. And I see that Retail New Zealand's advice to its members is to avoid doing that. Tell that to the likes of Trade Depot, having their Matariki Week mega deal. And I remember when it first surfaced and this suggestion that it was disrespectful to do anything that could be seen as commercialising Matariki. I thought that was a huge hypocrisy, because there doesn't seem to be any advice to retailers not to commercialise Christmas. There doesn't seem to be much advice for retailers to advise commercialising Easter. And 4 years ago, I couldn't understand it. 4 years later, I can't understand it, why retailers are still being advised to avoid commercialising Matariki. Because if you are if you're a Christian person who finds the likes of Christmas and Easter highly significant, highly personal, then chances are you will either feel aggrieved that those celebrations that are important to you have become so commercialised, or you might have just long accepted that that's a reality, and since Coca-Cola came up with Santa Claus, that's how it was always going to be. And however special Christmas and Easter might be to you, the shops are going to get in on the act. And people who don't find Christmas and Easter as personally significant to them will have no problem with that. And they'll jump on the bandwagon too, and they'll have the day off or the week off, and they'll enjoy Christmas, and they'll get boozed up, and they'll go to the malls, and they'll buy stuff and rack up debt. And, you know, that's it. That's just how it is. But it seems even a few years down the track that Matariki is still somewhat sacred in that regard. And I think it's an hypocrisy. I'm not saying that I'm a big fan of commercialising everything. I'm not saying that everything has to be a Briscoe sale for this and a Briscoe sale for that. I'm not saying that. But it's just the way of the world, and the horse has bolted. But it seems that there is a bit of a fence around Matariki to try and get that bolted horse, or trying to keep that bolted horse out of it. And so therefore, you're not going to hear me ripping into Trade Depot for being disrespectful with their Matariki Week mega deals. Because for me, it's in the same, I put Matariki in the same boat as other celebrations, other significant, other culturally and religious celebrations such as Christmas and New Year. But I want to find out what you think. Do you think that there should be a retail ring fence around Matariki? I want to hear from you if you do. want to hear from you as well if you're on the same wavelength as me. And you think pretty much if Christmas and Easter can be commercialised or taken advantage of by retailers, why not Matariki as well? Well, give me a call and tell me where you stand on this one. The number to call right now is 0800 80 10 80.
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17: 11:15. Do you think retailers should still be getting this advice to try, or not to try, but to avoid commercialising Matariki? It at first, and this is what they're still being told to do this, but tell that to the Trade Depot, who at the moment are having their Matariki Week mega deals. And you might recall back in 2022 that old Baby City got into a bit of strife. Do you remember this? They were they ended up putting out an apology. And there was a campaign, the Matariki is not for sale campaign, which felt to me at the time like a bit of the old Matariki police thing going on. And so Baby City, they put out a message saying, we've received feedback from our lovely Baby City community that our decision to promote our sale under the name Matariki was in extremely poor taste. We sincerely apologise for being culturally insensitive and for any distress this may have caused. Now, I thought the Baby City people were overreacting big time to that, which is why I was interested to see that the advice to retailers is still to avoid commercialising Matariki or to having any sale activity aligned to Matariki. And when I saw that Trade Depot were having the sale this week, I thought, let's run this past people and see if it's still as hot as it was 4 years ago. Anzac Day is another one. You've got the likes of Noel Leeming. They have Anzac Sales. You've got the likes of Nude. They have Anzac Sales, which is the... Are they still going Nude? Anyway, previously, they had Anzac Sales. And so I'm just saying, if you're going to have... If it's okay for retailers to have sales associated with Anzac Day, and if it's okay to have sales around Christmas and Easter, then why would it not be okay to have sales aligned or around the Matariki holiday? What do you think? 0800 80 1080 is the number. Bradley, you say that the double standards around respecting Māori beliefs and not respecting other beliefs the same helps divide the country. You say we are definitely not all one at the moment. Okay, you've taken it another step there. But obviously, I'll interpret from that, Bradley, that you think it's okay to have a Matariki sale. Morris in Manawatu says, okay, I work for Kiwi Rail, or Iwi Rail as we call it. You say, I work as cultural advisor with the company and liaise with local Iwi. We have marketed our popular Matariki special VIP train to Kaikoura, and also a hangi under the stars hosted by a genuine Ngāi Tahu group. You say, celebrate, not segregate. You're saying that it is okay to commercialise Matariki then? Get in touch, Jimmy. Give me a call or get in touch on 9292 just to clarify that. Because are you saying that Trade Depot with its Matariki Week mega deals isn't celebrating the Matariki holiday? And are you saying that by retailers having Matariki sales, they are cheapening the Matariki celebration? Get back to me, Jimmy, with your thoughts on that one. 0800 80 1080 is the number to share your thoughts, because I've always thought that the approach to Matariki is pretty much like other religious and cultural celebrations in New Zealand. You know, for a lot of people, Christmas is just a time, it's a holiday, time to spend money, probably spend way too much money. Easter. It's just, and I'm not saying that that's okay. And I'm not saying that any cultural or religious celebration should be demeaned in any way. But I just don't think it's consistent to treat Matariki any differently. And if retailers want to align their business or have special sales or deals or whatever and to sell them as Matariki Week specials or Matariki Week mega deals, then they should be allowed to without any pressure and any hassle. And I think the advice that is still being given to retailers that they should avoid doing this, I don't think is consistent. Because if it was to be consistent, then Retail New Zealand and the likes would tell their members and tell retailers, don't commercialise Matariki, don't commercialise Christmas, don't commercialise Easter, and don't commercialise Anzac Day. What do you reckon? 0800 80 1080 is my number.
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0: sized. 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
4: G'day. What's your position on the Matariki sales?
5: Well, as I said, we're in the middle of a commercialisation industry around us wherever we go. It doesn't matter. It doesn't matter what the day is, what the day is not. We commercialise Christmas, we commercialise Easter, we commercialise Mother's Day, Father's Day, Valentine's Day. Why not Matariki? What's so special about Matariki that it doesn't fall into the same category as every other thing that we celebrate?
4: I'll pick you up on a couple there. Mother's Day, Father's Day, Valentine's Day, that they were kind of invented by retail, weren't they?
5: Well, to a certain extent, I believe that you've got Mothering Sunday came out of the church.
4: Oh, did it?
5: And was picked up by. It was a celebration for mothers that's been picked up by the commercial sector and made a buck or two out of it.
4: Because that's what happened with Christmas as well, in a way, wasn't it? Was it Coca-Cola that did Coca-Cola invent Santa Claus?
5: No, they just made a few dollars out of him.
4: Okay, it claimed ownership of it.
5: Yeah. No, it was kind of horses for courses. Santa Claus represents Christmas, and it was a great marketing leader.
4: Right. Oh, they made him red, apparently. And of course, it was taken from St. Nicholas, from the Dutch culture.
5: Yeah.
4: So, you know, just, I could see why some people would be anti-commercialising Matariki, because they might think that, well, it's a last bastion because everything else has been commercialised. Maybe protecting it in that way might be somewhat desirable, but I think you're pushing it uphill, aren't you?
5: Oh, absolutely, John. Now, who was it wanted Matariki non-commercialised?
4: Oh, well, Retail New Zealand advised it. They told members that it was probably something they should avoid. And there was a campaign launched called Matariki is Not for Sale.
5: I understand that. But neither is Easter or Christmas.
4: Yeah, well, I was brought up Catholic, and I don't get particularly upset. I'm not practicing at the moment, but which suggests I might be one day. But I mean, I don't get particularly upset or resentful at the commercialisation of Christmas and Easter. Maybe there might be some people who are a bit more devout than me might do. What do you think?
5: Well, I think

0: goes even deeper. I think what we've had, and I'm old enough to remember the non-commercialisation of weekends.
1: Yep.
0: Where you worked 5 days a week and you had 2 days off. The shops weren't open. There was a few, you go to the movies, you go to a restaurant or something like that. But the retail sector wasn't open. And that's the hub of...
1: Oh, we lost you there, Barry? Yeah. Hold on, Barry. We've got you back. What were you saying? Your line went a bit wonky. What were you in the middle of saying just then?
0: John.
1: Is he there?
0: It's a blind spot on Tram Road.
1: Hey, there you go. You're back with us. So you were talking about retail, you can remember back in the day when it was operated just 5 days a week.
0: Yeah, and I mean, it was a real thing to go out to Brighton on a Saturday because the shops were open on a Saturday in Brighton.
1: Yeah, we came up from Dunedin for it. Can you believe that?
0: I believe that. People came from all over. And the Brighton retailers had their weekend was a Sunday, Monday.
1: Right,
0: and
1: okay.
0: So what's happened is that our whole life has now been centred around and developed around and to a certain extent dependent upon commercialisation of everything.
1: And we have this expectation that even a new holiday will be commercialised.
0: Yeah, why not?
1: Or rather an acceptance anyway, put it that way. Yeah.
0: Hey, Waitangi Day's another one?
1: Yeah, true. Actually, there are Waitangi sales. Yeah, you're right. You're spot on. Hey, nice to talk to you, Barry.
0: Good.
1: Brilliant.
0: Catch up again, John.
1: Thank you, mate. Mind there. It's 11:27. Kai, you say, I don't think any retailer offering deals for Matariki cheapens the celebration. You say it's no different to any other day or period of significance. In fact, retailers not providing a day or period of reduced pricing of their products for Matariki when every other significant event is, would be unfair. You say any time a retailer can provide a deal for consumers in this economic climate should be welcomed by everyone, I would have thought. Interesting, the old cost of living crisis lens applied to it. Thanks for being in touch. It is 11:28, headlines are next.
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9: A state of emergency has been declared in Kaikoura after its Kowhai River has breached its banks. Takahanga Marae will take in any people needing to evacuate. People are being urged to stay off the roads in North Canterbury and Marlborough, with widespread surface flooding as pounding rain continues. Rising river levels mean State Highway 1 is closed between Cheviot and Kaikoura, and inland Kaikoura Road is shut. The murder convictions have been overturned for two men sent to jail in 2021 over the death of Red Fox Tavern publican Chris Bush nearly 40 years ago. Europe's football governing body says FIFA suspending a US player's red card after intervention from his president is unprecedented, incomprehensible and unjustifiable. About 1,000 Health NZ medical imaging technologists will get a 2.5% pay rise this month and a further 2% next July. Economists split as Reserve Bank weighs knife-edge cash rate call. Read more at nzherald.co.nz. Now back to John McDonald.
1: Thanks, Jody. It is 28 to midday. News Talk ZB, Canterbury Mornings. We've got a couple of spare lines, by the way, so don't hold back. If you're quick, you'll be straight through. 0800 80 1080 is the number. Very good opportunity for me to throw something else into the mix, which I want to get your thoughts on, and I better do it now, otherwise it'll be midday. Have you ever been so frustrated with traffic at school pickup or during school pickups that you thought, why don't they close the road? Or I wish that they closed the road at certain times of the day. Well, that's what they've done at Waimari School in Stroan in Christchurch. And the school's been given permission by the council to close the road outside the school twice a day to try and stop dangerous driver behaviour. We were talking about driving behaviour last hour. Well, this is kind of connected. So what's been going on for more than 20 years, they've had issues with drivers dropping off and picking up kids, regularly double parking. Tilghman Avenue is the piece of road we're talking about here. And they've been double parking on no stopping areas, making unsafe turns. I mean, no students been injured, they say, but there have been some regular near misses. And so what happened is the school went to the council wanting to trial what's called a school street initiative, which they've done in Auckland, and it's been pretty successful. There is also the school on Chester Street West, Cathedral Grammar, I think it is, where they have that closed off area at particular times of day. But what the council's agreed to is it's going to spend $15,000 on a 6-month trial during term three outside Waimari School in Stroan to see how it works. And I tell you what, this is something that I reckon is needed. This is something that I reckon could be applied outside schools right across Canterbury. I was going to say right across Christchurch. Probably, maybe Christchurch is worse, but I imagine schools outside in the Rangiora, there might be some traffic issues at drop-off and pick-up times. And I'm not saying that we could do it outside every school, because some schools are on main roads, aren't they? And so it would be impossible to achieve a school street everywhere. But what they're going to do here, and I want to find out whether you think that this is something that perhaps should be looked into more broadly than just schools that have the gumption to go to the council and get some money to do a trial. So what's going to happen is there's going to be a barrier is going to go down at the entrance to Tilghman Ave at Blyth Road, stopping vehicle access between 8:30 in the morning and 10 to 9 in the morning. So not going to be a drive in there to do the drop-offs. And the same thing's going to happen between 20 to 3 and 10 past 3 in the afternoons. And they're going to have the trial, and they might tweak the times, but that's the general gist of it, what's going to happen over the six-month period, or the six-month trial starting in term three. So take the money side out of it, $15,000 on the trial. That's chicken feed, especially when you consider how disruptive school drop-off and pick-up times can be. People living in the area, I mean, I know from the local school where our kids were, there would be, and I was on the board of trustees, and we'd always be putting messages out about telling kids how to, telling parents rather, not to double park here, not to park over driveways, not to do this, not to do that. Do you think they listened? Of course they didn't. Because everyone's child is so important that they have to park right outside the gate. Well, good luck on that one. And then all the surrounding streets get clogged up. All the surrounding streets. And I reckon that this is something that needs to be looked at because I think it's a genuine safety issue. Because people driving, you know, parents, they're all well-intentioned and everything, but they're not paying attention. And they're distracted. And there's all sorts of stuff going on, and half the time there's younger kids in the car, and there's so much stuff going on that surely closing the streets where it's possible, where it's practical, where it's realistic, is the way to go during school drop-off and pick-up time, which is what they're going to be doing outside Waimari School on Tilman Avenue. And since we've got some spare lines, chance now to find out what you think, whether you think this is a good thing that should or could be trialled elsewhere. Maybe it doesn't even need to be trialled, just do it. Because you might know my views. I've talked before about the idea of how the government did away with the 30k speed limits outside schools. People said, why do you need a 30k speed limit 24/7? And my view was that you need a 30k speed limit outside schools 24/7 because it moderates behaviour. It makes it very clear to people, even when they're driving past the school at 3 in the morning, that this is a zone where you drive carefully and slowly. I think having temporary speed limits outside schools, I think it's counterintuitive. I don't think that achieves the same safety improvement that 24/7 slow speeds outside schools did. But this is another aspect of it. Do you think that where schools are in locations where they are on streets that can be closed off to traffic, where they're not on main roads, not on the main drag. And I think this Waimari School is an example on this particular stretch, anyway, Tilman Ave. They're going to close it off, they're going to trial it, because the drop-off and pick-up time has just become so congested and so dangerous that they want to try something to prevent someone getting injured. Do you think it's a good idea, and do you think it should be done more broadly? I do. And what is it like at your school, or if you live in an area where there is a school? How congested does it get, and how much of a pain in the backside are some parents when they think they have to drive right up to the gate to drop off and pick up their beloved? How much of a problem is it, and do you think it needs something to remedy it? 0800 80 1080 is my number.
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1: 19 to 12. G'day, Bradley. You say you completely agree with the issue, or that there is an issue around Tilman Ave at school drop-off times. My grandkids go to preschool around there and it's a nightmare. You say one of the problems around Tilman Ave at drop-off times is vehicles turning right from Condell Ave into Bly's Road. Can't quite picture that in my mind, but if you can picture that, you know exactly what Bradley's getting on, what he's on about there, is what I'm trying to say. Do you think that more school or road closures are needed around schools during drop-off and pick-up time? How bad is it in your area? 0800 8010 is our number. Hey, Phil.
17: Hey, John. How are you?
1: Oh, look, I'm great. I'm very good. It's so it's a slightly warmer today than it was yesterday. But anyway, that's just the weather. No, I'm brilliant. Thank you.
17: Excellent. If it is, it wouldn't be by a hell of a lot.
1: No, probably not. Probably not. Psychological. I'll wait till I get outside before I'll get back to on that question. I'll walk outside and get a dose of reality.
17: Yeah. No, she's pretty cold. I'm by the old sliding door and had poked my head out and. It's not raining, though, like it was yesterday at this stage. So
1: you know what we call this, Phil? You know what we call this?
17: I think it's called winter, mate.
1: Weather waffle.
17: Weather waffle, yes. Yeah. Okay, let's get on the topic. So,
1: yeah.
17: Well, I'll say first about, I'll comment on the school thing, and I'll say first about the Matariki. Yeah, it would be it would be nice if it wasn't seen as being commercialised with sales and things, but I guess that because it's just the way of the modern world, isn't it? And the way it is, because like you said, we have Christmas Day and Boxing Day. So, well, I don't have Christmas Day, but then we incorporate that with Boxing Day sales, and we have Waitangi Day sales, and I don't know if we have Anzac sales, but I'm sure.
1: Yeah, we do. We have Anzac sales. Yeah, we're everything. Everything's got a sale attached to it, and that's just the way of the world.
17: Yeah, that's what I'm thinking, even though, and they're all just as significant events, you know, you could argue as Matariki. So, unfortunately, I think that's just the way it is. And if you sort of just don't want to make it, get involved in that, then you just do your own personal celebration and stay away from the malls and the shops and things. So that's my view on that.
1: Yeah, I mean, I see here, Margaret's been in touch saying that she's Christian. And at Christmas, for some years now, she says Noel Leeming have had advertisements saying Merry Techmas, and she says she finds it very upsetting. She also finds Xmas upsetting, but I used to find Xmas upsetting as well, but I discovered that it wasn't something I shouldn't have been so upset about. I'll come back to that. Sorry, Phil, but
17: no, right.
1: I just wanted to share that since you were talking about that. That Margaret had been in touch saying that, you know, she does find it offensive, the commercialisation of Christmas.
17: Yeah, no, I can understand that, yeah. And I have heard people that have a problem with Xmas rather than Christmas. But
1: Well, do you know what that is? Do you know what it is? Do you know what the answer is? I used to hate seeing Xmas because I thought it was people were trying to just, you know, delete the Christ part of it, out of it. But apparently X is, and don't ask me from exactly where, but it stands for Christ.
17: Oh, the X part does. Oh, yeah. Okay. Well, that's interesting. Oh, and interesting what you were thinking too. Yeah. And of course, the other thing too is we have Easter as well. Easter Day sales and Easter sales again. So again, that's very significant and we've commercialized.
1: Exactly. Exactly. Yeah. Yeah. Yeah.
17: It's a shame that, you know, we everything has seemed to gone that way. But
1: is it though? Now, is it? I mean, well, I think it's easy to say it's a shame, but is it a shame?
17: Well, I think in the sense that, you know, it would be nice just to make something special, to have that something special where you, like the fella rang up and said about, I can remember because I'm 59, that when no shops were open on a Sunday and you couldn't shop on a Sunday and you could only shop on Saturday morning, you know, and the weekend everything was shut down virtually. So it would be nice to just for that special kind of, I don't know how to put it, the words quite very good, but this is, keep that special sort of quality about it.
1: Yeah,
17: and that's
1: okay.
17: What I mean by a shame. But the school thing,
1: yeah.
17: Funny enough, I live in Cuts Road, so I've just got the Rustley School down from me. just down the road.
1: What's it like at drop-off and pick-up time there?
17: Yeah, it gets pretty about 3 o'clock when I'm normally not up. I'm normally not up for the start of the school 9 o'clock drop off. But at 3 o'clock in the afternoon, when it's time to go home, it gets pretty congested. It gets pretty crowded and congested, and there's kids all over the place and that. But they've got the lollipop, you know, they've got the people on the crossings, and quite often there'll be teachers standing out there as well, supervising.
1: Yeah, but what about the behaviour of the drivers? What do you see?
17: They seem to be pretty good, I've noticed, because you're going past myself at various times. I haven't noticed any really muppets or nutball, you know, bad. They seem to be pretty good and pretty polite, and people don't sort of, they seem to behave themselves and considerate and that. So, but I was thinking that it seems okay there. It's just that there's a lot of traffic around in terms of the kids and the cars and that. So if it is a safety thing and it doesn't impact, you know, it can be done, then I wouldn't have a problem with it. It's hard for me to comment because I haven't got any children, but just living near that school. So
1: it must be frustrating for people who do live near schools, having that every weekday morning and afternoon.
17: Yeah, well, because the school's right beside houses, you know, right in the middle of the houses up and down the street. So yeah. I don't know how the people feel that, you know, live in the houses beside the school and so far up in the street and that. So maybe, yeah, like you say, it could be frustrating for them if they're wanting to get out at certain times or come home at certain times, or how it affects them, I don't know. But
1: someone's been in touch saying, oh, you know, it wouldn't be a problem if kids were allowed to walk to school like we used to in our day. I don't know if that's going to solve it, because I think that horse is well and truly left the stable, hasn't it?
17: Well, yes, it has, and I did when, you know, coming from Gore, small town, and I could, and yeah, I just walked to my primary school, even my primary school, just walked to my primary school, my intermediate and high school, you know, and off I went, picked up me mates on, dropped by me mate on the way, you know, and walked to school with them, sort of thing. But like you say, it's a different world now.
1: Well, I know that, but I keep picking you up on that, don't I, about it being a different world. But, you know, I mean, we were lucky, our kids, when they were at primary school and high school, they were well within walking distance of school. It was just a few minutes. When they went when they went to intermediate, it was a bit further away, and they rode their bikes. But I mean, it's I suppose it depends where you live. But yeah, I don't know. I don't know how far people drive or how short a distance some people drive to get their kids to school. Surely it's only people that have some way to go that are the ones clogging up clogging up the space outside schools.
17: Well, you would hope so, but here with the fears and things that probably some parents aren't comfortable letting their kids walk, but you'd hope that would be the case. But I see the kids here, they're getting along on their scooters and that by themselves and walking to school by themselves. So maybe that's just because they live close, but, you know, they might be a couple of blocks away maybe, and the parents still seem happy to let them trot off by themselves. And that's I think that Rusley school's fairly young age through to, I'm not sure if it's like primary, intermediate, all incorporated in one, you know, if you know what I mean.
1: Well, maybe Waimara school, maybe they need to do a bit of an audit and work out which families live what would be considered a reasonable walking distance, and say, actually you don't need to drive to do the drop offs or pick ups, you know, your kids can walk. I don't know how that'll go down.
17: Yeah,
1: probably not that well.
17: I was going to say, because I'll just get one more thing. And in terms of a safety, if it, I don't know, this might be off the mark, but if it is a bit of a safety thing too for, you know, the kids as well, then I guess it would be a good thing if it's possible to close the street off for that short period of time.
1: Yeah. Look, I think there's merit in it. It'll just be a case, I think, of individual schools going to the council and requesting it, because that's what's happened in this case, is that Waimara School, they turned up on the doorstep of the council and they asked for it. And the I see one councillor said his kids went to Waimara School, and he could, this is David Cartwright, he could attest to the traffic chaos. And so therefore the council said, yep, go ahead with your trial. You've got our support. So what I think that needs to be seen as is an invitation for other schools to make the same sort of request. That would be my suggestion if they've got a problem with it. Thanks, Phil. Very good to hear from you, mate. It is Oh, it's 10 to 12 already.
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1: I don't know if this is a rags-to-riches story, but a very nice story today about Noah, the German short-haired pointer, who was a stray dog, got picked up and turned his life around. And he's now got a gig. He's got a job working for canine biosecurity at the airport. How about that? Hey, Kushlip.
26: Oh, that's very good. That's very good. Well, okay, I'm quite familiar with the area which you were said about Blythe's Road. Like, you come on from Papineau Road, you come onto Blythe's Road, and then one part of it, like if you come in from Papineau Road, Blythe's Road is, you go up and you can go the total length to get to Wairiki Road.
1: Yeah.
26: Right, but then on the...
1: Hold on. You sound a bit like Siri. Yes. We're talking not about the location, but actually the issue.
26: But one goes on to Condell Ave, and the other one is where people would come from Papineau to go down Idris Road, which takes you on to, of course, Draven Road and so on, around that way. But
1: I'm thinking about the person listening to this in New Brighton who's probably got no idea about the particular roads you're talking about.
26: I've described it anyway, but it could make things a bit tricky for those coming from Papineau to go down towards, say, Riccarton, or to get to out of the area, because actually I know it gets very busy about that time anyway of the day when you're travelling, and maybe it is a good idea if they would close the road, but people have to be pre-warned about it so that they know not to go there, if they can have a detour somewhere else to get that back.
1: Yeah, well, you couldn't do it outside schools that are on main drags. It would have to be, on side streets. That would be where you could do it.
26: Well, exactly, because there's a challenge service station there too, around that area too. So that's another thing, so you wouldn't get lost knowing where you are. But anyway, so that's the thing about that. But it could be a good idea. But then there's other areas too in Christchurch which have perhaps a couple of schools, and therefore they might feel they have to have the roads blocked off too, and that could make it problematic for other motorists who want to get from A to B.
1: Let's just make it compulsory to walk to school, shall we? Do that.
26: Yeah, it could be a good idea.
1: Act will be into that. They'll just say it's absolutely compulsory. No one's allowed to be driven to school in New Zealand, full stop. That's the ACT Party's policy. What do you reckon?
26: Well, I don't know whether you go that far, because some people, when you're a little child, I mean, you're sometimes scared of getting lost, and you're still kind of still tied to your mum's
1: apron. Well, the thing is, the Kushla is sometimes we manifest the fear of others. It's pretty deep. I've got no idea. I'm not quite sure what that means, but I think it's a nice way to wrap up the call. Thank you, Kushla. It is true, though. We manifest our fears onto each other. Like, Rory turns up every morning with his calm demeanour, and suddenly I'm a different person. I turn up full of nerves and anxiety, and the calm person you hear talking to you right now is the result of Rory's influence. Thanks, mate, for that. Thanks to you for listening. We're back at 9 tomorrow. Until then, Chris Hipkins with us at 10. Have nothing but a fantastic day. Yeah.

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1: What we saw in Q1 was the economy was starting to recover, and this has been a much anticipated recovery. We've been waiting for a while, so it was really encouraging to see signs that growth was sort of broadening outside of just your rural and your tourism. What was actually quite interesting was there were some revisions to Q4 2025 data as well. It was upwardly revised. On balance, it was even stronger. I think another thing that stood out was the investment side of things. Business investment lifted. And when businesses invest, it tends to mean they're confident, and it tends to suggest that they expect that future demand to be there.
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7: It's 12 o'clock. I'm Jodie Gill. A state of emergency has been declared in flooded Kaikoura, with residents told to move to higher ground. The District Council declared the emergency just before 10 a.m. and Takahanga Marae is providing for anyone in need. A red heavy rain warning covers North Canterbury and Marlborough until early tomorrow. State Highway 1's closure has extended to between Waipara and Ward because of rising river levels, and a person trapped in a car by flooding near Hanmer Springs has been rescued. Marlborough District Council Emergency Services Manager Matt Kerr says